0: More just ahead from ABC. Sports: White Sox and Pirates scoreless on the south side. The Cubs are off this evening. On Wall Street today, the Dow down 316 points, the Nasdaq dropped 172, and the S&P 500 fell 45. AccuWeather says clear to partly cloudy tonight, lows of 54 in some suburbs, 65 at the lakefront. ABC News is next at 7 o'clock.
1: From ABC News, I'm Dave Packer. Iranian forces targeting U.S. bases, and sources say multiple American warplanes have been damaged, including F-15s. And yet,
2: President Trump telling News Nation that there was no damage to aircraft in this most recent attack, saying, quote, none whatsoever, no damage, no nothing. In July, three American soldiers were killed in Jordan during an Iranian attack.

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1: Americans who vote to keep Republicans in control of the House and Senate in these midterms, $5,000.
2: And as Democrats accuse Trump of trying to bribe voters by promising free money they'll never get, Fox News asking why he doesn't just give out the money now.
3: Why not just give the money now? 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
4: Because they can't, I'll tell you what, because the Democrats can't do it.
2: But it's Republicans who now control the House and Senate, and Senate Majority Leader John Thune sounding skeptical the president's plan will go anywhere.
5: Would you have enough votes to pass a $5,000 dividend to every American?
6: Well, that's a good question, Dan, and we'll cross that bridge when we come to it.
1: ABC's Murray Bruce reporting. A California football club treasurer facing federal charges accused of using money from a nonprofit high school football booster organization to fund her own life to the tune of $411,000. 56-year-old Julie Hannaway Molia is facing federal wire fraud charges.
7: I really don't know anything.
8: We spoke briefly with Molina's husband, who had just left prior to her arrest. He is not facing any charges and says he had no idea, appearing confused after FBI agents drove off.
7: Okay, I know nothing about that.
1: ABC's Bianca Bono reporting. 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
13: 7:03 Thursday, September 10th. Good evening. Thanks so much for joining us tonight. I'm Andy Dane. Partly cloudy skies right now in Chicago, 73 degrees. AccuWeather calling for clear to partly cloudy skies for the rest of the night. Lows of about 54 in some of the western suburbs will get down to 65 for a low at the lakefront. Lots of sunshine, warmer temperatures in the area tomorrow, the high 83 degrees. Could see a bit of rain here in the coming days. We'll have the details for you in the five-day forecast at 7:15. Our top local story here on News Radio WBBM, police releasing new details after an officer shot and killed a man in the northwest suburbs yesterday afternoon. WBBM's Terry Keschner with the update.
14: Des Plaines police responded to a home at 2047 East Toohey for a domestic disturbance and say an officer shot and killed 21-year-old Ihem Babidi after he allegedly kept threatening an officer with an electric hedge trimmer while approaching the officer and would not follow commands to drop the trimmer. The Major Crimes Assistance Team, which is made up of officers from various agencies, is investigating the deadly police shooting. Des Plaines police say there is footage of the incident, but are not releasing it yet. Terry Keschner, News Radio 105.9 WBBM.
13: A third member of the Chicago City Council now says he will not be seeking re-election come February. Matt O'Shea has represented parts of Morgan Park and Beverly since 2011, but says 16 years as 19th Ward Alderman is enough.

0: He's citing the 24-hour demands of the job and what he describes as the difficulty of finding common ground with colleagues on the city's most pressing issues.
1: I also always looked people in the eye and was straight with them, whether that was a colleague or with my community. And I'd like to think that I served with honesty and integrity.
0: Southwest Side Alderman Matt Morty Quinn and Mike Rodriguez have also said that they will not be running again. Chicago police on the lookout for three people wanted for damaging several cars in the Kenwood neighborhood this morning. Police say the group damaged the windows of several parked cars along Chicago Beach Drive near 49th Street around 5 a.m. Investigators say the trio then left the scene in a gray sedan. No arrests have been made. Anyone with information now being asked to contact CPD. Now, the Indiana Utility Regulatory Commission now moving forward with an investigation into NIPSCO. Follows last month's storm-related power outages that affected hundreds of thousands of Hoosiers.
2: The IURC chairman, Anthony Swinger, says they'll look at NIPSCO's preparations and response.
3: We are required to take a balanced view of the company's concerns and actions along with the concerns that have been raised by customers.
2: Kerwin Olson is the executive director of the Citizens Action Coalition.
4: The regulators, the folks that are there, whose job it is to hold the investor-owned utilities accountable, don't even possess the legal authority to fine those entities for misbehavior or violations of the law.
2: The IURC chairman asked if that should change, said it's something worth considering. NIPSCO has been accused of not keeping up with vegetation management, tree trimming, which the company denies. Mike Krauser, News Radio, 105.9 WBBM.
0: Tributes to those killed in the 9/11 attacks are taking place across the Chicago area, including at the Aon Center at 200 East Randolph, where hundreds of American flags are now on display, remembering the 176 Aon employees killed in New York 25 years ago. Mark Noven admiring the flags earlier today.
5: I remember it because I was still living in Chicago at the time, and I was working in downtown, and I remember evacuating the building that we were in near Sears Tower. So it's, for me, it's like, I wouldn't say personal, I didn't know anyone that I lost in the attack. But yeah, it's like it was yesterday.
0: In the aftermath of 9/11, Aon colleagues, clients, and friends helped to create the Aon Memorial Education Fund, which provides scholarships to the dependent children of Aon employees killed in the attacks. A new exhibit at the Museum of Contemporary Photography at Columbia College Chicago explores the unlived life of Emmett Till. Reverend Wheeling Parker is his cousin, best friend, and the last surviving witness to his kidnapping in Mississippi 71 years ago.
6: I hope people can learn from it that we're here to serve one another in a good way. We're here to talk about history, here to show how far we've come, how much work we need to do.
0: The exhibit is on display now through December 19th of this year. It's 7:08. 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Here's Abby Ryan.
7: Well, right now, Andy, the Metro UP Northline trains are running up to 55 minutes behind schedule because of earlier mechanical issues. Eden's outbound 17, inbound a 22-minute ride. Kennedy outbound, you've got 18 to Montrose, 36 to the airport. Inbound 45 O'Hare into downtown, heavy from Harlem past the Wintrust Mural at North Avenue over to the Jane Byrne Interchange. Eisenhower on the outbound side, 26 to get to Mannheim. It is a 48-minute ride to I-90, 48 in from I-90, and 30 coming in from Mannheim. Stevenson outbound, 29 out to 294, 37 to 355, inbound 33, 355 in, heavy pass first to Kedzie. Dan Ryan on the outbound side. You've got a travel time, 18 minutes. It is 20 in the express lanes. Earlier rollover is cleared, but still 2 minutes slower than the local lanes on the outbound. Dan Ryan inbound, 17 minutes. I-57 looks good. Bishopport outbound, heavy pass 130th to Sibley Boulevard with a lane shift, 20 out, 18 in. DuSable Lakeshore Drive tight both ways, approaching that light at Chicago Tri-State North. That is tight on 294 Irving Park to Balmoral, southbound slow past Golf. Earlier medical emergency clear, then tight from Cermak to Ogden and I-80 past Halstead. Route 53 northbound slows Algonquin to Kirchhoff, southbound heavy past Rand to Palatine. Overnight road work in the left lane. 8094 eastbound slows Burr over to I-65. 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
0: Levels see clear to partly cloudy skies in the area for the remainder of the evening. Lows will depend on where you are. 54 in some of the western suburbs, 65 at the lakefront. Should be a very nice Friday. Lots of sunshine, a little warmer, high 83 degrees. Partly cloudy tomorrow night, low 65. And a warmer, humid day Saturday. Some sunshine in the afternoon, high 82. Could see some rain, however, Saturday evening. Right now in Chicago, partly cloudy skies, 73 degrees at O'Hare and Midway, 72 along the lakefront. Wall Street today, losses across the board. The Dow down 316 points. The Nasdaq dropped 172. S&P 500 fell 45 points. It's 710.
8: Boxing fans, mark your calendars. Ryan Garcia puts his welterweight world title on the line against hard-hitting top contender Conor Benn, plus undefeated Australian superstar Jai Opetaia takes on Noel Michalian. 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The best part? 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
0: 11 neighbors in Bucktown are one step closer to getting a park off the 606 renamed after a local artist.
9: This week, the Chicago Park District Board of Commissioners advanced a measure to start a 45-day public comment period for the potential renaming of a park on Milwaukee along the 606's Bloomingdale Trail. It's currently named Park Number 567, but a proposal calls on renaming it after late Chicago artist Don't Fret. A Wicker Park native, the artist was known for his wheat paste character, drawings, and musings that he placed on city streets and buildings. Neighbors can now submit comments in support of or against the renaming on the Park District's website. Carolina Garibay, News Radio 105.9 WBBM.
0: Cooler weather made it a great night to be outside in the Chicago area, and millions of migratory birds took advantage.
10: Birdcast, a migration forecasting site run by university scientists, estimates 10 million birds flew through Chicago from sunset to sunrise. Annette Price, director of Chicago Bird Collision Monitors, has been hearing about the ones that flew into windows.
11: Trying to find a place to rest and restore themselves after having flown all night from whatever northern destination they come from, they're down on the ground, and we're getting called by people walking to work, people who see them at their homes, on their balconies.
10: Many of the birds are passing through from Canada on their trek ahead of winter.
11: The Swainson's thrushes that we're finding in huge numbers right now are the thrush that flies the furthest. They go all the way to South America.
10: She and other volunteers who document collisions and collect wounded birds for rehab want the city to require all new buildings use bird-friendly designs. Nancy Hardy, News Radio 105.9 WBBM.
0: Well, thousands of Michigan drivers got a license. The only problem is they had someone else's face on them. The Michigan Secretary of State's office says 8,200 people got an ID with a stock photo in the bottom right corner of a random man. New corrected cards were sent out, according to the office. Anyone who got those misprinted cards will automatically receive a new one in the mail. Coming up, the five-day forecast and the latest in sports news as well. It's 7:13.
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1: It is. As we head through tonight, it is going to turn out to be a clear to partly cloudy night. Lows range from 54 in some western suburbs to 65 at the lakefront. A little bit warmer as we head into tomorrow. There will be a good deal of sunshine, but the humidity will be fairly low. Tomorrow's high around 83. Partly cloudy tomorrow night, low 65. Another warm day Saturday, also a little more humid with some sunshine and a high of 82. Can't rule out a thundershower Saturday night, though most areas likely staying dry. Then into Sunday, the humidity will drop again. We'll have intervals of clouds and sun, a high of 77. Clouds and some sun with a chance for a thunderstorm by Monday. We'll have a high around 77 degrees. Currently, it is 73 at O'Hare and at Midway, 71 at Albany Park, 74 at the lakefront, going down to 62 tonight. I'm AccuWeather the meteorologist, Brian Thompson.
0: And Brian, thank you. 7:16, time for sports. We start with baseball. We're heading to the bottom of the third on the south side of Chicago. White Sox and Pirates scoreless so far. Hagen Smith making his first career start. He went two innings, did not give up any runs. Eric Fetty has since taken over, but no offense just yet for the White Sox. Scoreless as they look to avoid the sweep. More now from the day in sports. Here's Rick Gregg.
2: If there's a bear getting universal praise as the season inches to its start, and if we don't count Caleb Williams, then it is center Garrett Bradbury. Brought in after Drew Dahlman's sudden spring retirement, he's getting rave reviews from offensive coordinator Press Taylor.
3: Garrett has earned a lot of trust coming in here, and the way he's commanded the huddle, the way he's commanded line of scrimmage, our communication aspect, the way he does things, he's very loud, very vocal, very confident, but also very intelligent.
2: And from running back DeAndre Swift and apparently Ben Johnson, too.
4: Garrett's been great. Coach gave him a shout-out today after practice. Just this communication has been phenomenal since he got here. Like we're clicking up front right now. We can't wait to see how it looks on Sunday.
2: That's when the Bears face the Panthers, and while they're expecting a lot of unscouted looks from Carolina since this is week one, their general game plan on offense involves trusting Bradbury and Williams to make their decisions at the line of scrimmage and have everyone follow those calls. That way, if they're wrong, at least they're all wrong together. Receiver Roma Dunze was listed as a limited practice participant Thursday because of his calf. He looked just fine in the portion of practice reporters were allowed to see, but will get an official game status after Friday's workout. Seattle QB Sam Darnold will miss week two at least with his hip injury. Falcons QB Tua Tagovailoa hurt an oblique muscle in practice. Cooper Rush might start for them on Sunday. Shota Imanaga starts for the Cubs Friday afternoon at Wrigley. Pittsburgh's on the north side after finishing its series on the south side. Anthony Kay throws for the White Sox in St. Louis. With sports at 16 and 46 past each hour, Rick Gregg, News Radio 105.9 WBBM.
0: It's 7:18. 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Here's Abby Ryan.
5: Well, right now, Andy, the Eden's on the inbound side, Lake Hook to the Kennedy Junction. It is an 18-minute ride, outbound 17. If you're on the Eden Spur, you are fine. No problems to report, both east or westbound. Kennedy on the outbound side, heavy from the Jane Byrne Interchange to Ohio and Irving Park to Harlem, 15 to Montrose and 33 out to the airport inbound. It's a tight delay from Austin past the Wintrust Mural at Worth Avenue to the Jane Byrne Interchange, 43 coming in from the airport, 25 coming in from the Eden's Junction. If you're on the outbound Kennedy, again, 15 in the local lanes, 3 minutes tighter in the express at 17 minutes, 33 out to the airport. I-190 eastbound slows Bessie Coleman to the Tri-State, 294 on your O'Hare extension. Westbound, it's slow from 294 to Mannheim. Eisenhower out, 25 to Mannheim, 45 to I-90. Inbound 45, I-90 in, heavy from 17 to Harlem. Independence to the Jane Byrne Interchange. Stevenson out, 25 to 294, 33 to 355. Inbound slows from Harlem to Pulaski at 31, 355 in. Dan Ryan out, 15 inbound. It's a 12-minute ride. Stall cleared on the outbound side at 18th. I-57 looks great. Bishop Ford outbound, 20 inbound. You've got a 13-minute ride. And if you're on the DuSable Lakeshore Drive side, tight both ways approaching that light at Chicago. Tri-State 294 slows southbound. It's heavy from I-80 to Halstead and 80-94. Eastbound slow Burr to I-65. 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
0: We'll see clear to partly cloudy skies tonight. Lows of 54 in some western suburbs, 65 along the lakefront. Lots of sunshine.

0: And warmer day tomorrow, the high 83. Partly cloudy tomorrow night, the low 65. And a warm day for Saturday, humid as well. Some sunshine in the afternoon, a high of 82. Could see some rain, even some thunderstorms Saturday evening. Partly cloudy right now in Chicago, 73 degrees at O'Hare and Midway. We're at 72 at the lakefront. Wall Street, the Dow down 316 points today. The Nasdaq dropped 172. S&P 500 fell 45 points. It's 720. Our top story this hour, President Trump and Vice President Vance expected to address to the GOP midterm convention in Dallas tonight. Much more on that story coming up at 731. Knowing you for ages is all that I've heard. Harry Styles extending his Together Together tour for 2027, and he'll be making a stop in Chicago. Styles set to take over Soldier Field May 28th and 29th. The pop star also welcoming a different opening act in each city. The Womack Sisters will perform in Chicago. Those general tickets go on sale September 16th at 9 a.m. The Newswatch continues now at 7:21.
1: 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I'm Dr. Enrique Blanco Martinez for News Radio 105.9 WBBM.
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9: Oil prices through the roof today. With tensions on the rise in the Middle East, oil prices skyrocketed higher, closing at a four-month high of $102.48 a barrel. Brent crude, the international standard, topping $108 a barrel. Well, all that weighed on investors. And when you add in producer prices, a measure of inflation at the wholesale level, up 5.4% in August from a year ago, investors are betting that the Federal Reserve will have to hike interest rates when it meets next week to drive inflation lower. And with that, stocks lost more ground today. All the major averages down about 0.6%. The Dow fell 317 points. The Nasdaq lost 172 and the S&P was down 45. An earnings beat after the closing bell from the cloud computing giant Oracle, a sign that massive spending on AI is likely to continue. And Starbucks will spend $1 billion to redesign its coffee shops with plush seats.

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7: 728, traffic and weather together on the 8th. Here's Abby Ryan.
8: All right, now Eden's inbound. Andy, a 17-minute ride outbound. Also 17, heavy inbound. Wilson to the Kennedy Junction outbound. You are slow from the Kennedy Junction up to Foster. Metro UP Northline trains running up to 55 minutes behind schedule because of earlier mechanical issues. Kennedy outbound, heavy from Randolph to Ohio Junction to Harlem. 11 to Montrose, 29 to the airport. Inbound 40 O'Hare to downtown. Heavy from Foster to Ogden, 25 coming in from the Edens Junction. I-190 eastbound O'Hare Extension, heavy Bessie Coleman to 294. Eisenhower outbound, heavy Costner to 1st, 24 to Mannheim, 42 to I-90. Inbound 40, I-90 in, heavy 1st past Harlem and then Damon to the Jane Byrne Interchange. Stevenson outbound slows Damon to Cicero, 23 to 294. 31 out to 355. Inbound a 28-minute ride slows from Cicero to Pulaski. Dan Ryan outbound 17, heavy from the Jane Byrne Interchange to 18th and then 59th to the Skyway. Bishop Ford outbound 20, inbound a 13-minute ride. A DuSable Lakeshore Drive tight both ways approaching the light at Chicago. 294 southbound slows from I-80 past Halstead. Next report from the Metro Traffic Center. 738 News Radio 105.9 WBBM.
7: Clear to partly cloudy skies for this evening. Lows of 54 in some of the western suburbs. 65 at the lakefront. Lots of sunshine. A little warmer tomorrow. The high 83. Partly cloudy now. We're at 73 degrees at O'Hare and Midway. 72 lakefront at 729.
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7: 7:30. Good evening. I'm Andy Dane. These are the top stories on News Radio WBBM. President Trump and Vice President Vance set to speak tonight at the GOP midterm convention in Dallas. Another loss for Republicans trying to redraw congressional maps ahead of the midterms.
10: This is Terry Keschner. A teenager is charged with murder and another teen's death on the South Side.
7: And Illinois Republicans calling for ethics reform following a series of scandals involving Democratic lawmakers. Sports, fourth inning on the South Side. White Sox trail the Pirates 1-0. The Cubs off this evening. On Wall Street today, the Dow was down 316 points. NASDAQ dropped 172. S&P 500 fell 45 points. Clear to partly cloudy skies for the rest of the evening. Lows of 54 in some of the western suburbs. 65 along the lakefront. Right now, partly cloudy, 73 degrees at 731. Well, in less than an hour, audiences will hear from both President Trump and Vice President Vance at the final night of the GOP midterm convention in Dallas. ABC's Nick Notario with a preview of Vance's address.
11: Vice President J.D. Vance is going to give the keynote address, although President Trump is going to give the closing remarks. What we're interested to hear from the vice president is maybe giving some more clarity about some of the ideas that President Trump floated, including that $5,000 check that Trump says he wants to give to Americans if he says that Republicans were to retain both the House and the Senate.
7: The most recent Census Bureau figures indicate there are just over 245 million U.S. citizens, meaning it would cost over $1 trillion. Senate Minority Leader Chuck Schumer marking the 25th anniversary of the 9/11 attacks with remarks today in New York City at 7 World Trade Center. The New York Democrat recounted his experience on that day and urged Americans to come together as they did after the attacks.
12: I pray that the same sense of common purpose that infused this city and this nation after we were attacked will again be possible.
7: A new poll finds 25 years later, about half of U.S. adults consider that day to be one of the most pivotal events that they have ever lived through. The Supreme Court has blocked Missouri Republicans from moving forward with a newly drawn congressional map.
13: In a brief unexplained order with no noted dissents, the Supreme Court granted a request by a Democrat-backed advocacy group to block the GOP-favored map. A federal judge earlier this month attempted to greenlight the congressional map, despite Missouri's highest court directing the opposite. The decision likely ends the legal whiplash over Missouri's map 2 months to Election Day and hands Democrats a small victory in the nationwide mid-decade redistricting war. Peter Haralambos, ABC News.
7: At 7:33, closer to home, a 15-year-old boy is now charged with murder in the shooting death of another teenager several months ago.
10: Chicago police say a 16-year-old boy and a 16-year-old girl were shot at a bus stop. It happened at 63rd and Stony Island. This was back on April 15th. The boy, identified as Eric Billups, died. The girl survived. The bus stop is right near Hyde Park Academy, where Billups was a student. Reports say the shooting may have stemmed from an argument at school. The 15-year-old boy charged in the shooting, whose name has not been released, was arrested on Wednesday, not far from the site of that deadly shooting. Terry Keschner, News Radio 105.9 WBBM.
7: A member of the Illinois National Guard who served overseas on counterterrorism efforts has died in a car crash 2 hours from his home in the northwest suburbs.
14: The Illinois Army National Guard says Specialist Aiden Rotek was driving on Route 40 near Manlis in western Illinois Sunday night when he hit a guardrail and died. The 21-year-old was heading home to Carpentersville from a community outreach event. Commander Lenny Williams describes Rotek as the epitome of a National Guard soldier, answering the call to our nation's defense while also being a part of the community where he served. Rotek spent about a year in the Horn of Africa starting in the fall of 2024, protecting U.S. infrastructure. Nancy Hardy, News Radio 105.9 WBBM.
7: Republicans in the Illinois House now calling for a series of ethics reforms in Springfield after a series of scandals involving Democratic state lawmakers.
15: We have a serious ethics problem in Illinois government.
16: And St. Charles State House Republican Dan Ugasti says federal fraud allegations against Champaign area Democrat Carol Ammons and the sexual misconduct allegations that led to the resignation of Plainfield Democrat Harry Benton are just the latest examples of that problem. And he says Democratic leaders have not done enough to address it.
15: The options available to the public to take action into their own hands and remove unethical elected officials, well, it's almost non-existent.
16: That's what's behind his proposed constitutional amendment, giving voters the ability to recall elected leaders. In addition, Southern Illinois Republican Patrick Windhorst says the resignation of the legislature's current inspector general makes this the perfect time to give the job some teeth.
17: This has presented an opportunity to reset the office and restore public confidence.
16: He wants the IG to have subpoena power. Jeff Buckles, News Radio 105.9. WBBM.
7: The Office of Democratic House Speaker Emanuel Chris Welch has not responded to requests for comments on the Republicans' proposal. The Chicago Public Library's next citywide read is Out of This World.
18: As One Book, One Chicago turns 25, the Chicago Public Library is looking to outer space for its next citywide read. Orbital by Samantha Harvey was selected as this year's book. The story follows six astronauts and cosmonauts aboard a space station as they orbit Earth 16 times in one day. The book won the 2024 Booker Prize and was also on President Barack Obama's favorite books of 2024 list. This year's program has also expanded to include a children's book selection for the first time. Carolina Garibe, News Radio 105.9 WBBM.
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19: Boxing fans, mark your calendars. 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
7: 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Here's Abby Ryan.
8: Right now, Andy, the inbound side of the Edens, Laycook to the Kennedy Junction. It's a 17-minute ride in, 17 on the outbound side. Slow Kennedy Junction to Foster outbound. Inbound slow Wilson to the Kennedy Junction. Metro UP Northline train still running 55 minutes behind schedule with earlier mechanical issues. Kennedy outbound, 11 to Montrose, 28 to the airport. Inbound, 37 O'Hare to downtown. Heavy from Central, past the Wind Trust Merrill at North Avenue. Went down to Randolph, 25 coming in from the Edens Junction. If you're on the rest of the roads, we do have some delays going on the Stevenson. So far, the Eisenhower 2 and I-190 eastbound, heavy from Bessie Coleman to 294. I-290 outbound, the Eisenhower heavy from Cicero to 1st, 22 to Mannheim, 40 to I-90, inbound 36, heavy from 1st to Harlem, 18 coming in from Mannheim. Stevenson outbound slows from Damon to Cicero. It's 23 to 294, 31 out to 355. Inbound slow spots Harlem to Pulaski, 30, 355 in, 22 coming in from 294. Dan Ryan out, that is 16. Inbound 12, outbound heavy from the Jane Bird Interchange to before 18th. And then slow 63rd to the Skyway. 57 looks great. Bishop Ford on the outbound side, 20 minutes, heavy past 130th to past Sibley Boulevard with a lane shift. If you're on DuSable Lakeshore Drive, heads up on this one, 10 o'clock. Both ways, it's going to shut down with a closure over the Chicago River. Bridge testing will go on, maintenance going on until from 10 until 5 a.m. So you're going to need to use Columbus or Michigan instead as an extra alternate, but it's definitely going to be a big headache. Next report, 7:48 from the Metro Traffic Center. 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
22: WBBM AccuWeather. The sky will turn out clear to partly cloudy tonight. Lows will range from 54 in southwestern suburbs to 65 at the lakefront. A warm day tomorrow, certainly for this time in September, but we'll have a lot of sunshine, a high of 83, and the humidity will stay pretty low. Partly cloudy tomorrow night, low 65, and then Saturday warm and more humid with some sun and a high of 82. 73 degrees right now at O'Hare and at Midway, 74 in Glen Ellen, 74 at the lakefront, going down to 62 tonight. I'm AccuWeather meteorologist Brian Thompson.
7: Losses across the board on Wall Street today. The Dow down 316. The Nasdaq lost 172. S&P 500 fell 45 points. It's 7:40. There is a new legal motion in the Lindsay Clancy case.
0: Lindsay Clancy's attorney, Kevin Reddington, is asking the judge in the trial to acquit Clancy of all charges and decide that she's not guilty by reason of insanity for the killing of her three children. 11 of 12 jurors were ready to clear Clancy of criminal responsibility last Friday, but their deadlock forced the judge to declare a mistrial, leaving the case unresolved. Reddington's motion asked the same judge to acquit Clancy, which would prevent a second trial. Prosecutors have yet to say whether they'll seek to put the 36-year-old former labor and delivery nurse on trial again. I'm Lisa Dwyer.
7: California is in for some intense heat, though the state is not having the same issues it once did years ago.
1: California has come a long way since the days of rolling blackouts because so many people running air conditioners would tax the power grid on hot days. California has not issued what's called a flex alert asking residents to conserve energy in 4 years. Jamie Ackman of CAISO, which runs the power grid, says that's because of so much solar power now and batteries that store energy for use when needed.
3: Batteries are really the story here. In the last 5 years, we've added more than 17,000 megawatts of battery storage.
1: And so when the sun begins to go down and people come home from work and turn on the air conditioning, the batteries come into play, offering up the power that didn't used to be there when it was needed. Alex Stone, ABC News, Los Angeles.
7: Canada and Ukraine forming a tight alliance.
23: Canada will boost drone production to aid Ukraine. Canadian Prime Minister Mark Carney met with Ukrainian President Volodymyr Zelensky in Alberta.
24: Ukrainians helped build Canada, and Canadians will help rebuild Ukraine.
23: The plan is for Canada to produce millions of drones over the next 2 years and send a third of them to Ukraine. The aerial drone battle between Russia and Ukraine has grown in scale.
24: Your drones costing a few hundred dollars have sunk warships worth hundreds of millions.
23: Zelensky says Ukraine needs to show strength leading up to negotiations with Russia.
25: At the end of September, we will have opportunity to meet, I think so, with the American team in New York.
23: Audio from CTV. Zelensky says Russia has changed its tactics ahead of winter and Ukraine needs to adapt its defenses. I'm Ed Donahue.
9: 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The Gridiron Report, with reporting from Josh Liss and Rick Gregg, exclusively on News Radio 105.9 WBBM.
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7: Scientists now say August was the hottest month on record worldwide, blowing way past a key climate threshold. Experts say the extremely high temperatures were due to a combination of human-caused climate change and a supersized El Niño, a climate pattern causing warmer-than-average ocean temperatures. And Bon Appetit has been named its best new restaurant for 2026 in Chicago. Their pick was Creepy's, a classic French bistro in the West Loop. Reviewers say the restaurant, quote, charts charming new territory beyond the stereotypes. Partly cloudy skies right now, 73 degrees, lows of 54 in some western suburbs tonight, 65 at the lake. It's 7:46, time for sports. Let's start with baseball. Fifth inning on the south side, and the White Sox still struggling to get on the board. They trail the Pirates by a score of 1-0. More sports news now. Here's Rick Gregg.
2: He doesn't exactly feel like a rookie again, but 12-year veteran Bear Grady Jarrett knows that come Sunday, he'll have a little flutter in his tummy.
4: Oh, yeah. Oh, yeah. You know, you got to have them pregame jitters, man. If you don't got the jitters, you ain't got the love no more. So I got the love at an all-time high. You always get excited, get the pregame jitters, and it keep you going.
2: The defensive tackle Jarrett and guard Joe Tooney got veteran days off at Bears practice Thursday. The actual rookies, of course, did not, as defensive coordinator Dennis Allen gets some prep for the Panthers in week one of the season and their careers.
5: The speed of the game on opening week in the NFL, it's different, you know, and then it ratchets it up another notch when you get to the playoffs. So it's a real thing, and yet these guys have all played in big games and big stadiums and loud environments, home, on the road, all those kinds of things. So just go out there and play football.
2: Safety Dylan Thiemann is the only rookie expected to start, but a few more will see action, including long snapper Bo Gardner and cornerback Malik Muhammad. One more workout Friday afternoon, then off to Carolina. Receiver Rome Odunze looked fine in the warm-up portion of Thursday's practice, but was listed as limited, as was safety Xavier Woods, who has a tight groin. Packers running back Josh Jacobs entered no contest pleas to two misdemeanors stemming from an incident involving a woman at his Wisconsin home in May. He was fined $1,000 on a battery charge. The other charge will be dismissed in a year if Jacobs keeps his nose clean, pays restitution, etc. He's still on the commissioner exempt list, though a suspension may be coming. Shota Imanaga and the Cubs host the Pirates Friday at Wrigley. The White Sox throw Anthony Kay at the Cardinals in the Lou. With sports at 16 and 46 past each hour, Rick Gregg, News Radio 105.9 WBBM.
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8: All right, now, Andy, Edens looks great. Both directions fine. Kennedy outbound, 9 minutes to Montrose, 27 to the airport, inbound 35. O'Hare into downtown, 23 coming in from the Edens Junction, heavy from Central to Ogden. Outbound heavy Edens Junction to Harlem. I-190 eastbound, heavy from Bessie Coleman to 294. Eisenhower out, 20 to Mannheim, 38 to I-90, 35 I-90 back in. Outbound heavy from Laramie to First, inbound heavy First to past Harlem, and then Racine to the Jane Byrne Interchange. Stevenson outbound heavy Damon to before California. Crash in a lane, see it, call us. WBBM Mercedes-Benz of Hoffman Estates traffic tip line, 855-780 road. If you see which lanes are blocked, let us know all the details. 14 to Cicero, it's 23 to 294. 31 out to 355. Inbound slows Cermak to Kedzie at 28. 355 in, 20 coming in from 294. Dan Ryan out, 15. Heavy from the Jane Byrne Interchange to before 18th. I-57's okay. Bishop Ford outbound, heavy 130th past Sibley with a lane shift at 20 to 8094. DuSable Lakeshore Drive, 10 o'clock. It's the witching hour where everything closes at the Chicago River for bridge testing and maintenance. Every single lane north and south will be shut down until 5 a.m. You can use Columbus or Michigan instead as an alternate, so heads up on that one. 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
7: We'll see clear to partly cloudy skies the rest of the evening. Lows of 54 in some suburbs, 65 at the lakefront. Lots of sunshine. Warmer day tomorrow, the high 83. Then partly cloudy tomorrow evening, a low of 65. Partly cloudy now, 73 degrees at O'Hare and Midway, 72 lakefront at 7:50.
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7: The results of this year's Illinois Speed Awareness Day campaign are in.
6: More than 100 police agencies submitted results, and in one day in July, the 22nd, they wrote nearly 4,000 speeding tickets statewide and made hundreds of arrests for various reasons. Eric Barden is the association president and the police chief in Zion.
10: We have heard drivers offer many reasons for speeding. Some say they are running late, believe the speed limit is unreasonable, or simply keeping up with the flow of traffic. Others admit that speeding is just the preferred way of driving.
6: This was the 10th year for the Speed Awareness Campaign. Results have varied since then. Scott Christensen with the association notes that COVID created bad driving habits. People weren't getting pulled over as much, and those habits continue today. Mike Krauser, News Radio, 105.9 WBBM.
7: Millions of birds expected to take flight over the Chicago area and across the Great Lakes over the coming days. Annette Price is director of Chicago Bird Collision Monitors. She says the fall migration is busier because of the new birds born over the summer.
11: Some of these little birds are making their first trip south ever and incredibly finding their way all the way to South America just by the compasses and the guidance that they've inherited instinctively. They are not following somebody. They don't have Google. They don't have AAA.
7: You can help keep the migrating birds safe by turning off or dimming unnecessary lights between 11 p.m. and 6 a.m., especially if you live in a high-rise. Business news coming up next at 7:52.
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14: More trouble in housing. Sales of previously owned homes last month fell 2% from July, hitting the lowest level in more than a year, according to the National Association of Realtors. The reason? High home prices and elevated mortgage rates, which Freddie Mac says are now at a more than one-year high, averaging 6.76% for a 30-year fixed loan. Another rough one on Wall Street stocks, with more losses after oil rose to a 4-month high on rising tensions in the Middle East. Add in wholesale inflation running hot in August, up 5.4% year over year. And with that, the Dow fell 317 points. The Nasdaq lost 172. The S&P was down 45. Oil closed at $102.48 a barrel. Brent crude, the international standard, topping $108 in late trading. And JetBlue Airways says despite a lot of weather delays and air traffic control disruptions this

0: Summer, travel demand remains strong. 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
12: 7:58, traffic and weather together on the 8s. Here's Abby Ryan.
13: Right now, Andy, Eden's 15 and 15 out. Kennedy outbound, 24 to the airport, inbound 33. Heavy Lawrence to Ogden, 23 coming in from the Eden's Junction. I-190 eastbound, heavy O'Hare terminals to 294. Eisenhower out, 35 to I-90, 17 to Mannheim, inbound 17 from Mannheim, and 35 coming in from I-90. Stevenson outbound, heavy Damon to California, crash in a lane. See it. Call us, WBBM Mercedes-Benz of Hoffman Estates. Traffic tip line, 855-780 Road, 31 out to 355, 27 back in. Dan Ryan, 16 out, 12 inbound. 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
12: Coming up in the next half hour on News Radio WBBM, a downtown skyscraper paying tribute to the victims of 9/11.
14: This is Mike Krauser. Indiana's top utility regulator says an investigation into NIPSCO outages last month is moving forward. A consumer advocate says the agency has no teeth.
12: And Texas Governor Greg Abbott emphasizes border security and Republicans' economic policy in a speech on night two of the GOP midterm convention in Texas. More ahead from ABC. Sports: White Sox trail the Pirates 1-0 on the south side. Cubs off this evening. Wall Street today, the Dow dropped 316. NASDAQ down 172. The S&P fell 45. AccuWeather.

0: says clear to partly cloudy tonight. Lows of 54 in the suburbs, 65 downtown. ABC at 8 o'clock.
1: From ABC News, I'm Dave Packer. Night 2 of the GOP midterm convention in Dallas, ahead of President Trump's speech tonight, Texas Governor Greg Abbott emphasized border security and Republicans' economic policy.
2: I'm here to tell you that Republicans are going to win this year because Americans want safe communities and secure borders, and Republicans will deliver on that need.
1: This a night after Trump's first speech at the convention, where he promised a $5,000 payout to Americans if Republicans stay in control of the House and Senate in November. ABC's Mary Bruce has more.
3: Democratic Congressman Robert Garcia noting time and time again, Trump has told Americans to expect dividend checks that never came. He says this offer is no different.
4: The dividend is not happening. He promised.

0: boxing fans, mark your calendars. Ryan Garcia puts his welterweight world title on the line against hard-hitting top contender Conor Benn, plus undefeated Australian superstar Jai Opetaia takes on Noel Michalian. Saturday, December 12th, all live on Paramount+. The feud between Garcia and Benn reaches a boiling point in one of the biggest fights of the year. The best part? There's no pay-per-view. The entire event is included with your Paramount+ subscription. 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
1: Would like to. 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
2: No AI threat.
3: Just days after a former employee warned that AI could kill all of humanity in a matter of years, Anthropic publishing an alarming report saying it blocked several possible attempts to use its AI models to help develop biological weapons.
2: ABC's Matt Rivers, a 15-year-old boy rescued off the coast of Alaska in the Bering Sea after clinging to a small boat capsized for 3 days. Two others not surviving, a brother and a cousin. 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
2: Tomorrow marks the 25th anniversary of the 9/11 attacks. Senate Minority Leader Chuck Schumer today spoke at 7 World Trade Center in New York City. The New York Democrat recounted his experience on that day.
10: When the Twin Towers fell, they brought down with them a shroud between the comfortable normalcy of the past and the uncertain and fragile future. America was never the same after 9/11.
2: Schumer urged Americans to come together again as they did after the attacks. The FBI today arrested a California football mom for allegedly doing an end run that netted her hundreds of thousands in stolen fundraising.
11: Orange County authorities say Julie Molina, treasurer of the Booster Club, boosted more than $400,000 to pay off her mortgage and her credit cards. A real gut punch to the high school football team and donors, says Max Duncan, the mayor of Aliso Viejo.
12: It'll feel like a gut punch to all the people who went out there and raised the money and put on all the events.
11: The 56-year-old is charged with wire fraud that could get her 80 years if convicted. She allegedly hid the payments with made-up reports, her husband saying he had no idea how the house got paid for.
13: I really don't know anything.
11: Wayne Cabot, ABC News.
2: New Mexico's congressional delegation is now calling on Apple and Google to publicly commit to keeping the state's name on their maps after President Trump posted images suggesting the state be renamed New America. The lawmakers point out that the president does not have the legal authority to make that change. Dave Packer, ABC News.
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15: It's 8:05 on Thursday, September 10th, 2026. Good evening to you. I'm Roger Plummer. It's 73 degrees in Chicago, under partly cloudy skies. Tonight, turning clear to partly cloudy.

0: Lows ranging from 54 in some western suburbs to 65 at the lakefront. Tomorrow, plenty of sunshine, pleasantly warm, a high of 83. We'll check the AccuWeather 5-day forecast at 8:15, but first, our top local story on News Radio, WBBM. A Chicago office building has erected a touching tribute to those lost in the September 11th attacks 25 years ago. WBBM's Terry Keschner has the details.
1: The insurance broker Aon lost 176 employees at the World Trade Center in New York City on September 11th, 2001. At the Aon Center at 200 East Randolph in Chicago, there are rows of tiny American flags surrounded by sky-high flags to remember.
2: I'm thinking about the 176 colleagues of my company that were killed in New York City when the towers fell.
1: Valency Muldoon says it still hurts.
2: My thoughts on that day were with my colleagues in this building.
1: Mark Nothen works at the Aon Center.
3: Unbelievable. The landlord did the time and the effort to put the flags out. I think sometimes you might think 9/11 is kind of receding into history, but it's good to see the people still remember.
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0: In the wake of last month's severe storms that caused hundreds of thousands of power outages, the Indiana Utility Regulatory Commission will move forward with its investigation into NIPSCO.
4: The IURC chairman, Anthony Swinger, says they'll look at both sides, the utility and the consumers.
5: We are going to do our job diligently here.
4: Kerwin Olson, the executive director of the Citizens Action Coalition, told CBS 4 in Indianapolis the regulator, the IURC, has no authority to fine a utility for wrongdoing or violating laws.
6: That is a systemic issue that the state of Indiana has always.
4: Swinger was asked, should that be changed?
5: It is something that would certainly be worth considering and thinking about. I don't want to put the cart before the horse on the investigation, though.
4: NIPSCO has been accused in a lawsuit of not keeping up with tree trimming. The investor-owned utility denies that. Mike Krauser, News Radio 105.9 WBBM.
0: Illinois is getting low grades in two new reports about worker freedom in the state. A report from the Commonwealth Foundation gave the state an F for its public sector labor laws. The report citing state policies allowing card checks, payroll reductions, and a qualified right to strike. The American Legislative Exchange Council released a report ranking Illinois 42nd on freedom and economic mobility. There's good news for grocery stores who have struggled or closed up shop in recent years. Governor J.B. Pritzker announced more than $26 million in grant money for the Illinois Grocery Initiative, which will go toward new, existing, and closed stores. Most of the funds can be used for new construction, renovation, or operational costs. As for the Grocery Rescue Program, it aims to reopen grocery stores that have closed within the last year, especially those in food deserts. It's 8:08. Traffic and weather together on the 8s as we say good evening to Abby Ryan.
7: Good evening, Roger. The inbound side of the Edens, Lake Hook to the Kennedy Junction, it is 15 minutes in, 15 on the outbound side. We do have a crash on I-94 in northwest Indiana. This is on the westbound side. It's past US 421, heavy for about a mile and a half, almost to County Line Road. Rest of the roads, the eastbound side of I-94 through Michigan City looks great. If you're on 80-94 eastbound, you've got slowdowns before Grant to before I-65 through the long-term construction zone. Kennedy inbound 33 O'Hare to downtown. It's heavy from Lawrence past the Wintrust mural at North Avenue over to Ogden. A 33-minute ride from the airport 23 and from the Edens Junction. Outbound heavy central to Harlem at 22 back to the airport. Eastbound I-190 heavy past the O'Hare terminals, and that continues. Actually, it's right out of the gate at the O'Hare terminals over to the Tri-State Tollway ramps. If you're on the Eisenhower headed outbound, a 35-minute ride to I-90, 35 back in from it, 17 to and from Mannheim. So far, the outbound side of the Stevens and heavy Damon to California crash in a lane, 23 to 294, 31 to 355, inbound 27. Dan Ryan, outbound 16, I-57's great, Bishop Ford outbound 20. And keep in mind, DuSable Lakeshore Drive shuts down both ways at the Chicago River, 10 o'clock tonight, bridge testing and maintenance, and that goes on until 5 a.m. Next report, 8:18 from the Metro Traffic Center, News Radio 105.9 WBBM.
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0: forecast. Tonight turning clear to partly cloudy, lows ranging from 54 in some of the western suburbs to 65 at the lakefront. Tomorrow, plenty of sunshine, pleasantly warm, a high of 83. Right now at O'Hare, 73, Lansing, 70, along the lakefront, 71 degrees. WBBM News Time, 810.
1: On Reddit, true crime doesn't come from journalists. 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
0: It's 8:11 as the news watch continues. The Archdiocese of Chicago will pay several million dollars as part of newly announced sexual abuse settlements.
3: We are at a tipping point and a turning point.
4: Attorneys with Jeff Anderson and Associates say nine settlements totaling around $5.5 million have been reached within the last 2 weeks with the Archdiocese of Chicago involving allegations of sexual abuse by clergy members.
5: Survivors want to be believed. What we tell them is nobody's paying you several hundred thousand dollars, $1 million, whatever the case may be, for something that they don't believe happened. So that's really critical. They are believed.
4: The law firm has also rolled out a new Catholic clergy offender finder, an online tool Mike Sherrick says can help bring healing to survivors like him.
6: I went into this, I was kind of an angry guy, and I came out of it, and I'm not angry anymore. And that's probably the greatest gift of it all, far beyond any kind of financial settlement or anything like that.
4: Andy Dane, News Radio, 105.9 WBBM.
0: In a statement, the Archdiocese said in part that the new settlement arose from incidents alleged to have occurred 30 to 50 years ago, which is consistent with the majority of claims coming forward now. A longtime Chicago alderman is talking about the factors fueling his decision not to seek re-election in February.
7: It's time for me to do something else.
8: Matt O'Shea has represented parts of Beverly and Morgan Park on the far south side since 2011. He tells me that between the demands of the 19th Ward and his obligations downtown, it's a lot.
9: It is more than a full-time job, isn't it?
7: If you're doing it right, absolutely.
8: O'Shea's been a leading voice in the self-proclaimed Budget Accountability Coalition, which has butted heads with Mayor Brandon Johnson over the city's spending priorities. He says it's becoming harder to find common ground with his colleagues. That's taken its toll as well.
7: I always tried to be a voice of reason, someone who is willing to, you know, find middle ground and bring people together.
8: And he says he'll leave it all on the field until the end of his term in May. Jeff Buckles, News Radio 105.9 WBBM.
0: A 15-year-old boy is facing charges connected to an April shooting in the Woodlawn neighborhood that left a 16-year-old boy dead and a 16-year-old girl seriously injured. The name of the 15-year-old is being withheld on account of being a minor. He's accused of shooting the victims at a bus stop in the 6300 block of South Stony Island Avenue on April 15th. That bus stop is near the Southside YMCA and Hyde Park Academy. Coming up, the AccuWeather 5-day forecast and the latest in sports. It's 8:14.
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0: It's 8:15, time for the AccuWeather 5-day forecast, sponsored by Four Seasons Heating, Air Conditioning, Plumbing, Sewer, and Electric. Here's meteorologist Brian Thompson.
13: Under a clear to partly cloudy sky tonight, lows will range from 54 in some western suburbs to 65 at the lakefront. Lots of sunshine on the way for tomorrow. It will be a little warmer than today, but the humidity will stay pretty low, a high of 83. Partly cloudy tomorrow night, low 65. Saturday warm and more humid with some sun and a high of 82. Might be a stray thundershower Saturday night. Most of the area, though, likely stays dry. And then the humidity drops into Sunday, a day that will feature a fair amount of sunshine. Sunday's high about 77. More clouds than sun by Monday with a chance for a thunderstorm and a high around 77 degrees. I'm AccuWeather meteorologist Brian Thompson.
0: Right now at O'Hare, 73 along the lakefront, 71 degrees. WBBM News Time, 8:16. Time for sports at Rate Field. The White Sox don't have a hit. They trail the Pirates 1-0 in the sixth inning. Now with more sports, here's WBBM's Rick Gregg.
14: Kickoff coverage. All they do is run down there and hit the guy with the ball, right? Wrong. Bears special teams coordinator Richard Hightower used receiver Jahdae Walker as an example of the intricacies that happen once Cairo Santos gets his kick on.
15: They need the long stride, short stride, shuffle, and then shoot. So what happens with Jahdae sometimes, he's in a full long stride, which is a full sprint, and he's out of control on the tackle. Well, at some point, you got to start short striding, right, so that you can get your body in balance, and then you shuffle, and then you shoot right before you get ready to make the play 2 to 3 yards away from the guy and put your body on him, you know, same foot, same shoulder, hopefully violent, you know, through his sternum, legal violent hit is what we want.
14: It's a lot to do right in about 5 seconds of time, but if anybody's up for the challenge, Jahdae is. His usual enthusiasm and flair fully on display at Halas Hall on Thursday as the Bears return to the practice field after a day off. One more workout on Friday, a trip to Carolina Sunday. Receiver Rome Odunze was limited with his calf injury, though looked fine for the part reporters were allowed to see. Safety Xavier Woods popped up with a groin issue too, and backup quarterback Tyson Bagent was not present at all with a back problem. Patriots receiver A.J. Brown will get further testing on what's thought to be a high ankle sprain suffered in the league season opener against Seattle. Seahawks quarterback Sam Darnold's hip injury apparently not as bad as feared, but he'll be out for week two. 9 road games left for the White Sox, starting Friday night in St. Louis, Anthony Kay to throw. 9 home games left for the Cubs, 6 of them in the next week, starting in the afternoon against Pittsburgh. Pirates pitcher Braxton Ashcraft now on the injured list with arm discomfort. With sports at 16 and 46 past each hour, Rick Gregg, News Radio 105.9 WBBM.
0: It's 8:18. Traffic and weather together on the 8th. There's a crash on I-94 in Northwest Indiana. We'll get the latest from Abby Ryan.
16: Northbound Route 53, watch out for delays. Also in Northwest Indiana, watch out for this crash. It is on the I-94 westbound side, jam past US 421, Michigan City, with a crash in the right lane. So it's delayed from 421 to about a mile and a half past it. If you're on northbound Route 53, you are stacked. And that is from Northwest Highway up to Rand Road. Southbound, it's Rand down to Palatine. So far, the rest of the roads seeing delays. If you're on the inbound side of the Kennedy O'Hare into downtown, you definitely have delays. A 33-minute ride O'Hare in, 23 coming in from the Eden Junction. It is still tight, passing the Wintrust Mural at North Avenue. I-190 O'Hare Extension on the eastbound side. Tight right out of the gate at the O'Hare terminals, and that continues on over to the 294 ramps. 294 southbound tight right before I-190 down to the Irving Park Toll Plaza, and the northbound side tight from Irving Park Road up to Balmoral with construction in that area. So far, if you're on the outbound side of the Dan Ryan, we had reports of a crash in the local lanes past 63rd over to 71st. And the outbound side of the Bishop Ford, you've got heavy delays from 130th. That continues on down past Sibley Boulevard. Next report, 828 from the Metro Traffic Center. News Radio 105.9 WBBM.
0: The AccuWeather forecast tonight. Turning clear to partly cloudy, lows ranging from 54 in some western suburbs to 65 at the lakefront. Tomorrow, plenty of sunshine, pleasantly warm, a high of 83, and tomorrow night, partly cloudy, a low of 65. Right now at O'Hare, 73, Wheeling, 72, along the lakefront, 71 degrees. It's 8:20. Our top story this hour, there are new calls for reform in the Illinois legislature following multiple sexual misconduct scandals. We'll have much more on this story coming up at 8:31. A new exhibit at the Museum of Contemporary Photography at Columbia College Chicago explores the unlived life of Emmett Till.
17: What if Emmett Till had lived? It's a question Reverend Wheeler Parker Jr. says he asks himself often.
18: A lot of times we say, if we had done this and done that, he could be here.
17: Parker is Emmett Till's cousin, best friend, and the last surviving witness to his kidnapping in Mississippi 71 years ago. In the wake of what would have been Till's 85th birthday, Parker is honoring his memory through a new exhibit titled If Emmett Till Lived, Freedom on American Ground. It brings together photographs by more than 110 artists from the museum's permanent collection.
18: Swimming pictures and other things we were doing, and, you know, he and I riding bicycles and stir up a lot of memories.
17: In the exhibit, you won't find photos of Till. The exhibit's curator, Sarah Lewis, says rather you'll see moments that could have belonged to Till if he had lived.
19: People will see photographs that insist on a right to life, to joy, to freedom, to possibility, all the pathways his life could have taken. This unfurling is a reclamation of joy and possibility.
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21: Hello again. Michael S. Bauer here to tell you about an exciting tax-saving opportunity for anyone that has excess money in their 401ks or IRAs and is concerned about not having enough long-term care protection. 70 to 75% of adults over 65 will require care at some point in their lives. The average for most people is 2 to 5 years, with annual costs rising well above $100,000. 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
22: OpenAI looking to shake up Wall Street with a new chatbot called ChatGPT for financial services, offering earnings transcripts, financial statements, and company fundamentals, all aimed at investment bankers and institutional stock traders. Well, Wall Street got shaken up today after oil prices rallied and wholesale inflation rose sharply last month, up 5.4% from August of last year, mostly on higher energy and food costs. Well, that's got investors increasing their bets on a Federal Reserve rate hike when it meets next month. And with that, the Dow today fell 317 points. The Nasdaq lost 172. The S&P down 45. And oil closing at $102.48 a barrel. After the closing bell, a disappointing forecast from Adobe, best known for its Photoshop software, on worries about the impact of AI. And Snapchat launching a new event planning feature that allows users to organize in-person gatherings with real friends. All on the Snapchat app. With business at 23 and 53 from the Bloomberg Newsroom, Tom Busby, News Radio 105.9 WBBM.
0: Thieves stole three golf carts from the Billy Caldwell Golf Course earlier today on the city's northwest side. Cook County Forest Preserve were called at 2 a.m. following an alarm at the golf course near Caldwell and Leader. Channel 2 reports the fence had been cut and three golf carts had been driven to a nearby alley where one was recovered. Police say no one is in custody. Coming up, the latest in traffic and weather, it's 8:25.
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0: 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Here's Abby Ryan.
16: Oh, right now, Roger, the inbound side of the Edens, Lake Hook to the Kennedy Junction. It's clear if you're on the Kennedy headed on the inbound side, you've got some tight spots, and that's before the Edens Junction to Irving Park, and those spots continue with heavy delays on and off all the way to Ohio. Travel time on the inbound side of the Kennedy O'Hare into downtown. That is a 38-minute ride, and you're looking at 22 coming in from the Edens Junction outbound. That is now a 21-minute ride and 14 to get to Montrose. You do have delays on the outbound side of the Kennedy in spots, and that is from Randolph to about Lake Street. After that, it's a little right before Bryn Mawr to Harlem. So far, the O'Hare extension, I-190, headed on the eastbound side. Heavy delays there. And that is past the O'Hare terminals or before Bessie Coleman, and it continues on over to the Tri-State Tollway ramps. In that area, the Tri-State tight right before I-190 on down to the Irving Park Toll Plaza. Northbound, it's heavy from the Irving Park Toll Plaza, and that continues up to Balmoral. Eisenhower looks decent if you're on the Stevenson outbound. That is heavy from California to Cicero. Very heavy delay there, and your travel times are pretty high still. Next report, 8:38, News Radio 105.9 WBBM.
0: The AccuWeather forecast tonight turning clear to partly cloudy, lows ranging from 54 in some of the outer suburbs to 65 at the lakefront. Tomorrow, lots of sunshine, pleasantly warm, a high of 83. Right now at O'Hare, 73 along the lakefront, 71 degrees. WBBM News Time, 8:29.
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0: It's 8:30. Good evening to you. I'm Roger Plummer. 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
7: A summer of scandal in Springfield sparks new calls for reform.
8: We have a serious ethics problem in Illinois government.
7: I'm political editor Jeff Buckles with what's being proposed.
0: Illinois has released the results of a one-day campaign to get drivers to slow down.
9: This is Andy Dane. 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
0: Plus, there are doubts around President Trump's promise to pay Republicans $5,000 for their votes during the midterms. WBBM Sports, the White Sox trail the Pirates 1-0 at Wright Field. The Cubs have the day off. And in the NFL, the Rams lead the 49ers 7-3 in Australia. WBBM Business, the Dow Jones dropped 317 points, the NASDAQ fell 172 points, and the S&P 500 finished down 45 points. AccuWeather says tonight turning clear to partly cloudy, lows ranging from 54 in some western suburbs to 65 at the lakefront, and tomorrow plenty of sunshine and pleasantly warm, a high of 83. Right now at O'Hare, partly cloudy skies, 73 degrees, WBBM News Time, 8:31. A string of misconduct allegations against members of the Illinois legislature is sparking new calls for reform in Springfield. Just this summer, Plainfield State House Democrat Harry Benton was forced to resign in a sexual misconduct scandal, and federal prosecutors filed fraud charges against Champaign area House Democrat Carol Ammons. Southern Illinois House Republican Patrick Windhorst has renewed his call for colleagues to pass his proposal to beef up the legislature's top official watchdog, the Inspector General.
10: The next legislative Inspector General should inherit a stronger, more independent office with clear procedures, meaningful oversight, and the authority to hold public officials accountable. We should empower the next LIG with the subpoena authority necessary to conduct thorough and meaningful investigations and give the office the tools it needs to do its job effectively.
0: We've asked the Office of Democratic House Speaker Emanuel Chris Welch to comment on the proposal. Chicago police are searching for the gunman who shot and critically wounded a man on the city's west side. The man, whose age wasn't known, was near Chicago and Kedzie around 5 o'clock this evening. That's when investigators say the suspect opened fire, striking the victim in the face and head. The man was rushed to a hospital in critical condition. The results of this year's Illinois Speed Awareness Day campaign are out.
11: On one day in July, police agencies taking part issued nearly 4,000 speeding tickets statewide. Eric Barton, the association president and the chief of police in Zion, says people give a number of excuses when they're pulled over.
12: The overwhelming majority acknowledge that they know the posted speed limits. They simply choose to ignore them. There is no acceptable level of speeding.
11: The tickets were spread among more than 100 police agencies.
12: We share a common goal, reducing crashes, preventing injuries, and most importantly, saving lives.
11: The campaign was in its 10th year. It started in 2016. Results have varied from year to year, spiking during COVID when police were not making as many stops. Scott Christensen with the association says that caused some to develop bad habits that continue today. Mike Krauser, News Radio, 105.9 WBBM.
0: Travelers in a busy part of Chicago may have been exposed to measles.
27: The city's Department of Public Health has learned of a confirmed case of measles at Union Station last month. The exact date and time the out-of-state traveler was there is unclear, though officials say they believe it was between August 27th after 8 p.m. and the 28th. Anybody in or around Union Station in that time frame now being encouraged to monitor themselves for rash, fever, cough, or other symptoms of measles, which can take several weeks to pop up. CDPH also reminding residents the measles, mumps, rubella vaccine is available at the city's immunization clinics free of charge. Andy Dane, News Radio, 105.9 WBBM.
0: President Trump is taking the stage to deliver closing remarks at the GOP midterm convention. However, politicians and analysts are still questioning a comment he made yesterday in which he promised to pay all adult Americans who vote to keep Republicans in control of Congress. ABC's Mary Bruce is following.
13: And as Democrats accuse Trump of trying to bribe voters by promising free money they'll never get, Fox News asking why he doesn't just give out the money now.
14: Why not just give the money now? If you have the money, why not give it now?
15: Because they can't, I'll tell you what, because the Democrats can't do it.
13: But it's Republicans who now control the House and Senate, and Senate Majority Leader John Thune sounding skeptical the president's plan will go anywhere.
17: Would you have enough votes to pass a $5,000 dividend to every American?
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1: The most recent Census Bureau figures indicate there are just over 245 million U.S. citizens, which means it would cost more than $1 trillion. Coming up, the latest in traffic and weather, a look at low gasoline prices as well. It's 8:35.
2: Hey, it's Jen Hatmaker. 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
1: Thank you to our listeners for the following gasoline prices. In Justice, the Citgo on 79th and 88th is selling gas for $4.17 per gallon. And in Addison, the BP on Army Trail and Swift Roads is selling gas for $4.19 per gallon. 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That's 312-409-4277. It's 8:38. Traffic and weather together on the 8s with the latest on the roads. Here's Abby Ryan.
9: Oh, right now on the outbound side of the Stevenson Roger, we've got some sizable delays going on. It's a 36-minute ride to get out to 355. 29 to 294. You've got some very heavy delays going on from California over to Cicero. It's overnight construction on the outbound side of the Stevenson, Pulaski to Cicero. It's the right lane, and it starts at 9 o'clock. It looks like they've started it a little early, and that goes on until 5 a.m. If you're on the inbound side of the Eisenhower, that is delayed, and that is from 9th Avenue continuing on over to Harlem. On the inbound side, outbound side of the Eisenhower, heavy from the Jane Byrne interchange over to Ashland, the outbound side of the Eisenhower. Jane Byrne to Ashland, it's that left lane until 11, then it'll be the two left until 1 a.m. And oh, by the way, DuSable Lakeshore Drive will shut down at 10 o'clock tonight right over the Chicago River for bridge maintenance work, and that continues until 5 a.m. So keep that in mind. You're going to have to use Michigan or Columbus instead as alternates. I-190, the O'Hare Extension, headed on the eastbound side, heavy from Bessie Coleman Drive to the Tri-State Tollway. The Tri-State Tollway is tight both ways between the Irving Park Toll Plaza or the O'Hare Oasis and going on toward I-190. Next report, 8:48 from the Metro Traffic Center, News Radio 105.9 WBBM.
10: WBBM AccuWeather. It's going to turn out clear to partly cloudy tonight. Lows will range from 54 in some western suburbs to about 65 at the lakefront. A warm day tomorrow. Not that humid, though, with a good deal of sunshine, a high of 83. Partly cloudy tomorrow night, low 65. The humidity back on the rise into Saturday. Another warm day with some sunshine and a high of 82. I'm AccuWeather meteorologist Brian Thompson.
1: Right now at O'Hare, 73, Aurora, 72, Waukegan, 69, along the lakefront, 71 degrees. WBBM News Time, 8:40. The Cubs and the White Sox are still trying to lock down a chance to play in the postseason, but the playoffs are already underway in the Northwest suburbs.
11: The Schaumburg Boomers are facing off against the Evansville Otters, and the Boomers take their one-game lead in the best-of-three series into Wintrust Field on Friday night. Vice President and General Manager Michael Larson tells the Noon Business Hour that Friday night playoff baseball is good for box office.
12: You know, being that we're playing Friday night, we should have a really nice crowd this Friday. We're hoping, to fill up a little bit more.
11: If the Boomers move out of the wild card round, they move on to the conference finals and ultimately the Frontier League Championship Series. 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
1: The next book has been chosen for the Chicago Public Library's One Book, One Chicago program.
13: The 2026 selection for the program is Samantha Harvey's Booker Prize-winning novel, Orbital, which follows a day in the life of six astronauts and cosmonauts from around the world on a final space station mission. Harvey will deliver a virtual keynote speech in November. The library is also partnering with the Adler Planetarium on a series of events around the book. As the library's annual program turns 25, this year's One Book, One Chicago program will also feature a children's book for the first time. Carolina Garibe, News Radio 105.9 WBBM.
1: The artificial intelligence giant Anthropic says it blocked possible efforts to build biological weapons. ABC's Matt Rivers has more.
14: The tech giant behind Claude detailing dozens of incidents since the end of last year where the company says it disrupted potentially malicious use of its AI, including several examples of, quote, biological misuse. In one such instance, Anthropic says a lab outside the U.S. gained access to Claude from an unsupported region, using the model to help research a highly pathogenic bird flu variant and its potential transmission to humans.
1: Anthropic did not disclose the names of researchers or institutions that it blocked, their countries of affiliation, or the specific biological agents, in part due to its uncertainty about their aims. Time to acknowledge some of the talented people working behind the scenes here at WBBM News Radio. At the editor's desk, Adit Jagannathan. Our writer, Cecilia Fragakis. Our assistant producer, Jamel Mayer. Our traffic producer, Anton Peters. And our broadcast managing editor, Zach Weber. Coming up, top trending stories, the latest in sports as well. It's 8:43.
15: 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The Fighting Irish is back in South Bend to take on Rice. Pre-game coverage starts at 1:30, kickoff is at 2:30. 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
1: Thousands of silver coins buried in two birch bark containers have emerged from the ground in southern Finland, forming what archaeologists describe as the largest known late Iron Age coin hoard ever found in the country. A metal detector enthusiast discovered the first traces of the hoard near the village center of Sisma, but the coins were not buried alone. Alongside them was a silver bracelet, a silver fitting, and a silver bead. Someone had divided the material between two birch bark containers, placed them among stones about a foot and a half below the surface and roughly 40 feet apart. It's 8:46. Time for WBBM Sports. Well, the White Sox, not having success at home at Wright Field against the Pirates. They have fewer hits than the Pirates have runs. It's 2-0. The White Sox have one hit. And in the NFL right now in Australia, the 49ers lead the Rams 10-7. That's in the second quarter. Now with more sports, here's WBBM's Rick Gregg.
20: If there's a bear getting universal praise as the season inches to its start, and if we don't count Caleb Williams, then it is center Garrett Bradbury. Brought in after Drew Dahlman's sudden spring retirement, he's getting rave reviews from offensive coordinator Press Taylor.
21: Garrett has earned a lot of trust coming in here, and the way he's commanded the huddle, the way he's commanded line of scrimmage, our communication aspect, the way he does things, he's very loud, very vocal, very confident, but also very intelligent.
20: And from running back DeAndre Swift and apparently Ben Johnson, too.
22: Garrett's been great. Coach gave him a shout-out today after practice. Just his communication has been phenomenal since he got here. Like we're clicking up front right now. Just we can't wait to see how it looks on Sunday.
20: That's when the Bears face the Panthers, and while they're expecting a lot of unscouted looks from Carolina since this is week one, their general game plan on offense involves trusting Bradbury and Williams to make their decisions at the line of scrimmage and have everyone follow those calls. That way, if they're wrong, at least they're all wrong together. Receiver Rome Odunze was listed as a limited practice participant Thursday because of his calf. He looked just fine in the portion of practice reporters were allowed to see, but will get an official game status after Friday's workout. Seattle QB Sam Darnold will miss week two at least with his hip injury. Falcons QB Tua Tagovailoa hurt an oblique muscle in practice. Cooper Rush might start for them on Sunday. Shota Imanaga starts for the Cubs Friday afternoon at Wrigley. Pittsburgh's on the north side after finishing its series on the south side. Anthony Kay throws for the White Sox in St. Louis. With sports at 16:46 past each hour, Rick Gregg, News Radio 105.9 WBBM.
1: It's 8:48. Traffic and weather together on the 8s. Problems on the CTA Red Line. Here to tell us about that and more, Abby Ryan.
9: CTA Red Line trains are stopped at Loyola with police activity going on right now, and crews are trying to restore service, but I guess it just depends on how long that police activity continues. Union Pacific North Line train 368, scheduled to arrive at Ogilvie Transportation Center at 8:50, is operating about 40 minutes behind schedule because of earlier mechanical problems. 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The inbound side of the Edens looks great. Kennedy inbound. You've got some stop-and-go spots from Irving Park past the Wintrust Mural at North Avenue to the Hubbard Street Tunnel, 32 O'Hare Inn, 21 on the inbound side from the Edens Junction, I-190 O'Hare Extension. That is slow before Mannheim over to the Tri-State Tollway. If you're on the Eisenhower, we have some delays going on there as well. Slight delays on the outbound side. It's a little tight from the Jane Byrne interchange to Morgan, and it stays slow over to Ashland. That is overnight construction outbound, and it's the left lane now until 11 p.m. Then it'll be the two left until 1 a.m. The outbound side of I-290, the Eisenhower Expressway. Give yourself about 34 minutes to get out to I-90. So far, the outbound side of the Stevenson, that is pretty jacked, and that is from California over to Cicero. Watch out for heavy delays. You've got 29 to 294, 36 out to 355. Dan Ryan, just a little slow route on Roosevelt Road. I-57 is okay. Bishop Ford outbound, you've got delays from Bobie and Woods, and that continues to the Sibley Boulevard area, and then a little slow as you approach 159. The next report, 858 from the Metro Traffic Center, News Radio 105.9 WBBM.
1: The AccuWeather forecast tonight turning clear to partly cloudy, lows ranging from 54 in some outer suburbs to 65 along the lakefront. Tomorrow, plenty of sunshine, pleasantly warm, a high of 83. Right now at O'Hare, 73 along the lakefront, 71 degrees. It's 8:50.
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1: The McHenry County Department of Health has confirmed its first two human cases of West Nile virus this year. The MCDH said both cases involve patients in their 70s with symptoms beginning as early as mid-August. The virus is transferred through mosquito bites and can cause fevers, body aches, rashes, and joint pain. The MCDH has also identified three additional probable human cases of West Nile virus in the county. Experts have not yet identified a common link between the cases. Coming up, Bloomberg Business, it's 8:51.
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25: Oil prices through the roof today. With tensions on the rise in the Middle East, oil prices skyrocketed higher, closing at a four-month high of $102.48 a barrel. Brent crude, the international standard, topping $108 a barrel. Well, all that weighed on investors. And when you add in producer prices, a measure of inflation at the wholesale level, up 5.4% in August from a year ago, investors are betting that the Federal Reserve will have to hike interest rates when it meets next week to drive inflation lower. And with that, stocks lost more ground today. All the major averages down about 0.6%. The Dow fell 317 points. The Nasdaq lost 172 and the S&P was down 45. An earnings beat after the closing bell from the cloud computing giant Oracle, a sign that massive spending on AI is likely to continue. And Starbucks will spend $1 billion to redesign its coffee shops with plush seating and live plants to make them more inviting. With business at 23 and 53 from the Bloomberg Newsroom, Tom Busby, News Radio 105.9 WBBM.
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1: It's 8:58. Traffic and weather together on the 8s. Here's Abby Ryan.
9: Oh, right now, if you're on the inbound side of the Edens, Lake Hook to the Kennedy Junction, it is clear. We did have a call from our WBBM Mercedes-Benz of Huffman Estates traffic tip line, 855-780 Road. Greg says the inbound side of the Eisenhower I-290 just past St. Charles Road, an accident in the left-hand side. And it seems like it's the left lane. Emergency crews have not arrived yet. He did call just about 4 or 5 minutes ago. If you're on the outbound Stevenson at California, it is heavy from outbound Stevenson, heavy from California to Cicero, 29 to 294, 36 out to 355. Inbound, not too bad. Things are looking pretty good. There's no delay. If you're on I-80 headed westbound, it is heavy before Harlem to past Harlem, almost to 80th Avenue. You've got what looks like a crash. See it. Call us again. Our WBBM Mercedes-Benz of Hoffman Estates traffic tip line, 855-780 Road. We also have delays on southbound 355 ramp to westbound I-80 and eastbound I-80. Next report, 908 from the Metro Traffic Center. 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
1: The AccuWeather forecast tonight, turning clear to partly cloudy, lows ranging from 54 in the outer suburbs to 65 at the lakefront. Tomorrow, lots of sunshine, plenty of warmth, and a high of 83.
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11: This is Terry Keschner. Des Plaines police say a young man threatened an officer with an electric hedge trimmer before police shot and killed him.
1: The Aon Center downtown is remembering 9/11 with a commemorative display. Plus, Vice President J.D. Vance took to the stage at night two of the GOP midterm convention in Dallas, with President Trump set to follow. More on that coming up from ABC News. WBBM News Time, 9 o'clock.
12: From ABC News, I'm Dave Packer. Night two of the Republican midterm convention, Vice President J.D. Vance taking the stage and
0: Remembering conservative activist Charlie Kirk on the anniversary of his assassination.
13: As I address the country on the biggest stage of my life, in the front row, right about there, my dear friend Charlie Kirk was smiling and cheering me and reminding me that I had a good friend right here in the convention hall.
0: President Trump to speak again from the convention for a second night. Last night, he proposed giving every American adult $5,000 if Republicans win the midterms. Daniel Stevens of Allen, Texas, was there to hear it. He says he isn't totally behind the idea.
14: I understand why he does it, because we want to win. If we don't win, then the debt's going to just go up. But I'm thinking paying down the national debt should be number one priority.
0: With crude oil surging well over $100 a barrel.
18: Drivers are getting thumped at the pump lately with daily increases of 5 cents or more, the national average jumping to 4.27. And for the first time, diesel, the lifeblood of all shipping, hit the $6 a gallon mark. President Trump tried to reassure voters that prices will drop to half of what they are sometime after the election, when he predicts Iran is going to give up. But Iran may have new leverage. A key shipping port on the Red Sea was overrun by Houthi rebels, making investors even more nervous. Wayne Cabot, ABC News.
0: Two sources with knowledge tell ABC News that several U.S. warplanes were damaged in Iran's attack on an airbase in Jordan earlier this week.

0: Our fantasy commish says for him it's all about the friendships. Cute, but I play to win. 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
4: Climate data records are revealing August was the hottest month on record ever worldwide. That's according to a new report from the European Union's Climate Change Service Copernicus. ABC's Jacqueline Lee has more.
5: Here in the U.S., Arizona, Colorado, New Mexico, and Utah experienced their warmest summer since record-keeping began in 1895. And a new report from the National Oceanic and Atmospheric Administration found meteorological summer, which lasts from June to August, was the warmest on record.
4: Ukraine and Canada today agreed to a 100-year defense partnership. Canadian Prime Minister Mark Carney said his country will help supply missile defense systems similar to ones that were supplied by the U.S. that are running out.
6: This $350 million equipment package will help protect Ukraine's people, its infrastructure, its skies.
4: Connecticut Senator Richard Blumenthal has written to OpenAI CEO Sam Altman asking for details on AI system security breaches. A former Anthropic employee has raised the alarm, saying many AI tech insiders believe that the technology is getting too advanced, could kill humans within a decade. ABC's Jay O'Brien on Capitol Hill.
7: A flurry of other lawmakers expressing concerns, too. Congresswoman Ana Paulina Luna of Florida calling for a special session of Congress to tackle AI. A Pennsylvania Democrat saying that this is an emergency. Major AI companies have in the past said that they would be open to government regulation, but Congress has never passed any meaningful AI law.
4: Dave Packer, ABC News.
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9: It's 9:05 on Thursday, September 10th, 2026. Good evening and welcome. I'm Roger Plummer. It's 68 degrees in Chicago, under clear skies, tonight turning clear to partly cloudy. Lows ranging from 54 in some western suburbs to 65 at the lakefront. Tomorrow, plenty of sunshine and pleasantly warm, a high of 83. We'll check the AccuWeather 5-day forecast at 9:15. But first, our top local story on News Radio, WBBM. Des Plaines police are now saying a man who was shot and killed by police yesterday afternoon was armed with an electric hedge trimmer. WBBM's Terry Keschner reports.
10: Police in northwest suburban Des Plaines say a 21-year-old

0: old man named Ihem Babidi repeatedly threatened an officer with an electric hedge trimmer and would not listen to police commands. This was after police responded to a report of a domestic disturbance at a home at 2047 East Tui. An officer shot Babidi three times, killing him. Des Plaines police say there is footage of the incident but are not releasing it yet. The Major Crimes Assistance Team, made up of officers from various agencies, is investigating the shooting. Terry Keschner, News Radio 105.9 WBBM.
1: Tributes to people killed in the 9/11 attacks are taking place all over Chicago, including at the Aon Center at 200 East Randolph, where hundreds of American flags are on display to remember the 176 Aon employees killed in New York City 25 years ago. Sophia Gabrielson was sitting near the flags today and said it's fitting to pay respects, even though she does not remember the attacks.
2: No, I don't, but it is a lot of watching the History Channel. Like I said, a lot of reading articles about what it was like for people, what the aftermath was like, what changes happened in like the geopolitical landscape, and what, you know, war was brought to us in that moment. And I think it's important to educate yourself as much as it is to remember what happened.
1: In the aftermath of 9/11, Aon colleagues, clients, and friends created the Aon Memorial Education Fund to provide scholarships to the dependent children of Aon employees who died in the 9/11 attacks. An Elgin man has been sentenced to 65 years in prison for stabbing his estranged wife to death. Back in December 2024, 38-year-old Pierre French got into an argument with 33-year-old Drianna Booker over her new relationship. Prosecutors say he stabbed her and then fled to the home of her boyfriend with the intention of stabbing him, but nobody was home. Earlier this year, French pled guilty to first-degree murder. Chicago police are searching for the three people responsible for damaging multiple cars in the Kenwood neighborhood this morning. Officers say the group damaged the windows of several parked cars along Chicago Beach Drive near 49th Street before 5 a.m. Investigators say the trio then fled the scene in a gray sedan. At this hour, no one is in custody. Anyone with information is encouraged to contact the Chicago Police Department. It's 9:08. Traffic and weather together on the 8s as we say good evening to Abby Ryan.
3: Good evening, Roger. If you're on the inbound side of the Eisenhower, heavy from right around York to first at York to North Avenue with a crash past North Avenue. Three left lanes are blocked. It's a brown Honda versus a silver Toyota RAV4 SUV, 36 I-90 and 13 coming in from Mannheim. Outbound, you've got some slowdowns from the Jane Byrne Interchange to Ashland, overnight road work in the left lane. And then at Addison, multiple cars hitting a bunch of metal debris, so watch out for that too. Your travel time outbound, 17 to Mannheim, 35 to I-90, again 36 on the inbound side. Stevenson outbound, that is heavy from California to Cicero with overnight road work in the left lane, 29 out to 294. It's a 36-minute ride to 355. Now, if you're on the inbound side of the Stevenson, you look good. Dan Ryan is fine. I-57, not bad. Bishop Ford outbound slows. Bobie and Woods to Sibley Boulevard at about 17. I-80 headed west, stacked about a mile before Harlem to about a half a mile past it. So watch out for that. Reports of a crash in the area. North and southbound side of Route 53. Northbound, you've got delays approaching Palatine Road past Northwest Highway. Other than that, Northwest Indiana, not too bad. Next report at 9:18 from the Metro Traffic Center. 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
1: The AccuWeather forecast tonight turning clear to partly cloudy, lows ranging from 54 in some of the outer suburbs to 65 at the lakefront. Tomorrow, lots of sunshine, pleasantly warm, a high of 83. Tomorrow night, partly cloudy, a low of 65. And Saturday, warm and more humid with some sunshine, a high of 82. Cannot rule out a thunderstorm Saturday night. Right now at O'Hare, 68, Wheeling, 66, along the lakefront, 70 degrees. WBBM News Time, 9:10.
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3: It's 9/11. Migratory experts estimate 10.7 million birds flew over the Chicago area last night on their way south for the winter.
4: The migration typically starts about 30 minutes after sunset.
5: If I told you to run 100 miles in the heat or in the coolness of the evening, you would choose doing that when the temperatures were better.
4: When we talked to Annette Price, director of Chicago Bird Collision Monitors, she was in the thick of responding to calls of dazed or dead birds that had flown into windows.
5: I have 6 pages worth of calls from the morning. They've really been coming almost every couple of minutes.
4: That's why she and the folks over at Chicago Animal Care and Control encourage home and building owners to turn off unnecessary exterior lights at night and close blinds or curtains so as not to attract birds.
5: We're hosting these birds. We're a welcome city for migrants of all kinds, and these birds are like little tourists passing through.
4: Nancy Hardy, News Radio 105.9 WBBM.
3: The Chicago alderman, who's represented parts of the far south side for more than a decade, says it's time to do something else. Matt O'Shea from the 19th Ward is now the third city council member to confirm he will not run for re-election in February. The longtime resident of the Beverly and Morgan Park area says the demands of the job have grown since he took office in 2011.
6: There's essentially no time off. Even if you're on vacation, you're on the phone. You got to be accessible for your community. You got to be down at City Hall advocating, and it takes its toll.
3: O'Shea says he'll keep working hard for his constituents through the end of his term in May. Illinois is getting low grades in two new reports about worker freedom in the state. A report from the Commonwealth Foundation gave the state an F for its public sector labor laws. The report citing state policies allowing card checks, payroll reductions, and a qualified right to strike. The American Legislative Exchange Council released a report ranking Illinois 42nd on freedom and economic mobility. Thousands of Michigan drivers got a license with someone else's face on it. The Michigan Secretary of State's office says 8,200 people got an ID with a stock photo in the bottom right corner of a random man. New corrected cards were sent out, the office says. Anyone who received a misprinted card will automatically receive a new one in the mail. Coming up, the AccuWeather 5-day forecast and the latest in sports. It's 9:14.
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3: It's 9:15. 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Here's meteorologist Brian Thompson.
9: Under a clear to partly cloudy sky tonight, lows will range from 54 in some western suburbs to 65 at the lakefront. Lots of sunshine on the way for tomorrow. It will be a little warmer than today, but the humidity will stay pretty low, a high of 83. Partly cloudy tomorrow night, low 65. Saturday warm and more humid with some sun and a high of 82. Might be a stray thundershower Saturday night. Most of the area, though, likely stays dry, and then the humidity drops into Sunday, a day that will feature a fair amount of sunshine. Sunday's high about 77. More clouds than sun by Monday with a chance for a thunderstorm and a high around 77 degrees. I'm AccuWeather, the meteorologist, Brian Thompson.
3: Right now at O'Hare, clear sky, 68 degrees along the lakefront, 70. 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At Rate Field, the Pittsburgh Pirates only scored 2 runs, but the White Sox only had 2 hits. They lose 2-0 and were swept in that series. And in Australia, the NFL is taking place, the second game of the year. The 49ers lead the Rams 10-7 in the third quarter. Now with more sports, here's WBBM's Rick Gregg.
10: He doesn't exactly feel like a rookie again, but 12-year veteran Bear Grady Jarrett knows that come Sunday, he'll have a little flutter in his tummy.
11: Oh, yeah. Oh, yeah. You know, you got to have them pregame jitters, man. If you don't got the jitters, you ain't got the love no more. So I got the love at an all-time high. You always get excited, get the pregame jitters, and it keep you going.
10: The defensive tackle Jarrett and guard Joe Tooney got veteran days off at Bears practice Thursday. The actual rookies, of course, did not, as defensive coordinator Dennis Allen gets some prep for the Panthers in week one of the season and their careers.
12: The speed of the game on opening week in the NFL, it's different, you know, and then it ratchets it up another notch when you get to the playoffs. So it's a real thing, and yet these guys have all played in big games and big stadiums and loud environments, home, on the road, all those kinds of things. So just go out there and play football.
10: Safety Dylan Thiemann is the only rookie expected to start, but a few more will see action, including long snapper Bo Gardner and cornerback Malik Muhammad. One more workout Friday afternoon, then off to Carolina. Receiver Roma Dunze looked fine in the warm-up portion of Thursday's practice, but was listed as limited, as was safety Xavier Woods, who has a tight groin. Packers running back Josh Jacobs entered no contest pleas to 2 misdemeanors stemming from an incident involving a woman at his Wisconsin home in May. He was fined $1,000 on a battery charge. The other charge will be dismissed in a year if Jacobs keeps his nose clean, pays restitution, etc. He's still on the commissioner exempt list, though a suspension may be coming. Shota Imanaga and the Cubs host the Pirates Friday at Wrigley. The White Sox throw Anthony Kay at the Cardinals in the Lou. With sports at 16 and 46 past each hour, Rick Gregg, News Radio 105.9 WBBM.
3: It's 9:18. Traffic and weather together on the 8s. There are crashes on I-355 and on I-80. Here to fill us in, Abby Ryan.
13: Crash on southbound I-355. The ramp to I-80 is blocked both ways. And if you're on I-80, watch out for heavy delays past I-57. Right around Oak Ridgeland Avenue, and that continues to pass Harlem. Reports of a crash. See it, call us, our WBBM Mercedes-Benz of Hoffman Estates traffic tip line, 855-780-ROAD. Also, Tri-State Tollway, Irving Park to Balmoral, overnight road work in the 2 right lanes. You did have earlier delays both ways. It's pretty much just southbound now as you approach Irving Park. I-190, the O'Hare extension, that is tight eastbound from Bessie Coleman over to the 294 ramps. If you're on the inbound Kennedy, you've got some stop-and-go traffic, and that is from Fullerton past the Wintrust Mural at North Avenue to Ohio. Outbound heavy delays from Lake up to Augusta, Milwaukee, and it stays slow all the way up to Belmont. And then again in spots as you approach Irving Park Road. The travel time for the inbound side of the Kennedy O'Hare into downtown, we are looking at a 34-minute ride coming in. Actually, it is now a 30-minute ride coming in from the airport to downtown, and you're looking at 17 coming in from the Eden Junction. It's a good 30-minute ride back to the airport, too. I-190, again, heavy Bessie Coleman to 294. Inbound Eisenhower, heavy past York to North Avenue. Crash blocks the 3 left lanes. Brown Honda versus a silver Toyota RAV4. And the outbound Eisenhower, slow from the Jane Bird interchange before Ashland, overnight road work in that left lane. Also, I-80, you've got delays before Harlem with this crash. Keep in mind, 10 o'clock, 40 minutes from now, DuSable Lakeshore Drive will be shut down over the Chicago River for bridge testing until 5 a.m. Next report, 928, News Radio 105.9 WBBM.
3: The AccuWeather forecast tonight turning clear to partly cloudy. Lows ranging from 54 in the outer suburbs to 65 close to the lake. Tomorrow, plenty of sunshine, pleasantly warm, a high of 83. Right now at O'Hare, 68 along the lakefront, 70 degrees. It's 920. our top story this hour, hundreds of American flags are on display at a building downtown to remember the lives lost on 9/11. We'll have much more on this story coming up at 9:31. Bucktown residents can now weigh in on the renaming of a park off the 606 after a local artist.
14: A 45-day public comment period has begun for the potential renaming of Park No. 567, which sits on Milwaukee Avenue along the 606's Bloomingdale Trail, after acclaimed local artist Don't Fret. Don't Fret was born and raised in Wicker Park and is known for his wheat-paste characters, drawings, and musings that he placed on city streets and buildings. He died in April of 2025. The Chicago Park District Board of Commissioners advanced a measure this week to start the public comment period. Following a review of the feedback, the proposal will formally be presented to the Park District Board for final approval. Carolina Garibay, News Radio 105.9 WBBM.
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19: More trouble in housing. Sales of previously owned homes last month fell 2% from July, hitting the lowest level in more than a year, according to the National Association of Realtors. The reason? High home prices and elevated mortgage rates, which Freddie Mac says are now at a more than one-year high, averaging 6.76% for a 30-year fixed loan. Another rough one on Wall Street stocks, with more losses after oil rose to a four-month high on rising tensions in the Middle East. Add in wholesale inflation running hot in August, up 5.4% year over year. And with that, the Dow fell 317 points. The Nasdaq lost 172. The S&P was down 45. Oil closed at $102.48 a barrel. Brent crude, the international standard, topping $108 in late trading. And JetBlue Airways says despite a lot of weather delays and air traffic control disruptions this summer, travel demand remains strong. With business at 23 and 53 from the Bloomberg Newsroom, Tom Busby, News Radio 105.9 WBBM.
3: Thieves stole three golf carts from the Billy Caldwell Golf Course earlier today on the city's northwest side. Cook County Forest Preserve police were called at 2 a.m. following an alarm at the golf course near Caldwell and Leader. Channel 2 reports the fence had been cut and three golf carts had been driven to a nearby alley where one was recovered. Police say no one is in custody. Coming up, the latest on the crashes on I-355 and I-80, plus the AccuWeather forecast, WBBM News Time 925.
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3: 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Here's Abby Ryan.
13: Well, right now, that crash on 355 southbound to the I-80 ramps blocking the ramps. That crash has been cleared. If you're on I-80, headed on the westbound side, we do have heavy delays, and that is before Harlem to past Harlem with a crash there as well. Rest of I-80 looks good. 80-94 on the eastbound side, fine. Westbound a little tight past I-65 to before that 80-94 westbound entrance ramp from northbound I-65. Outbound side of the Bishop Ford, you've got delays from the Steel Bridge past the Sibley Boulevard exit. If you're on the outbound side of the Stevenson, it's ugly. So far, heavy just past Damon. Solid delays almost all the way down to the Stevenson. About a 42-minute ride to get out to I-355, the inbound side of the Eisenhower I-290. You got heavy delays right before York to past it, almost to North Avenue. And that is with a crash blocking three left lanes. It's involving a brown Honda and a silver Toyota RAV4 SUV. I-190 eastbound, heavy Bessie Coleman to 294. Kennedy outbound, you've got delays, and that is from Lake to Division 22 to the airport. Inbound, stop and go Irving Park to the Hubbard Street Tunnel at 30 O'Hare Inn. Next report, 938, News Radio 105.9 WBBM.
3: The AccuWeather forecast tonight turning clear to partly cloudy, lows ranging from 54 in some of the western suburbs to 65 close to the lakefront. Tomorrow, plenty of sunshine, pleasantly warm, a high of 83. Right now at O'Hare, 68 along the lakefront, 70 degrees. WBBM News Time, 929.
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3: It's 9:30. 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I'm Roger Plummer. 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
2: This is Terry Keschner. A Chicago skyscraper is the site of a patriotic reminder of 9/11.
4: It's good to see the people still remember.
3: There are new calls for reform in Springfield after multiple scandals this summer. Columbia College Chicago has opened a new exhibit honoring Emmett Till. Plus,
5: this is Mike Krauser with the results of a one-day campaign to get speeders in Illinois to slow down.
3: WBBM Sports, the White Sox lose to the Pirates 2-0 at Raitt Field. The Cubs have the day off. And in the NFL, the 49ers lead the Rams 17-7 in Australia. WBBM Business, the Dow Jones dropped 317 points, the NASDAQ fell 172 points, and the S&P 500 finished down 45 points. AccuWeather forecast tonight turning clear to partly cloudy, lows ranging from 54 in some western suburbs to 65 at the lakefront. Tomorrow, plenty of sunshine, pleasantly warm, a high of 83. Right now at O'Hare, 68 degrees, clear skies, winds out of the southeast at 5 miles per hour. WBBM News Time, 9:31. A downtown office building is the site of a touching tribute 25 years after the September 11th attacks. WBBM's Terry Keschner reports.
2: At the Aon Center at 200 East Randolph, there are rows of tiny American flags in the grass, surrounded by larger flags that reach up into the sky. 176 employees of Aon, an insurance broker, were killed at the World Trade Center in New York City on September 11th, 2001. Sophia Gabrielson found a quiet spot in the shadow of the flags.
6: I think it is a reminder of the things in life that we all, I think, hold for granted, especially coming off of busy summers, but it's a reminder to slow down, appreciate our first responders, the people who are serving our country.
2: Brink Miller was also admiring the flags.
7: 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I saw them yesterday on Twitter and heard that Aon had lost a lot of people.
25: Mr. Miller, do you remember the attacks?
7: I do not. I was three at the time, so I only remember the post-9/11 world.
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3: The latest allegations of wrongdoing involving current and former Illinois state lawmakers is spurring a call for change in Springfield.
26: It's time to restore accountability and clean up state government.
27: Southern Illinois House Republican Patrick Windhorst says the sexual misconduct investigation that led to the resignation of Plainfield Democrat Harry Benton and federal fraud allegations against Champaign area Democrat Carol Ammons are just the latest signs that more needs to be done to address bad actors in government.
26: The issue of public corruption is too serious and too pervasive for legislative action to wait any longer.
27: He and other Republicans say their proposals giving the legislative inspector general the power to force people to testify and giving voters the ability to recall lawmakers would do just that. Democratic House Speaker Emmanuel Chris Welch says he's committed to improving the process for investigating lawmaker misconduct, but has not publicly spelled out how he intends to do that. Jeff Buckles, News Radio 105.9. WBBM.
3: We've asked Speaker Welch's office to talk to us about the Republicans' proposals and his planned changes for investigating misconduct. The Museum of Contemporary Photography at Columbia College Chicago just opened a new exhibit in honor of Emmett Till, 70 years after he was kidnapped and murdered in Mississippi.
14: Emmett Till would have been 85 years old if he had lived. What would he be doing? What job would he have? Those are just a couple of questions visitors are asked to ponder as they explore if Emmett Till lived, freedom on American ground.
28: This exhibition asks what was robbed of Emmett Till and how, in seeing that, as the show lays out through the works of over 110 photographers, can we envision what change would have been required in American society for that to have been possible?
14: The exhibit's curator, Sarah Lewis, says it also focuses heavily on Chicago.
28: It is a show that allows people to see also Chicago's importance to American democratic progress. It envisions the life he should have been able to have if he came back from Mississippi to Chicago, where he lived.
14: The exhibit was created in collaboration with Reverend Wheeler Parker Jr., Emmett Till's cousin, best friend, and the last surviving witness to Till's kidnapping.
29: I hope people can learn from it that we're here to serve one another in a good way. We're here to talk about history, here to show how far we've come. How much work we need to do.
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17: It's Bo Duran, and if you are struggling with hair loss, I'm sure you've tried the lotions, the pills, the creams, and the potions. 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
3: Thank you to our listeners for the following gasoline prices in Worth. The SNK on Harlem and 115th is selling gas for $4.09 per gallon. And in Evanston, the Shell on Oakton Street is selling gas for $4.19 per gallon. 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That's 312-409-4277. It's 9:38. Traffic and weather together on the 8s with the latest on the roads. Here's Abby Ryan.
13: Still a lot going on this hour. If you're on the I-80, headed on the westbound side, heavy from Harlem past it, about a mile before Harlem to about a half mile past it. Reports of a crash there in the area. If you're on I-355 southbound, that ramp to I-80 has opened up again, although there still is a delay, but they are saying crash has been moved out of the way of the ramp. The outbound side of the Stevenson stacked, and that is before Damon all the way down to Cicero. You've got 33 minutes to 294, 40 out to 355. It's all because of overnight road work in that right lane. The inbound side of the Kennedy O'Hare into downtown, that travel time from the airport on into downtown, you're looking at about a 30-minute ride in, 30 out. Inbound stop and go, Irving Park to the Hubbard Street Tunnel. Outbound slows from Lake to Division. And, oh, by the way, the Kennedy Express lane's blocked until 5 tomorrow morning for some overnight maintenance work. If you're on the inbound side of the Eisenhower, it is still heavy before York to past it. This crash involving a brown Honda and a silver Toyota RAV4 SUV. Three left lanes are blocked. You've got 39 coming in from I-90 outbound. Jane Byrne Interchange to Ashland. Overnight road work in the left lane till 11. The DuSable Lakeshore Drive closes at the Chicago River in about 21 minutes for now until overnight maintenance work continues throughout the night until 5 a.m. Next report, 948 News Radio 105.9 WBBM.
17: WBBM AccuWeather. It's going to turn out clear to partly cloudy tonight. Lows will range from 54 in some western suburbs to about 65 at the lakefront. A warm day tomorrow. Not that humid, though, with a good deal of sunshine, a high of 83. Partly cloudy tomorrow night, low 65. The humidity back on the rise into Saturday. Another warm day with some sunshine and a high of 82. I'm AccuWeather meteorologist Brian Thompson.
3: Right now at O'Hare, 68. Waukegan, 64. Downers Grove, 68. South Holland, 70. And along the lakefront, 70 degrees. WBBM News Time, 940. Here's Stardate.
0: A planet orbiting a dead star 750 light years from Earth is a real lemon. The planet is shaped like a lemon, a result of the extreme gravity of its parent star. The system is PSR J2322-2650. The star is a pulsar, the crushed corpse of a once mighty star. It's heavier than the sun, but only about as wide as a small city. It spins almost 300 times per second, beaming out jets of energy. One of the jets sweeps across Earth, so the star appears to pulse on and off. The pulsar is so dense that its surface gravity is about 100 billion times stronger than Earth's gravity. And the planet is only about a million miles away, about 1% the distance from Earth to the Sun. At that range, the pulsar's gravity stretches the planet, making it look like a lemon. The planet is about as massive as Jupiter, the giant of our own solar system. And it has a thick atmosphere made mainly of carbon and helium, a combination that scientists can't explain. Gamma rays from the pulsar heat the planet's day side to 3,700 degrees Fahrenheit. So you'd need a lot of lemonade to stay cool on this lemon planet. The system is too faint to see with the eye alone, but it's easy to pick out its location. It's low in the southeast by mid-evening, close to the left of Fomalo, the only bright star in that region of the sky. We'll talk about another site close to Fomalo tomorrow. For the University of Texas at Austin McDonald Observatory, I'm Billy Henry.
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18: This November 3rd, the midterm election is more than politics. 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Taxes, public safety, schools. 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Pritzker takes on Bailey for governor, and Stratton takes on Tracy in the Senate. 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
3: A San Francisco wildlife refuge is searching for clues about the origin of a striped stowaway, a yellow-bellied marmot found in a residential area this week. Lila Travis, founder and director of the Yggdrasil Urban Wildlife Rescue, said San Francisco Animal Care and Control received calls from residents who spotted the marmot, a type of chunky, golden-chested ground squirrel. Marmots are the largest in the squirrel family and typically live in burrows in mountainous, rocky habitats like in the Eastern Sierra or Tahoe. As true hibernators, marmots spend all summer packing on fat for the long winter, sometimes reaching up to 15 pounds. It's 9:46, time for WBBM Sports. The White Sox manage only two hits and lose to the Pirates 2-0 at Wright Field. They get swept in the series, narrowing their lead and first place in the AL Central. Now with more sports, here's WBBM's Rick Gregg.
7: Kickoff coverage. All they do is run down there and hit the guy with the ball, right? Wrong. Bears special teams coordinator Richard Hightower used receiver Jahdae Walker as an example of the intricacies that happen once Cairo Santos gets his kick on.
20: They need the long stride, short stride, shuffle, and then shoot. So what happens with Jahdae sometimes, he's in a full long stride, which is a full sprint, and he's out of control on the tackle. Well, at some point, you got to start short striding, right, so that you can get your body in balance, and then you shuffle, and then you shoot right before you get ready to make the play 2 to 3 yards away from the guy and put your body on him, you know, same foot, same shoulder, hopefully violent, you know, through his sternum, legal violent hit is what we want.
7: It's a lot to do right in about 5 seconds of time, but if anybody's up for the challenge, Jahdae is. His usual enthusiasm and flair fully on display at Halas Hall on Thursday as the Bears return to the practice field after a day off. One more workout on Friday, a trip to Carolina Sunday. Receiver Roma Dunze was limited with his calf injury, though looked fine for the part reporters were allowed to see. Safety Xavier Woods popped up with a groin issue too, and backup quarterback Tyson Bagent was not present at all with a back problem. Patriots receiver A.J. Brown will get further testing on what's thought to be a high ankle sprain suffered in the league season opener against Seattle. Seahawks quarterback Sam Darnold's hip injury, apparently not as bad as feared, but he'll be out for week two. 9 road games left for the White Sox, starting Friday night in St. Louis, Anthony Kay to throw. 9 home games left for the Cubs, 6 of them in the next week, starting in the afternoon against Pittsburgh. Pirates pitcher Braxton Ashcraft now on the injured list with arm discomfort. With sports at 16:46 past each hour, Rick Gregg, News Radio 105.9 WBBM.
3: It's 9:48. Traffic and weather together on the 8th with the latest on the roads this Thursday night. Here's Abby Ryan.
13: Well, right now, Roger, if you're on the inbound side of the Edens, Lake Cook to the Kennedy Junction, you've got no delays. It's 15 in, 15 out. I-190, the O'Hare extension, back to normal. If you're on the inbound side of the Kennedy, O'Hare into downtown, you've got a travel time that is going to cost you inbound just about 23 minutes, outbound also 23. So far, the Eisenhower inbound right before York. We had that earlier crash. It is still there. It was blocking 3 left lanes. If you're on the outbound Eisenhower, Jane Byrne interchange to Ashland, you've got some tight spots in that. It's with overnight road work in the left lane till 11. It's also causing havoc on the inbound Ryan. Heavy from Canalport up to Roosevelt Road and then from Roosevelt all the way onto the outbound Eisenhower, you are sitting in sizable delays. The outbound side of the Stevenson stacked from Damon over to Cicero. It's overnight construction there on the right lane, 33 to 294, 40 out to 355. Dan Ryan, not too bad on the outbound side. Bishop 4, that is tight. And from Bobie and Woods, slow all the way to Sibley Boulevard, about a 17-minute ride. The earlier crash on I-80 at Harlem, that is gone. Southbound 355 to I-80 ramps. The ramp is open, but we still have a crash causing problems. Next report, 9:58, News Radio 105.9 WBBM.
3: The AccuWeather forecast tonight, turning clear to partly cloudy. Lows ranging from 54 in some of the far out suburbs to 65 close to the lakefront. Tomorrow, plenty of sunshine, pleasantly warm, a high of 83. Tomorrow night, partly cloudy with a low of 65. Right now at O'Hare, 68 along the lakefront, 70 degrees. 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
3: The latest government statistics show inflation eating up an ever larger chunk of our paychecks, and a growing number of Americans have struck upon a solution.
14: Surveys of moonlighters show Gen Z, workers under 30, leading the trend, followed by millennials and baby boomers pulling up the rear. The key, says Nick Loper, founder of the Side Hustle Nation YouTube channel, is to ask yourself,
21: what problem can I solve in the world? Who has that problem? How can I get in front of them? And then going out and trying to solve that.
14: 28% of Loper's members say they take on extra work for income, 30% for the personal freedom. Jim Ryan, ABC News.
3: Coming up, Bloomberg Business. It's 9:51.
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33: OpenAI looking to shake up Wall Street with a new chatbot called ChatGPT for financial services, offering earnings transcripts, financial statements, and company fundamentals, all aimed at investment bankers and institutional stock traders. Well, Wall Street got shaken up today after oil prices rallied and wholesale inflation rose sharply last month, up 5.4% from August of last year, mostly on higher energy and food costs. Well, that's got investors increasing their bets on a Federal Reserve rate hike when it meets next month. And with that, the Dow today fell 317 points. The Nasdaq lost 172. The S&P down 45. And oil closing at $102.48 a barrel. After the closing bell, a disappointing forecast from Adobe, best known for its Photoshop software, on worries about the impact of AI. And Snapchat launching a new event planning feature that allows users to organize in-person gatherings with real friends, all on the Snapchat app.
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3: It's 9:58. Traffic and weather together on the 8s. Here's Abby Ryan.
13: A couple of minutes away from DuSable Lakeshore Drive shutting down north and southbound. It'll be closed both ways across the Chicago River, and that is for some overnight maintenance now until 5 a.m. Bishop Ford on the outbound side, slow Bobie and Woods to Sibley Boulevard. If you're on the rest of the roads, I-80 westbound near Harlem, everything looks good. Southbound 355 to the I-80 ramps, the crash no longer blocking the ramps, but still very heavy delays in the area. Now, if you're on the Edens, you're fine. Kennedy inbound, stop and go from Irving Park to the Hubbard Street Tunnel outbound. Slow as well. Your travel time about 30 minutes either direction. Kennedy Express lanes are closed until tomorrow morning, 5 a.m. for overnight maintenance work. Eisenhower in heavy before North Avenue and York, and that's a crash in the three left lanes outbound. You've got delays to Ashland, overnight road work in the left lane till 11, and then further out near Addison, there is debris in the roadway. Next report, 1008 News Radio 105.9 WBBM.
3: The AccuWeather forecast tonight, turning clear to partly cloudy, lows ranging from 54 in some western suburbs to 65 at the lakefront. Tomorrow, plenty of sunshine, pleasantly warm, a high of 83.
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3: Coming up in the next half hour on News Radio WBBM, new details are emerging after an officer shot and killed a man in Des Plaines. An investigation into NIPSCO is moving forward. WBBM Sports, the White Sox lose to the Pirates. The Cubs had the day off. And in the NFL, the 49ers are leading the Rams in Australia. WBBM Business, the Dow Jones is on a four-day losing streak. AccuWeather says tonight turning clear to partly cloudy, lows ranging from 54 in the outer suburbs to 65 at the lakefront. It's 10 o'clock.
9: From ABC News, I'm Dave Packer. President Trump tonight returning to the stage at the GOP midterm convention for night number two.
10: In our midterms that are coming up, get out and vote, please.
9: He repeated a proposal he made last night. If Republicans win in the midterms,
10: let's call it Trump dividend, $5,000 for every adult citizen in our country.
9: Now, Democrats call that a bribe that would add over $1 trillion to the $40 trillion national debt. In Florida, Republican Governor Ron DeSantis didn't seem to be a fan.
11: What I don't think you want to do is borrow another $1.5 trillion and then just try to flood that into the economy, because that will lead to more inflation. That will lead to more debt. And more inflation.
9: Oil is back up to $100 a barrel. Gas prices keep climbing. ABC News contributor Mick Mulroy says the Iran war and tensions between the Iran-backed Houthis and the Saudis could send gas prices even higher.
12: Have shown that they have a willingness and a capability to obstruct another key waterway of which much of the world's energy supply flows. It's called the Bab el-Mandeb. In the Red Sea, right off the coast of Yemen. They've already started that, specifically focus on Saudi Arabia. They have a means to bypass the Strait of Hormuz, which is why it's probably focused on them. And if that becomes completely successful, that will add to the already existing energy crisis around the world.
9: Senate Minority Leader Chuck Schumer marked tomorrow's 25th anniversary of

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1: Flights this week suffered from cabin pressurization issues. On Sunday, Delta Flight 2311 diverted to Las Vegas after a pressurization problem triggered the oxygen mask to drop down, as heard on ATC.com.
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1: The flight landing safely, with Delta saying the crew followed training and procedures. In a second incident today, a Delta flight heading from Phoenix turned back to New York's JFK when pilots reported a loss of pressure. The Coast Guard says it located a 15-year-old boy Monday who had been lost at sea for days along with two family members. After the boy was located, the Coast Guard says it called on a nearby Good Samaritan vessel to help with the rescue. ABC's Whit Johnson has more.
4: The incredible survival story in Alaska, a boy shivering alone on a capsized skiff, rescued after 3 days lost in the Bering Sea. That 15-year-old had set out Friday with his brother and their cousin, departing from the Alaskan village of Savunga, about 40 miles from Russia. Officials say their boat overturned Saturday in 50-degree water. The boy's older brother and their cousin both drowned in their days adrift. It wasn't until Sunday night, when they missed their scheduled arrival, that local officials called in the Coast Guard.
1: Nintendo America announced a customer appreciation sale, the company saying discounts made possible in part by tariff refunds. Dave Packer, ABC News.
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6: It's 5 minutes past the hour. Hello, I'm Roger Plummer. Thank you for listening. AccuWeather says for Friday, plenty of sunshine, pleasantly warm, a high of 83. Friday night, partly cloudy skies, a low of 65. We'll check the AccuWeather 5-day forecast in 10 minutes, but first, our top local story on News Radio, WBBM. Police are releasing more details after an officer shot and killed a man in the northwest suburbs on Wednesday. WBBM's Terry Keschner reports.
7: Des Plaines police responded to a home at 2047 East Toohey for a domestic disturbance and say an officer shot and killed 21-year-old Ihem Babidi after he allegedly kept threatening an officer with an electric hedge trimmer while approaching the officer and would not follow commands to drop the trimmer. The Major Crimes Assistance Team, which is made up of officers from various agencies, is investigating the deadly police shooting. Des Plaines police say there is footage of the incident but are not releasing it yet. Terry Keschner, News Radio 105.9 WBBM.
6: The chairman of the Indiana Utility Regulatory Commission says his agency is moving forward with an investigation into the power supplier NIPSCO following last month's storm-related power outages.
8: The IURC chairman, Anthony Swinger, says they'll look at NIPSCO's preparations and response.
9: We are required to take a balanced view of the company's concerns and actions along with the concerns that have been raised by customers.
8: Kerwin Olson is the executive director of the Citizens Action Coalition.
10: The regulators, the folks that are there, whose job it is to hold the investor-owned utilities accountable, don't even possess the legal authority to fine those entities for misbehavior or violations of the law.
8: The IURC chairman, asked if that should change, said it's something worth considering. NIPSCO has been accused of not keeping up with vegetation management, tree trimming, which the company denies. Mike Krauser, News Radio, 105.9 WBBM.
6: Chicago police are searching for the gunman who shot and critically wounded a man on the city's west side. The man, whose age wasn't known, was near Chicago and Kent.

0: around 5 p.m. on Thursday. That's when investigators say the suspect opened fire, striking the victim in his face and head. The man was rushed to a hospital in critical condition. Tributes to the people killed in the 9/11 attacks are taking place all over Chicago, including at the Aon Center at 200 East Randolph, where hundreds of American flags are on display to remember the 176 Aon employees killed in New York City 25 years ago. Mark Nothen was admiring the flags on Thursday.
1: I remember it because I was still living in Chicago at the time, and I was working in downtown, and I remember evacuating the building that we were in near Sears Tower. So it's, for me, it's like, I wouldn't say personal. I didn't know anyone that I lost in the attack. But yeah, it's like it was yesterday.
0: In the aftermath of 9/11, Aon colleagues, clients, and friends created the Aon Memorial Education Fund to provide scholarships to the dependent children of Aon employees who died in the attacks. With so much AI-generated content, knowing what's real is not easy. Our newsroom still does it the old-fashioned way. Stories reported by journalists, fact-checked by editors. 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It's 8 minutes past the hour.
2: Traffic and weather together on the 8th. I'm Lisa Costi. On the Dam Ryan, outbound past Roosevelt to the Stevenson, the left lane closed until midnight. The two left lanes closed until 5 a.m. On the Bishop Ford, outbound Bobian Woods to Sibley, the two right lanes closed until 6 a.m. Long-term work on the Bishop Ford, outbound a lane split from Dalton to 159th until December. The exit to eastbound Dalton is closed until December. DeSable Lakeshore Drive, in both directions, you're closed at the Chicago River until 5 a.m. for bridge testing and maintenance. Your better option is to use Columbus or Michigan. On I-80, eastbound past I-355, the two left lanes closed until 5 a.m. The eastbound exit ramp to northbound Chicago Street is closed until late October of 2028. Get traffic and weather together on the 8th on News Radio 105.9 WBBM.
0: The AccuWeather forecast. Tonight, turning clear to partly cloudy, lows ranging from 54 in some of the western suburbs to 65 along the lakefront. Tomorrow, plenty of sunshine, pleasantly warm, a high of 83. Tomorrow night, partly cloudy, a low of 65, and Saturday, warm and more humid with some sunshine, a high of 82. Cannot rule out a thunder shower on Saturday night. Right now at O'Hare, 68 along the lakefront, 70 degrees, WBBM News Time, 1010.
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0: It's 11 minutes past the hour. Allegations of sexual abuse within the Archdiocese of Chicago have resulted in some pricey settlements.
7: 9 new settlements, $5.5 million.
8: The number represents validation. Nobody's paying that kind of money for something that didn't happen. This is validation that it happened.
7: Attorney Melissa Anderson says the new settlements, all reached over the past 2 weeks, are the result of courageous survivors of clergy sex abuse.
9: It's because of them that we've been able to continue to shed light on the issue of child sexual abuse. It's because of them that we've been able to see some progress.

0: And it's become because of them that the world is safer today for children than it was before they came forward.
1: Ian McIntyre says in hopes of improving that safety, the law firm has created the new Catholic Clergy Offender Finder.
2: This allows survivors to come to our site who may have forgotten information, who they were abused by, when they were abused, where they were abused. This distills all the information on our website that allows survivors to find that information in a streamlined process.
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4: Birdcast, a migration forecasting site run by university scientists, estimates 10 million birds flew through Chicago from sunset to sunrise. Annette Price, director of Chicago Bird Collision Monitors, has been hearing about the ones that flew into windows.
5: Trying to find a place to rest and restore themselves after having flown all night from whatever northern destination they come from, they're down on the ground, and we're getting called by people walking to work, people who see them at their homes, on their balconies.
4: Many of the birds are passing through from Canada on their trek ahead of winter.
5: The Swainson's thrushes that we're finding in huge numbers right now are the thrush that flies the furthest. They go all the way to South America.
4: She and other volunteers who document collisions and collect wounded birds for rehab want the city to require all new buildings use bird-friendly designs. Nancy Hardy, News Radio, 105.9 WBBM.
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3: It's 15 minutes past the hour. 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Here's meteorologist LaTroy Thornton.
12: The overnight brings a clear sky much of the time, with lows from 54 in some of the usual western cool spots up to 65 at the lakefront, followed by a good deal of sunshine on Friday and a rather nice day to end the work week. A bit warm, though, with a high of 83, leading to some clouds Friday night and a low of 65. The warmth continues into the start of the weekend on Saturday, but will also pick up a bit more humidity by this point under a partly sunny sky, the high 82. There may be a thundershower in a couple of spots for Saturday night, but that leads into a Sunday that brings lower humidity and a mix of clouds and sun with a high of 77, followed by a relatively similar day on Monday. We'll have a few more clouds around, and there may be a thunderstorm in some spots with another high of 77. I'm AccuWeather meteorologist LaTroy Thornton.
3: It's 16 minutes past the hour. Time for WBBM Sports. At Raitt Field, the Pirates only scored 2 runs. The White Sox only had 2 hits. They lose 2-0, and they were swept by the Pirates in that series. Now with more sports, WBBM's Rick Gregg.
13: If there's a bear getting universal praise as the season inches Chiefs to its start, and if we don't count Caleb Williams, then it is center Garrett Bradbury, brought in after Drew Dahlman's sudden spring retirement. He's getting rave reviews from offensive coordinator Press Taylor.
14: Garrett has earned a lot of trust coming in here, and the way he's commanded the huddle, the way he's commanded line of scrimmage, our communication aspect, the way he does things, he's very loud, very vocal, very confident, but also very intelligent.
13: And from running back DeAndre Swift, and apparently Ben Johnson, too.
15: Garrett's been great. Coach gave him a shout-out today after practice. Just his communication has been phenomenal since he got here. Like we're clicking up front right now. Just, we can't wait to see how it looks on Sunday.
13: That's when the Bears face the Panthers, and while they're expecting a lot of unscouted looks from Carolina since this is week one, their general game plan on offense involves trusting Bradbury and Williams to make their decisions at the line of scrimmage and have everyone follow those calls. That way, if they're wrong, at least they're all wrong together. Receiver Rome Odunze was listed as a limited practice participant Thursday because of his calf. He looked just fine in the portion of practice reporters were allowed to see, but will get an official game status after Friday's workout. Seattle QB Sam Darnold will miss week two at least with his hip injury. Falcons QB Tua Tagovailoa hurt an oblique muscle in practice. Cooper Rush might start for them on Sunday. Shota Imanaga starts for the Cubs Friday afternoon at Wrigley. Pittsburgh's on the north side after finishing its series on the south side. Anthony Kay throws for the White Sox in St. Louis. With sports at 16 and 46 past each hour, Rick Gregg, News Radio 105.9 WBBM.
3: It's coming up on 18 minutes past the hour with traffic and weather together on the 8th.
16: Traffic and weather together on the 8th. I'm Lisa Costi. On the Veterans Memorial Tollway, southbound before I-55, the two right lanes closed until 5 a.m. Past I-55 to before 127th, the two right lanes until 5 a.m. And then the right lane until 6 a.m. at Archer, the two right lanes until 5 a.m. Before I-80, the right lane closed till 5 a.m. Northbound at Archer, the left lane closed until 6 a.m. Past 127th to I-55, the two left lanes until 4 a.m. and the left lane until 6 a.m. On 8094, westbound exit ramp to southbound Ripley is closed until late October. The eastbound lane shift from Grant to I-65 until late November. The exit ramp to northbound Ripley is closed until late October, and the exit ramp to Broadway is closed until late November. Get traffic and weather together on the 8th on News Radio 105.9 WBBM.
3: The AccuWeather forecast tonight turning clear to partly cloudy. Lows ranging from 54 in some of the far out suburbs to 65 close to the lakefront. Tomorrow, lots of sunshine, pleasantly warm, a high of 83. Tomorrow night, partly cloudy with a low of 65. And Saturday, warm and more humid, some sunshine, a high of 82. We cannot rule out a thundershower Saturday night. Right now, at O'Hare, 68 along the lakefront, 70 degrees. It's 20 minutes past the hour. Our top story this hour, President Trump makes a huge promise to Republican voters. We'll have much more on this story coming up at 31 minutes past the hour. Neighbors in Bucktown are a step closer to getting a park off the 606 renamed after a local artist.
17: This week, the Chicago Park District Board of Commissioners advanced a measure to start a 45-day public comment period for the potential renaming of a park on Milwaukee along the 606's Bloomingdale Trail. It's currently named Park No. 567, but a proposal calls on renaming it after late Chicago artist Don't Fret. A Wicker Park native, the artist was known for his Wheat Pace characters, drawings, and musings that he placed on city streets and buildings. Neighbors can now submit comments in support of or against the renaming on the Park District's website. Carolina Garibbe, News Radio 105.9 WBBM.
3: There's good news for grocery stores who have struggled or closed up shop in recent years. Governor Pritzker announced more than $26 million in grant money for the Illinois Grocery Initiative, which will go toward new, existing, and closed stores. Most of the funds can be used for new construction, renovation, and operational costs. As for the Grocery Rescue Program, it aims to reopen grocery stores that have closed within the last year, especially those in food deserts. Coming up, Bloomberg Business. It's 21 minutes past the hour.
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22: Oil prices through the roof today. With tensions on the rise in the Middle East, oil prices skyrocketed higher, closing at a four-month high of $102.48 a barrel. Brent crude, the international standard, topping $108 a barrel. Well, all that weighed on investors. And when you add in producer prices, a measure of inflation at the wholesale level, up 5.4% in August from a year ago, investors are betting that the Federal Reserve will have to hike interest rates when it meets next week to drive inflation lower. And with that, stocks lost more ground today. All the major averages down about 0.6%. The Dow fell 317 points. The Nasdaq lost 172 and the S&P was down 45. An earnings beat after the closing bell from the cloud computing giant Oracle, a sign that massive spending on AI is likely to continue. And Starbucks will spend $1 billion to redesign its coffee shops with plush seating and live plants to make them more inviting. With business at 23 and 53 from the Bloomberg Newsroom, Tom Busby, News Radio 105.9 WBBM.
3: The restaurant group behind the Kelsey Mahomes Steakhouse is making its Chicago debut. Noble 33 plans to open an American brasserie at the corner of Clark and Illinois early next year. Cranes reports the upcoming restaurant will focus on elevated comfort food and nostalgic dishes. Noble 33 is also developing an upscale Mexican restaurant in Fulton Market, which is set to open sometime next year. Coming up, the latest in traffic and weather. It's 24 minutes past the hour.
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25: Hello again, Michael S. Bauer here to give you some exciting news. Only if you could get 100% of the gains in the S&P 500 up to a cap of 20% without risking a penny of principal. But wait, now imagine getting all those gains without having to incur any annual fees and still maintain liquidity. You probably think I'm crazy. Here's the real shocker. Not only is this a reality, it's only available in a fixed index annuity. That's right, I said the word annuity. Of course, due to one wealth manager that wants you to believe that all annuities are bad, some of you might think this is impossible. But before you jump to any misled beliefs, ask yourself why most wealth managers, who are also fiduciaries, sell some annuities to some of their clients. Yet that one firm that preaches about not getting paid commissions fails to tell you that this policy makes it impossible for them to sell annuities. Maybe it's time you go fishing for the real truth about annuities. So if you want to get 100% of the gains in the S&P 500, a 20% cap, no risk to principal, and pay zero fees,
26: call me now at 844-ONLY-IF with two Fs, or 844-665-9433. That's 844-ONLY-IF with two Fs.
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16: Traffic and weather together on the 8th. I'm Lisa Costi. On the Stevenson, outbound Pulaski to Cicero, the right lane closed until 5 a.m. On the Kennedy outbound, long-term work blocking the ramps to and from Foster until later this year. Your Kennedy Express lanes are closed until 5 a.m. On the Dan Ryan outbound, past Roosevelt to the Stevenson, the two left lanes closed until 5 a.m. On the Bishop Ford, Bobien Woods to Sibley, the two right lanes closed until 6 a.m. Long-term work outbound with a lane split from Dalton to 159th Street until December. The exit to eastbound Dalton is also closed until December. On DeSable Lakeshore Drive, in both directions, closed at the Chicago River till 5 a.m. That's for bridge testing and maintenance. Better options for you to use Columbus or Michigan. Get traffic and weather together on the 8th on News Radio 105.9 WBBM.
3: Traffic and weather together on the 8th is sponsored by Nicor Gas. AccuWeather says tonight turning clear to partly cloudy, lows ranging from 54 in some of the western suburbs to 65 at the lakefront. Tomorrow, plenty of sunshine, pleasantly warm, a high of 83. Tomorrow night, partly cloudy, a low of 65. And ending the week, Saturday, warm and more humid with some sunshine, a high of 82. Cannot rule out a thundershower Saturday night. Right now at O'Hare, 67, Midway, 69, along the lakefront, 69 degrees. 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
3: It's 30 minutes past the hour. Hello, I'm Roger Plummer. Thank you very much for tuning in. These are the top stories on News Radio WBBM. President Trump promises supporters will receive $5,000 for their vote during the midterms. Gasoline prices continue to soar. A case of measles was confirmed at Union Station. Plus, Illinois officials call for new ethics reforms in Springfield. WBBM Sports, the White Sox lose to the Pirates 2-0 at Wrigley Field. The Cubs had the day off. And in the NFL, the 49ers defeat the Rams. In Australia, WBBM Business, the Dow Jones dropped 317 points, the NASDAQ fell 172 points, and the S&P 500 finished down 45 points. AccuWeather says for Friday, plenty of sunshine, pleasantly warm, a high of 83, then Friday night, partly cloudy skies and a low of 65. WBBM News Time, 31 minutes past the hour. AP Washington correspondent Sagar Meghani reports on President Trump's extraordinary gambit as Republicans try to retain congressional control.
7: President Trump's made an extraordinary pledge as he tries to help Republicans keep both Senate and House control in November. He's promising to send every American adult $5,000 if the GOP holds its majorities.
9: It will be called the Trump dividend.
7: It's a dubious pledge, but one lawyer, John Day, says is legal because the president says it applies to every adult.
10: It's not a payment to individuals to try to get them to vote in a particular way.
7: The Committee for Responsible Federal Budgets, Mark Goldwine, has two big issues.
12: The president doesn't have any executive authority to send people $5,000.
7: Congress has to approve the payments, which would likely cost more than $1 trillion. And with the national debt topping $40 trillion for the first time.
12: We don't have surpluses to give away.
7: Sagar Meghani, Washington.
3: With crude oil surging well over $100 a barrel, gasoline prices are hitting new records.
13: Drivers are getting thumped at the pump lately with daily increases of 5 cents or more, the national average jumping to $4.27. And for the first time, diesel, the lifeblood of all shipping, hit the $6 a gallon mark. President Trump tried to reassure voters that prices will drop to half of what they are sometime after the election when he predicts Iran is going to give up. But Iran may have new leverage. A key shipping port on the Red Sea was overrun by Houthi rebels, making investors even more nervous. Wayne Cabot, ABC News.
3: Chicago health officials are looking into a potential measles exposure at a major rail terminal.
14: An out-of-state traveler with a confirmed case of measles made their way through Chicago's Union Station last month. That's according to the city's Department of Public Health. A new alert says it's believed to have happened sometime between the evening of August 27th and the 28th, though exact information is still unclear. Any travelers who may have been exposed being reminded that measles symptoms such as rash, fever, cough, or runny nose often take several days to appear. If those symptoms do pop up, Chicagoans are advised to stay home and stay away from others and contact their health providers. Andy Day, News Radio, 105.9 WBBM.
3: Republicans in the Illinois House are seizing on a series of scandals involving Democratic state lawmakers to call for a series of ethic reforms in Springfield.
15: We have a serious ethics problem in Illinois government.
27: And St. Charles State House Republican Dan Ugaste says federal fraud allegations against Champaign area Democrat Carol Ammons and the sexual misconduct allegations that led to the resignation of Plainfield Democrat Harry Benton are just the latest examples of that problem. And he says Democratic leaders have not done enough to address it.
15: The options available to the public to take action into their own hands and remove unethical elected officials, well, it's almost non-existent.
27: That's what's behind his proposed constitutional amendment giving voters the ability to recall elected leaders. In addition, Southern Illinois Republican Patrick Windhorst says the resignation of the legislature's current inspector general makes this the perfect time to give the job some teeth.
28: This has presented an opportunity to reset the office and restore public confidence.
27: He wants the IG to have subpoena power. Jeff Buckles, News Radio 105.9 WBBM.
3: The office of Democratic House Speaker Manuel Chris Welch has not responded to our request for an interview on the Republicans' proposals. A 15-year-old boy has been charged with murder in the shooting death of another teenager several months ago.
29: Chicago police say a 16-year-old boy and a 16-year-old girl were shot at a bus stop. It happened at 63rd and Stony Island. This was back on April 15th. The boy, identified as Eric Billups, died. The girl survived. The bus stop is right near Hyde Park Academy, where Billups was a student. Reports say the shooting may have stemmed from an argument at school. The 15-year-old boy charged in the shooting, whose name has not been released, was arrested on Wednesday not far from the site of that deadly shooting. Terry Keschner, News Radio 105.9 WBBM.
3: 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It's 35 minutes past the hour.
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16: Traffic and weather together on the 8th. I'm Abby Ryan. Kennedy Express lanes blocked until 5 a.m. Eisenhower inbound I-290 from Route 83 to York. A left lane blocked now through 5 a.m. Beisterfield to Austin moving road work in the left lane. And that is until 5 a.m. I-290 outbound, Jane Byrne interchange to Ashland. You've got the left lane blocked till 11, then the two left until 1 a.m. with the three left until 5 a.m. York to Route 83, left lane blocked. Higgins to I-90, it's the right lane blocked. Outbound Stevenson, Pulaski to Cicero, right lane is closed. I-55, Will County, southbound. U.S. 52 to I-80. You've got the left lane blocked till 10:30, then the two left till midnight. All lanes closed after midnight until 5 a.m. And all traffic diverted onto westbound I-80, where detour will be posted. Get traffic and weather together on the 8th on News Radio 105.9 WBBM.
17: WBBM AccuWeather. Expect a few clouds at times overnight with lows from 65 at the lakefront down to 54 and some of the usual cooler spots to the west, leading into a rather warm day for Friday. But it's a nice day with a good deal of sunshine and a high of 83, leading into a partly cloudy Friday night. Still dry around the area with a low of 65. I'm AccuWeather meteorologist LaTroy Thornton.
3: Right now, skies clearing in the city and suburbs at O'Hare 67, Midway 69, Lansing 62, Wheeling 64, and along Chicago's lakefront 69 degrees. It's 40 minutes past the hour. Here's Stardate.
18: Young star systems are dangerous places. A planet can be pelted by giant asteroids and comets. It can collide with its siblings and be kicked out of the system by close encounters with other siblings. It might even be swallowed by its parent star. Astronomers in the UK recently found evidence of such encounters in several young stars. The researchers zeroed in on stars in three clusters. All of the clusters are young, from about 40 million to 200 million years old. At that age, their star systems might still be chaotic. Planets might be getting blasted or destroyed, and they might still be taking shape. Six stars in the clusters showed especially high amounts of lithium. It's a common planet-building material, but it's fragile. Stars quickly destroy it. So any lithium in the stars must have been added recently. The most likely source is young, rocky planets. The planets could have been kicked inward by the gravity of other planets, or dragged in by gas and dust around the stars. Over time, the remains churn deep into a star's interior. But some can linger for a few million years, the remains of dead planets. One of the clusters is Blanco 1, It's 850 light-years away in the constellation Sculptor. It climbs into the southeast in mid-evening to the lower left of the bright star Fomalo. It's too faint to see with the eye alone, but it's a decent target for small telescopes. You can find out how to subscribe to our daily program at stardate.org. For the McDonald Observatory, I'm Billy Henry.
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3: A blind motorist who took his partner's car and drove for 150 miles at night while drunk has been handed a suspended sentence. 50-year-old Anthony Hall, who does not have a driving license, was stopped by police on the M6 highway in England after he was seen swerving a Vauxhall Meriva between lanes and onto the hard shoulder, a court was told. Hall told police he had driven from his home in Huddersfield after he and his partner had drunk 4 bottles of wine. He has been sentenced to 36 weeks in prison, suspended for 18 months. It's 46 minutes past the hour. Time for sports. At Raitt Field, the White Sox continue to have trouble with the Pirates. They lost on Thursday 2-0. They were swept in that 3-game series, and their lead in the AL Central has now dwindled to 1.5 games. Now with more sports, here's WBBM's Rick Gregg.
7: He doesn't exactly feel like a rookie again, but 12-year veteran Bear Grady Jarrett knows that come Sunday, he'll have a little flutter in his tummy.
8: Oh, yeah. Oh, yeah. You know, you got to have them pregame jitters, man. If you don't got the jitters, you ain't got the love no more. So I got the love at an all-time high. You always get excited, get the pregame jitters, and it keep you going.
7: The defensive tackle Jarrett and guard Joe Tooney got veteran days off at Bears practice Thursday. The actual rookies, of course, did not, as defensive coordinator Dennis Allen gets him prepped for the Panthers in week one of the season and their careers.
9: The speed of the game on opening week in the NFL, it's different, you know, and then it ratchets it up another notch when you get to the playoffs. So it's a real thing, and yet these guys have all played in big games and big stadiums and loud environments, home, on the road, all those kinds of things. So just go out there and play football.
7: Safety Dylan Thienemann is the only rookie expected to start, but a few more will see action, including long snapper Bo Gardner and cornerback Malik Muhammad. One more workout Friday afternoon, then off to Carolina. Receiver Roma Dunze looked fine in the warm-up portion of Thursday's practice, but was listed as limited, as was safety Xavier Woods, who has a tight groin. Packers running back Josh Jacobs entered no contest pleas to 2 misdemeanors stemming from an incident involving a woman at his Wisconsin home in May. He was fined $1,000 on a battery charge. The other charge will be dismissed in a year if Jacobs keeps his nose clean, pays restitution, etc. He's still on the commissioner exempt list, though a suspension may be coming. Shota Imanaga and the Cubs host the Pirates Friday at Wrigley. The White Sox throw Anthony Kay at the Cardinals in the Lou. With sports at 16 and 46 past each hour, Rick Gregg, News Radio 105.9 WBBM.
3: And lest we forget to acknowledge what happened overseas on Thursday, in the National Football League, the 49ers defeated the Rams 27-7 in Australia. It's 48 minutes past the hour with traffic and weather together on the 8s.
16: Traffic and weather together on the 8s. I'm Abby Ryan. I-55 Will County southbound, US 52 to I-80. You've got the left lane blocked till 10:30 p.m., then the two left until midnight. After that, all lanes close at I-80 until 5 a.m. All traffic diverted off onto westbound I-80 with a detour posted. Dan Ryan outbound, past Roosevelt to I-55 is Stevenson. It is the left lane blocked till midnight, then the two left until 5 a.m. DuSable Lakeshore Drive both ways closed at the Chicago River. And that is until 5 a.m. for bridge testing and maintenance. Use Columbus or Michigan Avenue instead, but heads up on this one. Bishop Ford outbound, Bobie and Woods to Sibley Boulevard. It's the two right until 6 a.m. Tri-State Tollway southbound, Willow to Golf. You've got the two left blocked until 1 a.m. with the three left until 4 a.m. I-90 to Irving Park Road, two left until 11 and the three left until 5 a.m. Traffic and weather together on the 8th News Radio 105.9 WBBM.
3: The AccuWeather forecast tonight, turning clear to partly cloudy skies. Lows ranging from 54 in some western suburbs to 65 along the lakefront. Tomorrow, plenty of sunshine, pleasantly warm with a high of 83. Tomorrow night, partly cloudy with a low of 65. Right now at O'Hare, 67, Waukegan, 61, Wheeling, 64, along Chicago's lakefront, 69 degrees. It's 50 minutes past the hour. Harry Styles is extending his Together Together tour for 2027, and he will make a stop in Chicago. Knowing you for ages is all that I've heard. My friends are in love. Harry Styles will take over Soldier Field on May 28th and 29th. The pop star will also welcome a different opening act for each city, with the Womack sisters performing in Chicago. General tickets go on sale September 16th at 9 a.m. After taking a year, a football tradition returns to the lakefront this weekend.
10: Mississippi Valley State takes on Lincoln University at Soldier Field this weekend. 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The game was started back in 1997. Organizers had a goal of encouraging high school students to be their best in school and also in sports. The organization behind the game has given out more than $1 million in scholarships since 2020 alone. Tickets can be purchased at Chicago Football.
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7: More trouble in housing. Sales of previously owned homes last month fell 2% from July, hitting the lowest level in more than a year, according to the National Association of Realtors. The reason? High home prices and elevated mortgage rates, which Freddie Mac says are now at a more than one-year high, averaging 6.76% for a 30-year fixed loan. Another rough one on Wall Street stocks, with more losses after oil rose to a four-month high on rising tensions in the Middle East. Add in wholesale inflation running hot in August, up 5.4% year-over-year. And with that, the Dow fell 317 points. The Nasdaq lost 172. The S&P was down 45. Oil closed at $102.48 a barrel. Brent crude, the international standard, topping $108 in late trading. And JetBlue Airways says despite a lot of weather delays and air traffic control disruptions this summer, travel demand remains strong. With business at 23 and 53 from the Bloomberg Newsroom, Tom Busby, News Radio 105.9 WBBM.
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5: Traffic and weather together on the 8th. I'm Abby Ryan. DuSable Lakeshore Drive both ways shut down at the Chicago River till 5 a.m. Bridge testing and maintenance going on. Use Columbus or Michigan instead as an alternate. Outbound Bishop Ford, Bobie and Woods to Sibley. Two right lanes closed until 6 a.m. Reagan Memorial Toll Road westbound Route 59 to Eola Road. Two left until 5 a.m. at Farnsworth. It's the two right until 5 a.m. and the right lane until 7 a.m. Eastbound 88, Eola to Route 59. You've got the two left until 4 a.m. at the Myers Toll Plaza. Your left lane is blocked. 355 southbound Veterans Memorial Toll Road before I-55. Two right until 5 past I-55 to before 127. Two right until 5 a.m. And at Archer, it is the two right until 5 before I-80, the right lane until 5. Get traffic and weather together on the 8s on News Radio 105.9 WBBM.
6: The AccuWeather forecast tonight turning clear to partly cloudy. Lows ranging from 54 in the outer suburbs to 65 at the lakefront. Tomorrow, plenty of sunshine, lots of warmth, and a high of 83.
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6: Coming up in the next half hour on News Radio WBBM, a downtown skyscraper is paying tribute to the victims of 9/11.
7: This is Mike Krauser. Indiana's top utility regulator says an investigation into NIPSCO outages last month is moving forward. A consumer advocate says the agency has no teeth.
6: Plus, President Trump took to the stage on the second day of the GOP convention in Dallas. More on that coming up next from ABC News. WBBM Sports, the White Sox lose to the Pirates. The Cubs had the day off. Right now at O'Hare, clear skies, 67 degrees. Along the lakefront, 69 degrees. It's 11 o'clock.
8: From ABC News, I'm Dave Packer. The GOP midterm convention is a wrap. President Trump closed out the night after a keynote speech from Vice President Vance that kept the focus on criticizing Democrats and the future of the American family.
9: And so, to the radicals who wish to abolish my family and the thousands and millions of other families all across our country, we have a simple message for them. Stay the hell away from our kids.
8: ABC's Jay O'Brien in Dallas says President Trump kept the focus on himself.
10: Do me a favor. That's somewhat of the verbiage he used. Go out and do me this big favor of saying that I'm on the ballot, pretending in the word that he so often used, that I'm on the ballot, trying to get that base of Trump voters who might not be so inclined to go out in a non-general election year out.
8: And to try and seal the deal with American voters, he repeated his proposal of sending every adult citizen $5,000 if Republicans keep control of the House and Senate. The defense attorney for Lindsey Clancy has filed a motion asking a judge to throw out her triple murder case, ABC's Aaron Katursky.
11: Nearly a week after Lindsey Clancy's trial ended with this.
12: I'm going to declare a mistrial.
11: Her attorney is asking the judge to step in and do what the deadlocked jury could not. Find the Massachusetts mother not guilty of murdering her children by reason of insanity.
8: Defense attorney Kevin Reddington has argued that Clancy was suffering from postpartum psychosis when she killed her three children. A 15-year-old boy rescued at sea off the coast of Alaska in the Bering Sea after clinging to a small capsized boat for 3 days. Two other family members didn't make it, and the Coast Guard Lieutenant Commander Jonathan Reich says that the fact that the 15-year-old survived is absolutely astonishing.
13: People don't survive in those scenarios. We are beyond excited and beyond grateful that we found him.
8: You're listening to ABC News.
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2: 0.6 degrees Celsius. We also saw record ocean temperatures.
3: An Ohio jury has convicted a former Traverse City attorney of attempted murder for the 2025 attempted shooting of his ex-wife. ABC's Whit Johnson has more.
4: No!
5: A woman's terrifying cell phone video shown in court. The moment her ex-husband storms a packed restaurant, points a gun at her, and tries to pull the trigger. The gun's safety still on, likely saving her life. You see a waiter rushing in from behind, grabbing the gunman. Multiple patrons helping to tackle him to the ground. That waiter says he feared for his life.
6: The only thing I was thinking was, I'm going to die. The whole time I thought we were all going to be shot.
5: Police arresting 43-year-old Matthew Exton, who was an attorney at the time. A jury now convicting him on multiple charges.
3: After President Trump posted images on social media suggesting the state of New Mexico be renamed New America, New Mexico's congressional delegation is calling on Apple and Google to publicly commit to keeping the state's name on their maps. Dave Packer, ABC News.
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8: It's 5 minutes past the hour. Hello, I'm Roger Plummer. Thank you for listening. AccuWeather says, for Friday, plenty of sunshine, pleasantly warm, a high of 83. Friday night, partly cloudy with a low of 65. We'll check the AccuWeather 5-day forecast in 10 minutes. But first, our top local story on News Radio WBBM. A Chicago office building has erected a touching tribute to the people lost in the September 11th attacks 25 years ago. WBBM's Terry Keschner has the details.
9: The insurance broker Aon lost 176 employees at the World Trade Center in New York City on September 11th, 2001. At the Aon Center at 200 East Randolph in Chicago, there are rows of tiny American flags surrounded by sky-high flags to remember.
10: I'm thinking about the 176 colleagues of my company that were killed in New York City when the towers fell.
9: Valency Muldoon says it still hurts.
10: My thoughts on that day were with my colleagues in this building.
9: Mark Nothen works at the Aon Center.
11: Unbelievable. The landlord did the time and the effort to put the flags out. I think sometimes you might think 9/11 is kind of receding into history, but it's good to see the people still remember.
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8: In the wake of last month's severe storms that caused hundreds of thousands of power outages, the Indiana Utility Regulatory Commission will move forward with its investigation into NIPSCO.
12: The IURC chairman, Anthony Swinger, says they'll look at both sides, the utility and the consumers.
13: We are going to do our job diligently here.
12: Kerwin Olson, the executive director of the Citizens Action Coalition, told CBS4 in Indianapolis the regulator, the IURC, has no authority to fine a utility for wrongdoing or violating laws.
14: That is a systemic issue that the state of Indiana has always.
12: Swinger was asked, should that be changed?
13: It is something that would certainly be worth considering and thinking about. I don't want to put the cart before the horse on the investigation, though.
12: NIPSCO has been accused in a lawsuit of not keeping up with tree trimming. The investor-owned utility denies that. Mike Krauser, News Radio, 105.9 WBBM.
8: A longtime Chicago alderman is talking about the factors fueling his decision not to seek re-election in February.
15: It's time for me to do something else.
16: Matt O'Shea has represented parts of Beverly and Morgan Park on the far south side since 2011. He tells me that between the demands of the 19th Ward and his obligations downtown, it's a lot.
17: It is more than a full-time job, isn't it?
15: If you're doing it right, absolutely.
16: O'Shea's been a leading voice in the self-proclaimed Budget Accountability Coalition, which has butted heads with Mayor Brandon Johnson over the city's spending priorities. He says it's becoming harder to find common ground with his colleagues. That's taken its toll as well.
15: I always tried to be a voice of reason, someone who is willing to, find middle ground and bring people together.

0: He says he'll leave it all on the field until the end of his term in May. 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
1: Illinois is getting low grades in two new reports about worker freedom in the state. A report from the Commonwealth Foundation gave the state an F for its public sector labor laws. The report, citing state policies allowing card checks, payroll reductions, and a qualified right to strike. The American Legislative Exchange Council released a report ranking Illinois 42nd on freedom and economic mobility. It's 8 minutes past the hour.
2: Traffic and weather together on the 8th. I'm Lisa Costi. On the Dam Ryan, outbound past Roosevelt to the Stevenson, the left lane closed until midnight. The two left lanes closed until 5 a.m. On the Bishop Ford, outbound Fobian Woods to Sibley, the two right lanes closed until 6 a.m. Long-term work on the Bishop Ford, outbound a lane split from Dalton to 159th until December. The exit to eastbound Dalton is closed until December. DeSable Lakeshore Drive, in both directions, you're closed at the Chicago River until 5 a.m. for bridge testing and maintenance. Your better option is to use Columbus or Michigan. On I-80, eastbound, past I-355, the two left lanes closed until 5 a.m. The eastbound exit ramp to northbound Chicago Street is closed until late October of 2028. Get traffic and weather together on the 8th on News Radio 105.9 WBBM.
1: The AccuWeather forecast tonight turning clear to partly cloudy. Lows ranging from 54 in some western suburbs to 65 at the lakefront. Tomorrow, plenty of sunshine, pleasantly warm, a high of 83. Tomorrow night, partly cloudy with a low of 65. And Saturday, warm and more humid with some sunshine, a high of 82. Cannot rule out a thundershower Saturday night. Right now, at O'Hare, 67, Wheeling, 64, along the lakefront, 69 degrees. WBBM News Time, 11:10.
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1: I'm 11 minutes past the hour. The Archdiocese of Chicago will pay several million dollars as part of newly announced sexual abuse settlements.
8: We are at a tipping point and a turning point.
9: Attorneys with Jeff Anderson and Associates say nine settlements totaling around $5.5 million have been reached within the last 2 weeks with the Archdiocese of Chicago involving allegations of sexual abuse by clergy members.
10: Survivors want to be believed. What we tell them is nobody's paying you several hundred thousand dollars, $1 million, whatever the case may be, for something that they don't believe happened. So that's really critical. They are believed.
9: The law firm has also rolled out a new Catholic Clergy Offender Finder, an online tool Mike Sherrick says can help bring healing to survivors like him.
11: I went into this, I was kind of an angry guy, and I came out of it, and I'm not angry anymore. And that's probably the greatest gift of it all, far beyond any kind of financial settlement or anything like that.
9: Andy Dane, News Radio, 105.9 WBBM.
1: In a statement, the Archdiocese said in part that the new settlement arose from incidents alleged to have occurred 30 to 50 years ago, which is consistent with the majority of claims coming forward today. A new exhibit at the Museum of Contemporary Photography at Columbia College Chicago

0: explores the unlived life of Emmett Till.
1: What if Emmett Till had lived? It's a question Reverend Wheeler Parker Jr. says he asks himself often.
2: A lot of times, if we had done this and done that, he could be here.
1: Parker is Emmett Till's cousin, best friend, and the last surviving witness to his kidnapping in Mississippi 71 years ago. In the wake of what would have been Till's 85th birthday, Parker is honoring his memory through a new exhibit titled If Emmett Till Lived, Freedom on American Ground. It brings together photographs by more than 110 artists from the museum's permanent collection.
2: Swimming pictures and other things we were doing, and, you know, he and I riding bicycles and stir up a lot of memories,
1: In the exhibit, you won't find photos of Till. The exhibit's curator, Sarah Lewis, says rather, you'll see moments that could have belonged to Till if he had lived.
3: People will see photographs that insist on a right to life, to joy, to freedom, to possibility, all the pathways his life could have taken. This unfurling is a reclamation of joy and possibility.
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0: 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Here's meteorologist LaTroy Thornton.
11: The overnight brings a clear sky much of the time, with lows from 54 in some of the usual western cool spots up to 65 at the lakefront, followed by a good deal of sunshine on Friday and a rather nice day to end the work week. A bit warm, though, with a high of 83, leading to some clouds Friday night and a low of 65. The warmth continues into the start of the weekend on Saturday, but will also pick up a bit more humidity by this point under a partly sunny sky, the high 82. There may be a thundershower in a couple of spots for Saturday night, but that leads into a Sunday that brings lower humidity and a mix of clouds and sun with a high of 77, followed by a relatively similar day on Monday. We'll have a few more clouds around, and there may be a thunderstorm in some spots with another high of 77. I'm AccuWeather meteorologist LaTroy Thornton.
0: 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At Rate Field, the White Sox are still in first place, but their lead keeps shrinking. On Thursday, they managed only two hits and struck out 11 times as they lost to the Pirates 2-0. And in the NFL, in Australia, the 49ers beat the Rams 27-7. Now with more sports, here's WBBM's Rick Gregg.
12: Kickoff coverage. All they do is run down there and hit the guy with the ball, right? wrong. Bears special teams coordinator Richard Hightower used receiver Jahdae Walker as an example of the intricacies that happen once Cairo Santos gets his kick on.
13: They need the long stride, short stride, shuffle, and then shoot. So what happens with Jahdae sometimes, he's in a full long stride, which is a full sprint, and he's out of control on the tackle. Well, at some point, you got to start short striding, right, so that you can get your body in balance, and then you shuffle, and then you shoot right before you get ready to make the play 2 to 3 yards away from the guy and put your body on him, you know, same foot, same shoulder, hopefully violent, you know, through his sternum, legal, violent hit is what we want.
12: It's a lot to do right in about 5 seconds of time, but if anybody's up for the challenge, Jahdae is. His usual enthusiasm and flair fully on display at Halas Hall on Thursday as the Bears return to the practice field after a day off. One more workout on Friday, a trip to Carolina Sunday. Receiver Rome Odunze was limited with his calf injury, though looked fine for the part reporters were allowed to see. Safety Xavier Woods popped up with a groin issue too, and backup quarterback Tyson Bagent was not present at all with a back problem. Patriots receiver A.J. Brown will get further testing on what's thought to be a high ankle sprain suffered in the league season opener against Seattle. Seahawks quarterback Sam Darnold's hip injury apparently not as bad as feared, but he'll be out for week two. 9 road games left for the White Sox starting Friday night in St. Louis, Anthony Kay to throw. 9 home games left for the Cubs, 6 of them in the next week starting in the afternoon against Pittsburgh. Pirates pitcher Braxton Ashcraft now on the injured list with arm discomfort. With sports at 16 and 46 past each hour, Rick Gregg, News Radio 105.9 WBBM.
0: It's coming up on 18 minutes past the hour with traffic and weather together on the 8th and the Healthy Minute.
14: Traffic and weather together on the 8th. I'm Lisa Costi. On the Veterans Memorial Tollway, southbound before I-55, the 2 right lanes closed until 5 a.m. Past I-55 to before 127th, the 2 right lanes until 5 a.m. And then the right lane until 6 a.m. at Archer, the 2 right lanes until 5 a.m. Before I-80, the right lane closed till 5 a.m. Northbound at Archer, the left lane closed until 6 a.m. Past 127th to I-55, the 2 left lanes until 4 a.m. and the left lane until 6 a.m. On 8094, westbound exit ramp to southbound Ripley is closed until late October. The eastbound lane shift from Grant to I-65 until late November. The exit ramp to northbound Ripley is closed until late October, and the exit ramp to Broadway is closed until late November. Get traffic and weather together on the 8th on News Radio 105.9 WBBM.
0: The AccuWeather forecast tonight turning clear to partly cloudy. Lows ranging from 54 in some of the western suburbs to 65 at the lakefront. Tomorrow, plenty of sunshine, quite warm, a high of 83. Tomorrow night, partly cloudy with a low of 65. Right now at O'Hare, 66 along the lakefront, 68 degrees. It's 20 minutes past the hour. Our top story this hour, there are new calls for reform in the Illinois legislature following multiple sexual misconduct scandals. We'll have much more on this story coming up at 31 minutes past the hour.
15: Heart disease remains a leading health concern, but many risk factors can be improved through everyday choices. I'm Dr. Enrique Blanco Martinez from Loyola Medicine with Healthy Minute. 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I'm Dr. Enrique Blanco Martinez for News Radio 105.9 WBBM.
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24: OpenAI looking to shake up Wall Street with a new chatbot called ChatGPT for financial services, offering earnings transcripts, financial statements, and company fundamentals, all aimed at investment bankers and institutional stock traders. Well, Wall Street got shaken up today after oil prices rallied and wholesale inflation rose sharply last month, up 5.4% from August of last year, mostly on higher energy and food costs. Well, that's got investors increasing their bets on a Federal Reserve rate hike when it meets next month. And with that, the Dow today fell 317 points. The Nasdaq lost 172. The S&P down 45. And oil closing at 102.48 a barrel. After the closing bell, a disappointing forecast from Adobe, best known for its Photoshop software, on worries about the impact of AI. And Snapchat launching a new event planning feature that allows users to organize in-person gatherings with real friends, all on the Snapchat app. With business at 23 and 53, from the Bloomberg Newsroom, Tom Busby, News Radio 105.9 WBBM.
0: The restaurant group behind the Kelsey Mahomes Steakhouse is making its Chicago debut. Noble 33 plans to open an American brasserie at the corner of Clark and Illinois early next year. Cranes reports the upcoming restaurant will focus on elevated comfort food and nostalgic dishes. Noble 33 is also developing an upscale Mexican restaurant in Fulton Market, which is set to open sometime next year. Coming up, the latest in traffic, weather, and headlines. It's 25 minutes past the hour.
25: Edward R. Murrow believed credibility begins with truth. Recognized with two regional Murrow Awards, including overall excellence, our commitment to serving Chicago and the region with dependable journalism never stops. 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
8: Traffic and weather together on the 8th. I'm Lisa Costi. On the Stevenson, outbound Pulaski to Cicero, the right lane closed until 5 a.m. On the Kennedy, outbound, long-term work blocking the ramps to and from Foster until later this year. Your Kennedy Express lanes are closed until 5 a.m. On the Dan Ryan, outbound, past Roosevelt to the Stevenson, the two left lanes closed until 5 a.m. On the Bishop Ford, Bobien Woods to Sibley, the two right lanes closed until 6 a.m. Long-term work outbound with a lane split from Dalton to 159th Streets until December. The exit to eastbound Dalton is also closed until December. On DeSable Lakeshore Drive, in both directions, closed at the Chicago River till 5 a.m. That's for bridge testing and maintenance. Better options for you to use Columbus or Michigan. Get traffic and weather together on the 8th on News Radio 105.9 WBBM.
9: Traffic and weather together on the 8th is sponsored by Jewel Osco. AccuWeather says tonight turning clear to partly cloudy, lows ranging from 54 in some of the outer suburbs to 65 close to the lakefront. Tomorrow, lots of sunshine, pleasantly warm, a high of 83. Tomorrow night, partly cloudy skies, a low of 65. Saturday, warm and more humid with some sunshine, a high of 82. Cannot rule out a thunder shower Saturday night. And Sunday, intervals of clouds and sun, less humid, a high of 77. That is the average high. Right now at O'Hare, 66 along the lakefront, 68 degrees. WBBM News Time, 1129.
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9: It's 30 minutes past the hour. Hello, I'm Roger Plummer. Thank you so much for tuning in. 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
11: A summer of scandal in Springfield sparks new calls for reform.
12: We have a serious ethics problem in Illinois government.
11: I'm political editor Jeff Buckles with what's being proposed.
9: Illinois has released the results of a one-day campaign to get drivers to slow down.
13: This is Andy Dane. There is word of a potential measles exposure at a major Chicago train station.
9: Plus, President Trump closed out the second night of the GOP convention in Dallas. WBBM Sports, the White Sox lose to the Pirates 2-0 at Wrigley Field. The Cubs had the day off, and in the National Football League, the 49ers defeat the Rams in Australia. WBBM Business, the Dow Jones dropped 317 points, the NASDAQ fell 172 points, and the S&P 500 finished down 45 points. AccuWeather says, for Friday, plenty of sunshine, pleasantly warm, a high of 83. Friday night, partly cloudy and a low of 65. WBBM News Time, 31 minutes past the hour. The latest allegations of wrongdoing involving current and former Illinois state lawmakers is spurring a call for change in Springfield.
14: It's time to restore accountability and clean up state government.
11: Southern Illinois House Republican Patrick Windhorst says the sexual misconduct investigation that led to the resignation of Plainfield Democrat Harry Benton and federal fraud allegations against Champaign area Democrat Carol Ammons are just the latest signs that more needs to be done to address bad actors in government.
14: The issue of public corruption is too serious and too pervasive for legislative action to wait any longer.
11: He and other Republicans say their proposals giving the legislative inspector general the power to force people to testify and giving voters the ability to

0: call lawmakers would do just that. Democratic House Speaker Emmanuel Chris Welch says he's committed to improving the process for investigating lawmaker misconduct, but has not publicly spelled out how he intends to do that. Jeff Buckles, News Radio 105.9 WBBM.
1: We've asked Speaker Welch's office to talk to us about the Republicans' proposals and his planned changes for investigating misconduct. The results of this year's Illinois Speed Awareness Day campaign are out.
2: On one day in July, police agencies taking part issued nearly 4,000 speeding tickets statewide. Eric Barton, the association president and the chief of police in Zion, says people give a number of excuses when they're pulled over.
3: The overwhelming majority acknowledge that they know the posted speed limits. They simply choose to ignore them. There is no acceptable level of speeding.
2: The tickets were spread among more than 100 police agencies.
3: We share a common goal, reducing crashes, preventing injuries, and most importantly, saving lives.
2: The campaign was in its 10th year. It started in 2016. Results have varied from year to year, spiking during COVID when police were not making as many stops. Scott Christensen with the association says that caused some to develop bad habits that continue today. Mike Krauser, News Radio 105.9 WBBM.
1: Travelers in a busy part of Chicago may have been exposed to measles.
4: The city's Department of Public Health has learned of a confirmed case of measles at Union Station last month. The exact date and time the out-of-state traveler was there is unclear, though officials say they believe it was between August 27th after 8 p.m. and the 28th. Anyone in or around Union Station in that time frame now being encouraged to monitor themselves for rash, fever, cough, or other symptoms of measles, which can take several weeks to pop up. CDPH also reminding residents the measles, mumps, rubella vaccine is available at the city's immunization clinics free of charge. Andy Day, News Radio, 105.9 WBBM.
1: President Trump closed out the second night of the GOP midterm convention with another speech in Dallas on Thursday. Shorter than his night one keynote address, President Trump praised the work so far in his second administration and pleaded for voters to stick with Republicans in the midterms. He asked the crowd at the American Airlines Center to take an oath.
5: Please raise your right hand. I pledge to the greatest president in the history of the United States, that loves us so much he can't even breathe, that I will go out with my family, my friends. I'll do it anyway. I don't care if I'm registered or not. I'm going to try and cheat like hell like they do.
1: President Trump also promised to pay voters what he calls the Trump dividend of $5,000. He plans to do this by cutting the funding to health insurance companies. Coming up, the latest in traffic and weather. It's 35 minutes past the hour.
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10: Traffic and weather together on the 8th. I'm Abby Ryan. Kennedy Express lanes blocked until 5 a.m. Eisenhower inbound I-290 from Route 83 to York. A left lane blocked now through 5 a.m. Beesterfield to Austin moving road work in the left lane. And that is until 5 a.m. I-290 outbound, Jane Byrne interchange to Ashland. You've got the left lane blocked till 11, then the two left until 1 a.m. with the three left until 5 a.m. York to Route 83, left lane blocked. Higgins to I-90, it's the right lane blocked. Outbound Stevenson, Pulaski to Cicero, right lane is closed. I-55, Will County southbound, U.S. 52 to I-80. You've got the left lane blocked till 10:30, then the two left till midnight. All lanes closed after midnight until 5 a.m. And all traffic diverted onto westbound I-80, where detour will be posted. Get traffic and weather together on the 8th on News Radio 105.9 WBBM.
1: Right now at O'Hare, clear skies, 66 degrees. Aurora, 60. Wheeling, 63. In Oak Park, 63. Dalton, 68. And along the lakefront, 68 degrees. It's 40 minutes past the hour. The next book has been chosen for the Chicago Public Library's One Book, One Chicago program.
11: The 2026 selection for the program is Samantha Harvey's Booker Prize-winning novel, Orbital, which follows a day in the life of six astronauts and cosmonauts from around the world on a final space station mission. Harvey will deliver a virtual keynote speech in November. The library is also partnering with the Adler Planetarium on a series of events around the book. As the library's annual program turns 25, this year's One Book, One Chicago program will also feature a children's book for the first time. Carolina Garibe, News Radio 105.9 WBBM.
1: The Cubs and White Sox are still trying to lock down a chance to play in the postseason, but the playoffs are already underway in the northwest suburbs.
12: The Schaumburg Boomers are facing off against the Evansville Otters, and the Boomers take their one-game lead in the best-of-three series into Wintrust Field on Friday night. Vice President and General Manager Michael Larson tells the Noon Business Hour that Friday night playoff baseball is good for box office.
13: You know, being that we're playing Friday night, we should have a really nice crowd this Friday. We're hoping, to fill up a little bit more.
12: If the Boomers move out of the wild card round, they move on to the conference finals and ultimately the Frontier League Championship Series. 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
1: Chicago police are searching for the gunman who shot and critically wounded a man on the city's west side. The man, whose age was not known, was near Chicago and Kedzie around 5 p.m. on Thursday. That's when investigators say the suspect opened fire, striking the victim in his face and his head. He was rushed to a hospital in critical condition. The artificial intelligence giant Anthropic says it's blocked possible efforts to build biological weapons. ABC's Matt Rivers has more.
14: The tech giant behind Claude detailing dozens of incidents since the end of last year where the company says it disrupted potentially malicious use of its AI, including several examples of, quote, biological misuse. In one such instance, Anthropic says a lab outside the U.S. gained access to Claude from an unsupported region, using the model to help research a highly pathogenic bird flu variant and its potential transmission to humans.
1: Anthropic did not disclose the names of researchers or institutions that it blocked, their countries of affiliation, or the specific biological agents, in part due to its uncertainty about their aims. Coming up, top trending stories and sports. It's 42 minutes past the hour.
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1: 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At Raitt Field, the White Sox managed only 2 hits. They lose to the Pirates 2-0. They were swept by Pittsburgh in that 3-game series. The White Sox now have a small 1.5-game lead in the AL Central. And in Australia, the NFL was taking place, and there the San Francisco 49ers defeated the Los Angeles Rams 27-7. 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
0: If there's a bear getting universal praise as the season inches to its start, and if we don't count Caleb Williams, then it is center Garrett Bradbury. Brought in after Drew Dahlman's sudden spring retirement, he's getting rave reviews from offensive coordinator Press Taylor.
21: Garrett has earned a lot of trust coming in here, and the way he's commanded the huddle, the way he's commanded line of scrimmage, our communication aspect, the way he does things, he's very loud, very vocal, very confident, but also very intelligent.
0: And from running back DeAndre Swift and apparently Ben Johnson, too.
22: Garrett's been great. Coach gave him a shout-out today after practice. Just his communication has been phenomenal since he got here. Like we're clicking up front right now. Just, we can't wait to see how it looks on Sunday.
0: That's when the Bears face the Panthers, and while they're expecting a lot of unscouted looks from Carolina since this is week one, their general game plan on offense involves trusting Bradbury and Williams to make their decisions at the line of scrimmage and have everyone follow those calls. That way, if they're wrong, at least they're all wrong together. Receiver Roma Dunze was listed as a limited practice participant Thursday because of his calf. He looked just fine in the portion of practice reporters were allowed to see, but will get an official game status after Friday's workout. Seattle QB Sam Darnold will miss week two at least with his hip injury. Falcons QB Tua Tagovailoa hurt an oblique muscle in practice. Cooper Rush might start for them on Sunday. Shota Imanaga starts for the Cubs Friday afternoon at Wrigley. Pittsburgh's on the north side after finishing its series on the south side. Anthony Kay throws for the White Sox in St. Louis. With sports at 16 and 46 past each hour, Rick Gregg, News Radio 105.9 WBBM.
1: It's coming up on 48 minutes past the hour with traffic and weather together on the 8s.
10: Traffic and weather together on the 8s. I'm Abby Ryan. I-55 Will County, southbound US 52 to I-80. You've got the left lane blocked till 10:30 p.m., then the two left until midnight. After that, all lanes close at I-80 until 5 a.m. All traffic diverted off onto westbound I-80 with a detour posted. Dan Ryan outbound, past Roosevelt to I-55, the Stevenson. It is the left lane blocked till midnight, then the two left until 5 a.m. DuSable Lakeshore Drive, both ways closed at the Chicago River. And that is until 5 a.m. for bridge testing and maintenance. Use Columbus or Michigan Avenue instead, but heads up on this one. Bishop Ford outbound, Bobie and Woods to Sibley Boulevard. It's the two right until 6 a.m. Tri-State Tollway southbound, Willow to Golf. You've got the two left blocked until 1 a.m. with the three left until 4 a.m. I-90 to Irving Park Road, two left until 11 and the three left until 5 a.m. Traffic and weather together on the 8th News Radio 105.9 WBBM.
1: AccuWeather says tonight clear to partly cloudy, lows ranging from 54 in some western suburbs to 65 at the lakefront. Tomorrow, plenty of sunshine, pleasantly warm, a high of 83. Tomorrow night, partly cloudy skies, a low of 65. Saturday, warm and more humid with some sunshine, a high of 82. Cannot rule out a thundershower Saturday night. And Sunday, intervals of clouds and sunshine, less humid, a high of 77. Right now at O'Hare, 66, Wheeling, 63, along the lakefront, 68 degrees. It's 50 minutes past the hour. Metra is getting students involved in a safety contest.
23: Metra is holding its 20th annual safety competition, and it wants area students to design a safety superhero. The goal is for the hero to teach others how to be safe when they are near trains or tracks. Students that are kindergarten through fourth grade are encouraged to submit a hand-drawn poster. Fifth grade through 12th can submit either something hand-drawn, or they can come up with digital artwork. Metra says the digital art will be judged in a separate category. The first place winner of the contest gets a $500 gift card, and it will also be featured in Metra's upcoming safety calendar. You still have time to design your entry. They have to be submitted by mid-February. Cisco Coto, News Radio 105.9 WBBM.
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2: Oil prices through the roof today. With tensions on the rise in the Middle East, oil prices skyrocketed higher, closing at a four-month high of $102.48 a barrel. Brent crude, the international standard, topping $108 a barrel. Well, all that weighed on investors. And when you add in producer prices, a measure of inflation at the wholesale level, up 5.4% in August from a year ago, investors are betting that the Federal Reserve will have to hike interest rates when it meets next week to drive inflation lower. And with that, stocks lost more ground today. All the major averages down about 0.6%. The Dow fell 317 points. The Nasdaq lost 172, and the S&P was down 45. An earnings beat after the closing bell from the cloud computing giant Oracle, a sign that massive spending on AI is likely to continue. And Starbucks will spend $1 billion to redesign its coffee shops with plush seating and live plants to make them more inviting. With business at 23 and 53, from the Bloomberg Newsroom, Tom Busby, News Radio 105.9 WBBM.
1: The McHenry County Department of Health has confirmed its first two human cases of West Nile virus this year. The MCDH said both cases involve patients in their 70s with symptoms beginning as early as mid-August. Coming up, the latest in traffic, weather, and WBBM headlines. It's 54 minutes past the hour.
3: On Reddit, true crime doesn't come from journalists. It comes from the victims, the witnesses, and sometimes the suspects themselves.
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4: Traffic and weather together on the 8th. I'm Abby Ryan. DuSable Lakeshore Drive both ways shut down at the Chicago River till 5 a.m. Bridge testing and maintenance going on. Use Columbus or Michigan instead as an alternate. Outbound Bishop Ford, Bobie and Woods to Sibley. Two right lanes closed until 6 a.m. Reagan Memorial Toll Road westbound Route 59 to Eola Road. Two left until 5 a.m. at Farnsworth. It's the two right until 5 a.m. and the right lane until 7 a.m. Eastbound 88, Eola to Route 59. You've got the two left until 4 a.m. at the Myers Toll Plaza. Your left lane is blocked. 355 southbound Veterans Memorial Toll Road before I-55. Two right until 5 past I-55 to before 127th. Two right until 5 a.m. And at Archer, it is the two right until 5 before I-80. The right lane until 5. Get traffic and weather together on the 8s on News Radio 105.9 WBBM.
5: The AccuWeather forecast. Overnight, turning clear to partly cloudy. Lows ranging from 54 in some western suburbs to 65 at the lakefront. Tomorrow, plenty of sunshine, pleasantly warm, a high of 83.
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5: Coming up is the noon business hour replay. In the meantime, here are stories we'll be following on News Radio WBBM. New details are emerging after an officer shot and killed a man in Des Plaines. An investigation into NIPSCO is moving forward. Plus, Vice President Vance and President Trump made speeches on the second day of the GOP convention in Dallas on Thursday. More on that coming up from ABC News. WBBM Sports, the White Sox lose to the Pirates. The Cubs had the day off. WBBM Business, the Dow Jones is on a four-day losing streak. AccuWeather says for Friday, pleasantly warm with a high of 83. Make yourself a great day. It's 12 midnight.
6: From ABC News, I'm Dave Packer in Lower Manhattan, where it is September 11th, 25 years after the terrorist attacks. There will be solemn remembrances at Ground Zero and the Pentagon later. Ahead of that, Senate Minority Leader Chuck Schumer of New York recounted his experience on that day.
7: I have worn this flag in my lapel every day since to remember. We must never, ever forget this tragedy.
6: Thursday was the final night of the GOP midterm convention in Dallas, where President Trump once again repeated his proposal to give every American adult $5,000 if Republicans win the midterms. After leaving the convention, he was asked about how the dividend checks, as he calls them, will impact the national deficit now at $2 trillion and where all that money's going to come from.
8: Out of growth, we have tremendous growth. We have growth like no country has ever seen before. We have trillions of dollars coming in, and that will end up being not a very big problem at all, and I think our people deserve it.
6: President Trump denying reports of multiple warplanes damaged during an Iranian airstrike on a U.S. base in Jordan. Sources telling ABC News more than $500 million in damage caused to an A-10 Thunderbolt and eight F-15s. But as ABC's Mary Bruce reports,
9: when it comes to the war with Iran, Trump insists the U.S. has the upper hand.
10: I think we should call the Hormuz Strait. We should call it the Trump Strait. I should get something out of it. The Trump Strait.
9: But fighting is escalating, and with no end in sight, oil is now back over $100 a barrel. Gas prices at $4.27 a gallon, up over $1.30 since the war began.
6: Artificial intelligence giant Anthropic confirming reports that documents multiple attempts by people trying to use its AI models to possibly develop biological weapons. You're listening to ABC News.
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6: The Coast Guard says it located a 15-year-old boy Monday who had been lost off the Alaskan coast after his boat overturned on Saturday. The teen's brother and cousin both drowned. Coast Guard Lieutenant Commander Jonathan Reich says

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1: Run by Houthi rebels, making investors even more nervous. Wayne Cabot, ABC News.
2: A new study shows that the planet Mercury is shrinking faster than expected. The innermost planet is shriveling like a raisin under the sun's heat. The report by scientists from the German Aerospace Center's Institute of Space Research comes as a joint European and Japanese mission is set to go into orbit around Mercury. That'll be in November. I'm Dave Packer, ABC News.
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5: 12:03 on Thursday afternoon, September 10th. Good afternoon. Thanks for joining us on the Noon Business Hour. 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The Schaumburg Boomers are in the playoffs. We'll examine what that means for the minor league franchise in our next segment. But first, wholesale inflation rises as expected. Home sales fall despite growing supply. And the escalating Iran war pushes crude oil sharply higher. Joining us to break it all down is Diane Swonk, Chief Economist, KPMG in Chicago. Diane, thank you for joining us today. And let's talk about the Producer Price Index report, which was released this morning. The Wholesale Price Index up 0.4% in August, and that is in line with analysts' expectations.
6: It is. The problem, of course, for the Federal Reserve is the persistence of inflation in the service sector. And what we saw in the PPI was not just energy prices. The energy prices were in things like diesel, which shows up in just about all goods with a 1-month to 4-month lag because it just gets into everything, shipping and heating oil. But the real increases that we're worried most about are the ones that the Fed is the most concerned on, and that is in the service sector. We saw a lot of service sector inflation in those wholesale prices. That feeds right into that PCE index, which the Federal Reserve targets, and that's what's more likely to sway the Fed on rate hikes. What we're concerned about now is that we've seen these shocks and the energy shocks, along with tariff shocks and all the other shocks we've had emerging from the pandemic, you know, tying up supply chains and adding to cost. They've gone from being episodic, you know, where they happen and just dissipate, to now being constant or endemic. And that is creating its own drumbeat of price hikes that creates its own learning curve, where people are now expecting, firms and households expecting more price hikes. And that's the very behavior the Fed is challenged to avert.
5: And it also seems like all the numbers coming out today seem to tell the same story, at least directionally. The price of fuel, one of the contributing factors to the wholesale inflation figures, crude oil topping $100 a barrel once again. That's a figure we last saw in May. And then home sales fell in August despite higher supply. And once again, it's first-time home buyers finding a very frustrating housing market.
6: Exactly. And we're also seeing more price cuts by people selling a home because it's becoming more of a buyer's market. But those buyers can't buy with the higher mortgage rates that we're facing. So even as the prices are cut, they're still well out of reach of the median incomes needed to afford a new home today. And then you layer on top of it everything from housing association fees to insurance to the real estate taxes that are associated with it. And it becomes a very hard affordability proposition for first-time home buyers, which often represent the first rung on the ladder to building wealth in the U.S. economy.
5: And if you're trying to find a lower mortgage rate, the discussion about what the Fed is going to do is essentially immaterial to your search, because the bond market has already made the price of a 30-year fix a little more expensive.

0: You've got it. The Federal Reserve only hits the short end of the market. That's an overnight rate that they move up or down, while the bond vigilantes, the bond market, we call them the bond vigilantes for the discipline that they cause when they don't like inflation and they don't like high deficits. And we've got a world awash in a lot of debt, both from individual governments issuing debt. We've got inflation. They got to be compensated for that inflation. They're worried about the higher oil prices. And they've got to compete as well with the debt that's being issued to fund data centers.
1: Diane Swonk, Chief Economist, KPMG in Chicago. Thank you for joining us today. Coming up, playoff baseball is back in Schaumburg, and the Boomers are already winning. We'll explain.
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10: Traffic and weather together on the 8th. I'm Lisa Costi. On the Kennedy outbound, long-term work blocking the ramps to and from Foster until late 2026. Your Kennedy Express lanes are closed until 5 a.m. On the Eisenhower, inbound Route 83 to York, the left lane closed until 5 a.m. Beesterville to Austin will have moving road work in the left lane till 5 a.m. Outbound on the Jane Byrne to Ashland, the two left lanes until 1 a.m. and the three left lanes until 5 a.m. York to Route 83, the left lane closed until 5 a.m. and Higgins to I-90, the right lane closed until 5 a.m. Your AccuWeather forecast, clear to partly cloudy and a low around 62. Later today, warm, plenty of sunshine and a high of 83. Get traffic and weather together on the 8th on News Radio 105.9 WBBM.
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1: The Schaumburg Boomers are in the playoffs, and they've opened their postseason run with a win. Joining us on the Village of Bedford Park business line, reminding you to bring your business home, is Michael Larson, Executive Vice President and General Manager, Schaumburg Boomers Baseball. Michael, thank you for joining us today on the Noon Business Hour. Now, Cubs and White Sox fans, with their teams closing in on postseason berths and having a rocky time on the way there, Cubs and White Sox fans, like, they've chewed their fingernails down to a nub. That's how nervous they are right now. But Michael, you must be cooler than the other side of the pillow. That's because your team's in.
12: Yeah, you know, we did the grind. Our season ended Labor Day weekend, and we didn't clinch the division until the very last game of the season. So my fingernails are well ground down already. And last night's game, you know, we went into the ninth 3-1, up 3-1. We hit a leadoff home run, made it 3-2, and they ended up loading the bases with one out. But we avoided it. We got the 3-2 victory, in a very important game one.

0: of a three-game series, because that first game, you don't want to drop that first one. Your back's against the wall immediately. But we're the ones that have the advantage, and we're coming home Friday night to see if we can't close it out.
1: Now, what does this mean for box office for the Schaumburg Boomers every postseason game going forward?
0: You know, it's a little bit different as a business operation for a minor league team than it is at the major league level. Obviously, you get a lot more national attention. At the major league level, it's a little easier to fill the stadium. But, you know, being that we're playing Friday night, we should have a really nice crowd this Friday. We're hoping, to fill up a little bit more. It's nice to have those extra few days as opposed to turning around and finding out on Sunday that we were playing Wednesday night. We were able to secure that home field advantage, and that's huge. But this is round one of three on the way to the championship. If we can advance this one, it's a best of five next week for the Western Conference, and then hopefully we can make the championship series for the seventh time in 13 years.
1: And you're taking on the Evansville Otters in this round. Mm-hmm. And how, you know, in Major League Baseball and postseason series, especially, you know, short series, it's always a story of bullpens. It's a story of people who can hit home runs. And is that the case in the Frontier League?
0: Hey, that's exactly how kind of last night even played out. When you get to playoff baseball, it's a completely different animal. You know, I grew up in Minnesota, so hockey's a big thing for us. When you talk about playoff hockey always being different, playoff baseball is also different. It comes right down to every little detail. Last night, we got a great start out of our starting pitcher. Seven innings, he only gave up a couple hits, one unearned run. But we got a solo home run by Alex Calarco from Wilmette, middle of the game that tied it, and we got a two-run home run late in the game from his brother Anthony Calarco, the 2025 league MVP, to take that 3-1 lead, and then it was our bullpen that shut it down. So it's exactly that. It's every little detail. You know, we had moments last night where the bases were loaded and nobody out, and we got out of that with some great defensive plays and some clutch strikeouts. So it is really exactly what you said. It's just like the big leagues when you get to that point in terms of every pitch, you know, is important, and every pitch seems to be just a little bit bigger than the previous one.
1: And then if you're playing for the Schaumburg Boomers, this is an opportunity to learn how to compete, because even though there was a great deal of disaffiliation from major league clubs in the last couple of years, there are MLB partner leagues, and some of your players could find themselves in the show one day.
0: Well, yeah, or some of them, you know, have been, or have been on major spotlights. We've got guys on our team currently that played AAA baseball recently, or were at the top level of the Mexican League, or played in the World Baseball Classic just this last year when the WBC played. So it's a real short turnaround. When the MLB Partner League format came out and Major League Baseball kind of shrunk minor league baseball, it put a lot more high-end talent in the leagues that we have, and you see that when you come out, and that's it's really fun. I'm going to be honest. It's really cool. I've been in affiliated ball, and I've been in MLB Partner League Baseball. I much prefer this level because it feels more like the big leagues, because you're out there to win. You're out there to take the championship. It's a little bit less. Like affiliated ball, you get, okay, you know, your guy needs to learn how to throw a slider, so he's throwing 60 pitches today, and 30 of them are sliders, and it really doesn't matter if he threw strikes or not. That's not really, you know, at our level, it's all about winning the game. It's all about getting that championship and bringing things home for our fans. And I really love it, and it makes a really exciting brand of baseball when you get into the postseason.
1: Michael Larson, Executive Vice President, General Manager, Schaumburg Boomers. See them as their postseason series will continue Friday night at Wintrust Field in Schaumburg at 6:30.
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2: 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The Chicago area is heading into one of the most important election years in recent memory, and WBBM News Radio will be all over the action. From the race for governor to pivotal contests for Congress, local offices, key referendums that will shape the future of our state, our newsroom will deliver comprehensive coverage every step of the way. You'll hear the voices of candidates and voters from every corner of our region and the state, from downtown Chicago to the suburbs, from Rockford to Carbondale. We will take you beyond campaign speeches to explain what's really at stake.
3: I'm morning news anchor Cisco Cotto. As candidates hit the campaign trail, WBBM reporters will be there inside union halls, school auditoriums, and debate stages. We'll bring you the energy of campaign season, the rallies, the policy debates, and the unexpected moments that define every election. We'll separate fact from fiction and help you understand how national issues are playing out right here at home.
4: This is news anchor Mai Martinez. In the months leading up to Election Day, our team will provide in-depth profiles of candidates, exclusive one-on-one interviews, and expert analysis that puts each race in perspective. When the political ads start rolling, WBBM will cut through the noise, giving you clear explanations of what's true, what's spin, and how it affects you. From City Hall to Springfield to Washington, we'll track the power shifts and the decisions that matter most to Illinois voters.
5: This is political analyst Mike Flannery. 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
13: Traffic and weather together on the 8th. I'm Lisa Costi. On I-94, long-term work with the left lane closed in both directions between US 421 and US 20 in Michigan City until further notice. On 8094, the westbound exit ramp to southbound Ripley is closed until late October of this year. Eastbound a lane shift from Grant to I-65 until late November. The exit ramp to northbound Ripley is closed until late October of this year. The exit ramp to Broadway is closed until late November. On I-80, past I-355, the two left lanes are closed until 5 a.m. Also, the eastbound exit ramp to northbound Chicago Street, that will be closed until late October of 2028. Your AccuWeather forecast, clear to partly cloudy and a low of 62. Later today, warm with plenty of sunshine and a high of 83. Get traffic and weather together on the 8s on News Radio 105.9 WBBM.
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15: The restaurant group behind Travis Kelce and Patrick Mahomes' Kansas City Steakhouse is preparing to enter Chicago. We welcome in Ali Marotti, restaurants and retail reporter, Crane Chicago Business. Ali, thank you for joining us today. And this is not just a one-time entry into Chicago. There are two locations, one in River North and one in the West Loop, that are on their radar.
16: That's right, Rob. You know, the first one is set to open early next year. That's the River North one. It's going to be an American brasserie called Noble 33, and that will be the group's only American dining concept beyond that steakhouse in Kansas City. And then we're looking over to Fulton Market. They don't have an opening date set for that yet, but that will be upscale Mexican.
15: And then we talk about this as Patrick Mahomes and Travis Kelce Steakhouse, obviously a lot of money, a lot of star power, a lot of notoriety. But what is their actual involvement in this outside of just putting up the money and then hiring somebody very talented to run the restaurants?
16: That's a great question. You know, the group themselves is working, I believe, just with Kelce and Mahomes on that Kansas City Steakhouse. So, you know, all their other restaurants, as far as I know, operate independently of them. The two that are coming into Chicago will not be affiliated with them in any way, again, that I'm aware of. There'll be new concepts that this restaurant group has not done anywhere else.
15: So you're telling me there's little to no possibility that if I attend either of these places, I could just happen to run into Taylor Swift on some night?
16: I wouldn't get your hopes up.
15: Now, there have been a number of celebrity restaurant concepts in the Chicago area over the decades. And what's kind of their rate of success, especially if they are so associated with a team that plays the Bears? It's one thing to have Michael Jordan's Steakhouse, or Mike Ditka's or Walter Payton's Roundhouse. It's another thing to have a place that's associated with a rival team.
16: Yeah, that's a really great question. So I did a story on this a few years ago, and an expert I spoke with told me that if, you know, an athlete gets tied up in a restaurant, if it's kind of a risky move to tack their name onto it, you know, and that is because eventually, you know, if they retire, they might move out of the limelight and people won't know who they are. Their name won't have that big of a draw. If it's someone who stays, you know, famous, like maybe they become a famous commentator or like a very visible one, that could help. Now, with this one in Kansas City that we're talking about, this does not have Kelce or Mahomes' name on it. It's called 1587 Prime. So there's that going on, but we do see a lot of these restaurants that are backed by athletes, and it's because, you know, athletes, professional athletes, are going to retire a lot earlier than the rest of us, and so they need to invest their money in something that's going to give them pretty quick returns, unlike the rest of us who are investing in, you know, these long-term portfolios, et cetera. So that is why we see so many celebrities investing in restaurants.
15: Ali Marotti, restaurants and retail reporter, Crane Chicago Business. Thank you for joining us today. Still ahead in Technology Thursday, a look at when hyped technology becomes harmful.
17: A legacy tech company's latest earnings forecast is renewing concerns about pressure on the business from artificial intelligence upstarts. Adobe says revenue this quarter will be below what the market was looking for. Adobe's best known for software tools such as Photoshop and Acrobat. It's navigating a crisis of investor confidence over the impact of AI. It has long been the standard for creative and marketing professionals, but generative AI has made it easier to produce visual media without the company's expensive products. Meanwhile, fellow luxury tech titan Oracle is showing success navigating the AI landscape, with the company's large AI data center projects helping boost its financial results. Oracle is reporting that sales in its cloud infrastructure business more than doubled last quarter from last year, easily topping analyst forecasts. On this 25th anniversary of the 9/11 attacks, the New York Stock Exchange and NASDAQ Stock Exchange will fall silent for moments of remembrance in the 9 o'clock hour Eastern Time. With business news at 23 and 53 from the Bloomberg Newsroom, Andrew O'Day, News Radio 105.9 WBBM.
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13: Traffic and weather together on the 8th. I'm Lisa Costi. On the Stevenson outbound, Pulaski to Cicero, the right lane closed until 5 a.m. On I-55 in Will County, all lanes close at I-80 until 5 a.m. All traffic diverted onto westbound I-80 where a detour is posted. Long-term work is closing the northbound ramp to westbound I-80 until later this fall. The southbound ramp to eastbound I-80 is also closed. The Dan Ryan outbound past Roosevelt to the Stevenson, the two left lanes closed until 5 a.m. I-80 eastbound past I-355, the two left lanes closed until 5 a.m. And the eastbound exit ramp to northbound Chicago Street is closed until late October of 2028. Your AccuWeather forecast, clear to partly cloudy conditions and a low around 62. Later today, warm with plenty of sunshine. Gorgeous, a high of 83. Get traffic and weather together on the 8th on News Radio 105.9 WBBM.
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15: Good afternoon. I'm Rob Hart. 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The markets are lower. Let's bring in Jeff Kilberg, founder and CEO of KKM Financial in Chicago. Jeff, thank you for joining us today on the Noon Business Hour. And once again, oil prices weighing on equities.
29: They are, and it's like crude oil just waited to go over $102, which is not ideal, and Brent oil up over 107. So that is certainly weighing on equities, weighing on sentiment. Here we are, Rob, in the seventh month of this Iranian war, and it doesn't seem like it's going to get any better before potentially getting worse. So that in itself has pushed interest rates higher. You're seeing the 10-year note also at a very high level of 4.93%. But all in all, that being said, we are seeing the VIX only at 17, and the S&P 500 is still only about 2.5% away from all-time highs where we're just registered back in August.
15: How are investors assessing today's producer price index report? That wholesale figure came in line with expectations, but it didn't do much to take the possibility of a September interest rate hike off the table.
29: You're right. If you look at the CME FedWatch tool right now, there's a 71.6% chance articulating the fact that they are going to raise rates. I'm in the other camp. I'm in the other 29%, Rob. I don't think they raise rates. I think they have enough pause. Tomorrow's another inflationary data with CPI to see. But I think there's so much inflation and so much short-term inflation being produced by crude oil due to the Iranian conflict. So I think there's an opportunity for the Fed to sit on their hands next Wednesday. That will be the pivotal day. Every investor is looking for next Wednesday. That's the FOMC meeting, if they will raise rates. Despite the fact overwhelming percentages are saying they will, I don't think Kevin Warsh, the new Fed chairman, who was appointed by President Trump, who wants lower rates, will be doing that next Wednesday.
15: Of course, if you are a Fed watcher, we're getting to the point where the interest rate action gets tipped to the Wall Street Journal, because that's usually the paper that has the guy plugged into the Fed. And we're approaching the blackout period. We're approaching the meeting. And it seems like if the Fed was going to hike by a quarter of a percentage point, you would start to get some indications that that was going to happen.
29: You're not wrong. I'm a Fed watcher, but I'm also a foreign bond trader. As you know, I spent over a dozen years at the Chicago Board Trade CME Group trading interest rates, 30-year futures and 10-year futures. And what they are telling me right now is that we're more concerned about the $40 trillion deficit, the U.S. debt, and we're also worried about getting out of this war. So I think the Fed has the ability to sit on their hands, not raise rates. If we could get out of Iran, I don't have a solution there, by the way, Rob, but we need to get out of that war to bring crude back down to $60, $65. But the one offset, and I want all the listeners to take away, the one offset and why the market is only 2.5% away from all-time highs is because of the earnings season. We had a historic, robust earnings season. U.S. corporations are making more money than ever. The revenue, the profits are there. So that has been the offset. If I would rewind it 2 months ago, even 7 months ago, you would have heard that we're bombing again in Iran and crude oil is at $102. You would have thought the S&P 500 would be back down at 6,000. It's not. We're at 7,600. The market is doing well. The economy is still strong, Rob.
15: Jeff Kilberg, founder and CEO of KKM Financial in Chicago. Thank you for joining us today on the Noon Business Hour. Coming up next in Technology Thursday, could AI, the ultimate technological breakthrough, actually make our lives worse? We'll explore.
0: This November 3rd, the midterm election is more than politics. It's personal. Taxes, public safety, schools. From Chicago to the suburbs, your vote shapes what comes next. Pritzker takes on Bailey for governor, and Stratton takes on Tracy in the Senate. 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
1: Traffic and weather together on the 8th. I'm Abby Ryan. Kennedy Express Lane's blocked now until 5 a.m. Eisenhower inbound, I-290, Route 83 to York. Got the left lane blocked, Beisterfield to Austin. Moving road work in the left lane till 5 a.m. Outbound I-290, Jane Byrne Interchange to Ashland. It is the 2 left until 1 a.m., but the 3 left until 5 a.m. York to 83, the left lane till 5, Higgins to I-90. It is the right lane blocked. Outbound Stevenson, I-55 from Pulaski to Cicero, the right lane blocked till 5. Southbound I-55 in Will County, US 52 to I-80, all lanes closed until 5 a.m. Traffic diverted onto westbound I-80, a detour is posted. Get traffic and weather together. 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
2: WBBM AccuWeather. Expect a few clouds at times overnight with lows from 65 at the lakefront down to 54 and some of the usual cooler spots to the west, leading into a rather warm day for Friday. But it's a nice day with a good deal of sunshine and a high of 83, leading into a partly cloudy Friday night. Still dry around the area with a low of 65. I'm AccuWeather meteorologist LaTroy Thornton.
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4: Tech should make life easier, but from QR codes to automated customer service to the granddaddy of them all, AI, the question that needs to be asked, could technology designed to help us ultimately make life worse? Joining us to discuss is Paul Hochman, president of Humongous Media and former tech editor for the Today Show based in Cambridge, Massachusetts. Paul, thank you for joining us today on the Noon Business Hour. And this seems to be, it's a debate that applies to AI, but you could also apply that question to every technological advance that really did push humanity forward. And there was an interesting analogy from a tech writer last week who said, look at steel, the introduction of steel, which allowed for larger, safer, more secure buildings. It made ships bigger. It was a huge innovation in terms of just modernizing our life. But at the same time, it was also used to make weapons of war. And all of a sudden, war was considerably more deadlier than it was before. And you could say that about pretty much any new innovation, AI included.
5: Absolutely right. I mean, the balance of progress versus setback is always what you have to figure out when you're designing products, when you're, and obviously consumers deciding whether or not to buy them. I have to say though, that's, it's really been accelerated lately. In other words, AI, Forbes just did a big study, for example, and dead last on the consumers' priorities are these AI integrations. For example, smart home features, cloud dependent gadgets, all that are connected to AI or chatbots. And people are saying this is literally, data backed. They are literally saying that is the last thing I care about right now when I'm trying to open my refrigerator door and find out if there's milk in there. And so the point is that these advancements in technology, like you mentioned steel, obviously the railroads and now AI, there you could pick hundreds of examples, but there are many cases. When I was doing a lot of work for the Today Show, the first thing that a product manufacturer would claim is that something can do something. My question was always, should it? Do you really want it? And that's really the balance that every manufacturer is trying to strike and that every consumer is trying to decide on.
4: And then when it comes to innovations like touchscreen car controls or automated customer service or smart appliances that connect your refrigerator to the internet, and consumers say this is a real pain in the neck, is the win, though, for the companies that make them is they can then sell the torrent of data to third-party marketers.
5: You know what? That's eventually the case. That's eventually their objective. You're absolutely right. But before even that happens, the manufacturers are looking at cost savings. For car manufacturers, they save about $100 a vehicle. It depends on which vehicle and how many buttons, but by removing physical buttons and shifting those functions to a touchscreen. Now, the reason they did that is not initially because they were saving money. The government mandated backup cameras in all vehicles, and so you don't run over pets or you don't bonk into people. Great. However, the manufacturers then had a sunk cost. They had a touchscreen, well, or at least a screen with video. And so all the manufacturers said, wait a second, I can put the air conditioning button in there. I can put the radio volume control there too. And that's true. You can remove all those buttons, but consumers went, really hate it. when you have to go through a menu and a touchscreen just to turn up the temperature. One result, by the way, Volkswagen, Hyundai, and Kia, which are obviously sister companies, Mercedes-Benz and Audi, and Rolls-Royce and Aston Martin and Porsche are all putting buttons back in their vehicles just because consumers are so upset.
4: And what's interesting is that with some of these technological innovations, one, they could be so benign, and then they go in a very dark and unexpected direction. For example, Facebook, the application that allowed you to check out your high school crush many decades later, is now the front line on an information war, and arguably has been used to destabilize democracies all over the world.
5: That's right. I don't know what about the whole high school crush thing. I'm not familiar with that. but that said, that's absolutely right. Look, when you get technology that in the case of the Facebook or / Meta world, which can identify, people from your past life in present images and go out and, by the way, crawl the web or crawl using AI or using Meta's model to find those things. That is obviously a nefarious purpose. You're not doing that for good reasons necessarily. You might have, you're curious. I'm not going to imply that somebody's bad for doing it. I'm just saying that it's not always good. And that's certainly, you can take a giant step back. Generally speaking, technology that interferes with the privacy of an individual or the safety of an individual, and I include touchscreen in a car, is not a good technology unless they're mitigating regulations. And that's, by the way, one of the major, you guys have talked about it a lot lately, one of the major reasons for all the outrage about AI lately is for that reason. Privacy, getting in the way of you, getting in the way of your personal life and invading it, and people's copyright and so on. So it's definitely an open question, and everybody's still wrestling with it.
4: Paul Hochman, president of Humongous Media, thank you for joining us on the Noon Business Hour.
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1: Traffic and weather together on the 8th. I'm Abby Ryan. Stevenson outbound I-55 from Pulaski to Cicero. The right lane blocked till 5 a.m. In Will County, I-55 southbound US 52 to I-80. All lanes closed at I-80 until 5 a.m. All traffic diverted onto westbound I-80 where a detour will be posted. Dan Ryan outbound past Roosevelt to the Stevenson, two left until 5 a.m. DuSable Lakeshore Drive both ways closed at the Chicago River. And that's till 5 a.m. for bridge testing and maintenance. Use Columbus or Michigan instead as an alternate. Southbound Tri-State 294 Willow to Gulf. It's the two left until 1 a.m. with the three left until 4 a.m. and the left lane till 5 a.m. Cermak Road, you've got the two right until 5. Ogden to the Stevenson at I-55. It's the two left lanes blocked. WBBM AccuWeather forecast overnight. Partly cloudy, low 62. Later today, plenty of sunshine, high 83. Traffic and weather together on the 8th News Radio 105.9 WBBM.
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4: A contrarian indicator suggests skittish market timers could give this bull market some more room to run through the midterm election. Joining us on the Village of Bedford Park business line, reminding you to bring your business home, is Mark Hulbert, investment columnist for the Wall Street Journal, Barron's, and MarketWatch.com, based in Washington. And all of the indicators this week, especially with oil prices and the possibility of an interest rate hike in the future, that equities are under pressure. But this winning streak that we've seen this year, if you're a contrarian, may have some more room to go.
17: Well, that's right. It's a gutsy bet. But then, of course, contrarians are always making gutsy bets. Right now, the mood of the market is souring. The market's gone down for several days in a row this week, as you know. And so the real value of contrarian analysis is to suggest whether the sentiment winds are blowing in the direction of even lower prices or whether it's overdone. And I'm believe it or not, even though I think there are a million reasons for why investors ought to be worried, it's that very worry that gives the stock market a lease on life, because the market, as the saying goes on Wall Street, likes to climb a wall of worry. And there's a lot of worry out there right now.
4: And we're T-minus 2 months from the midterm elections. And one thing I've learned, Mark, in doing this program for the last decade or so, is that investors may have political feelings, but at the end of the day, their goal is to make money, and they can find a way to make money in either scenario. So will we see volatility leading up to the midterm election?
17: Well, there is the normal volatility that precedes midterm elections, so that's normal. Though, of course, the market has known about that for several months, so that can't explain the decline in the market for several days this week. I think all the reasons you mentioned in the intro, and then there are probably more as well, but the geopolitical situation in the Middle East can't help. Raising interest rates, high inflation, all of those factors are causing greater amounts of uncertainty. And as I was mentioning earlier, from a contrarian point of view, believe it or not, it's intuitive that the market likes to climb a wall of worry. And that's why contrarians right now are looking for this decline to be relatively modest.
4: And then what is the psychology driving climbing the wall of worry? It's a phrase that's thrown around a lot.
17: It is thrown around a lot. And of course, there's a lot of sloppy thinking in its behalf. So I'll try in a minute or two, or actually less, to try to give it some credence. It's basically when people are skittish or pessimistic about the market, they keep a lot of cash on the sidelines. And when the mood changes, that cash can come right back from on the sidelines and propel the market higher.
4: Mark Hulbert, investment columnist for the Wall Street Journal, Barron's, and MarketWatch.com. Thank you for joining us today.
18: Big economic report today. The August Consumer Price Index, which could be the determinant of whether the Fed Reserve hikes interest rates at its policy meeting next week. The day after the producer price index measuring wholesale inflation showed an increase in year-over-year price growth to 5.4%, today's measure of retail inflation is forecast to have held steady at 3.4%. It also follows this month's stronger-than-forecast August jobs report, suggesting the economy can handle a rate hike. There continues to be a striking disconnect between how consumers feel and how they spend. Today we get the early September reading of U.S. consumer sentiment from the University of Michigan. Bloomberg Economics forecasts a slight drop from August's already low number, but it might not tell economists very much about how that affects consumer spending. Wall Street begins today with commemorations, with trading floors holding moments of silence in honor of lives lost to attacks 25 years ago today. With business news at 23 and 53 from the Bloomberg Newsroom, Andrew O'Day, News Radio 105.9 WBBM.
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16: 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Traffic and weather together on the 8th, all day, all night. WBBM Chicago.
0: Traffic and weather together on the 8th. I'm Abby Ryan. Eastbound I-80 past 355, 2 left block till 5 a.m. Route 53 northbound. I-90 past Algonquin Road. Right lane closed in both the local and express lanes until 5 a.m. Also, the exit and entrance ramps to westbound I-90 closed between 1 and 5 a.m. with detours posted. Both ways, Route 53 near Palatine Road. Left lane blocked till 5 a.m. 355 southbound before I-55. It's the 2 left till 5 past I-55 to before 127th, 2 right until 5. And then at Archer, you've got the 2 right until 5. Before I-80, it's the right lane till 5. Northbound 355 at Archer. Left lane until 6 a.m. past 127th to I-55. It is the 2 left until 4 with the left lane until 6 a.m. WBBM AccuWeather forecast overnight. Partly cloudy, low 62. Later today, plenty of sunshine, high 83. Get traffic and weather together on the 8th. 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
2: From ABC News, I'm Dave Packer. The GOP midterm convention is a wrap. President Trump closed out the night after a keynote speech from Vice President Vance that kept the focus on criticizing Democrats and the future of the American family.
3: And so, to the radicals who wish to abolish my family and the thousands and millions of other families all across our country, we have a simple message for them. Stay the hell away from our kids.
2: ABC's Jay O'Brien in Dallas says President Trump kept the focus on himself.
4: Do me a favor. That's somewhat of the verbiage he used. Go out and do me this big favor of saying that I'm on the ballot, pretending in the word that he so often used, that I'm on the ballot, trying to get that base of Trump voters who might not be so inclined to go out in a non-general election year out.
2: And to try and seal the deal with American voters, he repeated his proposal of sending every adult citizen $5,000 if Republicans keep control of the House and Senate. The defense attorney for Lindsey Clancy has filed a motion asking a judge to throw out her triple murder case. ABC's Aaron Katursky.
5: Nearly a week after Lindsey Clancy's trial ended with this.
6: I'm going to declare a mistrial.
5: Her attorney is asking the judge to step in and do what the deadlocked jury could not. Find the Massachusetts mother not guilty of murdering her children by reason of insanity.
2: Defense attorney Kevin Reddington has argued that Clancy was suffering from postpartum psychosis when she killed her three children. A 15-year-old boy rescued at sea off the coast of Alaska in the Bering Sea after clinging to a small capsized boat for 3 days. Two other family members didn't make it, and the Coast Guard Lieutenant Commander Jonathan Reich says that the fact that the 15-year-old survived is absolutely astonishing.
7: People don't survive in those scenarios. We are beyond excited and beyond grateful that we found him.
2: You're listening to ABC News.
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2: August was the hottest month on record worldwide, according to a new report from the European Union's Climate Change Service. Samantha Burgess is a strategic lead at the European Center for Medium-Range Weather Forecasts.
10: It was also the warmest month that we have seen in 2026, which is very unusual. It was warmer than July by 0.06 degrees Celsius. We also saw record

0: boxing fans, mark your calendars. Ryan Garcia puts his welterweight world title on the line against hard-hitting top contender Conor Benn, plus undefeated Australian superstar Jai Opetaia takes on Noel Michalian. Saturday, December 12th, all live on Paramount+. The feud between Garcia and Benn reaches a boiling point in one of the biggest fights of the year. The best part? There's no pay-per-view. The entire event is included with your Paramount+ subscription. Saturday, September 12th, stream Zuffa Boxing's Ryan Garcia versus Conor Benn live on Paramount+.
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4: It's 5 minutes past the hour. Hello, I'm Roger Plummer. Thank you for listening. AccuWeather says for Friday, plenty of sunshine, pleasantly warm, a high of 83. Friday night, partly cloudy skies, a low of 65. We'll check the AccuWeather 5-day forecast in 10 minutes, but first, our top local story on News Radio, WBBM. Police are releasing more details after an officer shot and killed a man in the northwest suburbs on Wednesday. WBBM's Terry Keschner reports.
5: Des Plaines police responded to a home at 2047 East Toohey for a domestic disturbance and say an officer shot and killed 21-year-old Ihem Babidi after he allegedly kept threatening an officer with an electric hedge trimmer while approaching the officer and would not follow commands to drop the trimmer. The Major Crimes Assistance Team, which is made up of officers from various agencies, is investigating the deadly police shooting. Des Plaines police say there is footage of the incident but are not releasing it yet. Terry Keschner, News Radio 105.9 WBBM.
4: The chairman of the Indiana Utility Regulatory Commission says his agency is moving forward with an investigation into the power supplier NIPSCO following last month's storm-related power outages.
6: The IURC chairman, Anthony Swinger, says they'll look at NIPSCO's preparations and response.
7: We are required to take a balanced view of the company's concerns and actions along with the concerns that have been raised by customers.
6: Kerwin Olson is the executive director of the Citizens Action Coalition.
8: The regulators, the folks that are there, whose job it is to hold the investor-owned utilities accountable, don't even possess the legal authority to fine those entities for misbehavior or violations of the law.
6: The IURC chairman asked if that should change, said it's something worth considering. NIPSCO has been accused of not keeping up with vegetation management, tree trimming, which the company denies. Mike Krauser, News Radio, 105.9 WBBM.
4: Chicago police are searching for the gunman who shot and critically wounded a man on the city's west side. The man, whose age wasn't known, was near Chicago and Kedzie around 5 p.m. on Thursday. That's when investigators say the suspect opened fire, striking the victim in his face and head. The man was rushed to a hospital in critical condition. Tributes to the people killed in the 9/11 attacks are taking place all over Chicago, including at the Aon Center at 200 East Randolph, where hundreds of American flags are on display to remember the 176 Aon employees killed in New York City 25 years ago. Mark Nothen was admiring the flags on Thursday.
9: I remember it because I was still living in Chicago at the time, and I was working in downtown, and I remember evacuating the building that we were in near Sears Tower. So it's, for me, it's like, I wouldn't say personal. I didn't know anyone that I lost in the attack. But yeah, it's like it was yesterday.
4: In the aftermath of 9/11, Aon colleagues, clients, and friends created the Aon Memorial Education Fund to provide scholarships to the dependent children of Aon employees who died in the attacks. With so much AI-generated content, knowing what's real is not easy. Our newsroom still does it the old-fashioned way. Stories reported by journalists, fact-checked by editors. When accuracy matters, trust WBBM News Radio. It's 8 minutes past the hour.
10: Traffic and weather together on the 8th. I'm Lisa Costi. On the Kennedy outbound, long-term work blocking the ramps to and from Foster until late 2026. Your Kennedy Express lanes are closed until 5 a.m. On the Eisenhower, inbound Route 83 to York, the left lane closed until 5 a.m.

0: a.m. Beesterville to Austin will have moving road work in the left lane till 5 a.m. Outbound on the Jane Byrne to Ashland, the two left lanes until 1 a.m. and the three left lanes until 5 a.m. York to Route 83, the left lane closed until 5 a.m. and Higgins to I-90, the right lane closed until 5 a.m. Your AccuWeather forecast, clear to partly cloudy and a low around 62. Later today, warm, plenty of sunshine and a high of 83. Get traffic and weather together on the 8th on News Radio 105.9 WBBM.
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8: It's 11 minutes past the hour. Allegations of sexual abuse within the Archdiocese of Chicago have resulted in some pricey settlements.
9: Nine new settlements, $5.5 million.
10: The number represents validation. Nobody's paying that kind of money for something that didn't happen. This is validation that it happened.
9: Attorney Melissa Anderson says the new settlements, all reached over the past 2 weeks, are the result of courageous survivors of clergy sex abuse.
11: It's because of them that we've been able to continue to shed light on the issue of child sexual abuse. It's because of them that we've been able to see some progress. And it's because of them that the world is safer today for children than it was before they came forward.
9: Ian McIntyre says in hopes of improving that safety, the law firm has created the new Catholic Clergy Offender Finder.
12: This allows survivors to come to our site who may have forgotten information, who they were abused by, when they were abused, where they were abused. This distills all the information on our website that allows survivors to find that information in a streamlined process.
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8: Cooler weather made it a great night to be outside in the Chicago area, and millions of migratory birds took advantage.
13: Birdcast, a migration forecasting site run by university scientists, estimates 10 million birds flew through Chicago from sunset to sunrise. Annette Price, director of Chicago Bird Collision Monitors, has been hearing about the ones that flew into windows.
14: Trying to find a place to rest and restore themselves after having flown all night from whatever northern destination they come from, they're down on the ground, and we're getting called by people walking to work, people who see them at their homes, on their balconies.
13: Many of the birds are passing through from Canada on their trek ahead of winter.
14: The Swainson's thrushes that we're finding in huge numbers right now are the thrush that flies the furthest. They go all the way to South America.
13: She and other volunteers who document collisions and collect wounded birds for rehab want the city to require all new buildings use bird-friendly designs. Nancy Hardy, News Radio 105.9 WBBM.
8: Coming up, the AccuWeather 5-day forecast and sports. 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
8: It's 15 minutes past the hour. 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Here's meteorologist LaTroy Thornton.
17: The overnight brings a clear sky much of the time, with lows from 54 in some of the usual western cool spots up to 65 at the lakefront, followed by a good deal of sunshine on Friday and a rather nice day to end the work week. A bit warm, though, with a high of 83, leading to some clouds Friday night and a low of 65. The warmth continues into the start of the weekend on Saturday, but we'll also pick up a bit more humidity by this point under a partly sunny sky, the high 82. There may be a thundershower in a couple of spots for Saturday night, but that leads into a Sunday that brings lower humidity and a mix of clouds and sun with a high of 77, followed by a relatively similar day on Monday. We'll have a few more clouds around, and there may be a thunderstorm in some spots with another high of 77. I'm AccuWeather meteorologist LaTroy Thornton.
8: It's 16 minutes past the hour. Time for WBBM Sports. At Raitt Field, the Pirates only scored two runs. The White Sox only had two hits. They lose 2-0, and they were swept by the Pirates in that series. Now with more sports, WBBM's Rick Gregg.
18: If there's a bear getting universal praise as the season inches to its start, and if we don't count Caleb Williams, then it is center Garrett Bradbury. Brought in after Drew Dahlman's sudden spring retirement, he's getting rave reviews from offensive coordinator Press Taylor.
19: Garrett has earned a lot of trust coming in here, and the way he's commanded the huddle, the way he's commanded line of scrimmage, our communication aspect, the way he does things, he's very loud, very vocal, very confident, but also very intelligent.
18: And from running back DeAndre Swift and apparently Ben Johnson, too.
20: Garrett's been great. Coach gave him a shout-out today after practice. Just his communication has been phenomenal since he got here. Like we're clicking up front right now. We can't wait to see how it looks on Sunday.
18: That's when the Bears face the Panthers, and while they're expecting a lot of unscouted looks from Carolina since this is week one, their general game plan on offense involves trusting Bradbury and Williams to make their decisions at the line of scrimmage and have everyone follow those calls. That way, if they're wrong, at least they're all wrong together. Receiver Roma Dunze was listed as a limited practice participant Thursday because of his calf. He looked just fine in the portion of practice reporters were allowed to see, but will get an official game status after Friday's workout. Seattle QB Sam Darnold will miss week two at least with his hip injury. Falcons QB Tua Tagovailoa hurt an oblique muscle in practice. Cooper Rush might start for them on Sunday. Shota Imanaga starts for the Cubs Friday afternoon at Wrigley. Pittsburgh's on the north side after finishing its series on the south side. Anthony Kay throws for the White Sox in St. Louis. With sports at 16 and 46 past each hour, Rick Gregg, News Radio 105.9 WBBM.
8: It's coming up on 18 minutes past the hour with traffic and weather together on the 8s.
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23: Traffic and weather together on the 8th. I'm Lisa Costi. On I-94, long-term work with the left lane closed in both directions between US 421 and US 20 in Michigan City until further notice. On 8094, the westbound exit ramp to southbound Ripley is closed until late October of this year. Eastbound a lane shift from Grant to I-65 until late November. The exit ramp to northbound Ripley is closed until late October of this year. The exit ramp to Broadway is closed until late November. On I-80, past I-355, the two left lanes are closed until 5 a.m. Also, the eastbound exit ramp to northbound Chicago Street, that will be closed until late October of 2028. Your AccuWeather forecast, clear to partly cloudy and a low of 62. Later today, warm with plenty of sunshine and a high of 83. Get traffic and weather together on the 8s on News Radio 105.9 WBBM.
8: It's 20 minutes past the hour. Our top story this hour, President Trump makes a huge promise to Republican voters. We'll have much more on this story coming up at 31 minutes past the hour. Neighbors in Bucktown are a step closer to getting a park off the 606 renamed after a local artist.
0: This week, the Chicago Park District Board of Commissioners advanced a measure to start a 45-day public comment period for the potential renaming of a park on Milwaukee along the 606's Bloomingdale Trail. It's currently named Park No. 567, but a proposal calls on renaming it after late Chicago artist Don't Fret. A Wicker Park native, the artist was known for his wheat-paste characters, drawings, and musings that he placed on city streets and buildings. Neighbors can now submit comments and supportive or against the renaming on the Park District's website. Carolina Garibe, News Radio 105.9 WBBM.
8: There's good news for grocery stores who have struggled or closed up shop in recent years. Governor Pritzker announced more than $26 million in grant money for the Illinois Grocery Initiative, which will go toward new, existing, and closed stores. Most of the funds can be used for new construction, renovation, and operational costs. As for the Grocery Rescue Program, it aims to reopen grocery stores that have closed within the last year, especially those in food deserts. Coming up, Bloomberg Business. It's 21 minutes past the hour.
1: 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The best part? There's no pay-per-view. 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
15: Oil prices through the roof today. With tensions on the rise in the Middle East, oil prices skyrocketed higher, closing at a four-month high of $102.48 a barrel. Brent crude, the international standard, topping $108 a barrel. Well, all that weighed on investors. And when you add in producer prices, a measure of inflation at the wholesale level, up 5.4% in August from a year ago, investors are betting that the Federal Reserve will have to hike interest rates when it meets next week to drive inflation lower. And with that, stocks lost more ground today. All the major averages down about 0.6%. The Dow fell 317 points. The Nasdaq lost 172 and the S&P was down 45. An earnings beat after the closing bell from the cloud computing giant Oracle, a sign that massive spending on AI is likely to continue. And Starbucks will spend $1 billion to redesign its coffee shops with plush seating and live plants to make them more inviting. With business at 23 and 53 from the Bloomberg Newsroom, Tom Busby, News Radio 105.9 WBBM.
8: The restaurant group behind the Kelsey Mahomes Steakhouse is making its Chicago debut. Noble 33 plans to open an American Brasserie at the corner of Clark and Illinois early next year. Cranes reports the upcoming restaurant will focus on elevated comfort food and nostalgic dishes. Noble 33 is also developing an upscale Mexican restaurant in Fulton Market, which is set to open sometime next year. Coming up, the latest in traffic and weather. It's 24 minutes past the hour.
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3: AccuWeather forecast for the rest of today. Drenching thunderstorms that can produce damaging winds and cause flash flooding.
4: When you're on the go, in the city, or just planning out your day, you need a weather forecast you can rely on. At WBBM News Radio, we understand how quickly things can change in Chicago. Bright and sunny one minute, storm clouds rolling in the next. That's why we bring you traffic and weather together on the 8s every 10 minutes, every day, no matter what. It's not just a forecast. It's a plan for your day.
5: Strong to severe thunderstorms moving through the area. Possibility of tornadoes as well.
6: Rain and some thunder with some severe weather possible.
7: Stay weather aware. We are expecting thunderstorms to rapidly develop. These storms could be
8: informed of potential weather that's coming.
9: Know what to plan for the rest of the day, what you can and can't do.
10: Gotta get my traffic. Gotta get my weather. Is it going to rain? Is it going to snow?
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13: How are the roads, Neil?
14: A lot of traffic, especially coming into downtown. 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
20: Traffic and weather together on the 8th. I'm Lisa Costi. On the Stevenson outbound, Pulaski to Cicero, the right lane closed until 5 a.m. On I-55 in Will County, all lanes close at I-80 until 5 a.m. All traffic diverted onto westbound I-80, where a detour is

0: is posted. Long-term work is closing the northbound ramp to westbound I-80 until later this fall. The southbound ramp to eastbound I-80 is also closed. The Dan Ryan outbound past Roosevelt to the Stevenson, the two left lanes closed until 5 a.m. I-80 eastbound past I-355, the two left lanes closed until 5 a.m. And the eastbound exit ramp to northbound Chicago Street is closed until late October of 2028. Your AccuWeather forecast, clear to partly cloudy conditions and a low around 62. Later today, warm with plenty of sunshine. Gorgeous, a high of 83. Get traffic and weather together on the 8th on News Radio 105.9 WBBM.
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2: It's 30 minutes past the hour. Hello, I'm Roger Plummer. Thank you very much for tuning in. These are the top stories on News Radio WBBM. President Trump promises supporters will receive $5,000 for their vote during the midterms. Gasoline prices continue to soar. A case of measles was confirmed at Union Station. Plus, Illinois officials call for new ethics reforms in Springfield. WBBM Sports, the White Sox lose to the Pirates 2-0 at Wrigley Field. The Cubs had the day off. And in the NFL, the 49ers defeat the Rams. In Australia, WBBM Business, the Dow Jones dropped 317 points, the NASDAQ fell 172 points, and the S&P 500 finished down 45 points. AccuWeather says for Friday, plenty of sunshine, pleasantly warm, a high of 83, then Friday night, partly cloudy skies and a low of 65. WBBM News Time, 31 minutes past the hour. AP Washington correspondent Sagar Meghani reports on President Trump's extraordinary gambit as Republicans try to retain congressional control.
3: President Trump's made an extraordinary pledge as he tries to help Republicans keep both Senate and House control in November. He's promising to send every American adult $5,000 if the GOP holds its majorities.
4: It will be called the Trump dividend.
3: It's a dubious pledge, but one lawyer, John Day, says is legal because the president says it applies to every adult.
5: It's not a payment to individuals to try to get them to vote in a particular way.
3: The Committee for Responsible Federal Budget's Mark Goldwine has two big issues.
6: The president doesn't have any executive authority to send people $5,000.
3: Congress has to approve the payments, which would likely cost more than $1 trillion. And with the national debt topping $40 trillion for the first time.
6: We don't have surpluses to give away.
3: Sagar Meghani, Washington.
2: With crude oil surging well over $100 a barrel, gasoline prices are hitting new records.
7: Drivers are getting thumped at the pump lately with daily increases of 5 cents or more, the national average jumping to $4.27. And for the first time, diesel, the lifeblood of all shipping, hit the $6 a gallon mark. President Trump tried to reassure voters that prices will drop to half of what they are sometime after the election when he predicts Iran is going to give up. But Iran may have new leverage. A key shipping port on the Red Sea was overrun by Houthi rebels, making investors even more nervous. Wayne Cabot, ABC News.
2: Chicago health officials are looking into a potential measles exposure at a major rail terminal.
8: An out-of-state traveler with a confirmed case of measles made their way through Chicago's Union Station last month. That's according to the city's Department of Public Health. A new alert says it's believed to have happened sometime between the evening of August 27th and the 28th, though exact information is still unclear. Any travelers who may have been exposed being reminded that measles symptoms such as rash, fever, cough, or runny nose often take several days to appear. If those symptoms do pop up, Chicagoans are advised to stay home and stay away from others and contact their health providers. Andy Day, News Radio, 105.9 WBBM.
2: Republicans in the Illinois House are seizing on a series of scandals involving Democratic state lawmakers to call for a series of ethic reforms in Springfield.
9: We have a serious ethics problem in Illinois government.
10: And St. Charles State House Republican Dan Ugaste says federal fraud allegations against Champaign area Democrat Carol Ammons and the sexual misconduct allegations that led to the resignation of Plainfield Democrat Harry Benton are just the latest examples of that problem. And he says Democratic leaders have not done enough to address it.
9: The options available to the public to take action into their own hands and remove unethical elected officials, well, it's almost non-existent.
10: That's what's behind his proposed constitutional amendment, giving voters the ability to recall elected leaders. In addition, Southern Illinois Republican Patrick Windhorst says the resignation of the legislature's current inspector general makes this the perfect time to give the job some teeth.
11: This has presented an opportunity to reset the office and restore public confidence.
10: He wants the IG to have subpoena power. Jeff Buckles, News Radio 105.9 WBBM.
2: The office of Democratic House Speaker Manuel Chris Welch has not responded to our request for an interview on the Republicans' proposals. A 15-year-old boy has been charged with murder in the shooting death of another teenager several months ago.
12: Chicago police say a 16-year-old boy and a 16-year-old girl were shot at a bus stop. It happened at 63rd and Stony Island. This was back on April 15th. The boy, identified as Eric Billups, died. The girl survived. The bus stop is right near Hyde Park Academy, where Billups was a student. Reports say the shooting may have stemmed from an argument at school. The 15-year-old boy charged in the shooting, whose name has not been released, was arrested on Wednesday, not far from the site of that deadly shooting. Terry Keschner, News Radio 105.9 WBBM.
2: Coming up, the latest in traffic and weather, and then Stardate. 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
13: Boxing fans, mark your calendars. Ryan Garcia puts his welterweight world title on the line against hard-hitting top contender Conor Benn, plus undefeated Australian superstar Jai Opetaia takes on Noel Michalian. 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The best part? There's no pay-per-view. 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
15: Jenny Hall is CEO of Beyond Hunger in Oak Park.
16: Beyond Hunger is a food pantry, but we also offer a drive-through, and we have a home delivery program that serves Austin and Oak Park, as well as nutrition education. We have dietitians on staff and benefits access, so helping people sign up for SNAP, RTA rides, and Medicaid.
17: And here we are on a Saturday, and you're very busy.
16: Very busy. We have seen record numbers. Last Saturday, we served 422 households, which is about 1,200 individuals, and it's the most we've ever served in our entire history. A real feeling of scarcity right now, and we're just trying to make sure we have enough so that we can serve the people that are coming.
14: That's what we call a WBBM News Radio difference maker. Stories of people stepping up and making a real impact. And in neighborhoods across Chicago, the places that bring us together have stories too. Made in Chicago is about the small businesses and the local dreams that shape the streets we live on, providing opportunities and helping our communities grow.
18: It's canning day at Aris Cider House Brewery and Restaurant in Old Irving Park.
19: We have a blush cider, which is our two different types of cherry cider.
18: Aris co-owner Michelle Foyk says everything from canning to keg filling to cider processing is done in-house. And after 3 years of work, Aris opened for business in 2018, becoming the first woman-owned brewery in Illinois. Foyk says they take a culinary approach to cider while still making them easy to drink.
20: One of the things that we like to do is show people that it's an introductory cider. We always want to be able to say, hey, you know those Granny Smith apples that you eat at home? Well, this actually tastes like a Granny Smith apple.
14: These are the voices behind the stories, not just what's happening, but who it's happening to. 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Traffic and weather together on the 8s, all day, all night. WBBM Chicago.
0: traffic and weather together on the 8th. I'm Abby Ryan. Kennedy Express lanes blocked now until 5 a.m. Eisenhower inbound, I-290, Route 83 to York. Got the left lane blocked, Beisterfield to Austin. Moving road work in the left lane till 5 a.m. Outbound I-290, Jane Byrne Interchange to Ashland. It is the 2 left until 1 a.m., but the 3 left until 5 a.m. York to 83, the left lane till 5, Higgins to I-90. It is the right lane blocked. Outbound Stevenson, I-55 from Pulaski to Cicero, the right lane blocked till 5. Southbound I-55 in Will County, US 52 to I-80, all lanes closed until 5 a.m. Traffic diverted onto westbound I-80, a detour is posted. Get traffic and weather together, News Radio 105.9 WBBM.
21: WBBM AccuWeather. Expect a few clouds at times overnight with lows from 65 at the lakefront down to 54 and some of the usual cooler spots to the west, leading into a rather warm day for Friday, but it's a nice day with a good deal of sunshine and a high of 83, leading into a partly cloudy Friday night, still dry around the area with a low of 65. I'm AccuWeather meteorologist LaTroy Thornton.
2: It's 40 minutes past the hour. Here's Stardate.
22: Young star systems are dangerous places. A planet can be pelted by giant asteroids and comets. It can collide with its siblings and be kicked out of the system by close encounters with other siblings. It might even be swallowed by its parent star. Astronomers in the UK recently found evidence of such encounters in several young stars. The researchers zeroed in on stars in three clusters. All of the clusters are young, from about 40 million to 200 million years old. At that age, their star systems might still be chaotic. Planets might be getting blasted or destroyed, and they might still be taking shape. Six stars in the clusters showed especially high amounts of lithium. It's a common planet-building material, but it's fragile. Stars quickly destroy it. So any lithium in the stars must have been added recently. The most likely source is young, rocky planets. The planets could have been kicked inward by the gravity of other planets, or dragged in by gas and dust around the stars. Over time, the remains churn deep into a star's interior. But some can linger for a few million years, the remains of dead planets. One of the clusters is Blanco 1. It's 850 light-years away in the constellation Sculptor. It climbs into the southeast in mid-evening to the lower left of the bright star Fomalo. It's too faint to see with the eye alone, but it's a decent target for small telescopes. You can find out how to subscribe to our daily program at stardate.org. For the McDonald Observatory, I'm Billy Henry.
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2: A blind motorist who took his partner's car and drove for 150 miles at night while drunk has been handed a suspended sentence. 50-year-old Anthony Hall, who does not have a driving license, was stopped by police on the M6 highway in England after he was seen swerving a Valhalla Meriva between lanes and onto the hard shoulder, a court was told. Hall told police he had driven from his home in Huddersfield after he and his partner had drunk four bottles of wine. He has been sentenced to 36 weeks in prison, suspended for 18 months. It's 46 minutes past the hour. Time for sports. At Rate Field, the White Sox continue to have trouble with the Pirates. They lost on Thursday 2-0. They were swept in that three-game series, and their lead in the AL Central has now dwindled to 1.5 games. Now with more sports, here's WBBM's Rick Gregg.
1: He doesn't exactly feel like a rookie again, but 12-year veteran Bear Grady Jarrett knows that come Sunday, he'll have a little flutter in his tummy.
4: Oh, yeah. Oh, yeah. You know, you got to have them pregame jitters, man. If you don't got the jitters, you ain't got the love no more. So I got the love at an all-time high. You always get excited, get the pregame jitters, and it keep you going.
1: The defensive tackle Jarrett and guard Joe Tooney got veteran days off at Bears practice Thursday. The actual rookies, of course, did not, as defensive coordinator Dennis Allen gets him prep for the Panthers in week one of the season and their careers.
5: The speed of the game on opening week in the NFL, it's different, you know, and then it ratchets it up another notch when you get to the playoffs. So it's a real thing, and yet these guys have all played in big games and big stadiums and loud environments, home, on the road, all those kinds of things. So just go out there and play football.
1: Safety Dylan Thienemann is the only rookie expected to start, but a few more will see action, including long snapper Bo Gardner and cornerback Malik Muhammad. One more workout Friday afternoon, then off to Carolina. Receiver Roma Dunze looked fine in the warm-up portion of Thursday's practice, but was listed as limited, as was safety Xavier Woods, who has a tight groin. Packers running back Josh Jacobs entered no contest pleas to two misdemeanors stemming from an incident involving a woman at his Wisconsin home in May. He was fined $1,000 on a battery charge. The other charge will be dismissed in a year if Jacobs keeps his nose clean, pays restitution, etc. He's still on the commissioner-exempt list, though a suspension may be coming. Shota Imanaga and the Cubs host the Pirates Friday at Wrigley. The White Sox throw Anthony Kay at the Cardinals in the Lou. With sports at 16 and 46 past each hour, Rick Gregg, News Radio 105.9 WBBM.
6: And lest we forget to acknowledge what happened overseas on Thursday, in the National Football League, the 49ers defeated the Rams 27-7 in Australia. It's 48 minutes past the hour with traffic and weather together on the 8s.
24: I'm WBBM News Radio political editor Jeff Buckles. The Chicago area is heading into one of the most important election years in recent memory, and WBBM News Radio will be all over the action, from the race for governor to pivotal contests for Congress, local offices, key referendums that will shape the future of our state. Our newsroom will deliver comprehensive coverage every step of the way. You'll hear the voices of candidates and voters from every corner of our region and the state, from downtown Chicago to the suburbs, from Rockford to Carbondale. We will take you beyond campaign speeches to explain what's really at stake.
25: 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As candidates hit the campaign trail, WBBM reporters will be there inside union halls, school auditoriums, and debate stages. We'll bring you the energy of campaign season, the rallies, the policy debates, and the unexpected moments that define every election. 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
25: 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Traffic and weather together on the 8s. All day, all night.
0: traffic and weather together on the 8th. I'm Abby Ryan. Stevenson outbound I-55 from Pulaski to Cicero, the right lane blocked till 5 a.m. In Will County, I-55 southbound, U.S. 52 to I-80. All lanes closed at I-80 until 5 a.m. All traffic diverted onto westbound I-80, where a detour will be posted. Dan Ryan outbound past Roosevelt to the Stevenson, two left until 5 a.m. Dusaba Lakeshore Drive both ways closed at the Chicago River. And that's till 5 a.m. for bridge testing and maintenance. Use Columbus or Michigan instead as an alternate. Southbound Tri-State 294, Willow to Golf. It's the two left until 1 a.m. with the three left until 4 a.m. and the left lane till 5 a.m. Cermak Road, you've got the two right until 5. Ogden to the Stevenson at I-55. It's the two left lanes blocked. WBBM AccuWeather forecast overnight. Partly cloudy, low 62. Later today, plenty of sunshine, high 83. Traffic and weather together on the 8th News Radio, 105.9 WBBM.
6: It's 50 minutes past the hour. Harry Styles is extending his Together Together tour for 2027, and he will make a stop in Chicago. Knowing you for ages is all that I've heard. My friends are in love. Harry Styles will take over Soldier Field on May 28th and 29th. The pop star will also welcome a different opening act for each city, with the Womack sisters performing in Chicago. General tickets go on sale September 16th at 9 a.m. After taking a year, a football tradition returns to the lakefront this weekend.
3: Mississippi Valley State takes on Lincoln University at Soldier Field this weekend. It's the Chicago Football Classic, an annual tradition in which two historically black colleges or universities play a game at Soldier Field. The game was started back in 1997. Organizers had a goal of encouraging high school students to be their best in school and also in sports. The organization behind the game has given out more than $1 million in scholarships since 2020 alone. Tickets can be purchased at chicagofootballclassic.org. 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
7: 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The best part? 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
8: More trouble in housing. Sales of previously owned homes last month fell 2% from July, hitting the lowest level in more than a year, according to the National Association of Realtors. The reason? High home prices and elevated mortgage rates, which Freddie Mac says are now at a more than one-year high, averaging 6.76% for a 30-year fixed loan. Another rough one on Wall Street. Stocks with more losses after oil rose to a four-month high on rising tensions in the Middle East. Add in wholesale inflation running hot in August, up 5.4% year-over-year. And with that, the Dow fell 317 points. The Nasdaq lost 172. The S&P was down 45. Oil closed at $102.48 a barrel. Brent crude, the international standard, topping $108 in late trading. And JetBlue Airways says despite a lot of weather delays and air traffic control disruptions this summer, travel demand remains strong. With business at 23 and 53 from the Bloomberg Newsroom, Tom Busby, News Radio 105.9 WBBM.
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24: I'm WBBM News Radio political editor Jeff Buckles. Chicago and Illinois are heading into a pivotal midterm election with decisions that will shape everything from public safety and transit funding to taxes, schools, and the future of downtown. And WBBM News Radio will be everywhere the story unfolds. You'll hear directly from the candidates, the power brokers, and the people most affected, from the neighborhoods of Chicago to the suburbs and across the state. We go beyond the headlines to break down what's really at stake and what it means for you.
13: 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Pritzker.
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22: AccuWeather forecast for the rest of today. Drenching thunderstorms that can produce damaging winds and cause flash flooding.
28: When you're on the go, in the city, or just planning out your day, you need a weather forecast you can rely on. At WBBM News Radio, we understand how quickly things can change in Chicago. Bright and sunny one minute, storm clouds rolling in the next. That's why we bring you traffic and weather together on the 8s every 10 minutes, every day, no matter what. It's not just a forecast. It's a plan for your day.
26: Strong to severe thunderstorms moving through the area. Possibility of tornadoes as
30: rain
26: well.
30: And some thunder with some severe weather possible.
31: Stay weather aware. We are expecting thunderstorms to rapidly develop. These storms could be
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33: Know what to plan for the rest of the day, what you can and can't do.
34: Gotta get my traffic. Gotta get my weather. Is it gonna rain? Is it gonna snow?
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28: 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And when it comes to traffic, we know every minute matters.
37: How are the roads, Neil?
38: A lot of traffic, especially coming into downtown. We'll start with the Eden, just getting to the junction. You're at 50 minutes.
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1: Traffic and weather together on the 8s. I'm Abby Ryan. Eastbound I-80 past 355, 2 left block till 5 a.m. Route 53 northbound. I-90 past Algonquin Road. Right lane closed in both the local and express lanes until 5 a.m. Also, the exit and entrance ramps to westbound I-90 closed between 1 and 5 a.m. with detours posted. Both ways of Route 53 near Palatine Road, left lane blocked till 5 a.m. 355 southbound before I-55. It's the 2 left till 5 past I-55 to before 127th, 2 right until 5. And then at Archer, you've got the 2 right until 5. Before I-80, it's the right lane till 5. Northbound 355 at Archer, left lane until 6 a.m. past 127th to I-55. It is the 2 left until 4 with the left lane until 6 a.m. WBBM AccuWeather forecast overnight. Partly cloudy, low 62. Later today, plenty of sunshine, high 83. Get traffic and weather together on the 8s. 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

0: I'm Dave Packer in Lower Manhattan, where it is September 11th, 25 years after the terrorist attacks. There will be solemn remembrances at Ground Zero and the Pentagon later. Ahead of that, Senate Minority Leader Chuck Schumer of New York recounted his experience on that day.
1: I have worn this flag in my lapel every day since to remember. We must never, ever forget this tragedy.
0: Thursday was the final night of the GOP midterm convention in Dallas, where President Trump once again repeated his proposal to give every American adult $5,000 if Republicans win the midterms. After leaving the convention, he was asked about how the dividend checks, as he calls them, will impact the national deficit now at $2 trillion and where all that money's going to come from.
2: Out of growth, we have tremendous growth. We have growth like no country has ever seen before. We have trillions of dollars coming in, and that will end up being not a very big problem at all, and I think our people deserve it.
0: President Trump denying reports of multiple warplanes damaged during an Iranian airstrike on a U.S. base in Jordan. Sources telling ABC News more than $500 million in damage caused to an A-10 Thunderbolt and eight F-15s. But as ABC's Mary Bruce reports,
3: when it comes to the war with Iran, Trump insists the U.S. has the upper hand.
4: I think we should call the Hormuz Strait. We should call it the Trump Strait. I should get something out of it. The Trump Strait.
3: But fighting is escalating, and with no end in sight, oil is now back over $100 a barrel. Gas prices at $4.27 a gallon, up over $1.30 since the war began.
0: Artificial intelligence giant Anthropic confirming reports that documents multiple attempts by people trying to use its AI models to possibly develop biological weapons. You're listening to ABC News.
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0: The Coast Guard says it located a 15-year-old boy Monday who had been lost off the Alaskan coast after his boat overturned on Saturday. The teen's brother and cousin both drowned. Coast Guard Lieutenant Commander Jonathan Reich says that they called on a nearby Good Samaritan to help with the rescue after the teen was spotted on Monday.
7: People don't survive in those scenarios. We are beyond excited and beyond grateful that we found him.
0: With crude oil surging well over $100 a barrel, ABC's Wayne Cabot reports gas prices are hitting new records.
8: Drivers are getting thumped at the pump lately with daily increases of 5 cents or more, the national average jumping to $4.27. And for the first time, diesel, the lifeblood of all shipping, hit the $6 a gallon mark. President Trump tried to reassure voters that prices will drop to half of what they are sometime after the election, when he predicts Iran is going to give up. But Iran may have new leverage. A key shipping port on the Red Sea was overrun by Houthi rebels, making investors even more nervous. Wayne Cabot, ABC News.
0: A new study shows that the planet Mercury is shrinking faster than expected. The innermost planet is shriveling like a raisin under the sun's heat. The report by scientists from the German Aerospace Center's Institute of Space Research comes as a joint

0: boxing fans, mark your calendars. Ryan Garcia puts his welterweight world title on the line against hard-hitting top contender Conor Benn, plus undefeated Australian superstar Jai Opetaia takes on Noel Michalian. Saturday, December 12th, all live on Paramount+. The feud between Garcia and Benn reaches a boiling point in one of the biggest fights of the year. The best part? There's no pay-per-view. The entire event is included with your Paramount+ subscription. Saturday, September 12th, stream Zuffa Boxing's Ryan Garcia versus Conor Benn live on Paramount+.
1: It's 5 minutes past the hour. Hello, I'm Roger Plummer. Thank you for listening. AccuWeather says, for Friday, plenty of sunshine, pleasantly warm, a high of 83. Friday night, partly cloudy with a low of 65. We'll check the AccuWeather 5-day forecast in 10 minutes. But first, our top local story on News Radio WBBM. A Chicago office building has erected a touching tribute to the people lost in the September 11th attacks 25 years ago. WBBM's Terry Keschner has the details.
2: The insurance broker Aon lost 176 employees at the World Trade Center in New York City on September 11th, 2001. At the Aon Center at 200 East Randolph in Chicago, there are rows of tiny American flags surrounded by sky-high flags to remember.
3: I'm thinking about the 176 colleagues of my company that were killed in New York City when the towers fell.
2: Valency Muldoon says it still hurts.
3: My thoughts on that day were with my colleagues in this building.
2: Mark Nothen works at the Aon Center.
4: Unbelievable the landlord did the time and the effort to put the flags out. I think sometimes you might think 9/11 is kind of receding into history, but it's good to see the people still remember.
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1: In the wake of last month's severe storms that caused hundreds of thousands of power outages, the Indiana Utility Regulatory Commission will move forward with its investigation into NIPSCO.
5: The IURC chairman, Anthony Swinger, says they'll look at both sides, the utility and the consumers.
6: We are going to do our job diligently here.
5: Kerwin Olson, the executive director of the Citizens Action Coalition, told CBS4 in Indianapolis the regulator, the IURC, has no authority to fine a utility for wrongdoing or violating laws.
7: That is a systemic issue that the state of Indiana has always had.
5: Swinger was asked, should that be changed?
6: It is something that would certainly be worth considering and thinking about. I don't want to put the cart before the horse on the investigation, though.
5: NIPSCO has been accused in a lawsuit of not keeping up with tree trimming. The investor-owned utility denies that. Mike Krauser, News Radio, 105.9 WBBM.
1: A longtime Chicago alderman is talking about the factors fueling his decision not to seek re-election in February.
8: It's time for me to do something else.
9: Matt O'Shea has represented parts of Beverly and Morgan Park on the far south side since 2011. He tells me that between the demands of the 19th Ward and his obligations downtown, it's a lot.
10: It is more than a full-time job, isn't it?
8: If you're doing it right, absolutely.
9: O'Shea's been a leading voice in the self-proclaimed Budget Accountability Coalition, which has butted heads with Mayor Brandon Johnson over the city's spending priorities. He says it's becoming harder to find common ground with his colleagues. That's taken its toll as well.
8: I always tried to be a voice of reason, someone who is willing to, you know, find middle ground and bring people together.
9: And he says he'll leave it all on the field until the end of his term in May. Jeff Buckles, News Radio 105.9 WBBM.
1: Illinois is getting low grades in two new reports about worker freedom in the state. A report from the Commonwealth Foundation gave the state an F for its public sector labor laws. The report citing state policies allowing card checks, payroll reductions, and a qualified right to strike. The American Legislative Exchange Council released a report ranking Illinois 42nd on freedom and economic mobility. It's 8 minutes past the hour.
11: Traffic and weather together on the 8th. I'm Lisa Costi. On the Kennedy outbound, long-term work blocking the ramps to and from Foster until late 2026. Your Kennedy Express lanes are closed until 5 a.m. On the Eisenhower, inbound Route 83 to York, the left lane closed until 5 a.m. Beesterville to Austin will have moving road work in the left lane till 5 a.m. Outbound on the Jane Byrne to Ashland, the two left lanes until 1 a.m. and the three left lanes until 5 a.m. York to Route 83, the left lane closed until 5 a.m. and Higgins to I-90, the right lane closed until 5 a.m. Your AccuWeather forecast, clear to partly cloudy and a low around 62. Later today, warm, plenty of sunshine and a high of 83. Get traffic and weather together on the 8th on News Radio 105.9 WBBM.

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5: WBBM news time, 11 minutes past the hour. The Archdiocese of Chicago will pay several million dollars as part of newly announced sexual abuse settlements.
6: We are at a tipping point and a turning point.
7: Attorneys with Jeff Anderson and Associates say nine settlements totaling around $5.5 million have been reached within the last 2 weeks with the Archdiocese of Chicago involving allegations of sexual abuse by clergy members.
8: Survivors want to be believed. What we tell them is nobody's paying you several hundred thousand dollars, $1 million, whatever the case may be, for something that they don't believe happened. So that's really critical. They are believed.
7: The law firm has also rolled out a new Catholic Clergy Offender Finder, an online tool Mike Sherrick says can help bring healing to survivors like him.
9: I went into this, I was kind of an angry guy, and I came out of it, and I'm not angry anymore. And that's probably the greatest gift of it all, far beyond any kind of financial settlement or anything like that.
7: Andy Dane, News Radio, 105.9 WBBM.
5: In a statement, the Archdiocese said in part that the new settlement arose from incidents alleged to have occurred 30 to 50 years ago, which is consistent with the majority of claims coming forward today. A new exhibit at the Museum of Contemporary Photography at Columbia College Chicago explores the unlived life of Emmett Till.
10: What if Emmett Till had lived? It's a question Reverend Wheeler Parker Jr. says he asks himself often.
11: A lot of times we say, if we had done this and done that, he could be here.
10: Parker is Emmett Till's cousin, best friend, and the last surviving witness to his kidnapping in Mississippi 71 years ago. In the wake of what would have been Till's 85th birthday, Parker is honoring his memory through a new exhibit titled If Emmett Till Lived, Freedom on American Ground. It brings together photographs by more than 110 artists from the museum's permanent collection.
11: Swimming pictures and other things we were doing, and you know, he and I riding bicycles and stir up a lot of memories.
10: In the exhibit, you won't find photos of Till. The exhibit's curator, Sarah Lewis, says rather, you'll see moments that could have belonged to Till if he had lived.
12: People will see photographs that insist on a right to life, to joy, to freedom, to possibility, all the pathways his life could have taken. This unfurling is a reclamation of joy and possibility.
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5: Coming up, the AccuWeather 5-day forecast and sports. 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
2: It's 15 minutes past the hour. 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Here's meteorologist LaTroy Thornton.
3: The overnight brings a clear sky much of the time, with lows from 54 in some of the usual western cool spots up to 65 at the lakefront, followed by a good deal of sunshine on Friday and a rather nice day to end the work week. A bit warm, though, with a high of 83, leading to some clouds Friday night and a low of 65. The warmth continues into the start of the weekend on Saturday, but will also pick up a bit more humidity by this point under a partly sunny sky, the high 82. There may be a thundershower in a couple of spots for Saturday night, but that leads into a Sunday that brings lower humidity and a mix of clouds and sun with a high of 77, followed by a relatively similar day on Monday. We'll have a few more clouds around, and there may be a thunderstorm in some spots with another high of 77. I'm AccuWeather meteorologist LaTroy Thornton.
2: It's 16 minutes past the hour. 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At Raitt Field, the White Sox are still in first place, but their lead keeps shrinking. On Thursday, they managed only two hits and struck out 11 times as they lost to the Pirates 2-0. And in the NFL, in Australia, the 49ers beat the Rams 27-7. Now with more sports, here's WBBM's Rick Gregg.
4: Kickoff coverage. All they do is run down there and hit the guy with the ball, right? Wrong. Bears special teams coordinator Richard Hightower used receiver Jahdae Walker as an example of the intricacies that happen once Cairo Santos gets his kick on.
5: They need the long stride, short stride, shuffle, and then shoot. So what happens with Jahdae sometimes, he's in a full long stride, which is a full sprint, and he's out of control on the tackle. Well, at some point, you got to start short striding, right, so that you can get your body in balance, and then you shuffle, and then you shoot right before you get ready to make the play 2 to 3 yards away from the guy and put your body on him, you know, same foot, same shoulder, hopefully violent, you know, through his sternum, legal violent hit is what we want.
4: It's a lot to do right in about 5 seconds of time, but if anybody's up for the challenge, Jahdae is. His usual enthusiasm and flair fully on display at Halas Hall on Thursday as the Bears return to the practice field after a day off. One more workout on Friday, a trip to Carolina Sunday. Receiver Rome Odunze was limited with his calf injury, though looked fine for the part reporters were allowed to see. Safety Xavier Woods popped up with a groin issue too, and backup quarterback Tyson Bagent was not present at all with a back problem. Patriots receiver A.J. Brown will get further testing on what's thought to be a high ankle sprain suffered in the league season opener against Seattle. Seahawks quarterback Sam Darnold's hip injury apparently not as bad as feared, but he'll be out for week two. 9 road games left for the White Sox, starting Friday night in St. Louis, Anthony Kay to throw. 9 home games left for the Cubs, 6 of them in the next week, starting in the afternoon against Pittsburgh. Pirates pitcher Braxton Ashcraft now on the injured list with arm discomfort. With sports at 16 and 46 past each hour, Rick Gregg, News Radio 105.9 WBBM.
2: It's coming up on 18 minutes past the hour with traffic and weather together on the 8th and the Healthy Minute.
6: Traffic and weather together on the 8th. I'm Lisa Costi. On I-94, long-term work with the left lane closed in both directions between US 421 and US 20 in Michigan City until further notice. On 8094, the westbound exit ramp to southbound Ripley is closed until late October of this year. Eastbound a lane shift from Grant to I-65 until late November. The exit ramp to northbound Ripley is closed until late October of this year. The exit ramp to Broadway is closed until late November. On I-80, past I-355, the two left lanes are closed until 5 a.m. Also, the eastbound exit ramp to northbound Chicago Street, that will be closed until late October of 2028. Your AccuWeather forecast, clear to partly cloudy and a low of 62. Later today, warm with plenty of sunshine and a high of 83. Get traffic and weather together on the 8s on News Radio 105.9 WBBM.
2: It's 20 minutes past the hour. Our top story this hour, there are new calls for reform in the Illinois legislature following multiple sexual misconduct scandals. We'll have much more on this story coming up at 31 minutes past the hour.
7: 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I'm Dr. Enrique Blanco Martinez for News Radio 105.9 WBBM.
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9: Boxing fans, mark your calendars. 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
13: OpenAI looking to shake up Wall Street with a new chatbot called ChatGPT for financial services, offering earnings transcripts, financial statements, and company fundamentals, all aimed at investment bankers and institutional stock traders. Well, Wall Street got shaken up today after oil prices rallied and wholesale inflation rose sharply last month, up 5.4% from August of last year, mostly on higher energy and food costs. Well, that's got investors increasing their bets on a Federal Reserve rate hike when it meets next month. And with that, the Dow today fell 317 points. The Nasdaq lost 172. The S&P down 45. And oil closing at 102.48 a barrel. After the closing bell, a disappointing forecast from Adobe, best known for its Photoshop software, on worries about the impact of AI. And Snapchat launching a new event planning feature that allows users to organize in-person gatherings with real friends, all on the Snapchat app. With business at 23 and 53 from the Bloomberg Newsroom, Tom Busby, News Radio 105.9 WBBM.
2: The restaurant group behind the Kelce Mahomes Steakhouse is making its Chicago debut. Noble 33 plans to open an American brasserie at the corner of Clark and Illinois early next year. Cranes reports the upcoming restaurant will focus on elevated comfort food and nostalgic dishes. Noble 33 is also developing an upscale Mexican restaurant in Fulton Market, which is set to open sometime next year. Coming up, the latest in traffic, weather, and headlines. It's 25 minutes past the hour.
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2: I'm WBBM News Radio political editor Jeff Buckles. Chicago and Illinois are heading into a pivotal midterm election with decisions that will shape everything from public safety and transit funding to taxes, schools, and the future of downtown. And WBBM News Radio will be everywhere the story unfolds. You'll hear directly from the candidates, the power brokers, and the people most affected, from the neighborhoods of Chicago to the suburbs and across the state. We go beyond the headlines to break down what's really at stake and what it means for you.
3: J.B. Pritzker.
4: People ought to pay attention to who it is actually that's trying to lower costs for them.
3: Darren Bailey.
5: Illinois is less affordable because of J.B. Pritzker.
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13: And we're live here outside the Perez family home, just waiting for the... And there they go! Almost on time this morning. Mom is coming out the front door strong with a double-arm kid carry. Looks like Dad has the bags. Daughter is bringing up the rear. Oh, but the diaper bag wasn't closed. Diapers and toys are everywhere. Ooh, but Mom has just nailed the perfect car seat buckle for the toddler. And now the eldest daughter, who looks to be about 9 or 10, has secured herself in the booster seat. Dad zips the bag closed, and they're off. 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
16: Traffic and weather together on the 8th. I'm Lisa Costi. On the Stevenson outbound, Pulaski to Cicero, the right lane closed until 5 a.m. On I-55 in Will County, all lanes close at I-80 until 5 a.m. All traffic diverted onto westbound I-80 where a detour is posted. Long-term work is closing the northbound ramp to westbound I-80 until later this fall. The southbound ramp to eastbound I-80 is also closed. The Dan Ryan outbound past Roosevelt to the Stevenson, the two left lanes closed until 5 a.m. I-80 eastbound past I-355, the two left lanes closed until 5 a.m. And the eastbound exit ramp to northbound Chicago Street is closed until late October of 2028. Your AccuWeather forecast, clear to partly cloudy conditions and a low around 62. Later today, warm with plenty of sunshine, gorgeous, a high of 83. Get traffic and weather together on the 8th on News Radio 105.9 WBBM.
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1: It's 30 minutes past the hour. Hello, I'm Roger Plummer. Thank you so much for tuning in. These are the top stories on News Radio WBBM.
2: A summer of scandal in Springfield sparks new calls for reform.
3: We have a serious ethics problem in Illinois government.
2: I'm political editor Jeff Buckles with what's being proposed.
1: Illinois has released the results of a one-day campaign to get drivers to slow down.
4: This is Andy Dane, and there is word of a potential measles exposure at a major Chicago train station.
1: Plus, President Trump closed out the second night of the GOP convention in Dallas. WBBM Sports, the White Sox lose to the Pirates 2-0 at Wrigley Field. The Cubs had the day off, and in the National Football League, the 49ers defeat the Rams in Australia. WBBM Business, the Dow Jones dropped 317 points, the NASDAQ fell 172 points, and the S&P 500 finished down 45 points. AccuWeather says, for Friday, plenty of sunshine, pleasantly warm, a high of 83, Friday night, partly cloudy, and a low of 65. WBBM News Time, 31 minutes past the hour. The latest allegations of wrongdoing involving current and former Illinois state lawmakers is spurring a call for change in Springfield.
5: It's time to restore accountability and clean up state government.
2: Southern Illinois House Republican Patrick Windhorst says the sexual misconduct investigation that led to the resignation of Plainfield Democrat Harry Benton and federal fraud allegations against Champaign area Democrat Carol Ammons are just the latest signs that more needs to be done to address bad actors in government.
5: The issue of public corruption is too serious and too pervasive for legislative action to wait any longer.
2: He and other Republicans say their proposals giving the legislative inspector general the power to force people to testify and giving voters the ability to recall lawmakers would do just that. Democratic House Speaker Emmanuel Chris Welch says he's committed to improving the process for investigating lawmaker misconduct, but has not publicly spelled out how he intends to do that. Jeff Buckles, News Radio 105.9 WBBM.
1: We've asked Speaker Welch's office to talk to us about the Republicans' proposals and his planned changes for investigating misconduct. The results of this year's Illinois Speed Awareness Day campaign are out.
6: On one day in July, police agencies taking part issued nearly 4,000 speeding tickets statewide. Eric Barton, the association president and the chief of police in Zion, says people give a number of excuses when they're pulled over.
7: The overwhelming majority acknowledge that they know the posted speed limits. They simply choose to ignore them. There is no acceptable level of speeding.
6: The tickets were spread among more than 100 police agencies.
7: We share a common goal, reducing crashes, preventing injuries, and most importantly, saving lives.
6: The campaign was in its 10th year. It started in 2016. Results have varied from year to year, spiking during COVID when police were not making as many stops. Scott Christensen with the association says that caused some to develop bad habits that continue today. Mike Krauser, News Radio, 105.9 WBBM.
1: Travelers in a busy part of Chicago may have been exposed to measles.
4: The city's Department of Public Health has learned of a confirmed case of measles at Union Station last month. The exact date and time the out-of-state traveler was there is unclear, though officials say they believe it was between August 27th after 8 p.m. and the 28th. Anyone in or around Union Station in that time frame now being encouraged to monitor themselves for rash, fever, cough, or other symptoms of measles, which can take several weeks to pop up. CDPH also reminding residents the measles, mumps, rubella vaccine is available at the city's immunization clinics free of charge. Andy Dane, News Radio, 105.9 WBBM.
1: President Trump closed out the second night of the GOP midterm convention with another speech in Dallas on Thursday. Shorter than his night one keynote address, President Trump praised the work so far in his second administration and pleaded for voters to stick with Republicans in the midterms. He asked the crowd at the American Airlines Center to take an oath.
8: Please raise your right hand. I pledge to the greatest president in the history of the United States. that loves us so much he can't even breathe. That I will go out with my family, my friends. I'll do it anyway. I don't care if I'm registered or not. I'm going to try and cheat like hell like they do.
1: President Trump also promised to pay voters what he calls the Trump dividend of $5,000. He plans to do this by cutting the funding to health insurance companies. Coming up, the latest in traffic and weather. It's 35 minutes past the hour.
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10: AccuWeather forecast for the rest of today. Drenching thunderstorms that can produce damaging winds and cause flash flooding.
11: When you're on the go, in the city, or just planning out your day, you need a weather forecast you can rely on. At WBBM News Radio, we understand how quickly things can change in Chicago. Bright and sunny one minute, storm clouds rolling in the next. That's why we bring you traffic and weather together on the 8s every 10 minutes, every day, no matter what. It's not just a forecast. It's a plan for your day.
12: Strong to severe thunderstorms moving through the area. Possibility of tornadoes as well.
13: Rain and some thunder with some severe weather possible.
14: Stay weather aware. We are expecting thunderstorms to rapidly develop. These storms could be
15: informed of potential weather that's coming.
16: Know what to plan for the rest of the day, what you can and can't do.
17: Gotta get my traffic. Gotta get my weather. Is it going to rain? Is it going to snow?
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11: 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And when it comes to traffic, we know every minute matters.
20: How are the roads, Neil?
21: A lot of traffic, especially coming into downtown. We'll start with the Eden, just getting to the junction. 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
11: 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Traffic and weather together on the 8s, all day, all night.
23: Traffic and weather together on the 8s. I'm Abby Ryan. Kennedy Express lanes blocked now until 5 a.m. Eisenhower inbound, I-290, Route 83 to York. Got the left lane blocked, Beisterfield to Austin. Moving road work in the left lane till 5 a.m. Outbound I-290, Jane Byrne interchange to Ashland. It is the 2 left until 1 a.m. with the 3 left until 5 a.m. York to 83, the left lane till 5, Higgins to I-90. It is the right lane blocked. Outbound Stevenson, I-55 from Pulaski to Cicero, the right lane blocked till 5. Southbound I-55 in Will County, US 52 to I-80, all lanes closed until 5 a.m. Traffic diverted onto westbound I-80. A detour is posted. Get traffic and weather together. 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
2: WBBM AccuWeather. Expect a few clouds at times overnight with lows from 65 at the lakefront down to 54 and some of the usual cooler spots to the west, leading into a rather warm day for Friday. But it's a nice day with a good deal of sunshine and a high of 83, leading into a partly cloudy Friday night. Still dry around the area with a low of 65. I'm AccuWeather meteorologist LaTroy Thornton.
1: It's 40 minutes past the hour. The next book has been chosen for the Chicago Public Library's One Book, One Chicago program.
3: The 2026 selection for the program is Samantha Harvey's Booker Prize-winning novel, Orbital, which follows a day in the life of six astronauts and cosmonauts from around the world on a final space station mission. Harvey will deliver a virtual keynote speech in November. The library is also partnering with the Adler Planetarium on a series of events around the book. As the library's annual program turns 25, this year's One Book, One Chicago program will also feature a children's book for the first time. Carolina Garibay, News Radio 105.9 WBBM.
1: The Cubs and White Sox are still trying to lock down a chance to play in the postseason, but the playoffs are already underway in the Northwest suburbs.
5: The Schaumburg Boomers are facing off against the Evansville Otters, and the Boomers take their one-game lead in the best-of-three series into Wintrust Field on Friday night. Vice President and General Manager Michael Larson tells the Noon Business Hour that Friday night playoff baseball is good for box office.
20: You know, being that we're playing Friday night, we should have a really nice crowd this Friday. We're hoping, to fill up a little bit more.
5: If the Boomers move out of the wild card round, they move on to the conference finals and ultimately the Frontier League Championship Series. 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
1: Chicago police are searching for the gunman who shot and critically wounded a man on the city's west side. The man, whose age was not known, was near Chicago and Kedzie around 5 p.m. on Thursday. That's when investigators say the suspect opened fire, striking the victim in his face and his head. He was rushed to a hospital in critical condition. The artificial intelligence giant Anthropic says it's blocked possible efforts to build biological weapons. ABC's Matt Rivers has more.
24: The tech giant behind Claude detailing dozens of incidents since the end of last year where the company says it disrupted potentially malicious use of its AI, including several examples of, quote, biological misuse. In one such instance, Anthropic says a lab outside the U.S. gained access to Claude from an unsupported region, using the model to help research a highly pathogenic bird flu variant and its potential transmission to humans.
1: Anthropic did not disclose the names of researchers or institutions that it blocked, their countries of affiliation, or the specific biological agents, in part due to its uncertainty about their aims. Coming up, top trending stories and sports. It's 42 minutes past the hour.
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1: 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It's 46 minutes past the hour. Time for WBBM Sports. At Rate Field, the White Sox managed only two hits. They lose to the Pirates 2-0. They were swept by Pittsburgh in that three-game series. The White Sox now have a small 1.5-game lead in the AL Central. And in Australia, the NFL was taking place, and there the San Francisco 49ers defeated the Los Angeles Rams 27-7. Now with more sports, here's WBBM's Rick Gregg.
26: If there's a bear getting universal praise as the season inches to its start, and if we don't count Caleb Williams, then it is center Garrett Bradbury. Brought in after Drew Dahlman's sudden spring retirement, he's getting rave reviews from offensive coordinator Press Taylor.
27: Garrett has earned a lot of trust coming in here, and the way he's commanded the huddle, the way he's commanded line of scrimmage, our communication aspect, the way he does things, he's very loud, very vocal, very confident, but also very intelligent.
26: And from running back DeAndre Swift and apparently Ben Johnson, too.
28: Garrett's been great. Coach gave him a shout-out today after practice. Just his communication has been phenomenal since he got here. Like we're clicking up front right now. Just, we can't wait to see how it looks on Sunday.
26: That's when the Bears face the Panthers.

0: And while they're expecting a lot of unscouted looks from Carolina since this is week one, their general game plan on offense involves trusting Bradbury and Williams to make their decisions at the line of scrimmage and have everyone follow those calls. That way, if they're wrong, at least they're all wrong together. Receiver Rome Odunze was listed as a limited practice participant Thursday because of his calf. He looked just fine in the portion of practice reporters were allowed to see, but will get an official game status after Friday's workout. Seattle QB Sam Darnold will miss week two at least with his hip injury. Falcons QB Tua Tagovailoa hurt an oblique muscle in practice. Cooper Rush might start for them on Sunday. Shota Imanaga starts for the Cubs Friday afternoon at Wrigley. Pittsburgh's on the north side after finishing its series on the south side. Anthony Kay throws for the White Sox in St. Louis. With sports at 16 and 46 past each hour, Rick Gregg, News Radio 105.9 WBBM.
1: It's coming up on 48 minutes past the hour with traffic and weather together on the 8s.
2: In this city, the biggest stories don't always start with headlines. 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
3: Jenny Hall is CEO of Beyond Hunger in Oak Park.
4: Beyond Hunger is a food pantry, but we also offer a drive-through, and we have a home delivery program that serves Austin and Oak Park, as well as nutrition education. We have dietitians on staff and benefits access, so helping people sign up for SNAP, RTA rides, and Medicaid.
5: And here we are on a Saturday, and you're very busy.
4: Very busy. We have seen record numbers. Last Saturday, we served 422 households, which is about 1,200 individuals, and it's the most we've ever served in our entire history. A real feeling of scarcity right now, and we're just trying to make sure we have enough so that we can serve the people that are coming.
2: That's what we call a WBBM News Radio difference maker. Stories of people stepping up and making a real impact. And in neighborhoods across Chicago, the places that bring us together have stories too. Made in Chicago is about the small businesses and the local dreams that shape the streets we live on, providing opportunities and helping our communities grow.
6: It's canning day at Aris Cider House Brewery and Restaurant in Old Irving Park.
7: We have a blush cider, which is our two different types of cherry cider.
6: Aris co-owner Michelle Foig says everything from canning to keg filling to cider processing is done in-house. And after 3 years of work, Aris opened for business in 2018, becoming the first woman-owned brewery in Illinois. Foig says they take a culinary approach to cider while still making them easy to drink.
7: One of the things that we like to do is show people that it's an introductory cider. We always want to be able to say, hey, you know those Granny Smith apples that you eat at home? Well, this actually tastes like a Granny Smith apple.
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8: Traffic and weather together on the 8s. I'm Abby Ryan. Stevenson outbound I-55 from Pulaski to Cicero, the right lane block till 5 a.m. In Will County, I-55 southbound US 52 to I-80. All lanes closed at I-80 until 5 a.m. All traffic diverted onto westbound I-80 where a detour will be posted. Dan Ryan outbound past Roosevelt to the Stevenson, two left until 5 a.m. DuSable Lakeshore Drive both ways closed at the Chicago River. And that's till 5 a.m. for bridge testing and maintenance. Use Columbus or Michigan instead as an alternate. Southbound Tri-State 294 Willow to Golf. It's the two left until 1 a.m. with the three left until 4 a.m. and the left lane till 5 a.m. Cermak Road, you've got the two right until 5. Ogden to the Stevenson at I-55. It's the two left lanes blocked. WBBM AccuWeather forecast overnight. Partly cloudy, low 62. Later today, plenty of sunshine, high 83. Traffic and weather together on the 8s News Radio 105.9 WBBM.
1: It's 50 minutes past the hour. Metra is getting students involved in a safety contest.
9: Metra is holding its 20th annual safety competition, and it wants area students to design a safety superhero. The goal is for the hero to teach others how to be safe when they are near trains or tracks. Students that are kindergarten through fourth grade are encouraged to submit a hand-drawn poster. Fifth grade through 12th can submit either something hand-drawn, or they can come up with digital artwork. Metra says the digital art will be judged in a separate category. The first place winner of the contest

0: It's a $500 gift card, and it will also be featured in Metra's upcoming safety calendar. You still have time to design your entry. They have to be submitted by mid-February. 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
3: 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The best part? 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
5: Oil prices through the roof today. With tensions on the rise in the Middle East, oil prices skyrocketed higher, closing at a four-month high of $102.48 a barrel. Brent crude, the international standard, topping $108 a barrel. Well, all that weighed on investors. And when you add in producer prices, a measure of inflation at the wholesale level, up 5.4% in August from a year ago, investors are betting that the Federal Reserve will have to hike interest rates when it meets next week to drive inflation lower. And with that, stocks lost more ground today. All the major averages down about 0.6%. The Dow fell 317 points. The NASDAQ lost 172, and the S&P was down 45. An earnings beat after the closing bell from the cloud computing giant Oracle, a sign that massive spending on AI is likely to continue. And Starbucks will spend $1 billion to redesign its coffee shops with plush seating and live plants to make them more inviting. With business at 23 and 53 from the Bloomberg Newsroom, Tom Busby, News Radio 105.9 WBBM.
1: The McHenry County Department of Health has confirmed its first two human cases of West Nile virus this year. The MCDH said both cases involve patients in their 70s with symptoms beginning as early as mid-August. Coming up, the latest in traffic, weather, and WBBM headlines. It's 54 minutes past the...
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10: I'm WBBM News Radio political editor Jeff Buckles. The Chicago area is heading into one of the most important election years in recent memory, and WBBM News Radio will be all over the action. From the race for governor to pivotal contests for Congress, local offices, key referendums that will shape the future of our state, our newsroom will deliver comprehensive coverage every step of the way. You'll hear the voices of candidates and voters from every corner of our region and the state, from downtown Chicago to the suburbs, from Rockford to Carbondale. We will take you beyond beyond campaign speeches to explain what's really at stake.
0: I'm morning news anchor Cisco Cotto. As candidates hit the campaign trail, WBBM reporters will be there inside union halls, school auditoriums, and debate stages. We'll bring you the energy of campaign season, the rallies, the policy debates, and the unexpected moments that define every election. We'll separate fact from fiction and help you understand how national issues are playing out right here at home.
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0: anchor Mai Martinez. In the months leading up to Election Day, our team will provide in-depth profiles of candidates, exclusive one-on-one interviews, and expert analysis that puts each race in perspective. 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From City Hall to Springfield to Washington, we'll track the power shifts and the decisions that matter most to Illinois voters.
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3: I'm WBBM News Radio political editor Jeff Buckles. Chicago and Illinois are heading into a pivotal midterm election with decisions that will shape everything from public safety and transit funding to taxes, schools, and the future of downtown. And WBBM News Radio will be everywhere the story unfolds. You'll hear directly from the candidates, the power brokers, and the people most affected, from the neighborhoods of Chicago to the suburbs and across the state. We go beyond the headlines to break down what's really at stake and what it means for you.
4: J.B. Pritzker.
5: People ought to pay attention to who it is actually that's trying to lower costs for them.
4: Darren Bailey.
6: Illinois is less affordable because of J.B. Pritzker.
7: I'm WBBM morning news anchor Cisco Cotto. As the campaigns ramp up, WBBM reporters are on the ground at community meetings, union halls, and campaign stops across the region. We'll bring you the energy of this political season, the debates over crime and policing, the future of public transit, economic pressure on families, and the direction of leadership in Chicago.
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11: Traffic and weather together on the 8th. I'm Abby Ryan. Eastbound I-80 past 355 to left block till 5 a.m. Route 53 northbound. I-90 past Algonquin Road. A right lane closed in both the local and express lanes until 5 a.m. Also, the exit and entrance ramps to westbound I-90 closed between 1 and 5 a.m. with detours posted. Both ways, Route 53 near Palatine Road. Left lane blocked till 5 a.m. 355 southbound before I-55. It's the 2 left till 5 past I-55 to before 127, 2 right until 5. And then at Archer, you've got the 2 right until 5. Before I-80, it's the right lane till 5. Northbound 355 at Archer, left lane until 6 a.m. past 127 to I-55. It is the 2 left until 4 with the left lane until 6 a.m. WBBM AccuWeather forecast overnight, partly cloudy, low 62. Later today, plenty of sunshine, high 83. Get traffic and weather together on the 8th, News Radio 105.9 WBBM.
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1: From ABC News, I'm Dave Packer. The GOP midterm convention is a wrap. President Trump closed out the night after a keynote speech from Vice President Vance that kept the focus on criticizing Democrats and the future of the American family.
2: And so, to the radicals who wish to abolish my family and the thousands and millions of other families all across our country, we have a simple message for them. Stay the hell away from our kids.
1: ABC's Jay O'Brien in Dallas says President Trump kept the focus on himself.
3: Do me a favor. That's somewhat of the verbiage he used. Go out and do me this big favor of saying that I'm on the ballot, pretending in the word that he so often used, that I'm on the ballot, trying to get that base of Trump voters who might not be so inclined to go out in a non-general election year out.
1: And to try and seal the deal with American voters, he repeated his proposal of sending every adult citizen $5,000 if Republicans keep control of the House and Senate. The defense attorney for Lindsey Clancy has filed a motion asking a judge to throw out her triple murder case, ABC's Aaron Katursky.
4: Nearly a week after Lindsey Clancy's trial ended with this.
5: I'm going to declare a mistrial.
4: Her attorney is asking the judge to step in and do what the deadlocked jury could not. Find the Massachusetts mother not guilty of murdering her children by reason of insanity.
1: Defense attorney Kevin Reddington has argued that Clancy was suffering from postpartum psychosis when she killed her three children. A 15-year-old boy rescued at sea off the coast of Alaska in the Bering Sea after clinging to a small capsized boat for 3 days. Two other family members didn't make it, and the Coast Guard Lieutenant Commander Jonathan Reich says that the fact that the 15-year-old survived is absolutely astonishing.
6: People don't survive in those scenarios. We are beyond excited and beyond grateful that we found him.
1: You're listening to ABC News.
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1: August was the hottest month on record worldwide, according to a new report from the European Union's Climate Change Service. Samantha Burgess is a strategic lead at the European Center for Medium-Range Weather Forecasts.
9: It was also the warmest month that we have seen in 2026, which is very unusual. It was warmer than July by 0.06 degrees Celsius. We also saw record ocean temperatures.
1: An Ohio jury has convicted a former Traverse City attorney of attempted murder for the 2025 attempted shooting of his ex-wife. ABC's Whit Johnson has more.
10: No! No!
11: A woman's terrifying cell phone video shown in court. The moment her ex-husband storms a packed restaurant, points a gun at her, and tries to pull the trigger. The gun's safety still on, likely saving her life. You see a waiter rushing in from behind, grabbing the gunman. Multiple patrons helping to tackle him to the ground. That waiter says he feared for his life.
12: The only thing I was thinking was, I'm going to die. The whole time I thought we were all going to be shot.
11: Police arresting 43-year-old Matthew Exton, who was an attorney at the time. A jury now convicting him on multiple charges.
1: After President Trump posted images on social media suggesting the state of New Mexico be renamed New America, New Mexico's congressional delegation is calling on Apple and Google to publicly commit to keeping the state's name on their maps. Dave Packer, ABC News.
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0: boxing fans, mark your calendars. Ryan Garcia puts his welterweight world title on the line against hard-hitting top contender Conor Benn, plus undefeated Australian superstar Jai Opetaia takes on Noel Michalian. Saturday, December 12th, all live on Paramount+. The feud between Garcia and Benn reaches a boiling point in one of the biggest fights of the year. The best part? There's no pay-per-view. The entire event is included with your Paramount+ subscription. Saturday, September 12th, stream Zuffa Boxing's Ryan Garcia versus Conor Benn live on Paramount+.
1: Ehem Babidi after he allegedly kept threatening an officer with an electric hedge trimmer while approaching the officer and would not follow commands to drop the trimmer. The Major Crimes Assistance Team, which is made up of officers from various agencies, is investigating the deadly police shooting. Des Plaines police say there is footage of the incident but are not releasing it yet. Terry Keschner, News Radio 105.9 WBBM.
2: The chairman of the Indiana Utility Regulatory Commission says his agency is moving forward with an investigation into the power supplier NIPSCO following last month's storm-related power outages.
3: The IURC chairman, Anthony Swinger, says they'll look at NIPSCO's preparations and response.
4: We are required to take a balanced view of the company's concerns and actions along with the concerns that have been raised by customers.
3: Kerwin Olson is the executive director of the Citizens Action Coalition.
5: The regulators, the folks that are there, whose job it is to hold the investor-owned utilities accountable, don't even possess the legal authority to fine those entities for misbehavior or violations of the law.
3: The IURC chairman, asked if that should change, said it's something worth considering. NIPSCO has been accused of not keeping up with vegetation management, tree trimming, which the company denies. Mike Krauser, News Radio, 105.9 WBBM.
2: Chicago police are searching for the gunman who shot and critically wounded a man on the city's west side. The man, whose age wasn't known, was near Chicago and Kedzie around 5 p.m. on Thursday. That's when investigators say the suspect opened fire, striking the victim in his face and head. The man was rushed to a hospital in critical condition. Tributes to the people killed in the 9/11 attacks are taking place all over Chicago, including at the Aon Center at 200 East Randolph, where hundreds of American flags are on display to remember the 176 Aon employees killed in New York City 25 years ago. Mark Nothen was admiring the flags on Thursday.
6: I remember it because I was still living in Chicago at the time, and I was working in downtown, and I remember evacuating the building that we were in near Sears Tower. So it's, for me, it's like, I wouldn't say personal. I didn't know anyone that I lost in the attack. But yeah, it's like it was yesterday.
2: In the aftermath of 9/11, Aon colleagues, clients, and friends created the Aon Memorial Education Fund to provide scholarships to the dependent children of Aon employees who died in the attacks. With so much AI-generated content, knowing what's real is not easy. Our newsroom still does it the old-fashioned way. Stories reported by journalists, fact-checked by editors. When accuracy matters, trust WBBM News Radio. It's 8 minutes past the hour.
7: Traffic and weather together on the 8th. I'm Lisa Costi. On the Kennedy outbound, long-term work blocking the ramps to and from Foster until late 2026. Your Kennedy Express lanes are closed until 5 a.m. On the Eisenhower, inbound Route 83 to York, the left lane closed until 5 a.m. Beesterville to Austin will have moving road work in the left lane till 5 a.m. Outbound on the Jane Byrne to Ashland, the two left lanes until 1 a.m. and the three left lanes until 5 a.m. York to Route 83, the left lane closed until 5 a.m. and Higgins to I-90, the right lane closed until 5 a.m. Your AccuWeather forecast, clear to partly cloudy and a low around 62. Later today, warm, plenty of sunshine and a high of 83. Get traffic and weather together on the 8th on News Radio 105.9 WBBM.
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4: It's 11 minutes past the hour. Allegations of sexual abuse within the Archdiocese of Chicago have resulted in some pricey settlements.
5: 9 new settlements, $5.5 million.
6: The number represents validation. Nobody's paying that kind of money for something that didn't happen. This is validation that it happened.
5: Attorney Melissa Anderson says the new settlements, all reached over the past 2 weeks, are the result of courageous survivors of clergy sex abuse.
7: It's because of them that we've been able to continue to shed light on the issue of child sexual abuse. It's because of them that we've been able to see some progress. And it's because of them that the world is safer today for children than it was before they came forward.
5: Ian McIntyre says in hopes of improving that safety, the law firm has created the new Catholic Clergy Offender Finder.
8: This allows survivors to come to our site who may have forgotten information, who they were abused by, when they were abused, where they were abused. This distills all the information on our website that allows survivors to find that information in a streamlined process.
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4: Cooler weather made it a great night to be outside in the Chicago area, and millions of migratory birds took advantage.
9: Birdcast, a migration forecasting site run by university scientists, estimates 10 million birds flew through Chicago from sunset to sunrise. Annette Price, director of Chicago Bird Collision Monitors, has been hearing about the ones that flew into windows.
10: Trying to find a place to rest and restore themselves after having flown all night from whatever northern destination they come from, they're down on the ground, and we're getting called by people walking to work, people who see them at their homes, on their balconies.
9: Many of the birds are passing through from Canada on their trek ahead of winter.
10: The Swainson's thrushes that we're finding in huge numbers right now are the thrush that flies the furthest. They go all the way to South America.
9: She and other volunteers who document collisions and collect wounded birds for rehab want the city to require all new buildings use bird-friendly designs. Nancy Hardy, News Radio 105.9 WBBM.
4: Coming up, the AccuWeather 5-day forecast and sports. 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
4: It's 15 minutes past the hour. 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Here's meteorologist LaTroy Thornton.
13: The overnight brings a clear sky much of the time, with lows from 54 in some of the usual western cool spots up to 65 at the lakefront, followed by a good

0: deal of sunshine on Friday and a rather nice day to end the work week. A bit warm, though, with a high of 83, leading to some clouds Friday night and a low of 65. The warmth continues into the start of the weekend on Saturday, but will also pick up a bit more humidity by this point under a partly sunny sky, the high 82. There may be a thundershower in a couple of spots for Saturday night, but that leads into a Sunday that brings lower humidity and a mix of clouds and sun with a high of 77, followed by a relatively similar day on Monday. We'll have a few more clouds around, and there may be a thunderstorm in some spots with another high of 77. I'm AccuWeather meteorologist LaTroy Thornton.
1: It's 16 minutes past the hour. Time for WBBM Sports. At Raitt Field, the Pirates only scored two runs. The White Sox only had two hits. They lose 2-0, and they were swept by the Pirates in that series. Now with more sports, WBBM's Rick Gregg.
2: If there's a bear getting universal praise as the season inches to its start, and if we don't count Caleb Williams, then it is center Garrett Bradbury. Brought in after Drew Dahlman's sudden spring retirement, he's getting rave reviews from offensive coordinator Press Taylor.
3: Garrett has earned a lot of trust coming in here, and the way he's commanded the huddle, the way he's commanded line of scrimmage, our communication aspect, the way he does things, he's very loud, very vocal, very confident, but also very intelligent.
2: And from running back DeAndre Swift and apparently Ben Johnson, too.
4: Garrett's been great. Coach gave him a shout-out today after practice. Just his communication has been phenomenal since he got here. Like we're clicking up front right now. We can't wait to see how it looks on Sunday.
2: That's when the Bears face the Panthers, and while they're expecting a lot of unscouted looks from Carolina since this is week one, their general game plan on offense involves trusting Bradbury and Williams to make their decisions at the line of scrimmage and have everyone follow those calls. That way, if they're wrong, at least they're all wrong together. Receiver Roma Dunze was listed as a limited practice participant Thursday because of his calf. He looked just fine in the portion of practice reporters were allowed to see, but will get an official game status after Friday's workout. Seattle QB Sam Darnold will miss week two at least with his hip injury. Falcons QB Tua Tagovailoa hurt an oblique muscle in practice. Cooper Rush might start for them on Sunday. Shota Imanaga starts for the Cubs Friday afternoon at Wrigley. Pittsburgh's on the north side after finishing its series on the south side. Anthony Kaye throws for the White Sox in St. Louis. With sports at 16 and 46 past each hour, Rick Gregg, News Radio 105.9 WBBM.
1: It's coming up on 18 minutes past the hour with traffic and weather together on the 8s.
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6: Traffic and weather together on the 8th. I'm Lisa Costi. On I-94, long-term work with the left lane closed in both directions between US 421 and US 20 in Michigan City until further notice. On 8094, the westbound exit ramp to southbound Ripley is closed until late October of this year. Eastbound a lane shift from Grant to I-65 until late November. The exit ramp to northbound Ripley is closed until late October of this year. The exit ramp to Broadway is closed until late November. On I-80, past I-355, the two left lanes are closed until 5 a.m. Also, the eastbound exit ramp to northbound Chicago Street, that will be closed until late October of 2028. Your AccuWeather forecast, clear to partly cloudy and a low of 62. Later today, warm with plenty of sunshine and a high of 83. Get traffic and weather together on the 8s on News Radio 105.9 WBBM.
1: It's 20 minutes past the hour. Our top story this hour, President Trump makes a huge promise to Republican voters. We'll have much more on this story coming up at 31 minutes past the hour. Neighbors in Bucktown are a step closer to getting a park off the 606 renamed after a local artist.
7: This week, the Chicago Park District Board of Commissioners advanced a measure to start a 45-day public comment period for the potential renaming of a park on Milwaukee along the 606's Bloomingdale Trail. It's currently named Park No. 567, but a proposal calls on renaming it after late Chicago artist Don't Fret. A Wicker Park native, the artist was known for his wheat-paste characters, drawings, and musings that he placed on city streets and buildings. Neighbors can now submit comments and support of or against the renaming on the Park District's website. Carolina Garibe, News Radio 105.9 WBBM.
1: There's good news for grocery stores who have struggled or closed up shop in recent years. Governor Pritzker announced more than $26 million in grant money for the Illinois Grocery Initiative, which will go toward new, existing, and closed stores. Most of the funds can be used for new construction, renovation, and operational costs. As for the Grocery Rescue Program, it aims to reopen grocery stores that have closed within the last year, especially those in food deserts. Coming up, Bloomberg Business. It's 21 minutes past the hour.
8: Boxing fans, mark your calendars. 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The best part? 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
9: Oil prices through the roof today. With tensions on the rise in the Middle East, oil prices skyrocketed higher, closing at a four-month high of $102.48 a barrel. Brent crude, the international standard, topping $108 a barrel. Well, all that weighed on investors. And when you add in producer prices, a measure of inflation at the wholesale level, up 5.4% in August from a year ago, investors are betting that the Federal Reserve will have to hike interest rates when it meets next week to drive inflation lower. And with that, stocks lost more ground today. All the major averages down about 0.6%. The Dow fell 317 points. The NASDAQ lost 172, and the S&P was down 45. An earnings beat after the closing bell from the cloud computing giant Oracle, a sign that massive spending on AI is likely to continue. And Starbucks will spend $1 billion to redesign its coffee shops with plush seating and live plants to make them more inviting. With business at 23 and 53 from the Bloomberg Newsroom, Tom Busby, News Radio 105.9 WBBM.
1: The restaurant group behind the Kelsey Mahomes Steakhouse is making its Chicago debut. Noble 33 plans to open an American Brasserie at the corner of Clark and Illinois early next year. Cranes reports the upcoming restaurant will focus on elevated comfort food and nostalgic dishes. Noble 33 is also developing an upscale Mexican restaurant in Fulton Market, which is set to open sometime next year. Coming up, the latest in traffic and weather, it's 24 minutes past the hour.
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13: AccuWeather forecast for the rest of today. Drenching thunderstorms that can produce damaging winds and cause flash flooding.
14: When you're on the go, in the city, or just planning out your day, you need a weather forecast you can rely on. At WBBM News Radio, we understand how quickly things can change in Chicago. Bright and sunny one minute, storm clouds rolling in the next. That's why we bring you traffic and weather together on the 8s every 10 minutes, every day, no matter what. It's not just a forecast. It's a plan for your day.
15: Strong to severe thunderstorms moving through the area. Possibility of tornadoes as
16: rain
15: well.
16: And some thunder with some severe weather possible.
17: Stay weather aware. We are expecting thunderstorms to rapidly develop. These storms could be
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19: Know what to plan for the rest of the day, what you can and can't do.
20: Gotta get my traffic. Gotta get my weather. Is it going to rain? Is it going to snow?
21: Yeah, every morning, it's traffic and weather on the 8th WBBM.
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14: 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And when it comes to traffic, we know every minute matters.
23: How are the roads, Neil?
24: Well, a lot of traffic, especially coming into downtown. We'll start with the Eden, just getting to the junction. You're at 50 minutes.
14: 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They start on blocks you know, with the people you might see in your neighborhood every day.
25: Jenny Hall is CEO of Beyond Hunger in Oak Park.
26: Beyond Hunger is a food pantry, but we also offer a drive-through, and we have a home delivery program that serves Austin and Oak Park, as well as nutrition education. We have dietitians on staff and benefits access, so helping people sign up for SNAP, RTA rides, and Medicaid.
27: And here we are on a Saturday, and you're very busy.
26: Very busy. We have seen record numbers. Last Saturday, we served 422 households, which is about 1,200 individuals, and it's the most we've ever served in our entire history. A real feeling of scarcity right now, and we're just trying to make sure we have enough so that we can serve the people that are coming.
14: That's what we call a WBBM News Radio difference maker. Stories of people stepping up and making a real impact. And in neighborhoods across Chicago, the places that bring us together have stories too. Made in Chicago is about the small businesses and the local dreams that shape the streets we live on, providing opportunities and helping our communities grow.
28: It's canning day at Aris Cider House Brewery and Restaurant in Old Irving Park.
29: We have a blush cider, which is our two different types of cherry cider.
28: Aris co-owner Michelle Foyk says everything from canning to keg filling to cider processing is done in-house. And after 3 years of work, Aris opened for business in 2018, becoming the first woman-owned brewery in Illinois. Foyk says they take a culinary approach to cider while still making them easy to drink.
29: One of the things that we like to do is show people that it's an introductory cider. We always want to be able to say, hey, you know those Granny Smith apples that you eat at home? Well, this actually tastes like a Granny Smith apple.
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6: Traffic and weather together on the 8th. I'm Lisa Costi. On the Stevenson outbound, Pulaski to Cicero, the right lane closed until 5 a.m. On I-55 in Will County, all lanes close at I-80 until 5 a.m. All traffic diverted onto westbound I-80 where a detour is posted. Long-term work is closing the northbound ramp to westbound I-80 until later this fall. The southbound ramp to eastbound I-80 is also closed. The Dan Ryan outbound past Roosevelt to the Stevenson, the two left lanes closed until 5 a.m. I-80 eastbound past I-355, the two left lanes closed until 5 a.m. And the eastbound exit ramp to northbound Chicago Street is closed until late October of 2028. Your AccuWeather forecast, clear to partly cloudy conditions and a low around 62. Later today, warm with plenty of sunshine, gorgeous, a high of 83. Get traffic and weather together on the 8th on News Radio 105.9 WBBM.
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1: It's 30 minutes past the hour. Hello, I'm Roger Plummer. Thank you very much for tuning in. These are the top stories on News Radio WBBM. President Trump promises supporters will receive $5,000 for their vote during the midterms. Gasoline prices continue to soar. A case of measles was confirmed at Union Station. Plus, Illinois officials call for new ethics reforms in Springfield. WBBM Sports, the White Sox lose to the Pirates 2-0 at Raitt Field. The Cubs had the day off. And in the NFL, the 49ers defeat the Rams. In Australia, WBBM Business, the Dow Jones dropped 317 points, the NASDAQ fell 172 points, and the S&P 500 finished down 45 points. AccuWeather says for Friday, plenty of sunshine, pleasantly warm, a high of 83, then Friday night, partly cloudy skies and a low of 65. WBBM News Time, 31 minutes past the hour. AP Washington correspondent Sagar Meghani reports on President Trump's extraordinary gambit as Republicans try to retain congressional control.
0: President Trump's made an extraordinary pledge as he tries to help Republicans keep both Senate and House control in November. He's promising to send every American adult $5,000 if the GOP holds its majorities.
2: It will be called the Trump dividend.
0: It's a dubious pledge, but one lawyer, John Day, says is legal because the president says it applies to every adult.
3: It's not a payment to individuals to try to get them to vote in a particular way.
0: The Committee for Responsible Federal Budgets, Mark Goldwine, has two big issues.
4: The president doesn't have any executive authority to send people $5,000.
0: Congress has to approve the payments, which would likely cost more than $1 trillion. And with the national debt topping $40 trillion for the first time.
4: We don't have surpluses to give away.
0: Sagar Meghani, Washington.
1: With crude oil surging well over $100 a barrel, gasoline prices are hitting new records.
5: Drivers are getting thumped at the pump lately with daily increases of 5 cents or more, the national average jumping to $4.27. And for the first time, diesel, the lifeblood of all shipping, hit the $6 a gallon mark. President Trump tried to reassure voters that prices will drop to half of what they are sometime after the election when he predicts Iran is going to give up. But Iran may have new leverage. A key shipping port on the Red Sea was overrun by Houthi rebels, making investors even more nervous. Wayne Cabot, ABC News.
1: Chicago health officials are looking into a potential measles exposure at a major rail terminal.
7: An out-of-state traveler with a confirmed case of measles made their way through Chicago's Union Station last month. That's according to the city's Department of Public Health. A new alert says it's believed to have happened sometime between the evening of August 27th and the 28th, though exact information is still unclear. Any travelers who may have been exposed being reminded that measles symptoms such as rash, fever, cough, or runny nose often take several days to appear. If those symptoms do pop up, Chicagoans are advised to stay home and stay away from others and contact their health providers. Andy Day, News Radio, 105.9 WBBM.
1: Republicans in the Illinois House are seizing on a series of scandals involving Democratic state lawmakers to call for a series of ethic reforms in Springfield.
8: We have a serious ethics problem in Illinois government.
9: And St. Charles State House Republican Dan Ugaste says federal fraud allegations against Champaign area Democrat Carol Ammons and the sexual misconduct allegations that led to the resignation of Plainfield Democrat Harry Benton are just the latest examples of that problem. And he says Democratic leaders have not done enough to address it.
8: The options available to the public to take action into their own hands and remove unethical elected officials, well, it's almost non-existent.
9: That's what's behind his proposed constitutional amendment, giving voters the ability to recall elected leaders. In addition, Southern Illinois Republican Patrick Windhorst says the resignation of the legislature's current inspector general makes this the perfect time to give the job some teeth.
22: This has presented an opportunity to reset the office and restore public confidence.
9: He wants the IG to have subpoena power. 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
1: The office of Democratic House Speaker Manuel Chris Welch has not responded to our request for an interview on the Republicans' proposals. A 15-year-old boy has been charged with murder in the shooting death of another teenager several months ago.
10: Chicago police say a 16-year-old boy and a 16-year-old girl were shot at a bus stop. It happened at 63rd and Stony Island. This was back on April 15th. The boy, identified as Eric Billups, died. The girl survived. The bus stop is right near Hyde Park Academy, where Billups was a student. Reports say the shooting may have stemmed from an argument at school. The 15-year-old boy charged in the shooting, whose name has not been released, was arrested on Wednesday, not far from the site of that deadly shooting. Terry Keschner, News Radio 105.9 WBBM.
1: Coming up, the latest in traffic and weather, and then Stardate. It's 35 minutes past the hour.
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17: Traffic and weather together on the 8th. I'm Abby Ryan. Kennedy Express lanes blocked now until 5 a.m. Eisenhower inbound, I-290, Route 83 to York. Got the left lane blocked, Beisterfield to Austin. Moving road work in the left lane till 5 a.m. Outbound I-290, Janeburn Interchange to Ashland. It is the 2 left until 1 a.m., but the 3 left until 5 a.m. York to 83, the left lane till 5, Higgins to I-90. It is the right lane blocked. Outbound Stevenson, I-55 from Pulaski to Cicero, the right lane blocked till 5. Southbound I-55 in Will County, US 52 to I-80, all lanes closed until 5 a.m. Traffic diverted onto westbound I-80, a detour is posted. Get traffic and weather together, News Radio 105.9 WBBM.
18: WBBM AccuWeather. Expect a few clouds at times overnight with lows from 65 at the lakefront down to 54 and some of the usual cooler spots to the west, leading into a rather warm day for Friday. But it's a nice day with a good deal of sunshine and a high of 83, leading into a partly cloudy Friday night. Still dry around the area with a low of 65. I'm AccuWeather meteorologist LaTroy Thornton.
1: It's 40 minutes past the hour. Here's Stardate.
19: Young star systems are dangerous places. a planet can be pelted by giant asteroids and comets. It can collide with its siblings and be kicked out of the system by close encounters with other siblings. It might even be swallowed by its parent star. Astronomers in the UK recently found evidence of such encounters in several young stars. The researchers zeroed in on stars in three clusters. All of the clusters are young, from about 40 million to 200 million years old. At that age, their star systems might still be chaotic. Planets might be getting blasted or destroyed, and they might still be taking shape. Six stars in the clusters showed especially high amounts of lithium. It's a common planet-building material, but it's fragile. Stars quickly destroy it. So any lithium in the stars must have been added recently. The most likely source is young, rocky planets. The planets could have been kicked inward by the gravity of other planets, or dragged in by gas and dust around the stars. Over time, the remains churn deep into a star's interior. But some can linger for a few million years, the remains of dead planets. One of the clusters is Blanco 1. It's 850 light-years away in the constellation Sculptor. It climbs into the southeast in mid-evening to the lower left of the bright star Fomalo. It's too faint to see with the eye alone, but it's a decent target for small telescopes. You can find out how to subscribe to our daily program at stardate.org. For the McDonald Observatory, I'm Billy Henry.
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1: A blind motorist who took his partner's car and drove for 150 miles at night while drunk has been handed a suspended sentence. 50-year-old Anthony Hall, who does not have a driving license, was stopped by police on the M6 highway in England after he was seen swerving a Valhalla Meriva between lanes and onto the hard shoulder, a court was told. Hall told police he had driven from his home in Huddersfield after he and his partner had drunk 4 bottles of wine. He has been sentenced to 36 weeks in prison, suspended for 18 months. It's 46 minutes past the hour. Time for sports at Wright Field. The White Sox continue to have trouble with the Pirates. They lost on Thursday 2-0. They were swept in that 3-game series, and their lead in the AL Central has now dwindled to 1.5 games. Now with more sports, here's WBBM's Rick Gregg.
24: He doesn't exactly feel like a rookie again, but 12-year veteran Bear Grady Jarrett knows that come Sunday, he'll have a little flutter in his tummy.
25: Oh, yeah. Oh, yeah. You know, got to have them pregame jitters, man. If you don't got the jitters, you ain't got the love no more. So I got the love at an all-time high. You always get excited, get the pregame jitters, and it keep you going.
24: The defensive tackle Jarrett and guard Joe Tooney got veteran days off at Bears practice Thursday. The actual rookies, of course, did not, as defensive coordinator Dennis Allen gets him prepped for the Panthers in week one of the season and their careers.
26: The speed of the game on opening week in the NFL, it's different, you know, and then it ratchets it up another notch when you get to the playoffs. So it's a real thing, and yet these guys have all played in big games and big stadiums and loud environments, home, on the road, all those kinds of things. So Just go out there and play football.
24: Safety Dylan Thienemann is the only rookie expected to start, but a few more will see action, including long snapper Bo Gardner and cornerback Malik Muhammad. One more workout Friday afternoon, then off to Carolina. Receiver Rome Odunze looked fine in the warm-up portion of Thursday's practice, but was listed as limited, as was safety Xavier Woods, who has a tight groin. Packers running back Josh Jacobs entered no contest pleas to two misdemeanors stemming from an incident involving a woman at his Wisconsin home in May. He was fined $1,000 on a battery charge. The other charge will be dismissed in a year if Jacobs keeps his nose clean, pays restitution, etc. He's still on the commissioner-exempt list, though a suspension may be coming. Shota Imanaga and the Cubs host the Pirates Friday at Wrigley. The White Sox throw Anthony Kay at the Cardinals in the Lou. With sports at 16 and 46 past each hour, Rick Gregg, News Radio 105.9 WBBM.

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1: And lest we forget to acknowledge what happened overseas on Thursday in the National Football League, the 49ers defeated the Rams 27-7 in Australia. It's 48 minutes past the hour with traffic and weather together on the 8s.
2: I'm WBBM News Radio political editor Jeff Buckles. The Chicago area is heading into one of the most important election years in recent memory, and WBBM News Radio will be all over the action. From the race for governor to pivotal contests for Congress, local offices, key referendums that will shape the future of our state, our newsroom will deliver comprehensive coverage every step of the way. You'll hear the voices of candidates and voters from every corner of our region and the state, from downtown Chicago to the suburbs, from Rockford to Carbondale. We will take you beyond campaign speeches to explain what's really at stake.
3: I'm morning news anchor Cisco Cotto. As candidates hit the campaign trail, WBBM reporters will be there inside union halls, school auditoriums, and debate stages. We'll bring you the energy of campaign season, the rallies, the policy debates, and the unexpected moments that define every election. We'll separate fact from fiction and help you understand how national issues are playing out right here at home.
4: This is news anchor Mai Martinez. 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From City Hall to Springfield to Washington, we'll track the power shifts and the decisions that matter most to Illinois voters.
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9: Traffic and weather together on the 8s. I'm Abby Ryan. Stevenson outbound I-55 from Pulaski to Cicero, the right lane block till 5 a.m. In Will County, I-55 southbound US 52 to I-80. All lanes closed at I-80 until 5 a.m. All traffic diverted onto westbound I-80 where a detour will be posted. Dan Ryan outbound past Roosevelt to the Stevenson, two left until 5 a.m. Dusaba Lakeshore Drive both ways closed at the Chicago River. And that's till 5 a.m. for bridge testing and maintenance. Use Columbus or Michigan instead as an alternate. Southbound Tri-State 294 Willow to Gulf. It's the two left until 1 a.m. with the three left until 4 a.m. and the left lane till 5 a.m. Cermak Road, you've got the two right until 5. Ogden to the Stevenson at I-55. It's the two left lanes blocked. WBBM AccuWeather forecast overnight. Partly cloudy, low 62. Later today, plenty of sunshine, high 83. Traffic and weather together on the 8th News Radio 105.9 WBBM.
1: It's 50 minutes past the hour. Harry Styles is extending his Together Together tour for 2027, and he will make a stop in Chicago.
10: Knowing you for ages is all that I've heard. My friends are in love.
1: Harry Styles will take over Soldier Field on May 28th and 29th. The pop star will also welcome a different opening act for each city, with the Womack sisters performing in Chicago. General tickets go on sale September 16th at 9 a.m. After taking a year, a football tradition returns to the lakefront this weekend.
0: Mississippi Valley State takes on Lincoln.

0: University at Soldier Field this weekend. It's the Chicago Football Classic, an annual tradition in which two historically black colleges or universities play a game at Soldier Field. The game was started back in 1997. Organizers had a goal of encouraging high school students to be their best in school and also in sports. The organization behind the game has given out more than $1 million in scholarships since 2020 alone. Tickets can be purchased at ChicagoFootballClassic.org. 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
2: 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The best part? 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
3: More trouble in housing. Sales of previously owned homes last month fell 2% from July, hitting the lowest level in more than a year, according to the National Association of Realtors. The reason? High home prices and elevated mortgage rates, which Freddie Mac says are now at a more than one-year high, averaging 6.76% for a 30-year fixed loan. Another rough one on Wall Street stocks, with more losses after oil rose to a four-month high on rising tensions in the Middle East. Add in wholesale inflation running hot in August, up 5.4% year-over-year. And with that, the Dow fell 317 points. The Nasdaq lost 172. The S&P was down 45. Oil closed at $102.48 a barrel. Brent crude, the international standard, topping $108 in late trading. And JetBlue Airways says despite a lot of weather delays and air traffic control disruptions this summer, travel demand remains strong. With business at 23 and 53 from the Bloomberg Newsroom, Tom Busby, News Radio 105.9 WBBM.
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5: I'm WBBM News Radio political editor Jeff Buckles. Chicago and Illinois are heading into a pivotal midterm election with decisions that will shape everything from public safety and transit funding to taxes, schools, and the future of downtown. And WBBM News Radio will be everywhere the story unfolds. You'll hear directly from the candidates, the power brokers, and the people most affected, from the neighborhoods of Chicago to the suburbs and across the state. We go beyond the headlines to break down what's really at stake and what it means for you.
11: J.B. Pritzker.
12: People ought to pay attention to who it is actually that's trying to lower costs for them.
13: Darren Bailey.
14: Illinois is less affordable because of J.B. Pritzker.
0: I'm WBBM morning news anchor Cisco Cotto. As the campaigns ramp up, WBBM reporters are on the ground at community meetings, union halls, and campaign stops across the region. We'll bring you the energy of this political season, the debates over crime and policing, the future of public transit, economic pressure on families, and the direction of leadership in Chicago.
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25: Traffic and weather together on the 8th. I'm Abby Ryan. Eastbound I-80 past 355, 2 left block till 5 a.m. Route 53 northbound. I-90 past Algonquin Road. A right lane closed in both the local and express lanes until 5 a.m. Also, the exit and entrance ramps to westbound I-90 closed between 1 and 5 a.m. with detours posted. Both ways of Route 53 near Palatine Road, left lane blocked till 5 a.m. 355 southbound before I-55. It's the 2 left till 5 past I-55 to before 127, 2 right until 5. And then at Archer, you've got the 2 right until 5. Before I-80, it's the right lane till 5. Northbound 355 at Archer, left lane until 6 a.m. past 127 to I-55. It is the 2 left until 4 with the left lane until 6 a.m. WBBM AccuWeather forecast overnight, partly cloudy, low 62. Later today, Plenty of sunshine, high 83. Get traffic and weather together on the 8th, News Radio 105.9 WBBM.
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3: From ABC News, I'm Chuck Severson. This morning, Americans will mark 25 years since the terrorist attacks of 9/11, with remembrance ceremonies planned across the country, including in New York City, which will hold its annual event at Ground Zero.
11: Four former presidents will stand on the plaza this morning: Biden, Obama, Bush, and Clinton, together and silent. The memorial hasn't allowed political speeches in 14 years. Only the families speak, reading 2,983 names. President Trump will mark this day at the Pentagon, where 184 people died that day.
3: ABC's Mary Bruce. Already people are beginning their pilgrimage to the site of the attacks, with many first responders like retired Chicago Battalion Chief Patrick Maloney, who made the trip to reflect on spending 10 days in the smoldering wreckage of the towers.
13: I brought my sons here. They remember when I responded, so I came here to tell the story to them. So we could teach the next generation and never forget.
3: Ceremony at Ground Zero expected to begin around 8:30 a.m. New York time. Last night in Dallas, Republican lawmakers wrapped their first ever midterm convention, with key members of the administration giving their pitch to voters. ABC's Nick Notaro in Dallas.
15: Vice President J.D. Vance gave the keynote address, the potential 2028 candidate, drawing from his personal story of a difficult upbringing and urging voters to keep Republicans in control of Congress.
26: Because the Democrats have become such a nightmare, we can never, we will never let them win. We're going to beat them back in November.
15: One topic we didn't hear Vance talk about was President Trump's proposal revealed Wednesday to send $5,000 to every American adult if Republicans hold on to their House and Senate majorities.
3: Oil prices are still on the rise this morning. Brent crude reaching over $108 a barrel. You're listening to ABC News.
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3: The pilot who spotted a shivering teen in a capsized boat in Alaska is speaking out. ABC's Hannah Batah.
29: The teenager was stranded for 3 days after setting out Friday with his brother and cousin from Savuna, Alaska, 40 miles from Russia. Their 18-foot skiff flipped over Saturday, leaving him clinging to the hull. His brother and cousin did not survive. When they failed to return Sunday, local officials alerted the Coast Guard. Help finally came from Lieutenant Commander Jonathan Resch and his crew.
3: The FBI arrested a California football mom for allegedly taking hundreds of thousands in stolen fundraising for the team.
30: Orange County authorities say Julie Molina, treasurer of the Booster Club, boosted more than $400,000 to pay off her mortgage and her credit cards. A real gut punch to the high school football team and donors, says Max Duncan, the mayor of Aliso Viejo.
0: It'll feel like he got punched to all the people who went out there and raised the money and put on all the events.
30: The 56-year-old is charged with wire fraud that could get her 80 years if convicted. She allegedly hid the payments with made-up reports, her husband saying he had no idea how the house got paid for.
4: I really don't know anything.
30: Wayne Cabot, ABC News.
3: Firefighters continue their search in the Philippines aboard a charred ferry 2 nights after a fire on board left 5 people dead and at least 84 missing. Rescuers report that lingering heat and smoke prevented an extensive search of the ship so far, with many hoping clearer conditions today could allow them to free trapped passengers. Chuck Sievertson, ABC News.
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2: It's 5 minutes past the hour. Hello, I'm Roger Plummer. Thank you for listening. AccuWeather says, for Friday, plenty of sunshine, pleasantly warm.

0: boxing fans, mark your calendars. Ryan Garcia puts his welterweight world title on the line against hard-hitting top contender Conor Benn, plus undefeated Australian superstar Jai Opetaia takes on Noel Michalian. Saturday, December 12th, all live on Paramount+. The feud between Garcia and Benn reaches a boiling point in one of the biggest fights of the year. The best part? There's no pay-per-view. The entire event is included with your Paramount+ subscription. Saturday, September 12th, stream Zuffa Boxing's Ryan Garcia versus Conor Benn live on Paramount+.
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2: In the wake of last month's severe storms that caused hundreds of thousands of power outages, the Indiana Utility Regulatory Commission will move forward with its investigation into NIPSCO.
3: The IURC chairman, Anthony Swinger, says they'll look at both sides, the utility and the consumers.
4: We are going to do our job diligently here.
3: Kerwin Olson, the executive director of the Citizens Action Coalition, told CBS4 in Indianapolis the regulator, the IURC, has no authority to fine a utility for wrongdoing or violating laws.
5: That is a systemic issue that the state of Indiana has always had.
3: Swinger was asked, should that be changed?
4: It is something that would certainly be worth considering and thinking about. I don't want to put the cart before the horse on the investigation, though.
3: NIPSCO has been accused in a lawsuit of not keeping up with tree trimming. The investor-owned utility denies that. Mike Krauser, News Radio, 105.9 WBBM.
2: A longtime Chicago alderman is talking about the factors fueling his decision not to seek re-election in February.
6: It's time for me to do something else.
7: Matt O'Shea has represented parts of Beverly and Morgan Park on the far south side since 2011. He tells me that between the demands of the 19th Ward and his obligations downtown, it's a lot.
8: It is more than a full-time job, isn't it?
6: If you're doing it right, absolutely.
7: O'Shea's been a leading voice in the self-proclaimed Budget Accountability Coalition, which has butted heads with Mayor Brandon Johnson over the city's spending priorities. He says it's becoming harder to find common ground with his colleagues. That's taken its toll as well.
6: I always tried to be a voice of reason, someone who is willing to, you know, find middle ground and bring people together.
7: And he says he'll leave it all on the field until the end of his term in May. Jeff Buckles, News Radio 105.9 WBBM.
2: Illinois is getting low grades in two new reports about worker freedom in the state. A report from the Commonwealth Foundation gave the state an F for its public sector labor laws. The report citing state policies allowing card checks, payroll reductions, and a qualified right to strike. The American Legislative Exchange Council released a report ranking Illinois 42nd on freedom and economic mobility. It's 8 minutes past the hour.
9: Traffic and weather together on the 8th. I'm Lisa Costi. On the Kennedy outbound, long-term work blocking the ramps to and from Foster until late 2026. Your Kennedy Express lanes are closed until 5 a.m. On the Eisenhower, inbound Route 83 to York, the left lane closed until 5 a.m. Beesterville to Austin will have moving road work in the left lane until 5 a.m. Outbound on the Jane Byrne to Ashland, the two left lanes until 1 a.m. and the three left lanes until 5 a.m. York to Route 83, the left lane closed until 5 a.m. and Higgins to I-90, the right lane closed until 5 a.m. Your AccuWeather forecast, clear to partly cloudy and a low around 62. Later today, warm, plenty of sunshine and a high of 83. 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
10: 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Traffic and weather together on the 8th, all day, all night.
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3: WBBM News Time, 11 minutes past the hour. The Archdiocese of Chicago will pay several million dollars as part of newly announced sexual abuse settlements.
4: We are at a tipping point and a turning point.
5: Attorneys with Jeff Anderson and Associates say nine settlements totaling around $5.5 million have been reached within the last 2 weeks with the Archdiocese of Chicago involving allegations of sexual abuse by clergy members.
6: Survivors want to be believed. What we tell them is nobody's paying you several hundred thousand dollars, $1 million, whatever the case may be, for something that they don't believe happened. So that's really critical. They are believed.
5: The law firm has also rolled out a new Catholic clergy offender finder, an online tool Mike Sherrick says can help bring healing to survivors like him.
7: I went into this, I was kind of an angry guy, and I came out of it, and I'm not angry anymore. And that's probably the greatest gift of it all, far beyond any kind of financial settlement or anything like that.
5: Andy Day, News Radio, 105.9 WBBM.
3: In a statement, the Archdiocese said in part that the new settlement arose from incidents alleged to have occurred 30 to 50 years ago, which is consistent with the majority of claims coming forward today. A new exhibit at the Museum of Contemporary Photography at Columbia College Chicago explores the unlived life of Emmett Till.
8: What if Emmett Till had lived? It's a question Reverend Wheeler Parker Jr. says he asks himself often.
9: A lot of times, if we had done this and done that, he could be here.
8: Parker is Emmett Till's cousin, best friend, and the last surviving witness to his kidnapping in Mississippi 71 years ago. In the wake of what would have been Till's 85th birthday, Parker is honoring his memory through a new exhibit titled If Emmett Till Lived, Freedom on American Ground. It brings together photographs by more than 110 artists from the museum's permanent collection.
9: Swimming pictures and other things we were doing, and you know, he and I riding bicycles and stir up a lot of memories.
8: In the exhibit, you won't find photos of Till. The exhibit's curator, Sarah Lewis, says rather, you'll see moments that could have belonged to Till if he had lived.
10: People will see photographs that insist on a right to life, to joy, to freedom, to possibility, all the pathways his life could have taken. This unfurling is a reclamation of joy and possibility.
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3: 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Here's meteorologist LaTroy Thornton.
0: The overnight brings a clear sky much of the time, with lows from 54 in some of the usual western cool spots up to 65 at the lakefront, followed by a good deal of sunshine on Friday and a rather nice day to end the work week. A bit warm, though, with a high of 83, leading to some clouds Friday night and a low of 65. The warmth continues into the start of the weekend on Saturday, but will also pick up a bit more humidity by this point under a partly sunny sky, the high 82. There may be a thundershower in a couple

0: spots for Saturday night, but that leads into a Sunday that brings lower humidity and a mix of clouds and sun with a high of 77, followed by a relatively similar day on Monday. We'll have a few more clouds around, and there may be a thunderstorm in some spots with another high of 77. I'm AccuWeather meteorologist LaTroy Thornton.
1: 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At Raitt Field, the White Sox are still in first place, but their lead keeps shrinking. On Thursday, they managed only two hits and struck out 11 times as they lost to the Pirates 2-0. And in the NFL, in Australia, the 49ers beat the Rams 27-7. Now with more sports, here's WBBM's Rick Gregg.
2: Kickoff coverage. All they do is run down there and hit the guy with the ball, right? Wrong. Bears special teams coordinator Richard Hightower used receiver Jahdae Walker as an example of the intricacies that happen once Cairo Santos gets his kick on.
3: They need the long stride, short stride, shuffle, and then shoot. So what happens with Jahdae sometimes, he's in a full long stride, which is a full sprint, and he's out of control on the tackle. Well, at some point, you got to start short striding, right, so that you can get your body in balance, and then you shuffle, and then you shoot right before you get ready to make the play 2 to 3 yards away from the guy and put your body on him, you know, same foot, same shoulder, hopefully violent, you know, through his sternum, legal violent hit is what we want.
2: It's a lot to do right in about 5 seconds of time, but if anybody's up for the challenge, Jahdae is. His usual enthusiasm and flair fully on display at Halas Hall on Thursday as the Bears return to the practice field after a day off. One more workout on Friday, a trip to Carolina Sunday. Receiver Rome Odunze was limited with his calf injury, though looked fine for the part reporters were allowed to see. Safety Xavier Woods popped up with a groin issue too, and backup quarterback Tyson Bagent was not present at all with a back problem. Patriots receiver A.J. Brown will get further testing on what's thought to be a high ankle sprain suffered in the league's season opener against Seattle. Seahawks quarterback Sam Darnold's hip injury apparently not as bad as feared, but he'll be out for week two. 9 road games left for the White Sox, starting Friday night in St. Louis, Anthony Kay to throw. 9 home games left for the Cubs, 6 of them in the next week, starting in the afternoon against Pittsburgh. Pirates pitcher Braxton Ashcraft now on the injured list with arm discomfort. With sports at 16 and 46 past each hour, Rick Gregg, News Radio 105.9 WBBM.
1: It's coming up on 18 minutes past the hour with traffic and weather together on the 8th and the Healthy Minute.
4: Traffic and weather together on the 8th. I'm Lisa Costi. On I-94, long-term work with the left lane closed in both directions between US 421 and US 20 in Michigan City until further notice. On 8094, the westbound exit ramp to southbound Ripley is closed until late October of this year. Eastbound a lane shift from Grant to I-65 until late November. The exit ramp to northbound Ripley is closed until late October of this year. The exit ramp to Broadway is closed until late November. On I-80, past I-355, the two left lanes are closed until 5 a.m. Also, the eastbound exit ramp to northbound Chicago Street, that will be closed until late October of 2028. Your AccuWeather forecast, clear to partly cloudy and a low of 62. Later today, warm with plenty of sunshine and a high of 83. Get traffic and weather together on the 8s on News Radio 105.9 WBBM.
1: It's 20 minutes past the hour. Our top story this hour, there are new calls for reform in the Illinois legislature following multiple sexual misconduct scandals. We'll have much more on this story coming up at 31 minutes past the hour.
5: 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I'm Dr. Enrique Blanco Martinez from Loyola Medicine with Healthy Minute. 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I'm Dr. Enrique Blanco Martinez for News Radio 105.9 WBBM.
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8: OpenAI looking to shake up Wall Street with a new chatbot called ChatGPT for financial services, offering earnings transcripts, financial statements, and company fundamentals, all aimed at investment bankers and institutional stock traders. Well, Wall Street got shaken up today after oil prices rallied and wholesale inflation rose sharply last month, up 5.4% from August of last year, mostly on higher energy and food costs. Well, that's got investors increasing their bets on a Federal Reserve rate hike when it meets next month. And with that, the Dow today fell 317 points, the Nasdaq lost 172, the S&P down 45, and oil closing at $102.48 a barrel. After the closing bell, a disappointing forecast from Adobe, best known for its Photoshop software, on worries about the impact of AI. And Snapchat launching a new event planning feature that allows users to organize in-person gatherings with real friends, all on the Snapchat app.
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1: The restaurant group behind the Kelce Mahomes Steakhouse is making its Chicago debut. Noble 33 plans to open an American brasserie at the corner of Clark and Illinois early next year. Cranes reports the upcoming restaurant will focus on elevated comfort food and nostalgic dishes. Noble 33 is also developing an upscale Mexican restaurant in Fulton Market, which is set to open sometime next year. Coming up, the latest in traffic, weather, and headlines. It's 25 minutes past the hour.
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15: 8922. AccuWeather forecast for the rest of today. Drenching thunderstorms that can produce damaging winds and cause flash flooding.
16: When you're on the go, in the city, or just planning out your day, you need a weather forecast you can rely on. At WBBM News Radio, we understand how quickly things can change in Chicago. Bright and sunny one minute, storm clouds rolling in the next. That's why we bring you traffic and weather together on the 8s every 10 minutes, every day, no matter what. It's not just a forecast. It's a plan for your day.
17: Strong to severe thunderstorms moving through the area. Possibility of tornadoes as
18: rain and some thunder with some severe weather possible.
19: Stay weather aware. We are expecting thunderstorms to rapidly develop. These storms could be
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22: 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Is it going to rain? Is it going to snow?
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16: 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And when it comes to traffic, we know every minute matters.
25: How are the roads, Neil?
26: A lot of traffic, especially coming into downtown. We'll start with the Eden, just getting to the junction. You're at 50 minutes.
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4: Traffic and weather together on the 8th. I'm Lisa Costi. On the Stevenson outbound, Pulaski to Cicero, the right lane closed until 5 a.m. On I-55 in Will County, all lanes closed at I-80 until 5 a.m. All traffic diverted onto westbound I-80 where a detour is posted. Long-term work is closing the northbound ramp to westbound I-80 until later this fall. The southbound ramp to eastbound I-80 is also closed. The Dan Ryan outbound past Roosevelt to the Stevenson, the two left lanes closed until 5 a.m. I-80 eastbound past I-355, the two left lanes closed until 5 a.m. And the eastbound exit ramp to northbound Chicago Street is closed until late October of 2028. Your AccuWeather forecast, clear to partly cloudy conditions and a low around 62. Later today, warm with plenty of sunshine. Gorgeous, a high of 83. Get traffic and weather together on the 8th on News Radio 105.9 WBBM.
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1: It's 30 minutes past the hour. Hello, I'm Roger Plummer. Thank you so much for tuning in. These are the top stories on News Radio WBBM.
29: A summer of scandal in Springfield sparks new calls for reform.
30: We have a serious ethics problem in Illinois government.
29: I'm political editor Jeff Buckles with what's being proposed.
1: Illinois has released the results of a one-day campaign to get drivers to slow down.
31: This is Andy Dane. There is word of a potential measles exposure at a major Chicago train station.
1: Plus, President Trump closed out the second night of the GOP convention in Dallas. WBBM Sports, the White Sox lose to the Pirates 2-0 at Wrigley Field. The Cubs had the day off. And in the National Football League, the 49ers defeat the Rams in Australia. WBBM Business, the Dow Jones dropped 317 points, the NASDAQ fell 172 points, and the S&P 500 finished down 45 points. AccuWeather says, for Friday, plenty of sunshine, pleasantly warm, a high of 83. Friday night, partly cloudy and a low of 65. WBBM News Time, 31 minutes past the hour. The latest allegations of wrongdoing involving current and former Illinois state lawmakers is spurring a call for change in Springfield.
0: It's time to restore accountability and clean up state government.
2: Southern Illinois House Republican Patrick Windhorst says the sexual misconduct investigation that led to the resignation of Plainfield Democrat Harry Benton and federal fraud allegations against Champaign area Democrat Carol Ammons are just the latest signs that more needs to be done to address bad actors in government.
0: The issue of public corruption is too serious and too pervasive for legislative action to wait any longer.
2: He and other Republicans say their proposals giving the legislative inspector general the power to force people to testify and giving voters the ability to recall lawmakers would do just that. Democratic House Speaker Emmanuel Chris Welch says he's committed to improving the process for investigating lawmaker misconduct, but has not publicly spelled out how he intends to do that. Jeff Buckles, News Radio 105.9 WBBM.
1: We've asked Speaker Welch's office to talk to us about the Republicans' proposals and his planned changes for investigating misconduct. The results of this year's Illinois Speed Awareness Day campaign are out.
3: On one day in July, police agencies taking part issued nearly 4,000 speeding tickets statewide. Eric Barton, the association president and the chief of police in Zion, says people give a number of excuses when they're pulled over.
5: The overwhelming majority acknowledge that they know the posted speed limits. They simply choose to ignore them. There is no acceptable level of speeding.
3: The tickets were spread among more than 100 police agencies.
5: We share a common goal, reducing crashes, preventing injuries, and most importantly, saving lives.
3: The campaign was in its 10th year. It started in 2016. Results have varied from year to year, spiking during COVID when police were not making as many stops. Scott Christensen with the association says that caused some to develop bad habits that continue today. Mike Krauser, News Radio, 105.9 WBBM.
1: Travelers in a busy part of Chicago may have been exposed to measles.
31: The city's Department of Public Health has learned of a confirmed case of measles at Union Station last month. The exact date and time the out-of-state traveler was there is unclear, though officials say they believe it was between August 27th after 8 p.m. and the 28th. Anybody in or around Union Station in that time frame now being encouraged to monitor themselves for rash, fever, cough, or other symptoms of measles, which can take several weeks to pop up. CDPH also reminding residents the measles, mumps, rubella vaccine is available at the city's immunization clinics free of charge. Andy Dane, News Radio, 105.9 WBBM.
1: President Trump closed out the second night of the GOP midterm convention with another speech in Dallas on Thursday. Shorter than his night one keynote address, President Trump praised the work so far in his second administration and pleaded for voters to stick with Republicans in the midterms. He asked the crowd at the American Airlines Center to take an oath.
6: Please raise your right hand. I pledge to the greatest president in the history of the United States, that loves us so much he can't even breathe, that I will go out with my family, my friends. I'll do it anyway. I don't care if I'm registered or not. I'm going to try and cheat like hell like they do.
1: President Trump also promised to pay voters what he calls the Trump dividend of $5,000. He plans to do this by cutting the funding to health insurance companies. Coming up, the latest in traffic and weather. It's 35 minutes past the hour.
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4: Traffic and weather together on the 8th. I'm Abby Ryan. Kennedy Express lanes blocked now until 5 a.m. Eisenhower inbound, I-290, Route 83 to York. Got the left lane blocked, Beisterfield to Austin. Moving road work in the left lane till 5 a.m. Outbound I-290, Janeburn Interchange to Ashland. It is the 2 left until 1 a.m., but the 3 left until 5 a.m. York to 83, the left lane till 5, Higgins to I-90. It is the right lane blocked. Outbound Stevenson, I-55 from Pulaski to Cicero, the right lane blocked till 5. Southbound I-55 in Will County, US 52 to I-80, all lanes closed until 5 a.m. Traffic diverted onto westbound I-80, a detour is posted. Get traffic and weather together. 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
18: WBBM AccuWeather. Expect a few clouds at times overnight with lows from 65 at the lakefront down to 54 and some of the usual cooler spots to the west, leading into a rather warm day for Friday. But it's a nice day with a good deal of sunshine and a high of 83, leading into a partly cloudy Friday night. Still dry around the area with a low of 65. I'm AccuWeather meteorologist LaTroy Thornton.
1: It's 40 minutes past the hour. The next book has been chosen for the Chicago Public Library's One Book, One Chicago program.
19: The 2026 selection for the program is Samantha Harvey's Booker Prize-winning novel, Orbital, which follows a day in the life of six astronauts and cosmonauts from around the world on a final space station mission. Harvey will deliver a virtual keynote speech in November. The library is also partnering with the Adler Planetarium on a series of events around the book. As the library's annual program turns 25, this year's One Book, One Chicago program will also feature a children's book for the first time. 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
1: The Cubs and White Sox are still trying to lock down a chance to play in the postseason, but the playoffs are already underway in the Northwest suburbs.
25: The Schaumburg Boomers are facing off against the Evansville Otters, and the Boomers take their one-game lead in the best-of-three series into Wintrust Field on Friday night. Vice President and General Manager Michael Larson tells the Noon Business Hour that Friday night playoff baseball is good for box office.
32: You know, being that we're playing Friday night, we should have a really nice crowd this Friday. We're hoping, to fill up a little bit more.
25: If the Boomers move out of the wild card round, they move on to the conference finals and ultimately the Frontier League Championship Series. 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
1: Chicago police are searching for the gunman who shot and critically wounded a man.

0: on the city's west side. The man, whose age was not known, was near Chicago and Kedzie around 5 p.m. on Thursday. That's when investigators say the suspect opened fire, striking the victim in his face and his head. He was rushed to a hospital in critical condition. The artificial intelligence giant Anthropic says it's blocked possible efforts to build biological weapons. ABC's Matt Rivers has more.
1: The tech giant behind Claude detailing dozens of incidents since the end of last year where the company says it disrupted potentially malicious use of its AI, including several examples of, quote, biological misuse. In one such instance, Anthropic says a lab outside the U.S. gained access to Claude from an unsupported region, using the model to help research a highly pathogenic bird flu variant and its potential transmission to humans.
0: Anthropic did not disclose the names of researchers or institutions that it blocked, their countries of affiliation, or the specific biological agents, in part due to its uncertainty about their aims. Coming up, top trending stories and sports. It's 42 minutes past the hour.
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0: 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It's 46 minutes past the hour. Time for WBBM Sports. At Raitt Field, the White Sox managed only 2 hits. They lose to the Pirates 2-0. They were swept by Pittsburgh in that 3-game series. The White Sox now have a small 1.5-game lead in the AL Central. And in Australia, the NFL was taking place, and there the San Francisco 49ers defeated the Los Angeles Rams 27-7. Now with more sports, here's WBBM's Rick Gregg.
5: If there's a bear getting universal praise as the season inches to its start, and if we don't count Caleb Williams, then it is center Garrett Bradbury. Brought in after Drew Dahlman's sudden spring retirement, he's getting rave reviews from offensive coordinator Press Taylor.
6: Garrett has earned a lot of trust coming in here, and the way he's commanded the huddle, the way he's commanded line of scrimmage, our communication aspect, the way he does things, he's very loud, very vocal, very confident, but also very intelligent.
5: And from running back DeAndre Swift and apparently Ben Johnson, too.
7: Garrett's been great. Coach gave him a shout-out today after practice. Just his communication has been phenomenal since he got here. Like we're clicking up front right now. We can't wait to see how it looks on Sunday.
5: That's when the Bears face the Panthers, and while they're expecting a lot of unscouted looks from Carolina since this is week one, their general game plan on offense involves trusting Bradbury and Williams to make their decisions at the line of scrimmage and have everyone follow those calls. That way, if they're wrong, at least they're all wrong together. Receiver Rome Odunze was listed as a limited practice participant Thursday because of his calf. He looked just fine in the portion of practice reporters were allowed to see, but will get an official game status after Friday's workout. Seattle QB Sam Darnold will miss week 2 at least with his hip injury. Falcons QB Tua Tagovailoa hurt an oblique muscle in practice. Cooper Rush might start for them on Sunday. Shota Imanaga starts for the Cubs Friday afternoon at Wrigley. Pittsburgh's on the north side after finishing its series on the south side. Anthony Kay throws for the White Sox in St. Louis. With sports at 16 and 46 past each hour, Rick Gregg, News Radio 105.9 WBBM.
0: It's coming up on 48 minutes past the hour with traffic and weather together on the 8s.
4: In this city, the biggest stories don't always start with headlines. 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
8: Jenny Hall is CEO of Beyond Hunger in Oak Park.
9: Beyond Hunger is a food pantry, but we also offer a drive-through, and we have a home delivery program that serves Austin and Oak Park, as well as nutrition education. We have dietitians on staff and benefits access, so helping people sign up for SNAP, RTA rides, and Medicaid.
10: And here we are on a Saturday, and you're very busy.
9: Very busy. We have seen record numbers. Last Saturday, we served 422 households, which is about 1,200 individuals, and it's the most we've ever served in our entire history. A real feeling of scarcity right now, and we're just trying to make sure we have enough so that we can serve the people that are coming.
4: That's what we call a WBBM News Radio Difference Maker. Stories of people stepping up and making a real impact. And in neighborhoods across Chicago, the places that bring us together have stories too. Made in Chicago is about the small businesses and the local dreams that shape the streets we live on, providing opportunities and helping our communities grow.
11: It's canning day at Aris Cider House Brewery and Restaurant in Old Irving Park.
12: We have a blush cider, which is our two different types of cherry cider.
11: Aris co-owner Michelle Foyk says everything from canning to keg filling to cider processing is done in-house. And after 3 years of work, Aris opened for business in 2018, becoming the first woman-owned brewery in Illinois. Foyk says they take a culinary approach to cider while still making them easy to drink.
12: One of the things that we like to do is show people that it's an introductory cider. We always want to be able to say, hey, you know those Granny Smith apples that you eat at home? Well, this actually tastes like a Granny Smith apple.
4: These are the voices behind the stories, not just what's happening, but who it's happening to. 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
13: Traffic and weather together on the 8th. I'm Abby Ryan. Stevenson outbound I-55 from Pulaski to Cicero, the right lane block till 5 a.m. In Will County, I-55 southbound US 52 to I-80. All lanes closed at I-80 until 5 a.m. All traffic diverted onto westbound I-80 where a detour will be posted. Dan Ryan outbound past Roosevelt to the Stevenson, two left until 5 a.m. Dusaba Lakeshore Drive both ways closed at the Chicago River. And that's till 5 a.m. for bridge testing and maintenance. Use Columbus or Michigan instead as an alternate. Southbound Tri-State 294 Willow to Gulf. It's the two left until 1 a.m. with the three left until 4 a.m. and the left lane till 5 a.m. Cermak Road, you've got the two right until 5. Ogden to the Stevenson at I-55. It's the two left lanes blocked. WBBM AccuWeather forecast overnight. Partly cloudy, low 62. Later today, plenty of sunshine, high 83. Traffic and weather together on the 8th News Radio 105.9 WBBM.
0: It's 50 minutes past the hour. Metra is getting students involved in a safety contest.
14: Metra is holding its 20th annual safety competition, and it wants area students to design a safety superhero. The goal is for the hero to teach others how to be safe when they are near trains or tracks. Students that are kindergarten through fourth grade are encouraged to submit a hand-drawn poster. Fifth grade through 12 can submit either something hand-drawn, or they can come up with digital artwork. Metra says the digital art will be judged in a separate category. The first place winner of the contest gets a $500 gift card, and it will also be featured in Metra's upcoming safety calendar. You still have time to design your entry. They have to be submitted by mid-February. Cisco Coto, News Radio 105.9 WBBM.
0: Coming up, Bloomberg Business. 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
15: Boxing fans, mark your calendars. 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The best part? 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
20: Oil prices through the roof today. With tensions on the rise in the Middle East, oil prices skyrocketed higher, closing at a four-month high of $102.48 a barrel. Brent crude, the international standard, topping $108 a barrel. Well, all that weighed on investors. And when you add in producer prices, a measure of inflation at the wholesale level, up 5.4% in August from a year ago, investors are betting that the Federal Reserve will have to hike interest rates when it meets next week to drive inflation lower. And with that, stocks lost more ground today. All the major averages down about 0.6%. The Dow fell 317 points. The Nasdaq lost 172, and the S&P was down 45. An earnings beat after the closing bell from the cloud computing giant Oracle, a sign that massive spending on AI is likely to continue. And Starbucks will spend $1 billion to redesign its coffee shops with plush seating and live plants to make them more inviting. With business at 23 and 53 from the Bloomberg Newsroom, Tom Busby, News Radio 105.9 WBBM.
0: The McHenry County Department of Health has confirmed its first two human cases of West Nile virus this year. The MCDH said both cases involve patients in their 70s with symptoms beginning as early as mid-August. Coming up, the latest in traffic, weather, and WBBM headlines. It's 54 minutes past the hour.
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28: I'm WBBM News Radio political editor Jeff Buckles. The Chicago area is heading into one of the most important election years in recent memory, and WBBM News Radio will be all over the action. From the race for governor to pivotal contests for Congress, local offices, key referendums that will shape the future of our state, our newsroom will deliver comprehensive coverage every step of the way. You'll hear the voices of candidates and voters from every corner of our region and the state, from downtown Chicago to the suburbs, from Rockford to Carbondale. We will take you beyond campaign speeches to explain what's really at stake.
29: I'm morning news anchor Cisco Cotto. As candidates hit the campaign trail, WBBM reporters will be there inside union halls, school auditoriums, and debate stages. We'll bring you the energy of campaign season, the rallies, the policy debates, and the unexpected moments that define every election. We'll separate fact from fiction and help you understand how national issues are playing out right here at home.
30: This is news anchor Mai Martinez. In the months leading up to Election Day, our team will provide in-depth profiles of candidates, exclusive one-on-one interviews and expert analysis that puts each race in perspective. When the political ads start rolling, WBBM will cut through the noise, giving you clear explanations of what's true, what's spin, and how it affects you. From City Hall to Springfield to Washington, we'll track the power shifts and the decisions that matter most to Illinois voters.
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6: 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Traffic and weather together on the 8th, all day, all night. 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
13: Traffic and weather together on the 8th. I'm Abby Ryan. Eastbound I-80 past 355 to left block till 5 a.m. Route 53 northbound. I-90 past Algonquin Road. A right lane closed in both the local and express lanes until 5 a.m. Also, the exit and entrance ramps to westbound I-90 closed between 1 and 5 a.m. with detours posted. Both ways of Route 53 near Palatine Road. Left lane blocked till 5 a.m. 355 southbound before I-55. It's the 2 left till 5 past I-55 to before 127th, 2 right until 5. And then at Archer, you've got the 2 right until 5. Before I-80, it's the right lane till 5. Northbound 355 at Archer. Left lane until 6 a.m. past 127th to I-55. It is the 2 left until 4 with the left lane until 6 a.m. WBBM AccuWeather forecast overnight. Partly cloudy, low 62. Later today, plenty of sunshine, high 83. Get traffic and weather together on the 8th. 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
14: From
4: From ABC News, I'm Chuck Sievertson. Americans sharing their stories of what happened the day of the 9/11 terrorist attacks exactly 25 years ago, including the hope and heartbreak that has come in the years since. ABC's Andrea Fujii.
9: Time has healed a lot.
10: Chad Creevy from Fenville, Michigan, had just graduated college and was attending a conference in the World Trade Center's South Tower when the planes hit. But he got out, escaping down a stairwell.
9: I felt the comfort of God.
10: In Indiana, Chris Colbert was a fighter pilot in the Air National Guard, just starting his shift when he heard about the attack. He was quickly assigned to escort a plane.
11: I could see the colors, and they were blue and white.
10: Not realizing it was Air Force One.
4: Remembrance ceremonies will take place in New York City, Shanksville, Pennsylvania, and Washington, D.C., to mark the loss of the 2,977 victims. President Trump will mark the occasion at the ceremony at the Pentagon. At the Republican midterm convention in Dallas last night, President Trump appearing happy with his party's performance.
12: Well, that was a tremendous success. Two absolutely sold out big arenas. I mean, they were big. That was the Mavericks arena. It was a fantastic night tonight, and yesterday was likewise a fantastic night.
4: As Vice President J.D. Vance gave the keynote speech, ABC's Mary Bruce.
15: The vice president asking voters who may not be convinced yet essentially to look past what he described as policy disagreements, saying don't throw the baby out with the bathwater, promising that there is still a lot of good to do going forward. But also keep in mind, I think, the vice president was speaking a lot about himself, his personal story, his family.
4: The Federal Reserve will be closely watching this morning's inflation report, which is expected to show the country's inflation rate ticking down slightly. But whether or not it could indicate a possible rate hike, that remains to be seen. You're listening to ABC News.
16: 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The best part? 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
14: It's 5:03. You're up dark and early on Friday morning, 9/11. It's good to have you here. I'm Cisco Cotto. It will be a beautiful day. Lots of sunshine, pleasant, not a lot of humidity. High of 81 degrees. Looking ahead, your weekend looks really comfortable as well. We'll give you more details on that in your five-day forecast. Coming up from AccuWeather at 5:15. Right now, we have 61 at O'Hare, 63 at Midway. It's 67 degrees downtown, heading to that sunny high of 81 degrees. Our top local story on WBBM, as you heard in ABC News, the country is commemorating the 25th anniversary of the 9/11 attacks. Nearly 3,000 people died. Across the country, there will be ceremonies, including in New York City and Shanksville, Pennsylvania. President Trump will be at the Pentagon today. Here in Chicagoland, there are many commemorations planned. The Chicago Fire Department will be at Navy Pier for a ceremony this morning. Catholic parishes throughout the Chicago Archdiocese will have special masses throughout the day. At the College of DuPage in Glen Ellen, officials will place flowers at the school's 1,000-pound section of steel from the World Trade Center. That is on permanent display at the school. A local college professor is assessing the legacy of the September 11th attacks on this 25th anniversary.
17: There was this moment where America really pulled together. There was this notion of shared trauma. Democrats and Republicans forgot they were Democrats and Republicans, if only briefly.
18: Scott Hibbert is an associate professor and chair of political science at DePaul University. He says the nation was united after September 11th, but not anymore.
17: And the question is, like, what happened? Why did it all, why did that moment of shared empathy dissipate?
18: Hibbert says the decisions made in the immediate aftermath of 9/11 put the country on a path toward two decades of conflict, deeply polarized American politics, and helped to normalize anti-Muslim and anti-Arab sentiments within the U.S.
17: America had not been hit like that since Pearl Harbor. It really gave the George W. Bush administration a free hand to do whatever it wanted.
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14: The Department of Transportation is announcing that the bridge over Lakeshore Drive is going to, or bridge on Lakeshore Drive is going to be closed for a couple of nights coming up as they make repairs to the bridge. It'll be closed from 10 p.m. to 5 a.m. on Thursday, September. It was closed yesterday, and now it is also going to be scheduled to be closed Tuesday, September 15th into Wednesday, September 16th. This is all to make repairs. The Chicago area's transit riders probably didn't feel anything, but this week marked the start of a new journey for the agency that watches over Metra, Pace, and the CTA.
0: This new journey didn't start in a rail yard or on a bus route, but in a conference room.
19: Today we begin the historic journey of transformation.
0: That's how it sounded yesterday at the beginning of the first board meeting of the group called NITA, the Northern Illinois Transit Authority, which replaced the RTA under the transit bailout approved by lawmakers last year and sponsored in part by Chicago State House

0: boxing fans, mark your calendars. Ryan Garcia puts his welterweight world title on the line against hard-hitting top contender Conor Benn, plus undefeated Australian superstar Jai Opetaia takes on Noel Michalian. Saturday, December 12th, all live on Paramount+. The feud between Garcia and Benn reaches a boiling point in one of the biggest fights of the year. The best part? There's no pay-per-view. The entire event is included with your Paramount+ subscription. Saturday, September 12th, stream Zuffa Boxing's Ryan Garcia versus Conor Benn live on Paramount+.
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2: Chicago's Catholic Archdiocese is announcing it's going to pay several million dollars, part of a newly announced sexual abuse settlement. Attorney Jeff Anderson says the new settlements are a tipping point in efforts to prevent child sexual abuse by clergy members.
3: This is really about reckoning. This is about accountability. It is about the courage of every survivor with whom we and others have had the privilege to work to bring about change. Change in the Archdiocese of Chicago, and change across the state of Illinois, and change across this country, and it is changing. It is better. It is safer.
2: The Archdiocese released a statement saying to date they've paid more than $400 million to survivors, and they continue to ask survivors to come forward. The statement says they'll be received with dignity and compassion. It's 5:08, traffic and weather together on the 8s. We say good morning to Bo Durant.
4: Well, good morning, Cisco. Early morning issue in Will County. This is going to be on the eastbound side of I-80. Traffic jamming up as you approach I-55. That's because we have not one, but two crashes early this morning. The first crash, a Dodge van and a gray Ford Fusion. Second crash is a white van and a black Volkswagen Jetta. So kind of a big mess here for state police and IDOT crews to untangle. And that's why the eastbound side of I-80 is really jam-packed. Approaching I-55, give yourself about an extra 10 minutes to work through the backup getting into Joliet. Once you get past 55 on that eastbound side of I-80, you're looking pretty good. The westbound side of I-80, no major delays this morning. On the Edens, no major problems in or outbound between Lake Hook and the junction. Everything is delay-free at the moment. On the Kennedy, so far so good, both on the in and outbound travel. No delays to report as you pass the Wintrust Mural, New North Avenue on that in or outbound trip to the Kennedy. On the Eisenhower, on the outbound side, we have some overnight road work getting picked up. It's going to be, you're still jammed up from the burn interchange out towards Ashland. That's where we had some overnight road work that was in the three left lanes. It was scheduled until 5. Looks like they're running late, getting it picked up, and that's why you have that delay getting out of downtown. The outbound side of the Ike, checking in at a 17-minute trip out to Mannheim at the end of 290. As you approach the Jane Addams Tollway, some lingering overnight road work in the local lanes there. You're seeing some slowing past Higgins up to I-90 as well. On the Stevenson, no major delays to report. The Dan Ryan, so far so good. I-57 looking all right. The Bishop Ford, no inbound delays, but outbound on the Ford Freeway, you're jammed up from the Bobie and Woods exit down towards the Steel Bridge. That's because of on the outbound side of the Ford, we had that overnight road work that is in the right lane, and that lane split looks like until 6 o'clock you're down to just a single left lane on the outbound side of the Ford. DuSable Lakeshore Drive, no major delays at the moment. Illinois Tollways, so far so good, and no delays in or out of Northwest Indiana. From the Metro Traffic Center, next report at 5:18. 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
2: We will get sunshine in Chicagoland today. Should be another beautiful day with low humidity. A high today of 81 degrees. Looking ahead to your weekend. Tomorrow, a little warmer. We'll get well into the mid-80s. On Sunday, though, much cooler. We dip down into the 70s. It, little by little, is going to start feeling like fall is around the corner. Right now, 61 at O'Hare, 63 at Midway, 53 in Aurora. Downtown along the lakefront, 67 degrees as we head to a sunny high today of 81 degrees. We'll tell you all about the weekend in your five-day forecast coming up from AccuWeather, just 5 minutes away at 5:15. Just ahead, a controversial new law is scheduled to take effect here in Illinois tomorrow. We'll tell you about that and more news next. It's 5:10.
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1: Killed in the 9/11 attacks are taking place all over Chicago, including at the Aon Center at 200 East Randolph, where hundreds of American flags are on display to remember the 176 Aon employees killed in New York 25 years ago. Sophia Gabrielson was sitting near the flags yesterday, says it's a fitting tribute, a way to pay respects, even though she's younger, doesn't even remember the attacks.
2: No, I don't, but it is a lot of watching the History Channel. Like I said, a lot of reading articles about what it was like for people, what the aftermath was like, what changes happened in like the geopolitical landscape, and what, you know, war was brought to us in that moment. And I think it's important to educate yourself as much as it is to remember what happened.
1: The Aon Memorial Education Fund was created after 9/11 to provide scholarships to the dependent children of employees who died in the attacks. Some disability rights groups are against it, but a controversial assisted suicide law appears set to go into effect in Illinois tomorrow.
3: A federal judge this week ruled against advocates looking to block the end-of-life options for terminally ill patients act from taking effect this weekend. Governor Pritzker signed the law last year, increasing access to prescription medication for Illinoisans with terminal illnesses. A lawsuit argued the law violated the Americans with Disabilities Act and would lead to more disabled patients considering medical aid in dying. But Judge John Tharp disagreed and wrote in part, the act exempts healthcare professionals, states that a healthcare provider may choose not to engage, and provides that only willing healthcare professionals shall provide aid in dying care. Andy Dane, News Radio, 105.9 WBBM.
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1: 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We say good morning to meteorologist Joe Lundberg.
13: And good morning, Cisco. And it's a good morning weather-wise. We're going to see an abundance of sunshine today. It'll be pleasantly warm this afternoon, about 81, 70s by the lake. And tonight, clear to partly cloudy, kind of a warm night ahead, low 67. For tomorrow, we'll see times of sun and clouds, a little bit warmer, and certainly

0: to be more humid, but it looks like a dry day to start the weekend, the high 85. We'll see clouds and sun on Sunday. It'll be breezy, cooler, and less humid. There may be an afternoon shower, but much of the day is probably going to be rain-free with a high just 76. For Monday, clouds and some sun. A chance of a thunderstorm in the afternoon, most likely to our north and west, the high 75. Tuesday, a warmer, more humid day with clouds, some sun. Good chance for a thunderstorm, especially in the afternoon, the high in the low 80s. Right now, it's 61 degrees at O'Hare, 63 at Midway, 67 at the lakefront, but 57 in Carroll Stream. Humidity 86%. The air calm, and the barometer 30.03 inches and steady. We're headed up to 81 today. I'm AccuWeather meteorologist Joe Lundberg.
1: Get a check of the roads in about 90 seconds. A huge backup this morning on I-80 after two crashes. We'll give you the latest, 516. 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
2: Well, the White Sox had more hits than the Rams had touchdowns. Football in a second. First, the Sox shut out on two hits by Pittsburgh, 2-0. Colson Montgomery, seventh inning double, and Randall Grichuk's ninth inning single. That's it. Eric Fetty coming in after the opener. Hagen Smith gives up a solo homer, leaves with a man on. Brian Hudson allows a single. Too much for the Sox, who've lost 8 of 11, and their first-place lead is down to a 1.5-game spot over Cleveland with 16 to go. The Sox are in St. Louis to start a 6-game road trip tonight. 1:20 today at Wrigley Field. The Cubs and Shota Imanaga face the Pirates and Wilbur Dotel. That same Pirates team that just shut out the White Sox on two hits and has won 9 of 11, while the Cubs have dropped 4 in a row and are game back of Philly, 2.5 atop San Diego, chasing that top wild card. Now, the Bears practice midday. We're going to hear from head coach Ben Johnson approaching opening day Sunday at noon. They're sitting about a 2.5-3-point favorite. Wideout Roma Dunze limited at practice with a calf injury. The Rams take a 7-3 lead in the second quarter before San Francisco puts up 24 consecutive points. Brock Purdy, 3 touchdowns to Evans, Robinson, and Samuel. And it's a 27-7 49ers win over the Rams in front of 100,000 fans in Melbourne, Australia. A 3-set loss for Coco Gauff out at the U.S. Open, losing to Elena Rybakina. Top seed Aryna Sabalenka faces Rybakina in the women's final tomorrow. 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
1: 518 traffic and weather together on the 8th, sponsored by Plumbers 911. Here's Beau Durant.
3: Pretty big mess in Will County today, Cisco. The eastbound side of I-80 stop and go for a couple of miles as you approach I-55. And this is all because we have not one but two crashes that state police and IDOT crews are working to clear. The first crash is a Dodge van and a gray Ford Fusion. The second crash is a white van and a black Volkswagen Jetta. This big mess in the right lane, eastbound 80 before 55, causing a 20-minute delay on your eastbound 80 trip. Bail out at Ridge Road in Minooka. Head north to US 52 or south to US 6. Both are better choices than sitting in the mess on the eastbound side of 80 until we can get everything cleaned up here. Westbound 80 checking and fine at the moment. The other issue we have is on the outbound side of the Bishop Ford. Looks like this is easing up. We had some overnight road work scheduled until 6 in the right lane in that lane split from Dalton to Sibley. It looks like that work is being cleaned up already, and it looks like the delay is easing up on the outbound side of the Ford. So good news there. The inbound Bishop Ford, no major delays. Over on I-57, we're all clear. The Dan Ryan, so far, so good. No delays on the Edens that are outbound. The Kennedy, all clear between O'Hare and downtown for now. Just a 15-minute trip either way you go. Eisenhower in great shape, in and outbound. And the Stevenson, no major delays to report. On DuSable, Lakeshore Drive, we're all good. North and south, the Tri-State, Jane Addams, Reagan, and Veterans Tollways are all at posted speeds. You're also seeing the speed limit on Route 53 in the northwest suburbs. In and out of northwest Indiana, no delays on 8094, I-65, or the Indiana Toll Road. But beware, 8094, both directions, exit ramps to northbound Klein Avenue shut down until Monday morning. In the meantime, exit early if you're on the westbound side of 8094, exit at Burr. If you're on the eastbound side, exit at Kennedy Avenue to avoid that closure. Traffic sponsored by Plumbers 911. 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Next traffic at 528. 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
1: We will have sunshine today as we get up to about 80 degrees, maybe 81 degrees later this afternoon. It should be very pleasant. Not a lot of humidity. Right now we're at 61 at O'Hare, 63 at Midway. Downtown, 67 degrees. At 5:20. Our top story this hour, the U.S. is commemorating the 25th anniversary of the 9/11 attacks that left nearly 3,000 people dead and the nation shaken. Ceremonies are planned across the country, including at Ground Zero, where all four living former presidents are set to attend. We'll have much more on this story coming up at 5:31. A museum at Columbia College just opened a new exhibit honoring a tragic part of the civil rights movement.
4: Emmett Till would have been 85 years old if he had lived. What would he be doing? What job would he have? Those are just a couple of questions visitors are asked to ponder as they explore If Emmett Till Lived, Freedom on American Ground.
5: This exhibition asks what was robbed of Emmett Till and how, in seeing that, as the show lays out through the works of over 110 photographers, can we envision what change would have been required in American society for that to have been possible.
4: The exhibit's curator, Sarah Lewis, says it also focuses heavily on Chicago.
5: It is a show that allows people to see also Chicago's importance to American democratic progress. It envisions the life he should have been able to have if he came back from Mississippi to Chicago, where he lived.
4: The exhibit was created in collaboration with Reverend Wheeler Parker Jr., Emmett Till's cousin, best friend, and the last surviving witness to Till's kidnapping.
6: I hope people can learn from it. We're here to serve one another in a good way. We're here to talk about history, here to show how far we've come, how much work we need to do.
4: Carolina Garibe, News Radio 105.9 WBBM.
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1: 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Taking a look at the futures, looks like we may have a positive start to Wall Street as we have Dow futures up 302 points, NASDAQ futures up 187 points, and the S&P futures up 43 points. Keep it right here on WBBM for more business news throughout the day. The latest traffic and weather together on the 8s coming up next. Things really rough on I-80 this morning. Two different crashes mean huge backups. We'll bring you all the latest next.
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1: 5:28, traffic and weather together on the 8s. Here's Bo Durant.
3: A couple of issues this morning, Cisco. Both of them affecting your trip on I-80. One's in Indiana, one's in Illinois. Let's start with that one. In Illinois, that's the big one. 3 miles of jammed up traffic in Will County, eastbound I-80. Stop and go past Ridge Road out of Minooka over to I-55. That's where we have a couple of crashes that are sitting here in the right lane. We have IDOT crews and state police on the scene, along with Private Tow, trying to get these things cleaned up. But the first crash involving a Dodge van and a gray Ford Fusion, second crash involving a white van and a black Volkswagen Jetta, vehicle still in the lane, and it's still a mess. 3 miles of jammed up traffic out of Minooka. Give yourself an extra 25 minutes. You're much better off bailing out at Ridge Road. Head north to US 52 through Shorewood, or south to US 6 through Shanahan. Both are going to save you time, because that eastbound side of 80 is just a 3 mile long parking lot heading over into Joliet. Westbound 80 is checking in okay. The new issue on 8094 in northwest Indiana is on the eastbound Borman. We're seeing heavy traffic as you try to make your way on to southbound I-65. It's because of a crash involving a silver Volkswagen that went boink into the wall. That's the eastbound 8094 ramp to the southbound side of I-65. The right lane on that ramp is blocked. Thank you to our tipsters calling in from the 219 on the WBBM Mercedes-Benz of Hoffman Estates traffic tip line at 855-780 to let us know about it. Get over to the left, give the Hoosier helpers some room to work, and clear that crash off that southbound 65 ramp off of the eastbound side of 8094. Westbound Borman's fine. Edens and the Kennedy both all clear so far this morning, but westbound 190, the O'Hare extension slow from River Road to Mannheim. The Eisenhower, no in or outbound delays for now. Stevenson looking good so far. The Dan Ryan inbound, if you're in the local lanes, you're fine. The express lane's a little bit slow in the as you pass Sox Park. Slow from Pershing to the Chinatown feeder with everyone waiting until the last second to merge. Stay in the locals on the inbound Ryan. Save yourself about 3 minutes. 57, the Bishop Ford and DuSable Lakeshore Drive all clear. No problems on the Illinois tollways. Route 53 in the northwest suburbs, checking in at the speed limit too. From the Metro Traffic Center, next reports at 5:38. 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
1: We will get sunshine throughout your day. It's going to be beautiful and comfortable, too. Not a lot of humidity again. High of 81 degrees as we look ahead toward that weekend. Tomorrow, it'll be warmer. We'll be up in the mid-80s with more humidity. Right now, 61 at O'Hare, 67 degrees downtown.
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1: 5:30 on Friday morning, 9/11. Good to have you here. I'm Cisco Cotto. These are the top stories on News Radio WBBM. Remembrance ceremonies are being held all across the country today, honoring the 25th anniversary of the 9/11 attacks.
20: This is Terry Keschner. Des Plaines police say a young man threatened an officer with an electric hedge trimmer before police shot and killed him.
1: The Archdiocese of Chicago is going to pay millions, part of a newly announced sexual abuse settlement. And President Trump and Vice President Vance close out the GOP's midterm convention in Texas last night. WBBM Business, S&P futures up 44 points, NASDAQ futures up 189 points. We're heading to a high of 81 degrees.
21: 9/11, 25 years later, Chuck Sievertson. Ceremonies are ahead in New York, Washington, Shanksville, Pennsylvania, and elsewhere around the U.S. today. For the families of the dead, heartbreak and hope. ABC's Michelle Franzen.
22: In New Jersey, Lisa Patterson says she had just dropped off her twins Lucy and Wyatt at preschool when she learned about the attacks. Her husband Stephen worked as a trader at Cantor Fitzgerald.
23: He was
0: plucked horrifically and unexpectedly from our lives.
22: Through the years, Lisa has helped advocate for her son Wyatt, who has a brain injury, and she keeps her husband's memory alive through stories, laughter, and grief counseling.
0: And I felt like over the years, I've been picking up pieces of shattered, you know, heartaches along.

0: the way in the three of us, but we're doing remarkably well, and I'm so thankful, and it's really a tribute to my children because they've been my compass.
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3: 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It is beautiful out today. We're going to call this day Tuesday, September 11th, 2001, and that's okay.
4: On September 11th, 2001, WBBM's Regine Schlesinger thought she had the political scoop of the day. A former heavyweight would not run for governor in 2002.
5: And I ran into the news, into the studio, and sat down and, you know, did my story that Paul Simon had just said he was not going to run for governor of Illinois, and I thought that was going to be the big scoop of the day.
4: That changed at 7:45 in the morning when the first reports came in about a plane crash and fire at the World Trade Center.
6: Now let's go to CBS for this special report.
7: This time, but the World Trade Center, the Twin Towers, you'll recall, are about 110 stories tall. It appears that an airplane has hit the building.
4: Pat Cassidy and Felicia Middlebrooks were on the air that morning.
8: And when it started happening and really unfolding, my biggest challenge, and Felicia's, I know this for a fact because we've talked about it since, was controlling our own emotions.
4: After he finished with his coverage at 10 o'clock.
8: After 10 o'clock, I walked outside the hallway and I cried. I had to let it go.
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2: There are commemorations throughout Chicagoland today. Keep it right here on WBBM throughout the day. Des Plaines police now say a man who was shot and killed by police on Wednesday was armed with an electric hedge trimmer.
9: Police in northwest suburban Des Plaines say a 21-year-old man named Ihem Babidi repeatedly threatened an officer with an electric hedge trimmer and would not listen to police commands. This was after police responded to a report of a domestic disturbance at a home at 2047 East Toohey. An officer shot Babidi three times, killing him. Des Plaines police say there is footage of the incident, but are not releasing it yet. The Major Crimes Assistance Team, made up of officers from various agencies, is investigating the shooting. Terry Keschner, News Radio 105.9 WBBM.
2: The Archdiocese of Chicago will pay several million dollars, part of a newly announced sexual abuse settlement.
10: We are at a tipping point and a turning point.
11: Attorneys with Jeff Anderson and Associates say nine settlements totaling around $5.5 million have been reached within the last 2 weeks with the Archdiocese of Chicago involving allegations of sexual abuse by clergy members.
12: Survivors want to be believed. What we tell them is nobody's paying you several hundred thousand dollars, $1 million, whatever the case may be, for something that they don't believe happened. So that's really critical. They are believed.
11: The law firm has also rolled out a new Catholic Clergy Offender Finder, an online tool Mike Sherrick says can help bring healing to survivors like him.
13: I went into this, I was kind of an angry guy, and I came out of it, and I'm not angry anymore. And that's probably the greatest gift of it all, far beyond any kind of financial settlement or anything like that.
11: Andy Dane, News Radio, 105.9 WBBM.
2: Republicans wrapped up their midterm convention in Dallas last night with speeches from top administration officials. ABC's Nick Notario.
14: Vice President J.D. Vance gave the keynote address, the potential 2028 candidate, drawing from his personal story of a difficult upbringing and urging voters to keep Republicans in control of Congress.
15: Because the Democrats have become such a nightmare, we can never, we will never let them win. We're going to beat them back in November.
14: One topic we didn't hear Vance talk about was President Trump's proposal revealed Wednesday to send $5,000 to every American adult if Republicans hold on to their House and Senate majorities.
2: We have traffic and weather together on the 8th coming up. Two crashes mean huge backups on I-80.
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6: 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In Bartlett, the Mobile on Route 59 selling gas for $4.59 a gallon. 5:38, traffic and weather together on the 8th. Here's Bo Duran.
7: 3 miles of jammed up traffic in Will County this morning. Cisco, getting out of Minooka is a real chore on the eastbound side of I-80. You're packed past Ridge Road heading over to I-55. It's just before I-55 where we still have a couple of crashes and the right lane is still blocked. So we have 4 vehicles total involved in these 2 crashes. Tow trucks are trying to get everybody out of the way, but there's only so many tow trucks, so many cars that a tow truck can take. And that's why you have this eastbound side of I-80 stop and go past Ridge Road out of Minooka to I-55. 3 miles of jammed up traffic here. Give yourself an extra 25 minutes working through that delay into Joliet. You're much better off bailing out at Ridge Road, heading south to US 6 through Shanahan or north to US 52 through Shorewood. Both of those alternates, your USPS Ground Advantage reliable routes to avoid that huge mess on the eastbound side of I-80 early this morning. Westbound 80 is checking in okay at the moment. On to the eastbound side of 8094, where we're seeing some delays in northwest Indiana. This is going to be on the eastbound side of the Borman Heavy from Broadway to I-65. That's because of a crash right at the start of the ramp to southbound 65. A silver Volkswagen went into the wall, the right lane blocked with state police and Hoosier helpers on scene. You can still get by on the left side of that ramp, but it's a slow go. Eastbound on the Borman from Broadway over to I-65. The Edens in and outbound, no delays. The Kennedy, so far so good, in and out. Between O'Hare and downtown, no major delays for now. The Eisenhower on the inbound trip, delay-free. The outbound side of the Ike is all good out to Mannheim. It's at the very end of 290 where you're seeing some heavy traffic past Higgins up to the Jane Addams. It's in the local lanes where you still have some overnight road work here in Schaumburg. The right lane remains blocked in the locals. It was scheduled until 5. They're running late, and that's why you're seeing that delay. If you're staying in the express lanes to get up on Route 53, those are all good. Stevenson inbound slow spots, Harlan to the Dan Ryan, 32 minutes from 355, 24 in from the Tri-State. Outbound's fine, though. The Dan Ryan inbound now at 17 minutes, 95th to downtown. The locals, the express lane's a couple minutes slower. Staying the locals passing Sox Park. Outbound Ryan's all right. 57, no delays. The Bishop 40 inbound, 17 minutes. 8094 to the Dan Ryan. DuSable Lakeshore Drive, all clear for now. From the Metro Traffic Center, next report's at 548, News Radio 105.9.
8: WBBM AccuWeather, a nice day today with plenty of sunshine, a warm afternoon high in the low 80s, holding in the 70s by the lake. Tonight, clear to partly cloudy, low 67. Some sunshine tomorrow, very warm and more humid, the high 85. It'll be cooler and less humid on Sunday with clouds and some sun. It'll become breezy in the afternoon with maybe a shower. Sunday's high about 76. Right now, it's 57 degrees in Joliet, 67 at the lakefront, 63 at Midway, and 61 at O'Hare. We're headed up to 81. I'm AccuWeather meteorologist Joe Lundberg.
6: At 5:40, members of the new board overseeing the Chicago area's public transit agencies spent their first official meeting promising to make it easier for riders to use the CTA, Metra, and PACE. You will hear the Northern Illinois Transit Authority referred to as NITA. Chicago State House Democrat Cam Buckner was a sponsor of the transit bailout law passed in Springfield last year. He addressed the inaugural NITA board meeting.
9: They told us when the bus never came. They told us when the train was late.

0: They told us when a 2-hour commute turned into a 4-hour commute and stole time from their children. And they told us that we could do better. And that is why NEDA exists.
1: Members elected ex-RTA board member Tom Kotarek as the new chair of the NEDA board during yesterday's meeting. Some states are being told to hold on to 2024 election records.
2: The Justice Department sent letters to 29 states and the District of Columbia to preserve records from the 2024 election. It's part of the Trump administration's campaign to force states to turn over detailed voter records despite repeated court losses. Information that could be used to check citizenship status. One letter obtained by the AP informs Utah Lieutenant Governor Deirdre Henderson, who is a Republican, that she is under investigation and subject to ongoing litigation over the state's failure to turn over statewide voter registration lists. The Justice Department declined to elaborate on the nature of the investigation. Ben Thomas, Washington.
1: Top trending stories and sports next.
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4: 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We're looking at a live picture from Washington, and there is smoke pouring out of the Pentagon.
5: There is a large fire at the Pentagon. The Pentagon has been evacuated.
6: From the Associated Press, Dateline Pittsburgh, large plane crashes in western Pennsylvania.
7: September 11th, 2001.
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1: A horse in England's been crowned the tallest living horse in the world. Hugo is 4 years old, measures more than 6'5". His owners say he's still growing. The all-time record stands at more than 7'2". That was documented in 1850. In spite of his size, Hugo's owner describes him as a big softy, like an oversized dog. We have the latest traffic and weather together on the 8th just ahead. Now sports, 5:46. Here's Josh Liss.
23: That was last night in the United States, 10:35 a.m. local time when they kicked off in Melbourne, Australia. The Rams take a 7-3 lead on the 49ers. And then San Fran puts up 24 consecutive points. Brock Purdy, 3 touchdowns. Christian McCaffrey, 68 yards rushing. Matthew Stafford, only 155 yards. Over 100,000 fans at Melbourne Cricket Ground make it the 7th largest regular season NFL crowd all time. It'll be a packed stands in Carolina when the Bears face the Panthers Sunday at noon. Road favorites by about 2.5 to 3 points. We're going to hear from head coach Ben Johnson before he puts the finishing touches on the week's last practice around 12:15 today. Wideout Roma Dunze limited to practice. 1:20 start for the Cubs and Pirates at Wrigley. Start a 3-game series with the Cubs slumping on a 4-game losing streak and the Pirates in town having won 9 of 11. They wiped out the White Sox last night in a series sweep 2-0, shutting out the Sox on 2 hits and no hitting them until 2 outs in the 7th. Colson Montgomery and Randall Grichuk with 7th and 9th inning hits. The Sox had leadoff walks in the 3rd and 4th, can't get men across. Eric Fetty after opener Hagen Smith do all right, but a 2-0 loss for the Sox trims the division lead to 1.5 games on Cleveland with 16 to play. Coco Gauff is out, a 3-set loser at the U.S. Open semis to Elena Rybakina. Josh Liss, News Radio 105.9 WBBM.
1: 5:48, traffic and weather together on the 8th, sponsored by Grand Appliance. Here's Bo Duran.
24: A couple challenges easing up, but we have a new one now in the Southland on the southbound side of Route 394. We're seeing some heavy traffic before Glenwood Dyer Road. Sounds like we had a yellow Ford Mustang go off the road into a pole before going into the ditch. Thank you to our tipster Tim on the WBBM Mercedes-Benz of Hoffman Estates traffic tip line at 855-780 Road. While you're going to see some slowing southbound 394 before Glenwood Dyer Road. Northbound 394, all good getting to the Ford Freeway. Once you get to the Ford inbound, just 16 minutes at 94 to the Dan Ryan. No delays on I-57, and the Dan Ryan inbound is now at 19 minutes, 95th in the downtown in both the local and the express lanes. No outbound delays. Good news in Will County on I-80 eastbound. Traffic is still jammed from Ridge Road out of Minooka to before I-55, but a couple of crashes that had the right lane blocked are now clear. That lane back open. Still have a 20-minute delay, but the delay is easing up on the eastbound 80 trip heading over into Joliet. Also good news in northwest Indiana, eastbound 80-94, heavy from Broadway to I-65, but a crash that was on the ramp to southbound 65 is now clear. Both lanes open on that ramp now from the eastbound Borman to southbound 65. Edens, no delays for now. The Kennedy in and outbound, nothing too crazy. Eisenhower so far so good on the inbound side. The outbound side of the Ike looking good until you get all the way out to Schaumburg. Heavy past Higgins Road to the Jane Adams with overnight roadwork running late in the local lanes on that outbound side of 290. Stevenson inbound 32 minutes from 355, 24 in from the Tri-State. 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
1: We'll get sunshine today and not a lot of humidity. Pretty much like yesterday with a high of 81 degrees. Looking ahead to the weekend, tomorrow, warmer, some humidity, high tomorrow, 85 degrees. Right now, 61 degrees at 550.
25: 9/11, 25 years later, I'm Sherry Preston. Former President George W. Bush addressing the nation 25 years ago.
26: Today, our fellow citizens, our way of life, our very freedom came under attack in a series of deliberate and deadly terrorist acts.
25: The former president was reading to children in Florida when the first planes hit the World Trade Center. He was flown across the country in Air Force One, but eventually went back to Washington. President George W. Bush also went to the pile at Ground Zero shortly afterwards and said this week at an event marking the anniversary, he can't believe how much time has passed.
27: The sad thing is, a third of our nation has no clue what we're talking about. They never witnessed this sacrifice. and the courage and the dedication to serve a neighbor in need.
25: A third of the country wasn't born when the September 11th attacks happened. This is ABC News.
1: DePaul University political science professor Scott Hibbard says the U.S. is still learning many painful lessons in the 25 years after the attacks. Hibbard tells WBBM American foreign policy should recognize its long-term interests are best served through a policy of constructive engagement.
2: We really need to kind of reevaluate our, the American approach to the Middle East. And it can't just be supporting regional autocrats. It can't just be, sending more weapons and, troops into the region. That we really need to engage in a really constructive manner, help develop societies economically, help to develop societies politically, engage in what they call, capacity building or institutional building.
1: Hibbard's newest book, America's Long War with Islamist Militancy, is set to be released next year. We have business news from Bloomberg just ahead. We'll get a look at those futures in just 90 seconds.
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8: Good morning, Cisco. Futures point to a positive open this morning from the CME in Chicago. S&P 500 futures are up 0.6%. NASDAQ futures are also up 0.6%. And Dow futures also up 0.6%. NYMEX crude is $99.22 a barrel. From the Chicago Board of Trade, corn is down 5.5 cents. Wheat is down 5 cents, while soybeans are down 14.75 cents. For the first time ever, diesel prices rose above $6 a gallon as geopolitical turmoil has sharply curtailed the world's ability to produce and ship sufficient quantities of diesel. The workhorse fuel of the global economy, diesel is used in everything from power generation and home heating to farm equipment and tractor trailers. The Wintrust WBBM Chicago Index from Bloomberg closed down 0.8% from the previous day's close. With business at 23:53 and in the noon business hour, live from the Bloomberg Newsroom, Dan Schwartzman, News Radio 105.9 WBBM.
1: 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Just ahead, a vehicle in the ditch on 394.
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8: 558 traffic and weather together on the 8s. Here's Bo Durant.
9: Had an early morning issue in Will County on the eastbound side of I-80 just before I-55. A couple of earlier crashes now clear. The lingering delay back around Minooka just past Ridge Road is clearing up as well. We're looking pretty good now on that eastbound 80 trip heading over into Joliet. The westbound side of I-80, no issues to report. On the Edens, both in and outbound, no delays this morning. The Kennedy inbound slow spots from Nagel to Lawrence, 19 minutes from O'Hare to downtown, just 9 minutes in from the Edens and both the local and the express. The outbound Kennedy at the speed limit. So far, so good on the Eisenhower in and outbound. Between the Jane Adams and the Burn Interchange, no major delays this morning. The Stevenson inbound just slow from Central off and on to the Dan Ryan. 32 minutes from 355 and 24 in from the Tri-State. The Stevenson outbound's all good. The Dan Ryan inbound, got a 19-minute trip from 95th into downtown. That's in both the local and the express lane, seeing that same travel time. No outbound delays on the Ryan for now. 57's okay. The Bishopport on the inbound side delays past 103rd to the Dan Ryan, but a manageable 16-minute trip, 894 to the Dan Ryan. No outbound delays. Route 394 southbound. Going to see a little bit of slowing as you make your way past I-80 heading down towards Glenwood Dyer Road. We had a crash where a yellow Ford Mustang went off the road, took out a light pole, and ended up in the ditch. So it sounds like emergency crews just now arriving on the scene. That's southbound 394 as you make your way past I-80. DuSable Lakeshore Drive north and southbound, no major issues. From the Metro Traffic Center, next report's at 608, News Radio 105.9 WBBM.
8: We will get sunshine in Chicagoland as we head to a high today of 81 degrees. It should be comfortable, not a lot of humidity. Tomorrow, warmer, mid-80s, and there will be more humidity tomorrow. Right now, we're at 61 at O'Hare, 67 downtown.
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8: Coming up in the next half hour on News Radio WBBM, Americans remember the 25th year since the 9/11 attacks today, while several ceremonies are planned across Chicagoland.
11: This is Nancy Hardy. Chicago police are looking for whoever shot and killed a driver in back of the yards.
8: This week marked the start of a new journey for the agency that watches over Metro, Pace, and the CTA. WBBM Business, S&P futures up 40 points. NASDAQ futures up 174 points. We will have sunshine today in Chicagoland as we head to a high of 81 degrees. Not a lot of humidity. Right now we're at 61 at O'Hare, 67 downtown at 6 o'clock.
12: From ABC News, I'm Chuck Severson. Americans reflecting on the impact of the 9/11 terror attacks 25 years later, including Senator Chuck Schumer, who delivered remarks on the anniversary yesterday.
13: When the Twin Towers fell, they brought down with them a shroud between the comfortable normalcy of the past and the uncertain and fragile future. America was never the same after 9/11.
12: With a new addition to remember the later impacts of the tragic events, ABC's Olivia Rubin.
14: Today, a seventh moment of silence will be held to honor the lives lost in later years from 9/11-related illnesses. More than 9,000 people, including 453 New York City firefighters, a toll that now exceeds the number killed on the day itself, some dying from cancers related to toxic air at Ground Zero.
12: Ceremonies are scheduled to take place in New York City, Shanksville, Pennsylvania, and Washington. Former Presidents Biden, Obama, Clinton, and Bush will be in New York City. President Trump will be at the Pentagon. At the first ever Republican midterm convention last night, Vice President J.D. Vance was briefly interrupted by a protester. ABC News Chief White House Correspondent Mary Bruce was there.
15: The vice president was quick to sort of turn that protest into a moment that he could pounce on politically to his advantage. A protester who we saw just off the vice president's stage waving a Mexican flag. The vice president sort of pounced on that moment as security took the protester out of the arena and saying he should be waving the American flag, and if he wants to go back to Mexico, that he would gladly help him get a ticket.
12: President Trump calling the event a tremendous success with two sold-out big arenas. A senior military official with Yemen's internationally recognized government says the Iran-backed Houthi rebels have taken the island of Mayan after government forces withdrew from there yesterday. The strait that is there is a key oil route alternative to the Strait of Hormuz. You're listening to ABC News.
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8: 6:03, you're waking up to Friday morning.
17: Froggy. You're a frog in your throat.
8: Froggy Friday morning. It's good to have you here. Maybe I'll be with you throughout the morning. I'm Cisco Cotto.
17: You just let me know if you need me to step in there, Froggy. I'm Mai Martinez. Exactly.
8: Early.
17: So I guess that makes me Miss Piggy. I'm Mai Martinez. It is currently 60 degrees in Chicago under partly cloudy skies, but it's going to be a gorgeous day. Sunshine with a few clouds, really pleasant. Our high 81 degrees. Tonight, partly cloudy skies, our low 67 degrees. The weekend looking pretty nice. Might see a passing shower. We'll get those details ahead in the AccuWeather 5-day forecast. Coming up at 6:15.
8: This hour's smart quiz question comes your way at 6:22. Our top local story on WBBM: ceremonies will be held across the Chicago area today honoring the 25th anniversary of the 9/11 attacks. The Chicago Fire Department is honoring the lives lost and remembering the first responders who made the ultimate sacrifice. Mayor Johnson and Governor Pritzker will be at a ceremony that starts next hour. Parishes throughout the Chicago Archdiocese will mark the anniversary with memorial masses and remembrances. And the city of Park Ridge will be holding a memorial service at City Hall. It's supposed to begin at 8:30.
17: A woman was shot and killed while driving on the South Side early this morning. WBBM's Nancy Hardy joins us live on the Newsline with what we know at this point.
18: Good morning, Mai and Cisco. The 50-year-old was driving a silver SUV near 45th and Wood in Back of the Yards when Chicago police say someone shot her at about a quarter after midnight. She was hit multiple times and crashed into a parked car. She died at the hospital. It's not clear at this point where the shooter was and why they did this. No one is in custody. Reporting live, Nancy Hardy, News Radio 105.9 WBBM.
8: A teenage girl has been charged after police say she critically wounded another girl in July. The 17-year-old has not been named because of her age. She was arrested Wednesday in West Pullman, charged with attempted first-degree murder. She's accused of shooting another 17-year-old girl in the chest on July 5th during a large gathering near Garfield Park. The victim was hospitalized in critical condition. About 9 minutes later, at least six people were shot on the same block. They all suffered non-life-threatening conditions. The girl was not charged for the other shooting.
17: The Chicago area's public transit agencies now have a new boss, and the new agency has also put its first official board meeting in the rearview mirror. WBBM's political editor Jeff Buchholz reports on the beginning of NITA.
19: Getting the nerves out, Romaine. Just getting the nerves out.
20: That's Tom Katarik, the Civic Committee's transportation guru and former RTA board member, after being unanimously elected the first chairman of the Northern Illinois Transit Authority.
19: The NITA Act provides us historic levels of investment, but just as importantly, it gives us new tools to coordinate, unify, and improve the transit service that the Northeast Illinois region has long deserved.
20: State lawmakers created NITA as part of last year's transit bailout. Eventually, they promise it'll make it easier for riders to go between CTA, Metra, and PACE. NITA's first official act will be looking for an executive director. While they search the country for that position, former Chicago Aviation Commissioner Jamie Ree will fill that spot.
21: I look forward to the work ahead and delivering the results that the communities deserve.
20: Jeff Buchholz, News Radio 105.9. WBBM.
8: A federal judge has sided with Governor Pritzker in a lawsuit arguing against a new state law.
22: The End of Life Options for Terminally Ill Patients Act will take effect this weekend, despite objections from some disability rights advocates who filed a lawsuit

0: boxing fans, mark your calendars. Ryan Garcia puts his welterweight world title on the line against hard-hitting top contender Conor Benn, plus undefeated Australian superstar Jai Opetaia takes on Noel Michalian. Saturday, December 12th, all live on Paramount+. The feud between Garcia and Benn reaches a boiling point in one of the biggest fights of the year. The best part? There's no pay-per-view. The entire event is included with your Paramount+ subscription. Saturday, September 12th, stream Zuffa Boxing's Ryan Garcia versus Conor Benn live on Paramount+.
1: And restoration project. And another phase just won approval from the Commission on Chicago Landmarks. The Commission's Permit Review Committee signed off on a proposed welcome hall at the north entrance of the MSI. According to the plans, the addition will serve as a primary point of arrival for visitors and will improve accessibility while preserving the museum's historical and architectural features. The MSI was designated a Chicago landmark back in 1995.
2: 608 traffic and weather together on the 8th, sponsored by Shaw's Crab House. Here's Bo Durant.
3: New issue as you make your way west on I-80 if you're trying to get to the inbound side of I-57. Sounds like it may have a crash, possibly involving a vehicle in the wall, maybe a medical situation here. We have emergency crews heading to check on everybody. This is on the westbound I-80 trip as you try to make your way out of that ramp to the inbound side of I-57. Look out for some possible activity in the area. We also have some possible activity on the Tri-State Tollway. This is going to be on the southbound side of the Tri-State. Looks like it's going to be right around the 163rd Street Toll Plaza. May have an issue with a semi-possible hot brakes in the area. Southbound on the Tri-State Tollway, going to be past 159th Street. That may be in the Toll Plaza there. You may be seeing that issue. The rest of the tollways, though, checking in okay so far this morning. The Eden's all good in an outbound between Lake Hook and the Kennedy. The Kennedy inbound trip, slow spots from Nagel to Lawrence. 19 minutes from O'Hare, but just 9 minutes coming in from the junction. That's in the local lanes and the express lanes, both at that same all-clear situation, passing the Wintrust mural near North Avenue. The outbound Kennedy, no delays for now. The Eisenhower inbound, just some slowing from Manheim to 25th Avenue. Crews are on the right shoulder with a crash there, and that's why you're looking at 35 minutes from the Jane Addams 17 from Manheim in the outbound Ike. All clear. Stevenson inbound, you got some slowing just from Cicero Avenue to Dan Ryan. Nothing too crazy this morning. 33 minutes from 355, 25 in from the Tri-State. The outbound Stevenson in great shape. Your Dan Ryan inbound trip is at 20 minutes now, 95th in the downtown in both the local and the express. No outbound delays. I-57 all good for now. In and out between I-80 and the Dan Ryan once you get onto it. The Bishop Ford inbound slowing from 111th to the Dan Ryan at 17 minutes from 80-94 in. On the southbound side of Route 394, got some slowing past I-80. This is because of a crash where a yellow Ford Mustang took out a light pole before ending up over in the right ditch. Crews are on the right shoulder dealing with this down pole, but you're going to see that slowing southbound 394 past I-80. DuSable Lakeshore Drive, no major delays at the moment. Route 53 in the northwest suburbs okay. In northwest Indiana, no major delays for now. From the Metro Traffic Center, next report's at 618, News Radio 105.9 WBBM.
1: The AccuWeather forecast calling for a beautiful Friday. Plenty of sunshine, little bit of clouds. Really pleasant. Our high, 81 degrees. Tonight, we'll have partly cloudy skies. Our low, 67 degrees. Then tomorrow, warm, more humid with some sunshine, high of 85. Sunday, clouds and sunshine, less humid, little bit of passing showers, high of 76 degrees. Right now at O'Hare, we've got partly cloudy skies, 60 degrees, Midway 63 degrees, in Aurora 53, Waukegan 57, and along the lakefront downtown, it's partly cloudy and 66 degrees, headed to that high today of 81. We'll get more details ahead in the AccuWeather 5-day forecast coming up in just 5 minutes at 6:15.
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3: All university professors assessing the legacy of the September 11th attacks 25 years later.
4: Scott Hibbert is an associate professor and chair of political science at DePaul. He says the nation was united after September 11th, but that did not last because the decisions made after 9/11 put the country in a path toward decades of conflict.
5: What happened after 9/11 was that the George W. Bush administration really just went with the security side of the equation. And part of that, quite frankly, had to do with the fact that, the trauma of the events.
6: Are we a stronger or a weaker country now here 25 years later?
5: That's a good question. I think our standing in the world has declined. There's no two ways about it.
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7: Nearly 4,000 drivers in Illinois were caught speeding in just one day in July. That's according to the Illinois Association of Chiefs of Police, which revealed the results of this year's Illinois Speed Awareness Day campaign. Illinois State Police Captain Matt Wersbinski says the goal is to save lives.
8: Speeding remains one of the leading contributors to serious injury and fatal crashes on the Illinois roadways. It plays a role in one-third of all fatal crashes within the state.
7: 126 agencies across Illinois participated in this year's initiative.
3: We'll get a look at that weekend AccuWeather 5-day forecast. Coming up next, also sports, a brutal home sweep shrinks the Sox division lead.
9: 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I'm Lisa Fielding. 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
7: 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And we say good morning to meteorologist Joe Lundberg.
14: And good morning, Maya. It's a clear morning, and we're going to see an abundance of sunshine today, just a few clouds. Our high temperature this afternoon will get just past 80 for the inland suburbs, mid-70s right at the lakefront. Overnight tonight, clear to partly cloudy, air low 67. Warm and more humid tomorrow with some sunshine and a high of 85. Looks like it should stay rain-free tomorrow. We get to Sunday, a front will have come through, and it will be cooler and less humid. The breeze will pick up. We'll see some sunshine. But there's a risk for a shower at some point later on Sunday, the high 76. For Monday, clouds and some sun, mid-70s, a chance of an afternoon thunderstorm. Warmer and more humid for Tuesday. Clouds, some sun, could be an afternoon thunderstorm with a high of 82. Right now, it's 56 in Streamwood, 60 at O'Hare, 61 at Midway, 66 at the lakefront. Humidity, 89%. The air calm and the barometer, 30.04 inches and rising. We're headed up to 81 today. I'm AccuWeather Meteorologist Joe Lundberg.
3: Check of the roads in about 90 seconds. Slowdowns on 394 because of a vehicle in the ditch. This hour's smart quiz question, 5 minutes away. 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
15: Now the White Sox bats can't get anything going until two outs in the seventh inning. They get their first hit. Shut out on two hits by the Pirates, 2-0, gets swept in the series and have lost 8 of 11. Opener Hagen Smith, 2-plus innings, a shutout ball. Eric Fetty gives up a solo homer. Brian Hudson allows a ribby single. That's it in the pitcher's duel. The Sox swept, play at St. Louis tonight to start a six-game series on the road. That's a game-and-a-half lead on Cleveland with 16 to go, 3 against the Guardians. So 3 in St. Louis, then 3 in Cleveland on this six-game road trip for the slumping Sox. The Cubs have their own problems. 4 straight losses going into a series with those same Pirates who've won 9 of 11. Shota Imanaga on the mound at 120. You can listen to the Cubs this afternoon on 104.3 The Score. On the Bears injury report approaching Sunday's opener at Carolina, Rome Odunze, Ozzy Trapillo, and now safety Xavier Woods are all limited at practice, question marks for game one. The Rams take a 7-3 lead in the second quarter in Melbourne, but give up 24 consecutive points, losing to the 49ers 27-7. Brock Purdy's 3 touchdowns go to Mike Evans, DeMarcus Thomas Robinson, and Deebo Samuel. Josh Liss, News Radio 105.9 WBBM.
7: It's 6:18, traffic and weather together on the 8th, sponsored by the Forest Preserves of Cook County. Here's Bo Duran.
16: Looking like a few delays here and there today, but nothing too crazy. We do have a crash on the inbound side of the Eisenhower. This one over on the shoulder, but state police are with it, and it's causing an issue. The inbound side of the Ike, heavy from Mannheim over to 25th Avenue without activity on the side. 40 minutes from the Jane Addams Tollway to the Burn Interchange, 22 on your drive from Mannheim into downtown. The outbound side of the Ike, a tap of the brakes now from Central to Harlem. It's 16 minutes out to Mannheim and 34 out to I-90. No delays on the Edens Inner outbound so far this morning. The Kennedy inbound, you have heavy spots from Cumberland to Lawrence, and we're looking at 22 minutes from O'Hare to downtown, but just 9 minutes coming in from the junction. That's in both the local and the express lanes. The outbound side of the Kennedy in pretty decent shape heading out to O'Hare. On the Stevenson inbound, you got some slowing now from Harlem to the Dan Ryan, and you're checking in at 38 minutes from 355 and 30 from the Tri-State. The outbound Stevenson, no delays for now. The Dan Ryan inbound, a slow spot from the merge to 87th Street, then again from 47th to 18th. You're looking at 22 minutes from 95th and downtown. That's in both the local and the express lanes. The outbound Dan Ryan's all good, though. No delays on I-57 with the Bishop Ford on the inbound side. Seeing some heavy spots here and there from 111th to the Dan Ryan, just 17 minutes, maybe 94 in. Route 394 northbound getting to the Ford Freeway, all good. But southbound on 394 past I-80, cruise over on the right shoulder after yellow Ford Mustang went off the road, took out a light pole, ended up over in the ditch. We're on the right side with that down light pole right now. DuSable Lakeshore Drive, no major delays. The Tri-State Tollway, no northbound problems. Southbound on the Tri-State, we had a report of an issue with a semi that may have had some hot brakes in a lane around the 163rd Street Toll Plaza. It looks like all the ad activities on the shoulder. The Jane Addams, Reagan, and Veterans Tollways are fine. No delays on Route 53 in the northwest suburbs. 80, no eastbound delays. Westbound 80, we had a report of a possible crash involving a vehicle into the wall. On the westbound 80 ramp to northbound 57, emergency crews just got on scene, can't find anything, so it looks like we're all good. In northwest Indiana, 80-94, I-65, and the toll road are fine. 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
3: We'll get some sunshine today. Already nice to see it peeking up over Lake Michigan as we look at our downtown studio window. High of 81 degrees, not a lot of humidity. We're at 61 right now at O'Hare, 63 Midway, Joliet 57 downtown along the lakefront, 67 degrees heading to that sunny high of 81 degrees. It's 620.
7: Our top story this hour, 25 years after the 9/11 attacks, the nation is gathering to remember and to honor the lives lost. Ceremonies are being held across the country, including several here in Chicago and the suburbs. We'll have much more on this story coming up at 6:31.
3: The same man's face has appeared on thousands of new driver's licenses and state IDs in Michigan.
17: A vendor error resulted in about 8,200 people receiving their state ID or their new or renewed license with a stock photo of a man at the bottom and a birth date of January 1967. That's according to the Michigan Secretary of State's office, who says affected customers can go online or go to a Secretary of State office to print a temporary license or ID to use while they wait for a corrected card in the mail. Roger Plummer, News Radio, 105.9 WBBM.
3: This hour's smart quiz question, just 60 seconds away.
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7: This hour's Smart Quiz question is, what small country in Asia is known for its gross national happiness index? 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The WBBM contest line is now open. We'll start with caller 7 at 1-866-780-QUIZ. That's 1-866-780-7849.
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7: It's 6:23, time for business news from Bloomberg. Here's Dan Schwartzman.
22: My Cisco mortgage rates have risen for a third week, moving closer to 7%. According to Freddie Mac, the average for a 30-year fixed loan has risen to 6.76%. Rates briefly dipped below 6% before the Middle East conflict started in late February, but have remained above 6.5% since July. According to Redfin, this makes it one of the strongest buyer's markets on record, with sellers outnumbering buyers by 58% in August, driven by a surge in listings. Canada's Prime Minister Mark Carney says the U.S. trade measures against his country will hurt some businesses, but will have a, quote, modest impact overall. The U.S. had announced import bans on goods including alcoholic beverages, whey proteins, and motorcycles, while restricting Canadian companies' ability to sell to U.S. government contractors. Carney signaled he would not retaliate against the latest measures, while saying that Canada is, quote, always ready to sit down in a professional way negotiate. The Wintrust WBBM Chicago Index from Bloomberg closed down 0.8% from the previous day's close. With business at 23 and 53 and in the noon business hour, from the Bloomberg Newsroom, Dan Schwartzman, News Radio 105.9 WBBM.
3: Traffic and weather together on the 8th, just ahead. A slowdown on 394. There's a vehicle in the ditch.
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3: It's 628, traffic and weather together on the 8th, sponsored by Jewel Osco. Here's Bo Duran.
4: State police dealing with a crash inbound on the Eisenhower at 25th Avenue. It was a fender bender. They're over on the right shoulder here, but police are on the scene, and they're dotting their T's and crossing their I's on the paperwork before they get everything out of the way. And that's why the inbound side of the Ike is heavy from Mannheim over to 25th Avenue. Once you get past that, you're going to see some slowing building up, kind of the normal spot from Harlem as you make your way over to Independence. 41 minutes from the Jane Addams Tollway to the Burn Interchange, 23 from Mannheim into downtown. The outbound I's now are just slow from Central out to Harlem this morning. The Edens, no major delays on the outbound trip at least. The inbound side of the Edens, you got some slowing past Cicero Avenue to the Kennedy. It's 18 minutes already from Lake Hook into the Junction. The Kennedy inbound, you got some heavy spots from the River Road Toll Plaza to Nagel. 24 minutes from O'Hare, but just 9 minutes in from the Edens. All clear from the Edens into downtown, and both in the local and the express lanes as you pass the Wintrust mural near North Avenue. The outbound side of the Kennedy, 13 to Montrose. It's a 21-minute drive heading out to the big airport. On the Stevenson, your inbound side is now at a 40-minute pace from 355 to DuSable Lakeshore Drive, a half hour in from the Tri-State. 22 minutes out to 294. The Dan Ryan inbound, 23 minutes, 95th to downtown in both the local and the express lanes. The outbound Ryan's fine. 57, nothing too crazy. The Bishop Ford inbound, just 17 minutes, 8094 to the Dan Ryan. No delays on the northbound side of 394. Get into the Ford freeway. Southbound 394, past I-80. Cruise over on the right shoulder after a yellow Ford Mustang took out a light pole on its way over into the right ditch. No lanes are blocked, but it's just something to gape at. From the Metro Traffic Center, next report at 638. 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
5: We have sunshine already in Chicagoland. It's going to be a beautiful day. High of 81 degrees. Not a lot of humidity either. Tomorrow, a little bit warmer. We'll get up into the mid-80s with a little more humidity. And then we dip down into the 70s on Sunday. Right now, 61 O'Hare, 67 downtown.
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5: 6:30, Friday morning, 9/11. 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I'm Cisco Cotto.
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7: This is Mike Krauser, attorneys for Sean Grayson, the sheriff's deputy who died in prison following the murder of Sonia Massey, seek to have his conviction vacated.
5: President Trump doubles down on his proposal to send $5,000 to all adults in the U.S.
3: WBBM Business.
5: S&P futures up 38 points. NASDAQ futures up 158 points. Sunshine, blue skies, heading to a high of 81 degrees. It's 6:30.
8: 9/11, 25 years later, I'm Chuck Sievertson. All former living presidents, Biden, Obama, George W. Bush, and Clinton, will be in New York City at today's annual ceremony at what was Ground Zero that day, to start in about an hour. President Trump will be at the Pentagon. There'll also be ceremonies at Shanksville, Pennsylvania, and elsewhere. Of the survivors of those killed, Marion Fontana, who lost her firefighter husband, continues to be an advocate for firefighters.
9: I'm very saddened by all the firefighters that have been sick since 9/11. So that's something I think about a lot. I mean, the ripple effect is so big, and they continue to pass away almost every week. I hear about another firefighter than I knew.
8: Chad Creevy from Fenville, Michigan, then a recent college grad, was in the World Trade Center's South Tower when the planes hit. He escaped down a stairwell. And since then,
10: time has healed a lot.
8: This is ABC News.
3: And there are also multiple 9/11 memorial ceremonies taking place in our area today. The Chicago Fire Department is honoring the lives lost, including the first responders who died in the rescue effort. The event at Navy Pier is set to begin at 7 this morning. The St. Charles Fire Department is inviting the community to attend its annual 9/11 remembrance ceremony at the Fire Department Memorial Monument on

0: Main Street. That gets underway at 7:30. United Airlines is also hosting a memorial bench dedication ceremony at its support center in Arlington Heights, scheduled to start at 8:30. Stay with us throughout the morning as our team covers today's commemorations.
1: It's 6:32. News is sponsored by McGrath Acura of downtown Chicago. After major cuts to a unique CPS school, district leaders have pulled a plan to inject millions of dollars to save its former model. WBBM's Nancy Hardy with the details of yesterday's meeting.
2: Chicago Arts High School in Humboldt Park is a true gem, a world-class reflection of what the city has to offer. That's what Board of Ed member Michaela Blaze said before withdrawing her resolution to inject $5.5 million into the former Shy Arts.
3: It was pre-professional level arts training, and that is no longer the case. But I don't want to disrupt the students as they begin their new school year. CPS leadership understands that students are being shortchanged, and I think that there's going to be a sincere effort to restore some of the teachers back.
2: Students, parents, and alums of the district's lone conservatory school that has moved from independent management to a district-run school have objected to staff cuts and schedule changes. Meanwhile, others say the additional money is better served at the other 72 CPS fine and performing arts schools. Nancy Hardy, News Radio 105.9 WBBM.
0: Lawyers representing former Sangamon County Sheriff's Deputy Sean Grayson, who died in prison after being found guilty of murdering Sonia Massey, are seeking to have his conviction vacated.
4: Sean Grayson died on August 23rd after the Illinois Prisoner Review Board rejected his motion for medical release. He had cancer and not long to live, his attorney said. Grayson was sentenced to serve 20 years for second-degree murder. The filing seeking to have the conviction vacated is based on a rule in criminal law that negates a conviction if a defendant dies before all appeals are exhausted. This is standard. Because there is no objection from the other side, it's considered likely the conviction will be vacated without a hearing. A representative of the Massey family notes this is not an exoneration and not a finding of innocence. Mike Krauser, News Radio, 105.9 WBBM.
1: President Trump addressed supporters for a second time at the GOP convention in Dallas, getting in the final word last night. ABC's Hannah Batah.
5: At the Republican midterm convention in Dallas last night, President Trump doubled down on his promise to give every American adult $5,000 if Republicans retain control of Congress.
6: Let's call it Trump dividend, $5,000 for every adult citizen in our country. And we can do that because our country has never done better.
5: Later, asking the crowd to pledge that they'll vote on November 3rd. Experts say the proposal would need congressional approval.
1: Vice President J.D. Vance delivered searing criticism of Democrats during his speech last evening, calling them the party of hatred. We'll give you the answer to this hour's Smart Quiz question in just 60 seconds.
0: 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This hour's Smart Quiz question was, what small country in Asia is known for its gross national happiness index? The answer, that would be Bhutan.
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7: 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Another checkered flag for the books. 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
7: 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And in Sycamore, the BP on East Gase Drive has gas for $4.49 a gallon.
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8: Minimal lane blockage problems right now on the expressways and tollways. A handful of delays here and there, though. That includes on the inbound side of the Kennedy, where we're seeing heavy spots from the River Road Toll Plaza to Nagel, then a tap of the brakes from North Avenue to the Hubbard Street Tunnel as well. 30 minutes from O'Hare to downtown, 13 minutes coming in from the junction in the local lanes. The express lanes right around the same pace. The outbound side of the Kennedy, slow spots from Ogden to Irving Park Road, then again from Lawrence to Sayer. 13 minutes out to Montrose, a 25-minute drive out to O'Hare awaits. Friday light on the Edens so far this morning in and outbound between Lake Cook and the junction. You're all clear. The Eisenhower inbound at 25th Avenue, earlier crash, now clear there. You're still seeing some lingering delays off and on from Mannheim to Sacramento Boulevard. 46 minutes from the Jane Addams Tollway into the Bird Interchange. 28 on your drive from Mannheim and the outbound Ike. Heavy spots from Central to Des Plaines. 21 to Mannheim, 39 out to I-90 with the Stevenson inbound slow in spots from Lamont Road to Route 83. Then you have heavy spots from Harlem off and on to the Dan Ryan. 40-minute travel time, 355 to DuSable Lakeshore Drive, a half hour in from the Tri-State, 23 minutes from the lakefront out to 294. In Will County, northbound 55, just a couple of slow spots here and there from Weber Road to the Veterans Tollway, not looking too bad there. The Dan Ryan inbounds at 24 minutes, now 95th in the downtown in both the local and the express lanes. Both I-57 and the Bishop Ford are 18-minute trips from I-80 to the Dan Ryan, but no outbound delays on the south side for now. DuSable Lakeshore Drive checking in at the speed limit, both north and southbound. The Tri-State Tollway northbound, slow from Cermak Road to the Eisenhower. No southbound delays on the Tri-State. The Jane Addams Tollway eastbound starting to see a tap of the brakes approaching the Tri-State Tollway. All clear on the Reagan Tollway today, though. 355 looking good, too. Route 53 in the northwest suburbs, really nothing too bad. Just the northbound side of 53 a bit slow from the Jane Addams Tollway to Kirchhoff. Southbound's in pretty great shape. I-80 and Joliet, no major delays. And in northwest Indiana, we are delay-free as well. From the Metro Traffic Center, next reports at 648, News Radio 105.9.
9: WBBM AccuWeather, sunshine and a few clouds today. A pleasantly warm afternoon. Our high gets to 81. It'll stay in the mid-70s by the lake. And tonight, clear to partly cloudy and warm, though 67. Quite warm and more humid tomorrow with sun and clouds and a high of 85. For Sunday, clouds and some sun, a cooler, less humid day with a chance of a shower in the afternoon, the high 76. Right now it's 57 in Waukegan, 60 at O'Hare, 61 at Midway, and 66 at the lakefront. We're headed up to 81 inland later today. I'm AccuWeather meteorologist Joe Lundberg.
6: At 640.
7: Health officials in Chicago are looking into the possibility of measles exposure at a busy transit hub.
10: An out-of-state traveler with a confirmed case of measles made their way through Chicago's Union Station last month. That's according to the city's Department of Public Health. A new alert says it's believed to have happened sometime between the evening of August 27th and the 28th, though exact information is still unclear. Any travelers who may have been exposed being reminded that measles symptoms such as rash, fever, cough, or runny nose often take several days to appear. If those symptoms do pop up, Chicagoans are advised to stay home and stay away from others and contact their health providers. Andy Day, News Radio, 105.9 WBBM.
6: Some of the companies driving the artificial intelligence revolution are reportedly considering slowing down development. That word comes as tech firms facing more public concern and congressional scrutiny. ABC's Karen Hua.
11: Anthropic says it blocked several attempts to use its AI to develop biological weapons. In one case, it says a lab outside the U.S. used the model to research a dangerous strain of bird flu and how it could spread to humans. The company says the users tried to hide what they were doing, and the company quickly moved to ban them. Lawmakers on Capitol Hill are calling for safety guardrails.
6: Anthropic has released a report detailing misuses of its AI models, including the chatbot Claude, over the past 8 months. Top trending stories and the latest sports next. The slumping Cubs getting ready to take on one of baseball's hottest teams.
12: Never forget.
13: American 11, Boston. 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
16: A plane has crashed into the World Trade Center.
17: 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We have some problems.
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19: 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One of the two towers literally collapsed.
20: The World Trade Center is no more.
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7: Jennifer Lawrence has finally joined Instagram, but is already threatening to quit the app. The actress has long kept away from social media, but was finally convinced to make an account yesterday. 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
6: 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The Monster Smash Chocolate is a giant green head inspired by Frankenstein's monster. It weighs 5.5 pounds, mostly because of the horrors inside. The head is filled with fruit-flavored gummies shaped like body parts. 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
7: Wow.
6: Traffic
7: yeah.
6: and weather together on the 8s coming up. A semi crash slowing things down in Bucktown. 6:46. 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Here's Josh List.
0: Hi guys. Bruises from a sweep in Milwaukee. Still tender. The beat up Cubs, who've lost 4 in a row, come home. Host the Pirates this afternoon. Piping hot, Pittsburgh's 1-9 of 11, just nearly no hit the White Sox. More on that in a second. The Cubs start Shota Imanaga against Wilbur Dotel. 15 games to go. The Cubs are number 2 NL wild card, but the margins are thin. They're a game behind Philly and 2.5 games atop San Diego. Finally, with 2 outs in the 7th inning, the White Sox get a hit off Pittsburgh, but with just Colson Montgomery's 7th inning double and Randall Grichuk's 9th inning single, the Sox fall well short of the Pirates, 2-0. Loser Eric Fetty gives up just a solo homer, and the Sox American League Central advantage shrinks to 1.5 games over Cleveland, with 16 Sox games left. They're a half game atop Houston for the 2 seed in a first-round playoff bye. Tonight, on the road, the Sox start Anthony Kay in the first of a 6-game road trip in St. Louis. They'll go to Cleveland next week. Ben Johnson puts the Bears through a midday practice. Field goal favorites in Game 1 in Carolina Sunday. 7th largest crowd for an NFL regular season game ever. 100,021 at Melbourne Cricket Ground. See the 49ers pile on the Rams 27-7. Brock Purdy, 205 yards, 3 touchdowns. Notre Dame hosts Rice tomorrow, about a 44.5-point favorite. 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
7: It's 6:48, traffic and weather. Together on the 8th, here's Bo Durant.
1: New problem in the Bucktown neighborhood. Looks like eastbound lanes of diversity blocked just past Damon. This is after an issue where we have a semi that struck the overpass. Let's get some added details from our tipster Max on the WBBM Mercedes-Benz of Hoffman Estates traffic tip line at 855-780-ROAD.
3: The bridge is fine, but the truck top is shredded.
1: So that means it's going to be a very long cleanup on the eastbound side of diversity with that semi that struck the overpass. Traffic is getting by westbound, but eastbound shut down. To use Fullerton or Belmont to avoid that mess in Bucktown early this morning. On the expressways, the Edens inbound, no delays. Outbound, just slow from the Kennedy to Foster. 17 from Montrose to Lake Cook Road. The Kennedy inbound, 35 minutes from O'Hare. It's a 17-minute trip in from the junction. That's in the local lanes. The express lanes, they're going to save you 4 minutes. They're a better option on the inbound Kennedy. Outbound, 16 to Montrose, 27. Out to the big airport. Eisenhower inbound, 52 minutes from the Jane Addams and 34 from Mannheim in the outbound. I, 21 to Mannheim today, 39 out to I-90. The Stevenson inbound, slow spots, Lamont Road to Route 83. Then heavy spots from Harlem to the Dan Ryan. 40 minutes from 355 in, a half hour from the Tri-State, 23 minutes out to 294. In Will County, northbound 55 slow, off and on Weber Road to the Veterans Tollway. The Dan Ryan inbound's a 24-minute commute, 95th into downtown. That's in both the local and the express. The outbound Ryan's fine, though. 57 and the Bishop Ford are both 18-minute trips from I-80 into the Dan Ryan. DuSable Lakeshore Drive looking okay so far. The Tri-State Tollway northbound slow from Cermak Road to the Eisenhower. No southbound delays. The Jane Addams Tollway eastbound just a little bit slow past Lee to the Tri-State. But the Reagan Tollway and 355, both Friday light, looking pretty good. From the Metro Traffic Center, next report at 6:58. 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
6: We have some sunshine in Chicagoland. That'll be here throughout the day. A beautiful one. High of 81 degrees, not as much humidity. Tomorrow, it'll be a little warmer, mid-80s, and a little more humidity tomorrow. Right now, 61 at O'Hare, 67 downtown at 6:50.
4: 9/11, 25 years later, I'm Chuck Sievertson. Next hour, a remembrance ceremony begins in Lower Manhattan. Bells marking when each World Trade Center tower was hit and collapsed. Loved ones reading the names of those killed there, nearly 3,000. And a new addition this year.
5: A 7th moment of silence will be held to honor the lives lost in later years from 9/11-related illnesses. More than 9,000 people, including 453 New York City firefighters, a toll that now exceeds the number killed on the day itself, some dying from cancers related to toxic air at Ground Zero.
4: ABC's Olivia Rubin.
8: And then, of course, watching the towers come down, I just kind of knew that my life would never be the same.
4: Marion Fontana.
8: So it was my 8th wedding anniversary, and Dave, my late husband, was coming off a 24-hour shift.
4: This is ABC News.
7: And back here in Chicago, a downtown office building has its own tribute to those lives lost in the September 11th attacks.
9: The insurance broker Aon lost 176 employees at the World Trade Center in New York City on September 11th, 2001. At the Aon Center at 200 East Randolph in Chicago, there are rows of tiny American flags surrounded by sky-high flags to remember.
10: I'm thinking about the 176 colleagues of my company that were killed in New York City when the towers fell.
9: Valency Muldoon says it still hurts.
10: My thoughts on that day were with my colleagues in this building.
9: Mark Nothen works at the Aon Center.
11: Unbelievable. The landlord did the time and the effort to put the flags out. I think sometimes you might think 9/11 has kind of receded into history, but it's good to see the people still remember.
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17: My Cisco, all eyes will be on the Labor Department's Consumer Price Index report for details on how costs are filtering through the U.S. economy. This comes on the heels of data this week showing an uptick in wholesale inflation. The CPI report could lead to the central bank's first interest rate hike in more than 3 years as the Iran war drives energy costs higher. President Trump, though, has been calling for rate cuts. Oracle's cloud computing business grew faster than analysts projected, with sales in the cloud infrastructure business jumping 121%. To $7.4 billion. Oracle booked more than $30 billion of additional AI cloud contracts during the quarter, raising its remaining performance obligations, which is a measure of future revenue. Futures right now all are in the green. The NASDAQ is up 0.2%. Both the Dow and the S&P, they're both up about 0.5%. With business at 23 and 53 and in the noon business hour, live from the Bloomberg Newsroom, Dan Schwartzman, News Radio 105.9. WBBM.
6: Traffic and weather together on the 8th. Coming up, a pin-in crash is causing slowdowns in the south suburbs.
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6: Now 5:58, traffic and weather together on the 8th. Problems in Lansing. Here's Bo Durant.
1: Yeah, this is a really nasty crash, and it's escalating quickly, Cisco. We have torrents now shut down both directions between 170th Street and 8094. We're hearing that there was a gnarly pin-in crash. It happened about 15 minutes ago, and this crash is so serious, they've already called for a medevac chopper to land on Torrance and deal with this. So Torrance is now going to be shut down both directions between 170th Street and 8094 because of the serious injury pin-in crash. If you're staying local in the area, get over to Burnham Avenue and use that instead. If you're trying to get to I-80 in the area here of Torrance and I-80, use 159th. To get over to the Bishop Ford, that's going to be your way back and forth to I-80 in the tri-state. If you're coming out of the south suburbs here, maybe take Ridge Road over to Calumet Avenue to get to 8094 if you're trying to get into Indiana. But right now it looks like Torrance shut down between 178th and 8094 with a serious injury pin-in crash and a medevac chopper landing on the scene. Eden's inbound okay. Outbound just 18 minutes from Montrose to Lake Cook. The Kennedy in 36 from O'Hare, 17 in from the Junction. The outbound Kennedy 29 out to O'Hare. The Eisenhower inbound 52 from the Jane Addams, 34 from Mannheim in. 21 out to Mannheim on the Ike. The Stevenson inbound 40 minutes from 355, 30 in from the Tri-State. 24 minutes out to 294. The Dan Run inbound 24 minutes from 95th into downtown. Outbound's okay. 57 in the Bishop Ford, both 18-minute trips. My 80 into the Dan Ryan. DuSable Lakeshore Drive okay so far, north and southbound. Friday light across the Illinois tollways with no lane blockage problems there. From the Metro Traffic Center, next reports at 708. 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
6: We'll have sunshine in Chicagoland throughout your day as we head to a high of 81 degrees. Should be much more comfortable. Tomorrow, warmer, will be in the mid to upper 80s. Right now, 61 at O'Hare, 67 downtown.
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6: The country prepares to mark 25 years since the terror attacks of 9/11, including at ceremonies in New York, D.C., and here in Chicago.
19: This is Mike Krauser. Two California men are busted on the Indiana Toll Road in Northwest Indiana with 220 pounds of marijuana.
7: Police in Des Plaines are providing more information about what led an officer to shoot and kill a man while responding to a call earlier this week.
6: WBBM Business.
7: S&P futures up 41 points. NASDAQ futures up 193 points.
6: Sunshine, blue skies in Chicagoland. Not a lot of humidity as we head to a high of 81 degrees. Right now, we're at 61 at O'Hare, 67 downtown, 7 o'clock.
20: From ABC News, I'm Chuck Severson. Four former presidents and the current vice president expected to gather at Ground Zero in New York City in less than an hour to mark 25 years since the 9/11 attacks. ABC's Whit Johnson at what was Ground Zero.
21: On this 25th anniversary commemoration, moments of silence will be observed, corresponding with the timeline of the attacks, including for the first time a seventh moment of silence to honor those who have died from 9/11-related injuries or illnesses. Family members selected through a lottery will read the names of every single person who died from both the 2001 attacks and the 1993 World Trade Center bombing.
20: President Trump will attend a ceremony at the Pentagon this morning. There will also be a gathering in Shanksville, Pennsylvania, for those lost on United Flight 93. ABC's Stephanie Ramos is there.
4: The morning's observance will include wreath lanes near the visitor center, marking the times of each of the attacks in New York City, Arlington, and here in Shanksville. The 40 names of the passengers and crew will be read, and bells will ring in remembrance. United Flight 93 left Newark, bound for San Francisco, with 40 people on board, 33 passengers and 7 crew members.
20: President Trump last night declaring the first Republican midterm convention a wild success, after his running mate, Vice President J.D. Vance, delivered the keynote address talking about voter concerns ahead of the November election. But as ABC's Jay O'Brien points out, what Vance did not touch on was also of note.
5: He didn't make a case for the war in Iran. He instead said to voters, you can disagree with us on that issue and other issues, but you should still vote for us because the alternative, in his view, in Vance's view, is worse.
20: The streak of rain

0: free days in the Dallas-Fort Worth area has hit 57 with little relief in the forecast. Dry conditions have complicated efforts of crews battling a massive wildfire. 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
1: Boxing fans, mark your calendars. 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The best part? 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
4: 7:03 on Friday morning, 9/11. Good to have you here. I'm Cisco Cotto.
5: And I'm Mai Martinez. It is currently 61 degrees in Chicago under partly sunny skies. It's really going to be a beautiful day. Lots of sunshine, a little bit of clouds. Very pleasant. A high of 81 degrees. It'll be in the mid-70s along the lakefront. Then tonight, partly cloudy skies, our low 67 degrees. The weekend looking pretty good, too. We'll get those details ahead in the AccuWeather 5-day forecast coming up at 7:15.
4: This hour's smart quiz question comes your way at 7:22. Our top local story on WBBM as the nation reflects on 25 years since the 9/11 terror attacks. Several commemorations are planned across the Chicago area today. Governor Pritzker and Mayor Johnson are attending the Chicago Fire Department's 9/11 ceremony at Navy Pier. That's getting started right about now. The somber event will include more than 300 New York City firefighters. The Evanston Fire and Police Departments are also holding a memorial ceremony at Firefighters Park at 7:30. In Oak Brook, there are 2,977 flags planted at the Oak Brook Polo Grounds, honoring each life lost. Stay with WBBM throughout the morning as our reporters will have the latest from ceremonies across the area.
5: Chicago police are investigating a shooting this morning in the back of the yards that killed a driver. WBBM's Nancy Hardy has the details.
6: Someone shot at a silver SUV heading southbound on Wood near 45th. It was about a quarter after midnight, and the woman behind the wheel then crashed into a parked car. Chicago police say the 50-year-old was hit multiple times and taken to the hospital where she died. No one is in custody. 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
4: Two California men were arrested in Lake County, Indiana by sheriff's deputies yesterday after a traffic stop turned up more than 200 pounds of marijuana.
7: They were pulled over by a sheriff's deputy in a rental van on the Indiana toll road for traffic violations, according to the sheriff's office, and they were, quote, unusually nervous. It was about 7 a.m. The back of the van was full of boxes. A police canine was brought to the scene and indicated the presence of marijuana, according to the sheriff's office, and there was allegedly 220 pounds packed into the boxes. The men are facing charges of possession and dealing and have been released. Mike Krauser, News Radio, 105.9 WBBM.
5: Police are releasing more details after an officer shot and killed a man in the northwest suburbs on Wednesday.
8: Des Plaines police responded to a home at 2047 East Toohey for a domestic disturbance and say an officer shot and killed 21-year-old Ihem Babidi after he allegedly kept threatening an officer with an electric hedge trimmer while approaching the officer and would not follow commands to drop the trimmer. The Major Crimes Assistance Team, which is made up of officers from various agencies, is investigating the deadly police shooting. Des Plaines police say there is footage of the incident, but are not releasing it yet. Terry Keschner, News Radio 105.9 WBBM.
4: The new chairman of the board of the organization that now oversees CTA, Metra, and Pace says he has no doubt the group will be successful in improving the area's public transit service. Board members of the Northern Illinois Transit Authority unanimously elected former RTA board member Tom Katarek as chairman during their first official meeting since replacing the RTA at the beginning of the month.
9: An opportunity to ask without being constrained.

0: trained about how things have been done before, what's working, what can work better, how can we do better for workers, the public, and most importantly, as every single leader here, Tate, said, what can we do for the riders who depend on the system every day?
1: The NEDA board was created by the transit bailout measure approved by state lawmakers last fall.
2: Allegations of sexual abuse within the Archdiocese of Chicago have resulted in more settlements.
3: 9 new settlements, $5.5 million.
4: The number represents validation. Nobody's paying that kind of money for something that didn't happen. This is validation that it happened.
3: Attorney Melissa Anderson says the new settlements all reached over the past 2 weeks are the result of courageous survivors of clergy sex abuse.
5: It's because of them that we've been able to continue to shed light on the issue of child sexual abuse. It's because of them that

0: boxing fans, mark your calendars. Ryan Garcia puts his welterweight world title on the line against hard-hitting top contender Conor Benn, plus undefeated Australian superstar Jai Opetaia takes on Noel Michalian. Saturday, December 12th, all live on Paramount+. The feud between Garcia and Benn reaches a boiling point in one of the biggest fights of the year. The best part? There's no pay-per-view. The entire event is included with your Paramount+ subscription. Saturday, September 12th, stream Zuffa Boxing's Ryan Garcia versus Conor Benn live on Paramount+.
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2: 7:08, traffic and weather together on the 8th, sponsored by Four Seasons Heating, Air Conditioning, Plumbing, Sewer, and Electric. Here's Bo Durant.
3: Really nasty situation in Lansing this morning. Cisco Torrance is completely shut down, blocked between 170th Street and 8094. This is all because of a serious injury, pin-in crash. Medevac chopper is on the scene for the injuries here, and you need to avoid Torrance if at all possible. Use the combination of 394 and or the Bishop Ford to get to and from I-80 out of the area. If you're just staying local in Lansing, just go over to Burnham Avenue and use that instead. That's your USPS Ground Advantage reliable route to avoid the closure. Both directions of Torrance shut down between 170th and 8094. And also the ramps from 8094 to northbound Torrance, both directions, those exit ramps are blocked. So plan accordingly for a mess in Lansing until everything gets cleaned up in a bit. On the Edens, the inbound trip, just 15, Lake Cook to the Kennedy. Outbound, 18 minutes from Montrose to Lake Cook Road. Your Kennedy inbound travel time is now 38 minutes from O'Hare to downtown, 19 minutes coming in from the junction in the local lanes. The express lane save you 3 minutes. The outbound Kennedy 16 to Montrose 29 heading out to O'Hare with the Eisenhower inbound at 55 minutes from the Jane Adams Tour to the Burn Interchange 37 from Mannheim and the outbound I-24 to Mannheim this morning. Stevenson inbound just 41 minutes from 355 to DuSable Lakeshore Drive 32 in from the Tri-State 26 minutes out to the Tri-State Tollway in Will County northbound 55 slowing from the Bolingbrook Truck Scales to the Veterans Toll. The Dan Ryan inbound's a 24-minute travel time, 95th in the downtown in both the local and the express lanes. The outbound Ryan's okay, though. 57 and the Bishop Board both looking at 18 minutes from I-80 into the Dan Ryan. DuSable Lakeshore Drive northbound, heavy spots from Soldier Field to Monroe. Southbound, all clear on the drive for now. The Tri-State Tollway northbound a little bit slow from 111th to 95th Street, then slow from Cermak Road to the Eisenhower and from the Bentonville Bridge to Mount Morrill. The Jane Adams Tollway eastbound, sluggish Route 59 to before Barrington Road. The Reagan Tollway eastbound, just a little slow approaching the perpetually jammed ramp to the northbound Tri-State. 355, all clear in the west suburbs, though. Route 53, both directions, slow approach in the work zone in Rolling Meadows. I-80 through Joliet, both east and westbound, checking in okay. No delays in or out of Northwest Indiana for now. From the Metro Traffic Center, next report at 7:18. 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
4: The AccuWeather forecast calling for plenty of sunshine today. A little bit of clouds headed to a high of 81 degrees. It'll be in the mid-70s along the lakefront. Then tonight, partly cloudy skies, our low 67 degrees. Right now at O'Hare, partly sunny skies, 61 degrees. Midway, partly sunny, 64. In Lansing, sunny, 56 degrees. Wheeling, sunny and 57. And along the lakefront downtown, it's sunny and 67 degrees. Headed to that high today of 81 degrees. Taking a look at the weekend, tomorrow, pretty nice sunshine, high of 85. Sunday, also a nice day. Could see a passing shower, though, a high of 76 degrees. We'll get more details on all of that coming up in the AccuWeather 5-day forecast at 7:15. It's 7:11.
2: Tributes to those killed in the 9/11 attacks are happening all over Chicago, including in the Aon Center at 200 East Randolph. Hundreds of American flags are on display to remember the 176 Aon employees killed in New York 25 years ago. Mark Nothin was admiring the flags yesterday.
5: I remember it because I was still living in Chicago at the time, and I was working in downtown, and I remember evacuating the building that we were in near Sears Tower. So it's, for me, it's like, I wouldn't say personal. I didn't know anyone that I lost in the attack. But yeah, it's like it was yesterday.
2: In the aftermath of 9/11, Aon colleagues, clients, and friends created the Aon Memorial Education Fund. It provides scholarships to the children of Aon employees who died in the attacks.
4: Illinois is expanding access to medical cannabis for patients and dispensaries in the state. The Illinois Department of Financial and Professional Regulation has issued medical cannabis dispensary license to 37 existing dispensaries. Now those sites can serve both adult use customers and medical patients. Officials say the change also allows newer dispensaries issued under social equity lotteries the chance to level the playing field by expanding their customer base.
2: This hour's Smart Quiz question, 10 minutes away, 7:22. We'll give away two tickets to Chicago Gourmet's Grand Cru event on September 26th. Your AccuWeather 5-day forecast is next. We'll get a look at that weekend. Also sports, White Sox bats go dark. Pittsburgh pulls the plug at the rate.
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9: 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Here's meteorologist Joe Lundberg.
10: Today will be a nice day. Lots of sunshine, a few fair weather clouds. Our high gets to 81. It'll be in the mid-70s by the lake. Tonight, a few more clouds around, the low 67. A mix of sun and cloud tomorrow. Very warm, more humid. Start to our weekend with a high of 85. It'll be cooler and less humid on Sunday with clouds and some sun, and there is a risk for a shower later in the day. The breeze will pick up, the high 76. Monday, clouds, some sun, are high in the mid-70s, a chance for an afternoon thunderstorm. Tuesday will become warmer and more humid with clouds, some sun, but also a thunderstorm, especially in the afternoon. The high gets to 82. Right now, 57 in Evanston, 61 at O'Hare, 64 at Midway, 67 at the lakefront. The relative humidity, 86%, and the wind south of 3, the barometer steady at 30.04 inches. We're headed up to 81 inland later today. I'm AccuWeather meteorologist Joe Lundberg.
11: Check of the roads in about 90 seconds. A pin-in crash slowing things down in the south suburbs. It's 7:16. 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
12: Anytime the White Sox want to get a hit is fine by their crowd. Psyched to see them try to take down the Pirates, but witnessing a two-hit shutout loss. No hits until two outs in the seventh. Colson Montgomery snaps it, but the Pirates beat the Sox 2-0. Andrew Benintendi and the Sox lead in the AL Central, down to a game and a half on Cleveland.
13: Well, we got 15 games left. And if you would have asked us before the season to be in this position with 15 left, we would have taken it. So, yeah, it stinks, obviously. I'm getting swept at home, but who knows? Maybe we need to get on the road and head first and punch some other people in the mouth.
12: The Sox pop up in St. Louis tonight with Anthony.

0: AK on the mound, Benintendi and the Sox. Slight favorites on the road, a game and a half up on Cleveland with three games left against the Guardians next week. The Cubs host the Pirates at 1:20. Pittsburgh, fresh off the sweep of the Sox, has won 9 of 11. The Cubs have lost 4 in a row and pitched Shota Imanaga this afternoon at 1:20. The Bears are at Carolina Sunday at noon for the opener, sitting about a 2.5 to 3-point favorite. Roma Dunze, Ozzie Trapillo, and safety Xavier Woods limited at practice. Question marks for Sunday. It's a 27-7 49ers rout after falling behind the Rams 7-3. The Niners roll behind Brock Purdy's 3 touchdowns to Mike Evans, DeMarcus Robinson, and Deebo Samuel. Elena Rybakina upsets Coco Gauff. The U.S. Open in 3 sets, 3-6, 6-4, 6-4. Rybakina will play Aryna Sabalenka in the women's final tomorrow at 3. Josh Liss, News Radio 105.9 WBBM.
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2: High in Lansing, Torrance is blocked over 8094. Torrance shut down between 173rd and 176th streets this morning. It's all because of a serious injury pinning crash. We have a medevac chopper on the scene, and traffic is really messy in the area. Really no access to or from 8094 in Torrance right now. Everything is shut down. So use the combination of 394 and the Bishop Ford to get to and from the area. If you're staying local in Lansing, just use Burnham Avenue to get over I-80 and you'll be in good shape. But Torrance is shut down right now between 173rd and 176th streets. Ramps from 8094 to Torrance northbound still blocked as well. Eastbound 8094, once you get into Northwest Indiana, you have some heavy traffic from Grant to Broadway. Sounds like a stalled vehicle blocks the right lane there in Gary. I-65 and the Indiana Toll Road checking in okay. The Edens inbound, no delays. Outbound, just 18 minutes from Montrose to Lake Cook. The Kennedy inbound, 46 from O'Hare. 26 minutes coming in from the junction in the local lanes. Get in the express, save yourself 3. The outbound Kennedy, 16 to Montrose, 31 on the drive out to O'Hare. Eisner inbound, pretty heavy off and on from Mannheim to Racine. You're looking at an hour from the Jane Addams. 42 minutes from Mannheim into downtown. The outbound Ike at 24 to Mannheim. 42 all the way out to I-90. Metro reminds you to avoid those 290 delays. You can always take the Milwaukee West Line from Itasca on Irving Park Road. That line running on time this morning. The Stevenson inbound 47 from 355, 34 in from the Tri-State, 24 minutes out to the Tri-State Tollway in Will County. Northbound 55 still in spots from the Bolingbrook Truck Scales to the Veterans Toll. The Dan Ryan inbound 24 minutes from 95th to downtown in both the local and the express lanes. 57 and the Bishop Border both 20-minute drives from I-80 to the Dan Ryan. No outbound delays though. DuSable Lakeshore Drive northbound, heavy Roosevelt to Monroe. No southbound delays. Report of a crash on the northbound Tri-State. May have a fender bender at Southwest Highway. That's where you're seeing heavy traffic from 111th Street. Further north, so from Cermak Road to the Ike and from the Bensonville Bridge to Balmoral. The Jane Addams Tollway eastbound still some slowing from Beverly to before Barrington Road and from Lee to the Tri-State. Reagan Tollway eastbound heavy past Route 83 to the northbound Tri-State ramp. But no delays on 355 at the moment. Route 53 northbound heavy from the Jane Addams Tollway to Kirchhoff. Southbound slow Northwest Highway to Algonquin Road. I-80 and Joliet A-OK today. 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
3: Sunny sky in Chicagoland will get up to about 81 degrees. Should be pretty comfortable. Right now, we're at 61 at O'Hare, 63 at Midway, Crown Point at 56, downtown along the lakefront, 67 degrees, heading to that sunny high of 81. It's 720.
1: Our top story this hour, remembrance ceremonies are being held across the U.S. today to honor the victims of 9/11, 25 years after those fatal attacks. President Trump is set to deliver remarks at the Pentagon, while all living former presidents will mark the anniversary in New York City. We'll have much more on this story coming up at 7:31.
3: A Palos Hills woman is sentenced to 5 years in federal prison for illegally writing opioid prescriptions and dealing drugs.
4: From 2022 to 2025, the U.S. Attorney's Office says Amani Ibrahim used information stolen from physicians to write prescriptions for oxycodone, hydrocodone, and other controlled substances. Ibrahim and others involved in the scheme would pick up prescriptions at Chicago area pharmacies and then would make money by distributing drugs on the streets. Roger Plummer, News Radio, 105.9 WBBM.
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1: 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What are we talking about? There are only two surviving species of this enormous bovine animal, the American and European variety. What are we talking about? The WBBM contest line is now open. We'll start with caller 7 at 1-866-780-QUIZ. That's 1-866-780-7849.
3: 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We'll have the answer coming up in about 10 minutes.
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5: My, Cisco, Oracle's cloud computing business grew faster than analysts projected, with sales in the cloud infrastructure business jumping 121% to $7.4 billion. Oracle booked more than $30 billion of additional AI cloud contracts during the quarter, raising its remaining performance obligations, a measure of future revenue. Oracle, known mainly for its database software, has refashioned itself as a provider of computing power for artificial intelligence work and is embarking on a major build-out of data centers for OpenAI and other customers. OpenAI is considering slowing down the development of cutting-edge artificial intelligence, with CEO Sam Altman hoping other AI companies will do the same. This comes on the heels of employees of leading AI firms raising public concerns about the increased risks of advanced AI systems, with some calling for a mechanism to slow the pace of its development. OpenAI's own top scientist recently wrote a post saying he believes AI companies should be, quote, coordinating to slow down future development as needed. With business at 23 and 53 and in the noon business hour, from the Bloomberg Newsroom, Dan Schwartzman, News Radio 105.9 WBBM.
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6: Boxing fans, mark your calendars. 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
1: 728, traffic and weather together on the 8th, sponsored by Rodan and Fields. Here's Bo Duran.
2: Some challenges on the northbound side of the Tri-State Tollway this morning. Traffic heavy from 127th Street to just past Southwest Highway. This is where we have lanes blocked because of apparently a semi with some pretty hot brakes. Let's get some details on the WBBM Mercedes-Benz of Hoffman SH traffic tip line at 855-780 Road.
13: The rear tires got on fire. The cab is separated from the trailer. North Palos Fire and Illinois State Police is on scene.
2: Thank you, Aaron, for the details on that. Northbound on the Tri-State, the right lane blocked just past Southwest Highway. That's why you had that delay from 127th Street getting out of Alsip. Further north, slow from Cermak Road to the Eisenhower and from the Bensonville Bridge to Mount Morrill. Southbound on the Tri-State and the rest of the tollway system, Friday-like conditions across the board. But challenges on 8094 today. Let's start on the westbound side of the Borman, getting word of a new crash. Westbound 8094, this is going to be just before Torrance. Sounds like we have a crash where a couple of semis got into it. They're over on the right shoulder. Traffic heavy from Calumet as you head west into Lansing. Once you get into Lansing, we still have challenges getting to northbound Torrance. Ramps remain blocked after a nasty pin-in crash happened. A medevac chopper was on the scene. That has since taken off. They're trying to get lanes open on Torrance, but Torrance remains blocked at 8094. So if you're staying local in the area, use Burnham instead. Eastbound 8094, really heavy traffic from Burr over to Broadway. That's where we have a crash. Looks like the right lane's blocked there in Gary. From the Metro Traffic Center, next report at 738, News Radio 105.9 WBBM.
3: We have sunshine in Chicagoland, and that will be here throughout your Friday. As we head to a high, very comfortable, 81 degrees and not a lot of humidity. Tomorrow, much warmer, mid to upper 80s, and we'll have more humidity. Right now, 61 at O'Hare, 67 degrees downtown.
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3: 7:30 on Friday morning. 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I'm Cisco Cotto.
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3: Americans are remembering and reflecting on the 25th anniversary of the terror attacks of 9/11.
15: This is Nancy Hardy. CPS shelves a proposal to inject millions of dollars into its only conservatory arts school that's now run by the district.
1: Attorneys for the late former Sangamon County Sheriff's Deputy Sean Grayson have filed a motion to vacate his conviction.
3: Vice President Vance served as the keynote speaker for the second night of the GOP midterm convention.
1: WBBM Business.
3: S&P futures up 44 points. NASDAQ futures up 194 points. Beautiful day. Sunshine. High of 81 degrees. Right now 61 O'Hare. 67 degrees downtown.
16: 9/11, 25 years later, I'm Chuck Sievertson. The crowd assembling at what was Ground Zero in New York for an annual ceremony getting underway. Former Presidents Biden, Obama, George W. Bush, and Clinton are there, as well as Vice President J.D. Vance. President Trump is due at the Washington ceremony at the Pentagon, where ABC's Martha Raddatz is.
17: It's going to be a very rainy ceremony here today, and of course a very solemn ceremony. They will put the names of each of the victims up. Usually they put the pictures as well. I'm thinking this morning of Commander Patrick Dunn, whose wife was pregnant.
16: Despite increased efforts to combat them, threats remain, says ABC News Chief Justice Correspondent Pierre Thomas.
18: Just yesterday, the Department of Homeland Security told us that they're concerned that terrorists are using AI to try to build better explosives and biological weapons.
16: This is ABC News.
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19: 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I'm Felicia Middlebrook.
20: This day ahead looks about as sweet as a Michael Jordan buzzer beater. Good morning. I'm Pat Cassidy.
19: 54.
21: I'll never forget it. It started out as a beautiful morning in Chicago.
22: When Felicia Middlebrooks and Pat Cassidy said good morning on September 11th, 2001, the top story was the impending return of Michael Jordan to the NBA. That changed at 7:45 a.m.
21: Jim Bennis, our editor, said to me, again, I was running the board, so the communication went to me, said, we got to cut to CBS News. They got a bulletin, a report of some kind of an airplane hitting a building in New York City.
23: A fire inside the building, that's clear. A lot of smoke coming out in a very large hole.
22: Within 20 minutes, it became clear that America was under attack.
1: It's been another one, Carl.
24: Yes, he hit in building number one.
25: The other building.
21: People didn't know what was happening next. Was the Sears Tower next?
22: As Chicago skyscrapers cleared out, afternoon anchor Ken Herrera observed crowds on the sidewalks.
26: Hundreds and hundreds of people standing around outside of the buildings, many of them holding radios where you could tell they were listening to radio coverage of what was going on.
22: As the coverage unfolded, morning anchor Pat Cassidy got a curious message from traffic reporter Bart Shore.
21: The inbound rush hour just became an outbound rush hour. Everyone's turning around and leaving downtown Chicago.
27: Everybody was going home, and I think by 9 o'clock, there was nobody on the roads.
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0: There are 9/11 commemorations throughout Chicagoland. Keep it right here on News Radio throughout the day for all the latest. It's 7:33.
1: The Chicago Board of Education has given up on a contentious plan to send millions of dollars to an arts high school in the Humboldt Park community.
15: CPS leaders had argued over the merits of directing another $5.5 million to Shy Arts after spending more than that to transition it from a contract school to one run by the district. Board member Michaela Blaze, who represents the West Side District where the conservatory school is located, reluctantly withdrew her resolution, citing the potential disruption since classes have already begun.
28: Shy Arts is a true gem in the CPS portfolio. And there's no way that this school went from 70 to 80 teaching artists down to 10 without an impact on student outcomes.
15: Students, parents, and alums campaigned against cuts at the Humboldt Park School, while district leaders said any additional money would come at the expense of other fine and performing arts schools. Nancy Hardy, News Radio 105.9 WBBM.
0: There's an effort to vacate the conviction of former Sangamon County Sheriff's Deputy Sean Grayson, who died in prison after being found guilty in the murder of Sonia Massey.
29: Grayson was about 1 year into a 20-year sentence when he died in prison last month of cancer that was diagnosed in 2023. That followed the Prisoner Review Board denying his motion for release on medical grounds. Lawyers said he didn't have long to live. This is routine, allowed under criminal law when a defendant dies before appeals are exhausted. A representative of the Massey family notes this is not an exoneration and not a finding of innocence. Mike Krauser, News Radio 105.9 WBBM.
1: Diesel fuel prices are at a record high,
30: soaring past an average $6 a gallon in the U.S. AAA says the national average of diesel is now $6.05, up from $5.85 last week. A year ago, it was $3.70. The war with Iran is disrupting the world's flow of fuel, and higher diesel prices mean more expensive everyday goods. I'm Donna Warder.
0: We have the answer to this hour's smart quiz question just 90 seconds away.
31: I wanted to bring my take on real coffee to the community. 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That's where the CHR comes in. Others like to take the path less traveled. And the BZ Woodland helps them chart their own course.
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1: 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In Cary, the BP on Silver Lake is selling gas for $4.19 a gallon. And in Schaumburg, the Mobil on Plum Grove has gas for $4.28 a gallon.
2: 7:38, traffic and weather together on the 8th, sponsored by The Great Escape. Two semis crash on 8094. Here's Bo Durant.
4: Causing really heavy traffic getting out of Northwest Indiana into Illinois. You're jammed up on the westbound Borman from Klein Avenue over to Torrance. That's where this crash involving a couple of semis happened, and it looks like now the two left lanes are blocked right there at Torrance. That's where you're seeing that big delay out of Hammond into Lansing. On the eastbound side of 8094, you're seeing heavy traffic through Gary from Klein Avenue over to Broadway. That's where there's a crash in the right lane. So messy morning on the Borman. In Lansing itself, we still have a closure. The southbound side of Torrance blocked from 173rd to 8094 because of a serious injury pinning crash. There was a medevac chopper on the scene earlier. It's taken off, but we still have a lot of activity here. So avoid Torrance by using Burnham Avenue instead. That's going to be your way to get over I-80 if you're staying local. If you're trying to get to or from I-80, instead of using Torrance, just use the Bishop Ford /394 this morning. We have issues on the tollway system as well. Start on the northbound tri-state. Heavy from 127th Street to pass Southwest Highway. Fire crews dealing with a semi-fire. It was basically a trailer had some hot brakes in the rear wheels. The driver was able to detach the trailer, but we saw that right lane blocked as they mop up from the hot brake situation. Northbound on the tri-state past Southwest Highway, that delay starts back and also up at 127th. For the north standard, slowing from Cermak Road to the Eisenhower and from the Bentonville Bridge to Mount Morrill. New issue, Jane Addams Tollway eastbound, heavy past Barrington Road to before Roselle Road. Report of a pin-in crash there. Looks like a lane's blocked. Emergency crews responding in Schaumburg on that eastbound side of I-90. Westbound 90 checking in okay. The Reagan Tollway eastbound, heavy past Route 83 to the northbound tri-state ramp. 355 so far so good. Evens inbound all clear. Outbound 25 minutes. Montrose to Lake Hook. The Kennedy inbound 49 from O'Hare 32 in from the junction. That's in both the local and the express lanes. The outbound Kennedy 31 to the airport. Eisenhower inbound an hour from the Jane Addams 42 from Mannheim in, just 25 minutes out to Mannheim. Stevenson inbound 47 from 355. 34 in from the tri-state. 26 minutes out to 294. The Dan Ryan inbound at 32 minutes. 95th to downtown. Both 57 and the Bishop Ford are about 25 minutes from ID into the Dan Ryan. On DuSable Lakeshore Drive northbound, delays through Grant Park, but southbound so far so good on the drive. Next traffic at 7:48, News Radio 105.9.
5: WBBM Acuweather, nice day today with sunshine, a warm afternoon. Our high gets to 81 inland. It'll stay in the mid-70s by the lake. Clear to partly cloudy tonight, though 67. For tomorrow, a mix of sun and clouds, a very warm, more humid start to our weekend, high 85. Not as warm and less humid for Sunday with clouds and sun and a threat for a shower, the high 76. Right now it's 57 degrees in Rolling Meadows, 67 at the lakefront, 64 Midway and 61 at O'Hare. We're headed up to 81. I'm AccuWeather meteorologist Joe Lundberg.
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1: A new exhibit has opened in the Museum of Contemporary Photography at Columbia College Chicago. Sarah Lewis is the guest curator of If Emmett Till Lived, Freedom on American Ground, which explores the possibilities of Till's life had he not been kidnapped and murdered 71 years ago.
6: We haven't reckoned with what allowed a young boy who had just turned 14 to buy bubblegum and leave murdered. We haven't reckoned with the narrative of racial difference. So this is a call to action by looking at the past to consider our present ground and where we want to go in society.
1: The exhibit features hundreds of photographs by more than 110 artists. It runs through December 19th.
2: President Trump had the final word at the Republican midterm convention last night. But as ABC News political director Avery Harper reports, Vice President J.D. Vance was technically the keynote.
7: He weaved in sort of the cultural grievance and resentment that many in the Trump base feel. But he did something that was different than any of the other speakers that we saw take the stage over the past two nights. He made an explicit appeal to those who were undecided, folks who have not figured out who they were going to cast their ballots for, and also to folks who do not agree with the Trump administration on every single issue.
2: During his speech, President Trump doubled down on a pledge to give every American adult a $5,000 dividend check if Republicans win the midterms. We have top trending stories coming up next. Also sports, Ben Johnson rounds up the Bears for one last practice before opening day.
8: Never forget.
9: One of the firemen from Rescue One looked up and he said, "We may not live through today."
10: I'm on the 100th floor of the World Trade Center with 30 people in the
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8: September 11th, 2001.
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12: They went up and put themselves back in harm's way just to save other people. 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
1: Starbucks is planning to spend $1 billion to upgrade 9,000 of their coffee shops with a big focus on new chairs. The company's CEO tells the Financial Times they're also looking to build a community lounge to help lonely and disconnected people. Other changes will include new rugs and books to stock up bookcases.
2: Taco Bell hosting its own golf tournament. Fans can get in on it. 9 foursomes will compete at the ranch at Laguna Beach in November. Each team will include a fan, a celebrity, a professional athlete, and a creator. Taco Bell plans to have on-course drive-through available for the event. The winning team gets the live Open trophy and the coveted purple jackets.
1: I think this is a combo we didn't know we needed.
2: I think you're correct. Traffic and weather together on the 8th just ahead, 746. When searching for business and warehouse needs, search Uline. In stock ships today. Now sports. Here's Josh Liss.
0: Hi there. Even after winning 11 games at a division title, this year's Bears don't come with any guarantees.
15: You would like to think that we're much further along than we were last year.
0: When the Bears started 0-2 before catching fire, winning 9 of 10, eventually coming within an overtime of making the NFC title game. And when the Bears press play this season, Sunday in Carolina, offensive coordinator Press Taylor expects experience will make a difference.
15: Last year was all a feeling out process of just what the rhythm of week one looks like. The expectations of the meeting, the expectations of the walkthrough, you really are trying to find that flow. It's still no different. You're still trying to find the regular season flow, but we have an expectation now. This meeting ends, we go to that.

0: walkthrough ends, we go to that. That just creates a comfort level with a lot of guys.
1: Wide receiver Roma Dunze, safety Xavier Woods have been limited by injuries at Bears practice. Brock Purdy, 3 touchdowns to 3 different receivers in front of over 100,000 fans in Melbourne. 49ers topple the Rams 27-7. Illinois State football is favored by 3.5 points at Northern Illinois tomorrow afternoon. Notre Dame hosts Rice, about a 44.5 point favorite. Here the Irish on 780, while News Radio continues nonstop on 105.9. Illinois hosts Duke tomorrow afternoon. Northwestern's off this week. The White Sox pull into St. Louis, a game and a half up on Cleveland after getting shut out and nearly no hit by the Pirates, 2-0. The Cubs start a homestand with the Pirates this afternoon. 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
2: It's 7:48. Traffic and weather together on the 8th. Here's Bo Duran.
3: Abnormally busy Friday morning on the expressways and tollways. The northbound tri-state packed before 127th Street to 111th. That's where we have a crash involving a black Honda SUV. Apparently went into the wall here. The left lane is blocked on the northbound side of the tri-state. On the Jane Addams tollway eastbound, you have heavy traffic. Route 59 to before Roselle Road. Report of a pin-in crash there. Looks like if anything's there, it's on the shoulder. And emergency crews are on the way to check on everybody. Big mess getting out of northwest Indiana. Westbound 894. Heavy from Klein to before Torrance. This is 6 miles of jammed up traffic through Hammond into Lansing, and it's all because of a crash involving two semis. The two left lanes blocked just before Torrance. Give yourself at least an extra 15 minutes working your way out of northwest Indiana into Illinois today. On the eastbound side of the Borman, traffic solid from Burr over to Broadway. That's because of a crash that has the right lane shut down. 5 miles of jammed up traffic in Gary. Give yourself an extra 20 minutes heading east. I-65 in the Indiana Toll Road checking in okay. The Edens inbound trip, just 15 minutes. Lake Cook to the Kennedy, 25 out to Lake Cook Road. Kennedy in, 49 from O'Hare, 32 in from the junction. That's in both the local and the express lanes. Kennedy out, 31 to O'Hare. Eisenhower inbound an hour from the Jane Addams, 42 from Mannheim in, 25 minutes out to Mannheim on the Ike, 47 to I-90. Stevenson inbound, 47 from 355, 34 in from the Tri-State, 26 minutes out to the Tri-State Tollway today. Problems on the south side because of a stalled vehicle at the Dan Ryan merge. The center lane blocked with a gray GMC SUV. This is really impacting your inbound 57 trip. Jammed from 111th Street, 28 minutes from I-80N, the Bishop Ford, 22, 80-94 to the Dan Ryan. Once you get to the Ryan, 32 minutes, 95th to downtown. The locals stay in the express lane. Save yourself 4. Next traffic, 7:58. 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
4: Sunny skies in Chicagoland all day long. A high of 81 degrees. Not a lot of humidity either. It should be comfortable. Tomorrow, Saturday, warmer. High of 85 degrees. Right now, 61 at 7:50.
5: Remembering 9/11 25 years later, the program has begun at Ground Zero.
6: Scott, Agnes.
5: The reading of the names, marking a quarter century since the 9/11 attacks, and the first moment of silence already has been held. Brian Lutz was there on that day when the towers fell. He actually describes what it was like on that day when the towers fell. The moments of silence will be held today for when the second plane hit the South Tower, when both the North and the South Towers fell, when a plane struck the Pentagon, and when one went down in that field in Shanksville, Pennsylvania. This year, a seventh moment of silence will be held for the 9,000 people who have died of 9/11-related illnesses since the attacks 25 years ago. Former Presidents Biden, Obama, Bush, and Clinton are at Ground Zero for commemorations. President Trump is at the Pentagon. This is ABC News.
2: And an office building in Chicago's Loop is the site of a tribute to victims of those attacks.
7: At the Aon Center at 200 East Randolph, there are rows of tiny American flags in the grass, surrounded by larger flags that reach up into the sky. 176 employees of Aon, an insurance broker, were killed at the World Trade Center in New York City on September 11, 2001. Sophia Gabrielson found a quiet spot in the shadow of the flags.
8: I think it is a reminder of the things in life that we all, I think, hold for granted, especially coming off of busy summers. 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
7: Brink Miller was also admiring the flags.
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9: 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I was 3 at the time, so I only remember the post-9/11 world.
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4: My Cisco, a key gauge of U.S. consumer prices, rose by more than expected last month as a core consumer price index, excluding food and energy, rose 0.3% month over month. Estimates were for 0.2%, according to Bureau of Labor Statistics data. The numbers bolster the case for Federal Reserve officials to raise interest rates next week. On an annual basis, the core CPI advances estimated at 2.4%. Microsoft plans to more than triple its data center capacity, which could help the tech giant overcome a computing shortage that has forced it to turn away some AI and cloud business. Microsoft's data center capacity will have more than 38 gigawatts of capacity by 2032. That's up from around 12 gigawatts now. That's according to people familiar with the plans. Well, let's look at the futures markets opening in about 35 minutes. They're all in the green and actually looking good. The Dow is currently up 378 points or 0.7%. NASDAQ's up 215 points. That's a great gain of 0.75%. The S&P is up 47 points. That's a gain of 0.6%. With business at 23 and 53 and in the noon business hour, live from the Bloomberg Newsroom, Dan Schwartzman, News Radio 105.9 WBBM.
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3: It's 7:58. Traffic and weather together on the 8th. Here's Bo Duran.
4: Anything but Friday light this morning. We've got a lot of issues going on, including two on the Kennedy inbound jammed out of the River Road Toll Plaza to Cumberland. Sounds like you may have a crash there in the center lane right as you approach Cumberland. Further in on the Kennedy, report of a stalled semi in the right local lane at Irving Park Road. 45 minutes. Rather, we're calling this 15 minutes now from O'Hare to downtown. 32 in from the junction. The outbound Kennedy 29 out to O'Hare. Issues on the south side. Inbound I-57 is jammed up now from 119th Street to the Dan Ryan. That's because of a stalled gray GMC SUV. It has the center lane blocked. 28 minutes from I-80 into the Dan Ryan. The Bishop Ford 22, 80-94 to the merge. Once you get to the Ryan, the inbound side's at 32 minutes from 95th into downtown. Tri-State Tollway northbound, heavy before 127th Street to 111th. Cruise dome with an injury crash over on the left shoulder there. The Jane Adams Tollway eastbound had a crash reported at Roselle Road. Looks like it's on the shoulder. 80-94 westbound, heavy spots Klein to before Torrance because of a crash involving two semis. It's on the left shoulder at Torrance. Eastbound Borman, heavy from Klein to Broadway with a crash that just got cleared out of the right lane. From the Metro Traffic Center, next report at 808, News Radio 105.9 WBBM.
5: We have some sunshine in Chicagoland throughout the day, a high of 81 degrees. Right now, we're at 61 at O'Hare, 67 downtown.
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5: A Chicago Fire Department ceremony honoring the lives lost on 9/11 has begun at Navy Pier.
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7: All aboard for the next leg of a new journey for the CTA Metra and Pace.
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3: 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NASDAQ futures up 222 points.
5: Beautiful day. Not a lot of humidity and lots of sunshine. A high of 81 degrees. Looking at the weekend, we have a high of 85 tomorrow. So warmer and more humidity tomorrow. We're at 61 at O'Hare, 67 downtown at 8 o'clock.
9: From ABC News, I'm Chuck Severson. A bell ringing to commemorate the first attack. Jetliner hitting the Twin Towers 25 years ago today in New York. This at the annual ceremony. In the crowd now, Vice President Vance and the living former presidents, Biden, Obama, George W. Bush, and Clinton, and the reading of the names of those 2,753 killed that day. There'll also be ceremonies in Shanksville, Pennsylvania, and in Washington at the Pentagon. President Trump will be on hand. So is ABC's Martha Raddatz.
10: One thing to remember about this place, and I watched it burning from the State Department, a huge cloud over the city of Washington, of course, aircraft, fighter jets going down the Potomac River, but everybody here who had to continued to work. They worked overnight because they all knew they were going to war.
9: A streak of rain-free days in Dallas-Fort Worth has hit 57. Little relief in the forecast, making it tough battling a wildfire.
11: The lack of rain isn't the only issue. For several weeks,
12: we have not really seen a day below triple digits.
11: Adam Turner of the Texas A&M Forest Service, which has had tankers in the air.
12: Dropping the pink retardant from an airplane, almost exactly where you want it delivered.
11: The Forest Service is trying something new, replacing the water in fire trucks with the pink retardant dropped from the air. On the edge of the Ross wildfire, it appears to be working. Jim Ryan, ABC News in Dallas-Fort Worth.
9: The first ever Republican midterm convention in Dallas was a success, says President Trump. Headwinds ahead from ABC's Mary Bruce in Dallas.
13: Oil and gas prices continue to rise. Oil now hovering around $104 a barrel. Gas at $4.29 a gallon. That is up $1.35 since the war began. And diesel yesterday, for the first time ever, hit $6 a gallon.
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5: 8:03, finally Friday. Good to have you here on 9/11. I'm Cisco Cotto.
3: And I'm Mai Martinez. It is currently 65 degrees in Chicago under mostly sunny skies. It's going to be a beautiful day. Just a few clouds around. Headed to a high of 81 degrees. It'll be in the mid-70s along the lakefront. Tonight, partly cloudy skies, our low 67 degrees. We'll get more details ahead in the AccuWeather 5-day forecast coming up at 8:15.
5: Our top local story on WBBM, a ceremony is going on right now at Navy Pier honoring the nearly 3,000 innocent lives lost during the 9/11 attacks 25 years ago. The Chicago Fire Department is giving special honor to the first responders who made the ultimate sacrifice while serving others.
15: Chicago Fire Department code of signals 3-3-5 indicates the company has returned home. However, this is for the FDNY Salvatore bell ringing, and their code of signals is 5-5-5-5. And this is what we're going to do right now.
16: Uniform members, hands, salute!

0: Father Ryan Brady with the Chicago Fire Department gave the invocation at the ceremony.
1: In the midst of fear and destruction, we remember the countless men and women who responded with extraordinary selflessness and heroism.
0: Governor Pritzker and Mayor Johnson are among the elected officials attending the commemoration that's going on at Navy Pier right now. We'll bring you more from the ceremony throughout the morning.
2: And as we remember 9/11, a local college professor is assessing the legacy of those attacks 25 years later. WBBM's Terry Keschner reports.
3: There was this moment where America really pulled together. There was this notion of shared trauma. Democrats and Republicans forgot they were Democrats and Republicans, if only briefly.
4: Scott Hibbert is an associate professor and chair of political science at DePaul University. He says the nation was united after September 11th, but not anymore.
3: And the question is, like, what happened? Why did it all, why did that, you know, moment of, you know, kind of shared empathy dissipate?
4: Hibbert says the decisions made in the immediate aftermath of 9/11 put the country on a path toward two decades of conflict, deeply polarized American politics, and helped to normalize anti-Muslim and anti-Arab sentiments within the U.S.
3: America had not been hit like that since, you know, since Pearl Harbor. Really gave the George W. Bush administration a free hand to do whatever it wanted.
4: Terry Keschner, News Radio 105.9 WBBM.
0: It's 8:06. A woman was shot and killed while driving on the south side early this morning.
5: The 50-year-old was driving a silver SUV near 45th and Wood in back of the yards when police say someone shot her at about a quarter after midnight. She was hit multiple times and crashed into a parked car. She died at the hospital. It's not clear where the shooter was and why they did this. No one is in custody. Nancy Hardy, News Radio 105.9 WBBM.
2: This week marked the start of a new journey for the agency that watches over Metro Pace and the CTA.
6: This new journey didn't start in a rail yard or on a bus route, but in a conference room.
7: Today we begin the historic journey of transformation.
6: That's how it sounded yesterday at the beginning of the first board meeting of the group called NITA, the Northern Illinois Transit Authority, which replaced the RTA under the transit bailout approved by lawmakers last year and sponsored in part by Chicago State House Democrat Cam Buckner.
8: The people of this region told us in every way that they could that the old way was not good enough.
6: NITA will have more of a say in setting fares and budgets and is promising to make it easier for riders to transfer between CTA, Metra, and Pace. But first it had to pick a leader, and members elected RTA veteran and Civic Committee Transportation Chief Tom Katarik to serve as board chair.
9: I'm absolutely confident that we're going to be successful.
6: Former Chicago Aviation Commissioner Jamie Ree will serve as NITA's executive director while the agency searches the country for a permanent administrator.
10: Congratulations.
6: Jeff Buckles, News Radio 105.9 WBBM.
0: 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Problems just about all over the place. Here's Bo Duran.
11: Including on the rails. Cisco Metra's UP Northwest line running with extensive delays. We had some police activity in Palatine. Sounds like a couple of trains still stopped in Palatine. So check ahead with the UP Northwest line before you head out. Some trains running, but they're out of order, so it's a bit messy on the UP Northwest. If you're driving in from the Northwest suburbs, it's a bit messy as well on the Jane Addams Tollway heading eastbound. Jam solid from Route 59 to

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1: From Foster to Irving Park Road, stalled semi on the right in the locals. 55 minutes from O'Hare, 35 in from the junction. It's on the inbound side of the Kennedy. Outbound 13 to Montrose, 29 out to O'Hare. The Edens inbound, no delays. Outbound 23 from Montrose to Lake Cook. Eisenhower inbound at 58 minutes from the Jane Addams, 40 from Mannheim in, 21 out to Mannheim on the Ike. Stevenson inbound 50 minutes from 355, 36 in from the Tri-State, 27 minutes out to 294. The Dan Ryan inbound checking in 34 minutes from 95th and downtown in the local lanes. Get into the express lanes. They'll save you a couple minutes today. We had an issue on I-57 on the inbound side, right at the Dan Ryan. A stall just got cleared out of the center lane. We're still looking at 22 minutes from 80 to the Dan Ryan. The Bishop Ford, 20 minutes, 80-94 to the merge. Outbound seeing heavy traffic from 130th down towards Sibley in the work zone, 17 minutes out to 80-94. DuSable Lakeshore Drive northbound, delays from Soldier Field to Monroe, but southbound looking good. The Tri-State Tollway northbound, a new issue in Markham, 159th Street on the main line. You're heavy from 159th Street to I-57. That's because on the exit ramp to I-57, we have an injury crash with emergency crews on the scene. You can still get by on the left shoulder on that ramp, apparently. Further north on the main line, slow from 127 to Southwest Highway and from the Grand Avenue curve to Balmoral. The Reagan Tollway looking okay. 355 northbound slow spots, 75th to Ogden. No southbound delays. Route 53 standard fare delays in the work zone in Rolling Meadows. 8094 westbound still some slowing as you make way past Grant over towards Kennedy Avenue this morning. On the eastbound side of the Borman, you're slow from Burr over to Broadway as you make way into that lane shift. I-65 and the Indiana Toll Road checking in okay though. Next traffic at 818 from the Metro Traffic Center. 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
2: The AccuWeather forecast calling for plenty of sunshine today. A little bit of cloud. It's headed to a high of 81 degrees. It'll be in the mid-70s along the lakefront. Then tonight, partly cloudy skies, are low 67 degrees. Right now at O'Hare, mostly sunny skies, 65 degrees. Midway, sunny and 64 degrees. Aurora, sunny, 59 degrees. Waukegan, sunny, 64. And along the lakefront downtown, plenty of sunshine, 68 degrees. Headed to that high today of 81. The weekend looking pretty good. Tomorrow, a high of 85 degrees. Plenty of sunshine. Sunday also nice, high of 76, could see some showers. We'll get details about all of that coming up in the AccuWeather 5-day forecast at 8:15.
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3: Here's a controversial law will go into effect in Illinois tomorrow, despite objections from some disability rights groups.
7: A federal judge this week ruled against advocates looking to block the End-of-Life Options for Terminally Ill Patients Act from taking effect this weekend. Governor Pritzker signed the law last year, increasing access to prescription medication for Illinoisans with terminal illnesses. A lawsuit argued the law violated the Americans with Disabilities Act and would lead to more disabled patients considering medical aid in dying. But Judge John Tharp disagreed and wrote in part, the act exempts healthcare professionals, states that a healthcare provider may choose not to engage, and provides that only willing healthcare professionals shall provide aid in dying care. Andy Dane, News Radio, 105.9 WBBM.
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0: arrested by Lake County, Indiana sheriff's deputies after a vehicle search turned up more than 200 pounds of marijuana.
1: The men were acting, quote, unusually nervous, according to the police report. They were pulled over on the Indiana toll road by what the sheriff's office calls the Highway Interdiction Team. They're looking for people traveling with drugs. And they say the rental van was pulled over for traffic violations. A canine alerted to the presence of drugs, the sheriff's office says, and they found 220 pounds packed in boxes in the back of the van. The men are facing dealing and possession charges and have been freed. 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
0: It's 8:15, time for the AccuWeather 5-day forecast, sponsored by Four Seasons Heating, Air Conditioning, Plumbing, Sewer, and Electric. Here's meteorologist Joe Lundberg.
23: And this rest of today is going to be gorgeous with lots of sunshine, a warm afternoon high, and low 80s in the night. It'll stay in the mid-70s by the lake. And tonight, clear to partly cloudy with a low of 67. It'll be even warmer tomorrow and more humid, with enough sunshine to get to a high of 85, and it looks like a rain-free day for most areas. Sunday, clouds and some sun. It will be cooler and less humid, and the breeze will pick up in the afternoon, too, where there could be a shower, the high 76. We go into early next week, clouds, some sun. On Monday, a high of 75, chance of a thunderstorm in the afternoon. Most of those stay to the north and west of the city. Clouds and some sunshine, warmer and more humid for Tuesday, low to mid-80s, although, again, there's a risk for a thunderstorm, especially in the afternoon. It's up to 61 in Crystal Lake, 65 at O'Hare, 66 at Midway, and 68 at the lakefront. Relative humidity, 77%. The wind south-southeast at 5, and the barometer 30.04 inches and steady. We're headed up to 81 inland later today. I'm AccuWeather meteorologist Joe Lundberg.
2: Check of the roads in about 90 seconds. 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
24: Feeling the heat of a pennant race, the surprising White Sox are letting us see them sweat. Swept by the Pirates 2-0 on only two hits in the seventh and ninth innings.
25: It just didn't happen on the field. As far as our pregame stuff and training the right way and having game planning and our approach to the fastball and all the adjustments that we need to make to get to fastballs, I thought we did a really nice job. And just didn't happen on the field.
24: Will Venable's Sox have dropped 8 of 11 games and lead the Guardians by just a game and a half with 16 left. Anthony Kay starts tonight in St. Louis, a six-game Sox road trip that includes a stop in Cleveland next week. Now the Pirates are the Cubs' problem. Pittsburgh's won 9 of 11, moves into Wrigley Field for the first of three this afternoon. Cubs have dropped four straight and start Shota Imanaga against Wilbur Dotel. They're 5-5 against the Pirates this season and still second in line, a half game back of the Phillies for the top NL wild card. Top three make it. Left tackle Ozzie Trapillo won't play Sunday. Limited to Bears practice.

0: Braxton Jones starts Sunday's opener, but Trapillo, when healthy, the team says, will compete with Jones for a first-team job. Today's practice kicks off at 12:15. The 49ers win a one-sided game in Melbourne, 27-7 over the Rams. Josh List, News Radio 105.9 WBBM.
1: It's 8:18, traffic and weather together on the 8th, sponsored by Cars for Kids. Here's Bo Duran.
2: Have a new issue on the outbound side of the Kennedy. Sounds like a hit-and-run crash. One of the vehicles fled the scene. The other one's still sitting here in a lane. That's on the outbound Kennedy at Canfield. That's why you're heavy as you make way from Irving Park Road. 29 minutes from downtown out to O'Hare. The inbound side of the Kennedy. An earlier crash before Cumberland is now clear. Earlier issue with a stalled semi around Irving Park Road. That's now over on the shoulder, so no lanes are blocked. Your travel time is still 41 minutes from O'Hare. 31 in from the junction. Stay in those local lanes. The express lanes are packed. 4 minutes slower as you pass the Wintrust mural near North Avenue if you're in the express. You want to be in the local lanes. The Edens inbound, no delays. Outbound 20 minutes from Montrose to Lake Cook Road. The Eisenhower inbound, 58 minutes from the Jane Addams and 40 from Mannheim in. When the outbound Ike, it's 21 to Mannheim, 39 all the way out to the Jane Addams Tollway. Stevenson inbound, 50 minutes from 355, 36 in from the Tri-State, 27 to get from the lakefront out to 294. Still lingering delay on the northbound side of I-55 out of Will County. You're slow from the Bolingbrook truck scales up to 355. The Dan Ryan inbound, we still have a 34-minute travel time from 95th and downtown. The outbound side of the Dan Ryan's all good, though. 57 inbound, still checking in 19 minutes from 80 into the Dan Ryan. The Bishop Ford at 20 minutes, 80-94 to the merge. 17 heading out on the Ford from the Dan Ryan 80-94. DuSable Lakeshore Drive northbound, just some delays through Grant Park. Southbound is all clear on the lakefront. The Tri-State told me northbound, heavy from 159th Street to I-57. This is where a cruiser with an injury crash. It's on the exit ramp to I-57. Mostly, the ramp is mostly blocked, but you can get by on the left shoulder, so it's very slow going. That's why you're backed up on the main line. For the north, heavy in spots from 127th Street to Southwest Highway. Then again, from the Grand Avenue curve to Mount Morrill. Southbound Tri-State's okay. The Jane Addams to eastbound, still some heavy spots from Route 59 to before Roselle Road. Cruiser on the shoulder, cleaning up an earlier three-vehicle crash. Reagan Tollway all clear. 355 northbound, some lingering delay from 75th to Ogden. Route 53 northbound heavy from the Jane Addams Tollway to Kirchhoff. Southbound heavy spots Palatine Road to Algonquin Road. I-80 and Joliet looking good. 8094 westbound slow spots from Grant to before Torrance. That's where crews on the left shoulder with an earlier crash involving a couple of semis. Eastbound Borman slow from Burr to Broadway with an ongoing lane shift. 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
4: We have sunny skies in Chicagoland, getting up to about 81 degrees later this afternoon. Should be comfortable with low humidity. Right now, 65 O'Hare, 59 in Elgin. Downtown along the lakefront, 68 degrees as we head to that high of 81 degrees. It's 820.
1: Our top story this hour, a ceremony is underway at this moment at Ground Zero, honoring all the lives lost in the 9/11 attacks. A commemoration was also held at Navy Pier this morning, where the Chicago Fire Department honored the first responders who died trying to save others. We'll have much more on this story coming up at 8:31.
4: The Archdiocese of Chicago is going to pay several million dollars, part of a newly announced sexual abuse settlement. Attorneys with Jeff Anderson and Associates say a total of 9 settlements, totaling around $5.5 million, have been reached just in the last 2 weeks. Attorney Melissa Anderson.
5: Oftentimes people are interested in the numbers and how much do those settle for. And it's a big number. But what's important is what that these settlements represent to our clients. And it represents some sort of measure of justice. And our hope with all of our clients is that by the time we're able to resolve their case, they're in a better place at the end than they were at the beginning.
4: The law firm has also rolled out a new Catholic clergy offender finder on its website in hopes of increasing accountability and protections for children. We have business news from Bloomberg just ahead. Trading's about to begin. We'll see what we can expect in just 60 seconds. It's 8:22. When someone you love is living with joint pain, it affects both of you. You see them struggle with the stairs, sitting out the things they used to love. 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But it doesn't have to be. 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
2: My Cisco, a key gauge of U.S. consumer prices, rose by more than expected last month as a core consumer price index, excluding food and energy, rose 0.3% month over month. Estimates were for 0.2%. That's according to Bureau of Labor Statistics data. The numbers bolster the case for Federal Reserve officials to raise interest rates next week. On an annual basis, the core CPI advanced as estimated at 2.4%. Well, what does that mean for the markets? The futures, well, they are all doing well now. The NASDAQ is up a little over 1%. The Dow and the S&P both are over 0.9%. Microsoft plans to more than triple its data center capacity, which could help the tech giant overcome a computing shortage that has forced it to turn away some AI and cloud business. Microsoft's data center capacity will have more than 38 gigawatts of capacity in 2032. That's up from 12 gigawatts now. That's according to people familiar with the plans. With business at 23 and 53 and in the noon business hour, live from the Bloomberg Newsroom, Dan Schwartzman, News Radio 105.9 WBBM.
0: Traffic and weather together on the 8s just ahead. Slowdowns on the Stevenson after a crash. We'll give you the details.
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1: 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Here's Bo Duran.
3: Injury crash causing problems in Burr Ridge, the inbound side of the Stevenson heavy spots from 355 to pass Route 83. That's where the crash blocks the left lane with EMS on the scene. 56 minutes from 355 to DuSable Lakeshore Drive. 38 minutes coming in from the Tri-State. The outbound Stevenson slow go from LaGrange Road to pass County Line with Gapers. 34 minutes all the way up to 355. And thank you to our tipsters on the WBBM Mercedes-Benz of Hoffman Estates traffic tip line at 855-780 Road for the heads up on that issue on the Stevenson. On the outbound side of the Kennedy, we're seeing heavy traffic from Montrose to Canfield. Report of a hit-and-run crash. Sounds like a lane is still blocked with a dark blue Toyota involved in this, and a semi was involved as well. One of them fled the scene. It's still 11 minutes out to Montrose, a half hour out to O'Hare. The inbound Kennedy, 41 to O'Hare, or from O'Hare into downtown, 31 in from the junction. The local lane, stay in those locals. The express lane's 4 minutes slower. Eden's inbound delay-free. Outbound just 20 minutes from Montrose to Lake Cook. Eisenhower inbound, 58 minutes from the Jane Addams Toyota to the Burn Interchange, 40 coming in from Mannheim. Outbound on the Ike, 18 to Mannheim, 40 minutes all the way out to I-90. On the Dan Ryan inbound, a 31-minute trip from 95th into downtown in the local lanes. The express lanes will save you a couple minutes. The outbound Dan Ryan's fine, though. 57 inbound, 18 minutes from I-80 to Bishop Ford, 22. 80-94 to the Dan Ryan. The outbound Ford Freeway, 18 minutes from the Dan Ryan to 80-94. DuSable Lakeshore Drive northbound, lingering delays. Soldier Field to Monroe, but southbound's all good. Tri-State Tollway northbound, the exit ramp to inbound I-57 back open after an earlier crash. For the north, heavy spots from the Bensonville Bridge to Mount Morrill. The Jane Addams Tollway eastbound still slow from Route 59 to before Roselle Road, with multi-vehicle crash cleanup over on the shoulder. From the Metro Traffic Center, next report at 8:38. 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
0: We have sunny skies in Chicagoland. It'll be this way all day long. Not a lot of humidity. High of 81 degrees. Tomorrow, a little warmer with more humidity, and we'll get up to about 85 degrees. We're at 65 right now at O'Hare, 68 downtown.
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0: 8:30 Friday morning, 9/11. Thanks for being here. I'm Cisco Cotto.
1: And I'm Mai Martinez. 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
0: Ceremonies are being held at Ground Zero, the Pentagon, Shanksville, Pennsylvania, and here in Chicagoland, honoring the 25th anniversary of the 9/11 attacks.
1: Officials in Des Plaines offer more details on why an officer shot and killed a man earlier this week.
0: President Trump addresses the crowd at the GOP midterm convention for the second night in a row.
1: And we're hearing from another juror from the Lindsey Clancy trial.
0: WBBM business trading just beginning. We have the Dow up 519 points. The S&P up 61 points. Beautiful sunshine in Chicagoland, heading to a high of 81 degrees. It's 67 right now.
15: 9/11, 25 years later, I'm Chuck Sievertson. The reading of the names of over 2,700 people killed in the attack on New York's Twin Towers is underway.
16: George John Bishop.
17: Chris Romeo Bashundat.
15: Bells Jeffrey have been rung, marking the times Robert the jetliners crashed into the buildings at the Pentagon. A ceremony is underway. President Trump and the First Lady Melania Trump, with the crowd hearing names of those who perished in that attack.
18: Petty Officer Third Class Melissa Rose Barnes, United States Navy.
15: ABC's Aaron Katursky.
19: 9/11 is still killing. 23 members of the NYPD died on 9/11. In the last quarter century, 469 have died of 9/11-related illnesses.
15: This is ABC News.
1: And here in Chicago, ceremonies are also underway. The Chicago Fire Department has honored the lives lost in the 9/11 attacks, including the first responders who died while trying to save others. The event took place this morning at Navy Pier. Father Ryan Brady of the CFD offered a prayer at the start of that ceremony.
20: We remember all those whose acts of heroism and kindness that day made brothers and sisters of strangers, while offering one another assistance, care, and love.
1: Parishes throughout the Archdiocese of Chicago are also marking the day with memorial masses and remembrances.
0: And keep it right here on WBBM throughout the day. We'll bring those commemorations to you with our reporters out in the field. We're learning more about a deadly confrontation involving police and a suspect inside a residence in the northwest suburbs back on Wednesday.
21: Police in Des Plaines say a 21-year-old man named Ihem Babidi repeatedly threatened an officer with an electric hedge trimmer and would not listen to police commands. hands. This was after police responded to a report of a domestic disturbance at a home at 2047 East Toohey. An officer shot Babidi three times, killing him. Des Plaines police say there is footage of the incident, but are not releasing it yet. The Major Crimes Assistance Team, made up of officers from various agencies, is investigating the shooting. Terry Keschner, News Radio 105.9 WBBM.
1: Millions of birds are taking flight over the Chicago area and across the Great Lakes. Annette Price is the director of Chicago Bird Collision Monitors. She says the fall migration is busier because of additions to the population over the summer.
2: Some of these little birds are making their first trip south ever and incredibly finding their way all the way to South America just by the compasses and the guidance that they've inherited instinctively. They are not following somebody. They don't have Google. They don't have AAA.
1: She says for the next few days, you can help to keep the migrating birds safe by turning off or dimming unnecessary lights between 11 p.m. and 6 a.m., especially if you live in a high rise.
0: Members of the GOP have wrapped up a first-of-its-kind gathering in Dallas. ABC's Mary Bruce.
5: President Trump with the final word at the Republican midterm convention.
22: I pledge to the greatest president in the history of the United States that loves us so much he can't even breathe.
5: Trump making the crowd pledge to him that they would vote come November.
22: You know what happens if you don't vote? You go to hell. You know that. Okay? You go to hell. And I don't want that to happen to you, so please go and vote.
0: The president repeated his promise to give every American adult $5,000 if Republicans win this November.
1: The defense attorney for Lindsey Clancy has filed a motion asking a judge to throw out her triple murder case, saying prosecutors failed to show enough evidence to support a conviction. Meantime, members of the jury are recounting what it was like during deliberations being closed doors. ABC's Aaron Katursky has the story.
23: Nick Dargy said the lone holdout, one of three men on the jury, had doubts about Clancy's guilt, but refused to join the others and acquit her.
24: He explicitly said, you know, I don't know if the prosecution or the defense proved their case.
23: Dargy is 25. He served in the Army, but he said nothing prepared him for this trial.
25: What about injuries?
26: All right, counsel, could...
24: When you saw Lindsey Clancy break down, saying that she couldn't do this anymore, that was hard to listen to.
1: The five-week proceeding ended in a mistrial on September 4th after a week of deliberations.
0: 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Just ahead, slowdowns on the Stevenson now because of a crash.
27: 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The giant shorts that all of Gen Z is wearing now? 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
1: And thank you to our listeners for the following gas prices. In Joliet, the Citgo on Scott has gas for $4.19 a gallon. And in Minooka, the Pilot on Ridge has gas for $4.24 a gallon.
0: 8:38, traffic and weather together on the 8th. 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Here's Bo Durant.
3: Pretty big backups in DuPage County on the inbound side of the Stevenson. You're packed for

0: Lamont Road to just past Route 83. In Burr Ridge, where we have this injury crash, the left lane's blocked. And that's where you're looking at 57 minutes to get from 355 to DuSable Lakeshore Drive this morning. 38 in from the Tri-State, the outbound side of the Stevenson. Heavy traffic now from LaGrange Road out to County Line because of Gapers. It's a 37-minute trip all the way out to the Veterans Tollway. The Edens inbound, no delays. Outbound, 18 minutes from Montrose to Lake Hook. The Kennedy inbound looking at 42 minutes on the drive from O'Hare to downtown. 31 in from the junction in the local lanes. Go ahead and get in the express lanes now. They'll save you a couple minutes. The outbound side of the Kennedy, pretty heavy from Montrose to Canfield. Had an earlier crash involving a dark blue Toyota and a semi. Sounds like everything's over on the right shoulder now. Still a half hour from downtown to O'Hare. Eisenhower inbound 53 minutes from the Jane Addams and 35 to get from Mannheim to the Burn Interchange. Your outbound trip on the Ike is an 18-minute affair out to Mannheim, 36, all the way out to the Jane Addams Tollway on 290. Dan Ryan inbound still a 31-minute travel time, 95th in downtown. On the outbound side of the Ryan, nothing too crazy at the moment. 57 inbound, just 18 minutes from I-80. The Bishop Ford still 22 minutes, 80-94 to the Dan Ryan. Outbound slowing from 130th down towards 159th Street through that lane split. 19 minutes from the Dan Ryan, 80-94. DuSable Lakeshore Drive heading northbound. We're seeing heavy traffic now from 18th into Grant Park, but the southbound side of the drive is all right at the moment. The Tri-State Tollway heading northbound is looking pretty good until you get right up around the Bensonville Bridge. Just seeing some slowing up to Balmoral, and then a tap of the brakes again from Dempster to Pass Golf Road. The southbound side of the Tri-State in great shape, though. The Jane Addams Tollway on the eastbound side, still some heavy traffic. Route 59 to before Roselle Road with a cleanup of an earlier three-vehicle crash over on the shoulder. The Reagan Tollway checking in okay today. 355 on the northbound side, heavy from Butterfield to North Avenue. May have something in a lane, maybe midday roadwork starting up on that northbound side of the Veterans Tollway at North Avenue. Route 53 northbound heavy from the Jane Addams Tollway to Kirchhoff, southbound on the brakes. Palatine Road to Algonquin Road, I-80 and Joliet, nothing too bad. In northwest Indiana, westbound 80-94, some slowing off and on from Clyde Avenue over to Torrance. That's because of the cleanup of an earlier crash. It's over on the left shoulder. Eastbound Borman slow from Burr. Burr to Broadway because of a crash that's in the right lane. Next traffic at 848, News Radio 105.9.
1: WBBM AccuWeather, plenty of sunshine today. Pleasantly warm this afternoon. Our high getting into the low 80s inland. It'll stay in the mid-70s by the lake. And tonight, fair skies, low 67. Times of sun and clouds tomorrow, very warm and more humid, up to 85. Not as warm and less humid for Sunday with clouds and some sun. There is a risk for a shower later. Sunday's high 76. It's 62 in Schaumburg, 65 at O'Hare, 66 at Midway, and 68 at the lakefront. We're headed up to 81 inland later today. I'm AccuWeather meteorologist Joe Lundberg.
2: On the markets, trading has begun. The opening bell, we're seeing lots of green. The Dow up 562 points. The NASDAQ up 273, and the S&P up 76 points at 840.
3: A suburban woman has been sentenced to federal prison time for her role in an opioids distribution scheme.
4: 48-year-old Amani Ibrahim of Palos Hills pleaded guilty to a federal drug conspiracy charge. The U.S. Attorney's Office says from 2022 to 2025, Ibrahim used information stolen from physicians to write thousands of fraudulent prescriptions for opioids and other controlled substances. Ibrahim and other people then illegally sold the drugs in the Chicago area. This month, a judge sentenced Ibrahim to 5 years in federal prison. Roger Plummer, News Radio, 105.9 WBBM.
2: The effort of a surrogate mother in Texas to win custody of the child she cared for a California couple has hit another legal roadblock.
5: What would have been a standard surrogacy contract was complicated when Omar Ahmed and Nasheen Gilkar learned that the fetus McKenna West was carrying had a life-threatening heart condition. They opted to terminate the pregnancy, but West refused.
6: I didn't think that I could live with myself.
5: She left her home in Alaska and came to Texas to give birth. A judge has now reaffirmed the custody of the baby's biological parents. West's attorneys are asking the U.S. Supreme Court to step in. Jim Ryan, ABC News in Dallas-Fort Worth.
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7: Never forget.
8: Oh my goodness. We're looking at a live picture from Washington, and there is smoke pouring out of the Pentagon.
9: There is a large fire at the Pentagon. The Pentagon has been evacuated.
10: From the Associated Press, Dateline Pittsburgh, large plane crashes in western Pennsylvania.
11: September 11th, 2001.
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3: A horse in England has been crowned as the tallest living horse in the world. Hugo is just 4 years old and measures more than 6'5", but his owners say he's still growing. The all-time record stands at more than 7'2". That was documented back in 1850. Despite his size, Hugo's owners describe him as a big softy, kind of like an oversized dog.
2: Animal rescuers in San Francisco trying to identify the origins of a mystery marmot believed to have hitched a ride to the city. Officials say marmots are famous for climbing under cars, drinking radiator fluid, passing out, and waking up far from home. The rescue founder says the animals have a missing electrolyte they think will be satisfied by radiator fluid. Instead, it just makes them sick. Traffic and weather together on the 8th, just ahead, 8:46. 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Here's Josh List.
27: Morning. Bruises from a sweep in Milwaukee. Still tender, the beat-up Cubs on a four-game losing streak. Come home and host the Pirates this afternoon. Piping hot Pittsburgh's 1-9 of 11. And the Cubs start Shota Imanaga with 15 left. They're the number two wild card, a game back of Philly, 2.5 atop San Diego. Finally, with two outs in the seventh inning, the White Sox get a hit, their first of the night against Pittsburgh, but with just Colson Montgomery's seventh inning double and Randall Grichik's ninth inning single, the Sox fall short of the Pirates 2-0. Loser Eric Fetty gives up just a solo homer, and the Sox AL Central advantage down to 1.5 games over Cleveland with 16 left. They're a half game up on Houston for the two seed and a first round bye. Tonight, Anthony Kay gets the Sox start, first of a six-game road trip in St. Louis, then into Cleveland. Ben Johnson puts the Bears through a midday practice. Field goal favorites in Game 1 in Carolina Sunday. Case Keenum on pace to back up Caleb Williams, while Tyson Bagent sits out practice with a back issue. Seventh largest crowd for an NFL regular season game ever. 100,021 at Melbourne Cricket Ground. Sees the 49ers pile on the Rams 27-7. Brock Purdy, 3 touchdowns. Action ramps up for the Blackhawks today. Yeah, the Hawks on ice hosting a 5-day prospect showcase, then opening training camp with physicals Wednesday, practice next Thursday, and the preseason opener for the Hawks a week from tomorrow night in Minnesota. Josh Liss, News Radio 105.9 WBBM.
3: It's 8:48. Traffic and weather together on the 8th. Here's Bo Duran. What's going on with Cisco's breakfast delivery, Bo?
0: Yeah, that oversized load has jammed up the toll booth on the northbound 355 exit at North Avenue.
2: I've been wondering where it is.
0: Well, that's why he's hangry over there.
3: Yes.
0: Because his breakfast is sitting on the northbound 355 exit at North Avenue, jamming things up so you can't exit north.
2: I want my delivery fee back.
0: Traffic is heavy from Butterfield Road on the northbound trip of the Veterans Tollway because that exit to North Avenue blocked with this apparently oversized load jammed in the toll booth there. Thank you, Dave, for the heads up on that on the tip line. Another call on the tip line coming in from Northwest Indiana, eastbound 894, heavy from Burr to Grant. This is all because of a crash in the right lane. Let's find out what's going on that WBBM Mercedes-Benz of Hoffman Estates traffic tip line at 855-780 Road.
1: A white pickup truck rear-ended a smaller car. ISP and Hoosier helpers on the scene. Our right lane is blocked.
0: Thank you, David, for the update there. And Gary, that's why the eastbound side of the Borman's a slow go. Westbound slow spots Grant and before Kennedy Avenue and from Torrance onto the tri-state. The Edens inbound 15 minutes from Lake Cook to the Kennedy, 18 out. The Kennedy in 42 from O'Hare, 31 in from the junction today in the local lanes. The express lane save you 3. The outbound Kennedy crash cleanup on the right shoulder at Canfield. It's a half-hour trip to O'Hare. Eisenhower inbound 53 from the Jane Addams, 35 from Mannheim and 18 out to Mannheim. Stevenson inbound crash past Route 83 being cleaned up out of the left lane. You're still seeing heavy traffic from Lamont Road, 52 minutes from 355, 37 in from the tri-state, 25 from the lakefront out to 294. Next traffic at 8:58. 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
2: We have sunshine in Chicagoland all day long, and it's going to be comfortable too. Not a lot of humidity. A high of 81 degrees. Tomorrow, warmer and more humid, up to about 85. Right now, 65 degrees at 8:50.
3: 9/11, 25 years later, one of the bells tolling before one of the moments of silence held at the site of the World Trade Center attack 25 years ago. There will be 7 moments of silence this year, one for when each plane hit the tower in New York, one for when each tower fell, one for the Pentagon, and one for those who lost their lives on United Flight 93 in Shanksville, Pennsylvania. The final moment of silence today will be for the more than 9,000 people who have lost their lives since in 9/11-related illnesses. ABC's Aaron Katursky.
4: 9/11 is still killing. 23 members of the NYPD died on 9/11 in the last quarter century. 469 have died of 9/11-related illnesses. 343 members of the New York City Fire Department died on 9/11. And then in the last 25 years, 453 FDNY members have died of 9/11 illnesses, including 36 in just the last year.
3: This is ABC. Here in Chicago, political science professor at DePaul says the U.S. is still learning many painful lessons in the 25 years after the September 11th attacks. Scott Hibbert tells WBBM he believes American foreign policy needs to recognize that its long-term interests are best served through a policy of constructive engagement and not military intervention.
5: I mean, it takes money. And it takes time, and ultimately it has to come from within. But there are ways in which the, you know, U.S. foreign policy can play a more constructive role in the region. And it's really, you know, up to, you know, up to our, you know, political leaders to, you know, kind of navigate that.
3: His new book, America's Long War with Islamist Militancy, will be published in March.
2: A remarkable story of survival coming out of Alaska. The U.S. Coast Guard says it found a 15-year-old boy this week after he'd been lost at sea for several days, along with 2 family members. A Good Samaritan vessel helped with the rescue. ABC's Whit Johnson.
6: We'll swing around in front of you.
7: A boy shivering alone on a capsized skiff, rescued after 3 days lost in the Bering Sea.
6: Stay on your boat!
7: That 15-year-old had set out Friday with his brother and their cousin, departing from the Alaskan village of Savunga, about 40 miles from Russia. Officials say their boat overturned Saturday in 50-degree water. The boy's older brother and their cousin both drowned in their days adrift. It wasn't until Sunday night when they missed their scheduled arrival that local officials called in the Coast Guard.
2: The teenage survivor who had symptoms of hypothermia was taken to a hospital in Nome for treatment.
3: Thousands of people in Michigan recently received their new driver's license or state ID with a stranger's face on it.
8: The misprinted licenses and IDs contained a stock photo of a man at the bottom and a birth date from 1967. The Michigan Secretary of State's office says the more than 8,000 incorrect cards did not contain any personal information belonging to Michigan residents. Michigan officials say anyone who received a misprinted license or ID will receive a corrected one in the mail. Roger Plummer, News Radio, 105.9 WBBM.
3: It's 8:53, time for business news. 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
9: My Cisco, for the first time ever, diesel prices rose above $6 a gallon as geopolitical turmoil has sharply curtailed the world's ability to produce and ship sufficient quantities of diesel. The workhorse fuel of the global economy, diesel is used in everything from power generation and home heating to farm equipment and tractor trailers. Mortgage rates have risen for a third week, moving closer to 7%. According to Freddie Mac, the average for a 30-year fixed loan has risen to 6.76%. Rates briefly dipped below 6% before the Middle East conflict started in late February, but have remained above 6.5% since July. According to Redfin, this makes it one of the strongest buyer's markets on record, with sellers outnumbering buyers by 58% in August, driven by a surge in listings. Let's look at the markets. The Dow right now is up 1%. The S&P is also up 1%. The Nasdaq is up close to 1.1%. With business at 23 and 53 and in the noon business hour, live from the Bloomberg Newsroom, Dan Schwartzman, News Radio 105.9 WBBM.
2: Traffic and weather together on the 8s just ahead. We have slowdowns on 355, an oversized load causing problems.
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3: It's 8:58. Traffic and weather together on the 8th. Here's Beau Duran.
0: Report of a crash on the inbound side of I-57, jamming things up from 167th Street up to 159th. This reported crash looks like it may be in a lane. 18 minutes from I-80 into the Dan Ryan. Over on the Bishop Ford, you're still at 22 minutes, 80-94 to the merge. Outbound Ford Freeway, heavy spots from 130th to Sibley through the lane split. 18 minutes from the Dan Ryan out to 80-94. Once you get to the Dan Ryan, heading inbound, where it's 30 minutes, 95th into downtown. The outbound side of the Ryan is just a little bit slow around there.

0: Chicago Skyway. Eden's no inbound delays. Outbound to tap of the brakes around Dempster and the Kennedy inbound. 42 from O'Hare, 31 in from the junction today. In the local lanes, get in the express. Save yourself three. The outbound Kennedy crash cleanup over on the right shoulder at Canfield. And we're still looking at a half hour from downtown to O'Hare. Eisenhower inbound, 53 from the Jane Addams, 35 from Mannheim in with the outbound Ica, just 18 minutes out to Mannheim. Stevenson inbound, pass Route 83, earlier crash, now clear, left lane's back open. We're still looking at 40 minutes from 355 and 30 from the Tri-State, 24 from DuSable Lakeshore Drive out to the Tri-State Tollway, the drive itself, heading northbound. Got some slowing as you make way from Soldier Field through Grant Park. Southbound on the drive is A-OK, though. On the Tri-State and Jane Addams Tollways, nothing too out of the ordinary. 355 northbound, though. Still some slowing from Roosevelt Road to North Avenue. We had an issue with an oversized load blocking the exit ramp. Looks like they got that figured out, and you can now exit at North Avenue once again from the Metro Traffic Center. Next report's at 908, News Radio 105.9 WBBM.
1: We have sunny skies in Chicagoland throughout your day. Really beautiful and low humidity. High of 81 degrees. Right now, 65 degrees.
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1: Ceremonies are happening at Ground Zero, the Pentagon, and here in Chicagoland to honor 25 years since the attacks on 9/11.
4: This is Mike Krauser at Navy Pier.
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1: WBBM Business, lots of green on Wall Street. The Dow up 600, the NASDAQ up 321, and the S&P up 83 points. We have sunshine, blue skies all day long, really beautiful, with a high of 81 degrees. Tomorrow will be warmer, high of 85. Right now, 65 degrees at 9 o'clock.
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7: Dorothy J. Chicharo.
8: Luis Alfonso Chimbo.
6: Ceremonies have been underway on the 25th anniversary of the 9/11 attacks.
7: Nicholas Paul.
6: The reading of the names of over 2,700 people killed in the attack on New York's Twin Towers in the city's annual ceremony. Bells are rung, marking the times the jetliners crashed into the buildings. Vice President Vance is there, as are former Presidents Biden, Obama, George W. Bush, and Clinton. All the former First Ladies are there. At the Pentagon,
9: Petty Officer Third Class, Melissa Rose Barnes, United States Navy.
6: The ceremony underway. President Trump and the First Lady Melania Trump, with the crowd Master hearing names Sergeant of those who perished in that attack. United Threats States remain, Army, says United. ABC News Chief Justice Correspondent Pierre Thomas.
10: Not only do you have the threat from ISIS and Al-Qaeda, which still have thousands of members worldwide. You're also seeing people being radicalized online and through social media. There's concern about technology, drones, and just yesterday, the Department of Homeland Security told us that they're concerned that terrorists are using AI to try to build better explosives and biological weapons.
6: The latest major inflation report is no surprise, says ABC's Jim Ryan.
11: From last August to this, the consumer price index rose 3.4%, mirroring the month before and matching analysts' expectations. Soaring gas prices continue to drive the surge. Strip out food and energy costs, and the CPI comes in at a tepid 2.5%. Fed policymakers will take today's report into account when they meet next week to consider the direction of interest rates.
6: British lawmakers in the House of Commons have voted down a bill to allow doctor-assisted dying for the terminally ill in England and Wales. Oil prices have eased somewhat today. You're listening to ABC News.
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1: 9:03 on Friday morning, 9/11. It's really great to have you joining us. I'm Cisco Cotto. We have a beautiful day, lots of sunshine, temperatures getting up to about 81 degrees this afternoon. Right now we're at 69 at O'Hare, 71 downtown, low humidity in the area. We'll tell you all about your weekend and your five-day forecast coming up from AccuWeather at 9:15. Our top local story on WBBM, the fire department held a 9/11 commemoration on Navy Pier this morning, honoring the first responders who died in the service of others. WBBM's Mike Krauser reports.
4: It's a day very much like September 11th was 25 years ago in Chicago. No clouds, blue sky as the sun rose over the lake. The ceremony was held at the end of the pier, ladders from two fire trucks, a row of flags providing the backdrop, along with the blue water of the lake and an arch of water from a fire department boat.
5: We remember that dreadfully painful day, a day when great evil was inflicted upon our nation, bringing death, suffering, and sorrow to so many. Yet, Lord, may we also remember September the 11th as a day when the very best of humanity was revealed.
4: Father Ryan Brady with the fire department. Hundreds of fire department personnel stood at attention during the brief ceremony, some too young to remember. At Navy Pier, Mike Krauser, News Radio 105.9 WBBM.
1: More events are planned throughout the city and suburbs today to honor the victims of 9/11. Stay tuned to WBBM as our reporters bring you the latest from these ceremonies. A federal judge has sided with Governor Pritzker in a lawsuit arguing against a new state law.
16: The End of Life Options for Terminally Ill Patients Act will take effect this weekend, despite objections from some disability rights advocates who filed a lawsuit seeking a preliminary injunction that would have put the law on hold. The suit argued the bill, signed by Governor Pritzker last year to give terminally ill patients access to medication to end their lives, violates the Americans with Disabilities and Affordable Care Acts, as well as the 14th Amendment. The governor has said the goal was to help patients, quote, avoid unnecessary pain and suffering at the end of their lives. A federal judge has ruled in favor of the state and says the law gives appropriate discretion to doctors and health care providers. Andy Day, News Radio, 105.9 WBBM.
1: The Chicago Board of Education has withdrawn a proposal to allocate millions of dollars to save the conservatory model at the Chicago Arts High School. It would have given an extra $5.5 million to the Humble Park School, formerly known as Shy Arts. It would be designed to preserve its unique daily schedule. Education Board member Makilla Blaze praised the leadership of Shy Arts at yesterday's board meeting for adapting as it moved from being independently managed to a district run school.
17: They've shifted different shifts to accommodate labor contracts. They got a stricter lunch situation over there. And so Dr. Fuss and team have toiled valiantly to do what so many educators and administrators CPS are forced to do. They made lemonade out of lemons.
1: Critics have said the proposal would have pulled money away from the Chicago Public Schools' 72 other fine arts and performing arts campuses. Chicago area public transit agencies have a new boss with NEDA. The group met for its first official board meeting.
18: Just getting the nerves out, Romaine. Just getting the nerves out.
19: That's Tom Katarik, the Civic Committee's transportation guru and former RTA board member, after being unanimously elected the first chairman of the Northern Illinois Transit Authority.
18: The NEDA Act provides us historic levels of investment, but just as importantly, it gives us new tools to coordinate, unify, and improve the transit service that the Northeast Illinois region has long deserved.
19: State lawmakers created NEDA as part of last year's transit bailout. Eventually, they promise it'll make it easier for riders to go between CTA, Metra, and PACE. NEDA's first official act will be looking for an executive director. While they search the country for that position, former Chicago Aviation Commissioner Jamie Ree will fill that spot.
20: I look forward to the work ahead and delivering the results that the communities deserve.
19: Jeff Buckles, News Radio 105.9. WBBM.
21: William Shatner and Riot Fest had some fun yesterday, detailing some of the actor's demands for him to perform at the festival next weekend. Shatner posted on Facebook, checking in on his list of demands.
22: Riot Fest. I'm wondering how my rider is coming along. I made an awful lot of demands, and I've never heard from you. What's going on, Riot Fest? I'll see you soon.
21: The actor had asked for fire eaters on stage during his performance. He wanted a Chicago food item named in his honor, 8 pallets of Faygo Pop and adoptable puppies at the festival. Riot Fest responded with a video of each request being completed, including the Wiener Circle's new Shatner dog. The 95-year-old Shatner takes the stage next Sunday. 908, traffic and weather together on the 8th, sponsored by Four Seasons Heating, Air Conditioning, Plumbing, Sewer, and Electric. Here's Bo Durant.
0: We're struggling in the south suburbs on the inbound side of I-57 today, jammed up from 167th Street to just past 159th in Markham. This is all because we have some midday road work, and we heard from our buddy Carl on the WBBM Mercedes-Benz of Hoffman Estates traffic tip line at 8.

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1: Lanes to Racine. 45 minutes from the Jane Addams, 27 from Manheim Inn. Just 16 minutes out to Manheim on the Ike. The Stevenson inbound now 35 minutes from 355 in, 27 from the Tri-State. Outbound is all good at the moment. DuSable Lakeshore Drive itself, northbound slow from Soldier Field Monroe. Southbound, no issues. The Tri-State Tollway northbound, a tap of the brakes here and there from the Bensonville Bridge to Balmoral, but no southbound delays on the Tri-State. The Jane Addams Tollway on the eastbound and westbound trips, you're looking good on I-90. The Reagan Tollway eastbound, just heavy traffic from Route 83 over to the ramp to the southbound Tri-State. Looks like we have some midday road work on that ramp that may be jamming things up, or maybe a crash in the lane, as a matter of fact. Looks like that crash is going to be on the main line. Right at where the ramp to the southbound Tri-State splits off. 355 northbound, we had an early issue with an oversized load on the exit ramp at North Avenue. It's now long gone. We're all good. Route 53 both directions, still in the work zone in Rolling Meadows. I-80 and Joliet looking great. In and out of northwest Indiana, that westbound side of 8094 just slow from the state line over to Torrance. Eastbound is slow from Klein Avenue to Broadway as you make your way through the lane shift in Gary. From the Metro Traffic Center, next report, 918. 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
2: We have sunshine in Chicagoland. It's a beautiful day. High of 81 degrees. Not a lot of humidity. The weekend looks pretty nice, too. Maybe some thunderstorms as we look towards Sunday and Monday, but tomorrow's beautiful, high of 85. More details in your five-day forecast coming up from AccuWeather, just 5 minutes away at 9:15. We're at 69 right now at O'Hare, 71 downtown. Just ahead, a DePaul professor's weighing in on the aftermath of the 9/11 attacks. That and more news in just 60 seconds.
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8: 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He says the nation was united after September 11th, but that did not last because the decisions made after 9/11 put the country in a path toward decades of conflict.
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2: We have your AccuWeather 5-day forecast coming up next. 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
7: 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Here's meteorologist Joe Lundberg.
8: A lot of sunshine at this hour, and that sunshine will continue through midday and into the afternoon hours. Our high temperature will get to about 81 inland. It will stay in the 70s by the lake. For tonight, clear to partly cloudy skies, and overnight, though, just 67. A mix of sun and clouds tomorrow, a very warm, more humid day with a high up to 85. Now, we'll turn a little cooler and less humid for Sunday with clouds and some sun. As the breeze picks up, it may lead to a shower later in the day, the high 76. For Monday, clouds and some sunshine. Chance of an afternoon thunderstorm. It looks like those stay to our north and west during the day, the high Monday about 75. Tuesday, clouds, some sun, very warm and more humid. There could be a thunderstorm, especially in the afternoon. Tuesday's high gets to 82. Right now, it's up to 69 at O'Hare, 70 at Midway, and in Vernon Hills, 71 at the lakefront. Humidity 77%. The wind south-southeast at 8, and the barometer 30.04 inches and steady. We're going up to 81 inland later today. I'm AccuWeather meteorologist Joe Lundberg.
7: Check of the roads in about 90 seconds. Midday road work slowing things down on I-57, 916. 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
9: Hi there. Just when you think the White Sox can really get some momentum going towards the postseason and this surprise season, Andrew Benintendi and the Sox lose 2-0 to the Pirates. No hit until two outs in the seventh. And all of a sudden, they've dropped 8 of 11 games, and the division lead is just a game and a half on Cleveland.
10: If you have asked us before the season if to be in this position, we would have taken it. So, yeah, it stinks, obviously. I'm getting swept at home, but who knows? Maybe we need to get on the road and head first and maybe punch some other people in the mouth.
9: Still way ahead of expectations. The Sox 75-71 start up at St. Louis tonight. It's a 6-game road trip through Missouri and then to Cleveland. The Sox are also the current number 2 seed in the AL, just a half game over Houston for a first round playoff bye. 1:20 this afternoon, the Cubs and Pirates start things up at Wrigley Field. 6-game homestand for the Cubs with Pittsburgh and then Atlanta coming in. Shota Imanaga throws this afternoon. While the Pirates have won 9 of 11, the Cubs have lost 4 in a row. And the Bears and Panthers are looking forward to a Sunday noon kickoff in their season opener with the Bears coming to town about a field goal favorite, but with wide receiver Rome Odunze a giant question mark. He's got a calf injury that's left him limited at practice this week for the Bears. They've got another workout in store this afternoon. In a 27-7 49ers win over the Super Bowl favored Rams, Brock Purdy throws for 3 touchdowns. Mike Evans, DeMarcus Robinson, and Deebo Samuel on the receiving ends. At the U.S. Open in New York, the women's semifinals go to Elena Rybakina over Coco Gauff and Aryna Sabalenka over Jessica Pegula. So, in the women's final tomorrow at 3, it's Sabalenka versus Rybakina. And in the men's semis tonight, you've got Zverev, Kachanov, and this afternoon, and then an All-American Shelton Tiafoe showdown tonight for a spot in the final. 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
11: Bit of a mess in Markham on the inbound side of I-57. We had some midday road work. It was just past 159th where we had the two left lanes blocked for a few minutes. It looks like most of the work is over on the left side now, but you're still seeing some slowing from 167th Street up towards the Tri-State Tollway. And you're seeing a 20-minute travel time from I-80 into the Dan Ryan on 57 outbound, checking in okay at the moment. Over on the Bishop Ford on the inbound side, still some heavy traffic from 111th Street up towards the Stony Island Feeder. Looks like where the Stony Island Feeder ramp merges in may have some midday road work going on. And you're looking at 20 minutes, 80-94 to the Dan Ryan. Outbound slow spots from 130th to Sibley through the work zone. 18 minutes from the Dan Ryan, 80-94. Eden's inbound, no delays. Outbound all clear on the North Shore 2. The Kennedy inbound 35 from O'Hare 22 in from the junction. The local lanes, get in the express. Save yourself 3. The outbound side of the Kennedy, 26 minutes from downtown to O'Hare. Crash cleanup on the right shoulder at Canfield still going on. Eisenhower heading inbound. It's 45 minutes from the Jane Adams and 27 from Mannheim in. The outbound Ike, though, 16 out to Mannheim. The Stevenson inbound heavy spots from Central to Kedzie. Then on 35 minutes from 355 to the Lakefront, 27 in from the Tri-State. No outbound delays. On the Dan Ryan inbound, you're still looking at a 26-minute trip from 95th into downtown. That's in both the local and the express lanes. Outbound on the Ryan, nothing too bad at all. DuSable Lakeshore Drive northbound, just a lingering slow spot through Grant Park, but southbound is fine. The Tri-State Tollway north and southbound, no major delays on 294 for now. Same story on the Jane Adams Tollway, the Reagan Tollway on the eastbound side. You got some slowing from Route 83 over to the ramp northbound Tri-State. Earlier crash right around where the southbound Tri-State ramp splits off was in the lane for about a minute and a half before Tollway help crews cleared it out of the way. We're in good shape now. 355, no major delays to report. North or southbound, Route 53 northbound remains heavy from the Jane Adams Tollway to Kirchhoff, but southbound's all clear. I-80 and Joliet looking great. 80-94 on the westbound side, just some slowing from the state line over onto the Tri-State. The eastbound side of the Borman slow go from Kennedy Avenue off and on over to I-65 through that lane shift in Gary. 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Next traffic at 928. 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
7: We have sunny skies in Chicagoland as we head to a high of 81 degrees. Low humidity today. It should be pretty comfortable. Right now, 69 at O'Hare, 71 downtown on the markets. The Dow up 547 points. The NASDAQ up 301 and the S&P up 78 points at 920. Top story this hour. Ceremonies are taking place across the country, including here in Chicago, honoring the 25th anniversary of 9/11. President Trump is attending a commemoration at the Pentagon. He has started speaking to the crowd. We'll have much more on this story coming up at 9:31. It's 9:21.
12: Food sensitivity testing has become increasingly popular. However, it's important to understand that not all food sensitivity tests are created equal. I'm Dr. Nereida Sparza from Loyola Medicine with Healthy Eating. Rather than one food sensitivity test, many doctors frequently recommend a more comprehensive approach that includes reviewing symptoms, medical history, and dietary patterns. An elimination diet followed by systematic food reintroduction is often considered one of the more practical methods for identifying potential trigger foods. Food sensitivities differ from food allergies, which involve the immune system and can potentially cause serious reactions. Allergies require proper medical evaluation and should never be self-diagnosed through unverified testing methods. 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I'm Dr. Nereida Sparza for News Radio 105.9 WBBM.
7: We have business news from Bloomberg coming up next, seeing all kinds of green on Wall Street today. We'll find out what's going on in just 60 seconds.
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7: 9:23 business news. Bloomberg. Here's Dan Schwartzman.
14: Cisco, let's start off with the markets right now. All in the green. The Dow is up a little over 1%. The S&P is up 1.1%. The NASDAQ is up the most at 1.2%. Why? Well, the markets are moving after a key gauge of U.S. consumer prices rose by more than expected last month, as a core consumer price index, excluding food and energy, rose 0.3% month over month. Estimates were for 0.2%, according to Bureau of Labor Statistics data. The numbers bolster the case for Federal Reserve officials to raise interest rates next week. On an annual basis, the core CPI advanced as estimated at 2.4%. Oracle's cloud computing

0: business grew faster than analysts projected, with sales in the cloud infrastructure business jumping 121% to $7.4 billion. Oracle booked more than $30 billion of additional AI cloud contracts during the quarter, raising its remaining performance obligations. With business at 23 and 53 and in the noon business hour, live from the Bloomberg Newsroom, Dan Schwartzman, News Radio 105.9 WBBM.
1: Traffic and weather together on the 8s. Coming up, slowdowns on I-57. It's all because of midday road work.
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1: 928, traffic and weather together on the 8th, sponsored by Climate Guard Windows. Here's Beau Durant.
14: Most of our crashes have cleared up. We're kind of left with just lingering delays after a abnormally busy Friday morning commute. That includes on the inbound side of the Kennedy Expressway, where you have some slowing from Canfield to Central, and again from Belmont to the Hubbard Street Tunnel. 32 from O'Hare, 18 minutes coming in from the junction. That's in the local lane. Stay in those locals. The express lane's packed from Belmont to the Ohio Feeder. They're about 3 minutes slower. You want to be in the local lanes passing the Wintrust mural near North Avenue to save yourself time. The outbound Kennedy, still some slowing off and on from Lawrence to Canfield. Got crash cleanup over on the right shoulder there. 27 minutes out to O'Hare. Edens, no delays in or outbound. The Eisenhower inbound now 40 minutes from the Jane Addams, and 22 from Mannheim in. The outbound I-17 to Mannheim and 39 all the way out to the Jane Addams Tollway. With the Stevenson inbound heavy in spots from Central to Kedzie, it's 33 from 355 and 25 from the Tri-State. The outbound Stevenson, no worries. The Dan Ryan inbound, a 22-minute commute from 95th and downtown in both the local and the express lanes. Outbound slow from 59th out to 67th. If you're in the locals, if you're in the express lanes on the Ryan, you're all good. They'll save you a couple minutes. 57 inbound earlier Area road work has finished up around Sibley. Looks like we're all good now on the inbound side of the 57. Bishop Ford inbound, just 15 minutes. 8094 to the Dan Ryan. Outbound slow from 130th to Sibley in the lane split. 17 from the Dan Ryan to 8094. All clear on DuSable Lakeshore Drive for now. The Tri-State Tollway northbound, just a little

0: Tap of the brakes from Cermak Road to the Eisenhower, but the southbound Tri-State and the rest of the tollway system, all with no major problems. Route 53 northbound on the brakes from the Jane Addams Tollway to Kirchhoff, no southbound delays. In northwest Indiana, westbound or eastbound at 94, slow from Burr to Grant with that ongoing lane shift in Gary. Next traffic at 938, News Radio 105.9 WBBM.
1: We have some sunshine in Chicagoland as we head to a high today of 81 degrees. It should really be a lovely day. Low humidity. Tomorrow will be up in the mid-80s. Right now, we have 69 at O'Hare, 71 degrees downtown.
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1: 9:30 on Friday morning, 9/11. Thanks for joining us. I'm Cisco Cotto. These are the top stories on News Radio WBBM. President Trump speaks at a Pentagon ceremony honoring the 9/11 victims 25 years ago. Events are also taking place around Chicago to remember first responders who died in service of others. Attorneys for Sean Grayson are moving to vacate the former Sangamon County Sheriff's Deputy's conviction after his death. And Republicans closed out the final night of their midterm convention in Texas last night. WBBM Business rises on Wall Street. The Dow up 482, the NASDAQ up 318, and the S&P is up 79 points. Sunshine and blue skies, a high today of 81 degrees. Right now, 69 at O'Hare. It is 71 degrees downtown.
3: 9/11, 25 years later, I'm Chuck Sievertson. The annual New York City ceremony continues, most recently with a bell rung marking the time that United Airlines Flight 93 crashed into a field in Shanksville, Pennsylvania. Vice President Vance with Presidents Biden, Obama, George W. Bush, and Clinton are there. The reading of names of the other 2,700 killed from the attack on the Twin Towers and tributes.
4: My brother, Joseph Michael Giacconi. The pain is still there.
3: At the Pentagon, where President Trump and First Lady Melania are attending, Chairman of the Joint Chiefs of Staff, General Dan Crane.
5: Today is not just a story of loss. It is also a story of great American courage, selfless service, and those who've made the choice to carry those memories forward.
3: This is ABC News.
1: The Chicago Fire Department led a 9/11 remembrance at Navy Pier this morning. Father Ryan Brady gave the invocation.
6: May we never forget the evil of September the 11th, 2001, but may we remember even more deeply the courage, selflessness, and love of neighbor that rose in response to it.
1: Several churches in the Archdiocese of Chicago are marking the day through memorial masses and remembrances. 9/11-centered events are also happening in the suburbs, including Park Ridge, St. Charles, Glen Ellen, and Arlington Heights. WBBM reporters are on the scene at these commemorations, and we'll bring you more throughout the day. It's 9:32. Lawyers representing former Sangamon County Sheriff's Deputy Sean Grayson are seeking to have his conviction vacated. He died in prison after being found guilty in the murder of Sonia Massey.
7: Sean Grayson died on August 23rd after the Illinois Prisoner Review Board rejected his motion for medical release. He had cancer and not long to live, his attorney said. Grayson was sentenced to serve 20 years for second-degree murder. The filing seeking to have the conviction vacated is based on a rule in criminal law that negates a conviction if a defendant dies before all appeals are exhausted. This is standard. Because there is no objection from the other side, it's considered likely the conviction will be vacated without a hearing. A representative of the Massey family notes this is not an exoneration and not a finding of innocence. Mike Krauser, News Radio, 105.9 WBBM.
1: More details are emerging about the deadly police shooting of a man in the northwest suburbs Wednesday afternoon.
8: Des Plaines police responded to a home at 2047 East Toohey for a domestic disturbance and say an officer shot and killed 21-year-old Ihem Babidi after he allegedly kept threatening an officer with an electric hedge trimmer while approaching the officer and would not follow commands to drop the trimmer. The Major Crimes Assistance Team, which is made up of officers from various agencies, is investigating the deadly police shooting. Des Plaines police say there is footage of the incident, but are not releasing it yet. Terry Keschner, News Radio 105.9 WBBM.
1: The first ever Republican midterm convention wrapped up in Dallas last night. ABC's Mary Bruce.
9: As Republican Senator Ted Cruz was talking, he mentioned three Democrats.

0: New York Mayor Zohran Mamdani, Michigan Senate nominee Abdul El Sayed, and Texas Senate candidate James Tallarico. And right after he named each one of them, someone in the crowd could be heard shouting, quote, he should be shot. Now, it's not clear if Ted Cruz heard this in the moment, but he did later post video of this. And it comes as many Republicans here yesterday were commemorating the death of conservative activist Charlie Kirk and condemning political violence.
1: During his speech last evening, President Trump doubled down on a pledge to give every American adult a $5,000 dividend check if Republicans win the midterm elections. One of the companies driving the artificial intelligence revolution is reportedly considering slowing down development. ABC's Karen Hua.
2: The CEO of OpenAI reportedly told his employees this week that the company is open to slowing down. Bloomberg reports Sam Altman said OpenAI could pace its development alongside other AI labs. His rival Anthropic is reportedly interested in having the conversation. This comes after a week of warnings from inside both companies, including a researcher who quit his job at Anthropic, saying the company is gambling with their lives.
1: Artificial intelligence developers are facing increased public scrutiny and the possibility of congressional intervention in their operations. Lots of help behind the scenes today. Thank yous at the editor's desk, Brett Gogol, writer Joe Bartosz, assistant producer Zach Schaefer, traffic producer Brian Peck, and managing editor Zach Weber. Traffic and weather together on the 8s next.
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1: 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In Mokena, the Speedway on Wolf Road selling gas for $4.57 a gallon. Traffic and weather together on the 8s just ahead. First, what's coming up midday and on the noon business hour? Here's Rob Hart.
10: Well, good morning. Happy Friday. We'll break down the latest reading on inflation. We'll tell you how you can prepare for the expense of long-term care. What if you want to go on a date just for the food? The person on the other side of the table really doesn't matter. It's called a foodie call. We'll explain what that means. It's Entrepreneur Friday. Meet the team behind the Midtown Athletic Club, and it's follow-up Friday with the Better Government Association. That's coming up at 1:20. 720. All that and more coming up midday right here on WBBM.
1: Thanks, Rob. 938. Traffic and weather together on the 8s. Here's Bo Durant.
11: Have some delays lingering on the inbound side of the Kennedy where you have heavy spots from Cumberland to Central, then again from Belmont to the Hubbard Street Tunnel. 28 minutes from O'Hare to downtown, 17 minutes coming in from the junction. And that's in the local lanes. The express lanes are going to save you a whopping 1 minute right now. Wahoo! The outbound side of the Kennedy, 11 to Montrose, 24 out to O'Hare. The Edens, no delays for now, in or outbound between Lake Cook and the junction. On the inbound side of the Eisenhower, traffic heavy in spots from 25th Avenue to 1st. Looks like some midday roadwork slowing you down a bit. Further in yourself from Central to Racine, 40 minutes from the Jane Addams, 22 from Mannheim Inn. The outbound Ike slow Central to Displains, and again, past Higgins up to I-90. It's 19 minutes from downtown out to Mannheim. 41 on the drive all the way out to the Jane Addams Tollway on 290. The Stevenson inbound, 33 minutes from 355 to the lakefront. 25 in from the tri-state. The Stevenson outbound's all good. On the Dan Ryan heading inbound, you got a 22-minute travel time, 95th in downtown in both the local and the express lanes. The outbound side of the Dan Ryan, slow from 59th out to Marquette. If you're in the locals, it's 14 minutes out to the split. Get into the express lanes. They're all clear. They save you a couple minutes passing the Skyway. 57 heading inbound is just now a tap of the brakes from 111th Street up towards Halstead. Plan on 17 minutes from ID. And the Bishop Ford, 15 minutes. 80-94 to the Dan Ryan. The outbound Ford slowing from 130th to Sibley through the lane split. 17 minutes from the Dan Ryan, 80-94. DuSable Lakeshore Drive, no major delays north or southbound. The Tri-State Tollway northbound, still some slowing from Cermak Road to the Eisenhower, but the southbound Tri-State's all good. The Jane Addams, Reagan, and Veterans Tollways are fine, with Route 53 in the northwest suburbs remaining heavy from I-90 to Kirchhoff. No southbound delays. I-80 in the southwest suburbs, all good today. 80-94 westbound, still some slowing from Torrance onto the Tri-State. The eastbound side of the Borman, slow spots here and there from Torrance all the way over to I-65 as you go through that lane shift in Gary. Next traffic at 948, News Radio 105.9.
12: WBBM Acular, pleasantly warm for today with sunshine and a few clouds. Our high gets to 81 and it stays in the 70s by the lake. Clear to partly cloudy tonight, the low dips to 67. For tomorrow, times of sun and clouds, a very warm, humid start to the weekend, high 85. Not as warm nor as humid Sunday with clouds and some sun. There might be a shower later. Sunday's high about 76. Currently 67 degrees in Lansing at 69 at O'Hare and 70 at Midway, 71 at the lakefront. We're headed to 81. I'm AccuWeather meteorologist Joe Lundberg.
1: On the markets, the Dow up 386 points, the NASDAQ up 273, and the S&P up 69 points. At 940, the Archdiocese of Chicago is settling more sexual abuse cases at a very high cost.
13: We are at a tipping point and a turning point.
14: Attorneys with Jeff Anderson and Associates say nine settlements totaling around $5.5 million have been reached within the last 2 weeks with the Archdiocese of Chicago involving allegations of sexual abuse by clergy members.
15: Survivors want to be believed. What we tell them is nobody's paying you several hundred thousand dollars, $1 million, whatever the case may be, for something that they don't believe happened. So that's really critical. They are believed.
14: The law firm has also rolled out a new Catholic Clergy Offender Finder, an online tool Mike Sherrick says can help bring healing to survivors like him.
16: I went into this, I was kind of an angry guy, and I came out of it, and I'm not angry anymore. And that's probably the greatest gift of it all, far beyond any kind of financial settlement or anything like that.
14: Andy Dane, News Radio, 105.9 WBBM.
1: A high school in Central Illinois canceled the remainder of its varsity football season. The decision by the Clinton Maroons follows an 0-3 start to the year in which the team has been outscored by its opponents 145-20. The school superintendent posts on socials the action was taken after careful consideration. It's due to safety issues arising from low participation numbers and injuries. The junior varsity season is continuing as scheduled. A streak of rain-free days in the Dallas-Fort Worth area has hit 57, with little hope of relief in the forecast. The dry, hot conditions are complicating the efforts of crews battling a massive wildfire.
17: The lack of rain isn't the only issue. For several weeks,
18: we have not really seen a day below triple digits.
17: Adam Turner of the Texas A&M Forest Service, which has had tankers in the air.
18: Dropping the pink retardant from an airplane, almost exactly where you want it delivered.
17: The Forest Service is trying something new, replacing the water in fire trucks with the pink retardant dropped from the air. On the edge of the Ross wildfire, it appears to be working. Jim Ryan, ABC News in Dallas-Fort Worth.
1: Top trending stories coming up next. Also, all the latest in sports. Ben Johnson rounding up the Bears for one last practice before opening day.
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24: 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We have some problems.
25: My
0: goodness. A second plane now has crashed.
2: The scene is horrific. One of the two towers literally collapsed.
22: The World Trade Center is no more.
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1: You most likely know Anthony Hopkins best as an Oscar-winning actor with roles in films like Silence of the Lambs. It turns out acting wasn't his first love. It was music. The 88-year-old has released his debut classical album, Life is a Dream. It features a collection of his own original compositions recorded with London's Philharmonic Orchestra. Some parents across the country have accidentally taken their children to see an R-rated horror film thinking it's a kid's movie. Buddy is a movie about a killer cartoon unicorn. It's seemingly a slasher parody of Barney. Theater workers have been posting online saying parents have been upset after the film starts. They blame the parents for not paying attention to the R rating. Jennifer Lawrence finally on Instagram, already threatening to quit. The actress has long stayed away from social media, but was finally convinced to make an account yesterday. She quickly got 3 million followers, but told them she will walk away if people start being negative. Traffic and weather together on the 8s next, 9:46. 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Here's Josh List.
31: Greetings. Even after winning 11 games in a division title, this year's Bears don't come with a guarantee.
32: You would like to think that we're much further along than we were last year.
31: Now, when they started 0-2 before catching fire, winning 9 of 10, and eventually coming within an overtime of making the NFC title game. And when the Bears press play on this season, Sunday in Carolina, offensive coordinator Press Taylor expects experience to make a difference against the Panthers.
32: Last year was all a feeling out process of just what the rhythm of week one looks like. The expectations of the meeting, the expectations of the walkthrough. You really are trying to find that flow. It's still no different. You're still trying to find the regular season flow, but we have an expectation now. This meeting ends, we go to that. That walkthrough ends, we go to that. That just creates a comfort level with a lot of guys.
31: Today's 12:15 practice is the last of the week. Brock Purdy throws touchdowns to three different receivers in front of over 100,000 fans in Melbourne, Australia. The 49ers topple the Rams 27-7. Illinois State football is favored by 3.5 points at Northern Illinois tomorrow afternoon. ISU in the lower FCS division, 2-0 with lopsided victories, 41-10 over Western Illinois and 76-0 over St. Francis. NIU, an FBS school, got crushed last week at Iowa, 40-0. Notre Dame hosts Rice tomorrow, about a 44.5 point favorite. You listen on 780. News radio continues during the football game on 105.9. After getting shut out and nearly no hit by the Pirates, 2-0, the White Sox pull into St. Louis tonight. Lead on Cleveland's a game and a half. The Cubs host the Pirates at 120. Josh Liss, News Radio, 105.9 WBBM.
1: 948, traffic and weather together on the 8s. Here's Bo Duran.
3: Have delays on the Eisenhower today because of midday roadwork. Both directions slow. The inbound side of the Ike, heavy spots, Mannheim to 25th Avenue and Cicero Avenue to Damon. 39 minutes from the Jane Addams, 21 from Mannheim Inn. The outbound Ike, that work is slowing down from Central to Harlem, where you have that midday roadwork. Looks like a lane's blocked there. 19 minutes out to Mannheim, 40 minutes to get all the way out to the Jane Addams Tollway. The Edens, no delays in or outbound for now. The Kennedy inbound slow from Cumberland to Nagel, then again from Diversey to the Hubbard Street Tunnel, 27 from O'Hare, 17 minutes coming in from the junction. If you're in the local lanes, if you get into the express lanes, they'll save you a couple of minutes on the inbound trip. The Stevenson inbound, heavy spot central to Kedzie. And so you're checking in 33 from 355, 25 from the Tri-State, but the outbound Stevenson, all good. And the Dan Ryan inbound, we're still looking at 22 minutes, 95th to downtown. Everybody's on the brakes from 47th Street up to Roosevelt. The outbound side of the Dan Ryan, no problems at all. 57, no delays. The Bishop Ford inbound looking good. The outbound side of the Ford Freeway, tap of the brakes from the Steel Bridge to pass Sibley's to make way into the lane split. 16 minutes from the Dan Ryan, 80-94. No problems on DuSable Lakeshore Drive with the Tri-State Tollway heading northbound. Slow from Cermak Road to the Eisenhower, but southbound's all good on 294. No problems at all on the Jane Addams, Reagan, or Veterans Tollways today. On Route 53 heading northbound, still slow from the Jane Addams Tollway to Kirchhoff. Southbound, nothing too bad in the northwest suburbs. I-80 and Joliet looking great in northwest Indiana. Eastbound 80-94, you got some slowing off and on from Torrance all the way over to Broadway in Gary as you make your way through that lane shift. But on the westbound side of the Borman, no delays to report through Gary or Hammond. From the Metro Traffic Center, next report's at 9:58. 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
1: We have sunny skies in Chicagoland. Really beautiful as we head to a high of 81 degrees. For the weekend, tomorrow the mid-80s and a little more humidity tomorrow. Then we're just down in the 70s on Sunday. Right now we have 69 degrees at O'Hare, 67 in Naperville, 71 downtown at 9:50.
4: 25 years later, I'm Sherry Preston. At the Pentagon, a bell tolling to mark the moment United Airlines Flight 77 flew into the building. President Trump commemorating the day there.
5: In 25 years, a generation has passed since the terror attacks of September 11th, 2001. Yet time has not dimmed the honor of that day when our country came face to face with true evil.
4: In New York City, the names of those killed in the attack on the Twin Towers are being read aloud.
6: Jesus Neftali Cabezas.
7: Lillian Caceres.
4: There's also a ceremony taking place in Shanksville, Pennsylvania, where United Flight 93 crashed into a field. Those on board who lost their lives are being remembered for their willingness to protect those they would never know. This is ABC News.
1: It's 9:51. A new exhibit at the Museum of Contemporary Photography at Columbia College explores the unlived life of Emmett Till. Reverend Wheeling Parker is his cousin, was his best friend, the last surviving witness to his kidnapping in Mississippi 71 years ago.
8: I hope people can learn from it. We're here to serve one another in a good way. We're here to talk about history, here to show how far we've come, how much work we need to do.
1: The exhibit runs through December 19th. The smallest planet in our solar system is shrinking faster than scientists expected.
9: Mercury is barely 3,000 miles across. Study author Gaku Nishiyama with the German Aerospace Center's Institute of Space Research says the planet has lost in diameter as much as 14 miles.
10: On Mercury, you can find so many wrinkles and lobate spots, which is a kind of the consequence of the radial contraction. Because, for example, you can imagine a grape turning into a raisin.
9: Mercury has been shrinking ever since its formation 4.5 billion years ago because of internal cooling, which is tightening the surface.
10: Once the temperature reaches the same level as surrounding, the Mercury would not lose the heat, which means Mercury stops shrinking. But that would not happen.
9: A linked European and Japanese spacecraft is advancing toward Mercury and should enter orbit there in November. I'm Ed Donahue.
1: Police say five people have died and 40 others were injured after a Dutch tour bus crash in eastern Switzerland.
0: The bus carrying 45 people slammed into a roadside crash barrier and overturned on Thursday afternoon between the Swiss villages of Souche and Vernez. Three people remain in serious condition at the hospital. Prosecutors and police are investigating the incident, though no other vehicles are believed to be involved. OED, the travel agency behind the trip, expressed shock and devastation, while Swiss President Guy Parmelin has vowed a thorough investigation. Images show crews cutting into the overturned bus with power saws. I'm Charles de Ledesma.
1: 53 business news, seeing a lot of green at Bloomberg. Here's Dan Schwartzman.
2: That's right, Cisco. Big gains on Wall Street. The Dow's up 413 points, or 0.8%. S&P is up close to 0.9%. The Nasdaq right now faring the best. It's up 1%. Food prices are about to go up as food giant Conagra has told retailers to expect increases on products including healthy choice in banquet frozen dinners. Spice and condiment maker McCormick expects higher prices to boost its earnings results in the second half of the year, while Campbell's plans to raise prices as much as 5% on roughly 60% of its products, mostly meals and snacks. OpenAI is considering slowing down the development of cutting-edge artificial intelligence, with CEO Sam Altman hoping other AI companies will do the same. This comes on the heels of employees of leading AI firms raising public concerns about the increased risks of advanced AI systems, with some calling for a mechanism to slow the pace of its development. With business at 23 and 53 and in the noon business hour, live from the Bloomberg Newsroom, Dan Schwartzman, News Radio 105.9 WBBM.
1: Traffic and weather together on the 8th coming up. Midday road work slowing things down on the Eisenhower.
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1: 9:58, traffic and weather together on the 8s. Here's Bo Durant.
4: Looks like we're dealing with some issues on Metra's UP Northwest line this morning. Trains are running at least 20 minutes delayed, if not more, because of what they are calling operational issues, quote-unquote, near Irving Park. So expect some delays on Metra's UP Northwest line this morning. If you're driving in from the northwest on the inbound side of the Kennedy, just slow from Cumberland to Foster, and then again from Diversity to the Hubbard Street Tunnel. 27 from O'Hare, 16 minutes coming in from the Edens on both the local and the express lanes. The outbound Kennedy, 20 out to O'Hare. The Edens all clear in and outbound today. The Eisenhower inbound, heavy manhunt on 25th Avenue. Looks like some midday road work there. And then you're slow from Cicero Avenue to Ashland. 39 minutes from the Jane Addams, 21 from Mannheim in the upbound Ike, heavy central to before Harlem with midday road work as well. 17 to Mannheim and 35 minutes out to the Jane Addams tollway. Stevens inbound 33 from 355 in, 25 from the Tri-State outbound's fine though. The Dan Ryan inbound 20 minutes, 95th to downtown, no outbound worries. 57 looking great today, in and out. The Bishop Ford inbound is delay free, outbound slow from the Steel Bridge to pass Sibley in the lane split. 16 minutes from the Dan Ryan out to 8094. DuSable Lakeshore Drive southbound, we're jammed up now from Belmont to before Fullerton. Looks like we may have some landscaping work going on in the area here, possibly the two left lanes blocked on the southbound side of the drive. The Tri-State Tollway northbound, so from Cermak Road to the Eisenhower, no southbound delays, though the rest of the tollways are all good. In northwest Indiana, 8094 eastbound, slow from Kennedy Avenue over to I-65, and then ongoing lane shift in Gary. Next traffic at 10:08, News Radio 105.9 WBBM.
1: We have sunny skies in Chicagoland all day long. A really beautiful one as we head to a high of 81 degrees. Tomorrow, we'll be up in the mid-80s. Right now, we're at 69 at O'Hare. It's 71 degrees downtown.
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5: This is Bernie Tafoya at Holy Family Church on the Near West Side, where a massive remembrance was celebrated for a local victim of the 9/11 attack in New York.
1: Dozens of new apartments are now available in the South Loop, plus hundreds of pounds of marijuana are found during a traffic stop in Indiana. WBBM Business rising on Wall Street, the Dow up 400 points, the NASDAQ up 248, and the S&P up 61 points. We'll have sunshine and blue skies today as we head to that high of 81 degrees. Tomorrow, the mid-80s, and then Sunday, we're just barely in the 70s. Right now, 69 at O'Hare, 71 degrees downtown at 10 o'clock.
6: From ABC News, I'm Chuck Severson. 25 years after 9/11, a solemn and tear-filled annual New York City ceremony continues. The bell rung marking the time that United Airlines Flight 93 crashed into a field in Shanksville, Pennsylvania. Vice President Vance with Presidents Biden, Obama, George W. Bush, and Clinton are there. The reading of names of the over 2,700 killed from the attack on the Twin Towers.
7: Gerard P. Dewan. Sulaimani Kasamali Danani.
6: At the Pentagon, where President Trump and First Lady Melania are attending.
21: Here at the Pentagon, service members and civilians alike entered the smoke and fire to bring their teammates home to safety.
6: Chairman of the Joint Chiefs of Staff, General Dan Crane.
21: My fellow Americans, and most importantly, the survivors and the families of the fallen that are here with us today. Thank you for being here to mourn, to honor, and to most importantly, remember those we lost here today 25 years ago.
6: No surprise to analysts in the past hours when the latest inflation report came out. The consumer price index didn't go down or up from last month, says ABC's Jim Ryan.
22: The driving force behind the 3.4% increase in consumer prices in the past 13 months is the cost of energy, specifically gasoline and diesel fuel. The Fed's favorite throttle for stubborn inflation is to hike interest rates to slow consumer spending and borrowing. A majority on Wall Street expect that to happen next week.
6: Oil prices have eased today, but the price for Brent crude, the international standard, is still over $100 a barrel. Wall Street's major indexes are rebounding, recovering much of last week's losses. 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
2: 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What if you start with two Sonos speakers just to see how it feels? What if you really like how it feels and you become a Sonos person who can't stop saying to their friends, "What if you start with two Sonos speakers just to see how it feels?" Because it's not magic, but it's not not magic.
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1: 10:03 on Friday morning, September 11th. Good morning. Thanks for joining us. I'm Rob Hart. 74 degrees right now in Chicago under mostly sunny skies. Going up to 81 today, mid-70s along the lakefront. Pleasant with plenty of sunshine. Could see the mid-80s tomorrow, but a cool down starting on Sunday. The details in the weekend forecast from AccuWeather coming up at 10:15. Also, midday road work on the Eisenhower. That story coming up in traffic in 5 minutes. Our top local story on News Radio WBBM is the remembrance of the attacks of September 11th, 2001, 25 years ago today. One of the victims of the 9/11 attack in New York was 21-year-old Vanessa Kolpak, who was raised in the Chicago area, the northwest suburbs, Park Ridge. This morning, there was a massive remembrance for her and all 9/11 victims at Holy Family Church next to St. Ignatius College Prep, which was her alma mater. The story from Bernie Tafoya.
5: Vanessa Kolpak was a graduate of St. Ignatius High School on the Near West Side. She had just started her job 3 weeks earlier as a financial researcher in the World Trade Center and was in the second tower that was hit. She was on the 92nd floor and woke up her mother, Vivian Kolpak, after a plane hit the first tower.
8: She was crying and she said, "I'm watching all of these people fall from the plane and falling out of the windows." And I said, "Oh my God, say a prayer for them. And please find someone and get out of there, and I'm praying for you." And I ran downstairs to turn the television on, and I saw her building get hit. And it was a matter of moments after I hung up with her, so I knew.
5: Vivian Kolpak says the name Vanessa means butterfly, and that ever since Vanessa Kolpak's death, people have reported to Vivian seeing butterflies when they need to see them most, in a time of need. She says as long as people continue to remember her daughter, Vanessa Kolpak will live on. On the Near West Side, Bernie Tafoya, News Radio, 105.9 WBBM.
1: And Vanessa was in my AP World History class 30 years ago. A number of events are being held in and around Chicago this morning to mark the 25th anniversary of 9/11. The Chicago Fire Department this morning honored the nearly 3,000 lives lost that day in 2001. Father Ryan Brady offered a prayer at the start of the ceremony.
9: "We remember all those whose acts of heroism and kindness that day made brothers and sisters of strangers, while offering one another assistance, care, and love."
1: That ceremony was held at Navy Pier. A number of other ceremonies held this morning, including in St. Charles, Glen Ellen, and Arlington Heights. The Archdiocese of Chicago also hosting a number of memorial masses and remembrances at parishes throughout the city. Dozens of new apartments are now available in Chicago's Loop in a building that's been home to a unique landmark for decades.
10: Once upon a time, the high-rise at the southeast corner of Monroe and Clark was home to Bell Federal Savings. You've probably seen its weather bell sign on the corner that changes colors in response to the forecast. Well, now the home of the Weather Bell is known as the Bellwether Residences.
11: 79 West Monroe has always been at the center of something special.
10: Chicago Planning Commissioner Sierra Boatwright says the conversion of 11 floors of vacant office space into 117 new apartments is the first in a series of projects designed to transform buildings left underused after COVID-19 into living spaces. Housing Commissioner Lizette Castaneda says similar work is going on right now at more than two dozen other buildings to change the character character of the loop.
12: It looks like a corridor that remains vibrant after the commuters leave at 5 p.m.
10: The city kicked in $28 million in economic development funds to help the project, which included restoration of that weather bell. We're in the loop. Jeff Buckles, News Radio 105.9. WBBM.
4: A pair of men from California were arrested in Lake County, Indiana, after 200 pounds of marijuana was found during a traffic stop.
13: They were pulled over by a sheriff's deputy in a rental van on the Indiana toll road for traffic violations, according to the sheriff's office, and they were, quote, unusually nervous. It was about 7 a.m. The back of the van was full of boxes. A police canine was brought to the scene and indicated the presence of marijuana, according to the sheriff's office, and there was allegedly 220 pounds packed into the boxes. The men are facing charges of possession and dealing and have been released. Mike Krauser, News Radio, 105.9 WBBM.
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14: Well, good morning, Rob, and midday road work is the key here today. First off, some long-term road work on the outbound Bishop Ford, starting to get really heavy now from the Steel Bridge to Sibley. Look at it, 24 minutes now to get out to 8094 with that new lane split, 13 minutes going back in. I-57, by the way, looks pretty good. Inbound and outbound on the Eisenhower, yeah, midday road work. Nice day for it. Heavy from Mannheim to 25th. This is midday road work in a lane there. Then outbound, you're slow around Cicero. Got some midday road work there as well. Otherwise, looking pretty good. Now, on the Edens, you're 15 minutes in, 15 minutes going back out. The Kennedy now, 20 minutes coming in from O'Hare into downtown, and you're 22 minutes going back out. On the Stevenson, a little bit slow. Looks like some midday

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1: 71 in Naperville, Glenview, mostly sunny, 72. Markets are higher today. The Dow is up 457 points. NASDAQ up over 1%, 296 points. The S&P 500 up 1% or 71 points. It's 1010.
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1: 10-11, DePaul University political science professor Scott Hibbard says the U.S. is still learning many painful lessons in the 25 years since 9-11. Hibbard tells WBBM American foreign policy needs to recognize its long-term interests are best served through a policy of, quote, constructive engagement.
4: We really need to kind of reevaluate our, the American approach to the Middle East. And it can't just be supporting regional autocrats. Can't just be, sending more weapons and, troops into the region, that we really need to engage in a really constructive manner, help develop societies economically, help to develop societies politically, engage in what they call, capacity building or institutional building.
1: Hibbard's newest book, America's Long War with Islamist Militancy, is set for release in March of 2027. Members of the new board overseeing the Chicago area's public transit agencies spent their first official meeting promising to make it easier for riders to use the CTA, Metra, and PACE. You'll hear the Northern Illinois Transit Authority referred to as NITA. Chicago State House Democrat Cam Buckner was a sponsor of the transit bailout law that passed in Springfield last year. He addressed yesterday's inaugural NITA board meeting.
5: They told us when the bus never came. They told us when the train was late. They told us when a 2-hour commute turned into a 4-hour commute and stole time from their children. And they told us that we could do better. And that is why NITA exists.
1: Members elected ex-RTA board member Tom Katarik as the new chair of the NITA board during yesterday's meeting. An investigation underway in Chicago after an early morning shooting in back of the yards left one person dead.
6: Someone shot at a silver SUV heading southbound on Wood near 45th. It was about a quarter after midnight, and the woman behind the wheel then crashed into a parked car. Chicago police say the 50-year-old was hit multiple times and taken to the hospital where she died. No one is in custody. 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
5: 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And here is meteorologist Joe Lundberg.
6: WBBM AccuWeather for the rest of today. Lots of sunshine and pleasantly warm. The high 81 inland, mid-70s at the lakefront. Clear to partly cloudy tonight, low 67. For tomorrow, times of sun and clouds, quite warm and more humid, high 85. Sunday will be cooler and less humid with intervals of clouds and sun. It'll become breezy with a shower around in the afternoon. Sunday's high 76. For Monday, clouds and some sun. There's a chance for an afternoon thunderstorm, high 75. Tuesday, clouds, some sun, warmer and more humid again with a thunderstorm likely, especially in the afternoon. Tuesday's high 84. I'm AccuWeather meteorologist Joe Lundberg.
5: 74 right now at O'Hare and Midway, 72 at the lakefront and in Plainfield. Sunny sky, 73. 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
7: They're really feeling the heat of a pennant race. The surprising White Sox letting us see them sweat. Swept by the Pirates 2-0 on only two hits in the seventh and ninth innings.
8: It just didn't happen on the field. As far as our pregame stuff and training the right way and having game planning and our approach to the fastball and all the adjustments that we need to make to get to fastballs, I thought we did a really nice job and just didn't happen on the field.
7: Well, Venable Sox have dropped 8 of 11 games, lead the Guardians by just a game and a half with 16 to go. Anthony Kay starts tonight in St. Louis. It's a six-game road trip that includes a stop in Cleveland next week. Now the Pirates are the Cubs' problem. Pittsburgh's won 9 of 11. They'll move into Wrigley Field for the first of three this afternoon at 1:20, and the Cubs are on a four-game losing streak. Shota Imanaga on the mound. The season series between the Cubs and Pirates is 5-5. The Cubs are still second in line for the top NL wild card, a half game behind the Phillies. Game and a half. Left tackle Ozzie Trapillo limited. Braxton Jones starts Sunday's opener, but when Trapillo rounds towards healthy, the team says he'll compete with Jones for the first team job. Today's practice kicks off in a couple of hours, and then in Carolina Sunday at noon in the opener. No sacks, no tackles, no quarterback hits. The Rams get nothing from their $208 million pass rusher, Myles Garrett, in his L.A. debut. It's a one-sided loss to the 49ers, 27-7 in Melbourne. Men's semifinals on tap today at the U.S. Open. Afternoon action between Karen Khachanov, who's trying to upset the top seed Alex Zverev, and tonight the All-American matchup between Ben Shelton and Francis Tiafoe. Josh Liss, News Radio 105.9 WBBM.
5: 10:18, traffic and weather together on the 8th, sponsored by Grand Appliance, and here's Brian Peck.
9: Getting really solid outbound on the Bishop Ford, solid from 130th to right around the Steel Bridge right now. Not only do you have that long-term road work and the lane split there, but now we've got some midday road work added to it. You're down to one lane. That's why you're getting so heavy. 26 minutes going out to 80-94. Inbound, looking at 13 minutes coming in from 80-94. On to the Dan Ryan, that is. On the Edens, looking pretty good right now. 15 minutes in, 15 minutes going back out. On to Sabal Lakeshore Drive, by the way, getting really, really heavy past Belmont. Looks like some landscaping work going on here in the right lane, but otherwise you're moving well. Once you get a little past that, right before Fullerton, you start clearing up again and smooth sailing from then on to Sabal Lakeshore Drive. On the Kennedy, 27 minutes coming in from O'Hare, 20 minutes going back out. I-190 eastbound, westbound, looking pretty good. Some midday road work on the Eisenhower, 39 minutes coming in from the Jane Addams to the Jane Byrne Interchange, 21 in from

0: Manheim. You are 17 minutes going back out, 35 minutes out to the Jane Addams. The Stevenson, 34 minutes coming in from I-355, 26 minutes in from the Tri-State. Clear sailing outbound, the Dan Ryan, 20 minutes in, 12 out. I-57 is in good shape, 15 minutes either way. Route 394, no major issues. The Tri-State and the tollways look good. Route 53, slow northbound through the work zone. Southbound looks good. Northwest Indiana in good shape. 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
1: Accurate with the forecast for the rest of today. Pleasant with plenty of sunshine. A high of 81, mid-70s at the lakefront. Then tonight, partly cloudy, a low of 67. And then tomorrow, times of sun and clouds. Warm and more humid and a high of 85. 74 right now at O'Hare and Midway, 72 at the lakefront, 73 in Plainfield. Markets are higher. The Dow is up nearly 1%, 497 points. The NASDAQ up 1.25%, 318. And the S&P 500 up 1%, 77 points. It's 1021. And our top story this hour, America remembers 9/11 25 years later in New York, Washington, Shanksville, Pennsylvania, and around the country. Well, much more on this story coming up from ABC News at 10:31. Thousands of Michigan residents have been getting new state IDs and driver's licenses with the wrong picture.
2: The misprinted licenses and IDs contained a stock photo of a man at the bottom and a birth date from 1967. The Michigan Secretary of State's office says the more than 8,000 incorrect cards did not contain any personal information belonging to Michigan residents. Michigan officials say anyone who received a misprinted license or ID will receive a corrected one in the mail. Roger Plummer, News Radio. 105.9 WBBM.
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5: And Rob, they call it the workhorse fuel of the global economy. And for the first time ever, U.S. diesel prices are above $6 a gallon. In California, it's around $8. Diesel is used in everything from power generation and home heating to farm equipment and tractor trailers. Its record high prices will trickle down to consumers eventually. And U.S. consumer sentiment fell early this month as higher gasoline prices and renewed trade tensions.

0: actions heightened affordability concerns. This is the University of Michigan's preliminary sentiment index, decreasing to a level that is below all estimates in a survey of economists. And a key gauge of U.S. consumer prices rising by more than expected last month, and that is boosting the case for the Federal Reserve officials to raise interest rates when they meet next week. The core consumer price index climbing 0.3%. The U.S. Central Bank may see these numbers as tipping the scale in favor of the first rate increase in about 3 years. Now, to close out the trading week, the major stock average, they are higher right now. It's the drop in oil for the moment that's outweighing this higher inflation news. The Dow up 527 points, S&P 500 up 77, the NASDAQ 100 up 321. And with business at 23 and 53, and in the noon business hour, live from the Bloomberg Newsroom, John Tucker, News Radio 105.9 WBBM.
1: We have midday road work on the Bishop Ford. The details and traffic and weather together coming up next. It's 1025.
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14: Got some heavy road work going on the Eisenhower right now. Looks like it's pretty heavy passing Cicero now. This is in your right lane, 43 minutes coming in from the Jane Addams, 25 minutes in from Mannheim, 17 going back out to Mannheim, 35 out to the Jane Addams. Really heavy outbound on the Bishop Ford. This is midday road work. In addition to the long-term road work, looking at 24 minutes going out to 80-94, 13 minutes going in, I-57, by the way, looking pretty good. Everything else moving okay, just some landscaping on DuSable Lakeshore Drive. Next traffic, 1038, News Radio, 105.9 WBBM.
1: AccuWeather forecast for the rest of today. Pleasant with plenty of sunshine, a high of 81, mid-70s along the lakefront. Then tonight, partly cloudy, a low of 67. Tomorrow, times of sun and clouds, warm and more humid, and a high of 85. 74 right now at O'Hare and Midway, under mostly sunny skies at 10:30.
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1: Good morning. I'm Rob Hart. These are the top stories on News Radio WBBM. Events in Chicago and across the country commemorate the deadly terror attacks of September 11th, 2001.
15: This is Nancy Hardy. CPS shelves a proposal to inject millions of dollars into its only conservatory arts school that's now run by the district.
1: Republicans wrap up their first ever midterm convention with speeches by Vice President Vance and President Trump. The price of diesel fuel has hit an all-time high. Business, the markets are higher. The Dow is up 524 points, NASDAQ up 345, and the S&P 500 up 82. 74 degrees right now in Chicago under mostly sunny skies, going up to 81 today, mid-70s along the lakefront. A pleasant day with plenty of sunshine.
16: '9/11, 25 years later, I'm Chuck Sievertson at the Pentagon. 184 people were killed in that attack. Their names were read. The top military officer, Joint Chiefs Chair, General Dan Crane, remembering.
17: Ordinary Americans answering the call to serve, but giving us the gift of a perfect, selfless example.
16: Condoleezza Rice was the National Security Advisor at the time.
18: September 11 tested us, but it did not break us. As we meet the many challenges ahead, may the memory of our response to that searing experience bring hope for our future as a country and as a people.
16: In New York's annual ceremony,
19: Gerard P. Dewan, Sula Manali, Kasamani,
16: names of those killed are being Manali. Read. This is ABC News.
1: It's 10:32. Locally, the Chicago Fire Department led a 9/11 remembrance ceremony at Navy Pier this morning. Mike Krauser was there.
20: A bell was rung in a cadence of 5555, the New York Fire Department signal that a company has returned home. Father Ryan Brady, Fire Department chaplain, said, "We remember that dreadfully painful day, but we also remember September 11th as a day when the very best of humanity was revealed.
21: In the midst of fear and destruction, we remember the countless men and women who responded with extraordinary selflessness and heroism."
20: The ceremony was held at the end of the pier, the sun rising over the sparkling blue water of the lake, framed by the raised ladders of two fire trucks, flags flying in the breeze, and an arch of water in the background from a fire department boat. At Navy Pier, Mike Krauser, News Radio 105.9 WBBM.
1: It's 10:33. Following major cuts to a unique CPS school, district leaders have scrubbed a plan to inject millions of dollars in to save its former model.
15: Chicago Arts High School in Humboldt Park is a true gem, a world-class reflection of what the city has to offer. That's what Board of Ed member Michaela Blaze said before withdrawing her resolution to inject $5.5 million into the former Shy Arts.
22: It was pre-professional level arts training, and that is no longer the case. But I don't want to disrupt the students as they begin their new school year. CPS leadership understands that students are being shortchanged, and I think that there's going to be a sincere effort to restore some of the teachers back.
15: Students, parents, and alums of the district's lone conservatory school that has moved from independent management to a district-run school have objected to staff cuts and schedule changes. Meanwhile, others say the additional money is better served at the other 72 CPS fine and performing arts schools. Nancy Hardy, News Radio 105.9 WBBM.
1: The Republican midterm convention is now over. Last night featured a keynote speech from Vice President Vance. ABC's Jay O'Brien reports. That's from the American Airlines Center in Dallas.
0: It did sound at times like a campaign-style speech. Of course, Vance says it was. He says it was a midterm speech. But he did walk people through his personal life story as well, somewhat reintroducing himself to the American people in this critical moment for Republicans. Because Vance is right. Republicans still have to perform well in these midterms if they want any ability to govern in the way that they want to for the final 2 years of the Trump administration.
1: President Trump closed the convention, repeating his promise to give every American adult $5,000 if Republicans win in November. The Justice Department is ordering 29 states and the District of Columbia to hold on to 2024 election records.
3: Part of the Trump administration's campaign to force states to turn over detailed voter records despite repeated court losses. Information that could be used to check citizenship status. One letter obtained by the AP informs Utah Lieutenant Governor Deirdre Henderson, who is a Republican, that she is under investigation and subject to ongoing litigation over the state's failure to turn over statewide voter registration lists. The Justice Department declined to elaborate on the nature of the investigation. Ben Thomas, Washington.
1: The cost of transportation continues to rise. The update from ABC's Hannah Batah.
4: Diesel fuel for the first time ever now hitting $6 a gallon. Gas Buddy, which tracks fuel prices, says every truck, every delivery, every package, every grocery run just got more expensive. The price is partly driven by the war in Iran, which has squeezed global oil supplies. Oil prices now topping $100 a barrel.
1: On the gasoline front, Gas Buddy reports the average price for regular in the Chicago area is now $4.55 a gallon. It's 10:36. We'll check traffic, weather, and low gas prices coming up.
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1: 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It's 10:38. 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And here's Brian Peck.
14: Still finishing up some landscaping work on DuSable Lakeshore Drive southbound. Still jammed past Belmont Avenue to before Fullerton. Two right lanes down there. Northbound, you're doing okay. On the tri-state and the tollways, traveling pretty well so far. Route 53, a little slow northbound through the work zone. Southbound looking okay. I-80 eastbound, westbound looking good. On the Edens, you're you're traveling well inbound and outbound, the Kennedy now, a little bit slow, especially as you go by the Wintrust mural, 25 minutes coming in from O'Hare, 13 minutes in from the Edens Junction outbound, a 15-minute trip out to Montrose, 23 out to O'Hare. I-190 eastbound, westbound looks good. The Eisenhower midday road work going on, heavy from Mannheim to Costner, 43 minutes coming in from the Jane Addams, 25 minutes in from Mannheim. Clear sailing going outbound. Enjoy your travels. On the Stevenson, some heavy spots. Central to Kedzie, 32 minutes coming in from I-355. 24 in from the Tri-State. 21 minutes going back out to the Tri-State. On the Dan Ryan, 18 minutes in. You're 12 minutes going back out. I-57 traveling well. The Bishop Ford inbound looks good, but outbound still a little heavy in spots. 130th to pass the Steel Bridge. Looks like the midday road work that was added to the long-term road work is done, so you still have the lane split there, but not as bad. 20 minutes going out to 8094. Route 394 is in good shape. Everything else moving okay. Next traffic coming up at 1048. 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
16: WBBM AccuWeather for the rest of today. A lot of sunshine and nice and warm. The afternoon high 81, holding in the mid-70s by the lake. And for tonight, clear to partly cloudy skies and warm, low 67. For tomorrow, times of sun and clouds, even warmer and more humid, the high 85. For Sunday, clouds, some sunshine, cooler and less humid. It'll become breezy in the afternoon when there could be a shower. Sunday's high 76. I'm AccuWeather meteorologist Joe Lundberg.
1: Right now in Chicago, we have 74 at O'Hare and Midway, 72 at the lakefront, 73 in Plainfield. Markets are higher. The Dow is up 536 points, or 1%. The NASDAQ is up 1.25%, 333 points. The S&P 500 up 1%, or 81 points. Coming up on the noon business hour, we'll break down the latest reading on inflation. We'll tell you how you can prepare for the expenses of long-term care later in life. What if you want to go on a date just for the food? It's called a foodie call. We'll explain what it means. It's Entrepreneur Friday. You can meet the team behind the Midtown Athletic Club. All that and more coming up on the noon business hour right here on WBBM, where it's 1041. We're learning more about a deadly confrontation involving police and a suspect inside a home in the Northwest suburbs on Wednesday.
5: Police in Northwest Suburban Des Plaines say a 21-year-old man named Ihem Babidi repeatedly threatened an officer with an electric hedge trimmer and would not listen to police commands. This was after police responded to a report of a domestic disturbance at a home at 2047 East Toohey. An officer shot Babidi three times, killing him. Des Plaines police say there is footage of the incident, but are not releasing it yet. The Major Crimes Assistance Team, made up of officers from various agencies, is investigating the shooting. Terry Keschner, News Radio 105.9 WBBM.
1: The Coast Guard pilot who spotted a shivering 15-year-old in a capsized boat in the frigid Bering Sea in Alaska is talking about how the remarkable rescue unfolded. ABC's Faith Abube.
6: The crew dumped everything they had down to him, raft, flares, and supplies. But their plane was running out of gas, and the nearest boat to rescue him was still an hour away. So they flew toward the rescue boat and back three times, dropping a line of flares in the water to light a type of runway leading from the boat to the buoy. And the boat found him almost immediately.
1: The teenager was stranded for 3 days after setting out a week ago with his brother and cousin. Two others didn't survive. More than a dozen former hockey players are suing the University of Michigan, alleging their coach and other staff were aware of sexual hazing and other abuse by teammates decades ago. Lawyers described what allegedly happened as ritualized, meticulously planned, and sadistic. The plaintiffs are 16 men who played at Michigan between 1984 and 2001. The lawsuit apparently grew out of conversations among several former teammates 2 years ago. The university says the allegations are disturbing but denies responsibility. It's 10:43.
7: Never forget.
8: One of the firemen from Rescue One looked up. He said, "We may not live through today."
9: I'm on the 100th floor of the World Trade Center with 30 people in the
10: building. They had a lot of emergency workers around the building. And, of course, everybody's hoping that these people were able to get out.
7: September 11th, 2001.
8: We took the time to shake each other's hands and wish each other good luck. And it's great knowing you. Out of all those guys I was surrounded by, I'm the only one that's alive. They all died.
26: They went up and put themselves back in harm's way just to save other people.
11: They were true heroes.
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1: Chess players could soon be required to face AI-powered biometric checks in the International Chess Federation's attempt to crack down on cheating. According to World Chess, Timur Turlov, who was a candidate to become president of the organization, laid out a plan to stop players from operating multiple online accounts and to make sure the players are who they say they are. The election for head of the International Chess Federation will be held later this month. WBBM News Time, 10:46. It's time for sports, and here's Josh List.
28: Hi there. Bruises from a sweep in Milwaukee still tender. The beat-up Cubs, who've lost four in a row, come home to host the Pirates this afternoon. Piping hot Pittsburgh's won 9 of 11, just nearly no-hit the White Sox. The Cubs start Shota Imanaga against Wilbur Dotel. And with 15 games to go, the Cubs are the number two NL wild card, a game back of Philly, 2.5 up on San Diego. Finally, with two outs in the seventh, the White Sox get a hit off Pittsburgh, but with just Colson Montgomery's seventh inning double and Randall Grichik's ninth inning single, the Sox fall short of the Pirates, 2-0. Loser Eric Fetty gives up just a solo homer. The Sox AL Central advantage shrinks to a game and a half over Cleveland with 16 to play, and they're a half game up on Houston, the Sox, for the two seed and a first round playoff bye. Tight stuff. Tonight, Anthony Kay starts in the first of a six-game road trip in St. Louis, then they're off to Cleveland. Ben Johnson puts the Bears through a midday practice. In about an hour and a half, field goal favorites in game one at Carolina Sunday. Seventh largest crowd for an NFL regular season game ever. 100,021 souls at Melbourne Cricket Ground. See the 49ers pile on the Rams 27-7. Brock Purdy, 205 yards, three touchdowns. The largest ever crowd for an NFL game came in Dallas. They brought in extra seats, and in the 2009 season had 108,000 plus. Action ramps up for the Blackhawks today. They're hosting a five-day prospect camp before opening training camp next week. The Hawks are going to take physicals Wednesday, open practice next Thursday. U.S. Open men's semis coming this afternoon. The top seed Alex Zverev in the afternoon matchup, and tonight the All-American Ben Shelton Francis Tiafoe showdown. 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
1: 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And here's Brian Peck.
14: Still a bit heavy here. It's on the southbound DuSable Lakeshore Drive. You're still jammed past Belmont Avenue to before Fullerton Avenue. Landscaping wrapping up, hopefully, here in a couple of minutes in the two right lanes. That's why you're so heavy there. But northbound, you're doing okay. And the rest of DuSable Lakeshore Drive looking pretty good so far. On the tri-state and the rest of the tollways, you're traveling at normal speeds. On the Edens, 15 minutes in, 15 minutes going back out. The Kennedy now, 25 minutes O'Hare into downtown, 23 minutes back out to the airport. Once you get there, I-190 eastbound, westbound looks good. The Eisenhower still heavy with midday road work, 43 coming in from the Jane Addams, 25 in from Mannheim, clear sailing outbound. The Stevenson doing okay. Everything else looking pretty good. Next traffic coming up at 1058 News Radio, 105.9 WBBM.
1: AccuWeather forecast for the rest of today. Shaping up to be a pleasant day with plenty of sunshine, a high of 81, mid-70s along the lakefront. Then tonight, partly cloudy and a low of 67. Tomorrow, times of sunshine and clouds, warm and more humid and a high of 85. And then on Sunday, intervals of clouds and sunshine, cooler and less humid, with a shower mainly in the afternoon, becoming breezy. A high on Sunday of 76. Monday, a high of 75. Could see an afternoon thunderstorm. 74 right now at O'Hare and Midway under mostly sunny skies. 72 at the lakefront and in Glenview, mostly sunny, 72 degrees. Markets are higher. The Dow is up 543 points. The NASDAQ is up
0: 23. 9/11, 25 years later, I'm Sherry Preston. Just like at the World Trade Center and at the Pentagon, there were commemorations in Shanksville, Pennsylvania today as well. A bell tolling the moment the plane crashed, and in honor of the 40 people on board who brought it down. Singer-songwriter Josh Gallagher performed in honor of those killed.
3: Never forget. Never forget.
0: In New York City, as they are every year, the names of those killed in the towers are read aloud.
4: George John Bishop. Chris Romeo Bashina.
0: A third of the country isn't old Jeffrey enough to have any Donald memories of Bittner. The September 11th Albert attacks that Belay killed nearly 3,000 people and the remains Joseph of 1,100 Blackwell. People who died in New Carrie York City Rosetta when the Twin Towers Blackwell. Fell still have not
4: Susan
0: been identified. This is ABC
4: Carrie
0: News.
4: Landing Jr.
1: It's 10:51 as the Newswatch continues. A California surrogate who refused a couple's wishes to have an abortion has asked the Supreme Court to intervene in their legal dispute.
11: A provision in the surrogacy contract allowed biological parents Omar Ahmed and Nasheen Gilkar to terminate the pregnancy if the fetus McKenna West was caring for them had a serious health issue. That's what happened at around 23 weeks, but West says,
15: when the decision to end his life was made, it was selfish.
11: West gave birth last month and wants custody, but the courts so far have sided with Ahmed and Gilkar. The baby remains hospitalized and facing several surgeries as West and her attorneys appeal to the U.S. Supreme Court. Jim Ryan, ABC News in Dallas-Fort Worth.
1: The Chicago School Board is considering having the city's public schools look into an expansion of preschool and bilingual early learning programs. If approved, it would give the go-ahead to a two-year review of the district's preschool system. Areas of focus would include staffing, enrollment, and access throughout the city. One of the goals is to reduce the need for young students to travel between multiple sites during the school day. It's 10:52. The markets are higher. We'll check business news from Bloomberg next.
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1: 10:53 business news. The markets are higher. The Dow is up 514 points or 1%. The NASDAQ is up 308 or 1%. The S&P 500 is up 1% or 77 points. Now from Bloomberg, here's John Tucker.
16: Food prices for the rest of this year are largely headed in one direction, up. Conagra Brands has told retailers to expect increases on products including Healthy Choice and Banquet Frozen Dinners. Spice and condiment maker McCormick has said it expects higher prices. And Campbell's says it plans to raise prices 4-5% on roughly 60% of its products. And news like that is weighing on consumer confidence. The University of Michigan Sentiment Index decreased this month below all estimates in a survey of economists. Figures out this morning also show the core consumer price index climbing 0.3%. This is boosting the case for the Federal Reserve to raise interest rates when they meet next week. As much as investors hate higher interest rates, for now, they're focused on the decline in oil prices, and that's giving a lift to the major stock averages. The best performing stock in the S&P 500 today so far belongs to Hewlett-Packard Enterprise. It is on track for a record close with business at 23 and 53. And in the noon business hour from the Bloomberg Newsroom, John Tucker, News Radio 105.9 WBBM.
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1: It's 10:57. We have a crash in the tri-state. The details coming up in traffic in 60 seconds. The Newswatch continues. Chicago native and punk icon Patti Smith was in town yesterday to receive the Harold Washington Literary Award. The award recognizes, quote, diverse and stimulating authors who address issues of contemporary life and whose literary achievements include a significant body of work that has touched the public mind and imagination. In addition to the award, Mayor Johnson also gave the rocker her own day. September 10th was Patti Smith Day in Chicago. She'll be back in Chicago next week to perform at Riot Fest. She visited the Pope not too long ago, and how many Riot Fest performers can say that? With so much AI-generated content, knowing what's real is not easy. Our newsroom still does it the old-fashioned way. Stories reported by journalists, fact-checked by editors. When accuracy matters, trust WBBM News Radio. It's 10:58. Traffic and weather together on the 8th, and here's Brian Peck.
14: Got a new crash on the Tri-State Tollway southbound, slow from the Wisconsin state line to Russell Road. This is a crash in your right lane, and then northbound, a little bit slow, Cermak to the Eisenhower. On the Jane Addams slow approaching Elmhurst eastbound, this is a spilled load, a semi. It looks like it's in a lane here. Thank you, Maria, calling us up on the WBBM Mercedes-Benz of Hoffman Estates. State's traffic tip line, 855-780-ROAD. Otherwise, looking pretty good on the rest of the tollways. They're in pretty good shape. Wrapping up some landscaping work on DuSable Lake Shore Drive southbound. Still a little heavy approaching Fullerton with your two right lanes down there. 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
1: AccuWeather forecast for the rest of today. Pleasant with plenty of sunshine, a high of 81, mid-70s along the lakefront, 74 degrees right now at 10:59.
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1: Coming up in the next half hour on News Radio WBBM, ceremonies are held across the country to mark 25 years since the terrorist attacks of September 11th, 2001, including a number of observances in the Chicago area. The lawyers for a former Sangamon County deputy convicted of murdering Sonia Massey, asking for the conviction to be posthumously vacated.
8: Turning downtown office buildings into apartments. That project might ring a bell. And the first one's done. I'm political editor Jeff Buckles in The Loop.
1: Sports, the Cubs host the Pirates at Wrigley Field. The White Sox visit the Cardinals in St. Louis. Business, the markets are higher. The Dow is up 524 points, the NASDAQ up 310, and the S&P 500 up 79. 74 degrees right now at O'Hare, mostly sunny. ABC News is next. It's 11 o'clock.
10: From ABC News, I'm Mike Tabusky. Tributes today across the country are marking those lost 25 years ago in the 9/11 attacks in New York City.
13: And my brother, Joseph Michael Giacconi. The pain is still there. The void in my family will never be completely healed.
10: Family members of the victims speaking at the World Trade Center Memorial. Right now, they're reading off the names of the victims, as they do every year at Ground Zero. ABC News Chief Justice Correspondent Pierre Thomas has more on the threat environment the attacks left in their wake.
17: Not only do you have the threat from ISIS and Al-Qaeda, which still have thousands of members worldwide, you're also seeing people being radicalized online and through social media. There's concern about technology, drones, and just yesterday, the Department of Homeland Security told us that they're concerned that terrorists are using AI to try to build better explosives and biological weapons.
10: The first ever so-called Republican midterm convention wrapping up last night in Dallas. President Trump hoping to energize his base amid high oil prices fueled by the war in Iran. ABC News Chief White House Correspondent Mary Bruce has more on what Americans are paying at the pump.
18: Oil and gas prices continue to rise. Oil now hovering around $104 a barrel. Gas at $4.29 a gallon. That is up $1.35 since the war began. And diesel yesterday for the first time ever hit $6 a gallon.
10: Speaking of rising costs, gas prices are driving inflation up by 3.4% in August compared to a year ago. That's according to the latest government report. It's about what analysts had been expecting, but it is a key metric for the Federal Reserve, which meets next week to consider the direction of interest rates. And federal health officials have declared the parasitic outbreak tied to lettuce over. Two people had died in the nation's largest ever cyclosporiasis outbreak. You're listening to ABC News.
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1: It's 11:03 on Friday morning, September 11th. Good morning. Thanks for joining us. I'm Rob Hart. 74 degrees right now at O'Hare under mostly sunny skies. Going up to 81 today, mid-70s along the lakefront. Pleasant with plenty of sunshine. A mild start to the week next week. The details in the five-day forecast coming up at 11:15. Also the crash in the tri-state. I'll tell you about that in traffic coming up in 5 minutes. Our top local story on News Radio WBBM. A massive remembrance was celebrated this morning at Holy Family Church on the Near West Side for all victims of 9/11, and in particular, a Northwest suburban woman who was killed in the attack on New York. The story from Bernie Tafoya.
0: Vanessa Kolpak was 21 years old when she died.

0: Kolpak was a graduate of St. Ignatius College Prep, next door to Holy Family Church. Her mother, Vivian Kolpak, remembers talking to a crying Vanessa after the first World Trade Center tower was hit. Vanessa Kolpak had been on the 92nd floor of the second tower.
1: As long as people remember Vanessa, it means she's still with us and her memory goes on. And she's living with us. And her name means butterfly. And people have told me just now they saw butterflies all week and they know it's Vanessa visiting.
0: John Chandler is president of St. Ignatius.
2: It's also very important that the concept of remembrance isn't just looking to the past, but looking to remind people of the future, and that hope can never be diminished by the things that happen to ourselves, to our country, and to the world.
0: Also at the 9/11 Remembrance Mass was Keating Crown, a 9/11 survivor. He's the parent of a St. Ignatius freshman. Bernie Tafoya, News Radio, 105.9 WBBM.
3: And Vanessa was one of my high school classmates 30 years ago. Chicago-based United Airlines dedicating a memorial today to those lost in the terrorist attacks 25 years ago, including passengers and crew on two of its flights. Nancy Hardy reports from Arlington Heights.
4: United unveiled a memorial bench during a solemn ceremony here outside the airline's Arlington Support Center that included employees reading the names of their colleagues killed.
5: Robert J. Fangman.
4: That includes C.C. Lyles, a flight attendant on Flight 93. Managing Director of Safety Compliance Laura Allen was working that morning and says she learned about C.C. from her husband before the plane went down in a field in Pennsylvania.
6: Hours later, I heard her voice, remarkably calm in the final moments of her life, telling him she loved him, sending her love to her children, and hoping she would see his face again.
4: Mayor Jim Tenaglia says all these years later, it still feels impossible to comprehend what happened that day.
7: In a time when sometimes folks try to forget about history and maybe want to move past it, these are the things that we can never forget.
4: In Arlington Heights, Nancy Hardy, News Radio 105.9 WBBM.
3: It's 11:06. The new chairman of the board of the organization that now oversees the CTA, Metra and Pace, says he has no doubt the group will be successful in improving the area's public transit service. Board members of the Northern Illinois Transit Authority unanimously elected former RTA board member Tom Katarik as their chairman during their first official meeting since replacing the RTA at the beginning of the month.
8: An opportunity to ask without being constrained about how things have been done before. What's working? What can work better? How can we do better for workers, the public? And most importantly, as every single leader here, Tay, said, what can we do for the riders who depend on the system every day?
3: The NITA board was created by the transit bailout measure approved by state lawmakers last fall. Attorneys for former Sangamon County Sheriff's Deputy Sean Grayson are asking for his conviction in the murder of Sonia Massey to be vacated. The request comes after Grayson died in prison.
9: Grayson was about 1 year into a 20-year sentence when he died in prison last month of cancer that was diagnosed in 2023. That followed the prisoner review board denying his motion for release on medical grounds. Lawyers said he didn't have long to live. This is routine, allowed under criminal law when a defendant dies before appeals are exhausted. A representative of the Massey family notes this is not an exoneration and not a finding of innocence. Mike Krauser, News Radio 105.9 WBBM.
3: It's 11:08, traffic and weather together on the 8s, and here's Brian Peck.
10: Well, good news on the Tri-State Tollway southbound. We had a crash at Russell Road, so it was a little slow. Wisconsin State Line to Russell Road there in the right lane. Just cleared that out of the way. It's on to the right shoulder. Moving much better now. Northbound a little slow. Cermak to the Eisenhower. On the Jane Addams, just be aware, eastbound a little slow approaching Elmhurst. Looks like it's on the shoulder now, but semi that has a spilled load. Whole bunch of windows flew out the back of the truck. So a little bit of cleanup going on there. Otherwise, doing okay on the Jane Addams, and the rest of the tollway are looking pretty good as well. On the Edens, 15 minutes in, 15 minutes out. The Kennedy now, a little slow from River Road Toll Plaza to Foster. Then it gets heavy again from the Wintrust Mural near North Avenue to the Hubbard Street Tunnel. 28 minutes coming in from O'Hare, 13 minutes in from the Edens Junction. You're 15 back out to Montrose, 25 out to O'Hare. I-190 eastbound, westbound, looking pretty good. The Eisenhower still have some midday road work. A little heavy from Mannheim to Costner. That's in a lane. 39 minutes coming in from the Jane Addams. 21 minutes in from Mannheim. 15 back out to Mannheim. 33 out to I-90. On the Stevenson, a little slow. Cicero to Kedzie. Outbound, a little slow. Pulaski to Cicero, but clear.

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2: It's 11:11. This portion sponsored by First American Bank. Works just wrapped up on the first effort to convert unused downtown office space into apartments, and city leaders hope it'll be a bellwether for the future of the Loop.
3: A bellwether is someone or something that sets a trend or takes the lead, and Housing Commissioner Lizette Castaneda says that's what 79 West Monroe does.
4: The bellwether residences will dramatically change the footprint of affordability in Chicago's downtown.
3: It's the first finished effort to take off office space left vacant after the start of the COVID-19 pandemic and turn it into living space, specifically 117 apartments with rents starting under $2,000 a month. Planning Commissioner Sierra Boatwright says the city contributed $28 million in economic development funds to the project, one of more than two dozen now in progress all over downtown.
5: It makes 79 West Monroe every bit the bellwether as the sign outside.
3: Oh, yeah. The name is also a reference to the weather bell that hangs over the sidewalk outside the building left over from a former tenant, the old Bell Federal Savings. The bell changes colors based on the forecast, and it was restored as part of this project. We're in the Loop. Jeff Buckles, News Radio 105.9 WBBM.
2: When you don't have the bell, you have the five-day forecast from AccuWeather next. It's 11:13.
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1: It's 11:15, the five-day forecast from AccuWeather, sponsored by Four Seasons Heating, Air Conditioning, Plumbing, Sewer, and Electric. And here's meteorologist Joe Lundberg.
2: WBBM AccuWeather for the rest of today. Lots of sunshine and pleasantly warm. The high 81 inland, mid-70s at the lakefront. Clear to partly cloudy tonight, low 67. For tomorrow, times of sun and clouds, quite warm and more humid, high 85. Sunday will be cooler and less humid with intervals of clouds and sun. It'll become breezy with a shower around in the afternoon, Sunday's high 76. For Monday, clouds and some sun. There's a chance for an afternoon thunderstorm, high 75. Tuesday, clouds, some sun, warmer and more humid again with a thunderstorm likely, especially in the afternoon, Tuesday's high 84. I'm AccuWeather meteorologist Joe Lundberg.
1: Right now in Chicago, we have 74 at O'Hare and Midway, 72 at the lakefront, and in Lake Forest, sunny sky 71. WBBM News Time, 11:16. It's time for sports. Josh Liss is here. And for White Sox fans, is this the week when the coach in four turns back into a pumpkin and a bunch of mice?
3: the team,
1: Cinderella story.
3: Remember, they're way ahead of expectations. The White Sox, even though they're slumping, losing 8 of 11, 2-0 losers to the Pirates last night, shut out on only two late-game hits. They're still in first place going into St. Louis tonight.
4: If you have asked us before the season if to be in this position, we would have taken it. So, yeah, it stinks, obviously. I'm getting swept at home, but who knows, maybe we need to get on the road and hit first and punch some other people in the mouth.
3: Andrew Benintendi and the White Sox putting the gloves on, hoping to strike down the Cardinals in St. Louis, 7:15 tonight. The 72-75 Cardinals, who, if they were in the Sox AL Central, would only be about 3.5 games back. Right now, the first place Sox have that game and a half lead on Cleveland, and their road trip after St. Louis will go to Cleveland. First things first in St. Louis tonight for the AL Central leaders. The Cubs sinking with another loss in Milwaukee, swept four straight going into a home opener with Pittsburgh. In a couple of hours, the Cubs will start Shota Imanaga against Wilbur Dotel. They're 3-6 to start September, while the streaking Pirates have won 9 of 11, and the season series is even 5 apiece between the Cubs and Buccos. 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Bears practice kicks off in an hour for Sunday's opener in Carolina. San Francisco's 27-7 comeback win over the Rams features three Brock Birdie touchdown passes to Mike Evans, DeMarcus Robinson, and Deebo Samuel. Over 100,000 at the game in Melbourne. Josh Liss, News Radio 105.9 WBBM.
1: It's 11:18, traffic and weather together on the 8th, sponsored by Shaw's Crab House. And here's Brian Peck.
5: Still a little bit heavy inbound on the Eisenhower with some midday road work. You're heavy from Mannheim to Costner. 39 minutes coming in from the Jane Addams. You're 21 minutes in from Mannheim. Outbound, a little bit slow. Austin to Des Plaines, clear after that. 15 minutes out to Mannheim. 33 out to the Jane Addams. On the Edens, 15 minutes in, 15 minutes out to Kennedy now. 28 minutes O'Hare into downtown, 13 minutes in from the Edens Junction. Just 15 minutes out to Montrose, 25 out to O'Hare. I-190 eastbound, westbound, looking pretty good. The Stevenson, a little slow, Cicero to Kedzie. 30 minutes coming in from I-355, 21 minutes in from the Tri-State. Just 19 minutes going back out. I-55 in Will County moving well. The Dan Ryan, 17 minutes in, 14 minutes going back out. I-57's moving well in both directions. On the Bishop Ford, inbound looks good, but outbound, yeah, you've got the long-term road work. You've got that new lane split, heavy before 130th to the Steel Bridge, 19 minutes out to 8094. Route 394 moving well. Do Sabo Lakeshore Drive, just heavy around Chicago Avenue for the most part, in both directions, but otherwise looking good. Tri-State Tollway, earlier crash at Russell Road, southbound is gone, looking much better. Jane Addams, just a spilled load eastbound from a semi. It's near Elmhurst Road, but really it's off to the shoulder there. No major issues. The Ronald Reagan and the rest of the tollways looking pretty good. 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For more than 40 years, Shaw's Crab House has been a Chicago institution.

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1: AccuWeather forecast for the rest of today. Pleasant with plenty of sunshine, a high of 81, mid-70s along the lakefront. Then tonight, partly cloudy and a low of 67. Tomorrow, times of sun and clouds, warm and more humid, and a high of 85. 74 at O'Hare and Midway, 72 at the lakefront, and in Wheaton. Sunny sky, 72. Markets are higher. The Dow is up 1%, 530 points. The NASDAQ is over 1%, 303 points. The S&P 500 up 1%, 77 points. It's 1120. And our top story this hour, ceremonies of remembrance are held around the country to mark 25 years since the 9/11 terrorist attacks. President Trump spoke at the Pentagon while the names of victims were read at the site of the World Trade Center in New York. We'll have much more on this story coming up at 11:31. It's 11:21.
2: Food sensitivity testing has become increasingly popular. 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I'm Dr. Nereida Esparza from Loyola Medicine with Healthy Eating. 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I'm Dr. Nereida Esparza for News Radio 105.9 WBBM.
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8: And Rob, for the moment, inflation concerns are taking a backseat to the drop in oil prices today. That's leading to a rally in the major stock averages as we close out the week. The Dow up 531 points, S&P 500 up 75, and the Nasdaq Composite Index 288 points higher. The housing market tilting in favor of buyers, sellers outnumbering buyers by 58%. Driven by a surge in listings, this is the biggest gap in Redfin's records. It gives home shoppers more leverage to negotiate on price. The drug giant Novo Nordisk signaling a reset. The maker of Ozempic and Wegovy calling employees to a town hall next week. They're going to discuss the company's next chapter. Novo lost its leadership of the market for obesity drugs to Eli Lilly. Microsoft planning to more than triple its data center capacity by 2032 as it races to meet surging demand for computing power. If successful, its electricity usage will eclipse what New York State uses in peak hours. And Kroger, feeling the squeeze of the grocery store, the supermarket giant, cutting its sales outlook for the year. Fierce competition for grocery spending weighing on the company. Kroger owns Mariano's and Food for Less. And with business at 23 and 53 and in the noon business hour, live from the Bloomberg Newsroom, John Tucker, News Radio 105.9 WBBM.
1: Midday road work on the Eisenhower. Traffic and weather together coming up next. It's 11:25.
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1: It's 11:28, traffic and weather together on the 8th, sponsored by Ashley Home Store, and here's Brian Peck.
18: Looks like we have a new crash. This is reported northbound on Route 53. Really jammed from a little before the Jane Addams to past Algonquin, and it's in the work zone. So looks like you're probably down to one lane here, and very, very slow moving southbound, a little heavy from Kirchhoff to Algonquin, obviously through the work zone, and maybe a little bit of a gapers delay there as well. Also get reports of a new crash now inbound on I-57, slow approaching Halstead. You're 17 minutes coming in, 15 minutes going back out. On the Bishop Ford, 13 minutes in from 80-94, but outbound a little slow from 130th to Sibley with the lane split there, 18 minutes out to 80-94. On the Edens, you're traveling well, 15 minutes in, 15 minutes going back out. On the Kennedy, a 28-minute trip in from O'Hare, 13 minutes in from the Edens Junction, pretty much the same in the express lanes. Outbound, a little slow from the Jane Byrne Interchange out to Armitage, Foster to Sayre, 18 minutes out to Montrose, and you are 28 minutes out to O'Hare. I-190 eastbound, westbound, looking pretty good. On the Eisenhower, 39 minutes in from the Jane Addams, 21 in from Mannheim, 15 back out to Mannheim. The Stevenson, 30 minutes in from I-355, 21 in from the Tri-State, 19 going out to the Tri-State, and the Dan Ryan, 17 minutes in,
0: 14 minutes out. Next, traffic coming up at 11:38. 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
1: AccuWeather forecast for the rest of today. Pleasant with plenty of sunshine, a high of 81, mid-70s along the lakefront. Then tonight, partly cloudy and a low of 67. Tomorrow, times of sun and clouds, warm and more humid and a high of 85. 74 right now at O'Hare under mostly sunny skies, 74 at Midway, 72 at the lakefront, and in Plainfield, sunny skies, 73 degrees at 11:30.
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1: It's 11:30. Good morning. I'm Rob Hart. These are the top stories on News Radio WBBM. Events across the country, including in Chicago, mark the 25th anniversary of the 9/11 terror attacks.
19: This is Nancy Hardy. CPS shelves a proposal to inject millions of dollars into its only conservatory arts school that's now run by the district.
1: Artificial intelligence turning into a hot topic on Capitol Hill. The latest numbers on the cost of living show Americans are digging deeper for every day items. Business, the markets are higher. The Dow up 1%, 526 points. The NASDAQ is up 1%, 280. The S&P 500 is up nearly 1% or 74 points. 74 degrees right now in Chicago under mostly sunny skies. It's 11:31, topping our news at the half hour. Today marks 25 years since the terror attacks of September 11, 2001. At the Pentagon, President Trump and others remembered the people who lost their lives that day when American Airlines Flight 77 crashed into the building.
20: We salute our first responders and law enforcement, and we love them. And we salute the service members working right now to ensure the world's number one sponsor of terror, the Islamic Republic of Iran, will never, ever have a nuclear weapon.
1: Former Presidents Barack Obama, Joe Biden, and George W. Bush and the former First Ladies attended the 9/11 ceremony at Ground Zero in New York. In Chicago, the fire department held a remembrance ceremony on Navy Pier this morning. Mike Krauser was there.
21: It's a day very much like September 11th was 25 years ago in Chicago. No clouds, blue sky as the sun rose over the lake. The ceremony was held at the end of the pier, ladders from two fire trucks, a row of flags providing the backdrop, along with the blue water of the lake and an arch of water from a fire department boat.
22: We remember that dreadfully painful day, a day when great evil was inflicted upon our nation, bringing death, suffering, and sorrow to so many. Yet, Lord, may we also remember September the 11th as a day when the very best of humanity was revealed.
21: Father Ryan Brady with the fire department. Hundreds of fire department personnel stood at attention during the brief ceremony, some too young to remember. At Navy Pier, Mike Krauser, News Radio 105.9 WBBM.
1: The Chicago Board of Education has given up on a contentious plan to send millions of dollars to an arts high school in the Humboldt Park community.
19: CPS leaders had argued over the merits of directing another $5.5 million to Shy Arts after spending more than that to transition it from a contract school to one run by the district. Board member Michaela Blaze, who represents the West Side District where the conservatory school is located, reluctantly withdrew her resolution, citing the potential disruption since classes have already begun.
23: Shy Arts is a true gem in the CPS portfolio. And there's no way that this school went from 70 to 80 teaching artists down to 10 without an impact on student outcomes.
19: Students, parents, and alums campaigned against cuts at the Humboldt Park School, while district leaders said any additional money would come at the expense of other fine and performing arts schools. Nancy Hardy, News Radio 105.9 at WBBM.
1: Concerns about AI are prompting conversations and a call for transparency on Capitol Hill.
24: Amid growing concerns about the potential for artificial intelligence programs to elude human control, lawmakers are demanding information from OpenAI about the breach of AI startup Hugging Face. OpenAI itself disclosed the attack in July, but Republican Senator Josh Hawley's launched an investigation seeking more detail about it. Well, Democratic Senator Chris Van Hollen is calling on OpenAI to immediately grant federal cybersecurity agencies access to information that would allow them to assess the safety and risks of OpenAI's models. Ben Thomas, Washington.
1: Inflation accelerated last month with gas prices spiking due to renewed fighting in the Middle East.
2: The consumer price index rose 3.4% in August compared with a year ago, the same as in July. But on a monthly basis, costs jumped 0.4% after rising only 0.1% the previous month. High prices are top of mind for voters as the midterm elections near, and President Trump said this week he does not expect oil prices to fall much before then.
4: I think it's going to take a little bit longer than the midterm.
2: Democrats like Robert Garcia say it's the president's fault.
5: Donald Trump does not care about the average American family or about affordability.
2: With inflation still far above its 2% goal, the Federal Reserve is considering boosting its key interest rate next week. Sagar Meghani, Washington.
1: The run of dry days in the Dallas-Fort Worth area hit 57. There are no signs of relief in the forecast, and conditions are making it tough on crews fighting a major wildfire.
6: The lack of rain isn't the only issue. For several weeks,
7: we have not really seen a day below triple digits.
6: Adam Turner of the Texas A&M Forest Service, which has had tankers in the air.
7: Dropping the pink retardant from an airplane, almost exactly where you want it delivered.
6: The Forest Service is trying something new, replacing the water in fire trucks with the pink retardant dropped from the air. On the edge of the Ross wildfire, it appears to be working. Jim Ryan, ABC News in Dallas-Fort Worth.
1: Traffic, weather, low gas prices, all coming up next. It's 11:36.
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1: 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It's 11:38. Traffic and weather together on the 8s, and here's Brian Peck.
0: Really heavy northbound on Route 53 in Rolling Meadows. Got a crash here that's right at Algonquin in a lane there. Thank you, Susan, calling us up on the WBBM Mercedes-Benz of Hoffman Estates traffic tip line, 855-780 Road. Southbound, yeah, you got a gaper's delay there. Really heavy from Euclid to Algonquin where the crash is. Otherwise, looking good on the rest of Route 53. I-80's in good shape, too, eastbound and westbound. On the Edens, 15 minutes in, 15 minutes going back out. The Kennedy now heavy from River Road, Toll Plaza to Foster. Then you're good all the way to North Avenue to the Hubbard Street Tunnel. Gets a little slow there, but not bad. 28 minutes coming in from O'Hare, 13 minutes in from the Edens Junction, an 18-minute trip out to Montrose, 28 minutes out to O'Hare. I-190 eastbound, westbound is clear. The Eisenhower, 39 minutes from the Jane Addams to the Jane Byrne Interchange, 21 in from Mannheim, 15 back out to Mannheim, 35 minutes out to the Jane Addams. On the Stevenson, a little slow, Cicero to Kedzie, otherwise looking good, inbound, outbound, just California to Cicero, you're clear sailing after that. I-55 in Will County, moving well in both directions. The Dan Ryan now in pretty good shape, 17 minutes in from the merge, 14 out to the split. I-57, slow approaching Halstead. This is inbound, got a crash in a lane, 18 minutes coming in from I-80, 15 minutes going out to Bishop Ford, 13 in, 18 minutes going out. You're a little slow through the work zone there, especially

0: past Sibley Boulevard. And then on Route 394, northbound, southbound, it looks good. DuSable Lakeshore Drive, heavy around Chicago Avenue, both directions, otherwise in good shape. Tri-State and the Tollways, traveling well. Next traffic coming up at 1148, News Radio, 105.9 WBBM.
1: WBBM AccuWeather for the rest of today. A lot of sunshine and nice and warm. The afternoon high 81, holding in the mid-70s by the lake. And for tonight, clear to partly cloudy skies and warm, low 67. For tomorrow, times of sun and clouds, even warmer and more humid, the high 85. For Sunday, clouds, some sunshine, cooler and less humid. It'll become breezy in the afternoon when there could be a shower. Sunday's high 76. I'm AccuWeather meteorologist Joe Lundberg.
2: Right now in Chicago, we have 74 at O'Hare, 74 at Midway, 72 at the lakefront, and in Plainfield, sunny sky, 73. Markets are higher. The Dow is up 548 points, NASDAQ up 275, S&P 500 up 72, 1% increases across the board. It's 141. Allegations of sexual abuse within the Archdiocese of Chicago have led to expensive settlements.
3: 9 new settlements, $5.5 million.
4: The number represents validation. Nobody's paying that kind of money for something that didn't happen. This is validation that it happened.
3: Attorney Melissa Anderson says the new settlements all reached over the past 2 weeks are the result of courageous survivors of clergy sex abuse.
5: It's because of them that we've been able to continue to shed light on the issue of child sexual abuse. It's because of them that we've been able to see some progress. And it's become because of them that the world is safer today for children than it was before they came forward.
3: Ian McIntyre says in hopes of improving that safety, the law firm has created the new Catholic Clergy Offender Finder.
6: This allows survivors to come to our site who may have forgotten information, who they were abused by, when they were abused, where they were abused. This distills all the information on our website that allows survivors to find that information in a streamlined process.
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7: Never forget.
8: 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We're looking at a live picture from Washington, and there is smoke pouring out of the Pentagon.
9: There is a large fire at the Pentagon. The Pentagon has been evacuated.
10: From the Associated Press, Dateline Pittsburgh, large plane crashes in western Pennsylvania.
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2: ZZ Top drummer Frank Beard was remembered yesterday at a private funeral service in Texas. TMZ reports family, friends, bandmates, and crew members gathered at Forest Park Southwest Funeral Home in Richmond, Texas for the service. Beard was a founding member of the blues and rock trio along with Billy Gibbons and Dusty Hill. Gibbons is now the only surviving member of ZZ Top. WBBM News Time, 11:46. It's time for sports, and here's Josh List.
22: Good morning. The lineup is in for the Cubs-Pirates matinee. Pete Crow Armstrong in center field. Seiya Suzuki in right. Michael Bush at first. There's Alex Bregman at third. Ian Happ in left. Nico Horner, the shortstop, although Dansby Swanson's on a path to return soon, pushing Horner back to second. Conforto, the DH. There's Ramirez at second. And Kelly, the catcher, batting last against the Pirates. And Wilbur Dotel, whose 1-4 record is accompanied by a 4.41 ERA. Shota Imanaga starts for the Cubs. His ERA is 3.91 with a 9-2 record. The Cubs have struggled. Four straight losses, just swept in Milwaukee. They'll take on the Pirates at 1.20. The White Sox are in similar struggles. 8 of 11 in the loss column, falling to the Pirates last night. A two-hit shutout, 2-0. Eric Fetty, after opener Hagen Smith, gives up just a solo homer. Not good enough. Anthony Kay throws at St. Louis tonight. The 75-71 Sox take on the Cardinals. Again, Matthew Liberatore as a road favorite, about a minus 115 to the Cards, about a minus 105. The difference in the Central Division for the first-place Sox is a 1.5-game lead on Cleveland, and their road trip will duck up to Cleveland after a time in St. Louis over the weekend. Sox in St. Louis tonight. Even after winning 11 games and a division title, this year's Bears don't come with any guarantees.
23: You would like to think that we're much further along than we were last year.
22: Yeah, when the Bears started 0-2 before winning 9 of 10, eventually coming within an overtime and making the NFC title game.
23: Last year was all a feeling out process of just what the rhythm of week one looks like. The expectations of the meeting, the expectations of the walkthrough. You really are trying to find that flow. It's still no different. You're still trying to find the regular season flow, but we have an expectation now. This meeting ends, we go to that. That walkthrough ends, we go to that. That just creates a comfort level with a lot of guys.
22: Offensive coordinator Press Taylor expecting experience to make a difference for the Bears this year, starting Sunday in Carolina. Illinois State football is favored by 3.5 points at Northern Illinois tomorrow afternoon. You got Notre Dame hosting Rice. 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
2: It's 11:48. 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And here's Brian Peck.
0: Got a new crash northbound Tri-State Tollway, heavy from Ogden to Cermak Road. This is a multi-vehicle crash. It's in your left lane. Four vehicles involved here. Jose, thank you so much for calling us up on the WBBM Mercedes-Benz of Hoffman Estates traffic tip line, 855-780 Road. Southbound, a little heavy from the Eisenhower to Cermak. Maybe even a little bit of a gaper's delay there as well. The rest of the tollways, you're looking pretty good. On the Edens, inbound a little slow, Cicero to the Kennedy Junction. 17 minutes coming in, 15 minutes going back out to Kennedy. 28 minutes O'Hare into downtown, 28 going back out to the airport. Once you get there, by the way, a little bit slow getting into the airport from the Kennedy to River Road, but otherwise looking pretty good. On the Eisenhower, 39 minutes coming in from the Jane Addams, 21 in from Mannheim, 15 back out to Mannheim, 35 out to the Jane Addams. On the Stevenson, inbound, you're 30 minutes coming in from I-355, 21 in from the Tri-State. A little slow Pulaski to Kedzie, really not bad. Outbound, 19 minutes out to the Tri-State, just slow from Damon to Cicero. After that, you're clear sailing. I-55 in Will County moving well. The Dan Ryan, 17 minutes in, 14 minutes going back out. I-57, slow approaching Halstead, stall in the right lane. Got a tire changer there, got a little flat, 17 minutes coming in. in, 15 going out, and the Bishop Ford, 13 minutes coming in, 18 going through the work zone. 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
1: AccuWeather forecast for the rest of today. Pleasant with plenty of sunshine. A high of 81, mid-70s along the lakefront. Then tonight, partly cloudy and a low of 67. Tomorrow, times of sun and clouds, warm and more humid, and a high of 85. 74 right now at O'Hare and Midway, 72 at the lakefront. And in Plainfield, sunny skies, 73. Markets are higher. The Dow is up 593 points, 1%. The NASDAQ is up 1%, 289 points. And the S&P 500 is up 76 points, or 1%. It's 1150.
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1: Riot Fest and William Shatner are sharing some details on how the actor was convinced to perform at the musical festival next weekend. The actor posted to his Facebook page saying Riot Fest had been quiet about fulfilling his concert rider.
3: Hey, Riot Fest, Shatner here. I'm rehearsing tirelessly for my performance on the 20th. And I don't hear from you guys. Should I worry about that? I mean, is there something going on? I'm paranoid, you know.
1: It's a very good possibility that William Shatner may be the first and only Riot Fest performer to have ever worked with Spencer Tracy. Riot Fest takes place next Friday through Sunday at Douglas Park on the west side, and Shatner is scheduled to perform on the event's final day. Def Leppard, the subject of a new band-authorized full-length documentary. Producers say it includes never-before-seen footage and unparalleled access to its members. The band's story starts in Sheffield, England, where they attended school. The group was inducted into the Rock and Roll Hall of Fame in 2019. The movie is set for a North American theatrical release early next year. We'll check business news from Bloomberg. Coming up next, it's 11:52. The markets are higher.
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1: It's 11:53. Business news. The markets are higher. The Dow is up 1%, 576 points. The NASDAQ up 1%, 283 points. The S&P 500 up 1%, or 75 points. From Bloomberg, here's John Tucker.
10: And investors see a Fed interest rate hike next week as almost a done deal with elevated inflation data. The consumer price index, when you strip out food and energy, climbed 0.3% in August from a month earlier. For now, stocks are higher as oil prices push lower. Oracle's cloud computing business grew faster than analysts projected, signaling the company's big bets on AI data center projects are paying off, but the shares are lower right now. Investors wanted more. Microsoft plans to more than triple its data center capacity. This is an effort that could help the company overcome a computing shortage that has forced it to turn away some AI and cloud businesses. And Anthropic says its artificial intelligence model, Claude, has been misused in attempts to develop a wide range of potential military applications, including kamikaze drone swarms, missile navigation systems, and biological weapons. with business at 23 and 53, and in the noon business hour from the Bloomberg Newsroom.

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1: Crash on the Tri-State, traffic and weather together coming up next.
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1: It's 11:58, traffic and weather together on the 8s, and here's Brian Peck.
25: A little slow northbound, or inbound, I should say, on I-57, slow approaching Halstead with a stall in the right lane, 17 minutes coming in, 15 minutes going back out. On the Tri-State Tollway, a multi-vehicle crash. This is northbound, getting pretty heavy from Ogden to Cermak. It's in the left lane, four vehicles involved here. Southbound, you're doing okay. The rest of the tollways, they're in pretty good shape so far. On the Eden, 17 minutes coming in, 15 minutes going out. The Kennedy now, 28 minutes in from O'Hare, 28 back out to the airport. On the Eisenhower, 39 in from the Jane Addams, 21 in from Mannheim, 15 back out to Mannheim. The Stevenson, 30 minutes in from I-355, 21 in from the Tri-State, 19 minutes out to the Tri-State. On I-57, I mentioned that stall inbound. The Bishop Ford, 13 minutes in, 18 minutes going back out. Route 394 looking pretty good. Dusaba Lakeshore Drive just heavy around Chicago Avenue. Otherwise looking good. Northwest Indiana doing okay. And Route 53 still have a crash at Algonquin Road. Next traffic, 1208 News Radio, 105.9 WBBM.
1: We have 74 degrees right now in Chicago under mostly sunny skies, going up to 81. Cooler along the lakefront. It's 11:50.
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1: Coming up next on the Noon Business Hour, the city buzzing as expectations for the upcoming Bears season. Well, it's sky high. A high percentage of people have admitted to accepting a date just to get a free meal. Plus, ceremonies taking place today, marking 25 years since the 9/11 terror attacks. The details coming up next from ABC News. Sports, the Cubs and Pirates with an afternoon date at Wrigley Field. White Sox and Cardinals open a series in St. Louis. Business, the markets are higher. The Dow is up 592 points. The NASDAQ up 293. S&P 500 is up 78 points. AccuWeather says for today, pleasant with plenty of sunshine, a high of 81, mid-70s along the lakefront, going down to 67 tonight. 74 degrees right now. ABC News is next. It's 12 o'clock.
9: From ABC News, I'm Mike Dubusky. Underway right now across the U.S., remembrance ceremonies for the victims of the 9/11 terror attacks. Today marks 25 years since the attacks in New York City and on Washington, D.C. 184 people were killed at the Pentagon when American Airlines Flight 77 crashed into the building. Today, President Trump spoke at the site of the attack.
10: President Trump said this anniversary of the September 11th attacks is a time to remember the lives lost and cherish their memories, and also honor the heroes who saved lives that day through their bravery. In his remarks at the Pentagon, the president said September 11, 2001 reminded America of the, quote, terrible power of hate.
11: The 25 years since have shown us the even greater power of the American spirit to endure and prevail and to win.
10: Karen Travers, ABC News, the White House.
9: President Trump was in Dallas last night wrapping up the Republican midterm convention. ABC News chief White House correspondent Mary Bruce was there.
13: President Trump closing out the night here after rallying his supporters for 2 days, hoping to energize his base amid high gas prices and the ongoing war with Iran. The president painting a dark picture of what could happen if Democrats win big in November, and the president asking his supporters to raise their right hand and pledge to vote or else.
9: The president also reiterated his promise to give $5,000 checks to every American adult if Republicans win in November, but even members of his own party have expressed skepticism about that plan. Some new numbers on the economy with a new consumer price index.
14: The driving force behind the 3.4% increase in consumer prices in the past 13 months is the cost of energy, specifically gasoline and diesel fuel. The Fed's favorite throttle for stubborn inflation is to hike interest rates to slow consumer spending and borrowing. A majority on Wall Street expect that to happen next week.
9: ABC's Jim Ryan, and according to Gas Buddy, diesel prices have hit a new record, $6.07 a gallon on average. 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
1: It's 12:03, Friday afternoon, September 11th. Good afternoon. Thanks for joining us on the Noon Business Hour. I'm Rob Hart. 79 degrees right now in Chicago, under mostly sunny skies. Going up to 81 today, mid-70s along the lakefront. Pleasant today with plenty of sunshine. But cooler conditions on the way for next week. The details in the complete forecast from AccuWeather coming up in just a couple of minutes. The market are higher today. Let's get the latest now on trading from Bloomberg and John Tucker.
17: Yeah, Rob, it's a drop in oil that's in the driver's seat for stocks right now. The major averages all up around 1%. Dow Jones Industrial Average up 593 points at 52,657 on the index. The S&P 500, 79 points higher. That's up 1% at 7670. And right now, the NASDAQ Composite Index, that is up 1.2%, up 301 points. Back to you.
1: 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Inflation headlines the day as lower oil prices lift financial markets. We'll cover that in our next segment. But first, the Bears enter the new season with plenty of hope and buzz, powered by Caleb Williams in his second year under head coach Ben Johnson. Welcoming Jeff Agrest, deputy sports editor and media columnist for the Sun-Times. Jeff, thank you for joining us today. And one might argue the last time we felt this way going into a Bears opener was in 2019 when the Bears were going to open against the Green Bay Packers. They had the double doink, but things looked very good under quarterback Mitch Trubisky, and there was a bright future ahead, and then they actually played the game. So how are we supposed to

0: check our hype and check our expectations heading into this new season?
1: Well, I think you have to look at the history of the Bears. And since 1990, they've gone to the playoffs in consecutive seasons twice. 90 and 91, and then 05 and 06 when they went to the Super Bowl. That's it. And before that, it was the Ditka era Bears of the 80s when they went several times in a row. So I think we need to be cautiously optimistic about Ben Johnson and Caleb Williams, the excitement the offense is going to bring. I think the defense is a major concern, but also so is the history of this team. For whatever reason, success is fleeting, and we need to keep that in the back of our minds when the season starts Sunday.
0: Now, normally, from a sports coverage perspective, by the time the Bears opener rolls around, the sports deck has been cleared. The baseball teams are playing out the string, but last night's result against the Pirates notwithstanding, the White Sox and Cubs are both trying to lock down postseason berths. And how does that change the attention matrix going forward?
1: I think on Sunday, it's still about the Bears. When they play, they are the center of Chicago's universe. When the playoffs come around, then it gets a little trickier. We'll have multiple people in multiple places. But I think this is still a Bears town. Once the playoffs, if both the Cubs and Sox make a deep run into the playoffs, there will be heavy competition. But if we're talking about a wild card series and a division series where both teams have been, then I think it's still going to be Bears heavy.
0: And then as we talk about storylines going into the season, of course, it's nice to talk about stuff with the Bears happening on the field, but there's still a lot of drama off the field. So do you want to bet that CBS and Fox both have B-roll of the Arlington racetrack site and Wolf Lake in Hammond, Indiana at the ready coming into and out of commercial breaks?
1: It wouldn't surprise me, but I think that's so in the minutiae of the game action, of things that relate to the Bears. I don't know. You know, again, these broadcasts aren't just going to air here. They're going to air in a regional broadcast footprint. And I'm not so sure those people have much interest in what's going to happen between Arlington Heights and Hammond, Indiana. So while it wouldn't surprise me, I don't really think it has any relevance to what's going on, because that decision is still, it seems, years away from being finalized.
0: And then with the Bears doing so well last year, how does that change scheduling this year in terms of primetime slots, in terms of 3 o'clock starts on Sundays, in terms of getting that nationwide game of the week coverage that normally they wouldn't get if they were expected to be mediocre or bad?
1: Yeah, no doubt. They have 5 night games this year, which is one more than they had last year and one more than they had the year before since Caleb started with the Bears in 2024. And they also have more standalone games than they've had in a while. They're going to play on Saturday night on CBS, standalone game, national coverage against the Bills, and then the Christmas Day game on Netflix against the Packers at Soldier Field. It's John Madden used to say, the NFL is better when the Bears are better. And that's what we're seeing now. They draw big numbers nationally, obviously locally. And if they have another big season this year, they could become the Chiefs of the NFL or the Rams of the NFL, where they lead the league in national broadcast. The Rams have that now at 7 as far as primetime games go. But if the Bears keep having this kind of success, they'll be that number one team as far as exposure in the NFL.
0: Now, we also got to see what the Bears' numbers are in Vatican City. Jeff Agress, deputy sports editor and media columnist for the Chicago Sun-Times. Coming up, inflation takes center stage in today's closely watched economic news. We'll talk about that next. Traffic and weather together, and here's Brian Peck.
2: Well, good news on the Tri-State Tollway. Got a crash, and it is still heavy northbound from the Hinsdale Oasis to Cermak. Multi-vehicle crash here. Four cars involved was in the left lane, moved over to the shoulder in cleanup mode now. Southbound, you're still heavy from the Eisenhower to Cermak with that Gapers delay there. On Route 53, still jammed before the Jane Addams to Algonquin, a crash that is still in cleanup mode. Looks like it's still in a lane here. Then you got the Gapers delay going southbound as well. Everything else is moving along okay so far. The Kennedy getting a little bit heavy. Of course, you're going to make the switch with the express lanes, but otherwise everything else looking a little bit better.

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1: AccuWeather forecast for the rest of today. Pleasant with plenty of sunshine. A high of 81, mid-70s along the lakefront. 79 right now at O'Hare. Markets are higher. The Dow is up 1%, 578 points. NASDAQ up 1%, 305 points. S&P 500 up 79 points, or once again, 1%.

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1: I think it means the Fed is likely to tighten. And that's just because going into this number, we had a very strong labor market report. We had a strong PPI, producer price yesterday. And so it would have really taken something dramatic, I believe, on the consumer inflation side to keep the Fed on the sidelines.
2: Now, what's interesting, there was some analysis this morning saying that what really drove the consumer price index was, of course, the price of gas and the price of diesel fuel, which we saw in the PPI yesterday as well, but also the price of airline tickets. And again, another thing that is affected by input costs, by the price of fuel. And the analyst said, what will higher interest rates do to bring down the price of airline tickets?
1: Not much. I think that is a consequence of, the higher end demand. We have wealthier families, enjoying record housing prices, strong stock prices, using that we call wealth effect to generate spending. And, we're seeing that demand for leisure travel. So I think that it probably isn't going to do much to higher interest rates, isn't really going to do much to tamp demand for air travel at the moment.
2: And then when it comes to whether the Fed should hike, did that speech at Jackson Hole more or less make a rate hike fait accompli? Because something other analysts have said is that you don't give a hawkish speech like that and then not follow through, because then it puts your credibility at risk.
1: Yeah, we'll call that put up or shut up. We'll see that he's pretty much set up now for a rate hike. There's nothing that came out between the Jackson Hole speech and today that would suggest otherwise. And so you're absolutely right, Rob. I think that this would undermine his credibility and the credibility of the Fed if they were to sit on their hands next week.
2: Now, we do have markets rallying today off of lower fuel prices, lower oil prices coming out of the Middle East. Any particular contributing factors to that sell-off in the price of oil?
1: Not that I've seen. We're seeing lower interest rates as well. So I think it's really just a general cooling. Perhaps it's, just taking a lot of the headlines from yesterday and kind of, many people extrapolating probably too far. So I think it's just a natural reaction to what we saw yesterday.
2: And if the Fed is to hike at their policy meeting next week, are we looking at a quarter point increase, or are they going to ratchet up the pressure and go half a percentage point?
1: It's probably a quarter point. I think that's what the Fed funds futures suggests. I think what we'll really be listening for is, will this be part of a series of rate hikes, which the market is somewhat anticipating, two more rate hikes after next week, sometime between now and early next year. But remember, the next opportunity for the Fed to change rates would be right before the midterm election. And I think that Chairman Warsh and others would be wise not to get involved with politics. I don't think they're planning to.
2: Jack Ablin, Chief Investment Strategist, Crescent Capital in Chicago. Thank you for joining us today. Coming up next, nearly one-third of Americans admit to dating just for a free meal. We'll talk about it. It's 12:50.
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11: 12:18, traffic and weather together on the 8th, and here is Brian Peck.
12: You're in good shape on the Edens, 15 minutes in, 15 minutes out. The Kennedy a little heavy from River Road Toll Plaza to Austin. Also, the Wintrust Mural near North Avenue to Hubbard Street Tunnel. 30 minutes coming in from O'Hare, 14 minutes in from the Edens Junction, 15 minutes out to Montrose, 26 out to O'Hare. On the Eisenhower, 38 minutes coming in from the Jane Addams, 20 minutes in from Mannheim, 18 minutes out to Mannheim. The Stevenson, 28 minutes in from I-355, 19 minutes in from the Tri-State, 22 minutes going out to the Tri-State. The Dan Ryan looking pretty good, 16 minutes coming in from the merge, 15 going back out. I-57's moving well. The Bishop Ford, 13 minutes in. A little slow in the work zone from 130th to Sibley Boulevard with the lane split. 17 minutes going out. Route 394 in good shape. Everything else looking pretty good. Earlier crash on the Tri-State is moving much better. Next traffic coming up at 1228. 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
11: AccuWeather forecast for the rest of today. Pleasant with plenty of sunshine, a high of 81, mid-70s along the lakefront. Then tonight, partly cloudy and a low of 67. Tomorrow, times of sun and clouds, warm and more humid, and a high of 85. 79 right now at O'Hare, mostly sunny. Markets are higher. The Dow is up over 1%, 581 points. The NASDAQ up 1.25%, 312 points. The S&P 500 up 1%, or 80 points. It's 1220.
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11: Nearly one in three Americans admits to accepting a date mainly for free food or drinks, a move dubbed

0: A foodie call. We welcome in Doug Roth, founder and president of Playground Hospitality in Chicago. Doug, thank you for joining us today. And the more I think about this concept, the only thing that pops into my mind is I can just envision a scene from Seinfeld where George and Jerry are at the cafe and they're explaining how he dated her for the food. But this is a very real thing, and it's also been something that's been around for nearly 20 years. Foodie Call first showed up in 2007.
1: Rob, I'm going to even go further back than that. I say it was 1973 for me. Because if you remember back in college, if you were asked by a young lady to go out with her parents who were visiting, and I was in a food city. I lived in New Orleans. And if you had an opportunity to go to one of the great New Orleans restaurants, no matter how you necessarily felt about that young lady, you went. So I would have to say that was my first foodie call.
0: In other words, the more things change, the more they stay the same. But we now have some numbers. Gen Z and younger millennials reported the highest rate of foodie calls in the survey. 32% saying they had accepted a date primarily for the meal or for the drinks. And this sounds like something that really tracks with the cost of living. I mean, you mentioned in 1973 being a foodie call person your own self in New Orleans. And that was also a time where prices were rising quite a bit.
1: I don't know if you remember it, but I certainly do. Yes, there is a high correlation between the two. Obviously, right now, we have some financial issues, and they're affecting all segments. And I think that if you get an opportunity to go out to eat, that you sort of overlook necessarily or sort of kid yourself as to maybe what your feelings are about someone. I took a look at the same article that you did, and they were saying that many people were trying to decide if there was an attraction between the individual, and we're going to take the dinner to help find out and figure out if that was the case. And I sort of say, a little BS to that one.
0: Now, we've talked about as a restaurant owner or someone who is involved in making sure the restaurant atmosphere is as ideal as possible, we have talked about the ways in which a restaurant can enhance the dating experience, but either taking a soft touch or making sure everything is just right. What can you do to attract this segment of the population? Because every dollar is the same, foodie call or not.
1: Well, I think it also depends on the type of environment that you sort of have set for your restaurant and the type of concept that you're looking at. For instance, if it's a Mediterranean restaurant, it's shareables. So you're going to suggest, let's try the mezza. Let's order items that we can work on. One of the restaurants that many years ago had fondue, and that was always a very romantic place to go for fondue. And that sort of has evolved now. We're sharing has become obviously much more in vogue, and that type of environment where you're able to do that obviously creates the interaction between two individuals.
0: Doug Roth, founder and president, Playground Hospitality in Chicago. Thank you for joining us today. Still ahead in Entrepreneur Friday, a Chicago fitness entrepreneur is opening tennis to more communities. It's 12:23, business news from Bloomberg, and here's John Tucker.
2: Now, Rob, let's start with this. The Centers for Disease Control and Prevention declaring an end to the outbreak of that gastrointestinal illness caused by the parasite found in iceberg lettuce. The outbreak, tied to lettuce sold by Taylor Farms, caused thousands of infections and two deaths. The contaminated lettuce had been sent to grocery stores, including Walmart and restaurants like Taco Bell. A report by Anthropic's threat intelligence team says its artificial intelligence model, Claude, has been misused in attempts to develop a wide range of military applications. Users from countries including Iran, Russia, China, and Yemen among those flagged for misusing the AI company's frontier models in the past year. And it was a record jump in the price of cellular phone services, helping tip that key measure of inflation above forecasts. The core consumer price index climbing 0.3%. Surge in wireless telephone service prices, adding about 0.1 percentage point to that reading. And now let's check in with Logan Campbell at Roach Ag Marketing in Naperville.
3: Hey, good afternoon, John. The USDA

0: they did make cuts to the national corn yield today by 2 bushels. However, their slight increase to the soybean yield weighs heavy on the market this afternoon. Corn futures are down 6, soybean futures are down 35, wheat futures down 20 to 26. Logan Kimmel, Roach Ag Marketing, Naperville.
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10: It's 1228. 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And here's Brian Peck.
11: Got a new crash. This is inbound on the I-55 in Will County. Heavy from Weber Road to before I-355. Crash in a lane there. And then southbound getting pretty heavy from I-355 to Route 53. Looks like a little bit of a gaper's delay there as well. Route 53, speaking of which, northbound still really, really heavy from a crash jam from the Jane Byrne interchange to Algonquin with a crash in a lane here in the work zone. So kind of a double whammy there. Southbound, you're doing okay, though. On the Edens, you're 15 minutes in, 15 minutes going back out. The Kennedy now, a 30-minute trip O'Hare into downtown, just 26 back out to the airport. On the Eisenhower, Mannheim to Austin, a little bit slow there. Damon to the Jane Byrne Interchange, 38 minutes coming in from the Jane Addams, 20 minutes in from Mannheim, 18 minutes out to Mannheim. On the Stevenson, 28 minutes coming in from I-355, a 19-minute trip in from the Tri-State, 22 back out to the Tri-State. The Dan Ryan, 16 minutes in, and you are 15 minutes going back out. I-57 looking pretty good. The Bishop Ford, 13 in, 17 out. 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
10: AccuWeather forecast for the rest of today. Pleasant with plenty of sunshine, a high of 81, mid-70s along the lakefront. Going down to 67 tonight, we have 79. 9 degrees right now at 12:30.
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10: Good afternoon. I'm Rob Hart. These are the top stories on News Radio WBBM. Ceremonies in Chicago and across the country mark 25 years since the September 11th terrorist attacks. Entrepreneur Friday, we meet a man taking his love of tennis to Chicago's underserved communities. Fast fashion comes with a reduced cost, and it may not be worth it in the long run. Business, the markets are higher. The Dow is now up 600 points, or 1.2%. The NASDAQ is up 1.25%, 320 points. The S&P 500 is up over 1%, or 82 points. We have 79 degrees right now in Chicago. It's 12:31, and today is a day to remember. The tolling of the bell signaling the time of day 25 years ago when United Airlines Flight 175 crashed into the South Tower of the World Trade Center. It sounded this morning during a ceremony at the 9/11 Memorial where the building once stood. It brought together loved ones of the victims and politicians, including New York City Mayor Zoran Mamdani, Vice President Vance, and all former U.S. presidents. The Chicago Fire Department honored the lives lost on 9/11, including the first responders who died while trying to save others. They ran into those burning buildings. Chicago Fire Department Chaplain Father Ryan Brady led a prayer to open the ceremony at Navy Pier.
6: May we never forget the evil of September the 11th, 2001, but may we remember even more deeply the courage, selflessness, and love of neighbor that rose in response to it.
10: Some parishes in the Archdiocese of Chicago are marking the day with memorial masses and remembrances. It's 12:32 as the noon business hour continues, sponsored by finishingchicago.com. Markets are rallying today, up 1% across the board. Joining us to talk about this banner day on Wall Street is Paul Nolte, Senior Wealth Advisor and Market Strategist at Murphy & Sylvest in Chicago. Paul, thank you for joining us today. And this is somewhat counterintuitive, especially given the CPI number we saw this morning that more than likely tees up an interest rate hike later in the month. And yet investors are rallying off of lower oil prices.
13: Yeah, and it's really been oil prices that have been driving interest rates higher. And those lower oil prices, at least initially, gave a little bit of a boost to the bond market. But what was interesting when we looked at the CPI number, and yeah, it does remain on the hot side. One of the things that Fed Chair Warsh has talked about is taking a look at a median or maybe a trend mean, which the Cleveland Fed puts out. And when you look at those and you take away the part of inflation that goes that has gone up a lot in a month and gone down a lot in a month, you're left with better than what we've seen over the last 4 or 5 months. So I think there's an argument that might be made that we're going to have maybe a one and done or one and certainly sit on their hands through the end of the year. But I think this has sealed the interest rate hike. And I think that certainty is playing out in the markets now that investors now know what the Fed is probably going to be doing next week.
10: Right. The headline number for the CPI, that's a 0.4% increase month over month in August, and then 3.4% year over year. And that is pretty much bang on with Dow Jones estimates. But the core CPI, that did climb 0.3%, but that is still a lot closer to the 2% target.
13: It is. And like I said, when you take a look at the inside of the CPI and you pull apart all the various components, energy was one of the biggest contributors. One of the bigger contributors historically has been housing. Housing prices have actually been coming down a little bit and has now been one of the bigger contributors to lower inflation. And then the other part of it is, how is labor doing? Labor is about a tenth behind inflation and has been the last couple months. So they're pretty much right in line with what inflation is. Wage growth is roughly equal to inflation. We'll get retail sales next week, so we'll see what the consumer does. more so than what we think they're going to be doing.
10: Now, you and I are debating the wisdom of an interest rate hike in the face of new numbers, but it sounds like that quarter point hike could already be baked in just based on credibility, and that you had Chairman Warsh sounding rather hawkish at Jackson Hole, Wyoming, and you could potentially lose that credibility if you sound like that and then don't follow through.
13: No, it's true. And we heard from Waller just before the Fed went into the quiet period and basically saying, you know, this number today is going to make or break his decision on what to do with interest rates. I would be surprised if we get much dissent, historically, going back over, certainly starting with Greenspan and on forward, it's generally been a 9-0 decision. We've seen some dissent recently in the decision to hold rates. I would expect this to be maybe 7-8 or 9-0 with this decision next week. So I think you're going to have a lot of the Fed governors on board with hiking rates in the face of the numbers that we got out today and the unemployment numbers that we got out last week.
10: Paul Nolte, Senior Wealth Advisor, Market Strategist, Murphy & Silvest in Chicago. Thank you for joining us today. Coming up next in Entrepreneur Friday, serving up opportunity on tennis courts across Chicago. It's 12:36.
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10: 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And here's Brian Peck.
11: Really heavy now, northbound I-55 in Will County. We've got a crash. You're heavy from Weber Road to before I-355. Southbound, yeah, you definitely are getting the gapers delayed now. Getting solid before I-355 to go out to just past or just before Route 53. Elsewhere on the Edens, looking pretty good. Just a little slow past Toohey to Peterson. Might be some midday road work going on the right shoulder. 17 minutes coming in, 15 minutes going back out to Kennedy now. 30 minutes O'Hare into downtown. 26 minutes out to O'Hare. I-190 eastbound, westbound, doing okay. The Eisenhower, 38 minutes in, 20 minutes in from Mannheim, 18 back out to Mannheim. The Stevenson, 28 minutes in from I-355, 19 in from the Tri-State, 22 back out to the Tri-State. The Dan Ryan, you're 16 minutes in from the merge, 15 out to the split. I-57 moving well in both directions. On the Bishop Ford, 16 minutes coming in. Outbound, a little slow through the work zone, 17 minutes going back out. DuSable Lakeshore Drive getting a little heavy around Chicago Avenue, otherwise doing okay. Tri-State and the tollways, you're in pretty good shape. Northwest Indiana doing okay. Next traffic, 1248 News Radio, 105.9 WBBM.
10: AccuWeather forecast for the rest of today. Pleasant with plenty of sunshine, a high of 81, mid-70s along the lakefront. Then tonight, partly cloudy, a low of 67. We have 79 right now at O'Hare. Under mostly sunny skies. Markets are higher. The Dow is up 577 points or 1%. The NASDAQ is up 1% or 313 points. S&P 500 is up over 1% or 81 points. It's 1240.
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10: It's Entrepreneur Friday, and today we meet the CEO of an upscale network of luxury health and fitness clubs that began in Chicago in 1970 with one of the country's largest indoor tennis facilities. He's now expanding his family's tennis legacy into underserved Chicago communities. Welcome in Stephen Schwartz, CEO of Midtown Athletic Clubs, locations in Chicago, Willowbrook, Bannockburn, and Palatine. Stephen, thank you for joining us today on the Noon Business Hour. And I feel like the discussion about the accessibility of tennis really needs to be set up with, hey, do you like pickleball? Well, there's an even bigger version of it, because pickleball has been all the rage the last couple of years.
0: Well, thanks, Rob, for having me. And pickleball is certainly on a tear. But it's Big Brother. Tennis is a wonderful sport for a lifetime. And we like pickleball, too. And they're both great racket sports. In fact, racket sports have been proven through the Copenhagen Heart Study and the Mayo Clinic to be provide the longest life expectancy of any sport you can play.
10: And of course, tennis runs in your family. Your dad was a tennis pro, the founder of the Midtown Athletic Club. So you have been around tennis essentially since birth.
0: That's true. I have to admit that. Although I'm not a great tennis player, my dad and I won the Chicago father and son when I was, 13, 14, and I kind of hung it up after that, switched to water polo. But he was a great tennis player, ended up running the United States Tennis Association, several national titles, and of course made Midtown into the center of tennis for Chicago. And, in fact, Roddick, Agassi, McEnroe all won their first national championship as juniors at Midtown. So it's kind of impressive.
10: Now, what you're trying to do here with making tennis more accessible, I think dovetails nicely with the layout of most Chicago parks. Most Chicago Park District facilities, outdoor parks, they have a tennis court somewhere on the property. So mm-hmm. anyone can play tennis. It's just teaching them how.
0: So there's probably close to 800 public park courts in Chicago. And my dad, from the time we were little kids, he would take us down to the south side, the west side. My brother and I would shag balls, and he'd be teaching these underprivileged kids how to play. And so as part of his legacy, we are funding and asking people to help us fund the Alan Schwartz Community Tennis Program, which is to teach tennis to kids and provide beginner lessons to adults, cardio tennis, to anyone who wants to play all across the city. We're training coaches at Midtown so they know what they're good and they know what they're doing. And it's accessible. You can get out there, make some friends, get exercise, add years to your life to your years. It's really a wonderful program. We're hoping that people help support the cause, and we're leading the way.
10: And accessibility really is the key, because you can see tennis on TV, you can watch movies about tennis, professional tennis players can be massive worldwide celebrities, but it really is unlocking the idea inside your head that you can do it too.
0: You can do it, and pickleball's super quick and easy to pick up, kind of like a gateway drug, gateway sport. Tennis, takes a little more skill, but also tennis gives you the focus and the social environment, and it gives you a sport for life. And you just have to get started.
10: And
0: we're making it so everyone can get started.
10: And that really is the most important part, is the social aspect, because you can walk, you can run, you can take up jogging, but those are largely, you do them yourselves. They're largely isolated activities. But if you pick up tennis, you could meet and become friends with the person on the other side of the court.
0: I myself been in a tennis game for over 20 years with four guys. They become your best friends over time. You see them, who do you spend that kind of time with once a week, competing with and laughing and supporting each other. It's really a wonderful experience. It's a good thing to integrate into your life. Of course, at Midtown, we like all different sports, all different activities. It's not that you want to single one out, but it's better to do a variety of things. So, you know, give your body both cardio, strength loading, integral training, skill development, hand-eye coordination. Tennis kind of brings all those things together.
10: Stephen Schwartz, CEO of Midtown Athletic Clubs, locations in Chicago, Willowbrook, Bannockburn, and Palatine. Thank you for joining us today on the Noon Business Hour. 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
10: And here's Brian Peck.
11: Two big problems. I-55 Will County northbound heavy. In fact, solid Weber Road to before I-355 southbound solid approaching this crash with a gaper's delay. Also, Route 53 northbound still dealing with a crash in the work zone, solid before the Jane Addams to Algonquin Road, and then you've got a little bit of a gaper's delay going southbound. Next traffic coming up at 12:58. 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
10: AccuWeather forecast for the rest of today: pleasant with plenty of sunshine, a high of 81, mid 70s along the lakefront tonight, partly cloudy, and a low of 67. Right now we have 79 at O'Hare, 73 at the lakefront. Markets are higher. The Dow is up 1%, 580 points. NASDAQ up 1%, 312. The S&P 500 is up 1% or 80 points. It's 12:50.
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10: Young consumers are rejecting fast fashions, plastic heavy, disposable clothing, choosing vintage and better quality garments to keep waste out of landfills. Joining us on the Village of Bedford Park business line, reminding you to bring your business home, is Jennifer Waters, Chicago-based business reporter. Jennifer, thank you for joining us today on the Noon Business Hour. And this segment dovetails nicely with other segments we have done on this program about the millennial and Gen Z rush to the secondhand store, that they prefer something that might be older and better made and more sustainable than something you can get for cheap at a retail establishment.
7: Hey, Rob. Yeah, thank you for having me, too. Yes, we have talked about this before, and I'm guessing we'll talk about it again because it's a very important part of the textile industry overall. And we are seeing younger people, you know, go more towards vintage clothing than before. But as I've said before, you know, everything that's old is new again, and we see that happen all the time across all industries. But one of the reasons why is because younger people – and older people too, not just young people, but I mean, we're really watching the trends with the younger folks, is that, you know, they're really very energy conscious. They're, you know, they want to save the earth because we all know
10: it's the only
7: trouble.
10: One we have, Jennifer.
7: Yes, it's the only one we have. You're absolutely right. And so, you know, the fast fashion is kind of the biggest culprit here because it's, you know, those garments, and this is the fast fashion industry is just that. It's a business model that quickly produces cheap clothing, wants to copy the latest runway, social media trends, whatever. But the clothing is made so cheaply and with things, you know, like very thin polyester, nylon, microplastics, things that are not good for the environment, but these clothes are considered disposable. And there's statistics that say, you know, that you only wear an outfit or a piece of clothing 10 times. Well, I've got a closet to prove that's not exactly right, but it is, you know, the fast fashion, say that real fast a few times, that piece of the industry is, you know, considered disposable. And so that stuff is going into, you know, waste. And then some of the stuff is being shipped or discarded to developing countries, which don't have the kind of, you know, environmental thoughts that many of us had. You know, retailers have been shipping clothes to underdeveloped countries for years, but now that we've got the fast fashion and its impact on the environment, it's just becoming something that needs to be rethought about.
10: Jennifer Waters, Chicago-based business reporter, thank you for joining us on the Noon Business Hour. If you missed any part of today's program, we'll have the replay podcast available shortly at WBMNewsRadio.com and the Odyssey app. It's 12:53, business news from Bloomberg, and here's John Tucker.
8: And Rob, stocks being driven higher right now by lower oil prices. Well, food prices for the rest of this year largely headed in one direction, up. Conagra Brands has told retailers to expect increases on products including Healthy Choice and Banquet frozen dinners. Spice and condiment maker McCormick says it expects higher prices, and Campbell has said it plans to raise prices by 4 to 5%. And news like that weighing on consumer confidence, the University of Michigan Sentiment Index decreasing this month. It's below all estimates in a Bloomberg survey of economists. S&P 500 up 80, the Dow up 583, the NASDAQ up 310. With business at 23 and 53, live from the Bloomberg Newsroom, John Tucker, News Radio 105.9 WBBM.
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7: It's 12:57. Coming up after 1 o'clock, we will take you to local 9/11 remembrance services, including a memorial for the United Airlines employees who were killed in those terrorist attacks on this day 25 years ago. And we'll also tell you about some people who are turning today into a day of service. All that and more coming up after 1 o'clock here on WBBM, where it's 12:58. Traffic and weather together on the 8s. And here's Brian Peck.
8: Well, good news on Route 53 northbound. You were really jammed from the Jane Addams to Algonquin. Had an earlier crash. Finally got this moved out of the work zone there. Of course, you still have the work zone. A little bit heavy there from the Jane Addams to really Kirchhoff. And then southbound, still slow from really about Euclid down to Algonquin on the southbound side through the work zone there. Elsewhere on the Edens, looking pretty good. 15 minutes in, 15 minutes out. The Kennedy, 30 minutes in, 26 minutes out. The Eisenhower, 38 minutes in from the Jane Addams, 20 minutes in from Mannheim, 18 going back out to Mannheim, and 39 going out to the Jane Addams. Inbound on the Stevenson, 28 minutes in from I-355, 19 in from the Tri-State, 22 back out to the Tri-State. I-55 in Will County, northbound still solid. Weber Road to before I-355. They're working on cleaning up a crash in a couple of lanes there, and then a gaper's delay going the other way. Everything else is moving okay. Next, traffic coming up at 108. 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
7: AccuWeather with a forecast for the rest of today. Pleasant with plenty of sunshine, a high of 81. Mid-70s along the lakefront. 79 degrees right now at 12:59.
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7: Thanks for joining us for the noon business hour. 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We continue following the news that affects your money. Coming up at the next half hour, remembrances are held in Chicago and around the country to mark 25 years since the 9/11 attacks.
9: The fight to reopen two Chicago area hospitals extends beyond a Cook County courtroom.
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7: Plus, a new report is released highlighting Chicago's most dangerous intersections. Sports, Cubs and Pirates about to get underway at Wrigley Field. White Sox meet the Cardinals in St. Louis. Business markets are higher. The Dow is up 578 points. NASDAQ up 302. 79 degrees right now. ABC News is next. It's 1 o'clock.
11: From ABC News, I'm Mike Dubusky. It's been a quarter century since the 9/11 attacks, with remembrance ceremonies being held nationwide today. ABC's Sherry Preston has more from New York.
12: And my aunt, Maria Teresa Concepcion.
13: At the reflecting poles and around the footprint where the Twin Towers once stood, the names of those who lost their lives on 9/11 were, as they are every year, read aloud. There are always 6 moments of silence preceded by a bell. To commemorate when each plane was struck, when each one toppled, one for Shanksville, one for the Pentagon, and this year, a 7th moment of silence held for those who've died of 9/11-related illnesses. Sherry Preston, ABC News, New York.
11: Earlier this week, the city of New York committed to releasing documentation about what city officials knew about the dangerous air quality in the city after the 9/11 attacks. Meanwhile, in Shanksville, Pennsylvania, a ceremony commemorating the passengers and crew of Flight United 93, which fought back against the Al-Qaeda terrorists who had hijacked that plane. It was said to be en route to the U.S. Capitol before it crashed.
14: Their collective sacrifice saved an untold number of lives and preserved one of the most iconic symbols of our nation. As we remember their sacrifice, we also gather here today to honor the 2,977 innocent lives taken on September 11th, 2001.
11: Stephen Clark there, the National Park Superintendent in Western Pennsylvania. Gas prices on the rise again.
15: Diesel fuel for the first time ever now hitting $6 a gallon. Gas Buddy, which tracks fuel prices, says every truck, every delivery, every package, every grocery run just got more expensive. The price is partly driven by the war in Iran, which has squeezed global oil supplies. Oil prices now topping $100 a barrel.
11: ABC's Hannah Bataille, you're listening to ABC News.
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7: 103 on Friday afternoon, September 11th. Good afternoon. Thanks for joining us. I'm Rob Hart. 80 degrees right now in Chicago under mostly sunny skies. Going up to 81 inland, mid-70s along the lakefront. A pleasant day with plenty of sunshine. A bit of a cool down on the way to start next week. The details in the 5-day forecast from AccuWeather coming up at 1:15. Our top local story on News Radio WBBM. United Airlines is remembering those killed in the terrorist attacks 25 years ago with a memorial outside of its safety center in Arlington Heights in remembrance of the pilots and flight attendants who died on two of the hijacked aircraft. Nancy Hardy was there for the unveiling ceremony this morning.
18: United employees read the names of their 18 colleagues killed on flights 93 and 175. Followed by a moment of silence where only a plane flying overhead could be heard. Joe Hines was a pilot back then and friends with pilot Jason Dahl, who crashed in Shanksville, Pennsylvania.
19: I did not want to carry a weapon on the flight deck, but I learned the responsibility that our law enforcement officers carry with them every day. But I felt like the more pilots that were armed, the more we could deter any future attacks.
18: Rita Donovan was activated that day as part of United's emergency response team.
20: The whole community has to come together to be vigilant every single day. We can't let our guard down because obviously we didn't have enough in place at 9/11, but we grew from that and we continue to grow.
18: In Arlington Heights, Nancy Hardy, News Radio 105.9 WBBM.
7: Chicago's Union Station was crowded today, not just with people hopping on trains, but with volunteers packing meals as part of a September 11th commemoration.
0: The Great Hall at Union Station brought together Chicagoans determined to turn a day of sadness into a day of kindness.
21: Today we have hundreds and hundreds of volunteers packing bags of food, full meals.
0: Steph Wilding is vice chair of Serve Illinois.
21: This is an honor of those lives that were lost in 9/11. The families have chosen that in addition to looking back and honoring their memory, that we also look forward and we look out for one another and we focus on public service.
0: The meals are going to the Greater Chicago Food Depository for distribution. Alexis Smith was part of a volunteer group from Sinai Health System.
22: It's very impactful and helped the community provide meals for, you know, people who are less fortunate.
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7: Advocates say the fate of two so-called safety net hospitals to the west and north of downtown Chicago affects everyone's health, and say their fight to reopen those hospitals will not stop with a court hearing today.
23: When that pain hits, you need somebody who's going to respond.
9: And Aaron Sanders of the Coalition to Save West Suburban Hospital says that pain or that allergic reaction can hit when you're well outside your home neighborhood.
23: Many times. It is safety nets that are in those pockets and in those corners.
9: But the owner of West Suburban in Oak Park and Weiss Memorial Hospital in Uptown have closed both facilities. Advocates want a new operator to run them by court order if necessary. Weiss is in the ward of Chicago Alderwoman Angela Clay.
24: I am disgusted that we have to stand here and ask for the bare minimum.
9: Sanders says federal Medicaid cuts have put all of Illinois' safety net hospitals in jeopardy, and a new state law keeping hospitals' financial records private means people may lose a valuable health care resource without even realizing it.
23: We go put the pressure on our elected officials.
9: Saying the fight is bigger than Weiss or West Suburban. We're in the loop. Jeff Buckles, News Radio 105.9. WBBM.
7: A Chicago personal injury attorney has looked at vehicle crash data going back a decade and found that the most serious crashes are not happening at the busiest intersections with the most crashes.
25: Attorney Adam Zayed looked at data from roughly a million crashes, and he ranked the locations where they resulted in the most serious injuries or deaths. He found that none of the 20 busiest intersections are in the top 20 for severity of injuries, and all that ranked in the top 20 are on the west and south sides.
26: The vast majority of the most dangerous intersections, we're talking about long, wide, relatively uncongested arterial roads that also pass through residential neighborhoods. And because they're relatively uncongested and the speed limit might be a little higher, we're looking at situations where the severity of the crash tends to be higher.
25: Other discoveries, weekend nighttime crashes are more likely to be fatal, and 2 a.m. is the most dangerous hour. Mike Krauser, News Radio 105.9 WBBM.
7: 108, traffic and weather together on the 8s. Good afternoon, Trent Erickson.
27: Good afternoon, Rob. We've got things moving well. If you're on the Edens, in or outbound with no issues, we're looking at a 15-minute pace there on the Kennedy to the inbound side. Slow going from the River Road toll to Central, then Fullerton into the Hubbard Street Tunnel. It's 30 minutes coming in from O'Hare, 14 from the Edens Junction. Back out to slow to Armitage and then Montrose to Sayre. It's 15 minutes to get to Montrose. To O'Hare's 26 minutes. The express lane's coming in now, and they're heavy from North Avenue as well. But they're the same as the local lanes are time-wise. 190 extension westbound only delays off the Kennedy over to River Road. Eastbound seems fine. Eisenhower inbound from Mannheim to Austin. It's a little slow with midday road work and then Sacramento into the Jane Byrne interchange. 38 minutes in from I-90, 20 from Mannheim. Back out is slow from Independence to 1st Avenue, then heavy from Higgins to I-90. 18 minutes to get to Mannheim, 39 out to I-90. Stevenson slow going in from Pulaski to Kedzie, 19 in from the Tri-State. About 22 if you're headed on the outbound side, 31 to get to 355. Slow spots that go from Damon out to Cicero. Watch for a crash on 55 northbound. This is just past 53. Heavy from Route 126 on up with gapers delays that go southbound from 355 down to 53. Dan Ryan slow in from the Stevenson locals and 35th in the Express at 16 in, 15 back out and slow to the Stevenson only. I-57 is clear. We had a crash earlier on the Bishop Ford inbound around 111. Still slow from 130th in, 19 minutes in from 8094 up to the Dan Ryan. Back out is 130th down to Sibley with a lane split a little slow. A 17-minute trip off the Dan Ryan to get down to 8094. From the Metro Traffic Center, your next report at 118 on News Radio 105.9 WBBM.
7: AccuWeather forecast for the rest of today. Pleasant with plenty of sunshine, a high of 81, mid-70s along the lakefront. Then tonight, partly cloudy and a low of 67. Tomorrow, times of sun and clouds, warm and more humid, and a high of 85. We have 80 right now at O'Hare, mostly sunny, 79 degrees in Naperville. In Glenview, sunny, 78, 74 at the lakefront. The markets are higher. The Dow is up 585 points, or a little over 1%. The NASDAQ is up 295 points. The S&P 500 is up 79. It's 110.
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1: And it represents some sort of measure of justice. And our hope with all of our clients is that by the time we're able to resolve their case, they're in a better place at the end than they were at the beginning.
2: The law firm has also rolled out a new Catholic clergy offender finder on its website in hopes of increasing accountability and protections for children. A woman from southwest suburban Palos Hills is sentenced to 5 years in federal prison for illegally writing opioid prescriptions and dealing drugs.
3: From 2022 to 2025, the U.S. Attorney's Office says Amani Ibrahim used information stolen from physicians to write prescriptions for oxycodone, hydrocodone, and other controlled substances. Ibrahim and others involved in the scheme would pick up prescriptions at Chicago area pharmacies and then would make money by distributing drugs on the streets. Roger Plummer, News Radio, 105.9 WBBM.
2: 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It's 1:13.
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2: 1:15, the five-day forecast from AccuWeather, sponsored by Four Seasons Heating, Air Conditioning, Plumbing, Sewer, and Electric. And here's meteorologist Brian Thompson.
14: Rob, a lot of sunshine overhead this afternoon, and it is going to continue to be quite sunny. The humidity remains very low. We'll have a high of 81 this afternoon. It'll be in the mid-70s at the lakefront. Partly cloudy tonight, low 67. Tomorrow, a warm and more humid day to start the weekend off. We'll have times of sun and clouds, a high of 85. But then by Sunday, it's cooler and less humid again, with intervals of clouds and sun. Could be a shower Sunday, especially during the afternoon. It will become breezy with a high of 76 on Sunday. Clouds and

0: Sun Monday with a chance for an afternoon thunderstorm, high 75. Warmer, more humid into Tuesday. Again, the chance for a thunderstorm, especially during the afternoon. Tuesday's high 84. 80 degrees right now at O'Hare, 79 at Midway, 77 in Albany Park, 73 at the lakefront, and we're going up to 81 this afternoon. I'm AccuWeather meteorologist Brian Thompson.
1: 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Bears practice wraps up soon as the team puts in final preparations for game number one.
2: They'll open Sunday in Carolina, and tight end Colston Loveland says the team's skill position set is like a fantasy football team come to life.
3: So much talent, running backs as well, just so versatile. So many guys that can do a bunch of different things, and that's obviously benefits us a lot, and just so many weapons. Yeah, it's going to be tough for defenses to figure out what they want to do.
2: As for a remodeled Bears defense, speed's the name of the game, especially in the linebacking core. Their first test, keeping Mobile Panthers quarterback Bryce Young contained on his home turf. Covering the Bears, Rick Gregg, News Radio 105.9 WBBM.
1: Wide receiver Rome Odunze, offensive tackle Ozzie Trapillo, and safety Xavier Woods have logged limited practice time this week, while backup quarterback Tyson Bagent has missed time with a back injury. NFL action last night, Brock Purdy tossed three touchdown passes to power San Francisco over the LA Rams 27-7 in Melbourne, Australia. A crowd of 100,000 filled the Melbourne Cricket Ground to watch the seventh largest that marks the seventh largest regular season turnout in league history. The American League Central leading White Sox begin a six-game road swing in St. Louis at 7:15 tonight. Anthony Kay takes the mound following last night's 2-0 loss to Pittsburgh, where the Sox offense managed only two hits and struck out 11 times. Sox in St. Louis this weekend, then it's off to Cleveland to face the Guardians and potentially for all the marbles. First pitch at Wrigley Field a few minutes away as Shota Imanaga takes the mound against Wilbro Dotel and the red-hot Pittsburgh Pirates, winners of 9 of 11. The Cubs look to break a four-game skid. That's sports at 16 and 46 past each hour, and whenever stories break, it's 1:18. 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And here's Trent Erickson. And we'll check in with Trent in just a second. The AccuWeather forecast for the rest of today: pleasant with plenty of sunshine, a high of 81, mid-70s along the lakefront. Then tonight, partly cloudy and a low of 67. And then tomorrow, times of sun and clouds, warmer and more humid, and a high of 85. Right now in Chicago, we have 80 at O'Hare under mostly sunny skies. At the lakefront, 74 degrees in Naperville, sunny skies 79, Wheaton, sunny skies 78. The markets are higher. The Dow is up 1%, 573 points. The NASDAQ up 299. The S&P 500 is up 78. It's 1:20. And our top story this hour, ceremonies are held across the country, including in New York, Washington, Pennsylvania, and here in Chicago, to mark a quarter century since the terrorist attacks of September 11th, 2001. We'll have much more on this story coming up at 1:31. It's time now for Follow-Up Friday with the Better Government Association. Welcome in Brian Zaru, Vice President of Policy for the BGA here in Chicago. Brian, thank you for joining us today. And the Legislative Inspector General will resign on September 30th. This is part of the fallout from several ethics investigations in Springfield, one of which, especially in the sexual harassment investigation, and now former state rep Harry Benton, there was some belief that that those allegations weren't taken seriously, and this is one such consequence.
4: Absolutely. The Legislative Inspector General, Michael McCluskey, made a series of missteps, one of them being actually going on the radio and kind of outing what investigations were live, what wasn't live. There were many witnesses who came out and said that he did not take a lot of those allegations seriously, did not take good notes, and reported on miscalculations during those investigations. So he did resign, and the Legislative Ethics Commission did accept his resignation.
1: And that resignation is official as of the end of this month, September 30th. What are next steps after that?
4: The next steps are that after he resigns on September 30th, the Legislative Ethics Commission is going to have an acting Inspector General starting October 1st. But something that we hope happens is that a real selection process, the last time The way we got Judge McCluskey involved there was that the Senate President, Don Harmon, and a speaker at the time, I believe, just appointed him and bypassed the selection process. So we're hoping that they follow a real selection process where there are real interviews, a real job description. And we're also hoping that they actually change some aspects of the office as well.
1: Now, history may not repeat itself, but it certainly does rhyme. And allegations of sexual harassment and office harassment, that was swirling in House Speaker Michael Madigan's circle several years ago.
4: Absolutely. And this is what brought about the quick appointment of the Inspector General. They did it quick because I think there was a huge fallout with the Michael Madigan issue. And they thought that Michael McCluskey, a retired judge, would be a good addition to the office. And it sounds like that was a terrible mistake.
1: Now, there are Republican lawmakers in Springfield. Of course, they are in the minority, but they are introducing a series of reform measures that would add more teeth to the legislative inspector general's office, including giving the LIG the power to subpoena lawmakers or subpoena people to compel them to testify in investigations.
4: Absolutely. This is one of the major aspects that the VGA has been shouting for a very long time. The legislative inspector general should not have to go to permission from the people that he's actually policing for permission to either get subpoenas or to actually release the reports. Right now, he has to go through the Legislative Ethics Commission to actually release the reports. And right now, the LEC is made up of four Democrats and four Republicans, making everyone usually voting on party lines. That should not be the case. The LIG should have full independent power to release these investigations.
1: Now, this vacancy has been posted not only on Illinois state websites, but also on Indeed and the Legal Job Board Network. So clearly, Brian, anyone could apply if they want to. But what do you want to see out of this process going forward?
4: We want to see an inspector general who takes the job seriously, who, number one, but also, really, we want to see an overhaul of the LEC, of the Legislative Ethics Commission, and the job itself. Like we said earlier, the Carol Pope, the two legislative inspector generals ago, called the job a paper tiger because she couldn't enforce half the things she wanted to. We need to give the LEC, whoever's going to be in this position is going to be set up for failure if we don't actually change some of the rules regarding how they do their investigations.
1: Brian Zarew, Vice President of Policy for the Better Government Association in Chicago, thank you for joining us today. You can find more information on BGA activities at bettergov.org. It's 1:23 business news from Bloomberg, sponsored by Jewel Osco. The markets are higher. The Dow is up 561 points. The NASDAQ is up 290. The S&P 500 is up 76. Now from Bloomberg, here's John Tucker.
5: Oil in the driver's seat for stocks today. It's lower. It's pushing stocks higher. Well, figures out this morning also showed consumer prices rose by more than expected last month. That's boosting the case for Federal Reserve officials to raise interest rates when they meet next week. The consumer price index, when you strip out food and energy, climbing 0.3%. Well, the best performing stock in the S&P 500 was Hewlett-Packard Enterprises. HPE was on track for a record close. Those shares have risen more than 150% this year, supported by strong AI-related demand for its servers. And Greg Jensen, co-chief investment officer of one of the world's largest hedge funds, has issued a dire warning about the risks and consequences of the AI boom. He says AI will kill people before it's curbed. He was an early investor in OpenAI and Anthropic in his 30 years at Bridgewater Associates. With business at 23 and 53 from the Bloomberg Newsroom, John Tucker, News Radio 105.9 WBBM.
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15: Well, thank you to Mike calling the WBBM Mercedes-Benz of Hoffman Estates traffic tip line at 855-780-ROAD with the update on 55, where things are jammed up from Route 126 to past 53. Really heavy with a crash involving two semis in a lane. You're heavy southbound now with gapers delays from 355 down to 53. And if you're making your way on the Edens, you won't have any problems at all. Kennedy's about 40 minutes in from O'Hare, 26 from the Edens Junction, 33 and 51 if you're headed outbound, heavy out to Belmont and Montrose to Sayre. 190 extension, westbound only delays off the Kennedy over to River Road. A bit slow on the Ike, in from North Avenue to Tri-State, 25th to Harlem, and then Ashland to the Bird Interchange. 48 minutes in from I-90, it's 26 from Manheim. Outbound side slows from Sacramento to 1st, a 34-minute trip to get to Manheim, 52 out to I-90. Stevenson inbound, slight delays approaching the Dan Ryan. Out is 26 to get to the Tri-State, 38 minutes out to 355. You've got Dan Ryan inbound from the Stevenson and out to 18th Street, Garfield to the Skyway, 22 in and 18 if you're headed on the outbound side. 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
1: AccuWeather forecast for the rest of today. Pleasant with plenty of sunshine, a high of 81, mid-70s along the lakefront. Then tonight, partly cloudy and a low of 67. Tomorrow, times of sun and clouds, warmer and more humid, and a high of 85. 80 right now under mostly sunny skies. 74 degrees at the lakefront. It's 1:30.
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1: Good afternoon, I'm Rob Hart. These are the top stories on News Radio WBBM. Gatherings in New York, Washington, and Pennsylvania mark the September 11th, 2001 terror attacks 25 years ago. First responders to that day's tragic events are honored at a ceremony in Chicago. Video surfaces of a workplace immigration raid in New York.
17: This is Andy Dane. A federal judge sides with Governor Pritzker on a controversial law giving new medication to terminally ill patients.
1: WBBM Business, the markets are higher. The Dow is up 1%, the NASDAQ up 1%, the S&P 500 also up 1%. 80 degrees right now in Chicago under mostly sunny skies. It's 1:31, topping our news at the half hour. Ceremonies in New York, Washington, D.C. D.C., and in Shanksville, Pennsylvania, have marked the 25th anniversary of the September 11th terrorist attacks. ABC's Sherry Preston.
18: Just like at the World Trade Center site and at the Pentagon, there was a commemoration in Shanksville, Pennsylvania, to mark the 9/11 attacks and to honor the 40 people who were killed there. That plane, we now know, was bound for the Capitol building, but never made it there.
19: Never forget.
18: Singer-songwriter Josh Gallagher performed for the crowd in honor of those who took down that plane to protect those they would never know. Sherry Preston, ABC News.
1: In Chicago, the city's fire department held a 9/11 remembrance ceremony at Navy Pier. The speakers included Father Ryan Brady of the Chicago Fire Department.
20: We give you thanks for the firefighters, paramedics, police officers, military members, and ordinary citizens who ran toward danger. May their courage and sacrifice never be forgotten.
1: 9/11-centered events also took place in suburbs including St. Charles, Glen Ellen, Arlington Heights, and in Park Ridge. Body camera video has been released and reviewed from an immigration raid at a factory in New York State.
21: The immigration arrests were a year ago at the Nutrition Bar Confectioners plant in Cato, New York, a town of 2,500 people east of Syracuse. The Associated Press analyzed the video, which was part of a lawsuit filed this week that says officers overstepped their search warrants. Officers made 57 arrests, ordering a manager to announce their presence over the PA system while they caught employees on the production line, in the warehouse, and a few in the bathroom.
1: That's ABC's Chuck Sievertson. A member of the Trump administration is leaving his post.
22: An ally of President Donald Trump says he has resigned from his post leading a Justice Department investigation into whether former law enforcement and intelligence officials conspired against the Republican president. Joe DeGeneva says it was an honor and a privilege to serve Trump and the Justice Department. The 81-year-old declined to comment on the circumstances of his departure just 5 months after he was brought back to the Justice Department in April and given the responsibility for an investigation aimed at trying to establish a conspiracy against Trump. I'm Lisa Dwyer.
1: A federal judge has ruled in a case involving a controversial new state law.
17: The End of Life Options for Terminally Ill Patients Act will take effect this weekend, despite objections from some disability rights advocates who filed a lawsuit seeking a preliminary injunction that would have put the law on hold. The suit argued the bill, signed by Governor Pritzker last year to give terminally ill patients access to medication to end their lives, violates the Americans with Disabilities and Affordable Care Acts, as well as the 14th Amendment. The governor has said the goal was to help patients, quote, avoid unnecessary pain and suffering at the end of their lives. A federal judge has ruled in favor of the state and says the law gives appropriate discretion to doctors and health care providers. Andy Day, News Radio, 105.9 WBBM.
1: Lawmakers in the UK have voted on legislation that would allow assisted death in England and Wales.
23: The Terminally Ill Adults End of Life Bill was opposed by 286 members of Parliament, while 270 voted for it. Friday's vote ends a two-year debate in Parliament about assisted dying. The bill proposed allowing adults with fewer than 6 months to live to apply for an assisted death, subject to approval by two doctors and an expert panel. Opponents cited concerns about potential coercion and lack of safeguards. Proponents of assisted dying hoped it would mark the biggest change in social policy in the UK since abortion was partially legalised in 1967. I'm Charles Tulatesma.
1: The Trump administration has provided a nearly $100 million loan to a U.S.-owned cell phone network operator in Africa. It's an effort to expand American tech presence in a continent where Chinese Huawei is a leading player. The loan from the government's Export-Import Bank was announced by the operator Africell today. It's the only U.S.-owned cell network operator in Africa. November 3rd is more than just election day. It's decision day for your neighborhood. From the people who represent us to the taxes you pay, your vote dictates what comes next. Get the facts and the analysis you need with Election Central at WBMNewsRadio.com. It's 1:36. We'll check traffic, weather, and low gas prices coming up next.
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1: 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The Ultimate on Sheridan and 60th. Selling gas for $3.69 a gallon. Bellwood, the Quick Trip at 25th and Harrison, selling gas for $3.92. If you see a low gas price, please give us a call. 312-409-GASS. 138, traffic and weather together on the 8s, and here's Trent Erickson.
15: A 55 on your northbound side, heavy from Route 126 to past Route 53. That's because an earlier semi crash, two semis involved with this one. They just cleared it out of the way. Southbound side, heavy from 355 down to Joliet Road now with what was kind of gapers delays, and it's just probably going to stay that way. Edens looks good in and outbound with no problems. You're at a 15-minute pace. Your Kennedy's at 42 minutes. That's in from O'Hare. 25 from the Edens Junction. Slow from Cumberland to Harlem and then Fullerton on in out to Belmont and Montrose to Harlem where you have trouble. 32 to get to Montrose and to O'Hare's 50 minutes with the express lanes closed. They're flipping to the outbound side as we speak, so that should be coming your way momentarily. 190 extension eastbound off Bessie Coleman to the Tri-State. A little heavy, slow going westbound off the Tri-State to Manheim. On the Eisenhower inbound, it's about 50 minutes from I-90 to downtown, 26 from the Edens Junction. You're slow going out from Sacramento to First Avenue and 34 minutes to get to Manheim, 52 out to I-90. Stevenson slow in from 355 up to Cass, out from Damon to Cicero, then Lamont to 355. Looking like a 17-minute trip in from the Tri-State, back out is 28 minutes to the Tri-State. It's 40 minutes out to 355. Dan Ryan slow in from the Stevenson out to 18th Street, then 51st and the locals and express on down. It's 22 minutes either way between 95th and downtown. I-57 looks good. Bishop Ford inbound, an earlier crash at 111. Still as you slow from 115th on up to that point. 17 in from 80-94, 25 minutes on your way back out. Heavy off the Dan Ryan. Make that up from 130th down to Sibley, but the lane split in the lane configuration there. 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
4: WBBM AccuWeather, lots of sunshine on the way for the rest of this afternoon. It will be pleasant with a high of 81. It will be in the mid-70s at the lakefront. Partly cloudy tonight, low 67. Warm and more humid for tomorrow with times of sun and clouds. Tomorrow's high around 85. Intervals of clouds and sun on Sunday. Cooler and less humid with a shower around, especially during the afternoon. Sunday's high about 76 as the breeze picks up. 80 degrees right now at O'Hare, 79 at Midway, 78 in Brookfield, 73 at the lakefront. We're going up to 81 this afternoon. I'm AccuWeather meteorologist Brian Thompson.
1: Markets are higher. The Dow is up 1%, 526 points. The NASDAQ is up nearly 1.2%, 304 points. The S&P 500 is up 1% or 75 points. It's 140. A new show being presented at the Goodman Theater in Chicago is taking theater to new heights.
5: Okay, so we're going to go up.
25: Shayna Carroll grew up in an attic bedroom in California. Her imagination and her own thoughts and dreams as a child led her to her latest work, premiering at the Goodman.
5: I do remember lying on my back and staring at the rafters and thinking about how I could swing from them, like monkey bars. Or the rafters were just a sort of endless source of kind of possibility and imaginations.
25: Carol is also a professional aerialist, a performer for the Pickle Family Circus, Cirque du Soleil, and co-founder of the Seven Fingers Circus Arts Company. Now she's bringing the story to the Goodman like no other has before.
5: I always like doing things where there's no map and no blueprint. It's, for me, that's what's exciting, and that's how the arts evolve in general, whether it's through circus or through the many, many, many other forms. I love the feeling that it's unfamiliar to people.
25: The Attic, Things I've Seen While Lying on My Back, will be in the Albert Theater through October 4th. Lisa Fielding, News Radio, 105.9 WBBM.
1: Six Nigerian nationals linked to an organized criminal network that allegedly swindled American women out of more than $6 million through online romance scams are being extradited to the U.S. The men who were arrested in the South African city of Cape Town in 2021 are being handed over to the FBI. They face charges of wire fraud and money laundering. They're accused of belonging to a criminal network known as the Black Axe, which crime-fighting agency Interpol describes as being responsible for a significant share of the world's cyber-enabled financial fraud. It's 1:42. We'll check the top trending stories coming up next.
16: Never forget.
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10: 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Goodness, a second plane now has crashed.
11: The scene is horrific. One of the two towers literally collapsed.
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1: A new exhibit at the Museum of Contemporary Photography at Columbia College Chicago explores the life that could have been had Emmett Till not been kidnapped and murdered 71 years ago in Mississippi. The exhibit is called If Emmett Till Lived, Freedom on American Ground. and features hundreds of photographs from over 110 different artists. 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It's time for sports, and the Pirates' extended stay in Chicago now moves to the north side, where it didn't take long for the Pirates to get on the board at Wrigley. O'Neill Cruz drove in the game's first run with an RBI single off of Shota Imanaga. The Pirates lead the Cubs 1-0 at Wrigley Field. Anthony Kay starts for the struggling White Sox, who open a six-game road trip in St. Louis at 7:15 tonight. The Sox were shut out 2-0 last night, a two-hit shutout to those very same Pittsburgh Pirates. They have dropped 8 of their last 11 in the race for the number 2 seed and a first-round playoff bye. The Sox are currently just a half game in front of Houston with 16 to play. One last game week practice winds down before the Bears take off for Carolina and Sunday's season opener. Veterans are carrying the grudge of a second-round playoff loss. First-year Bears, like receiver return man Xavier Thomas, are starting fresh.
0: Now, it's great because, like, anytime I need help, like I said last time, anytime I need help, those guys pull me over to the side. They always make sure I'm straight. I could call Leaf late at night and text him, send him a play. He going to let me know how to do it and where to go at. So just having those guys in here, them being in the offense and stuff like that, like, I'm happy I'm in this position.
1: Thomas showed off his elite speed in the exhibition final in Tennessee with a 97-yard touchdown reception and a punt and kick returns of 39 and 22 yards. It's 1:48, traffic and weather together on the 8s, and here's Trent Erickson.
2: All right, things look so far so good on the Edens, either in or outbound at a 15-minute pace is all you get. The Kennedy inbound from Cumberland to Harlem, and then diversity to the Jane Bird interchange, pretty heavy. It's 44 minutes in from O'Hare and 27 from the Edens Junction. Now, the express lanes are closed. They're flipping them to the outbound side, but you don't get them just yet. It's heavy out to Belmont now and Montrose to Harlem. It's 32 minutes to get to Montrose, 50 minutes out to O'Hare. 190 extension, slow go eastbound from Bessie Coleman to the Tri-State, westbound from the Tri-State to Manheim. Eisenhower in from North Avenue to the Tri-State, heavy 9th to past Harlem, then western to the Burn Interchange. You get a 50-minute ride on the way in from I-90-26 from Manheim. Outbound side slows from Sacramento to First Avenue, 34 minutes to get to Manheim, 52 minutes out to I-90. Stevenson's at 17 minutes. That's your pace in from the Tri-State. Back out to it is 28 minutes and 40 minutes to 355. Slow from Damon to Cicero, then Lamont to 55. 55 earlier semi-crash cleared up off your northbound side. Now it's just heavy in spots from 126 to past 355. And southbound side slows off 355 down to Joliet Road. You've got the Dan Ryan in from the Stevenson and out to 18th Street. Then everybody slows from 47th on down. It's 22 in and 25 back out. I-57 just slow out to Halstead, a 17-minute trip off the Dan Ryan to 80. On the Bishop Ford inbound from 111th up to the Dan Ryan and out from 115th to Sibley. It's 16 minutes in from 80-94 and 28 on your way back out. You're traveling on DeSable Lakeshore Drive, kind of rough northbound from Roosevelt up to Chicago Avenue. Southbound side heavy before Michigan down to Chicago Avenue, then through Grant Park, you get a pocket here and there. Your next report at 1:58 on News Radio 105.9 WBBM.
1: AccuWeather forecast for the rest of today. Pleasant with plenty of sunshine, a high of 81, mid-70s along the lakefront. Then tonight, partly cloudy and a low of 67. Tomorrow, times of sun and clouds, warm and more humid, and a high of 85. 80 at O'Hare, 74 at the lakefront. 75 in Lake Forest and in Wheaton. Sunny skies, 78. Markets are higher. The Dow is up nearly 1%, 509 points. NASDAQ up 1.1%, 288 points. The S&P 500 up 1% or 72 points. It's 1:50.
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1: City leaders say they hope dozens of new apartments now available in a landmark Loop high-rise will mark a key step forward for the future of downtown. Workers have finished converting 11 floors of the one-time Bell Federal Savings Building at Monroe and Clark into the Bellwether Residences, offering 117 apartments at rents starting under $2,000 a month. And as part of that renovation effort, if they restored the bell that used to tell you about the weather, hence Bellwether. Housing Commissioner Lisette Castaneda says it's just one of more than two dozen projects designed to turn high-rises left underused after the pandemic into vibrant living spaces.
3: We are ushering in a new way of thinking about how we can use the buildings and infrastructure we already have to create more housing and opportunities downtown. And that is something to celebrate. Affordability in the Loop should not be unheard of, and affordable housing should be prioritized in every part of the city.
1: The city contributed $28 million in economic development funds to the project. Police are investigating the deadly shooting of a woman while in her car on the south side overnight.
4: The 50-year-old was driving a silver SUV near 45th and Wood in Back of the Yards when police say someone shot her at about a quarter after midnight. She was hit multiple times and crashed into a parked car. She died at the hospital. It's not clear where the shooter was and why they did this. No one is in custody. Nancy Hardy, News Radio 105.9 WBBM.
1: The Lincoln Park Zoo welcoming a new resident, and love may be in the air. 14-year-old female Bolivian gray titi monkey Takama has joined male Ocho at the Helen Brock Primate House. He's also 14 years old and born at the Northside Zoo. Handlers say the two have already hit it off, and their care team has observed the hallmark sign of compatibility and bonding for this species, that is tail twining. When two monkeys sit beside each other and wrap their remarkably long tails together to reinforce social bonds, similar to how humans hold hands. It's 1:52. The markets are higher. The details and business news from Bloomberg next.
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1: It's 1:53 business news. The markets are higher. The Dow is up 1%, 524 points. The NASDAQ is up 1%, 288 points. S&P 500 is up close to 1% or 73 points. Now from Bloomberg, here's John Tucker.
14: They call it the workhorse fuel of the global economy. And for the first time ever, U.S. diesel prices were above $6 a gallon on average nationwide. Diesel's used in everything from power generation and home heating to farm equipment and tractor trailers. Its record high prices will trickle down to consumers. U.S. consumer sentiment fell early this month as higher gasoline prices and renewed trade tensions heightened affordability concerns. The University of Michigan's preliminary sentiment index decreased to a level that's below all estimates in a Bloomberg survey of economists. And a key gauge of U.S. consumer prices, that rose by more than expected last month. It's boosting the case for Federal Reserve officials to raise interest rates when they meet next week. The U.S. Central Bank may see these numbers as tipping the scale in favor of the first rate increase in more than 3 years. To close out the trading week, the major stock averages were higher, a drop in oil outweighing the inflation news. With business at 23 and 53 from the Bloomberg Newsroom, John Tucker, News Radio 105.9 WBBM.
1: It's 1:55. Government doctors are updating a nationwide series of foodborne illnesses.
15: Federal health officials have declared an end to that parasitic food outbreak with cases that were spanning back all the way to mid-July. A total of nearly 13,000 people had become infected after eating tainted lettuce supplied by Taylor Farms. Of those, nearly 600 were so sick they became hospitalized, and two people with underlying conditions died. The CDC says that the recalled lettuce products are no longer available in stores or restaurants. Yuri Benajad, ABC News, New York.
1: 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Coming up next, it's 150.
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10: It's 1:58, traffic and weather together on the 8s, and here's Trent Erickson.
11: Things on the Kennedy a bit slow. It's 45 minutes in from O'Hare to downtown, 28 from the Edens Junction, 32 on your way back out, 50 minutes to O'Hare, but the express lanes just open on the outbound side, so it looks like they're going to save 20 minutes because they're clear for the moment. Everybody rushes in and then they're going to pack up, but for now, they're clear for you, and again, you save 20 minutes if you try them, so now's the time to use them. On the 190 extension, eastbound slows from Bessie Coleman over to the Tri-State. Westbound seems clear. The Eisenhower's 48 minutes in from I-90, 24 from Mannheim. Back out slows from Sacramento to First Avenue. It's a 35-minute trip to get to Mannheim and 52 minutes out to I-90. Stevenson, 19 in from the Tri-State. Slow out off the Dan Ryan to Cicero and 32 minutes to get to the Tri-State. 40 minutes out to 355. Dan Ryan in from the Stevenson and out to 18th Street. Garfield to 83rd Street. It's a 23-minute trip either way between 95th and downtown. I-57 slow out to Halstead. The Bishop Ford in from 111th and out 115th to Sibley with lane split. It's 28 minutes off the Dan Ryan to get down to 8094. On your way back in, it's only a 16-minute ride. Your next traffic report, 208, here on News Radio 105.9 WBBM.
10: AccuWeather forecast for the rest of today. Pleasant with plenty of sunshine, a high of 81, mid-70s along the lakefront. Then tonight, partly cloudy and a low of 67. 80 at O'Hare under mostly sunny skies, 74 at the lakefront at 159.
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10: Plus, a man is dead after a car fell on him at a dealership in Skokie. Sports, the Cubs and Pirates tied at one of the second inning at Wrigley Field. White Sox visit the Cardinals in St. Louis. Business, the markets are higher. The Dow up 528 points. The NASDAQ up 286. S&P 500 up 72. 80 degrees right now at O'Hare under mostly sunny skies. ABC News is next. It's 2 o'clock.
15: From ABC News, I'm Mike Dubusky. At the Pentagon today, 25 years after the attacks of September 11th, 2001.
16: Today is not just a story of loss. It is also a story of great American courage, selfless service, and those who've made the choice to carry those memories forward.
15: Chairman of the Joint Chiefs, Dan Kane, speaking. Those in attendance also hearing from President Trump. It's one of hundreds of remembrances also happening across the country today, like this one in Shanksville, Pennsylvania, where United 93 went down.
17: It is our duty to remember the heroism and bravery of the 40 American heroes aboard Flight 93.
18: and to pause and

0: reflect on the American spirit that they embodied and on our nation's collective response to that unspeakable tragedy.
1: That's Pennsylvania Governor Josh Shapiro. Nearly 3,000 people were killed on 9/11. Amid increasing warnings from those in the artificial intelligence industry, one major player is reportedly considering slowing down development of the controversial technology. Bloomberg says OpenAI is trying to get other companies to commit to this slowdown.
2: The outlet reporting AI giant OpenAI is considering slowing down the development of cutting-edge AI models, potentially even in conjunction with several of the other big AI firms. Though CEO Sam Altman reportedly telling employees this week he's not sure if those other labs would actually agree to that. Now, OpenAI not directly commenting on the report, and it's worth noting other calls to slow down development like this in the past have not really gone anywhere.
1: ABC's Matt Rivers. OpenAI is expected to go public in the coming months. In a court filing today, prosecutors say a CIA officer who was found with more than $40 million worth of gold bars in his home has reached a tentative plea deal with the DOJ. You're listening to ABC News.
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7: 2:03 on Friday afternoon, September 11th. Good afternoon. Thanks for joining us. I'm Rob Hart. 81 degrees right now in Chicago under mostly sunny skies. That's your high temperature today with cooler along the lakefront, temperatures in the mid-70s along the lakeshore, and a bit of a cool down on the way to start next week with temperatures in the mid-70s. The details in the five-day forecast coming up at 2:15. Our top local story on News Radio WBBM. One of the victims of the 9/11 attacks on New York was a Chicago-area woman who was a graduate of St. Ignatius College Prep. And this morning, there was a mass in memory of her and all of the victims of that horrific day 25 years ago. Here's WBBM's Bernie Tafoya.
8: On September 11, 2001, Vanessa Kolpak was less than a month into a new job in the South Tower of the World Trade Center. She was on the 92nd floor. She woke up her mom after the North Tower was slammed by a jetliner.
9: She was crying, and she said, "I'm watching all of these people fall from the plane and falling out of the windows." And I said, "Oh, my God, say a prayer for them. And please find someone and get out of there. And I'm praying for you." And I ran downstairs to turn the television on, and I saw her building get hit. And it was a matter of moments after I hung up with her, so I knew.
8: Also at the Mass at Holy Family Church on Roosevelt Road, Keating Crown, whose daughter is a freshman at St. Ignatius.
10: I was very lucky, very fortunate on 9/11 when I survived. I was helped by Wells Crowther, the man with the red bandana. Was one of 12 people to get off of the 78th floor of the second tower.
8: Crown says his heart and love go out to all the victims' families and everyone who wasn't as lucky as he was. Bernie Tafoya, News Radio, 105.9 WBBM.
7: Hundreds of volunteers packed meals at Chicago's Union Station today as a way to transform September 11th from a day of sadness into a day of service.
11: Chicagoans gathered in the Great Hall at Union Station, packing tens of thousands of meals for the Greater Chicago Food Depository to feed the city's hungry, paying it forward on 9/11. We spoke to Nadia Escavel, a volunteer with City Year.
12: 25 years ago, it was a day of violence. Our country was attacked. But so many people since then, all these years since then, have tried to turn it into a day of kindness and service.
13: Looking back on it, because right now I'm 26, I think I was about 1 year old when all that happened, but looking back on it and learning about it, I saw that day was the day that America really came together and like united.
11: Cameron Mattson is with the Greater Chicago Food Depository.
14: We have been the beneficiaries of this event for years, and we are even more grateful for that this year because the hunger crisis is only deepening in Chicago, and so this event means even more this year.
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7: Community advocates are in favor of reopening two so-called safety net hospitals in the Chicago area. They say they're ready to take their fight to the state capitol, regardless of the outcome of a court hearing today.
15: Weiss Memorial Hospital saved my life twice.
16: State House candidate Demi Palachek lives next door to Weiss in Chicago's Uptown neighborhood. She says the closure of that hospital and West Suburban in Oak Park put her health care and that of thousands of other people in jeopardy.
15: Right now on a busy night, if you have to go to the hospital, you may need to go 35 minutes, 45 minutes.
16: Aaron Sanders of the Coalition to Save West Suburban says that's too long.
17: Saving lives takes seconds and minutes. Every additional minute means a greater complication.
16: They want a new company to take over Weiss and West Suburban by court order if necessary, and they want state leaders to change a new law that keeps hospital financial records from being made public. Mark Kaplan is with Northside Action for Justice.
18: We have called on the state to carry out its responsibility and use its power to help solve this serious health crisis.
16: We're in the loop. Jeff Buckles, News Radio 105.9. WBBM.
7: An employee at a car dealership in Skokie has died. A car fell on him last night. Skokie police tell us it happened at Midwest Auto House at 5050 Dempster. Around 9:15 last night, officers responded to the dealership and found a 33-year-old man unresponsive. He was pronounced dead at the scene. His name has not yet been released as police await results from the Cook County Medical Examiner. Police say there's no indication of foul play. It's 2:08. Traffic and weather together on the 8s, and here's Trent Erickson.
19: Watch out the Bishop Ford now. We're jammed on the outbound side from 115th down to Dalton with a crash. You're down to one lane, 33 minutes off the Dan Ryan to get down to 8094. It's about 15 on your way back in. It's only a slow from 103rd up to the Dan Ryan. Another problem is on the Tri-State southbound. It's stop and go from the Bensonville Bridge down to 290 with a crash in the left lane, then stays heavy to Ogden, then passing Halstead from there. Northbound side is heavy from the westbound 88 ramp up to 290 now. Making your way on the Eden, still pretty clear in and outbound. Even though the express lane's headed outbound, we might start to see some delays on the Kennedy express lanes outbound. You're going to save about 3 minutes. It's filled up quickly over the local lanes at 28 minutes out to Montrose, 46 minutes out to O'Hare. Slow all the way out to Harlem still. And the inbound side slows 47 minutes from O'Hare to downtown, 32 from the Eden's Junction. Kind of tight from Cumberland to Sayre, and then the junction, Jane Byrne Interchange past the Wintrust Mirror near North Avenue. 190 extension eastbound off Bessie Coleman to the Tri-State, a little slow. Westbound seems to be okay. The Eisenhower's 53 minutes in from I-90, a 28-minute trip from Mannheim. Back out struggles from Western to First Avenue, 36 minutes to get to Mannheim, 54 minutes out to I-90. Stevenson's about 19 in from the Tri-State. Back out is 32 to get to the Tri-State, 40 minutes out to 355. Heavy from the Dan Ryan out to Cicero now, you're seeing delays. 55 through Will County, northbound hits the brakes from Weber up to 355, but the crash is gone. Southbound side, 355 down to Joliet is a little bit heavy as well. Your next traffic report at 218 from the Metro Traffic Center on News Radio 105.9 WBBM.
7: Back to the forecast for the rest of the afternoon. Pleasant with plenty of sunshine, a high of 81, mid-70s along the lakefront. Then tonight, partly cloudy and a low of 67. Tomorrow, times of sun and clouds, warm and more humid, and a high of 85. 81 right now at O'Hare, mostly sunny. 74 at the lakefront and in Naperville, sunny skies, 80 degrees. Glenview, sunny and 79. Markets are higher in the final hour of trading. The Dow up nearly 1%, 510 points. The NASDAQ up 1%, 278. The S&P 500 up 1% or 69. It's 210.
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7: 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The Clinton High School varsity football program takes on Ridgeview tonight, and that'll be their fourth and final game of the year.
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1: 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According to the plans, the addition will serve as the primary point of arrival for visitors and will improve accessibility while preserving the museum's historical and architectural features. The MSI was designated a Chicago landmark in 1995. 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
2: 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And here's meteorologist Brian Thompson.
10: Rob, we do have a good deal of sunshine across the area this afternoon. It is very pleasant as the humidity has stayed quite low. Temperatures running pretty close to 80. We'll get to a high of 81 this afternoon. It'll be in the mid-70s at the lakefront as we'll continue to see a lot of sunshine. A few clouds around for tonight, a low of 67. Then warm and more humid tomorrow with times of sun and clouds. Tomorrow's high around 85. Partly cloudy tomorrow night, low 63, and a cooler, less humid day Sunday with intervals of clouds and sun. But there will be a couple of showers around, especially during the afternoon. Sunday's high about 76. Clouds and some sun. There could be an afternoon thunderstorm Monday, high 73. And then by Tuesday, it warms back up again. It will be more humid with clouds and breaks of sun. The chance for a thunderstorm, especially during the afternoon, high Tuesday, 84. 81 at O'Hare right now. It's 79 at Midway, 78 in Skokie, 74 at the lakefront, going up to 81. I'm AccuWeather meteorologist Brian Thompson.
2: 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It's time for sports, and the Pirates struck first at Wrigley Field this afternoon, but the Cubs have responded. Shota Imanaga.

0: Yeah, allowing an RBI single in the first inning, but the Cubs put up a three spot in the second, capped by a two-run double off the bat of Carson Kelly. The Cubs lead the Pirates 3-1 in the third. The American League Central leading White Sox begin a six-game road swing in St. Louis at 7:15 tonight. They're up by a game and a half. Anthony Kay takes the mound following last night's 2-0 loss to Pittsburgh, where the Sox offense managed only two hits and struck out 11 times. One final practice today for the Bears before the regular season begins on Sunday. The details from Rick Gregg.
1: They'll be in Charlotte, where the forecast calls for sunny skies, 90 degrees and humid air. Nothing Grady Jarrett hasn't played in before.
2: Yeah, have been, man. You know, I grew up in the Southeast, man, so between, you know, Charlotte, Clemson, Atlanta, it's been some hot days, so I think our last week of camp here got us nice and prepared for us. So I think we'll be ready to go, and it'll be, weather's always a factor, but, you know, we've got to hydrate, go do what we need to do.
1: It was hot last week in Lake Forest. This week, more normal. Jarrett spent the first decade of his career on the defensive line of the Panthers' NFC South foes, the Falcons. But given the amount of change in the NFL, Jarrett says all that means is he knows what the visiting locker room looks like. Covering the Bears, Rick Gregg, News Radio 105.9 WBBM.
0: Wide receiver Rome Odunze, offensive tackle Ozzie Trapio, safety Xavier Woods have logged limited practice time this week, while backup quarterback Tyson Bagent has missed time with a back injury. That's sports at 16 and 46 past each hour. It's 2:18. 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
3: The Bishop Ford on their outbound side, pretty jammed up from 115th down to Dalton. That's because of a crash where you're down to one lane. It's 35 minutes off the Dan Ryan to get down to 80-94. On the tri-state southbound, stop and go from the Bensonville Bridge to 290 because of a crash in the left lane, and it stays heavy to Ogden and then again passing Halstead. Northbound delays take you from Ogden up to 290 now. The rest of the tollways, not terrible. They're a little heavy on the Jane Addams. We're just getting into the 53-290 area. They're heavy approaching that, but that's about it eastbound. On the Reagan, eastbound delays as well from York to the northbound tri-state ramp, starting to fill in just a hair now. The Edens on the inbound side is clear, but it probably will start building just a bit getting into the Kennedy Junction. That's because the express lanes on the Kennedy are headed outbound now, and the Kennedy Inn is 47 minutes from O'Hare to downtown, 32 from the Edens Junction without them. With them, it's 28 to get to Montrose and 46 to O'Hare, as you save 3 minutes if you use those express lanes. Otherwise, it's heavy out to Harlem for everybody the whole way. The 190 extension eastbound from Bessie Coma to the Tri-State is heavy, but westbound seems to be okay. On the Eisenhower, it's 53 minutes in from I-90, 28 for Mannheim. Back out is 36 to get to Mannheim, and about 54 minutes now to get to I-90. Stevenson, 21 to get in from the Tri-State. Back out is 37, that same ride, and 45 to get out to 355. Jammed off the Dan Ryan to Cicero now. Dan Ryan, rollover crash at the exit ramp to 71st, so it's heavy from 76 up to 71st, and heavy from the Stevenson. 27 minutes in from the Ford merge, 57 merge. Out is 30 minutes to get down to 95th, slow to 18th and 43rd. Everybody slows on down. 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
0: Back here with the forecast for the rest of the afternoon. Pleasant with plenty of sunshine, a high of 81, mid-70s along the lakefront. Then tonight, partly cloudy and a low of 67. Tomorrow, times of sun and clouds, warm and more humid, and a high of 85. 81 right now at O'Hare, mostly sunny, 74 at the lakefront, 76 in Lake Forest, and in Romeoville, sunny skies, 81. Markets are higher. The Dow is up nearly 1%, 512 points. The NASDAQ is up nearly 1.1%, or 283 points, and the S&P 500 is up nearly 1%, or 72 points. It's 2:20. And our top story this hour, a solemn day in New York, where the city marked 25 years since the 9/11 attacks with a ceremony of remembrance. We'll have much more on this story coming up at 2:31. More stores around the state will be selling medical marijuana starting today.
4: The state has issued licenses to 37 marijuana dispensaries that are already open, allowing them to serve medical patients. The governor's office says it's about increasing patient access across the state and getting rid of red tape. Under the law, any shop that sells pot for recreational use can apply for a medical license If granted, that allows them to sell the products to medical patients at a much lower tax rate. Cisco Coto, News Radio 105.9 WBBM.
0: It's 2:21.
5: Prediabetes is a serious concern that can be reversed if caught in time with some lifestyle changes. I'm Dr. Enrique Blanco Martinez from Loyola Medicine with Healthy Minute. Prediabetes occurs when blood sugar levels are higher than normal, but not high enough to be diagnosed as diabetes. Many people with prediabetes don't experience symptoms, which is why screening is so important. The encouraging news is that prediabetes can often be reversed or improved through lifestyle changes. Losing even a modest amount of weight, becoming more physically active, and making healthier food choices can help bring blood sugar levels back into a healthier range. Reducing sugary beverages, choosing whole foods, and controlling portion sizes can make a significant difference. 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I'm Dr. Enrique Blanco Martinez for News Radio 105.9 WBBM.
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0: 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And here's John Tucker.
11: All right, Rob, right now inflation concerns taking a backseat to this drop in oil prices that we're seeing today. And this is leading to a rally in the major stock averages as we close out the week. WTI is right now down 1.8%, still above $100.59 a barrel. The housing market tilting in favor of buyers, sellers outnumbering buyers by 58%, driven by a surge in listings. This is the biggest gap in Redfin's records. The drug giant Novo Nordisk signaling a reset. The maker of Ozempic and Wegovy is calling employees to a town hall next week to discuss the company's next chapter. Novo lost its leadership in the market for obesity drugs to Eli Lilly. And Microsoft planning to more than triple its data center capacity by 2032 as it races to meet surging demand for computing power. Kroger feeling the squeeze at the grocery store. The supermarket giant cutting its sales outlook for the year. Fierce competition for spending weighing on the company. Kroger runs Mariano's and Food for Less. And with business at 23 and 53, live for the Bloomberg Newsroom, John Tucker, News Radio 105.9 WBBM.
0: Crash in the Bishop Ford. Traffic and weather together. Coming up next, it's 2:25.
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0: 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And here's Trent Erickson.
3: On the Bishop Ford on the outbound side, you're jammed from 115th Street to Dalton with what turns out to be a stall now. It's down to one lane. Thank you to Jim calling in with the update on that on the WBBM Mercedes-Benz of Hoffman Estates traffic tip line at 855-780 Road, 35 minutes off the Dan Ryan down to 8094. Your way back in is nice and clear for you. Another spot that's rough is on the inbound side of the Dan Ryan, heavy from 79th to 71st with a rollover crash blocking the exit to 71st Street. You can then it's heavy from the Stevenson on into downtown. About 27 minutes brings you in from 95th Street now, and a USPS Ground Advantage reliable route would be maybe exit 76th Street there. When if you're thinking about it in time, you can get off there and get to the same spot you need to get to. 32 minutes on your way back out, though. It's still to 18th Street, then Pershing on down to 95th Street from there. And in the express lanes, you're heavy from Pershing to 71st Street. If you're making your way on the Eden, still okay in and outbound for the most part. A little heavy around Peterson on the inbound side. 23 minutes in from Lake Cook, but not terrible. Kennedy's 52 minutes in from O'Hare, 32 from the Eden's Junction. Your way out is 30 minutes to get to Montrose, and to O'Hare's 48 minutes. Heavy going all the way out to Harlem now. You've got the Eisenhower at 1 hour and 5 minutes. That's your pace in from I-90. From Anaheim is 32, 38 and 56 on your way back out. On the Stevenson, 21 minutes from the Tri-State up to DeSable Lakeshore Drive. 37 minutes off to the Tri-State, 45 to 355. 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
0: AccuWeather forecast for the rest of the afternoon. Pleasant with plenty of sunshine, a high of 81, mid-70s along the lakefront. Then tonight, partly cloudy, a low of 67. Tomorrow, times of sun and clouds, warm and more humid, and a high of 85. 81 right now at O'Hare under mostly sunny skies, 74 at the lakefront. Romeoville, sunny and 81, 80 in Naperville. It's 2:30.
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0: Good afternoon. I'm Rob Hart. These are the top stories on News Radio WBBM. The nation remembers the worst terrorist attack in American soil 25 years later. We'll hear from a local woman who helped with the response. And a DePaul professor will discuss the foreign policy legacy of that shocking attack. And weeks after his death, there's a new effort to vacate the conviction of the sheriff's deputy who was convicted of killing Sonia Massie 2 years ago. Sports, the Cubs lead the Pirates at Wrigley Field 5-0. 5-1 in the fourth. The White Sox are in St. Louis to visit the Cardinals. Business, the markets are higher. The Dow up 1%, 539 points. The NASDAQ up 1%, 276 points. The S&P 500 is up nearly 1%, 73 points. 81 degrees right now at O'Hare, mostly sunny skies. It's 2:31, topping our news at the half hour. Memorials were held across the country today to mark 25 years since 9/11. ABC's Sherry Preston has more on the ceremony in New York.
20: And my aunt Maria Teresa Concepcion.
21: At the reflecting poles and around the footprint where the Twin Towers once stood, the names of those who lost their lives on 9/11 were, as they are every year, read aloud. There are always 6 moments of silence preceded by a bell. To commemorate when each plane was struck, when each one toppled, one for Shanksville, one for the Pentagon, and this year, a 7th moment of silence held for those who've died of 9/11-related illnesses. Sherry Preston, ABC News, New York.
0: Rita Donovan is retired now, but 25 years ago, she was an in-flight supervisor working in Chicago, and she was activated as part of the United Airlines Emergency Response Team.
22: Don't wait for a tragedy like 9/11. Be kind to each other. Reach out to strangers because they need your help.
0: United Support Center in Arlington Heights marked the day by dedicating a memorial bench to honor the victims and to recognize the lasting impact 9/11 had on the aviation community. As Chicago marks the 25th anniversary of the attacks, a local professor is examining the foreign policy legacy of that day.
23: There was this moment where America really pulled together. There was this notion of shared trauma. Democrats and Republicans forgot they were Democrats and Republicans, if only briefly.
24: Scott Hibbert is an associate professor and chair of political science at DePaul University. He says the nation was united after September 11th, but not anymore.
23: And the question is, like, what happened? Why did it all, why did that, you know, moment of, you know, kind of shared empathy dissipate?
24: Hibbert says the decisions made in the immediate aftermath of 9/11 put the country on a path toward 2 decades of conflict, deeply polarized American politics, and helped to normalize anti-Muslim and anti-Arab sentiments within the U.S.
23: America had not been hit like that since, you know, since Pearl Harbor. It really gave the George W. Bush administration a free hand to do whatever it wanted.
24: Terry Keschner, News Radio 105.9 WBBM.
0: Last month, a Sangamon County Sheriff's deputy died in prison following his conviction for the murder of Sonia Massey, and now attorneys representing Sean Grayson are seeking to have that conviction vacated.
25: Sean Grayson died on August 23rd after the Illinois Prisoner Review Board rejected his motion for medical release. He had cancer and not long to live, his attorney said. Grayson was sentenced to serve 20 years for second-degree murder. The filing seeking to have the conviction vacated is based on a rule in criminal law that negates a conviction if a defendant dies before all appeals are exhausted. This is standard. Because there is no objection from the other side, it's considered likely the conviction will be vacated without a hearing. A representative of the Massey family notes this is not an exoneration and not a finding of innocence. Mike Krauser, News Radio, 105.9 WBBM.
0: More countries are leaving the International Criminal Court, and the departures come amid pressure from the White House.
26: As Washington ratchets up the pressure on the International Criminal Court, sanctioning 2 more high-ranking staff members in recent weeks, a small but growing number of the Global Tribunal's member states have announced they will quit. The recent departure of Venezuela and Chad brings the number up to 5, joining Burkina Faso, Mali, and Niger. The withdrawal comes as the ICC faces hostility from Washington and a leadership crisis after ousting its own chief prosecutor. Based in The Hague, it takes on cases when nations are unable or unwilling to prosecute crimes on their own territory. I'm Charles Deledesma.
0: California dealing with an extreme heat wave this week, and some fire departments are using a new technique to treat those suffering from heat-related illnesses.
27: In San Marino, near Pasadena, heat stroke patients are being put into large bags and covered with ice to rapidly bring down their body temperature. Medics carry the tarp-like bags and can put someone in one and fill it with ice, the goal being to reduce a patient's body temperature as quickly as possible. Firefighter Andre Serrano.
28: We keep a large cooler full of ice every morning. We make sure it's fully stocked.
27: He says a man who was recently found suffering from the heat had an internal body temperature of 106 degrees. After putting him in the ice, his body temperature came down to 99 degrees. Alex Stone, ABC News, Los Angeles.
0: November 3rd is more than just election day. 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Get the facts and the analysis you need with Election Central at WBMNewsRadio.com. It's 2:36, traffic, weather, and low gas prices coming up.
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0: 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If you see a low gas price, please give us a call, 312-409-GASS. 2:38, traffic and weather together on the 8s. And here's Trent Erickson.
3: All right, we've got delays if you're on the Dan Ryan. On the inbound side, you're jammed from 95th to 71st because of a rollover crash blocking the exit ramp to 71st. The car rolled around and ended up on its side way up on the top of the ramp right before you merge onto State Street. So we've got fire department activity here on State Street as well, kind of in the southbound lanes, it looks like. And then we've got the ramp all to 71st blocked completely with more fire trucks in the area. And the car, quite frankly, at 30 minutes coming in from 95th Street now back out to it. 35 minutes, it's heavy going to 18th Street, then Pershing, locals and express on down. If you're traveling on the Bishop Ford, we've got our problems there to make that the Bishop Ford. We've got our problems there with the crash. The outbound side of the left lane is taken out at Dalton. It's in the construction zone, so it's bad enough as it is. You're down to just one lane. Only the right lane gets by. Jam from 115th on down to before Dalton. It's 37 minutes off the Dan Ryan to get down to 80-94. Pretty rough. A 13-minute trip back in, just heavy before 103rd on up as you're making your way that way. And if you're traveling on the tri-state, we've got a crash just clearing, making things stop and go southbound from Irving Park down to 290. Stays heavy down to Ogden from there where that crash was, and then passing Halstead again. The northbound side hits the brakes from Ogden up to 290. On the Edens, on your inbound side, it's heavy before Peterson, a 24-minute trip in from Lake Cook now. Coming in on the Kennedy, a 57-minute ride from O'Hare back out is 46. Eisenhower's at 1 hour and 5 minutes in from I-90, 32 from Mannheim, 38 and 56 on your way back out. Your next report at 248 on News Radio 105.9 WBBM.
5: WBBM AccuWeather will have a good deal of sunshine through the rest of this afternoon. It will be pleasant with a high of 81. It'll be in the mid-70s at the lakefront. Partly cloudy for tonight, low 67. Then warm and more humid tomorrow with times of sun and clouds, high 85. Sunday, though, a cooler and less humid day with intervals of clouds and sun. Could be a couple of showers around, especially during the afternoon. A lot of the time, though, will be dry Sunday, high 76. 81 at O'Hare right now, 79 at Midway, and in Waukegan, 74 at the lakefront, going up to 81. I'm AccuWeather meteorologist Brian Thompson.
0: Markets are higher. The Dow is up 1%, 528 points. The NASDAQ is up 1%, 281. The S&P 500 is up nearly 1% or 71 points. It's 240. A groundbreaking show making its world premiere at the Goodman this month.
1: In the air and on the floor, the world premiere of The Attic, Things I've Seen While Lying on My Back, is breaking new ground on stage at the Goodman Theater.
6: Seven Finger Signature Shows, we try to create this like circus theater dance hybrid, hoping that it's kind of its own genre in a way, you know, because we really do use the forms in this very sort of integrated, fluid way.
1: Writer, director, and trapeze artist Shayna Carroll says she knows she's bringing something unique to what's been a traditional theater company for a century.
6: Sometimes, you know, coming into a theater that is such a theater with a capital T, it feels a bit almost intimidating, but very exciting.
1: The performance blends theater with aerial feats, acrobatics, and circus arts, and is based on Carol's own memoir of life growing up in an attic bedroom. The show will be at the Goodman Theater through October 4th. Lisa Fielding, News Radio, WPPM.
0: A controversial new law takes effect in Illinois today, despite objections from some disability rights groups.
7: A federal judge this week ruled against advocates looking to block the End of Life Options for Terminally Ill Patients Act from taking effect this weekend. Governor Pritzker signed the law last year, increasing access to prescription medication for Illinoisans with terminal illnesses. A lawsuit argued the law violated the Americans with Disabilities Act and would lead to more disabled patients considering medical aid in dying. But Judge John Tharp disagreed and wrote in part, the act exempts healthcare professionals, states that a healthcare provider may choose not to engage, and provides that only willing healthcare professionals shall provide aid in dying care. Andy Dane, News Radio, 105.9 WBBM.
0: A hairdresser in New Jersey is accused of trying to hire a hitman to kill her ex-boyfriend and his daughter. Federal prosecutors say Jacqueline DiNorio used Tinder to meet the would-be hitman. An indictment says she gave him $500 and promised to pay an additional $12,000 to kill her ex, who's a Philadelphia police officer. But the man she allegedly hired turned out to be an informant. He notified authorities of the alleged plot. She will appear in court on Monday. At the editor's desk today, Brad Robinson, our business editor Andy Gersher, our writers Joe Bartosz and Jack Pointer, our assistant producer Midiana Hutnick, our traffic producer Anton Peters, and our broadcast managing editor is Zach Weber. It's 2:43.
8: Never forget.
9: One of the firemen from Rescue 1 looked up and he said, we may not live through today.
10: I'm on the 100th floor of the World Trade Center with 30 people in the...
11: They had a lot of emergency workers around the building, and of course everybody's hoping that these people were able to get out of...
8: September 11th, 2001.
9: We took the time to shake each other's hands and wish each other good luck, and it's great knowing you. Out of all those guys I was surrounded by, I'm the only one that's alive. They all died.
12: They went up and put themselves back in harm's way just to save other people. They were true heroes.
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0: Snoop Dogg will host this month's MTV Video Music Awards in L.A., the award show returning to the West Coast for the first time since 2017, hence the West Coast legend hosting the show. Madonna leads with 11 nominations. Taylor Swift has 9. Nirvana will be honored with the Video Vanguard Award. 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It's time for sports, and the Cubs and Pirates are underway in their series opener at Wrigley Field. The Cubs have Shota Imanaga on the mound. He allowed a first inning run, but that's it so far. The Cubs have gotten RBI doubles from Michael Busch and Carson Kelly, a home run from Alex Bregman. The Cubs lead the Pirates 9-1 in the fourth. Anthony Kay starts for the slumping White Sox, who open a 6-game road trip in St. Louis at 7:15 tonight. The White Sox were shut out last night 2-0 to those same Pittsburgh Pirates. They have dropped 8 of their last 11. In the race for the number 2 seed in a first-round playoff bye, the Sox are currently just a half game in front of Houston with 16 to play. Some breaking news out of Hallis Hall. Adam Schefter is reporting the Bears and running back DeAndre Swift have agreed in a 3-year, $33.75 million contract extension. $27.5 million of that is guaranteed. The Bears get the season underway Sunday in Carolina.
15: Sure, they're focused on the Panthers and hoping to get off to a fast start and putting last year's NFC North title in the rearview mirror and all the usual jazz. But let's get to the real issue at Hallis Hall. Caleb Williams' new mustache. Your thoughts, guard Jonah Jackson.
16: I do like the mustache. It's a little Gomez from the Addams Family. But it looks good, you know. I like whatever he's got, you know.
15: Williams said earlier this week that he hasn't decided if he'll keep the stash forever, but for now, it's sticking. Combine that with notable weight loss in the offseason, and Caleb looks like a different guy. Just as deadly in the clutch, though. Covering the Bears, Rick Gregg, News Radio 105.9 WBBM.
0: Rome Odunze, Xavier Woods, Tyson Bajan, Ozzie Tripolo all listed as questionable for Sunday's game. The Bears and Panthers kick off noon Sunday in Charlotte. That's sports at 16 and 46 past each hour and whenever stories break. It's 2:48, traffic and weather together on the 8s, and here's Trent Erickson.
3: We've got a situation on the Kennedy, on the Ontario Feeder to be exact. The Kennedy Ontario Feeder jammed from an earlier crash before the ramp to the Kennedy itself. And then you're heavy on the outbound side from downtown through downtown and then Fullerton to Harlem. You have the express lanes on the outbound side now. 28 minutes to get to Montrose 46 out to O'Hare because of them. They're the same as the locals, though, time-wise. Hour-long trip on the way in from O'Hare to downtown. 33 from the Edens Junction, heavy from Cumberland, all the way to the Jane Bird Interchange past the Wintrust Miro near North Avenue. Delays on the inbound side of the Edens from Peterson to the Kennedy Junction. 24 coming in from Lake Cook. Your 190 extension slow from Bessie Coleman east over to the Tri-State, but nothing westbound. Eisenhower is 1 hour and 15 minutes in from I-90, coming in from Mannheim 38 and 38 in an hour-long trip on your way back out to I-90. Stevenson's 28 in from the Tri-State, back out is 47 minutes to get to the Tri-State, heavy off the Dan Ryan to pass Central. 55 northbound, Route 53 to 355, and southbound from 355 to Joliet's on the brakes. Dan Ryan in from 95th to 71st from an earlier rollover crash. That ramp to 71st is reopened, and the rollover has been pulled off to the side so you can get yourself through there. And heavy from the Stevenson on into downtown. Looking like 27 minutes in from 95th Street now, 37 on your way back out. So to 18th Street and Pershing down to 95th, locals and express lanes. I-57 in from Vollmer and out off to Dan Ryan to past Halstead. 15 in and 18 on your way back out. And the Tri-State, Bishop Ford, that is. There's a crash in the left lane on the outbound side of just before Dalton. Only the right lane gets through. You're jammed off from 115 to 37 minutes off the Dan Ryan to get down to 80-94. Your next report at 2:58, Bad News Radio 105.9 WBBM.
0: Back here with the forecast for the rest of the afternoon. Pleasant with plenty of sunshine, a high of 81, mid-70s along the lakefront. Then tonight, partly cloudy, a low of 67. Tomorrow, times of sun and clouds, warm and more humid, and a high of 85. 81 at O'Hare, mostly sunny, 74 at the lakefront, 80 in Naperville and in Wheaton. Sunny skies, 80 degrees. Markets are higher. The Dow is up 1%, 514 points. The NASDAQ up 1%, 278. The S&P 500 is up close to 1% or 70 points. It's 250.
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0: It's 2:51. A multi-million dollar renovation and restoration plan for the Griffin Museum of Science and Industry just got the thumbs up from the city's Landmarks Commission.
2: The proposed plans include the construction of a new welcome hall, as well as the installation of glass curtain walls behind the historic columns of the MSI's north portico and changes to the north lawn. The Commission on Chicago Landmarks Permit Review Committee approved the plans for the museum, which was designated a Chicago landmark in 1995. According to the proposal, the addition will serve as the primary point of arrival for visitors and will improve accessibility while preserving the museum's historical and architectural features. No timeline for the construction was provided. Mai Martinez, News Radio 105.9 WBBM.
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0: 2:53 business news. The markets are higher as we approach the end of the trading week. The Dow is up 512 points. The NASDAQ up 271. The S&P 500 up 69. From Bloomberg, here's John Tucker.
23: Well, investors see a Fed interest rate hike next week as almost a done deal. With elevated inflation data, the consumer price index, when you strip out food and energy, it climbed 0.3% in August from a month earlier. But for now, stocks got a boost as oil prices, they pushed lower. Oracle's cloud computing business grew faster than analysts projected. That signals the company's big bets on AI data center projects are paying off. Microsoft plans to more than triple its data center capacity. That's an effort that could help the company overcome a computing shortage that has forced it to turn away some AI and cloud business. And Anthropic says its artificial intelligence model, Claude, has been misused in attempts to develop a wide range of potential military applications, including kamikaze drone swarms, missile navigation systems, and biological weapons. One of Anthropic's researchers recently announced he's resigning over concerns that Anthropic is not acting responsibly in AI development. With business at 23 and 53, from the Bloomberg Newsroom, I'm John Tucker, News Radio 105.9. WBBM.
0: We have a crash on the Dan Ryan. Traffic and weather together coming up next. It's 2:50.
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5: It's 2:58, traffic and weather together on the 8th, and here's Trent Erickson.
6: We just got a new crash popping up on the outbound side of the express lanes on the Dan Ryan. From Pershing, you're jammed down to Garfield with a crash in the two left lanes. You're going to lose a few minutes in by taking those express lanes. The outbound side in the locals is 38 as it is to get down to the split. It's slow going out to 18th Street and then 47th down to 95th Street. Earlier rollover crash on the inbound side, they've cleared that exit ramp at 71st Street, but you're still heavy from 91st up to 71st. Then you're heavy from the Stevenson on into downtown. It's 24 minutes in from the merge coming up to the downtown area now. And if you're making your way on the Bishop Ford on the outbound side, heavy from 111th down to the Steel Bridge with a crash in the left lane, you're jammed up at 35 minutes to get off the Dan Ryan down to 8094. Only the right lane getting by through that area. And then we've got the DeSable Lakeshore Drive, pretty heavy, stop and go from Soldier Field up to Jackson, then approaching Chicago Avenue. Southbound side heavy from North Avenue to Chicago, then through Grand Park and 53rd down to 57th Street. Your next report at 3:08 by News Radio 105.9 WBBM.
5: AccuWeather, the forecast for the rest of the afternoon, pleasant with plenty of sunshine, a high of 81, mid-70s along the lakefront, going down to 67 tonight. 81 at O'Hare, 74 degrees at the lake, it's 2:59.
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8: This is Mike Krauser at Navy Pier.
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8: The Chicago Fire Department remembers.
5: A woman who was shot and killed in the back of the Yards neighborhood overnight has been identified. Sports, the Cubs lead the Pittsburgh Pirates 9-1 at Wrigley Field. The White Sox on the road against the Cardinals in St. Louis tonight. Business, the markets are higher. The Dow is up 525 points, NASDAQ up 252, and the S&P 500 up 65. AccuWeather says for this afternoon, pleasant with plenty of sunshine, a high of 81, mid-70s along the lakefront, 81 degrees right now. Have a great weekend. ABC News is next. It's 3 o'clock.
10: From ABC News, I'm Mike Dubusky. Ceremonies in New York and Washington, D.C., and a field in Pennsylvania today. ABC's Sherry Preston has more on the September 11th commemoration in Shanksville.
11: Just like at the World Trade Center site and at the Pentagon, there was a commemoration in Shanksville, Pennsylvania, to mark the 9/11 attacks and to honor the 40 people who were killed there. That plane, we now know, was bound for the Capitol building, but never made it there.
12: Never forget.
11: Singer-songwriter Josh Gallagher performed for the crowd in honor of those who took down that plane to protect those they would never know. Sherry Preston, ABC News.
10: President Trump, meanwhile, attending the 9/11 ceremonies at the Pentagon. It comes as he continues to claim that he'll give out $5,000 checks to every American adult if Republicans win big in the midterms. ABC's Stephen Portnoy says the plan would add to the national deficit.
13: The cost of this proposal is estimated to be about $1 trillion, and that would represent about a fifth of the amount of money the government is set to collect this year in taxes and in tariffs. The president, defending this idea, has talked about growth as a way to pay for it, but he has not explained that, nor have his allies in Congress explained it, and it appears that they weren't consulted on the idea before the president announced it the other night.
10: Diesel prices in the U.S. have hit a new record with gas

0: Now estimating the national average is at $6.07 a gallon. Paul Mitchell, a professor of agricultural and applied economics at the University of Madison, Wisconsin, says those prices also take a toll on farmers who need diesel for their machinery.
1: Those prices hurt, and that it's not just the harvesting, it's the hauling of everything, moving the grain or the silage from the field to the farm, and then from the farm to the wherever they're selling it, someone's going to pay those hauling costs. And so those have all going to increase the diesel prices.
0: And Dallas, Texas has been without rain for 57 days. 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
7: 3:03, Friday, the 11th day of September. Good afternoon. Thanks for joining us today. I'm Lisa Fielding. A beautiful day in Chicago today. Sunny skies, 81 degrees, low humidity, south winds at 7 miles an hour. The AccuWeather 5-day forecast, including the weekend agenda coming up for you at 3:15. And of course, we commemorate 9/11 Chicago and the rest of the country commemorating the 25th anniversary of the attacks, which left nearly 3,000 people dead and the world shaken. On Navy Pier this morning, the Chicago Fire Department honored the first responders who made the ultimate sacrifice while serving others that day. WBBM's Mike Krauser was there.
8: A bell was rung in a cadence of 5555, the New York Fire Department signal that a company has returned home. Father Ryan Brady, fire department chaplain, said, "We remember that dreadfully painful day, but we also remember September 11th as a day when the very best of humanity was revealed.
9: In the midst of fear and destruction, we remember the countless men and women who responded with extraordinary selflessness and heroism."
8: The ceremony was held at the end of the pier, the sun rising over the sparkling blue water of the lake, framed by the raised ladders of two fire trucks, flags flying in the breeze, and an arch of water in the background from a fire department boat. At Navy Pier, Mike Krauser, News Radio 105.9 WBBM.
7: Well, Chicago-based United Airlines dedicated a memorial today to those lost in the terrorist attacks 25 years ago, including passengers and crew on two of its flights.
10: United unveiled a memorial bench during a solemn ceremony here outside the airline's Arlington Support Center that included employees reading the names of their colleagues killed.
11: Flight attendant Robert J. Fangman.
10: That includes CeCe Lyles, a flight attendant on Flight 93. Managing Director of Safety Compliance Laura Allen was working that morning and says she learned about CeCe from her husband before the plane went down in a field in Pennsylvania.
12: Hours later, I heard her voice, remarkably calm in the final moments of her life, telling him she loved him, sending her love to her children, and hoping she would see his face again.
10: Mayor Jim Tenaglia says all these years later, it still feels impossible to comprehend what happened that day.
13: In a time when sometimes folks try to forget about history and maybe want to move past it, these are the things that we can never forget.
10: In Arlington Heights, Nancy Hardy, News Radio 105.9. WBBM.
7: 306 now in other news. A woman who was shot and killed while driving in Chicago's Back of the Yards neighborhood just after midnight has been identified as a call taker for Chicago's Office of Emergency Management and Communications. WBBM's Terry Keschner has been working on this story and joins us live at the Anchor Desk. Terry.
14: Yeah, Lisa. 50-year-old Natalia Rodriguez was shot and killed while driving on the 4500 block of South Wood Street. Paul Rutherford is executive director of Cook County Crime Stoppers, which is offering a $10,000 reward for information that leads to the indictment or arrest of those responsible for her shooting.
15: I was contacted this morning by homicide detectives in regards to Ms. Rodriguez's homicide. As always, any homicide in the city of Chicago, we are willing to assist law enforcement and the detectives with trying to obtain information that would result in the arrest.
14: And Rutherford says while any murder in Chicago is tragic, this one is a bit different.
15: Usually we come in, we're asked to come in like a couple weeks after or even months later after the homicide. But in this particular case, it's enough is enough with these homicides.
14: The Office of Emergency Management and Communications, OEMC, says it is extending condolences to the family of police communications operator Natalia Rodriguez. Lisa, OEMC says Rodriguez worked for a decade with the department and says her shooting death is a terrible loss.
7: So what are police saying about this case, Terry?
14: We have been in touch with Chicago police. They say Area 1 detectives continue to work on this case, but Chicago police say no arrests have been made yet.
7: All right,
14: Lisa.
7: Terry, thanks so much for that. Developing now at the Daly Center, a Cook County judge has just ordered the owner of two closed Chicago area hospitals to surrender control of those facilities to a new operator who could be chosen as soon as Tuesday. This afternoon's ruling could clear the way for those so-called safety net hospitals to reopen soon. Advocates are cheering the ruling, saying the fate of those hospitals affects everyone's health.
16: When that pain hits, you need somebody who's going to respond.
17: And Aaron Sanders of the Coalition to Save West Suburban Hospital says that pain or that allergic reaction can hit when you're well outside your home neighborhood.
16: Many times, it is safety nets that are in those pockets and in those corners.
17: But the owner of West Suburban in Oak Park and Weiss Memorial Hospital in Uptown have closed both facilities. Advocates want a new operator to run them. Weiss is in the ward of Chicago Alderwoman Angela Clay.
18: I am disgusted that we have to stand here and ask for the bare minimum.
17: Sanders says federal Medicaid cuts have put all of Illinois' safety net hospitals in jeopardy, and a new state law keeping hospitals' financial records private means people may lose a valuable health care resource without even realizing it.
16: We go put the pressure on our elected officials.
17: Dang, the fight is bigger than Weiss or West Suburban. We're in the loop. Jeff Buckles, News Radio 105.9. WBBM.
7: 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Watching the roads this afternoon with us is Trent Erickson.
19: All right, Lisa, we've got the Dan Ryan problems on the outbound side in the express lanes. You are jammed from 39th at Pershing area down to Garfield because the two left lanes are taken out with this crash. Fires on scene. A 4 minute more so it's going to take you if you use those express lanes than the locals at 35 minutes on down to 95th. It's heavy going out to 18th Street, then 47th. Down to 95th. Some of that gapers delays and some of it just because the inbound side is heavy from 50 I-57, but Bishop Ford merge on up to the Skyway and then from the Stevenson on into the Jane Byrne interchange. And the express lanes are slow from 35th Street, just so you're aware. They're 2 minutes slower than the locals at 27 minutes. That's your pace in from 95th Street. Bishop Ford's got its own share of problems outbound from 111th down to the Steel Bridge. Crash taking out the left lane and only the right lane getting by because of the construction in the area. You're already down one lane. Now you're down two. 35 minutes off the Dan Ryan to get down to 80-94, 19 on your way back in. It's slow going from 115th on up to the Dan Ryan. We've got things slowing on the Edens on the inbound side from Peterson and out to Foster. It's 27 in, 17 back out. Kennedy's an hour-long trip in from O'Hare, 33 from the Edens Junction. Outbound delays take you 27 to get to Montrose, 45 out to O'Hare. 190 extension, east Bessie Coleman over to the Tri-State, nothing westbound. Ike is 1 hour and 19 minutes in from I-90, 40 minutes from the Mannheim area. Back out is 40 to get to Mannheim. 1 hour and 3 minutes out to I-90. Heavy from Ashland to 25th and Higgins to I-90. Stevenson's 32 minutes in from the Tri-State, 43 on your way back out, and 51 out to 355. Your next traffic report at 3:18 from the Metro Traffic Center on News Radio 105.9 WBBM.
7: All right, Trent, thanks so much. For the rest of today, glorious, pleasant, plenty of sunshine with a high of 81, mid-70s, lakefront, low to 9 of 67. A little more humid tomorrow, but nice, with a high of 85. 81 now at O'Hare, 74 Lakefront, 76 on Waukegan. Stocks make a turnaround to end the week. The Dow gains 500 points, but logs its worst week since March. It's 3:11.
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7: Today, as we mourn the loss of one of the city's most beloved radio personalities, Judy Markey has died. She was one half of the legendary team of Kathy and Judy on WGN Radio, The Girlfriends. Markey was a novelist and sometimes columnist who teamed up with Tribune columnist Kathy O'Malley for their show, which ran middays on WGN from 1989 to 2009. They later hosted a weekend show that ended in 2017. Markey

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10: Yeah, it's been a fantastic day, Lisa. We've had lots of sunshine, very low humidity as well. Temperatures around 80 degrees, a little cooler than that at the lakefront. We will see a few clouds coming into the picture as we head through tonight, a low of 67. Then tomorrow, a warm and more humid day to start off the weekend with times of sun and clouds, a high of 85. Partly cloudy tomorrow night, low 63. Sunday, a cooler, less humid day with intervals of clouds and sun. Will be a couple of showers, especially during the afternoon. Still a lot of the time, though, on Sunday will be dry. Sunday's high about 76. Clouds and some sun, the chance for an afternoon thunderstorm Monday, high 73. And still the chance for a thunderstorm Tuesday. Will be a warmer and more humid day with clouds and sunshine. Tuesday's high about 84 degrees. 82 at O'Hare right now. It's 80 at Midway, 79 in Downers Grove, 74 at the lakefront. We're going down to 67 tonight. I'm AccuWeather meteorologist Brian Thompson.
1: All right, Brian, thank you. 3:16. When searching for a business home field advantage, search the Village of Bedford Park. Time for sports and happy Friday from the Score, Chris Emma.
11: Happy Friday, Lisa. The Cubs had dropped 4 straight on the road this week, including a 3-game sweep in the hands of the rival Brewers. Oh, it's so good to be home. The Cubs have come out swinging back at the friendly confines.
12: Bregman drives one in the air to deep left field in the corner. This ball's got a chance. Gone. Home run for Alex Bregman. And it's turning into a rout.
11: The Hall of Famer Pat Hughes on the call for 104-3, the score. The Cubs now have a 9-2 lead over the Pirates that game in the sixth inning. For Bregman, that was home run number 25 on the season. The White Sox were swept as well this past week. Now they head off down the road for a 3-game set in St. Louis. Anthony Kaye matches up with Matthew Liberatore in that pitching matchup. It's a 7:15 start from Busch Stadium. In the NFL, the Bears are set for kickoff on this new campaign. Sunday brings the opener, a noon startup from Charlotte. The injury report includes Roman Dunze, Tyson Bagent, Xavier Woods, and Ozzie Trapillo, each officially questionable. For his part, Odunze told

0: quarters he will play. And the Bears have struck a contract extension with DeAndre Swift, a 3-year deal worth north of $33 million. He was entering the third and final year of his initial contract in Chicago. Now Swift is staying put in Ben Johnson's offense. With sports at 16:46, I'm Chris Emma of 104.3 The Score for News Radio 105.9 WBBM.
1: Chris, thank you. 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
2: All right, we've got delays out there. If you're making your way on the Bishop Ford on the outbound side, it's going to be heavy from 111th to the Steel Bridge. We had an earlier crash in that area that cleared it out of the way, but still 33 minutes off the Dan Ryan down to 80-94 now. Crash cleared on the Bishop Ford, and make that the Dan Ryan now. It's jammed on the outbound side. The express lanes from Pershing down to Garfield with a crash cleared out of those two left lanes. Thank you to Kevin calling in the WBBM Mercedes-Benz of Hoffman Estates traffic tip line at 855-780-ROAD with the update on that crash. We appreciate it. 37, as I mentioned, down to 95th Street, 27 on your way back in. It's slow from the split, merge that, make that up to the Skyway, and then from the Stevenson on into downtown locals, and 35th in the express lanes if you're making your way on to Sabal Lakeshore Drive. Stop and go northbound from Roosevelt to Jackson, and heavy approach in Chicago Avenue. Southbound side gets heavy from North Avenue down to Chicago Avenue through Grant Park before 53rd down to 57th Street. On the tri-state, you're jammed on the northbound side from Lake Cook Road up to just beyond that area, and then I-88 to the Eisenhower. You've got things on the southbound side from the Irving Park Toll Plaza down to Ogden, slow 75th and 95th, and I-80 to Halstead. Rest of the tollways, not in terrible shape, just your typical building. Northwest Indiana, 8094 Central to Kennedy Avenue. You're slow going westbound, the eastbound side from Indianapolis Boulevard to 65 with a lane shift. Long-term roadwork as you 94 jammed eastbound from State Road 49 in Chesterton to the Chesterton truck scales, you're finding delays. 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
1: Hi, Trent. Thank you. A gorgeous day today. Low humidity, 82 degrees, mostly sunny. Get out and enjoy this end of summer day with a high of 81, mid-70s lakefront. Much the same tomorrow, a little warmer with a high of 85. 82 now at O'Hare, 81 Aurora, 75 lakefront. Stocks make a turnaround, and stocks snap a four-day skid and end the week in the green. It's 320. Our top story this hour, the U.S. commemorates the 25th anniversary of the 9/11 attacks with ceremonies in New York, at the Pentagon, in Shanksville, Pennsylvania. Much more on the remembrances coming up at 4:31. Well, we all know 25 years ago where we were when that massive terrorist attack shocked the world. 3,000 people died on that day, and the memories of that day will forever haunt those who watched the devastation, including some of our former colleagues. WBBM's Rob Hart takes a look back on our coverage from 9/11 of a 2001.
3: 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It is beautiful out today. We're going to call this day Tuesday, September 11th, 2001. And that's okay.
4: On September 11th, 2001, WBBM's Regine Schlesinger thought she had the political scoop of the day. A former heavyweight would not run for governor in 2002.
5: And I ran into the news, into the studio, and sat down and, you know, did my story that Paul Simon had just said he was not going to run for governor of Illinois, and I thought that was going to be the big scoop of the day.
4: That changed at 7:45 in the morning when the first reports came in about a plane crash and fire at the World Trade Center.
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7: This time, but the World Trade Center, the Twin Towers, you'll recall, are about 110 stories tall. It appears that an airplane has hit the building.
4: Pat Cassidy and Felicia Middlebrooks were on the air that morning.
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8: After 10 o'clock, I walked outside the hallway and I cried. I had to let it go.
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4: Because of rising energy costs and fertilizer costs, also the pain from the Trump tariffs on imports, some big food makers announcing plans to hike prices, like Conagra Brands, going to jack up the cost of its Healthy Choice and Banquet frozen meals. Spice maker McCormick also saying its prices are going higher, and soup giant Campbell's plans to raise prices up to 5% on over half of its products. Well, that jump in inflation last month, 3.4% year over year, you can blame your wireless cell phone plan for part of it. The Labor Department says a record nearly 6% surge in wireless phone service prices from AT&T and T-Mobile last month likely accounted for about one-third of that surprise month-to-month increase. The Chicago-based private equity firm GTCR is now in talks to acquire the Minneapolis-based supply chain software maker SPS Commerce. That deal could be worth upwards of $3 billion. And the CDC today declaring an end to that cyclospora outbreak linked to iceberg lettuce grown in Mexico that sickened nearly 13,000 Americans. The CDC says the public is no longer at risk. With business at 23 and 53 from the Bloomberg Newsroom, Tom Busby, News Radio 105.9 WBBM.
5: All right, Tom, we'll talk to Tom in a half an hour. We've got a crash, we're told, now on the Dan Ryan. We're going to check in with Trent and see what's going on for the rest of the day coming up.
6: What if the thing you're listening to right now never got interrupted? 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Because it's not magic, but it's not not magic.
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1: 3:28, traffic and weather together on the 8s on this Friday. To the roads with Trent Erickson.
2: All right, things are heavy if you're traveling in most spots as we speak. And we've got a crash working in the two right lanes on the Tri-State northbound to make it even worse. You're jammed from Lake Cook to before Deerfield. Again, that crash in the two right lanes. Your southbound side's heavy going from Irving Park to Ogden, then 75th to 95th, and I-80 to past Halstead. We've also got things slow going on the Kennedy at an hour and 13 minutes coming in from O'Hare. In from the Edens Junction is 37 minutes. Stop and go from Cumberland all the way into downtown past the Wintrust Mirror near North Avenue. Outbound delays go from downtown through downtown and then Fullerton to Harlem. It's 28 minutes to get to Montrose, 46 to O'Hare. Much better with the express lanes headed out for you. 190 extension, heavy Bessie Coleman east over to the Tri-State. On the Eisenhower, 1 hour and 23 minutes in from I-90, 44 for Manheim. Back out is 42 to get to Manheim, 1 hour and 5 out to I-90. Still going on the Stevenson, 34 minutes in from the Tri-State. Back out is 47 minutes and 57 to get to 355. Making your way at 55, northbound from 53 to 355 is kind of heavy, and 355 south of Joliet is a little tight. On the Dan Ryan, 28 minutes in from 95th Street, now 35 on your way back up, but the crashes are all gone for now. I-57 at 15 minutes, that's your pace in, and 18 on your way back out. And you've got the Bishop Ford. Slow going at 111th up to the Dan Ryan, out to 115th to about Sibley. 17 minutes in from 8094 and 30 minutes on your way back out with that lane shift going on. DeSable Lakeshore Drive, stop and go northbound from Roosevelt to Jackson. Then your heavy approaching Chicago Avenue, southbound solid from Fullerton down to Chicago Avenue, through Grant Park and before 53rd down to 57th Street. Looking like I-80-94 lane shifts got you heavy in spots. Eastbound from Indianapolis Boulevard over to 65. Westbound side from Central over to Kennedy Avenue, heavy in spots. And 94, eastbound, pretty heavy through that work zone from State Road 49 to the Chesterton truck scales now. Your next report at 3:38 on News Radio 105.9 WBBM.
1: All right, Trent, thank you. Beautiful today. Sunny skies across the board, 82 degrees at 3:29.
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1: 3:30, it's Friday afternoon. I'm Lisa Fielding. Here are the top stories on News Radio WBBM. The nation remembers the worst terror attack on American soil, believe it or not, 25 years later. Dignitaries gather in Lower Manhattan to hear the reading of the victims' names. Meantime, a ceremony at a Chicago church honors the victims, including a young woman who grew up here. And a lawyer says the most serious traffic crashes here happen at some unexpected intersections. In sports, Cubs killing the Pirates 11-2. A beautiful day at Wrigley right now. Sox in action tonight. In business,
4: big gains for Wall Street today as oil moved lower. The Dow shooting up 509 points. The NASDAQ up 251. The S&P up 65. I'm Tom Busby at Bloomberg.
1: Sunny skies, 82 degrees at 3:31. Today marks 25 years since the September 11th attacks. And in New York, a ceremony brought together loved ones of the victims, as well as such dignitaries as New York Mayor Zoran Mamdani, Vice President J.D. Vance, and all former presidents. They gathered at the 9/11 Memorial, where the World Trade Center once stood, for a reading of the victims' names.
5: George John Bishop.
6: Chris Romeo Bashundat.
5: Jeffrey Donald Bittner.
6: Albert Balewa.
1: President Trump attended a ceremony at the Pentagon. Another memorial was held at the Flight 93 National Memorial in Shanksville, Pennsylvania. One of the victims of the 9/11 attacks in New York was 21-year-old Vanessa Kolpak, who was raised in the Chicago area. This morning, there was a massive remembrance for her and all 9/11 victims at Holy Family Church next to St. Ignatius College Prep.
7: Vanessa Kolpak was a graduate of St. Ignatius High School on the Near West Side. She had just started her job 3 weeks earlier as a financial researcher in the World Trade Center and was in the second tower that was hit. She was on the 92nd floor and woke up her mother, Vivian Kolpak, after a plane hit the first tower.
8: She was crying and she said, "I'm watching all of these people fall from the plane and falling out of the windows." And I said, "Oh my God, say a prayer for them and please find someone and get out of there and I'm praying for you." And I ran downstairs to turn the television on, and I saw her building get hit. And it was a matter of moments after I hung up with her. So I knew.
7: Vivian Kolpak says the name Vanessa means butterfly, and that ever since Vanessa Kolpak's death, people have reported to Vivian seeing butterflies when they need to see them most, in a time of need. She says as long as people continue to remember her daughter, Vanessa Kolpak will live on. On the Near West Side, Bernie Tafoya, News Radio, 105.9 WBBM.
1: 3:33. In other news today, a Chicago personal injury attorney has looked at a vehicle crash data that goes back a decade, and he's found the most serious crashes are not happening at the busiest intersections with the most crashes.
9: Attorney Adam Zayed looked at data from roughly a million crashes, and he ranked the locations where they resulted in the most serious injuries or deaths. He found that none of the 20 busiest intersections are in the top 20 for severity of injuries, and all that ranked in the top 20 are on the west and south sides.
10: The vast majority of the most dangerous intersections, we're talking about long, wide, relatively uncongested arterial roads that also pass through residential neighborhoods. And because they're relatively uncongested and the speed limit might be a little higher, we're looking at situations where the severity of the crash tends to be higher.
9: Other discoveries, weekend nighttime crashes are more likely to be fatal, and 2 a.m. is the most dangerous hour. Mike Krauser, News Radio, 105.9 WBBM.
1: And you can see an interactive map of that data on our website. Dozens of new apartments are now available in Chicago's Loop inside a building that's been home to a unique landmark for decades.
11: Once upon a time, the high-rise at the southeast corner of Monroe and Clark was home to Bell Federal Savings. You've probably seen its weather bell sign on the corner that changes colors in response to the forecast. Well, now the home of the Weather Bell is known as the Bellwether Residences.
12: 79 West Monroe has always been at the center of something special.
11: Chicago Planning Commissioner Sierra Boatwright says the conversion of 11 floors of vacant office space into 117 new apartments is the first in a series of projects designed to transform buildings left underused after COVID-19 into living spaces. Housing Commissioner Lizette Castaneda says similar work is going on right now at more than two dozen other buildings to change the character of the Loop.
13: It looks like a corridor that remains vibrant after the commuters leave at 5 p.m.
11: The city kicked in $28 million in economic development funds to help the project, which included restoration of that weather bell. We're in the Loop. Jeff Buckles, News Radio 105.9 WBBM.
1: 3:35. This week, a researcher at Anthropic quit the AI company and then warned on social media that the technology could threaten humanity. Now, lawmakers on Capitol Hill are responding.
14: Amid growing concerns about the potential for artificial intelligence programs to elude human control, lawmakers are demanding information from OpenAI about the breach of AI startup Hugging Face. OpenAI itself disclosed the attack in July, but Republican Senator Josh Hawley's launched an investigation seeking more detail about it. While Democratic Senator Chris Van Hollen is calling on OpenAI to immediately grant federal cybersecurity agencies access to information that would allow them to assess the safety and risks of OpenAI's models. Ben Thomas, Washington.
1: Well, the prospect of an interest rate hike has just gone up. ABC's Jim Ryan tells us the latest reading on consumer price points to inflation that's only getting worse.
15: From last August to this, the consumer price index rose 3.4%, mirroring the month before and matching analyst expectations. Soaring gas prices continue to drive the surge. Strip out food and energy costs, and the CPI comes in at a tepid 2.5%. Fed policymakers will take today's report into account when they meet next week to consider the direction of interest rates.
1: Food prices edged up by a tenth of a percentage point as well. Speaking of prices, we're going to check in on gas prices coming up, plus your weekend weather and your traffic next.
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5: 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In Crestwood, the BP on Cicero on 135th has gas for $3.95 a gallon. In Fox Lake, the Thorntons on Route 12 and Grand has gas for $3.99 a gallon. If you see a lower price these days, give us a call. Let us know. 312-409-4277. 3:38, traffic and weather together on the 8s. How are things moving, Trent?
6: Well, thanks to Joey calling in the WBBM Mercedes-Benz of Hoffman Estates traffic tip line at 855-780-ROAD. We've got the update on the tri-state where things are not moving well at all. They're jammed before the Lake Cook area up to before Deerfield. And there's a crash in the two right lanes. It's got the southbound side heavy from Balmoral to Ogden, the Stevenson to I-95 and I-80 to Halstead. And it's also that crash is affecting the spur ramp as well on the westbound side of the Edens. So spur. So that's going to affect that whole area. It's kind of in a weird spot there. So give yourself plenty of extra time to get through there. Eden's about 33 in, 17 back out. Kennedy's moving at an hour and 13-minute pace in from O'Hare, 37 from the Eden's Junction. Back out is 28 minutes to get to Montrose, about 46 out to the airport. On the Eisenhower is 1 hour and 23 minutes coming in from I-90 and heavy from Higgins to 355 York to past Harlem Independence all the way into the Burn Interchange. 44 minutes of that is still coming in from the Mannheim. Up outside, 42 minutes to get to Mannheim. 1 hour and 5 minutes out to I-90. Still going out to 25th Avenue, then Higgins to I-90. Stevenson's even at a 57-minute pace in from 355. 35 from the Tri-State. Back out is 48 to get to the Tri-State. It'll take you an hour and 3 minutes out to 355 now. Heavy going from the Dan Ryan to Harlem and then spots from LaGrange out to 355 the whole way. Dan Ryan, 27 minutes in. If you use the locals from 95th to downtown, 2 minutes slower in the express lanes. And outbound side slows to 18th Street and everybody then from 35th on down. 35 minutes to get down to 95th Street. Your next report is at 3:48 on News Radio 105.9 WBBM.
7: WBBM AccuWeather will have a partly cloudy sky for tonight, a low around 67. Tomorrow is going to be a warm and more humid day with times of sun and clouds, a high of 85. Partly cloudy tomorrow night, low 63. Then cooler and less humid for Sunday with intervals of clouds and sun. There will be a couple of showers, mainly during the afternoon. Sunday's high 76. 82 degrees right now at O'Hare, 80 at Midway, 76 in Rogers Park, 74 at the lakefront, going down to 67 tonight. I'm AccuWeather the meteorologist, Brian Thompson.
5: Stocks turn around to end the trading week. The Dow up 500 points, S&P up 65, and the NASDAQ ahead nearly 1%, up by 251. It's 3:40. Some cannabis dispensaries in Illinois began selling medical marijuana today.
8: The state has issued licenses to 37 marijuana dispensaries that are already open, allowing them to serve medical patients. The governor's office says it's about increasing patient access across the state and getting rid of red tape. Under the law, any shop that sells pot for recreational use can apply for a medical license. If granted, that allows them to sell the products to medical patients at a much lower tax rate. Cisco Cotto, News Radio 105.9 WBBM.
5: New show at the Goodman Theater, taking theater to new heights. Shayna Carroll grew up in an attic bedroom in California. Her imagination and her own thoughts and dreams as a child led her to her latest work premiering at the Goodman. She's also a professional aerialist. She performs with the Pickle Family Circus and Cirque du Soleil and is co-founder of the Seven Fingers Circus Arts Company. Now she's bringing a performance to the Goodman like no other.
9: Oh, I always like doing things where there's no map and no blueprint. It's for me, that's what's exciting, and that's how the arts evolve in general. I love the feeling that it's unfamiliar to people.
5: The Attic, Things I've Seen While Lying on My Back, will be at the Albert Theater at the Goodman through October 4th. Well, a downstate high school is canceling the rest of its football season. It's a decision

0: That's due in part to concerns about player safety.
1: The Clinton varsity football program takes on Ridgeview this week, and that will be their fourth and final game of the year, forfeiting a total of five remaining games. Through three games, the Clinton Maroons are 0-3 and have been outscored 145-20. Clinton interim superintendent Chuck Nagel said in a Facebook post that decision was made after quote-unquote careful consideration and due to safety issues from low participation numbers as well as injuries suffered through the first 3 weeks. What Clinton will do is continue to play junior varsity games and have hopes to find schools that will allow Clinton seniors to play in those JV games. Judson Richards, News Radio 105.9 WBBM.
0: Coming up, more sports and the Cubs killing the Pirates right now. Wrigley Field, we're going to have the latest scores coming up. Plus your day in sports, plus your top trending stories. That's next. It's 3:43.
2: Never forget.
3: 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We're looking at a live picture from Washington, and there is smoke pouring out of the Pentagon.
4: There is a large fire at the Pentagon. The Pentagon has been evacuated.
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0: New research finds that a routine blood test could hold unexpected clues to your chances of developing colorectal cancer at a young age. Epic research found that adults younger than 45 who had lower levels of two liver enzymes were more likely to be diagnosed with early onset cancer than their peers. So far, there's been no change in screening recommendations for the disease thus far. And actress Penelope Cruz sobbed as her latest film, Bunker, dazzled the Venice Film Festival and received a 15.5-minute standing ovation. The movie stars Cruz and her husband, actor Javier Bardem, as a married couple navigating professional and personal turmoil in their London home. 3:46, time for sports now, sponsored by TimberTech Decking and Railing. And quite the routing going on at Wrigley Field, Chris Emma.
17: Absolutely, Lisa. Heck of a start on the north side as the Cubs get going with the Pirates. 3 games at Wrigley Field, but let's start with the Bears. The longest tenure player in the Bears locker room is none other than Cole Kmet, entering his 7th season for his childhood team. While so many in Hallis Hall are new to the rise alongside Ben Johnson, Kmet is playing for his 3rd head coach. He's caught passes from far too many quarterbacks and lined up with countless teammates. Kmet is a staple for the Bears, someone Johnson himself counts on plenty.
18: He's phenomenal. I mean, he's Chicago through and through, and he loves this place. He loves the people here. He's a guy that I know I can always lean on. If I need some type of message to come through, he's gonna help with that. You know what you're gonna get every single day from him. He's positive. He's upbeat. He lifts everybody up around him. You can't have too many of those guys in the building.
17: The Bears kick things off Sunday noon from Charlotte. It's a battle of two playoff teams from a year ago. Roma Dunze, Tyson Bagent, Ozzie Trapillo, and Xavier Woods are each questionable to play. The Bears are also signing DeAndre Swift to a 3-year contract extension. That deal worth more than $34 million in full. In baseball, the Cubs are taking it to the Pirates on the north side. The lead is now 12-2. That came in the 8th inning. Alex Bregman connected on his 25th home run. The White Sox are in St. Louis for 3 with the Cardinals. The opener 7:15 start this evening at Busch Stadium. With sports at 16:46, I'm Chris Emma, 104.3 The Score for News Radio, 105.9 WBBM.
0: All right, Chris, we'll talk to you in half an hour. It's 3:48. 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Friday traffic with Trent Erickson.
19: We've got problems northbound on the tri-state. You're jammed past Willow to before Deerfield Road with a crash now in the 3 left lanes. Very heavy getting through that whole area. The Eden Spur is really jammed westbound getting into the tri-state over there, as you can imagine. And you've got the southbound side of the tri-state is jammed up from about Balmoral to Ogden. Then you get a Stevenson to 95th and then I-80 to past Halstead delay for you. If that is as if that weren't enough on the northbound side. But we've got the things moving well on the Edens. Pretty much on the outbound side's fine. The inbound side's where you have trouble from Tower to Skokie, then before Toohey to the junction. 37 minutes coming in from Lake Cook now. If you're on the Kennedy, it's an hour and 18 minutes coming in from O'Hare, 38 from the Eden Junction. Back on us 32 to get to Montrose, 50 minutes out to O'Hare. It's slow going on the Ike on the inbound side for sure. Hour and 27 coming in from I-90, coming in from Mannheim 48 and heavy from Woodfield to 355 past or York to past Harlem, and then from Cicero to the Jane Byrne interchange. Your delays go out to the Reagan all the way out to and the Woodfield to I-90. 42 minutes to get to Mannheim, 1 hour and 5 minutes out to I-90. Stevenson slow going in, 57 minutes in from 355, 35 from the tri-state, but a 48-minute trip back out to the tri-state. It's going to take you an hour and 3 minutes to get out to 355. If you are traveling on the Dan Ryan, 35th Street's where you hit the brakes. Locals and Express on in, 25 minutes, so it's 35 on your way back out. And I-57 in from US 30 to I-80 or northbound and southbound side from the Dan Ryan to past Halstead, you'll slow, and then I-80 to Vollmer, you're going to find delays as well. Your next report, 3:58 on News Radio 105.9 WBBM.
20: WBBM AccuWeather will have some patchy clouds moving in as we head into tonight after what's been a very sunny, very pleasant afternoon. Low 67 tonight, a warm or humid day tomorrow with times of sun and clouds. Tomorrow's high around 85 degrees. 82 at O'Hare right now. It's 80 at Midway, 79 in Downers Grove, 74 at the lakefront going down to 67 tonight. I'm AccuWeather meteorologist Brian Thompson.
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0: The Coast Guard pilot who spotted a shivering 15-year-old on a capsized boat in the frigid Bering Sea is sharing how the remarkable rescue unfolded. Here's ABC's Faith Abube.
1: The teenager was stranded for 3 days after setting out Friday with his brother and cousin from Savuna, Alaska, 40 miles from Russia. Their 18-foot skiff flipped over Saturday, leaving him clinging to the hull. His brother and cousin did not survive. When they failed to return Sunday, local officials alerted the Coast Guard. Help finally came from Lieutenant Commander Jonathan Resch and his crew.
0: The teen said the boat's motor had gotten caught in a fishing line and the group could not untangle it. Well, Florida has carried out its 15th execution this year. The 72-year-old was suspected in a series of murders back in the 90s.
21: A Florida man convicted in one of a series of suspected 1990s killings that became known as the Hog Trail Murders has been executed, becoming Florida's 15th person executed this year. Daniel Owen Conahan Jr. was pronounced dead after receiving a three-drug lethal injection at a Florida state prison. He had been sentenced to die for the 1996 kidnapping and strangulation of Richard Allen Montgomery, whose mutilated body was found in a wooded southwest Florida area where authorities found the remains of at least six people over a three-year span. I'm Lisa Dwyer.
0: Sox make a turnaround. We'll check in live with Bloomberg coming up.
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0: 353, stocks decide to make a bit of a comeback at the end of the week, Tom Busby.
26: Yeah, big gains today, a little bit lower for the week, as a decline in oil prices helped offset worries about inflation rising higher in August. It was up 3.4% from 1 year ago. That's on higher food costs, higher prices at the gas pump. Now, that rise in inflation pretty much guarantees an interest rate hike next week when the Fed meets. Now, Wall Street has baked that in. They won't be surprised if and when it happens. So investors today went all in on stocks. All the major averages up about 1%. The Dow up 509 points. The NASDAQ up 251. The S&P added 65. Oil down 2%, but it still is $100 a barrel. But even that sent shares of airlines, cruise ship operators all a bit higher. The USDA says because of severe heat and a low rainfall, the U.S. corn output is smaller this year, and the folks at Pabst Blue Ribbon Beer have teamed up with the maker of Dr. Squatch soaps for Blue Ribbon Breeze. It's a bar of soap that smells, maybe tastes even, like that iconic beer. So good luck with that. I'm with business in 23 and 53. Live from the Bloomberg Newsroom, Tom Busby, News Radio 105.9 WBBA.
0: All right, Tom. Always love your little food tidbits, food and smell tidbits at the end of every business report. All right. Have a great weekend, Tom. A crash on the tri-state right now, and we're going to tell you all about it coming up in traffic.
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1: Government doctors updating a nationwide series of foodborne illnesses.
2: Federal health officials have declared an end to that parasitic food outbreak with cases that were spanning back all the way to mid-July. A total of nearly 13,000 people had become infected after eating tainted lettuce supplied by Taylor Farms. Of those, nearly 600 were so sick they became hospitalized, and two people with underlying conditions died. The CDC says that the recalled lettuce products are no longer available in stores or restaurants. Yuri Benajad, ABC News, New York.
1: 358. Time to check in on the roads this Friday. Here's Trent Erickson.
3: All right, on the tri-state, on your northbound side, jam from Willow to before Deerfield. We've got a crash in the three left lanes now. Very heavy. Southbound's heavy from Balmoral to Ogden, then Stevenson down to 95th and I-80 to past Halstead. We've also got a problem on the Bishop Ford on the inbound side. Jam from 115th to 103rd. A crash resulting in a fire, and two left lanes are taken out with this one. 22 minutes in from I-80, 94 up to the Dan Ryan. 32 on your way back out. Solid pass 115 down to Sibley with a lane shift going on. You've got the Kennedy moving at about an hour and 18 minutes. That's your pace in from O'Hare. 38 minutes from the Edens Junction. 32 and 50 on your way back out, and that's even with the express lanes headed outbound. Eisenhower, 1 hour and 27 minutes. That's in from I-90 and 48 for Mannheim. Back out is 42 to get to Mannheim. 1 hour and 5 minutes if you want to get out to I-90 already. Stevenson's 35 minutes in from the tri-state, but 48 on your way back out. And your next report at 4:08 on News Radio 105.9 WPBM.
1: All right, Trent, thanks so much. We've got plenty of sunshine, low humidity today with a high of 81, mid-70s. Lakefront, partly cloudy tonight, a low of 67. A little warmer tomorrow, but sunshine with a high of 85. Could get a couple of showers on Sunday afternoon. 82 now at O'Hare, 75 Lakefront.
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1: Coming up in the next half hour on News Radio WBBM, remembrance around the country marking 25 years since the 9/11 attacks. More just ahead from ABC News. Numerous events as well held in Chicago to mark 9/11, and including a memorial at Navy Pier.
5: This is Terry Keschner, a call taker for Chicago's Office of Emergency Management and Communications, is shot and killed on the southwest side.
1: Sports, Cubs clobber and the Pirates right now, 12-2 at Wrigley. In business,
6: I'm Tom Busby at Bloomberg. Wall Street rallies despite inflation moving higher in August. The Dow up 509 points. The NASDAQ up 251. The S&P up 65.
1: For the rest of today, plenty of sunshine and pleasant with a high of 80. It is 82 degrees now at 4 o'clock.
7: From ABC News, I'm Mike Dubusky. At the 9/11 memorial in New York City today, where the names of the victims were read, the last person to speak had this to say.
8: I've had to grow up and spend the past 25 years seeing people use it to hate on our Muslim brothers and sisters, to hate on people who don't look like them. And that's wrong, and that does no honor to the victims here. And I want to use the little platform I have to ask for that to please stop. I want to thank everyone who's come. I want to thank all the dignitaries that are here and the families that have stayed till the end, because every one of these names matters.
7: New York City Mayor Zoran Mamdani and Vice President J.D. Vance were in attendance at Ground Zero, though the Vice President did leave before the end of the ceremony. Meanwhile, President Trump was marking the day at the Pentagon.
9: On days like 9/11, we learn what a country is truly made of. We're learning right now what we're made of. And we have to be strong, and we have to be smart.
7: New inflation numbers show the cost of living is on the rise, with today's CPI index finding inflation for the month of August was 3.4% higher than a year ago. ABC's Karen Hua has more.
10: Diesel fuel, for the first time ever, now hitting $6 a gallon. The prices, partly driven by the war in Iran, has squeezed global oil supplies. President Trump says prices will fall when the war ends.
11: I think it'll end very shortly after the election.
10: Oil prices now topping $100 a barrel.
7: The TSA says it found a homemade explosive device hidden in a man's bag this week at an airport. The man's family says it was a firecracker and that the man actually had no idea it was in a bag of gifts that was given to him. A judge has ruled to release that man. The ATF is now investigating. And that cyclosporiasis outbreak is now over, according to the Centers for Disease Control. The disease, which has been linked to contaminated lettuce from Taylor Farms, sickened thousands across the country. This is ABC News.
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4: 4:03 Friday, the 11th of September. Good afternoon. Thanks for joining us today. I'm Lisa Fielding. A beautiful day in Chicago, 81 degrees, sunny skies. We've got southeast winds now gusting at 21 miles an hour. Looks like a pretty nice weekend on tap. The details on the AccuWeather 5-day forecast coming up at 4:15. But first at 4, today the nation marks the 25th anniversary of the worst terrorist attack on U.S. soil. Several events marking the date held nationwide, of course, in New York City, D.C., and Pennsylvania. And here in Chicago, the city's fire department held an annual memorial ceremony at Navy Pier. WBBM's Mike Krauser was there.
5: It's a day very much like September 11th was 25 years ago in Chicago. No clouds, blue sky as the sun rose over the lake. The ceremony was held at the end of the pier, ladders from two fire trucks, a row of flags providing the backdrop, along with the blue water of the lake and an arch of water from a fire department boat.
6: We remember that dreadfully painful day, a day when great evil was inflicted upon our nation, bringing death, suffering, and sorrow to so many. Yet, Lord, may we also remember September the 11th as a day when the very best of humanity was revealed.
5: Father Ryan Brady with the fire department. Hundreds of fire department personnel stood at attention during the brief ceremony, some too young to remember. At Navy Pier, Mike Krauser, News Radio 105.9 WBBM.
4: Also today, hundreds of Chicagoans packed tens of thousands of meals at Union Station as part of the Day of Service on September 11th. Steph Wilding is vice chair of Serve Illinois.
7: Today, what we're actually doing is feeding other Americans as a part of honoring those who lost their lives on 9/11 and the first responders that still are suffering from health conditions to this day.
4: The meals will be distributed to hungry Chicagoans throughout the Greater Chicago Food Depository. 4:05 in other news today, a woman who was shot and killed while driving on the southwest side just after midnight has now been identified as a call taker for Chicago's Office of Emergency Management and Communications. WBBM's Terry Keschner has been working on this story all day. He joins us live with the latest at the Anchor Desk. Terry.
8: Yeah, Lisa, the Office of Emergency Management and Communications says it is extending condolences to the family of 50-year-old police communications operator Natalia Rodriguez. OEMC says Rodriguez worked with the department for a decade and calls her shooting death a terrible loss. We spoke to Paul Rutherford, executive director of Cook County Crime Stoppers.
9: People will call for help, and she is the one that's answering and sending help. 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
8: Chicago police are investigating Rodriguez's shooting death, which happened on the 4500 block of South Wood Street.
9: A death is a death, and she was loved by someone.
8: Live at the Anchor Desk, Terry Keschner, News Radio 105.9 WBBM.
4: All right, Terry. An employee at an auto dealership in Skokie was killed last night when a car fell on him. Police say it happened just after 9 at Midwest Auto House. The 33-year-old was pronounced dead at the scene. Police now looking into what exactly happened with that. Community advocates want two so-called safety net hospitals to be reopened, and they're cheering a judge's order to turn them over to a new operator. It's a decision that could soon lead to them being back in business.
10: Weiss Memorial Hospital saved my life twice.
11: State House candidate Demi Palachek lives next door to Weiss in Chicago's Uptown neighborhood. She says the closure of that hospital and West Suburban in Oak Park put her health care and that of thousands of other people in jeopardy.
10: Right now on a busy night, if you have to go to the hospital, you may need to go 35 minutes, 45 minutes.
11: Aaron Sanders of the Coalition to Save West Suburban says that's too long.
12: Saving lives takes seconds and minutes. Every additional minute means a greater complication.
11: They want a new company to take over Weiss and West Suburban, and they want state leaders to change a new law that keeps hospital financial records from being made public. Mark Kaplan is with Northside Action for Justice.
13: We have called on the state to carry out its responsibility and use its power to help solve this serious health crisis.
11: We're in the loop, Jeff Buck.

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1: 5:08, time for traffic and weather together on the 8th. How are the Friday roads moving, Trent Erickson?
2: Kind of slow going. If you're on the tri-state, for sure, you're jammed northbound from Willow Road to before Deerfield Road with a crash in the three left lanes. Southbound side jammed up from Balmoral down to Ogden, Stevenson to 95th Street, and I-80 to past Halstead. We've got an earlier crash on the Bishop Ford slowing things in, jammed from 115th up to 103rd. Crash is cleared, though, so that should get better at 22-minute pace in from 80-94. 32 on your way back out, slow going, solid from 115th down to past Sibley because of a lane shift in the area. That's long-term construction there. Edens is 40 minutes in, 17 on your way back out. Kennedy, an hour 15 minutes in from O'Hare, 37 from the Edens Junction. Back out is 32 to get to Montrose. And 50 minutes out to the airport. Heavy on the Eisenhower Inn at an hour and 28 minutes from I-90 to downtown, 50 minutes from Mannheim. Outbound side's 44, nearly the same to get to Mannheim, 1 hour and 5 minutes out to I-90. Jammed out of downtown to I-88, Woodfield to I-90 beyond it. If you're on the Stevenson, you'll be on it for 38 minutes in from the Tri-State, 45 on your way back out. 1 hour long trip out to 355, jammed off the Dan Ryan to Harlem, then spots from LaGrange to 355. Dan Ryan in from 35th, Locals and Express at 25-minute pace in from 95th. It's 35 on your way back out. Slow to 18th Street, then 35th down to 95th or 71st, depending if you use the Locals or Express. You've got the DeSable Lakeshore Drive lanes, northbound Soldier Field up to Chicago Avenue, south from Fullerton down to Chicago Avenue, then through Grant Park and 53rd down to 57th Street. Your next report from the Metro Traffic Center is at 418 on News Radio 105.9 WBBM.
1: For the rest of this afternoon, plenty of sunshine with a high around 80, mid-70s lakefront, a low tonight of 67, and sun and clouds tomorrow. A little more humid with a high of 85. 81 now at O'Hare, 80 Aurora, 75 lakefront, southeast winds now gusting at 21 miles an hour. On the market watch, stocks rebounded a bit and clawed back much of the losses for the week after oil prices eased off their recent spurt. The Dow up 509, S&P up 65, and the Nasdaq ahead 251. It's 410.
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1: Chicago School Board could vote later this month on whether to expand its preschool services.
5: Among other things, the proposal would cut the amount of traveling that children with disabilities need to do in order to obtain the services they need. They'd be able to get those services all in one, sometimes at community-based preschools. But School Superintendent Macklin King has told the board in a memo obtained by the Tribune that the proposal would be largely ineffective and financially imprudent. Currently, all four-year-olds in Chicago can attend full-day preschool, but not always at the school their parents prefer. There are a limited number of half-day preschool spots for three-year-olds. Bernie Tafoya, News Radio, 105.9 WBBM.
1: In Elgin, the district broke ground this week on construction of a new elementary school on the city's northeast side. It's the district's first new elementary school in over two decades. The project was greenlit after voters approved a nearly $180 million referendum on district construction projects. The new school still doesn't have a name, but it's expected to be open in 2028. It's a big weekend for book lovers here in Chicago.
6: The Lit Fest will showcase 8 Pulitzer Prize winners and nearly 300 presenters throughout Chicago's historic Printers Row District. There will be over 100 booksellers participating in the free outdoor event. You can hear from those authors throughout the festival's multiple stages. There'll be poetry hour, children's story hour, and topics ranging from Chicago's dining scene all the way to jazz. 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
7: The zoo has welcomed a new Bolivian gray tt monkey named Takama. The 14-year-old monkey has joined another 14-year-old.

Old named Ocho, a longtime male resident at Lincoln Park. And love is already in the air at the Helen Brock Primate House. Caretakers say they've seen the pair in the hallmark sign of compatibility and bonding for this species, tail twining. They wrap their really long tails together to reinforce social bonds. Think of it as two people holding hands. Zoo curator Danny Fogarty says the two hit it off almost immediately.

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8: Yeah, absolutely, Lisa. Lots of sunshine. We've had low humidity throughout the day. Temperatures near 80 this afternoon. We got a decent breeze blowing in most places, too. And we will have a few clouds starting to drift in tonight, low 67. Warm tomorrow and more humid with times of sun and clouds. Feeling more like the middle of summer rather than the middle of September. A high of 85 tomorrow. Partly cloudy tomorrow night, low 63. Cooler and less humid for Sunday with intervals of clouds and sun. Keep an eye out for a couple of showers in the afternoon. Sunday, a high of 76. Could have an afternoon thunderstorm Monday, high 73, and warmer and more humid Tuesday, highs back into the 80s, with clouds and some sun, and again the chance for an afternoon thunderstorm. 81 at O'Hare and a Midway right now, 78 in Arlington Heights, 75 at the lakefront going down to 67. I'm AccuWeatherMeteorologist Brian Thompson.
6: 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Time for sports. Here's Chris Emma.
9: Lisa, it was an all-around effort for the Cubs, who broke out the bats back home on the north side. They posted a dozen runs on the old scoreboard at Wrigley Field with 16 hits to go with it. The Cubs cruised to a 12-2 win over the Pirates. The last to get in on the action was the likely MVP, Pete Crow Armstrong.
10: Pete lines a base hit to right. RBI number 98 for Pete. Coming in to score on the play, Pedro Ramirez. So Pete closing in on another magical number.
9: The great Pat Hughes on the call for 104-3 the score. The Cubs are reeling after four straight losses. They responded with a thorough win back at home. Shota Imanaga picked up the victory. The lone homer of the day belonged to Alex Bregman, his 25th of the season. Clay Holmes gets the ball for the Cubs in Game 2 of the series tomorrow. The White Sox are in St. Louis for 3 with the Cardinals. The opener's a 7:15 start this evening at Busch Stadium. The Southsiders are just 1.5 games up in the Guardians for first place in the AL Central. They're looking to get back on track after being swept by those Pirates this past week. The Bears kick off their 2026 campaign on Sunday in Charlotte.

0: They'll be taking on the Panthers at Bank of America Stadium. Roman Unze is officially questionable to play, though he expects to give it a go. The Bears locked in one of their core players this afternoon. DeAndre Swift is signing a 3-year deal worth nearly $34 million. He's staying put in Chicago beyond this new season. With sports at 16:46, I'm Chris Sema, 104.3 The Score for News Radio, 105.9 WBBM.
1: Hi, Chris. Thank you. It's 4:18. Traffic now. Here's Trent Erickson.
2: The tri-state on your northbound side, you're jammed before Lake Cook to before Deerfield with an earlier crash that was in the two right lanes. Just clearing that now. That should improve, but for now it's kind of treacherous through there. Southbound side is heavy from Balmoral down to Ogden. Stevenson to 95th, I-80 to past Halstead. And then we've got another lane shift going on the outbound side of the Bishop Ford, making things solid past 115th down to Sibley. That lane shift costs you 32 minutes off the Dan Ryan down to 80-94. Inbound side's 18 minutes, slow from 115th on up to the Dan Ryan. We've also got delays on the Edens, 37 minutes in from Lake Cook, now 15 on your way back out. Kennedy's at an hour and 13 minutes, that's in from O'Hare. 37 from the Edens Junction, heavy from Cumberland all the way into downtown past the Wintrust Mirror near North Avenue. Heavy spots on the outbound side through downtown, then Fullerton to Harlem because you get the express lanes. It's 28 minutes to get out to Montrose and 46 minutes out to O'Hare. If you're on the 190 extension, heavy going eastbound Bessie Coleman to the Tri-State and an hour and 23 minutes on the Eisenhower in from I-90. 44 from Mannheim, heavy from Higgins to 355, York to past Harlem, Independence all the way in. Outbound sides go to 25th Avenue, and then Higgins to I-90. 42 to get to Mannheim, 1 hour and 5 minutes out to I-90. Stevenson's 35 in from the Tri-State, back out is 48 in an hour and 3 minutes to get out to 355 now. Dan Ryan's pace is about 25 minutes in from 95th Street. It's heavy from 35th in the locals and express. Outbound delays go to 18th Street, then 35th down to 95th. It's 35 minutes out to 95th Street. From the Metro Traffic Center, your next report at 428 on News Radio 105.9 WBBM.
1: Thank you, Trent. The rest of today looks nice. Plenty of sunshine with a high near 80, a mid-70s lakefront, a low tonight of 67, a high tomorrow of 85. 81 degrees at both airports and 75 lakefront stocks. End the week in the green. It's 420. Our top story this hour, a nation remembers 9/11 25 years later. Ceremonies at Ground Zero at the Pentagon and in Shanksville, Pennsylvania. Coverage coming up at 4:31. Well, some say the quickest way to someone's heart is through their stomach, but for many modern single people, a free meal is enough.
3: Most couples go on dates in search of love. Others do it for a free meal. Doug Roth of Playground Hospitality says it's not a new trend. In fact, he admitted to doing it himself on the Noon Business Hour.
4: I was in a food city. I lived in New Orleans. And if you had an opportunity to go to one of the great New Orleans restaurants, no matter how you necessarily felt about that young lady, you went. So I would have to say that was my first foodie call.
3: It's called a foodie call. The term entered the lexicon 20 years ago. A recent dating advice survey found 32% of Gen Z and younger millennials accepted a date primarily for the food or drinks. 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
1: All right, time for the Friday afternoon smart quiz question. Here's the question. What is the capital city of Jamaica? What is the capital city of Jamaica? We're going to start with the seventh caller at our WBBM contest line, 1-866-780-QUIZ, 1-866-780-7849. And today's prize, two pavilion tickets to Ziggy Marley and Thievery Corporation at the all-new Hunter Pavilion on September 17th, provided by Ravinia. 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We're going to have the answer and a winner in about 10 minutes. It's 422.
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9: Consumer prices rose by more than expected last month, up 3.4% year over year, mostly on higher food costs and higher prices at the gas pump. But that was what was expected, and it has the markets now pricing in a 90% chance of a rate increase next week from Federal Reserve policymakers. And with investors now expecting that rate hike and oil prices moving a little lower today, stocks rallied. All the major averages up about 1%, with the Dow up 509 points, the NASDAQ up 251, the S&P added 65, and oil, although down 2%, it's still at $100 a barrel. Because of rising energy costs, fertilizer costs, and the Trump tariffs on imports, some big U.S. food makers announced plans to start raising prices. That includes ConAgra with its Healthy Choice and Banquet Frozen Meals brands. Also, the spice maker McCormick. And soup giant Campbell says over half its products will go up about 5%. With business at 23 and 53, from the Bloomberg Newsroom, Tom Busby, News Radio 105.9 WBBM.
1: We've got a crash on the tri-state now. Your Friday traffic is next.
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1: 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Here's Trent.
2: All right, we've had an earlier crash that jamming things up northbound on the tri-state from Willow to before Deerfield, but that earlier crash has been cleared out of a couple of lanes there. Southbound side heavy from Irving Park down to Ogden, Stevenson to 95th, and I-80 to past Halstead. We've got the Reagan a little slow going, eastbound side heavy before York over to the northbound tri-state ramp. Westbound side from Naperville over to Eola, you're finding your typical delays on the veterans at this time. I-57, we've got a crash working in the lane now. Solids on the inbound side from the tri-state to past 147th Street. And it's 25 minutes in from I-80 up to the Dan Ryan. Outbound side's 18 minutes, heavy off the Dan Ryan to pass Halstead, then I-80 down to Vollmer. You've got things moving slow on the Edens at a 44-minute pace in from Lake Cook now. You've got the Kennedy at 1 hour and 18 minutes in from O'Hare, 37 from the Edens Junction. Back on his 34 to get to Montrose and 42 minutes out to the airport. 1 hour and 25 minutes awaits you coming in on the Eisenhower from I-90. Then 52 for Mannheim. Back out is 42 to get to Mannheim. 1 hour and 5 minutes out to I-90. Heavy going down to Stevenson for an hour-long trip in from 355. 38 from the Tri-State. Back out is 45 to get to the Tri-State. 1 hour to get to 355. Dan Ryan, 25 minutes in from 95th Street. Heavy from 35th Street. Locals and Express. Out is 35 minutes and heavy to 18th Street. Then 35th on down. Locals and Express lanes. Take your pick there. On the Bishop Ford, we got a lane shift on the outbound side, making things solid from 115th down to Sibley. 32 minutes off the Dan Ryan to 8094. Inbound side, 22 from 8094 up to the Dan Ryan. And it's heavy from 115th on up to the Ryan. DeSeva Lakeshore Drive, northbound, Soldier Field, north up to Chicago Avenue. Heavy, solid southbound from Belmont down to Chicago Avenue through Grant Park. And then 53rd to 57th Street. From the Metro Traffic Center, your next report at 4:38 on News Radio 105.9 WBBM.
1: All right, Trent, thank you. 81 degrees now. Sunny skies at 4:29.
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1: It's 4:30. Good afternoon. I'm Lisa Fielding. Here are the top stories on News Radio WBBM. President Trump marks the 25th anniversary of 9/11 in a ceremony at the Pentagon.
21: This is Bernie Tafoya at Holy Family Church on the Near West Side, where a massive remembrance was celebrated for a local victim of the 9/11 attack in New York.
1: The CEO of OpenAI says he's considering slowing down development of that technology. And the people in charge of Nashville International Airport have voted unanimously to rename it after Dolly Parton. Sports: Cubs win 11-2 against the Pirates. In business,
22: big gains for Wall Street today as oil moved lower. The Dow shooting up 509 points. The Nasdaq up 251. The S&P up 65. I'm Tom Busby at Bloomberg.
1: Sunny skies, 81 degrees at 4:31. Today marks 25 years since a massive terrorist attack killed thousands and reshaped the course of American history. Several memorials held nationwide, and just outside D.C., President Trump attended an event at the Pentagon.
23: President Trump has marked 9/11's 25th anniversary at a solemn Pentagon ceremony. In the Pentagon's central courtyard, the president remembered America's sense of unity and spirit after the attacks.
24: We were all New Yorkers, but we were also all Americans. We were all family.
25: Captain Lawrence D. Getzfried, United States Navy.
23: And as the names of the 184 people killed at the Pentagon were read,
24: we will never, ever forget. That's why we fight today.
23: Both he and Defense Chief Pete Hegseth drew parallels with the Iran war.
26: Our warriors have fought an Islamic theocracy that has wished us death for nearly half a century, that cheered on 9/11.
23: Sagar Magani, Washington.
1: Other memorials were held today in Lower Manhattan and in Shanksville, Pennsylvania. This morning on the city's Near West Side in Chicago, a mass was said at Holy Family Church for all 9/11 victims, including a local woman who was killed in New York.
21: Vanessa Kolpak was 21 years old when she died. Kolpak was a graduate of St. Ignatius College Prep next door to Holy Family Church. Her mother, Vivian Kolpak, remembers talking to a crying Vanessa after the first World Trade Center tower was hit. Vanessa Kolpak had been on the 92nd floor of the second tower.
0: As long as people remember Vanessa, it means she's still with us and her memory goes on. And she's living with us. And her name means butterfly. And people have told me just now they saw butterflies all week and they know it's Vanessa visiting.
21: John Chandler is president of St. Ignatius.
3: It's also very important that the concept of remembrance isn't just looking to the always to the past, but looking to remind people of the future, and that hope can never be diminished by the things that happen to ourselves, to our country, and to the, and in the world.
21: Also at the 9/11 Remembrance Mass was Keating Crown, a 9/11 survivor. He's the parent of a St. Ignatius freshman. Bernie Tafoya, News Radio, 105.9 WBBM.
1: 4:33 in other news, one of the companies driving the AI revolution is reportedly considering slowing down development. ABC's Karen Hua reports from Washington.
4: The CEO of OpenAI reportedly told his employees this week that the company is open to slowing down. Bloomberg reports Sam Altman said OpenAI could pace its development alongside other AI labs. His rival Anthropic is reportedly interested in having the conversation. This comes after a week of warnings from inside both companies, including a researcher who quit his job at Anthropic, saying the company is gambling with their lives.
1: Artificial intelligence developers are facing increasing public scrutiny and the possibility of congressional intervention in their operations. 53 days to go until the midterms, and the Trump administration is ordering states to hold on to election records from 2024.
5: It's part of the Trump administration's campaign to force states to turn over detailed voter records despite repeated court losses, information that could be used to check citizenship status. One letter obtained by the AP informs Utah Lieutenant Governor Deirdre Henderson, who is a Republican, that she is under investigation and subject to ongoing litigation over the state's failure to turn over statewide voter registration lists. The Justice Department declined to elaborate on the nature of the investigation. Ben Thomas, Washington.
1: The National Airport will be renamed after the late Dolly Parton after its board voted unanimously today to change the name. The vote came just weeks after the legendary singer and Tennessee native died at the age of 80. Governor Bill Lee proposed the name change, saying it would be fitting for the airport to bear the name of the state's favorite daughter. 4:35 here at home. Work has just wrapped up on the first effort to convert unused downtown offices into apartments.
6: A bellwether is someone or something that sets a trend or takes the lead. And Housing Commissioner Lizette Castaneda says that's what 79 West Monroe does.
7: The bellwether residences will dramatically change the footprint of affordability in Chicago's downtown.
6: It's the first finished effort to take office space left vacant after the start of the COVID-19 pandemic and turn it into living space, specifically 117 apartments with rents starting under $2,000 a month. Planning Commissioner Sierra Boatwright says the city contributed $28 million in economic development funds to the project, one of more than two dozen now in progress all over downtown.
8: It makes 79 West Monroe every bit the bellwether as the sign outside.
6: Oh yeah, the name is also a reference to the weather bell that hangs over the sidewalk outside the building left over from a former tenant, the old Bell Federal Savings. The bell changes colors based on the forecast, and it was restored as part of this project. We're in the loop. Jeff Buckles, News Radio 105.9 WBBM.
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1: 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In Midlothian, Thornton's on Cicero and 147th has gas for $3.95 a gallon. In Worth, the SNK on Harlem and 115th is selling gas for $3.99 a gallon. 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
11: In West Humboldt Park, we've got division closed Cicero to Costner due to a large fire in an industrial area. Use Augusta in the meantime. Eden's at 44 minutes. That's your pace coming in from Lake Cook. You're 19 minutes on your way back out. The Eden Spur is heavy from an earlier crash on the northbound tri-state. You're heavy from a Spurs hole over to the tri-state itself. On the Kennedy inbound, 100 an hour and 18 minutes coming in from O'Hare. 37 from the Edens Junction. Heavy going from Cumberland all the way into downtown. You're up on side, slow through downtown, then division to Harlem, a 34-minute trip to get to Montrose 42 out to O'Hare. Express lanes, they're headed outbound. They're heavy from division at the same time as the locals are, though. On the Eisenhower, 1 hour and 25 minutes in from I-90. 52 of that is from Mannheim. Outbound's 42 to get to Mannheim. 1 hour and 5 minutes out to I-90. Stevenson, so go in from Lamont to Kedzie, Harlem to Kedzie. Make Harlem and in. You've got an hour-long trip in from an hour and three coming in from 355 and 40 minutes from the tri-state. Back out is 45 minutes to get to the tri-state. 57 out to 355. Heavy off the Dan Ryan to Harlem and then spots from LaGrange out to Cass. I-55 northbound Weber on up 355, south off 355 to Route 53. You're slow past that area. On the Dan Ryan, 23 minutes in from 95th Street. Back out is 35 minutes. If you're headed on I-57, an earlier crash, you've got that cleared. But 22 minutes still awaits you coming in from I-80. 19 on your way back out. 22 on the way out on, or in on the Bishop Ford. And then 32 on your way back out. Hour, 1 hour, 115th Street down to Sibley. You're a bit heavy because of a lane shift in that area. From the Metro Traffic Center, your next report at 448 on News Radio 105.9 WBBM.
12: WBBM AccuWeather will have a partly cloudy sky into tonight with a low of 67. And we'll have intervals of clouds and sunshine throughout tomorrow. Warmer than today and also more humid, a high of 85. Partly cloudy tomorrow night, low 63. Intervals of clouds and sun on Sunday, a cooler, less humid day with a couple of showers, mainly during the afternoon. High Sunday, 76. 81 at O'Hare and at Midway right now, 80 in Glenview, 75 at the lakefront, going down to 67 tonight. I'm AccuWeather meteorologist Brian Thompson.
1: It is 4:40. Let's get you the winner of today's afternoon smart quiz question. All right. The question was, what is the capital city of Jamaica? The answer is Kingston. Kristen Hively and Elgin gave us the correct answer. Congrats, Kristen. You've just won two pavilion tickets to Ziggy Marley and Thievery Corporation at the brand new Hunter Pavilion at Ravinia on September 17th. Tickets and more information, visit ravinia.org. It is 4:41.
13: Green flag racing, you might say.
14: Week one.
13: The Bears start the season in Charlotte, North Carolina, home of NASCAR, home of the Panthers, and home state of a young Ben Johnson, too.
14: I think it probably means more to my wife than it does myself, to be honest with you. You know, she's made some comments to me. I'm like, girl, you do whatever you want to do.
13: She's planned the reunions. Ben's planned the game, and he expects the Bears to be revved up.
14: Well, it's the responsibility of the offense to score every time we hit the grass.
13: Johnson's the crew chief. Caleb Williams is the driver, and the two are in sync.
15: It all matters now. Everything we did, everything we're going to do, you know, in that field out here, is going to matter on game day. And so we got to, you know, if things aren't right, we got to fix it. And, you know, if things are right, we got to maintain it.
13: Playing fast requires starting fast. And to running back DeAndre Swift, that means...
16: I think it's playing clean early, eliminating bad football and kind of just relying on the fundamentals and what we're being coached to do. That's what I look at it as.
13: But the last time the Bears took a real snap, it was January and snowy. It'll be 90 and humid on Sunday. Lots of time has passed, offensive coordinator Press Taylor.
17: You haven't been able to get to the speed of a regular season game in 8 months, whatever that is. So there's a feeling out process of it, but we like to think that what we've done through training camp gets us ready to go.
13: Swift says camp was grueling.
16: Camp is tough. It's meant to be tough. I mean, I've never been in an easy camp in my life.
13: But Johnson says the Bears came through it with flying colors.
14: Here's what I'm excited about, how hard they're working on a regular basis right now. Like, I think I made a comment last year about we're not practicing at a championship level yet. And I'm not saying that this year. Like, these guys, they're the work that they're putting in throughout the week, it doesn't guarantee you a win on Sunday, but it gives you a darn chance.
13: The Bears came closer to a championship last season, even with early season practice hiccups, than they'd been in two decades. But there's little talk of that at Halas Hall. The TVs show Panthers highlights, not Caleb's greatest throws, not even best ofs from the preseason, Richard Hightower.
0: It's good to do anything in preseason. A lot of preseason stars, right? We want to see it in regular season.
13: Beginning at noon on Sunday against the defending NFC South champion Panthers. Victory Lane, a spin out in turn three. We'll know come our next Gridiron Report, Monday morning with Josh Liss at 6:45. 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
24: Thank you, Lisa. Yes, they are up at Wrigley Field. There was a time early on this season when Alex Bregman was scuffling in the heart of this Cubs lineup. He's now a driving force and slugging away. Bregman hit his 25th home run of the season, adding to 84 runs knocked in. His OPS was sub-700 back in July. It's now up to 800 and rising. Bregman led the way for the Cubs in a 12-2 win over the Pirates.
25: I feel like right now I'm in a spot where I'm able to do damage on multiple pitch types and locations, and just got to keep working every single day and working on those adjustments in the cage.
24: That was Bregman with Marquee Sports Network. The Cubs snapped a four-game slide with a win to start this homestand. They posted 16 hits on the afternoon. Shota Ibanaga earned the victory with six innings strong. Chloe Holmes gets the ball in game two. The White Sox start up a road trip down in St. Louis. The opener, a 7:15 start from Busch Stadium. Anthony Kay meets with Matthew Liberatore in that pitching matchup. The White Sox are looking to bounce back after being swept by the Pirates. The Bears are ready for kickoff on their new season. That comes at noon Sunday from Bank of America Stadium. The injury report features Roma Dunsane, Tyson Bagent, Ozzie Trapillo, and Xavier Woods all listed as questionable. The news of the day with a contract extension that went to DeAndre Swift, a three-year deal worth nearly $34 million. And the college slate features Michigan hosting Oklahoma, Texas taking on Ohio State, Indiana battling Howard, and Notre Dame welcoming in Rice. You can hear the Fighting Irish right here on News Radio WBBM. With sports at 16 and 46, I'm Chris Sema of 104.3 The Score for News Radio 105.9. WBBM.
1: All right, Chris, we'll talk to you in half hour, 4:48. Traffic now. How are things, Trent Erickson?
11: Heavy on the Edens if you're headed inbound. From Tower to Skokie and Dempster to the junction, 42 minutes coming in from Lake Hook, 22 on your way back out. Slow out to Toohey, then Lake to Willow. You've got delays on the Kennedy for short, an hour and 18 minutes coming in from O'Hare, 38 minutes from the Edens junctions. Rough on the outbound side, too. 34 minutes to get to Montrose, 52 out to O'Hare, but you do get the express lane, so that saves you a little bit of time. On the Eisenhower inbound, 1 hour and 23 minutes from I-90 to downtown. Mannheim in is 50, 40, and 1 hour and 7 on your way back out. Heavy going from the Stevenson in, Lamont to Kedzie, past the Damon up to the Dan Ryan. 1 hour and 2 minutes in from 355, 42 coming in from the Tri-State. 47 on your way back out to the Tri-State. 1 hour long to get to 355. It's slow out to Harlem, then spots from LaGrange to Cass. 55 northbound, heavy past Weber to 355, southbound from 355 to past 53. Dan Ryan in at 27 minutes coming in from 95th Street, 33 on your way back out. And your 557 in from Sibley to Halstead is heavy in spots only. 23 minutes in from I-80, back out is 19 minutes. It's 19 on the Bishop Ford inbound and 32 on your way back out with a lane shift. You got things heavy from 115th down to Sibley. DeSable Lakeshore Drive, jammed up from Soldier Field up to Jackson. Navy Pier to Chicago Avenue, southbound side, slap and go from about Belmont down to Chicago, then through Grant Park, and 53rd to 57th. Tri-State North from the Bishop Ford to Halstead, slow, then Ogden to 290, then spurts from Willow up to about Route 22. We're seeing delays southbound from Irving Park down to Harlem. Next traffic report. Yeah, 4:58 on News Radio 105.9 WBBM.
12: WBBM AccuWeather, under a partly cloudy sky for much of tonight. We'll see a low around 67 degrees. There will be more clouds mixing in with the sun as we head through tomorrow, but a warm and more humid day. Certainly a warm day for the middle of September with a high of 85. 81 degrees right now at O'Hare and at Midway, 78 in Arlington Heights, 75 at the lakefront, going down to 67 tonight. I'm AccuWeather meteorologist Brian Thompson.
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1: Chicago's Union Station has been crowded today, not just with people hopping on trains, but with volunteers packing meals as part of September 11th commemorations.
2: The Great Hall at Union Station brought together Chicagoans determined to turn a day of sadness into a day of kindness.
5: Today we have hundreds and hundreds of volunteers packing bags of food, full meals.
2: Steph Wilding is vice chair of Serve Illinois.
5: This is in honor of those lives that were lost in 9/11. 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
2: The meals are going to the Greater Chicago Food Depository for distribution. 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
1: Some of the city's most serious traffic crashes are not happening where you might think. It's according to new report from a local personal injury attorney.
7: Attorney Adam Zayed looked at about a million crashes, finding the worst ones with the most severe injuries and deaths are not the busiest intersections with the most crashes.
8: And that's a striking finding because you look at the 20 most dangerous intersections and zero of them are the intersections that, you know, where the most crashes occur.
7: He says they're all on the south and west sides. 74th and Ashland is the worst one, he says. And one finding is that the intersections with the most severe crashes are in areas that are less congested. He says people are likely driving faster because there's less traffic. Mike Krauser, News Radio, 105.9 WBBM.
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15: U.S. household net worth rose to a new all-time high in the spring second quarter thanks to a rebound in the stock market. That's after the shock of the U.S.-Israeli war starting against Iran. Also, higher home values. Total household net worth now $196 trillion, according to the Federal Reserve. Consumer inflation last month rose 3.4% from a year ago, mostly on higher food and gas costs. That's raising bets of a Federal Reserve interest rate hike when it meets next week. Still, all the major averages rose about 1% on Wall Street today. The Dow up 509 points, the Nasdaq up 251, the S&P added 65, and oil down 2%, but is still close at $100 a barrel. Because of extreme heat, the Agriculture Department is cutting its outlook for the U.S. corn crop this year. And it's official, the Nashville Airport Authority voting unanimously to name Nashville International Airport after Dolly Parton. With business at 23 and 53 from the Bloomberg Newsroom, Tom Busby, News Radio 105.9 WB.
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1: Well, the Clinton High School varsity football team takes on Ridgeview tonight, and it will be the Downstate program's fourth and final game of the year.
2: The decision to forfeit the remainder of the season will be a cancellation of five remaining games. Through three games, the Clinton Maroons are 0-3, and they've been outscored 145-20. Clinton interim superintendent Chuck Nagel said in a Facebook post that the decision was made after careful consideration and due to safety issues from low participation numbers, as well as injuries suffered through the first 3 weeks. What Clinton will do is continue to play junior varsity games and have hopes to find schools that will allow Clinton seniors to play in those JV games. Judson Richards, News Radio 105.9 WBBM.
1: It's 4:58. Time to check in on the Friday roads, traffic, and weather together on the 8s. Here's Trent Erickson.
4: We had a pretty big fire going on in West Humboldt Park. Division is closed because of it from Cicero to Costner due to cleanup of that earlier fire in an industrial area. You can use Augusta in the meantime. Your Edens is about 38 minutes coming in from Lake Cook 25 on your way back out. On the Kennedy inbound, an hour and 18 minutes coming in from O'Hare, 38 minutes coming in from the Edens Junction. 34 back out to Montrose, 52 out to O'Hare. On the Eisenhower, it's 1 hour and 23 minutes in from I-90, 50 minutes from Mannheim. Back out is 40 to get to Mannheim and about an hour and 7 minutes to get to I-90. The Stevenson, an hour and 2 minutes is what you'll be on it for from I-355, 42 of that is from the Tri-State. Back out is 47 to get to the Tri-State. 1 hour flat to get to I-355. And the Dan Ryan 25 brings you in from 95th and 33 on your way back out, so to 18th Street, then Pershing, Locals and Express on down. I-57 is 23 in and 19 on the way back out. Bishop Ford about 19 in and 32 on the way back out. Heavy from 115 down to Sibley because of that lane shift going on. The Seba Lakeshore Drive, heavy northbound Soldier Field up to Jackson Navy Pier to Chicago Avenue. Southbound delays stop and go from Irving Park down to Chicago Avenue, then through Grant Park and 53rd down to 57th Street. On the Tri-State, northbound from Bishop Ford to Before Halstead, heavy 119th to 95th, Ogden to 290, Bensonville Bridge to Balmoral, and then spots from Willow to Route 22. Southbound side heavy from Irving Park to Ogden, Hinsdale Oasis to 95th and 159th to past Hinsdale. Next report, 508, News Radio 105.9 WBBM.
1: All right, Trent, for the rest of this afternoon, pleasant, plenty of sunshine. Highs between 75 and 80, partly cloudy tonight, a low of 67, a little warmer tomorrow, but sunny with a high of 85. 81 degrees now at 4:59.
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1: Coming up in the next half hour on News Radio WBBM, ceremonies marking the September 11th terrorist attacks were held in New York City, Washington, D.C., and Shanksville, Pennsylvania. More ahead from ABC News. Closer to home, the Chicago Fire Department holds its remembrance ceremony at Navy Pier.
11: This is Terry Keschner, a call taker for Chicago's Office of Emergency Management and Communications, is shot and killed on the southwest side.
1: Sports: Cubs win at Wrigley Field against the Pirates. In business,
12: I'm Tom Busby at Bloomberg. Wall Street rallies despite inflation moving higher in August. The Dow up 509 points. The Nasdaq up 251. The S&P up 65.
1: Sunny, 81 degrees now at 5 o'clock.
13: From ABC News, I'm Mike Dubusky. A ceremony at the 9/11 Memorial in New York City today, where the World Trade Center once stood. The last person to speak at that remembrance ceremony, which included the reading of the nearly 3,000 names of those lost that day, told the crowd that the best way to honor the victims is to stop spreading hate.
18: I think the one parting thing I want to leave everyone with is that you do my dad's legacy and the legacy of all these victims no honor by using this tragedy to spread hate.
13: Meanwhile, President Trump was at the Pentagon marking 25 years since the attacks. ABC News White House correspondent Karen Travers.
19: At the Pentagon today, President Trump honored U.S. service members who fought in the war on terror following the September 11th attacks, saying they kept America safe. He connected their service to those who are currently fighting the war against Iran.
20: And we salute the service members working right now to ensure the world's number one sponsor of terror, the Islamic Republic of Iran, will never, ever have a nuclear weapon.
19: Karen Travers, ABC News, the White House.
13: Diesel prices in the U.S. have hit a new record, now sitting at $6.12 a gallon on average, according to Gas Buddy. Diesel's especially important to people like Jason Kurtz, a corn and soybean farmer near Forest City, Missouri. He says even before this record high, he was paying twice as much for diesel in his farm equipment.
0: We have to harvest. We have to run the machines. We have to use the diesel. So bottom line is it cuts into our bottom line. Things are already tight with input prices on the front end when we plant, and everything is going way up, chemical, fertilizer.
13: And in Dallas, Texas, that city's been without rain for 57 days now, as drought there ties up efforts to stop the spread of the fast-moving Ross wildfire. 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
1: It is 5:03, Friday, September 11th, 2026. Thanks for joining us. Tonight, I'm Lisa Fielding. We have sunny skies, 81 degrees. Pretty nice weekend on tap, relatively mild, a little warmer tomorrow. The AccuWeather 5-day forecast coming up for you at 5:15. But first at 5, we commemorate 9/11 memorials held across the nation to mark the 25th anniversary of the terrorist attacks. Here in Chicago, Father Ryan Brady with the city's fire department led the invocation during a ceremony at Navy Pier.
6: In the midst of fear and destruction, we remember the countless men and women who responded with extraordinary selflessness and heroism.
1: And in Arlington Heights, United Airlines held a memorial to honor the victims and to recognize that day's impact on the aviation community.
7: United employees read the names of their 18 colleagues killed on flights 93 and 175, followed by a moment of silence where only a plane flying overhead could be heard. Joe Hines was a pilot back then and friends with pilot Jason Dahl, who crashed in Shanksville, Pennsylvania.
8: I did not want to carry a weapon on the flight deck. But I learned the responsibility that our law enforcement officers carry with them every day. But I felt like the more pilots that were armed, the more we could deter any future attacks.
7: Rita Donovan was activated that day as part of United's emergency response team.
9: The whole community has to come together to be vigilant every single day. We can't let our guard down, because obviously we didn't have enough in place at 9/11, but we grew from that and we continue to grow.
7: In Arlington Heights, Nancy Hardy, News Radio 105.9 WBBM.
1: A woman who was shot and killed while driving in the back of the Yards neighborhood early today has been identified as a call taker for the city's Office of Emergency Management and Communications.
11: 50-year-old Natalia Rodriguez was shot and killed while driving on the 4500 block of South Wood Street. Paul Rutherford is executive director of Cook County Crime Stoppers, which is offering a $10,000 reward for information that leads to the indictment or arrest of those responsible.
14: I was contacted this morning by homicide detectives in regards to Ms. Rodriguez's homicide. As always, any homicide in the city of Chicago, we are willing to assist law enforcement and the detectives with trying to obtain information that would result in the arrest.
11: The Office of Emergency Management and Communications says it is extending condolences to the family of police communications operator Natalia Rodriguez. OEMC says Rodriguez worked with the department for a decade and calls her shooting death a terrible loss. Chicago police are investigating. Terry Keschner, News Radio 105.9 WBBM.
1: Advocates for people living around two so-called safety net hospitals are cheering today after a judge's ruling that could clear the way for those facilities to reopen. A Cook County judge ruled today that the owner of Weiss Memorial in Chicago and West Suburban Hospital in Oak Park must surrender control to a new operator. Before the hearing, Uptown Alderwoman Angela Clay said Weiss is more than just a building for people living and working in her neighborhood.
16: They provide relationships with your healthcare providers. They provide a safe space in the winter for our houseless neighbors. And they provide stability in a community that has faced a lot of turmoil.
1: The judge will select a receiver to run the two hospitals during a hearing next week. Chicago's Board of Ed considering a plan to expand preschool services, but it's uncertain whether CPS can afford it.
15: The Chicago School Board could vote later in the month on the proposal, which also calls on the school system to take a two-year look at the entire preschool system. The resolution seeks to have city schools provide services directly to students with disabilities, lessening the need for them to travel from location to location for services. The Tribune obtained a memo from Chicago's school superintendent who warns the board that the proposal could cost CPS tens of millions of dollars more a year at a time the school system is already under a dark financial cloud. Bernie Tafoya, News Radio, 105.9 WBBM.
1: And some sad news today as we mourn the loss of one of the city's more beloved radio personalities. Judy Markey has died. She was one half of the legendary team of Kathy and Judy, the girlfriends on WGN Radio. Markey was a novelist and sometimes columnist who teamed up with Tribune columnist Kathy O'Malley for their show. It ran middays from 1989 to 2009. They later hosted a weekend show that ended in 2017. Markey had suffered from a rare neurological disorder, and she reportedly chose to end her life in Europe. Judy Markey was 82 years old. It's 5:08 now. Time to check in on the roads, traffic, and weather together. Here's Trent Erickson.
4: Well, someone's being arrested at the moment on 8094 in the middle of traffic. Things are jammed up eastbound as a result from Klein to past Broadway, where a lot of police officers are in a lot of lanes, the three left lanes, and it is jam-packed through there. Police are arresting someone. Thank you to Ted calling in the WBBM Mercedes-Benz of Hoffman Estates traffic tip line. He was not the one being arrested. We appreciate the call for the update and the tip on that one on 8094. You might want to try the Indiana Toll Road or Ridge Road instead for the time being. This shouldn't last long. They'll get him in the squad, and then they'll get that vehicle off the roadway, and then we'll be back to good. Westbound side, heavy spots from I-65 over to before Broadway with gapers delays. It's a lot to look at. Then slow from Burr over to Kennedy Avenue. If you're on I-80, heavy going in the spots from 355 east on over to 57 and then Kedzie to the tri-state. Westbound side's heavy from Briggs over to Chicago Avenue. There's debris on 355. This is southbound. Heavy spots from Butterfield down to 355 because of the debris in the left lane. Northbound side slow passing Roosevelt. If you're on the tri-state, it's going to be a hassle for you headed southbound. It's going to be from Irving Park to Ogden where you're heavy. Hinsdale Oasis to 95th and 159 to past Halstead area. You've got the northbound side heavy from the Bishop Ford to before Halstead. 111th to 95th Street, Ogden to 290, Bensonville Bridge to Balmoral, then spots from Willow up to Route 22. It's like it never ends for you. You've got the Edens moving at a 38-minute pace in from Lake Cook, 25 on your way back out, and the inbound side of the Kennedy, hour and 18 minutes coming in from O'Hare and 38 from the Edens Junction. For the Metro Traffic Center, your next report at 5:18 on News Radio 105.9 WBBM.
1: All right, Trent, a beautiful day. Looks like a beautiful night tonight. Partly cloudy, a low of 67. Tomorrow, a little warmer, but plenty of sunshine with a high of 85. First chance for a couple of showers is Sunday afternoon. 81 degrees at both airports right now. 75 Waukegan, 74 Lakefront Stocks in the green to end the trading week. It's 5.
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23: There have been a bunch of smash and grab burglaries at restaurants and bars that have video gaming machines. Suburban police are working together to try to solve the crimes. More than 50 detectives from Cook and all the collar counties are now working together, part of a new task force. They'll be sharing information and coordinating efforts to find and arrest the people responsible for the burglaries. In just the last week, crews hit a restaurant and gambling cafe in Schaumburg, also several gas stations, a bar in New Lenox, and a truck stop in Piatone. Suburban police say the burglaries are happening just about every day somewhere in Chicagoland. Cisco Cotto, News Radio 105.9 WBBM.
1: An investigation underway into a two-car crash this afternoon in Lansing. Happened near I-80-94 in Torrance. Lansing police say one person had to be extricated from a car. That person and another were taken to the hospital. And for you bookworms and aspiring authors, it's that time of year for the city's big festival that celebrates everything literature.
2: Coming to the South Loop this weekend is the 41st annual Printers Row Lit Fest. Over 100 booksellers are expected to participate in the free outdoor event. You can hear from those authors throughout the festival's multiple stages. There's poetry hour, children's story hour, topics ranging from Chicago's dining scene to even jazz. The Lit Fest will showcase 8 Pulitzer Prize winners and nearly 300 presenters throughout Chicago's historic Printers Row District. 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
3: It is 5:15, the AccuWeather 5-day forecast, sponsored by Four Seasons Heating, Air Conditioning, Plumbing, Sewer, and Electric. Here's meteorologist Brian Thompson.
4: Well, Lisa, we've had a lot of sunshine throughout the day. Now, there's some high clouds starting to drift up from the south. We will have a few clouds around tonight. We'll call it, on average, a partly cloudy sky. We'll be a bit more muggy as we head through the night, a low of 67, and it will certainly feel more humid tomorrow. A warm start to the weekend with times of sun and clouds, a high of 85. Partly cloudy tomorrow night, low 63. Sunday, a cooler and less humid day with intervals of clouds and sun. Keep an eye to the sky for a shower or two, mainly during the afternoon. Sunday's high about 76. Clouds and some sunshine on Monday with an afternoon thunderstorm possible, a high of 73. And then as we head into Tuesday, clouds and breaks of sun, warmer, more humid with a couple of showers and a thunderstorm. High Tuesday, 81. 80 degrees right now at O'Hare. It's 79 at Midway, 81 in Joliet, 75 at the lakefront. We're going down to 67 tonight. I'm AccuWeather Beater Brown, which is Brian Thompson.
3: All right, Brian, thank you. Oops, I cut him off there. 5:16. When searching for ways to protect your basement, search U.S. Waterproofing. 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And from sports, here's Chris Emma.
5: Lisa, good evening. Yesterday marked 8 months since the Bears beat the Packers in that playoff thriller along the lakefront. It's been a long wait since for another victory. This past season, it says, was a satisfying breakthrough that left Chicago wanting more. The new campaign begins Sunday down in Charlotte. The Bears will battle the Panthers to kick things off. Here's Rick Gregg with more.
6: They'll be in Charlotte, where the forecast calls for sunny skies, 90 degrees, and humid air. Nothing Grady Jarrett hasn't played in before.
7: Yeah, have been, man. You know, I grew up in the Southeast, man. So between, you know, Charlotte, Clemson, Atlanta, it's been some hot days. So I think our last week of camp here got us nice and prepared for us. So I think we'd be ready to go. And it'd be, weather's always a factor. But, you know, we've got to hydrate, go do what we need to do.
6: It was hot last week in Lake Forest. This week, more normal. Jarrett spent the first decade of his career on the defensive line of the Panthers' NFC South foes, the Falcons. But given the amount of change in the NFL, Jarrett says all that means is he knows what the visiting locker room looks like. Covering the Bears, Rick Gregg, News Radio 105.9 WBBM.
5: The Bears awarded DeAndre Swift with a 3-year contract extension worth nearly $34 million. He was entering the final season of his initial deal with the team. In baseball, the Cubs came out swinging to start their homestand. They pummeled the Pirates 12-2 on the north side. Alex Bregman connected on his 25th homer. That was just one of 16 hits on the day. Keep an eye on the Philly series in Atlanta. The Braves can do a favor for the Cubs with a win. They're half game back of Philly for the top wild card in the National League. The White Sox start up 3 games in St. Louis. The opener's a 7:15 first pitch at Busch Stadium. Anthony Kay meets with Matthew Liberatore in that one. The Southsiders are just 1.5 games up on the Guardians for first place in the AL Central. They're looking to get back on track after being swept by those Pirates this week. With sports at 16:46, I'm Chris Emma of 104.3 The Score for News Radio 105.9 WBBM.
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8: All right, we've got in West Humboldt Park, division closed between Cicero and Coster due to cleanup of an earlier industrial fire, or a fire in an industrial area anyway. You could use Augusta. The Edens is 37 minutes in from Lake Cook now, 27 on your way back out. Kennedy's

0: At an hour and 15 minutes, Infomo here, 37 from the Edens Junction. Back on his 35 to get to Montrose, 53 minutes out to O'Hare. Heavy going on the Eisenhower in from Higgins to 355 York to past Harlem and then Cicero to the Bird Interchange. It is an hour and 21 minutes coming in from 990, coming in from Mannheim's 52 yet. 37 on the way back out to Mannheim, 1 hour long trip out to I-90. And Metro reminds you next time, take the Union Pacific West Line from the Elmhurst Station. You won't have to worry about these travel times whatsoever. Stevenson, 58 minutes coming in from 355. Rough in from the Tri-State at 44 minutes. Back out is 46 to get to the Tri-State, 57 minutes out to 355. Dan Ryan, 23 minutes in from 95th Street. Back out is 30 minutes and pretty heavy out to 18th Street. And then 47 locals and express on down. If you're on I-57, you've got slow spots from about Sibley up to Halstead, outbound side from the Dan Ryan to Halstead, I-80 to Vollmer. 23 in and 19 back out. 21 on the Bishop Ford on the way in. It's 30 minutes on your way out. 115th down to Sibley. You got a lane shift, so it's pretty heavy through that region. This is Lakeshore Drive, North Soldier Field to Jackson, Navy Pier to Chicago Avenue. Delays go southbound from Irving Park to Chicago Avenue through Grant Park and 53rd to 57th Street. 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
1: Hi, Trent. Thank you. Partly cloudy tonight, low of 67, a high tomorrow of 85. We've got 80 degrees at 520. Our top story this hour, the nation marks the 25th anniversary of the 9/11 terrorist attacks. Ceremonies in New York, Washington, Shanksville, and Pennsylvania, and here at home, people gathering for their own solemn remembrances in Chicago and the suburbs. Complete coverage coming up at 5:31. Well, as the Griffin Museum of Science and Industry prepares for a multi-million dollar renovation and restoration, another phase of the plan just got approved.
2: The Commission on Chicago Landmarks Permit Review Committee signed off on proposed modifications to the exterior and interior of the MSI's North Portico entrance. No construction timeline was provided, but the changes include the construction of a new welcome hall, as well as the installation of glass curtain walls behind the historic columns of the portico and changes to the north lawn. According to the plans, the addition will serve as the primary point of arrival for visitors and will improve accessibility while preserving the museum's historical and architectural features. The MSI was designated a Chicago landmark in 1995. Mai Martinez, News Radio 105.9 WBBM.
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3: Food sensitivity testing has become increasingly popular. However, it's important to understand that not all food sensitivity tests are created equal. I'm Dr. Nereida Sparza from Loyola Medicine with Healthy Eating. Rather than one food sensitivity test, many doctors frequently recommend a more comprehensive approach that includes reviewing symptoms, medical history, and dietary patterns. An elimination diet followed by systematic food reintroduction is often considered one of the more practical methods for identifying potential trigger foods. Food sensitivities differ from food allergies, which involve the immune system and can potentially cause serious reactions. Allergies require proper medical evaluation and should never be self-diagnosed through unverified testing methods. If you're considering food sensitivity testing, it's helpful to consult a qualified healthcare provider or registered dietitian. 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I'm Dr. Nereida Sparza for News Radio 105.9 WBBM.
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10: $5 a gallon gas may be just around the corner. A veteran commodity strategist tells Bloomberg that with a global supply shortage, uncertainty about the war in Iran, and stubbornly high inflation, regular gas, which AAA today said averages $4.30 a gallon, could hit $5 before the November elections. And a gallon of diesel today topping $6 for the first time ever, and it comes just ahead of peak demand for that fuel. But oil today closing a little bit lower, still at $100 a barrel. That helped offset worries about rising inflation in August, up 3.4% year over year. But it's raising bets of a Federal Reserve interest rate hike next week, and still stocks rally today. The Dow up 509 points, the Nasdaq up 251, the S&P up 65. All those averages about 1% higher. And you can now get delivery of fresh hot pizza from Papa John's through Walmart's express delivery service, as long as that Papa John's is near a Walmart. With business at 23 and 53 from the Bloomberg Newsroom, Tom Busby, News Radio 105.9 WBBM.
1: Trent mentioned this before. We've got ongoing police activity on 8094. We're going to check in on that status coming up in traffic.
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0: We've got delays out there. If you're traveling on DeSable Lakeshore Drive, heavy going northbound from Soldier Field up to Jackson, Navy Pier to Chicago Avenue. Your southbound side stop and go from Irving Park down to Chicago, then through Grant Park, 53rd down to 57th. We've also got problems on 8094 with police activity jamming things up on the eastbound side from Klein to past Broadway. Police activity there in the three left lanes after they arrested someone in the middle of the 8094 there. So the car is still there. They're waiting, I think, for it to be towed out of the way with police still on scene, obviously. And those three left lanes are going to need it because he kind of planted himself, stopped, pulled over, so to speak, in the center lane. and it's really heavy. Westbound side's heavy going from Central to before Broadway with gapers delays to all the commotion on the other side. It's not every day you see that. I-80 delays eastbound from heavy spots from 355 over to 57. Kedzie to the tri-state. Westbound side heavy before Richards to Chicago Avenue. You're seeing delays. And if you're making your way on the Veterans on your southbound side, earlier debris cleared out of the way around 55. It's slow going from the Bowden tolls down. Northbound side from Lake up to 290. The rest of the tollway is kind of what you would expect to find. You'll find plenty of delays on the tri-state, both north and southbound, most of the way, both north and southbound as far as it goes. And you've got the Edens on the way in, about 35 minutes from Lake Cook to the Kennedy Junction, 27 on your way back out. On the Kennedy, you're going to be on it for an hour and 15 minutes if you're coming in from O'Hare. 38 from the Edens Junction, back out is 35 to get to Montrose, and 53 minutes to O'Hare. On the Eisenhower, 1 hour and 17 minutes in from I-90, 48 from Mannheim. Back out is 40 to get to Mannheim, 1 hour and 2 minutes to I-90. And you're slow going from downtown to 25th Avenue, Higgins to I-90. From the Metro Traffic Center, your next report at 538 on News Radio 105.9 WBBM.
1: 80 degrees now, sunny skies at 5.
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1: It's 5:30. Good Friday evening. I'm Lisa Fielding. Here are the top stories on News Radio WBBM. The nation remembers the terror attacks of September 11th, 2001. A woman shot and killed on the south side overnight worked for the city's Office of Emergency Management and Communications. The TSA says it found a homemade explosive device hidden in a man's bag in Omaha.
22: This is Nancy Hardy. From rotary phones to farming plows, you can check out old pieces of history in the northwest suburbs this weekend.
1: Sports Cubs win at Wrigley Field against the Pirates. 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
10: Big gains for Wall Street today as oil moved lower. The Dow shooting up 509 points. The NASDAQ up 251. The S&P up 65. I'm Tom Busby at Bloomberg.
1: Sunny skies, 80 degrees at 531. Today marks 25 years since the events of 9/11. Memorials today held in New York, D.C., and across the nation. ABC's Sherry Preston has more on the ceremony in Shanksville, Pennsylvania.
23: Just like at the World Trade Center site and at the Pentagon, there was a commemoration in Shanksville, Pennsylvania, to mark the 9/11 attacks and to honor the 40 people who were killed there. That plane, we now know, was bound for the Capitol building, but never made it there.
24: Never forget.
23: Singer-songwriter Josh Gallagher performed for the crowd in honor of those who took down that plane to protect those they would never know. Sherry Preston, ABC News.
1: And during today's memorial in New York, families of some victims called out leaders for not holding Saudi Arabia accountable. They say new evidence links its government to the attacks.
25: Just feet away from the vice president and four former presidents, Terry Strata, whose husband Tom was killed on the North Tower of the World Trade Center, chastised the American government for failing to act on claims the government of Saudi Arabia had some connection to the 9/11 plotters.
26: Administration after administration, including leaders in front of us here today, chose to protect the Saudis instead of standing with the 9/11 families.
1: The new evidence is part of a decade-long lawsuit against the Saudi government. Saudi Arabia has denied any involvement in the 9/11 attacks. Closer to home, hundreds of volunteers packed up meals at Chicago's Union Station, a day of service as they spent 9/11 remembering the victims and serving their community.
27: Chicagoans gathered in the Great Hall at Union Station, packing tens of thousands of meals for the Greater Chicago Food Depository to feed the city's hungry, paying it forward on 9/11. We spoke to Nadia Escavel, a volunteer with City Year.
28: 25 years ago, it was a day of violence. Our country was attacked. But so many people since then, all these years since then, have tried to turn it into a day of kindness and service.
2: looking back on it, because right now I'm 26. I think I was about 1 year old when all that happened. But looking back on it and learning about it, I saw that day was the day that America really came together and, like, united.
27: Cameron Mattson is with the Greater Chicago Food Depository.
3: We have been the beneficiaries of this event for years, and we are even more grateful for that this year because the hunger crisis is only deepening in Chicago. And so this event means even more this year.
27: Terry Keschner, News Radio 105.9 WBBM.
1: 533, a woman shot and killed early today on the South Side, worked for the city's Office of Emergency Management and Communications. Natalia Rodriguez, a police communications operator, was shot and killed in her car near 45th and Wood. Paul Rollerford is with the Cook County Crime Stoppers, which is offering a $10,000 reward in the case.
4: People, you know, will call for help, and she is the one that's answering and sending help. And for that, you know, we want to be able to, you know, send help, you know, to her family by saying, you know what, we are offering a cash reward up to $10,000 for information, because we want to help that family obtain justice.
1: Rodriguez was 50 years old. Chicago police say no arrests yet. A Chicago personal injury attorney has looked at vehicle crash data going back a decade and found that the most serious crashes are not necessarily happening at the intersections with the most crashes. Attorney Adam Zayed has found that in the city, none of the 20 busiest intersections are in the top 20 for severity of injuries. And all intersections that ranked in the top 20 are on the west and south sides. He says people tend to drive faster on roads where there's less traffic.
5: It just might go through a more congested area. And it just so happens if it's going through a more congested area, chances are there will be more crashes, but less severe crashes. It's those roads that aren't that busy, where people can get up to speed, where these severe crashes happen.
1: He found that the intersection with the most severe crashes in terms of injuries and deaths is 74th and Ashland. The TSA says it found a homemade explosive device hidden in a man's bag this week in Omaha.
6: The TSA announced on social media a homemade explosive device had been found in a passenger's carry-on luggage flying out of Omaha this week, and that the passenger was, quote, promptly arrested, heading to Salt Lake City. In court documents, a 27-year-old man said it was a firecracker that he had seen at his parents' house. The TSA said it was concealed in a prescription-style bottle. Per court documents, the man said he didn't know that it was in his carry-on bag, and the passenger's father told police he had given a bag of gifts to his son, which included the firecracker in the bag, and that it was in the pill bottle to keep moisture out. A judge has ruled to release the man. The ATF is investigating. Alex Stone, ABC News.
1: And body camera video has been released and examined from an immigration raid at a New York factory. Here's ABC's Chuck Sievertson.
7: The immigration arrests were a year ago at the Nutrition Bar Confectioners plant in Cato, New York, a town of 2,500 people east of Syracuse. The Associated Press analyzed the video, which was part of a lawsuit filed this week that says officers overstepped their search warrants. Officers made 57 arrests, ordering a manager to announce their presence over the PA system while they caught employees on the production line, in the warehouse, and a few in the bathroom.
1: Homeland Security didn't immediately respond to a request for comment on that video footage or the lawsuit. Coming up in a minute, low gas prices, traffic, and weather together. It's 5:36.
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1: 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In South Haven, the Speedway on Indiana Route 149 and State has gas for $3.69. In Shanahan, the Thorntons on Eames and Frontage has gas for $3.99. It is 5:38. Time to check in on the Friday roads now with Trent Erickson.
8: All right. The Edens on your inbound side is heavy from Dempster to the Kennedy Junction. 35 minutes coming in from Lake Hook. 30 on your way back out. Slow out to Old Orchard. Then Lake to Willow on the Kennedy inbound. Slow in spots from Cumberland to the Jane Byrne Interchange. 1 hour 15 in from O'Hare. 38 from the Edens Junction. Back out is slow going out to Harlem. It's 35 minutes to get to Montrose. 53 out to the airport. On the Eisenhower inbound, 1 hour and 17 minutes in from I-90, 48 from Mannheim. Heavy out to the 25th and then Higgins to I-90, 40 minutes to get to Mannheim. 1 hour and 2 minutes out to I-90. Stevenson's at 42 minutes. That's your pace in from the Tri-State, 45 on your way back out. 57 out to 355, slow going out to Harlem, then spots from LaGrange to Cass. 55 northbound, Route 53 to 355, heavy going. Southbound side from 355 to Joliet Road. The Dan Ryan 43rd Street is when you hit the brakes on the inbound side. It's 26 minutes from 95th to downtown, 30 on your way back out, so to 18th Street, and then 47 down to 95th Street. Making your way on to Bishop Ford outbound, you got a lane shift that is solid past 115 to Sibley, 30 minutes off the Dan Ryan to down to 8094, and then 8094 itself. You got this police activity. They just cleared it out of the way at Broadway, but it's still jammed from Torrance to pass Broadway eastbound as someone was arrested in the middle of the roadway, literally in the center lane, so they had to clear that. They have now. Should improve. Westbound side heavy from Central on over to Broadway now. From the Metro Traffic Center, your next report at 548 on News Radio 105.9 WBBM.
10: WBBM AccuWeather. It's going to be a bit more muggy as we head through tonight with a partly cloudy sky. We'll have a low of 67. Tomorrow, warm and more humid with times of sun and clouds. Tomorrow's high up to 85. Partly cloudy tomorrow night, low 63. And then Sunday looks cooler and less humid with intervals of clouds and sun. There will be a couple of showers, especially during the afternoon. Sunday's high, 76. 80 degrees right now at O'Hare, 79 at Midway, and in Park Ridge, 75 at the lakefront, going down to 67 tonight. I'm AccuWeather meteorologist Brian Thompson.
1: It is 540. Chicago city leaders say they hope a Loop high-rise known for its distinctive weather bell outside can light the way to a new future for other downtown office buildings. Workers wrapped up construction at what's now the Bellwether Residences at Monroe and Clark. Mayor Johnson says the 11 floors of the old Bell Federal Savings Building have been converted into 117 apartments in an effort to revive office space that's been unused since the pandemic.
12: We called upon our private partners to reimagine the Loop, transforming it from an office monoculture into a neighborhood that can live and breathe and work and socialize.
1: The city contributed $28 million to the project, which included restoring the old weather bell so that it once again changes colors. Dundee's Historical Society taking out some of its tools this weekend.
13: From a screwdriver to a giant plow, you name it, we have it.
14: Historical Society member Bob Benedict says far and away the most popular item, though, is an old rotary phone.
13: Kids have no idea what it is, what it does, how it works. It's one of the biggest hits of all the stuff on all the tables.
14: On the other end are older folks, he says, who see something that triggers memories.
13: It's amazing when people say, oh, I remember my grandmother had this. I remember using this, you know, that sort of thing.
14: The free event is from 2 until 4 o'clock in the afternoon at Centerville School in West Dundee. Nancy Hardy, News Radio 105.9 WBBM.
1: A groundbreaking show making its world premiere at the Goodman this month. The Attic, Things I've Seen While Lying on My Back, is breaking new ground on stage in the Albert Theater. Writer, director, and trapeze artist Shana Carroll says she knows she's bringing something unique to what's been a traditional theater company for almost a century.
15: Susan Booth is the artistic director. I mean, she really just jumped on board. Really with so much support. Sometimes, you know, coming into a theater that is such a theater with a capital T, it feels a bit almost intimidating, but very exciting.
1: The performance blends theater with aerial feats, acrobatics, and circus acts, and is based on Carol's own memoir of life growing up in an attic bedroom in California. The show will be at the Goodman through October 4th. An Ohio jury has convicted a man of attempted murder for last year's attempted shooting of his ex-wife inside a Toledo restaurant.
16: No! No!
17: A woman's terrifying cell phone video shown in court
2: The moment her ex-husband storms a packed restaurant, points a gun at her, and tries to pull the trigger. The gun's safety still on, likely saving her life. You see a waiter rushing in from behind, grabbing the gunman, multiple patrons helping to tackle him to the ground. That waiter says he feared for his life.
3: The only thing I was thinking was, I'm going to die. The whole time I thought we were all going to be shot.
2: Police arresting 43-year-old Matthew Exton, who was an attorney at the time. A jury now convicting him on multiple charges.
1: That's ABC's Whit Johnson. Exton will be sentenced later this month. At the editor's desk today, Susan Glick and later Audit Jagannathan. Our writer is Jack Pointer. Our assistant producers, Mediana Hutnick and Jamil Mayer. Traffic producer is Anton Peters. And our broadcast managing editor is Zach Weber.
16: Never forget.
17: American 11, Boston. He will not respond to me.
18: Flight 11 from Boston to Los Angeles was hijacked.
16: September 11th, 2001.
19: The plane has crashed into the World Trade Center.
20: We have a hijack. We have some problems.
21: My goodness. A second plane now has crashed.
22: The scene is horrific. One of the two towers literally collapsed.
23: The World Trade Center is no more.
24: The people who knocked these buildings down will hear all of us soon.
16: 25 years later, we remember the lives and the families of those lost on 9/11.
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1: Well, for many of us, the popular advice to get 10,000 steps a day can be daunting and even impossible. But a new study published in the British Journal of Sports Medicine suggests taking fewer steps at a faster pace may be associated with a similar reduction in early death. Experts say it's better to pay attention to how your body feels during exercise than to focus on a specific number. And SNL returns for its 52nd season next in two Saturdays, September 26th. And we're getting a sneak peek at some of the hosts and musical guests. The season premiere will be hosted by New York Knicks star Jalen Brunson with music from K-pop group Cat's Eye. 5:46, time for sports, sponsored by Menards. And here's Chris Emma.
36: Lisa, this past week in Milwaukee, everything was going wrong for the Cubs. They returned home to the north side, and it all went right once again. This homestand began with a 12-2 win over the Pirates. It featured 16 hits on the afternoon, including Alex Bregman blasting his 25th homer of the season. Shota Imanaga picked up the W, and Craig Counsell saw contributions all around.
37: Starting the second inning, we just had kind of a great move the line day. Obviously, there's the big hits sprinkled in there. That Carson's double, and the second was a big one. Breggy's homer obviously kind of changed the game, put it out of reach. But just we had just a bunch three straight innings where we just four straight innings where we just did a lot of good things.
36: Clay Holmes gets the ball for game two of this three-game set. He will oppose Paul Skeens. The White Sox start up three games at Busch Stadium, the opener tonight at 7:15. Anthony Kay meets with Matthew Liberatore in that pitching matchup. The White Sox feature a lineup set to counter the southpaw. Randall Grichuk is batting second. The scuffling Munetaka Murakami is sitting to start this game. The Bears are counting down to kickoff on their new season. It's a noon start time down in Charlotte on Sunday. Romo Odunze, Tyson Bajan, Ozzie Trapillo, and Xavier Woods are each officially questionable. Odunze says he is expecting to play. And the Bears are signing DeAndre Swift to a contract extension. That's a three-year deal worth nearly $34 million. With sports at 16:46, I'm Chris Emma, 104.3 The Score for News Radio, 105.9 WBBM.
1: All right, Chris, thank you. 5:48 traffic now sponsored by the Village of Bedford Park. Here's Trent.
0: All right, things are heavy if you're headed on the southbound side of the tri-state from Irving Park to Ogden. Hinsdale

0: Oasis to 95th, passing 127th with a crash on the shoulder. Thanks to Ted calling the old WBBM Mercedes-Benz of Hoffman Estates traffic tip line at 855-780-ROAD with the update on it. And then I-80 to past Halstead. Delays go northbound from the westbound 88 ramp to 290. Bensonville Bridge to Balmoral, and then spots from Willow up to Deerfield Road. If you're on the Edens, you're going to be on it for 35 minutes. Coming in from Lake Cook, heavy from Dempster. Kennedy in from Canfield past the Wintrust Mirror near North Avenue into downtown. It's an hour and 10 minutes in from O'Hare, 38 from the Edens Junction, 32 on your way back out, and 50 minutes to get to O'Hare. Slow going out through downtown. You get the express lane, so it's a little easier than North Avenue out to Harlem. You're slow. On the Eisenhower, it's an hour and 13 minutes coming in from I-90. Coming in from Mannheim is 43. Back out is 38 to get to Mannheim. 1 hour trip out to I-90 now. Heavy from downtown to First Avenue. Higgins to I-90. Stevenson at 55 minutes in from 355, yet 42 from the Tri-State. Back out is 45 to get to that Tri-State. Stayed in 57 minutes to 355. Dan Ryan tied in from 43rd. Locals and Express, it's 26 minutes in from 43rd Street. And make that from 95th Street. It's heavy from 43rd out to 95th is 30 minutes and slow to 18th Street. Then 47th into Locals and Express on down. I-57 in from Sibley to Halstead out off the Dan Ryan to past Halstead. 23 in and 19 on your way back out. 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
1: WBBM AccuWeather under a partly cloudy sky tonight. It will be a bit more muggy with a low of 67, and then the humidity will continue to climb into tomorrow. A warm start to the weekend with times of sun and clouds. Tomorrow's high around 85. 80 degrees right now at O'Hare. It's 79 at Midway, 81 in Joliet, 75 at the lakefront, going down to 67 tonight. I'm AccuWeather meteorologist Brian Thompson.
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3: Well, 25 years ago today, that massive terrorist attack shocked the world. Nearly 3,000 people died that day on September 11th of 2001. And some of our former colleagues are looking back on how it all unfolded here.
4: Top of the morning to you. I'm Felicia Middlebrook.
5: This day ahead looks about as sweet as a Michael Jordan buzzer beater. Good morning. I'm Pat Cassidy.
3: 54.
6: I'll never forget it. It started out as a beautiful morning in Chicago.
7: When Felicia Middlebrooks and Pat Cassidy said good morning on September 11th, 2001, the top story was the impending return of Michael Jordan to the NBA. That changed at 7:45 a.m.
6: Jim Bennis, our editor, said to me, again, I was running the board, so the communication went to me, said, we got to cut to CBS News. They got a bulletin, got a report of some kind of an airplane hitting a building in New York City.
8: A fire inside the building, that's clear. A lot of smoke coming out in a very large hole.
7: Within 20 minutes, it became clear that America was under attack.
9: It's been another one, Carl.
10: Yes, he hit in building number one.
11: The other building. Yeah.
6: People didn't know what was happening next. Was the Sears Tower next?
7: As Chicago's skyscrapers cleared out, afternoon anchor Ken Herrera observed crowds on the sidewalks.
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7: As the coverage unfolded, morning anchor Pat Cassidy got a curious message from traffic reporter Bart Shore.
6: The inbound rush hour just became an outbound rush hour. Everyone's turning around and leaving downtown Chicago.
13: Everybody was going home, and I think by 9 o'clock, there was nobody on the roads.
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18: Key gauge of consumer prices rose by more than expected last month, up 3.4% year over year, mostly on higher food costs and higher prices at the gas pump. But that was what was expected, and it has the markets now pricing in a 90% chance of a rate increase next week from Federal Reserve policymakers. And with investors now expecting that rate hike and oil prices moving a little lower today, stocks rallied. All the major averages up about 1%, with the Dow up 509 points, the NASDAQ up 251, the S&P added 65, and oil, although down 2%, it's still at $100 a barrel. Because of rising energy costs, fertilizer costs, and the Trump tariffs on imports, some big U.S. food makers announced plans to start raising prices. That includes ConAgra, with its Healthy Choice and Banquet Frozen Meals brands. Also, the spice maker McCormick. And soup giant Campbell says over half its products will go up about 5%. With business at 23 and 53 from the Bloomberg Newsroom, Tom Busby, News Radio 105.9 WBBM.
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3: Diesel prices in the U.S. have hit a new record. The average price for a gallon of fuel soaring past $6. The reason? The war in Iran, which is disrupting the flow of fuel. And higher diesel prices means it's more expensive to transport everyday goods. Paul Mitchell is a professor at the University of Wisconsin. He says those prices take a toll on farmers who need diesel for their machinery.
28: Those prices hurt, and that it's not just the harvesting, it's the hauling of everything, moving the grain or the silage from the field to the farm, and then from the farm to wherever they're selling it. Someone's going to pay those hauling costs. And so those are all going to increase the diesel prices.
3: Farmers are already struggling with higher costs for fertilizer, seeds, and equipment. 5:58. Speaking of travel, traffic and weather together on the 8s on this Friday evening. Here's Trent Erickson.
0: All right. The Edens on the inbound side, heavy from Dempster. It's 35 minutes in from Lake Cook. The Kennedy inbound is slow going from Kennedy.

0: Canfield into downtown, hour and 10 minutes it takes you to come in from O'Hare 38 from the Edens Junction. Outbound delays go to through downtown and then North Avenue to Harlem. It's 32 to get to Montrose, 50 minutes out to O'Hare. Eisenhower, an hour and 13 minutes in from I-90, 43 from Mannheim. Outbound delays go from downtown to First Avenue. Higgins to I-90, 38 brings you out to Mannheim. 1 hour long trip out to I-90. Stevenson, 53 minutes in from 355, 40 from the Tri-State. Back out is 36 to get to the Tri-State, 46 minutes out to 355. On the Dan Ryan, in from 35th Street, Locals and Express, it's 23 minutes in, 28 on your way back out. I-57 is 22 in, 21 out on the 18-minute trip on the Bishop Ford inbound, and it's 27 minutes if you're headed outbound. DeSable Lakeshore Drive, northbound Soldier Field to Jackson, Wacker to Chicago Avenue. Southbound goes from Belmont to Chicago Avenue, then pockets through Grant Park to 57th Street at the tail end of that one. And your next traffic report at 6:08, News Radio 105.9 WBBM.
1: All right, Trent, thanks so much. For tonight, partly cloudy, a low of 67. Sun and clouds tomorrow, a little warmer with a high of 85. Cooler and less humid on Saturday. Could get a couple showers in the afternoon with a high of 76. 80 now at O'Hare, 81 Lansing, 74 Lakefront.
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3: This is Bernie Tafoya at Holy Family Church on the Near West Side, where a massive remembrance was celebrated for a local victim of the 9/11 attack in New York.
1: A Chicago woman will spend more than 2 years in prison for cheating the IRS. In sports, a big win at Wrigley. Cubs beat the Pirates 11-2 in business.
4: I'm Tom Busby at Bloomberg. Wall Street rallies despite inflation moving higher in August. The Dow up 509 points. The Nasdaq up 251. The S&P up 65.
1: Beautiful night tonight. 80 degrees now. Have a good weekend at 6 o'clock.
5: From ABC News, I'm Dave Packer. The country is marking 25 years since the September 11th attacks, a day that killed nearly 3,000 people. At Ground Zero, family members read the names of those killed in the attacks one by one. And when it was her turn, Terry Strada admonished the past president seated right before her for failing to hold the Saudi government accountable for its alleged role in the attacks.
6: And my husband, Tom Strada, you are missed more with each year that passes. But how can it be 25 years and still we have no justice for the role that Saudi Arabia played in your murder?
5: ABC's Aaron Kutursky.
7: The Saudis maintain they had no role in facilitating the attacks and downplayed the new evidence in court as a document that appears to be a high school math assignment and a tourist video. Bayoumi later told investigators he was not a spy, only helped two fellow Saudis he had no reason to suspect of wrongdoing.
5: Some confirmation that several U.S. warplanes were damaged in Iran's attack on an airbase in Jordan this week. ABC senior Pentagon reporter Louis Martinez.
8: And so what we had is official confirmation from Hong Kao, the acting Navy Secretary, that yes, that though that level of significant attacks had happened, but it really has suffered a lot of damage significantly because of incoming Iranian missile attacks. Now it raises questions about what happens in the future. This is a pretty exposed position in the Persian Gulf for the U.S. Navy, but at the same time, very vital.
5: Diesel prices in the U.S. have hit a new record, soaring past $6 a gallon on average. Jason Kurtz, a corn and soybean farmer in Missouri, said even before the record high, he was paying twice as much for diesel this year.
9: I try not to worry about it too much. We cut corners where we can, and other places we just, you can't do it.
5: A report today showing on Friday, the price is about 3.4% higher last month than a year earlier. And a 6.6 magnitude earthquake off the coast of Jakarta this past hour. 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
0: 603 Friday, September 11th. Good evening. Thanks for listening. I'm Judson Richards. It is 75 degrees in Chicago right now under mostly sunny skies. Tonight, it'll be partly cloudy. Looking at a low of 67. Tomorrow, times of sun and clouds, warm and more humid. High of 85 expected tomorrow. And tomorrow night, partly cloudy and a low of 63. Our full five-day accurate forecast coming your way at 6:15. Our top local story on News Radio, WBBM, remembrances in and around the city of Chicago today to mark 25 years since 9/11. On Navy Pier, the Chicago Fire Department's founder, Ryan Brady, remembered the selfless rescue workers who risked their lives on that fateful day.
10: We give you thanks for the firefighters, paramedics, police officers, military members, and ordinary citizens who ran toward danger. May their courage and sacrifice never be forgotten.
0: 9/11 centered events also took place in suburbs, including St. Charles, Glen Ellen, Arlington Heights, and Park Ridge. And on the city's near west side, a mass was set in remembrance of the victims, including a young woman who graduated from St. Ignatius College Prep.
3: On September 11, 2001, Vanessa Kolpak was less than a month into a new job in the South Tower of the World Trade Center. She was on the 92nd floor. She woke up her mom after the North Tower was slammed by a jetliner.
12: She was crying, and she said, "I'm watching all of these people fall from the plane and falling out of the windows." And I said, "Oh, my God, say a prayer for them. And please find someone and get out of there. And I'm praying for you." And I ran downstairs to turn the television on, and I saw her building get hit. And it was a matter of moments after I hung up with her, so I knew.
3: Also at the Mass at Holy Family Church on Roosevelt Road, Keating Crown, whose daughter is a freshman at St. Ignatius.
13: I was very lucky, very fortunate on 9/11 when I survived. I was helped by Wells Crowther, the man with the red bandana. Was one of 12 people to get off of the 78th floor of the second tower.
3: Crown says his heart and love go out to all the victims' families and everyone who wasn't as lucky as he was. Bernie Tafoya, News Radio, 105.9 WBBM.
0: A Cook County judge has ordered the owner of two closed hospitals to the north and west of downtown to surrender control of those facilities to a new operator who could be selected as soon as next week. The ruling could clear the way for those so-called safety net hospitals to reopen soon. WBBM political editor Jeff Buckles reports advocates say the ruling will improve health care for everyone.
14: When that pain hits, you need somebody who's going to respond.
15: And Aaron Sanders of the Coalition to Save West Suburban Hospital says that pain or that allergic reaction can hit when you're well outside your home neighborhood.
14: Many times it is safety nets that are in those pockets and in those corners.
15: But the owner of West Suburban in Oak Park and Weiss Memorial Hospital in Uptown have closed both facilities. Advocates want a new operator to run them. Weiss is in the ward of Chicago Alderwoman Angela Clay.
16: I am disgusted that we have to stand here and ask for the bare minimum.
15: Sanders says federal Medicaid cuts have put all of Illinois' safety net hospitals in jeopardy, and a new state law keeping hospitals' financial records private means people may lose a valuable health care resource without even realizing it.
14: We go put the pressure on our elected officials.
15: Saying the fight is bigger than Weiss or West Suburban. We're in the loop. Jeff Buckles, News Radio 105.9. WBBM.
0: A Chicago woman is going to prison for a wire fraud conspiracy.
17: Federal prosecutors say Monica Skinger has been sentenced to 27 months in prison for her role in a conspiracy to fraudulently obtain tax refunds by submitting false tax returns and fictitious financial instruments to the IRS. In total, Skinger sought $4.6 million in refunds from the IRS and received more than $1.2 million in fraudulent proceeds. Skinger pleaded guilty to conspiracy to commit wire fraud. She'll go to jail, serve 3 years supervised release, and pay more than $300,000 in restitution. Terry Keschner, News Radio 105.9 WBBM.
0: A Batavia woman is accused of stealing over $1.5 million from two former employers over the last 10 years. DuPage County prosecutors say Tammy Dunnigan took over $1 million from LaRusso Cement Contractors from 2016 to 2022. She's also accused of taking over $500,000 from Swallow Construction Corporation from 2021 to 2024. The 60-year-old faces three felony counts. She will appear in court next month. Time now, 6:08. Traffic and weather together on the 8th. We say good evening to Abby Ryan.
18: Well, starting off with the Eisenhower, we're seeing some delays on the outbound side here where you are solid out to 25th Avenue. We have a crash taking out your left lane. We're at 40 minutes to get out to Mannheim and an hour and 3 minutes to make it to I-90. If you're coming inbound, also pretty heavy. This is between North Avenue and the Tri-State. Then again, it spots from Mannheim the whole way over to the Jane Byrne Interchange. An hour 8 in from I-90, 45 of that in from Mannheim. On the Edens, coming inbound, you're tight between Dempster and the Junction, 28 minutes, and that's now to go either way between Lake Cook and the Kennedy Junction. On the Kennedy coming inbound, stop and go. This is between Canfield and the Wintrust Mural near North Avenue. An hour 3 in from O'Hare, just 48 if you're heading outbound. Not seeing any delays along I-190. On the Stevenson coming inbound, some pretty heavy spots take you from Cass over to Kedzie. 53 minutes in from the Veterans, just 42 on your outbound side. The Dan Ryan, still pretty busy either way at 23 minutes to make it downtown and 28 to get out to the split. I-57, not too bad, about 20 minutes either way between I-80 and the Dan Ryan. The Bishop Ford inbound is fine, but outbound pretty heavy between 130th and Sibley. That's all thanks to that ongoing lane shift that's set up. About 30 minutes now to make it out to 80-94. DuSable Lakeshore Drive jammed either way throughout the Grant Park area. And Northwest Indiana, 80-94, some lingering delays in either direction. From the Metro Traffic Center, your next report is going to be at 6:18 on News Radio 105.9 WBBM.
19: Mike, thank you. Tonight, it'll be partly cloudy, a bit more muggy, low 67 overnight. Tomorrow, times of sun and clouds, warm and more humid, and a high of 85 degrees. And tomorrow, partly cloudy and a low of 63. Look around outside now, 80 degrees at O'Hare, 79 in Midway, seeing 74 degrees at the lakefront. Coming up next, a multi-million dollar plan to renovate the Griffin Museum of Science and Industry has gotten the go-ahead. 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
19: 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Time now, 6:12. 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A multi-million dollar plan to renovate the Griffin Museum of Science and Industry just got a thumbs up from the city's Landmarks Commission.
24: The proposed plans include the construction of a new welcome hall, as well as the installation of glass curtain walls behind the historic columns of the MSI's North Portico and changes to the North Lawn. The Commission on Chicago Landmarks Permit Review Committee approved the plans for the museum, which was designated a Chicago Landmark. landmark in 1995. According to the proposal, the addition will serve as the primary point of arrival for visitors and will improve accessibility while preserving the museum's historical and architectural features. No timeline for the construction was provided. Mai Martinez, News Radio 105.9 WBBM.
19: A Skokie dealership employee is dead after a car fell on him last night. Police and fire responded to Midwest Auto House at 5050 Dempster Street around 9:15 p.m. A 33-year-old man was pronounced dead on the scene. Police say as of now, there is no indication of foul play. The man's name has not yet been released. Dozens of cannabis dispensaries around Illinois began selling medical marijuana today as part of a new state law.
1: The state has issued licenses to 37 marijuana dispensaries that are already open, allowing them to serve medical patients. The governor's office says it's about increasing patient access across the state and getting rid of red tape. Under the law, any shop that sells pot for recreational use can apply for a medical license. If granted, that allows them to sell the products to medical patients at a much lower tax rate. Cisco Cotto, News Radio 105.9 WBBM.
19: Love is in the air at Lincoln Park Zoo's Primate House.
4: A 14-year-old male Bolivian gray TT monkey named Ocho has a new companion at the zoo named

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1: 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Here's meteorologist Brian Thompson.
2: Well, Judson, it is going to be a more muggy night tonight, especially by late tonight. The humidity is still fairly low across the area right now, but so we will have some clouds starting to move in as well. We'll have a low of 67. Tomorrow, warm and more humid with times of sun and clouds, a high of 85. Partly cloudy tomorrow night, low 63. Then we'll have some sunshine into Sunday, a cooler and less humid day. There will be a couple of showers around, especially during the afternoon. Sunday's high about 76. And then clouds and some sun Monday, maybe an afternoon thundershower in a few spots. Most areas stay dry. Monday's high about 73. I think we'll have a better chance for a couple of showers and perhaps a thunderstorm on Tuesday. It will be a warmer and more humid day with clouds and some sun. Tuesday's high about 81 degrees. 78 right now at O'Hare and at Midway. It is 79 in Wheaton, 74 at the lakefront, going down to 67 tonight. I'm AccuWeather meteorologist Brian Thompson.
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3: Judson, good evening. Happy Friday. Year three for Caleb Williams puts plenty on the line. He's leading the reigning NFC North champions, tasked with guiding this team to new heights and facing the prospect of a long-term contract extension. It all kicks off Sunday down in Charlotte. The Bears open things up with the Panthers. Here's Rick Gregg with more.
4: Sure, they're focused on the Panthers and hoping to get off to a fast start and putting last year's NFC North title in the rearview mirror and all the usual jazz. But let's get to the real issue at Hallis Hall. Caleb Williams' new mustache. Your thoughts, guard Jonah Jackson.
5: I do like the mustache. It's a little Gomez from the Addams Family. But it looks good, you know. I like whatever he's got, you know.
4: Williams said earlier this week that he hasn't decided if he'll keep the stash forever, but for now, it's sticking. Combine that with notable weight loss in the offseason, and Caleb looks like a different guy. Just as deadly in the clutch, though. Covering the Bears, Rick Gregg, News Radio 105.9 WBBM.
3: The injury report featured four players as questionable: Rome Odunze, Tyson Bagent, Xavier Woods, and Ozzie Trapillo. For his part, Odunze says he expects to play. And there's more news this afternoon out of Hallis Hall. DeAndre Swift is signing a three-year contract extension worth nearly $34 million. He's coming off a stellar last season, having set career highs in yards and touchdowns. In baseball, the Cubs broke out the bats back at home. They blasted the Pirates 12-2 on the north side. Alex Bregman connected on his 25th homer of the season. Shota Imanaga earned the victory. The Cubs will be watching the Phillies tonight. A loss for the Phillies to the Braves puts the Cubs back in the top wildcard spot. That would mean hosting a playoff game at Wrigley Field. The White Sox start up three games to the Cardinals tonight in St. Louis. The opener's a 7:15 first pitch. Anthony Kay and Matthew Liberatore meet in that pitching matchup. With sports at 16:46, I'm Chris Emma, 104.3 The Score for News Radio 105.9 WBBM.
1: It's 6:18. 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Here's Mike Allison.
6: Well, seeing some heavy traffic along DuSable Lakeshore Drive, especially on your southbound side. Things are stop and go now from Belmont down to Chicago Avenue. Once you get past that point, pretty heavy again throughout the Grant Park area. Your northbound side tied up from just past Roosevelt up to Jackson, and then you're tied again between Wacker and Chicago. On your towways, the Tri-State going northbound jammed up between Roosevelt and the Eisenhower, then again from the Bensonville Bridge up to Balmoral. Your southbound side slow from the Eisenhower down to Ogden. On your expressway, still having trouble on the outbound side of the Eisenhower, where things are heavy out to 25th Avenue. We have a crash, the left lane still down with crews on the scene. 43 minutes to make it out to Mannheim. It's 45 if you're headed inbound. Back over on the Edens, it's a 25-minute trip either way between Lake Cook and the Kennedy Junction. The Kennedy coming inbound still stop and go from Canfield down to North Avenue. An hour and 3 minutes in from O'Hare, just looking at 48 to make it out. Not seeing any delays along Iowa 90. The Stevenson holding steady at 50 minutes in from the Veterans and 40 on your outbound side. The Dan Ryan about 25 minutes now to make it downtown. Pretty heavy between Pershing

0: and the Jane Byrne Interchange. You're up on side jamming up to 18th Street, and then you're slow again between 47th and 95th, and that's going to make it 28 minutes to get out to the split. 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Your next traffic report's at 628 on News Radio 105.9 WBBM.
1: Just a low of 67 degrees overnight. Tomorrow heading up to a high of 85. Outside currently mostly sunny skies. 78 degrees in Chicago at 620. Our top story this hour, at today's 9/11 memorial ceremonies in New York City, some victims' families call out U.S. leaders for not holding Saudi Arabia accountable. Well, much more on this story coming your way at 631. Well, most people go on a date in hopes of making a love connection, but appears more single people are going out in hopes of scoring free food.
2: 30% of millennial and Gen Z respondents to a recent dating advice survey say they have accepted an offer to go out on a date just for the food or drinks. Doug Roth of Playground Hospitality says it's a trend that rises and falls with the price of food.
3: There is a high correlation between the two. Obviously, right now, we have some financial issues, and they're affecting all segments.
2: The food or drink date is known as a foodie call. Roth tells the Noon Business Hour that restaurants with shareable meals are more conducive to dates regardless of the circumstances.
3: That type of environment where you're able to do that obviously creates the interaction between two individuals.
2: Rob Hart, News Radio 105.9 WBBM.
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8: U.S. household net worth rose to a new all-time high in the spring second quarter thanks to a rebound in the stock market. That's after the shock of the U.S.-Israeli war starting against Iran. Also, higher home values. Total household net worth now $196 trillion, according to the Federal Reserve. Consumer inflation last month rose 3.4% from a year ago, mostly on higher food and gas costs. That's raising bets of a Federal Reserve interest rate hike when it meets next week. Still, all the major averages rose about 1% on Wall Street today. The Dow up 509 points, the Nasdaq up 251, the S&P added 65, and oil down 2%, but is still close at $100 a barrel. Because of extreme heat, the Agriculture Department is cutting its outlook for the U.S. corn crop this year. And it's official, the Nashville Airport Authority voting unanimously to name Nashville International Airport after Dolly Parton. With business at 23 and 53 from the Bloomberg Newsroom, Tom Busby, News Radio 105.9 WBBM.
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1: It's 6:28 to traffic and weather together on the 8th, sponsored by Toyota on Edens. Here's Mike Allison.
0: Well, we're having some trouble along I-80 tonight. Your eastbound side jamming out from just past the Grange over to Harlem. That's where we heard from our tipster Pauline on the WBBM Mercedes-Benz of Hoffman Estates traffic tip line. That number, 855-780 Road. She let us know about a new crash. Your left lane now blocked. Crews just arriving to the scene. If that's not enough, once you get past that point, heavy again from Kedzie over to the Tri-State. Good news is, if you're headed westbound on I-80, things are still moving just fine. Northwest Indiana, 8094, still pretty busy either way. Your westbound side, seeing some on and off delays between Central and Kennedy. Your eastbound side, tight between Torrance and a little before I-65. That's due to the lane shift, and then we have another delay from Central over to Ripley. On your Illinois Expressway, some good news on the outbound side of the Eisenhower. The crash we had at 25th Avenue is gone. I-1, all your lanes now reopen. 40 minutes to make it out to Mannheim, an hour and two to hit I-90. Coming inbound, slow between St. Charles and the Tri-State, then some pretty heavy spots between Mannheim and Damon. That's because we have Eric Clapton at the United Center tonight, about an hour away from that show. 1 hour and 5 minutes in from I-90, 45 to make it in from Mannheim. On the Edens, a 25-minute trip either way between Lake Cook and the Kennedy Junction. The Kennedy coming inbound, pretty tight between Canfield and North Avenue. It's a 55-minute trip in from O'Hare, 50 if you're heading outbound. Not seeing any delays along Iowa 90. The Stevenson, a 48-minute trip in from the Veterans and 42 on your outbound side. I-55, still a little bit tight either way, right as you're approaching 355, but that's about it. On the Dan Ryan, 25 minutes in and 25 to get back out as well. No delays along the inbound side of 57, but your outbound side pretty tight out to a little past Halstead. Then you're slow again from I-80 to Vollmer, 23 minutes to hit I-80. The Bishop Ford inbound is okay, but outbound still pretty tight between 130th and Sibley, and that's where we have that ongoing lane shift still set up. It's a 24-minute trip out to 80-94. From the Metro Traffic Center, your next report's at 6:38 on News Radio 105.9 WBBM.
1: Accurate, the forecast says tonight it'll be partly cloudy, a bit more muggy, low of 67 degrees, and tomorrow times of sun and clouds, warm and more humid, and a high of 85. Then tomorrow night, partly cloudy and low of 63. Sunday, intervals of clouds and sun, cooler, less humid with a couple of showers, mainly in the afternoon. High of 76. Monday, clouds and some sun with an afternoon thunderstorm possible, and a high of 73. Tuesday, variable cloudiness, warm and more humid with a couple of showers and a thunderstorm, and a high of 81. Outside right now, 78 degrees, mostly sunny skies at 629.
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1: 6:30 on your Friday. Good evening. Thanks for listening. I'm Judson Richards. These are the top stories on News Radio WBBM. Commemorations are held nationwide 25 years after the terror attacks of September 11th. And Chicagoans packed tens of thousands of meals as part of a day of service in honor of the anniversary. And we're learning that the victim of a fatal overnight shooting in Chicago worked for the city. Plus,
21: this is Mike Krauser. An analysis of severe crashes in Chicago finds the vast majority with the worst injuries occur on the south and west sides.
1: And the accurate forecast says tonight it'll be partly cloudy, a bit more muggy, and a low of 67. Tomorrow, looking at a high of 85 for your Saturday. Outside right now, 78 degrees, mostly sunny skies in Chicago at 6:31. Well, it's been 25 years since the 9/11 attacks. Commemorations were held nationwide today. ABC's Sherry Preston has more on the ceremony in New York.
22: At the reflecting pools and around the footprint where the Twin Towers once stood, the names of those who lost their lives on 9/11 were, as they are every year, read aloud.
23: Gerard P. Dewan.
22: There are always 6 moments of silence preceded by a bell to commemorate when each tower was struck, when each one toppled, one for Shanksville, one for the Pentagon, and this year a 7th moment of silence held for the thousands of people who have died of 9/11-related illnesses since. Sherry Preston, ABC News, New York.
1: And during today's memorial in New York, families of some 9/11 victims calling out U.S. leaders for not holding Saudi Arabia accountable. They say new evidence links its government to the attack.
24: Just feet away from the vice president and 4 former presidents, Terry Strata, whose husband Tom was killed on the North Tower of the World Trade Center, chastised the American government for failing to act on claims the government of Saudi Arabia had some connection to the 9/11 plotters.
25: Administration after administration, including leaders in front of us here today, chose to protect the Saudis instead of standing with the 9/11 families.
1: The new evidence is part of a decade-long lawsuit against the Saudi government. Saudi Arabia has denied any involvement in the 9/11 attacks. Hundreds of Chicagoans packed tens of thousands meals today at Union Station as part of a day of service on September 11th. Alexis Smith was part of a volunteer group from Sinai Health System. She was asked if we can keep the spirit of 9/11 alive.
26: Yes, let's rebuild what was lost. Even if we can't, we don't want to relive that day. But let's move forward and rebuild and for a stronger community.
1: The meals will be distributed by hungry Chicagoans through the Greater Chicago Food Depository. A woman who was killed in a shooting early today worked for the city's Office of Emergency Management and Communications. Natalia Rodriguez was shot near 45th and Wood in the back of the Yards neighborhood. Paul Rutherford is with Cook County Crime Stoppers, which is offering a $10,000 reward in the case.
2: She answered that call when someone, you know, needed help, and now her family needs help. And I'm answering that call, and I'm asking the community to answer that call as well and step forward. And let's find who did this and provide that information to the detectives so they can solve this case.
1: Rodriguez was 50 years old. Chicago police say no arrests have been made. A Chicago personal injury attorney has looked at vehicle crash data going back a decade and found that the most serious crashes are not happening at the busiest intersections with the most crashes. WBBM's Mike Krauser reports.
21: Attorney Adam Zayed looked at data from roughly a million crashes, and he ranked the locations where they resulted in the most serious injuries or deaths. He found that none of the 20 busiest intersections are in the top 20 for severity of injuries, and all that ranked in the top 20 are on the west and south sides.
3: The vast majority of the most dangerous intersections, we're talking about long, wide, relatively uncongested arterial roads that also pass through residential neighborhoods. And because they're relatively uncongested and the speed limit might be a little higher, we're looking at situations where the severity of the crash tends to be higher.
21: Other discoveries, weekend nighttime crashes are more likely to be fatal, and 2 a.m. is the most dangerous hour. Mike Krauser, News Radio 105.9 WBBM.
1: 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Diesel fuel prices have hit another record high, and it means higher prices for just about everything else.
4: Soaring past an average $6 a gallon in the U.S. AAA says the national average of diesel is now $6.05, up from $5.85 last week. A year ago, it was $3.70. The war with Iran is disrupting the world's flow of fuel, and higher diesel prices mean more expensive everyday goods. I'm Donna Warder.
1: There's a crash on I-80 causing some backups. We'll tell you all about it next in traffic and weather. Also, speaking of high gas prices, we'll tell you where to find the lowest gas prices next. It's 6:35.
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1: It's 6:38 to traffic and weather together on the 8s. Here's Mike Allison.
0: Well, having some trouble on the eastbound side of I-80 where you are jammed up from the Grange over to Harlem. This is a crash still taking out your left lane, so pretty heavy as you make your way through Tinley Park. Once you get past that point, heavy again between Kedzie and the Tri-State. If you're on the westbound side of I-80, there is a very slight gapers delay as you approach the scene. Looking elsewhere on the Edens, we have a 25-minute trip to make it in from Lake Cook, but still just 23 on your outbound side. The Kennedy coming inbound solid from Canfield down to North Avenue, 50 minutes in from O'Hare, and 50 on your outbound side now as well. Not seeing any delays along I-190. The Eisenhower, if you're headed inbound, things are solid between Mannheim and Harlem. Then pretty heavy again from Cicero to Damon. We have Eric Clapton at the United Center tonight. An hour and 3 minutes in from I-90. It's 57 to get back out. On the Stevenson, looking at 48 minutes to make it in from the Veterans. Things are pretty tight in spots from the Grange over to Kedzie. On your outbound side, moving better, but still 42 to get to 355. On the Dan Ryan, 25 minutes, and that's to go either way between the Merge and the Jane Byrne interchange. 57's not bad. The Bishop Ford inbound is fine, but outbound you are pretty tight through that long-term roadwork zone. 24 minutes to get out to 8094. On DuSable Lakeshore Drive, pretty heavy either way throughout the Grant Park area. Your southbound side also pretty heavy as you approach Chicago Avenue. On your towways, the Tri-State going northbound, slow between the Bensonville Bridge and Balmoral. And your southbound side, pretty tight on and off from the Eisenhower down to Ogden. Your next traffic report from the Metro Traffic Center is going to be at 648 on News Radio 105.9 WBBM.
8: WBBM AccuWeather, a little more muggy tonight with a partly cloudy sky. We'll have a low of 67, and the humidity will continue to climb into tomorrow with times of sun and clouds, a warm afternoon, a high of 85, partly cloudy for tomorrow night, low 63, and then a cooler, less humid day on Sunday with intervals of clouds and sun. There will be a couple of showers, especially during the afternoon, high Sunday 76. 78 right now at O'Hare and at Midway. It is 80 in Westmont, 74 at the lakefront, going down to 67 tonight. I'm AccuWeather, the meteorologist, Brian Thompson.
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1: 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In Hobart, the Clark on Illinois and Indiana selling gas for $3.49 a gallon. In Buffalo Grove, the Woodmans on Deerfield Parkway in Milwaukee selling gas also for $4.09 a gallon. Well, cops around Chicagoland are working together to solve crimes that are becoming increasingly popular.
11: There have been a bunch of smash-and-grab burglaries at restaurants and bars that have video gaming machines. Suburban police are working together to try to solve the crimes. More than 50 detectives from Cook and all the collar counties are now working together, part of a new task force. They'll be sharing information and coordinating efforts to find and arrest the people responsible for the burglaries. In just the last week, crews hit a restaurant and gambling cafe in Schaumburg, also several gas stations, a bar in New Lenox, and a truck stop in Piatone. Suburban police say the burglaries are happening just about every day somewhere in Chicagoland. Cisco Cotto, News Radio 105.9 WBBM.
1: A historical society in the northwest suburbs is hosting an old-fashioned tool show this weekend.
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1: Federal prosecutors in Spokane say the man suspected of starting a devastating wildfire during high winds in August has been indicted.
14: The Old Trails fire destroyed hundreds of homes as flames went racing through neighborhoods in high wind and low humidity. Now federal prosecutors in Spokane say a grand jury has indicted Aaron Farinacci for arson. He's the man who's already facing state charges accused of plotting the best time to start the fire and setting it to do maximum damage. He allegedly told investigators fire is beautiful and like rebirth. At a hearing on the state charges, proceedings were put on hold so his mental health could be evaluated. Alex Stone, ABC News.
1: Well, big news in Bears land as they sign a big contract extension to one of their stars. We'll tell you about that in sports next. Also, our top trending stories coming up at 6:42.
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20: 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Kickoff is at 2:30. 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
1: In a series of posts on X, tech billionaire Elon Musk has issued an angry tirade at the filmmaker behind a four-hour documentary about his life and influence. Musk says the director, Alex Gibney, is a bitter old man with zero integrity, while Gibney says he believes the world's richest man is extremely dangerous. Gibney premiered his documentary at the Venice Film Festival this week. New research finds that drinking scalding hot coffee and tea can significantly increase your risk of getting cancer of the esophagus. Researchers in the UK studied nearly a million people and found that drinking very hot beverages is associated with a threefold risk of the disease. The World Health Organization says globally there were more than 600,000 new cases of esophageal cancer in 2020. The agency estimates that cases will rise by more than 50% by 2040. It is 6:46 now. Time for a look at sports. 104.3 The Score. Here's Chris Emma.
21: Judson, the Bears broke through in Ben Johnson's first season, winning 11 games in the NFC North crown, but they started out slowly at 0-2 and scuffling early on. The goal this time around is a fast start. That means Sunday in Charlotte with an upstart Panthers team. Kickoff is set for noon. The hope is this offense can put up points right out of the gates, as Rick Gregg reports.
22: They'll open Sunday in Carolina, and tight end Colston Loveland says the team's skill position set is like a fantasy football team come to life.
23: So much talent, running backs as well, so versatile, so many guys that can do a bunch of different things, and that's obviously benefits us a lot, and just so many weapons. Yeah, it's going to be tough for defenses to figure out what they want to do.
22: As for a remodeled Bears defense, speed's the name of the game, especially in the linebacking core. Their first test, keeping Mobile Panthers quarterback Bryce Young contained on his home turf. Covering the Bears, Rick Gregg, News Radio 105.9 WBBM.
21: The news of the day came with a contract extension that went to DeAndre Swift, a three-year deal worth nearly $34 million. In baseball, the Cubs snapped a four-game slide by the win to start this homestand. They posted 16 hits on the afternoon. Shota Imanaga earned the victory with six innings strong. Clay Holmes gets the ball in game two, opposing Paul Skeens. The White Sox start up a road trip down in St. Louis. The opener 7:15 start from Busch Stadium. Anthony Kay meets with Matt Matthew Liberatore in that pitching matchup. The Sox are looking to bounce back after being swept at home by the Pirates. And the college slate features Michigan hosting Oklahoma tomorrow, Texas taking on Ohio State, Indiana battling Howard, and Notre Dame welcoming in Rice. You're going to hear the Fighting Irish, of course, right here on News Radio WPBM. With sports at 16 and 46, I'm Chris Hema, 104.3 The Score for News Radio 105.9 WPBM.
1: It is 6:48. 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Here's Mike Allison.
0: Still seeing some heavy traffic along DuSable Lakeshore Drive, your southbound side stop and go from Fullerton down to Chicago Avenue. Once you get past that point, pretty heavy again throughout the Grant Park area. Your northbound side jamming up between Roosevelt and Jackson, and then you're slow again from Wacker up to Chicago Avenue. Looking elsewhere, still having some trouble on I-80. This is on your eastbound side, heavy as you make your way through Tinley Park. That's between LaGrange and Harlem Avenue, where a crash still has your left lane down. If you're on the westbound side, there is a slight gapers delay as you approach the scene. Northwest Indiana, 8094 on your westbound side. Some slow spots on and off from I-65 over to Kennedy Avenue. Your eastbound side, pretty heavy in spots here still from Torrance to I-65. That's all due to that ongoing lane shift. On your expressways, the Edens, we've reached 18 minutes either way between Lake Cook and Kennedy Junction. On the Kennedy, those express lanes are now closed in the process of being flipped. Looking at 48 minutes now either way between O'Hare and the Jane Byrne Interchange. On the Eisenhower, 44 to make it in from Mannheim and 33 to get back out. The Stevenson, your inbound side, tight from 1st Avenue over to Kedzie. We have a 42-minute trip in from the Veterans and 41 to get back out. On I-55, things are moving well either way throughout Will County. The Dan Ryan, a 23-minute trip in. Outbound's a minute better at 22 to reach the split. 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The fun should start before you even get there. Skip the traffic, avoid the stress, and let Metra take you to concerts, festivals, brunch, and more. Sit back, relax, and enjoy the ride. Metra, drive less, do more. Your next traffic report is going to be at 6:58 on News Radio 105.9 WBBM.
1: Back with forecast, is partly cloudy, a bit more muggy tonight, a low of 67. Tomorrow, looking at a high of 85 degrees. Right now, Chicagoland, mostly sunny skies, 78 degrees at 6:50.
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1: Well, today's commemoration of 9/11 extends beyond our borders. One of the memorials was held at Buckingham Palace in England.
4: The UK has held a ceremony at Buckingham Palace to mark the 25th anniversary of the September 11 attacks. The Duke and Duchess of Gloucester, the US Ambassador to the UK, Warren Stevens, and British Foreign Secretary Ed Miliband attended the special ceremony commemorating the lives lost when Al-Qaeda militants hijacked planes and killed nearly 3,000 people. The dignitaries attend the changing of the guard to mark the ceremony. I'm Charles de Ledesma.
1: At 6:51, time now for our DIY Minute.
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10: $5 a gallon gas may be just around the corner. A veteran commodity strategist tells Bloomberg that with a global supply shortage, uncertainty about the war in Iran, and stubbornly high inflation, regular gas, which AAA today said averages $4.30 a gallon, could hit $5 before the November elections. And a gallon of diesel today topping $6 for the first time ever, and it comes just ahead of peak demand for that fuel. But oil today closing a little bit lower, still at $100 a barrel. That helped offset worries about rising inflation in August, up 3.4% year over year. But it's raising bets of a Federal Reserve interest rate hike next week, and still stocks rally today. The Dow up 509 points, the Nasdaq up 251, the S&P up 65. 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With business at 23 and 53, from the Bloomberg Newsroom, Tom Busby, News Radio 105.9 WBBM.
1: There's a crash on I-80 causing some issues. All the details next in traffic and weather at 6:54. 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
1: 6:58, traffic, weather. Together on the 8th, here's Mike Allison.
33: Well, still having some trouble in Tinley Park. This is on the eastbound side of I-80. Things are jammed up from LaGrange over to Harlem. That's where a crash still has your left lane blocked. The westbound side, a slight gaper's delay as you approach the scene. on your expressways. The Kennedy on your inbound side, some good news. Those express lanes now headed inbound. Going to save you about 7 minutes. If you choose the locals, it's 47 in from O'Hare and 28 to make it in from the junction. Your outbound side now pretty heavy in spots to Harlem, 30 minutes to Montrose, and 49 on your way out to the airport. On the Edens, that's now clear in either direction. The Eisenhower, an hour and 2 minutes in from the Jane Addams. Outbound starting to build from Independence to just before Mannheim. We have a new crash, everything off on that left shoulder, but still pretty heavy approaching the scene. 30 minutes to Mannheim, 50 to hit the Jane Addams. On the Stevenson, 36 in from the Veterans and 41 to make it out. The Dan Ryan, about 22 minutes now either way between the Merge and the Jane Byrne Interchange. 57's all right, and the Bishop Ford outbound just a little bit tight still through that long-term roadwork zone. Your next traffic report's at 7:08 on News Radio 105.9 WBBM.
1: Accurate, the forecast says this evening, partly cloudy skies, a bit more muggy, low of 67 than tomorrow. Times of sunny clouds, warm and more humid, and a high of 85 Sunday. Intervals of clouds and sun, cooler, less humid with a couple of showers. Mainly in the afternoon, a high of 76 for your Sunday. Also, the day the Bears play their football game, albeit in Carolina. Outside right now, 75 degrees, partly cloudy skies at 6:59.

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1: Coming up in the next half hour, News Radio WBBM. Ceremonies were held in New York, Washington, and Shanksville, Pennsylvania on the 25th anniversary of 9/11. More just ahead from ABC News also.
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1: And a Chicago woman will spend more than 2 years in prison for cheating the IRS. Sank with the forecast says tomorrow, times of sun and clouds, warm and more humid, a high of 85 expected. Sunday, again, a high comfortably of 76 degrees. Right now it is 75 degrees. Partly cloudy skies at 7 o'clock.
4: From ABC News, I'm Dave Packer. He was president on 9/11. And ahead of today's remembrances, former President George W. Bush visited FDNY Letter Company No. 3.
5: It's a rough moment in American history, but in many ways it is a uplifting moment to see the courage and look in the eyes of people that are willing to sacrifice to save lives.
4: ABC's Sherry Preston has more on today's ceremonies in Lower Manhattan.
6: At the reflecting pools and around the footprint where the Twin Towers once stood, the names of those who lost their lives on 9/11 were, as they are every year, read aloud.
7: Gerard P. Dewan.
6: There are always 6 moments of silence preceded by a bell to commemorate when each tower was struck, when each one toppled, one for Shanksville, one for the Pentagon, and this year a 7th moment of silence held for the thousands of people who have died of 9/11-related illnesses since. Sherry Preston, ABC News, New York.
4: An arrest today in the death of Taysa Fortune, the black woman found hanging from a tree last month. Jackson, Mississippi Police Chief Rochelle Brackney not sharing any details of how Fortune was killed.
8: This is, again, would be best answered by the medical examiner or a coroner's office, but we do know that there was a various states of decomposition of her body.
4: Brackney says her suspect, Jacques Ratcliffe, has an association with Fortune but did not offer more details on that relationship. Inflation showing no signs of easing.
9: The driving force behind the 3.4% increase in consumer prices in the past 13 months is the cost of energy, specifically gasoline and diesel fuel. The Fed's favorite throttle for stubborn inflation is to hike interest rates to slow consumer spending and borrowing. A majority on Wall Street expect that to happen next week.
4: ABC's Jim Ryan. North Korea launching more ballistic missiles toward the sea. This a day after the U.S., South Korea, and Japan ended their trilateral military drill that North Korea views as a security threat. You're listening to ABC News.
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1: 7:03 Friday, September 11th. Good evening. Thanks for listening. I'm Judson Richards. It is 75 degrees in Chicago right now under partly cloudy skies. Tonight, it'll be partly cloudy, a bit more muggy, a low of 67. Then tomorrow, times of sun and clouds, warm and more humid, high of 85. Sunday, intervals of clouds and sun, cooler, less humid with a couple of showers, mainly in the afternoon, and a high of 76 degrees expected. Our full 5-day accurate forecast coming your way in just over 10 minutes. 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